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7: Good evening. It's Monday, August 31st. And for Mitch Burke, I'm Brendan Lang.
5: And I'm Christine Ritchie. Here's what's making news this hour.
7: Voting is happening now in Ontario, Quebec, and British Columbia to figure out who will be taking over a few of the openings in the House of Commons.
5: It might be starting to dry up outside, but that could soon change with heavy rain set to hit Toronto and different parts of the GTA later tonight and into tomorrow morning.
7: This province's new cash bail system is temporarily on hold after the Canadian Civil Liberties Association and Criminal Lawyers Association were granted an injunction.
8: The Nepalese community in Toronto stepping up to raise funds following flash floods in Nepal. The death toll has hit 950, with more than 4,400 missing.
9: Blue Jays fans will have their eyes on the out-of-town scoreboard with the team off tonight, and Felix Auger-Aliassime getting his U.S. Open off and running at Flushing Meadows. Sports at 15.
10: Triple-digit declines for the TSX and the Dow to start the week, and the price for oil jumped by about 3% on fresh concerns in the Middle East. Business at 26.
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7: 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Traffic and weather together on the ones. Here's Ben Davey.
11: Thank you, Brendan. This report for L.L. Bean. Please drive safely getting home tonight. The rain is a concern, the fog an even bigger concern right now, especially along the 401 where we have three separate crashes on the go. And the express and collectors are very heavy on that westbound 401 right now from the 404 DVP to Avenue Road. We have heavy delays in both sets of lanes. The two collisions on the go are both in the collectors. So you can use the express, but they're just as slow because everybody seems to be moving over there right now. So the first crash is on the westbound 401 past Yonge. Three left lanes are blocked from that collision. That happened just after 7 o'clock, and then minutes later, a second collision happened on the westbound 401 at Avenue Road. So three center lanes are blocked from that collision. They've also now just closed the ramp to Avenue Road from the collectors. No surprise there. So they're trying to get that cleared away. In the meantime, please be patient, watch your speed, and allow plenty of space, not only there, but right across the GTA. Traffic is moving slower than usual pretty much everywhere we look. The only other spot where we've had a major delay is on the westbound 401. There was a crash that forced a closure of the express lanes near Winston Churchill. So you can use the collectors to avoid that. You're going to have to use the collectors. It's your only option, but it is a slow go. Just very briefly on that eastbound side of the 401 past Winston Churchill. Once you get past that, though, it does clear quickly. A problem-free drive across the rest of the city. No issues on the 401 either direction through Durham region right now. Don Valley Parkway is finally cleared. Traffic moving a little slow because of the fog southbound through Lawrence, but no major delay through there that we can see. 410 looking good into and out of Brampton as well, and a problem-free drive on the Gardner Expressway both directions. Back to school time at L.L. 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Gear up at one of our six L.L. Bean GTA locations today. Your next report in less than 10 minutes with the forecast. Here's Rob Haswell.
12: Still a chance of showers and isolated thunderstorms through the evening and overnight tonight. Some of those could be fairly heavy, so we will be watching closely. Please take care. Temperatures stay very mild even through the overnight with an overnight low near 20 degrees.
5: And right now we're sitting at 20, but it feels more like 27 with a cloudy sky. 680 News Time, 8:03.
7: Happening now, just 90 minutes until the polls begin to close in three federal by-elections in Ontario, Quebec, and BC. That includes Beaches, East York, where the Liberals will be trying to hold on to the seat formerly held by Nate Erskine-Smith. We'll hear from some of those voters in just a moment.
5: But first, a closer look at the race that could come down to the wire. As Shirley Lee with City News reports, the Quebec seat really is the one to watch.
2: The Quebec riding is the only one not considered a relatively safe Liberal seat. Beaches East York has only been held by a non-Liberal once since 1993, and North Vancouver Capilano has been red since 2015. But in the previous election, Chicoutimi-Lafjord was won by Conservatives with just a 3% margin. The Bloc Québécois and Liberals both won 31% of the vote there. That region's economy relies on aluminum, pulp and paper, and dairy, all flashpoints in the trade war, and all issues that the Liberals under Mark Carney have fought for in discussions with the U.S. The possibility of three by-elections returning no Conservative MPs will not sit well with the Conservative Party or its supporters. This, as new polling from Liaison Strategies shows, if a general election was held now, 46% of decided or leaning voters would pick the Liberals, and 29% would vote Conservative, with a 2.5% margin of error.
5: Even after tonight's round voting, several more seats in the House of Commons will remain empty. Six more federal by-elections will still need to be scheduled.
7: You're listening to 680 News Radio Toronto. Trade. Growing tensions between Canada and the U.S. appear to be a big motivator for voters in Beaches East York, judging by what we heard in the riding today.
3: I want Canada to remain sovereign, and I'm really concerned about the free trade between the United States and Canada. And I think our Prime Minister is the man to lead it.
13: Basically, you know, is being Canadian and fight for this country. And so we have to be united. That's it.
14: How Canada deals with the issues in the U.S. is a big thing right now, obviously, but as well as the environment and making sure spending is aligned with my own values.
7: The polls close at 9:30 in the two by-elections in the east, and then 30 minutes later in the west. We'll have the results as soon as they start to trickle in.
5: Toronto and parts of the GTA are expecting more wet weather tonight. 680's meteorologist Rob Haswell tells us the rain is sticking around for a while.
12: As a warm front lifts north of us through the evening and overnight, temperatures stay very mild and the air mass stays unstable, so we can't rule out some isolated showers and thunderstorms overnight. And in areas that do see those pop up, we could see some heavy rain as well. We do still have that special weather statement.
5: And there's a chance of rain and thunderstorms tomorrow, but it will be much hotter with a high around 28 degrees. And as you've been hearing in traffic, there's a very thick fog affecting many parts of the GTA tonight. Environment Canada has just issued a yellow level fog advisory for the city of Toronto.
7: 680 News Time, 8:06. General Motors workers in Oshawa are celebrating a big victory in the new contract they just approved. Afia Ba with City News reports.
15: The new three-year collective agreement between General Motors and Unifor will be for over 4,600 auto workers in the province. Now, details of the new contract includes a wage bump of over $50 an hour for full-rate production members and over $62 an hour for skilled trade workers. Talks between the union and GM began earlier this month after Unifor reached an agreement with Ford. As trade tensions continue between Canada and the U.S., and Ontario's auto sector being hit hard by tariffs, Joe is a local convenience store owner and says this deal means he can continue to keep the lights on and doors open for customers.
16: I know a lot of workers there. They come to my business all the time. They give me a good business. And some people are worried about because they bought the house and this and that. You know, I think this is a good news for all the people are working there.
15: Now, after having agreements with GM and Ford, Unifor will now begin negotiations with U.S. automaker Stellantis on Tuesday, September 1st in downtown Toronto. Afia Baugh, City News, Oshawa.
5: A judge has hit pause on a key part of the Ford government's bail reform legislation. Cynthia Mulligan with City News explains.
17: The judge has granted an injunction on the new cash bail system. The law has only been in effect for 2 weeks and requires many of those facing criminal charges to pay for bail up front before they can be released. The Ford government has described the legislation as a way to crack down on repeat offenders, but multiple legal groups say it violates the Constitution and discriminates against low-income people. The pause will remain in place until a final judgment is rendered in the larger constitutional challenge.
5: The Office of Ontario's Attorney General is repeating the same line it said when the new law kicked in, that it will never apologize for the actions it's taking to strengthen the bail system.
7: 680 News Time, 8:08. Over 950 people are dead after massive floods and devastating mudslides hit China and Nepal. More than 4,400 people are still missing as well, which includes about 30 Canadians. 680's John Leatherby tells us more about the latest rescue efforts.
8: Members of the Canadian Nepalese community turning to fundraising in the wake of last week's devastation. The president of the Nepalese Canadian Community Services of Toronto says sports clubs raising thousands of dollars for flood relief as many families are still awaiting word about loved ones. CNN's Anderson Cooper's in Nepal alongside those anxiously awaiting news of the missing.
18: As more excavation is done, there's no telling what this sludge that has buried so many towns and so many towns along the river, what it holds.
8: Global Affairs says 10 officials are in Kathmandu, including an RCMP officer and the Deputy High Commissioner to India, as 30 Canadians remain unaccounted for. John Leatherby, 680 News Radio.
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3: 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Traffic and weather together on the ones. Here's Ben Davey.
4: And this report for Canadian Rack Technologies. One of our two westbound 401 collisions has cleared, and that is the one at Avenue Road in the Collectors. We had three center lanes blocked from a crash. That has cleared. We're not seeing the impacts of that yet in terms of improved volume. It's still jammed solid right now. Westbound 401 Express and Collectors, very slow. If you're in the Express, you're on the brakes from the 404 DVP out to Avenue Road, and then in the Collectors is a heavy go east of Bayview to Avenue Road. The Collectors are where both of these collisions happened. So as mentioned, the one near Avenue Road cleared. The one still blocking three left lanes is west of Yonge. These two separate incidents were very close to each other. We have three left lanes blocked in the Collectors just past Yonge. So traffic really snarled through there. Please drive according to conditions. Fog, drizzly surfaces. As I look at the MTO Compass cameras right now, really all I can see are headlights and flashing lights from emergency vehicles. I don't see highway signs. I don't see pavement markings. That's how thick the fog is right now. So please pack your patience getting home and make sure you do so safely. The other crash that we have is on the eastbound 401 at Winston Churchill. That has resulted in a full closure of the express lanes. After some emergency road work was done that blocked those express lanes for a couple of hours, there was a collision immediately after that. So traffic getting through there using the Collectors only. And there is a short but heavy delay approaching Mississauga Road on that eastbound 401 as a result. Don Valley Parkway moving well both directions. If you're south, there's a little bit of volume from Lawrence to Eglinton, and the northbound 410 is slow through Queen, but that clears quickly as well. Not seeing any delays on the Gardiner Expressway either direction. The good news is very little overnight construction with all this fog and rain across the GTA, but unfortunately that means you are going to be driving a little bit slower than usual due to weather conditions this evening. 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Your next report in less than 10 minutes with your forecast. Here's Rob Haswell.
5: Staying warm and humid through the overnight tonight with a low of 20, chance of showers and thunderstorms. We'll likely have showers and storms again on Tuesday. Pretty hot and sticky. High of 28 with a humidex of 36. Still hot and stormy in the extended forecast. I will have that for you in less than 10. Overnight tonight, chance of showers and storms. Low near 20.
3: Right now, 20 degrees at Pearson Airport, feeling like 27 with the humidity and an overcast sky. Top headlines and sports coming up in 60 seconds. 680 News Time, 8:14.
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3: It's 20 degrees, feeling like 27 with an overcast sky. Good evening, I'm Brendan Lang. Here are the top stories this hour. It's a big day in federal politics with by-elections happening in the country's three biggest provinces. Here in Ontario, the election is ongoing in Beaches, East York after Naderskin Smith left his seat to run provincially. Quebec and British Columbia are also holding by-elections today. It isn't going to be very summer-like as we move out of August and into September with a special weather statement in effect for Toronto and other areas around the GTA. Environment Canada says there could be up to 40 millimeters of rain set to fall throughout tonight and into tomorrow. And Ontario's cash bail system is on hold at least for now, after the Canadian Civil Liberties Association and the Criminal Lawyers Association gave their arguments on the matter last week. This cash bail system forces the suspect to pay their bail within 2 days or be subjected to prosecution. And it's now time for sports from Sportsnet 590 The Fan. Here's Luke Shields.
7: And Brendan, after completing the weekend sweep of the Mariners in a rematch of last year's ALCS, the Blue Jays are off tonight before the first of three against the Guardians in Cleveland. Tomorrow, Cleveland happens to be a game and a half up on the Jays for the final AL wildcard spot. Elsewhere across Major League Baseball, the Red Sox leading the Mariners 5-3, bottom five on Sportsnet and on Sportsnet Plus. The Mets ahead of the Rays 2-0 in the top of the sixth. As for the teams the Jays are jockeying for position with in the standings, the Rangers and A's scoreless in the bottom of the first, and the Orioles visit the Rockies in Colorado. That gets going at 8:40. In baseball roster news today, outfielder Luis Robert Jr. is on his way to the Orioles after being placed on outright waivers by the Mets yesterday. In tennis, the first round of the U.S. Open rolling on today in New York. Three seed and Canadian Felix Auger-Aliassime is in action against Rinki Hijikata of Australia. FAA wins the first set 7-5, and the second set is knotted up at one game apiece. Two seed Carlos Alcaraz advanced to the second round on the men's side, while top seed on the women's side, Aryna Sabalenka, also wins her opening round match earlier in the day. In hoops, Canada's men's team is in action at the FIBA Americas World Cup qualifying as they're putting their 7-1 record on the line against Argentina right now in Quebec City. It's 53-48 Argentina at the half. And in international soccer news today, Lionel Messi announced his retirement from international play with his native Argentina. Messi won the World Cup in 2022 to go along with two Copa America titles and an Olympic gold medal as part of his 21-year career with the national team. Sports at 15 and 45 past every hour or anytime at sportsnet.ca.
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12: I was a competitive skater, and that journey took me to the Olympics. After I retired, I found tennis. Aging does not mean slowing down. It just means being smart about your movement and equipment. And that's where Kintech comes in. They listened, they were attentive, and they were able to provide solutions. Staying active means my independence and my freedom. Kintech enabled me to have longevity in the things that I enjoy doing.
3: 680 News Time, 818. Breaking news from Las Vegas, where there is a verdict in the only case ever tried in connection to the 1996 murder of Tupac Shakur. The jury deliberated for just 3 hours today and just came back with the verdict against Dwayne Keith D. Davis.
13: We, the jury in the above entitled case, find the defendant Dwayne Keith Davis as follows. Count one, murder with use of a deadly weapon. Guilty of first degree murder with use of a deadly weapon. Dated this 31st date of August 2026. Ladies and gentlemen of the jury, is this your verdict as read? So say you one, so say you all.
14: Yes.
3: Prosecutors argue Davis's own words written in his memoir prove that he orchestrated the 1996 drive-by shooting that killed the influential rapper. The defense tried to claim there's no evidence placing him in Las Vegas that night. 680 News Time, 819. More than 300 tickets and warnings were handed out to e-bike and e-scooter drivers during a two-week-long safety blitz in Toronto. Police say nearly 1,300 parking tickets were issued to vehicles that were blocking bike lanes. Enforcement officers also used the time to remind riders that it's illegal to use e-scooters in the city's public spaces. The U.S. Supreme Court has cleared the way for President Trump to continue construction of a massive new ballroom at the White House. By a vote of 5-4, the High Court rejected a challenge from a preservation group seeking to indefinitely halt the project, but the justices did not outright say whether the ballroom project was in fact lawful. The decision will likely allow Trump enough time to finish the project while litigation over its legality continues. Trump began demolishing the East Wing last October to clear space for a new ballroom. Traffic and weather together is coming up next. 680 News Time, 820.
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4: This update for 407 ETR. All collisions are now clear, Brendan, on the westbound 401. That is good news. We still have heavy volume, though, especially in the express approaching Leslie to, that's actually a pretty short delay right now, or not as long as it was, certainly, from Leslie to Young. I guess it's short if you're not sitting at it. If you are, it's going to take you a while to get through that. In the collectors, approaching Leslie to Avenue Road. It's improving. That's what I'm trying to say there, because both collisions that we had are now gone. As far as live lanes, the live lanes are open. Emergency vehicles are still there, but they are off to the shoulder. So there's no live lanes blocked to slow you down. It's going to take a while before this volume kind of unclogs, though, with those two separate crashes that happened within minutes of each other about an hour ago, a little over an hour ago, on the westbound 401 near Avenue Road. We should be seeing some improvement through there shortly. On the eastbound 401, we still have the express lanes fully closed at Winston Churchill because of a crash that happened there. Some emergency road work was done earlier in the day, and then they opened the lanes, and then a collision happened moments later. So you'll have to stick with the collector lanes through there, and it's not backed up as it was on the last report, so that's good news. A little bit of a slowdown past Winston Churchill, but nothing to add too much extra time to your travels. Very limited overnight construction this evening. We do have one lane blocked on the westbound 401 near Curtis Road. That's not causing any sort of issues at all, however. If you're traveling on the 404 DVP, that looks good both directions. A little bit of volume on the northbound Don Valley Parkway from Eglinton to Lawrence. That's probably just because of the fog. Southbound side is slow from Lawrence to Eglinton as well. Not aware of any lanes that are blocked. And if you're on the 410 into and out of Brampton, that is a collision-free drive. Good news there. It is a little slow on the northbound. And though where it is heavy approaching Queen, that is just due to volume. 407 ETR driving offers help you beat the traffic while saving big. Create a My Account. 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With your forecast, here's Rob Haswell.
5: Showers and thunderstorms as we roll through the overnight tonight into our Tuesday morning. Still more showers and thunderstorms throughout the day Tuesday. Kind of hot and sticky. High near 28, humidex of 36. Chance of showers and thunderstorms again on Wednesday with a high of 29. Still a chance of showers Thursday, high of 28. Again tonight, a very mild low of 20 degrees.
3: Right now at Pearson Airport, rain has started to fall once again. It is 20 degrees, feeling like 27 with the humidity. Coming up at 8:30, the latest on by-elections ongoing in the three biggest provinces across Canada to determine who takes some of the seats available in the House of Commons. 680 News Time, 8:24.
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3: The man widely considered to be the greatest football player of all time has played his last game for his home country. 680's Alex Ixero has more on Argentinian legend Lionel Messi's decision to walk away from international competition.
25: Following 125 goals, a World Cup, and two Copa Americas, Lionel Messi says the time has come.
26: Messi with an extra burst to the inside. Messi!
25: Messi made the retirement announcement this morning on Instagram, showing a handwritten note in Spanish. He said that he wrote those words 2 days after losing to Spain in the World Cup final. And after the recent passing of his father, he's even more convinced of making this decision. Messi says it's a decision that hurt and still hurts deep down, but understands the time has come. Messi is Argentina's all-time leading goal scorer and most capped player. While at the age of 39, his club career continues with Inter Miami. He scored 4 goals and assisted on another over the weekend against CF Montreal. Alex Ixero, 680. News Radio.
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6: The price for oil higher today on these fresh attacks in the Middle East, with the U.S. and Iran exchanging fire for the first time in about a month last night as American forces hit an island in the Strait of Hormuz. That according to Iran. So oil today up by almost 3% or $2.36 to $85.76. Now the rising oil prices are adding to concerns about inflation after the U.S. Fed chair warned about inflation last week. And the chances for an interest rate hike in the U.S. at the next announcement, September 16th, now sitting at over 60%. Michael Gregory is deputy chief economist at the Bank of Montreal.
7: I think the signal we got on Friday was that inflation was not going to come down by itself. It's going to potentially need some help and potentially having to raise rates.
6: The Dow today was down 374, the S&P down 26, the NASDAQ down 31. Shares in Amazon lower by 2.4% today. The company is being sued by the U.S. Federal Trade Commission and 22 states, claiming the e-commerce giant has been overcharging advertisers for years. I was also watching shares in Broadcom today. That stock higher by about 0.5% ahead of earnings on Wednesday. On Bay Street, the TSX lower for a second day, down 283 points, 36,270. Gold futures today lower by 0.7% to 4,464. At the Business Center, I'm Chris McCusker.
8: Labor Day was established in Canada by the labor movement to celebrate the economic achievements of workers. 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
3: Right now, downtown Toronto, there is a special weather statement in effect. Light rain now falling 20 degrees. It feels like 23 with the humidity. 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
10: Good evening. It's Monday, August 31st. I'm Christine Ritchie.
3: And in for Mitch Burke, I'm Brendan Lang. Here's what's making news right now.
10: It's a big night for federal politics as three by-elections could determine whether Prime Minister Carney holds his majority, while Pierre Poilievre's leadership could be on thin ice with a PC loss. The polls close at 9:30. We'll have the results as they come in.
3: Toronto remains under two special weather statements, one warning of more rain tonight and tomorrow morning, the other advising of heavy fog for the city of Toronto.
10: Breaking news, a jury in Las Vegas reaches a verdict in less than 3 hours, finding Dwayne Keith D. Davis guilty of murdering rapper Tupac Shakur.
11: The search for survivors continues in Nepal, with a focus on dozens of workers trapped inside a large hydroelectric station. The death toll is now at more than 950.
12: The Blue Jays get the day off ahead of a crucial series with the Guardians in Cleveland, and Felix Auger-Aliassime kicking off his U.S. Open tournament in New York. Sports at 45.
13: Triple-digit declines on the TSX and the Dow to start the week, while the price for oil moved higher today, adding to inflation worries. Business at 56.
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10: 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Here's Ben Davey.
4: Thanks, Christine. This update for Ecotec Windows and Doors. Two new collisions on the, one on the eastbound, one on the westbound 401. So let's start with the westbound 401 collision at Yonge in the collectors. Four right lanes are blocked. Now, MTO sent this information to me as a new collision. I was tempted to think that that might just be an update from the previous one that just got cleared, but four right lanes are blocked, so either it's a new collision or they've moved the previous one over. In any event, it's pretty close to the same spot that the other one happened. Traffic very slow through there, so if you're on the westbound 401 right now, west of Yonge in the collectors, four right lanes are blocked, and it's slow in the express as well from approaching Leslie to Avenue Road. All express lanes are open, though. That's just trying to handle volume right now, and then the collectors are heavy from Bayview to Avenue Road, so it's going to take you a while to get through. This section of the 401 has been an absolute headache for the last couple of hours, and a lot of it has to do with the fog and the slick conditions. We now have a eastbound 401 collision at Avenue Road. So this is the first one we've had going the other direction in this area, but it's pretty much the same spot. The left lane is blocked in the express. Volume not nearly heavy, not heavy at all, really, on the eastbound 401 through there. It's just the one lane that's blocked. So we'll keep an eye on that for you and see if there's any potential delays. But for now, not too bad. That direction. If you're traveling on the westbound 401 at Curtis Road, we've got left lane construction there and some volume on the northbound Don Valley Parkway from Eglinton to Lawrence. Everybody driving slowly according to weather conditions, as they should when it's foggy like this. If you're on the southbound Don Valley Parkway, a little bit of volume from Lawrence to Eglinton, that clears quickly. And the northbound 410 is a slow go through Queen. 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Your next report in less than 10 minutes. With the forecast, here's Rob Haswell.
5: Showers and thunderstorms still in the forecast through the evening and overnight tonight. Some of those could bring some heavier rain in a few spots. We stay pretty mild through the overnight and get a running start on what looks to be a hot and sticky Tuesday. Overnight tonight, our low 20 degrees.
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10: Happening now, just 1 hour to go until we start to find out who voters in three federal ridings have picked to represent them on Parliament Hill.
3: That includes Beaches, East York, and that's where we find Catalina Gillies with City News.
14: Polls are open until 9:30 tonight, so there is still a bit of time. This is a riding that's been held by the Liberals for more than a decade. Former MP Nate Erskine-Smith stepped down in July, and there are six candidates vying for his spot. I've been speaking with voters, and one of the top priorities as voters head to the polls tonight is the ongoing trade war and tensions with the U.S. Here's more from voters.
15: Well, one of the big concerns, you know, is what's going on with our neighbors outside the border and see what's going on there. And basically, you know, is being Canadian and fight for this country. And it's like we have to be united. That's it.
16: This one feels

0: the current political climate.
1: The threat now against Quebec language and culture is not primarily outside of Quebec and Canada. It is the United States. And because the federal government in these recent trade negotiations walked away from the negotiations in part because of demands that were being made around Quebec language and culture, it now looks like the federal Liberals are the ones best positioned to protect and stand up for Quebec's language, culture, and identity.
0: Experts say a conservative loss would add to the narrative that Pierre Poilievre's leadership is in trouble.
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2: A special weather statement remains in effect on this very wet day in the GTA. We could see more rain and thunderstorms tonight and overnight. There's also a fog advisory in place for the city of Toronto. 680 meteorologist Rob Haswell has more.
4: If we get any isolated showers and thunderstorms as we expect through the overnight, some of those could provide briefly heavier rain and downpours. So be very mindful of that, particularly if you're traveling in the late evening and overnight. Tonight will be hot and sticky and potentially stormy again on Tuesday.
2: Environment Canada says we could see upwards of 40 millimeters of rain tonight. The heat and humidity will build into tomorrow with a high of 28. It'll feel like 36.
0: To Nepal now, where rescuers are racing to free hundreds of workers believed to be trapped in tunnels at hydropower sites that were buried in mud by catastrophic flooding on the Nepal-China border. The efforts unfolded as the death toll climbs to close to 1,000, with more than 4,400 people still missing. 680's John Leatherby reports.
5: Canada now has 10 officials in Kathmandu, including an RCMP officer and the Deputy High Commissioner of Canada to India, as they confirm 30 Canadians remain unaccounted for. The reality of this tragedy starting to sink in. CNN's Hanukkah Montgomery is in the Nepal Valley village of Bhatpur, where the scene is grim.
6: There was very much a heavy smell of the fresh dirt and also of decaying bodies, and we saw also stretchers laid there, clearly used to bring in those bodies.
5: The frantic search for upwards of 900 workers at a dozen hydroelectric stations along the Nepal-China border continues. John Leatherby, 680 News Radio.
2: Breaking news from Las Vegas, where a jury has found Duane Keith D. Davis guilty of first-degree murder for the 1996 shooting death of Tupac Shakur near the Las Vegas Strip. The 63-year-old was convicted of murder with the use of a deadly weapon and could be sentenced to life in prison. The jury took 3 hours to hand down a guilty verdict. Prosecutors told the jury that Davis repeatedly over the years placed himself in the car from which the fatal shots were fired at Tupac. As ABC News legal contributor Brent Villalana says, justice delayed is not justice denied.
7: Duane Keefe D. Davis, you decided to take that blood money. You decided to profit on your actions. And that profiting on his actions of speaking and doing those interviews and publishing a memoir and being so proud of what you caused on that day and the taking of life. And that's why he saw his day in court. And that's why today a jury held him accountable for his actions.
2: Davis is the only person ever charged in the hip-hop death.
0: You're listening to All News Radio. Brampton's mayor says there's been an interest in reopening the shuttered Stellantis plant in his city.
8: The plant's been sitting empty since Stellantis opted to move production to the U.S. because of tariffs. And Patrick Brown says BYD inquired about taking over the plant to make buses about 6 months ago. He also says he received inquiries from Leap Motor as well as an Italian automaker. Plus, Canadian defense firms Rochelle and Dominion Dynamics have also asked about the facility. Now, back in April, Bloomberg reported Stellantis was discussing options for building electric vehicles in Canada with Leap Motor. And then Unifor said earlier this month Stellantis was considering selling the plant. Brown points out there is clearly an interest from global companies that want Canadian manpower. Chris McCusker, 680 News Radio.
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1: 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Internet traffic and weather together on the ones. Here's Ben Davey.
7: Thanks, Christine. This update for the city of Toronto. So we have a new crash on the westbound 401. It's on the eastbound 401. This is a new problem. At Avenue Road in the Express, we've got the second lane from the left blocked with a collision. Again, it's in the Express, so if you can get to the collectors, you'll avoid the delay. Right now, it's heavy in the Express. Approaching the Allen, about Avenue Road, just before Avenue Road is where you'll hit the brakes, and from there, a slow go past Avenue Road, then it gradually improves. So allow some extra time on that eastbound side of the 401. The westbound still very heavy, recovering from a couple of earlier collisions that we had. We had one west of Yonge blocking 4 right lanes at one time. That is now clear, according to MTO and some information that we have here. So that's some good news. What we do have, though, is heavy volume still on that westbound 401 from approaching Leslie to be on Yonge in the Express, and from east of Leslie to east of Yonge in the collectors. We had about 3 or 4 collisions all in the span of less than 2 hours on that span of westbound 401 from anywhere from Yonge towards Avenue Road. So still recovering, and we are starting to see some improvement, however, through there. Now, we have a full closure of the eastbound 401 express lanes at Winston Churchill. That is because of a collision that happened at around 7:30. So the collector is your only option through there for now. Fortunately, we're not seeing anything in terms of a volume delay, but foggy conditions, so please take your time with your travels this evening if you're out and about and still getting home from the city. Northbound 404 DVP looking really good. A little bit of volume, a slowdown from Eglinton to Lawrence, but that's looking a lot better than it was. Southbound side, not seeing any volume delays at all. The Gardner Expressway also moving well, and the northbound 410, a bit of volume through Queen, but that is not due to anything in terms of construction or collisions, fortunately. We do have a little bit of construction, very limited road work happening this evening. On the westbound QEW at Maple Avenue, we do have the left lane blocked. If you're traveling on the westbound 401 out near Curtis as well, there's left lane construction there also. Keep people and pets safer. Always keep your dog on a leash in public. Learn more at toronto.ca/leashyourdog. A message from the City of Toronto. Your next report in less than 10 minutes with the forecast. Here's Rob Haswell.
8: We could still see a few showers and thunderstorms tonight, and if we do, some of those could provide heavier rain with all the heat and humidity in the atmosphere. We'll have a low near 20 and warm up to 28 on Tuesday, but a humidex of 36. Tuesday brings more showers and more thunderstorms as well. Again tonight, a very warm, muggy low of 20 degrees.
1: Right now sitting at 20 degrees, feeling like 27 with some light rain. And still to come on 680 News Radio, New York police say a woman armed with 2 knives stabs 2 people in Times Square. 1 dies from their injuries. That story, your headlines and sports all up next. 680 News Time, 844.
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1: It's 20 degrees, feeling like 27 with some rain. Good evening. I'm Christine Ritchie. Here are the top stories this hour. Well, it's a big night for federal politics that could determine whether the Liberals hold on to a majority and whether the Progressive Conservatives will keep Pierre Poilievre on as their leader. Three by-elections are being held across the country, one in Toronto's Beaches East York neighborhood, the other in North Vancouver, while the most contested is a three-way race in Quebec's Chicoutimi-Lefjord riding. The polls close in 45 minutes. We'll bring you the results as they come in. And hopefully, you don't have to venture far in your car tonight. There's a fog advisory for the city of Toronto right now, and a special weather statement warning of between 20 to 40 millimeters of rain tonight and into tomorrow morning. And to Las Vegas, where after deliberating for just 3 hours, a jury finds Dwayne Keith D. Davis guilty of murdering rapper Tupac Shakur. 680 News Time, 8:46. Now time for sports. 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We'll come back to Luke in just a moment.
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14: All right, Christine, today's an off day for the Blue Jays after they swept the Seattle Mariners at Rogers Center over the weekend. They kick off a crucial three-game set in Cleveland against the Guardians tomorrow, with Cleveland a game and a half up on the Jays for the final AL wildcard spot. Elsewhere on the diamond, the Baltimore Orioles, who are a half game in front of the Jays, they're in Colorado starting a three-game set against the Rockies. That game just got underway. Happening now on Sportsnet, the Red Sox trailing the Mariners 8-5 top 7, and on Sportsnet Plus, the Mets up 3-0 on the Rays in the bottom of the eighth. Baseball news today, the Orioles claim underachieving outfielder Luis Robert Jr. off waivers from the Mets. In tennis, opening round action rolling on at the U.S. Open at Flushing Meadows. Canadian and three seed Felix Auger-Aliassime taking on Rinky Hijigata of Australia. FAA won the opening set 7-5 but dropped the second 5-3. In hoops, the FIBA Americas World Cup qualifying action is continuing this evening as Canada's men's team taking on Argentina in Quebec City. It's 73-69 Canada early on in the fourth quarter. And in soccer news, all-time great Lionel Messi announced today that he's retiring from international play. His 21 years of national play with Argentina was headlined by winning the World Cup in 2022. Sports at 15 and 45, past every hour or any time at sportsnet.ca.
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1: 680 News Time, 8:49. A violent double stabbing in New York today, shocking people in Times Square. The NYPD says one of the two victims stabbed in the afternoon died. The suspect was shot and killed by police. People nearby reacting to the attack.
17: It is very sad.
18: Yes, it could have been a kid. Like, you know, it could have been a kid who got stabbed. So they did, the police did the right thing today. Like, you had
17: clearly, it was a trained officer.
1: Officials say they suspect the suspect appeared to be suffering from a mental health crisis. New barriers being installed at TMU subway station are garnering attention for the wrong reasons, as some riders and a TTC board member question just how much they'll improve safety. 680's Mumu Qureshi reports.
19: The barriers are waist high, currently being installed at TMU Station expected to be completed by the end of the month, with the goal of making the transit system safer. But councillor and TTC board member Josh Matlow telling me he didn't like the idea when it was brought to the board, and he doesn't like it now.
20: These fences are both a waste of money and ineffective.
19: The barriers are based on a model used on New York's transit system. Andrew Pulsifer with the advocacy group TTC Riders says the data in NYC shows it has made riders at least feel safer, and that is net positive.
21: We know that perceptions of safety is a big problem that the TTC has right now, and ridership growth, winning people back onto the system, is a big problem right now.
19: At City Hall, Momin Qureshi, 680 News Radio.
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1: 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Here's Ben Davey.
7: Thanks, Christine. This update is brought to you by HimPro. Lots of fog and drizzly road conditions on your evening drive here this evening. So please give yourself a lot of time. We've had a number of crashes in the last couple of hours on the 401, both directions between Bayview and Avenue Road. That seems to be a particularly tricky spot for whatever reason. Only one collision right now that we're aware of, and that is on the eastbound 401 at Avenue Road in the Express. Second lane from the left is blocked with this crash, so you're going to hit the brakes just past the Allen, and a little bit of a delay through there. The rest of the lanes are open, though, and volume much improved now at this hour of the evening. So that's not causing a huge backup, but there is a delay, and if you can stick with the collectors, you'll avoid that delay completely. The westbound side of the 401 now is much improved, so we had very heavy volume from Leslie all the way across to Avenue Road with a couple of crashes in the collectors, but both the express and collector lanes, any delay there has unclogged pretty much completely. If you're traveling on the eastbound 401 at Winston Churchill, you'll notice the express lanes fully closed. I was following a collision that happened at around 7:30 or so. They still haven't reopened those express lanes, so you'll be forced over to the collectors. The good news is there's no volume delay through there that we're aware of. Don Valley Parkway, a collision-free drive this evening. That's good news. Lots of fog along the lake on the Gardner Expressway and Lakeshore Boulevard, but no collisions, no construction on the go this evening. Thanks to a traffic spotter for letting us know about a problem affecting Ridgeway southbound between the 403 and Dundas. I'm not sure. I didn't get the exact coordinates of this, but it's apparently a southbound collision, traffic getting by that on the right. So keep your eyes open for that if you're headed through there. I'm just seeing some construction now, some late evening construction that's just started up here. This just came in from MTO, eastbound 401 at Brock Road in the Express. We have the left lane block with some road work there. Eastbound 401 at Ritson in Durham Region, some left lane construction there just started up as well. If you've suffered a critical accident, get the HimPro Advantage to overcome every obstacle. 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With a forecast, here's Rob Haswell.
8: Showers and thunderstorms still possible tonight, somewhat isolated, but if they do pop, and where they do pop, we'll likely get some heavier rain, and that could be a bit of a problem, so please take care. Low near 20, up to 28 Tuesday with a humidex of 36. Still a chance of showers and storms. Showers and storms still in the forecast Wednesday. The later in the day, the better the chance. High near 29. Showers possible Thursday, 28, and then we finally dry up for Friday and into the Labor Day weekend. Again tonight, a very mild low of 20.
1: And right now we're sitting at 20 degrees, feeling like 27 with some light rain.
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1: 680 News Time, 8:55. Well, what is this year's the song of the summer? Do you know what this year's song of the summer is? We're judging by the charts. There's only one to choose.
0: She's from Texas, I can tell by the way he's two-stepping around the room.
1: Ellen Langley's Choosin' Texas has smashed yet another record. Now the second longest running number one song in the history of the Billboard Hot 100. It's been at the top for 20 non-consecutive weeks, holding steady at the summit right through the summer. Only Mariah Carey's All I Want for Christmas Is You has logged more weeks at the top with 22. Country music has been having a moment lately. The genre occupies four of Hot 100's top five slots this week.

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4: Canada's planned retaliation against U.S. tariffs may help protect some domestic manufacturers, but a study from Oxford Economics says it will increase costs and leave many industries worse off. So the counter tariffs are slated to take effect next week on things like machinery, paper, and aluminum. The report says Ontario and Quebec likely to see the biggest impact, and then levies from both sides, along with federal support programs, are likely to reduce output by 0.3%. The TSX lower for a second day today. It was down 283 points, 36,270, still up by about 3% this month. Gold futures today dropped by 0.7% to close at 4,464. Oil today was higher by $2.36 to $85.76 a barrel. And the Canadian dollar trading above 72 cents U.S. ahead of an interest rate announcement on Wednesday and likely no change by the Bank of Canada. In the U.S., the president still trying to frame the deal for a U.S. stake in Venezuelan oil as a victory. The White House, though, still has not explained where the $100 billion in expected investment for the deal is supposed to come from. And without that investment, there would not be a significant uptick in Venezuelan output. ExxonMobil, as an example, not interested. That stock today higher by 2.7%. The Dow was down 374 points, the S&P down 26, the NASDAQ down 31. At the Business Center, I'm Chris McCusker.
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17: Good evening. It's Monday, August 31st. And for Mitch Burke, I'm Brendan Lang.
0: And I'm Christine Ritchie. Here's what's making news this hour.
17: Just about half an hour remains for voters to have their say in by-elections across the country to decide who will fill some of the empty seats in the House of Commons.
0: Two different special weather statements are in effect in Toronto, with rain and fog expected to persist throughout the night and into tomorrow morning.
17: A guilty verdict has been passed down in the Tupac Shakur murder trial.
18: Priority being given to search for hundreds of hydro workers trapped in electric stations along the Nepal-China border. A A total of 950 are confirmed dead. More than 4,400 are missing.
14: It's a night off for the Blue Jays before they open a three-game series in Cleveland against the Guardians, and Felix Auger-Aliassime in opening round action at the U.S. Open. Sports at 15.
4: Triple-digit declines on the TSX and the Dow to start the week. Oil closed above $85, and our finance minister will meet with his U.S. counterpart this week. Business at 26.
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17: Time for Rogers Xfinity Internet. Traffic and weather together on the ones. Here's Ben Davies.
19: Thanks, Brendan. This report is for Jumbo Lobster Clubhouse. If you're traveling eastbound on the 401, watch out for the fog. We've got drizzly surfaces as well. Quite a bit of rain across the GTA, of course, throughout the day and into the overnight hours. So drive according to those conditions. At Winston Churchill, we have a full closure of the express lanes on the eastbound 401 because of a crash that happened at around 7:30. So all express lanes are blocked. You're going to be forced to the collectors, but volume is light. No delay through there. We do have a short but heavy delay on the eastbound 401 approaching Avenue Road in the express. Second lane from the left is blocked with a crash there. Stick with the collectors to avoid the delay. At Brock Road in the express on the eastbound 401, we have left lane construction, and the left lane is blocked at Ritson with construction as well. But no construction on that eastbound 401 through Scarborough at all. And I can't even recall the last evening that that was the case. So enjoy that drive. But again, take your time and make sure it's a slow one with the fog and the rain out there. Westbound 401 at Curtis Road, we have left lane construction. That's really the only lane closures that we have other than long-term road work happening west of White's and approaching Port Union. Transfers to the collectors down to a single lane, but that's all long-term road work. Nothing to slow you down at all on that westbound 401 at this time. The ramp to Avenue Road was closed because of earlier problems that we had. That ramp has reopened. Don Valley Parkway also moving well. Northbound and southbound, no leftover volume there. The Gardner moving well. Lots of fog along the lake, so watch out for that, especially on Lakeshore Boulevard. QEW also checking in as collision-free. And the northbound 410, no lane closures due to construction. We had a little bit of volume through Queen, but that has long since cleared. Take on Lobster Mountain. The 2-pound-plus tower of tender lobster at Jumbo Lobster Clubhouse and Fishman Lobster Clubhouse. Savor the height of seafood dining in Richmond Hill and Scarborough. Your next report coming up in less than 10 minutes. With the forecast now, here's Rob Haswell.
20: Still a chance of showers and isolated thunderstorms through the evening and overnight tonight. Some of those could be fairly heavy, so we will be watching closely. Please take care. Temperatures stay very mild even through the overnight with an overnight low near 20 degrees.
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17: Happening now in federal politics, voting continues tonight to determine who will fill some of the many vacancies in the House of Commons. There's a federal by-election happening in each of Canada's three biggest provinces tonight. The one in Ontario is in Beaches, East York, a reliably liberal riding that was held by Nate Erskine-Smith until he left for an ultimately failed run on the provincial level.
0: Meantime, there's a lot of attention being paid to the by-election in Quebec. That seat has gone to the Conservatives in the last three elections, but by closer margins. And with voting happening in the shadow of a reignited trade war, experts say a Liberal upset could spell trouble for Pierre Poilievre's leadership.
17: And finally, out west, the North Vancouver seat is considered a safe one for the Liberals. Former Cabinet Minister Jonathan Wilkinson, who resigned in June to become Canada's ambassador to the EU, took 60% of the vote there last year. The polls here at home close at 9:30, followed by the BC race at 10 o'clock Eastern Time. 680 News Radio will bring you the results as soon as they come in.
0: City News was out speaking to some voters in Beaches, East York today. Three guesses what issue was weighing on their minds the most.
21: Are there any issues that are, you know, really important to you right now?
22: Oh, sure, the trade. I teach at Toronto Metropolitan University. I teach international trade, so that's the number one thing for me right now.
23: I don't know really about this area. I think it's important to vote just nationally, just because the whole trade war with the states and Donald Trump and all that sort of stuff. So I just thought that was another reason I just thought I'd vote. And yeah, I'm basically voting to support Mark Carney.
0: And speaking of the trade war, the U.S.'s front man on trade is set to brief House Republicans this week on those new tariffs imposed on Canada.
4: Jamieson Greer will speak to House Republicans on Capitol Hill after the Trump administration imposed new tariffs on Canadian goods. He'll attend the Republican Study Committee's lunch on Wednesday, according to Bloomberg, a group that includes more than 100 House Republicans. Tariffs and the Iran war have become major talking points on the campaign trail heading into the 2026 midterms in the U.S. this fall. President Donald Trump's approval ratings have continued to drop this year, with now 58.7% of Americans disapproving of the administration's trade policies in recent Silver Bulletin polling. Chris McCusker, 680 News Radio.
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17: August ends on a gloomy note with some fog, rain, and cooler than seasonal temperatures. And as we hear from our meteorologist, Rob Haswell, the start to September will be downright steamy.
20: Overnight, temperatures don't move much. Usually we cool down in the overnight. But with a warm front moving through, we'll actually stay around 20 overnight tonight and then warm up to 28 on Tuesday. But the humidity really jumps, so the humidex will get to 36.
17: A special weather statement continues for Toronto and areas east for several more rounds of rain expected over the next few days. Also, watch out for dense fog on the major routes tonight. A yellow warning for fog is in place for Toronto.
0: You're listening to All News Radio. It's 9:07. The death toll from flash floods in Nepal has surpassed 950. And among the devastation and heartbreak, rare stories now emerging of miracles. More from 680's John Leatherby.
18: Members of the Canadian Nepalese community turning to fundraising in the wake of last week's devastation. The president of the Nepalese Canadian Community Services of Toronto says sports clubs raising thousands of dollars for flood relief as many families are still awaiting word about loved ones. CNN's Anderson Cooper's in Nepal alongside those anxiously awaiting news of the missing.
1: As more excavation is done, there's no telling what this sludge that has buried so many towns and so many towns along the river, what it holds.
18: Global Affairs says 10 officials are in Kathmandu, including an RCMP officer and the Deputy High Commissioner to India, as 30 Canadians remain unaccounted for. John Leatherby, 680 News Radio.
17: 680 News Time, 9:08. Breaking news from Las Vegas, where it took a jury just 3 hours to find Dwayne Keith D. Davis guilty of first-degree murder for the 1996 shooting death of hip-hop icon Tupac Shakur. ABC's Alex Stone with what comes next.
2: There's going to be sentencing, and we don't know how quick that's going to be, but with first-degree murder, this is going to be a life sentence. He's 63 years old. No matter what the judge comes up with here, the maximum would be life in prison, and even if he doesn't get the max or gets a probation or parole opportunity, this is essentially, at this point, a life sentence, and there could be an appellate process and will be an appellate process, no doubt.
17: Prosecutors told the jury that over the years, Davis, the former leader of a Compton, New Jersey gang, repeatedly placed himself in the car from which the fatal shots were fired at Tupac. He wrote extensively about that night in his memoir.
0: 680 News Time, 9:08. Ontario's new cash bail system has been put on hold while a judge weighs a constitutional challenge. The Canadian Civil Liberties Association and the Criminal Lawyers Association were granted an injunction today. The director of the Criminal Justice Program at CCLA says they welcome the injunction, slamming the system, they say, creates two tiers of justice.
3: For those who are able to drum up the cash or have sureties who can, they will be able to be released. But for those who can't or don't have a surety willing to put up the cash, they're more likely to be detained. And we think that's just fundamentally unjust.
0: In response to the injunction, Ontario's Attorney General says, quote, our government will never apologize for the actions we're taking to strengthen the bail system.
17: Coming up in 30 seconds, we'll have a look at the gas price update.
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17: 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Enpro predicts the price will not change at midnight, staying at $1.82.9 a liter at most GTA stations. A look at the roads and the forecast coming up next. 680 News Time, 9:10.
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17: 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Here's Ben Davies.
19: Thanks, Brendan. This report is for Cobble Beach Concours d'Elegance. We have another collision on the southbound 427 south of the 409. A lot of fog around the airport right now. Might want to check your flight schedule. Just a side note, make sure that's running on time. Good chance it might not be. As I said, this is the second crash that we've had in less than an hour near the airport on the 427, both of them southbound. This one just past the 409. Right lane is blocked, and looking at the MTO Compass cameras, you can hardly see anything on the camera right now. I just see the flashing lights from the emergency vehicle right now. So please use caution. Watch your speed, not only there, but right across the GTA right now with some thick fog, as we're about to hear from Rob Haswell, who has weather coming up in just a moment. We do have a crash on the East 401 at Winston Churchill that has forced a full closure of the express lanes through there. So collectors only. Not much of a delay, however. That's good news. Approaching Avenue Road in the express, there was a crash blocking the second lane from the left. That is still there. Short but heavy delay through that section. If you stick with the collectors, you can avoid that. Eastbound 401 at Brock Road in the express, left lane construction, left lane blocked at Ritson as well. That's all of the overnight construction we have on the go so far, which is very limited. Westbound 401 at Curtis Road, there's some left lane construction there as well. Nothing else on the westbound 401 right across the city. If you're traveling on the northbound Don Valley Parkway, that looks good. Any leftover volume coming out of the city is now long since gone. Southbound, a little bit slow between Lawrence and Eglinton. That's probably fog related. Along the Gardner Expressway, there's quite a bit of fog. Lakeshore Boulevard as well. Visibility quite tricky, so please be careful through there. No problems on the QEW right now. Either direction looks to be a problem-free drive. And looks like a bit of volume now on the westbound 401 just west of Milton. We have had some construction west of Highway 25. Haven't received any notes from MTO yet on lane restrictions through there, but traffic is slowing around Kelso Lake where that construction usually is. So give yourself a little bit of extra time to get through there. Don't miss incredible and rare exotic automobiles at the Cobble Beach Concours d'Elegance on September the 20th. 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Your next report coming up in less than 10 minutes with the forecast. Here's Rob Haswell.
20: Staying warm and humid through the overnight tonight with a low of 20, chance of showers and thunderstorms. We'll likely have showers and storms again on Tuesday. Pretty hot and sticky. High of 28 with a humidex of 36. Still hot and stormy in the extended forecast. I will have that for you in less than 10. Overnight tonight, chance of showers and storms, low near 20.
17: Right now at Pearson Airport, 20 degrees, feeling like 27, and it is raining. 680 News Time, 914. 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
17: Rain falling right now at Pearson Airport. It is 20 degrees, feeling like 27. Good evening. I'm Brendan Lang. Here are the top stories we're tracking this hour. Now just about 15 minutes remain before polls close in the by-elections in Ontario and Quebec as they decide who will be taking up some of the empty seats in the House of Commons. Polls in the by-election ongoing in BC will close at 10 o'clock Eastern Time, and we will give you the results as soon as they come in. A special weather statement is in effect in Toronto and in different areas around the GTA, with Environment Canada saying there could be upwards of 40 millimeters of rain falling tonight and into the morning tomorrow. This comes as a yellow advisory for fog is also in effect within the city, and the only trial in connection to the murder of Tupac Shakur in 1996 now has a guilty verdict. Duane Keefe D. Davis has been found guilty of first-degree murder. After the jury deliberated for 3 hours, the 63-year-old could be sentenced to life in prison. Now it's time for sports from Sportsnet 590 The Fan. Here's Luke Shields.
1: Brendan, no Blue Jays baseball tonight as they find themselves a game and a half back of the Cleveland Guardians for that final American League wildcard spot. And the Guardians, they happen to be the Jays' next opponent for a three-game set starting tomorrow. Happening now in Major League Baseball, the Mariners up 8-7 on the Red Sox in the bottom of the eighth on Sportsnet and over on Sportsnet Plus. The Mets up 3-2 on the Rays in the bottom of the ninth, while the Rangers, who are just two games out of the playoffs in the AL, are leading the A's 4-0 top five, and the Orioles and Rockies scoreless bottom three in Colorado. The O's are a half game ahead of the Jays in the race for that final wild card spot. In tennis, Canadian Felix Auger-Aliassime is getting his U.S. Open tournament underway right now against Australia's Rinki Hijikata at Flushing Meadows. FAA is the three seed, and after winning the first set, he dropped the second, and the third set is currently in a delay. Earlier, two seed Carlos Alcaraz on the men's side and one seed on the women's side, Aryna Sabalenka, each punched their ticket to the second round with wins. On the hardwood, the FIBA America's World Cup qualifying action continuing right now as Canada's men's team looking to improve to 8-1 against Argentina in Quebec City. It's 88-84 Canada in the fourth quarter. And in soccer news, Lionel Messi announced today that he's retiring from international play with Argentina after 21 years of service that saw him capture a World Cup title in 2022. To go along with two Copa Americas and an Olympic gold medal. Sports at 15 and 45, past every hour or anytime at sportsnet.ca.
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17: 680 News Time, 918. As we await the results of tonight's three federal by-elections, here's a preview of the three provincial by-elections coming this week. City's Mark McAllister with what could be a mini referendum on Premier Ford and his back and forth with Trump.
12: Three by-elections in a matter of days. York Simcoe, Scarborough Southwest, and Hamilton East Stony Creek. The latter two could be up for grabs in anyone's race. A new poll from Polaris Strategic Insights, conducted after the trade talks broke off, shows 63% of people from Ontario approve of the province's handling of U.S. relations. That's a jump of 11 points in the wake of Ford's war of words with Trump.
13: Is he using the fight with Trump to boost his ratings? Well, he wouldn't be the first politician to do something like that, but you know, I think that's secondary to the fact that the country's in a crisis.
12: Are the recent headlines involving Ford enough to drive people to the polls? Advanced polling numbers have actually been down, both in Hamilton and York Simcoe, while in Scarborough Southwest, they remain the same at about 5%. Mark McAllister, City News, Queen's Park.
17: 680 News Time, 919. Singer Lionel Richie has been hospitalized after reportedly feeling unwell following a weekend performance. According to TMZ, the 77-year-old checked himself into a local hospital in St. Louis, Missouri. Richie ended another show early 2 months ago after falling ill on stage, telling the crowd he was feeling dizzy and strange. Coming up in 60 seconds, a look at the roads and your extended forecast. 680 News Time, 920.
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17: 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Traffic and weather together on the ones. Here's Ben Davey.
19: All right, thank you, Brendan. We have a new problem. Just taking a look here at a note from MTO to see where this is. It sounds like it's the southbound Young ramp, the on-ramp from southbound Young to the westbound 401. So they have shut down this ramp completely. You'll need to find an alternate entry point if you're trying to get on that westbound 401 right now. So please keep that in mind. Other than that, nothing new in terms of collisions or delays on our GTA highways. We are dealing with some really thick fog and some slick conditions with the rain that we've had across the area through the evening hours. So please drive according to conditions. Give yourself a lot of extra time. Make sure you get home safely this evening. We had a couple of crashes already. A couple of hours ago, there were a couple of collisions involving the westbound side of the 401 between the 404 DVP and Young. They have long since cleared, so we're not having any sort of leftover volume delays through there. But traffic is moving slower than usual, and definitely a good thing with some tricky visibility out there. 404 DVP looks good. Nothing new in terms of collision delays that I can see there. Gardner Expressway, also a problem-free drive. The East 401 express lanes are still closed at Winston Churchill. That's because of a crash that happened at 7:30. Nothing new on that in terms of updates. So you're just going to have to use the collectors through there for now. And they seem to be moving very well. No delays in front of the airport and across the top of the city. That's also a problem-free drive. Check the QEW. That looks like it's a smooth drive as well, both directions. And southbound 427, south of the 409. We had a crash just blocking the right lane. I am seeing a bit of volume through there. Emergency vehicles on scene, but volume very light, so that's not causing anything in terms of major delays. If you've suffered a critical accident, get the HIMPRO advantage to overcome every obstacle. 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Your next report is coming up at 9:31. With your extended forecast, here's Rob Haswell.
20: Showers and thunderstorms as we roll through the overnight tonight into our Tuesday morning. Still more showers and thunderstorms throughout the day Tuesday. Kind of hot and sticky. High near 28, humidex at 36. Chance of showers and thunderstorms again on Wednesday with a high of 29. Still a chance of showers Thursday, high of 28. Again tonight, a very mild low of 20 degrees.
17: It's raining at Pearson Airport right now. It is 20 degrees, feeling like 27 with the humidity. And coming up at 9:30, the latest on three federal by-elections that are soon coming to a close in the country's three biggest provinces. We will give you the results as soon as they come in. 680 News Time, 9:23.
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17: 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The pilot project testing out batteries at TMU station isn't going over well. 680's Momin Qureshi has the story and reaction.
18: By the end of next month, the TTC says the waste high metal barriers will be fully installed at TMU station. But TTC board member Josh Matlow telling me he thinks it's a waste of money.
21: Might make some people think that something has been added to their safety. I don't see how any reasonable person could look at them and think that that's going to do much.
18: But Andrew Pulsifer with the advocacy group TTC Rider Riders says they did something similar in New York, and survey results there show with those barriers in, people are at least feeling safer, and that does have an impact.
1: Whether or not it actually results in people being safer, I don't know. I can't speak to that. But feelings of safety are important.
18: TTC CEO Mandeep Lally says the long-term goal is to have those full platform edge doors, but that comes with a hefty price tag of $50 million per station. Momin Qureshi, 680 News Radio.
17: Construction is reducing lanes at a major intersection in Scarborough this week. 680's Kyle Hawking has the details.
3: It's the Birchmount and St. Clair intersection, which has been a frequent target for construction crews over the past couple of years, and Toronto Hydro is back to do more work. Extensive hydro work happened last summer on Birchmount from St. Clair down to Danforth Road, and all that's left to do now is restore the road surface. So the St. Clair and Birchmount intersection will be reduced to a single lane for most of this week while milling and paving happens. The work began yesterday morning, and lane closures are planned to be in place straight through this week, although work may not actively be happening on rainy days like today. All work should be done by Friday, weather permitting. For the 9-Year Drive, Kyle Hawking, 680 News Radio.
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17: Time now for the Dynamic Market Minute. Here's Chris McCusker.
23: The U.S. Treasury Secretary says he'll meet with our finance minister, François-Philippe Champagne, at the G20 summit, which started today in North Carolina. Scott Bessent made the comment in an interview with CNBC this morning. Now, Bessent is also meeting with the Russian finance chief at this same gathering. His attendance is drawing criticism. Germany's finance minister refused to pose for a picture with the Russian official today. Now, the Canadian dollar did bounce off a two-week low. It's trading just above 72 cents U.S. The Bank of Canada not likely to do anything with interest rates this week. The TSX starts the week in the red. It was down 283 points, 36,270, still up by about 3% this month. Shares in Dye & Durham on Bay Street today jumped by 17%. The company has appointed Todd Schulte as interim CEO, while the search continues for someone permanent. Gold futures today down 0.7% to 4,464. And then oil was higher by $2.36, 85.76, a jump today of close to 3%. On Wall Street, fresh concerns about the Middle East on investors' radars, along with the potential for an interest rate hike by the Fed next month. The Dow today down 374, the S&P down 26, and the NASDAQ down 31. At the Business Center, I'm Chris McCusker.
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0: Good evening. It's Monday, August 31st. I'm Christine Ritchie.
17: And in for Mitch Burke, I'm Brendan Lang. Here's what's making news right now.
0: Votes are now being counted in two of three federal by-elections right now. The stakes are high. The Liberals need to win two seats to maintain a majority, while a conservative loss could put Pierre Poilievre's leadership in question again.
17: Two special weather statements are in place for Toronto. Warning of foggy conditions and significant rain tonight and into tomorrow morning.
0: Ontario's new cash bail system that requires a suspect to pony up the cash first to get bail is now being reviewed by a judge to determine if it's unconstitutional.
2: The Nepalese community in Toronto stepping up to raise funds following flash floods in Nepal. The death toll has hit 950, with more than 4,400 missing.
9: Blue Jays fans will have their eyes on the out-of-town scoreboard with the team off tonight, and Felix Auger-Aliassime getting his U.S. Open off and running at Flushing Meadows. Sports at 45.
10: The TSX and the Dow each dropped by more than 200 points to start the week. Oil closed above $85, and a big day at Apple. Business at 56.
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0: Time for Rogers Xfinity, internet traffic and weather together on the ones. Here's Ben Davey.
19: Thanks, Christine. This update for Gateway Casinos. Couple of collisions now clear on the eastbound 401 at Winston Churchill. We had a full closure of the express lanes because of a crash for a couple of hours. They have reopened the express lanes, so traffic is moving well through there. No delays in the express or the collectors right now on the eastbound 401 as you make your way through Mississauga. East 401 approaching Avenue Road in the express. We had a left lane crash there for a little over an hour. That is now clear. So suddenly things are looking a lot better on the 401 both directions across the city in terms of volume. They are not looking better in terms of conditions with heavy fog and drizzly surfaces. So please watch your speed and give yourself a lot of time, even though traffic is moving better. Now, eastbound 401 at Brock Road in the express, left lane construction. We have the left lane blocked on the east 401 at Ritson as well. If you're on the westbound 401 at Curtis, you'll find construction blocking the left lane, but it's a problem-free drive from there. No serious delays as we make our way through Durham Region and across Toronto at westbound 401 is moving very well. Not seeing any problems on the 404 Don Valley Parkway. That's moving well into and out of the downtown. No construction or collisions on the Gardiner Expressway either. Again, fog the issue along the lake, so especially on the Gardiner and Lakeshore Boulevard, allow plenty of extra time. Niagara-bound QEW, some construction just started up at Fairview and Plains. The left lane is blocked there. The southbound Eastport ramp to the Niagara-bound QEW is closed. Neither of those issues appear to be causing any sort of volume issues. Head north this long weekend for fun, rain or shine at Gateway Casinos Innisfil, Casino Rama Resort and Playtime Casino Wasaga Beach. 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Your next report in less than 10 minutes with the forecast. Here's Rob Haswell.
20: Showers and thunderstorms still in the forecast through the evening and overnight tonight. Some of those could bring some heavier rain in a few spots. We stay pretty mild through the overnight and get a running start on what looks to be a hot and sticky Tuesday. Overnight tonight, our low 20 degrees.
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0: The polls have just closed in two of three federal by-elections happening across the country tonight, and that includes Beaches East York, where the Liberals will be trying to hold on to the seat formerly held by Nate Erskine-Smith. We'll hear from some of those voters in just a moment.
17: But first, a closer look at the race that could come down to the wire. As Xiaoli Li with City News reports, the Quebec seat really is the one to watch.
12: The Quebec riding is the only one not considered a relatively safe Liberal seat. Beaches East York has only been held by a non-Liberal once since 1993, and North Vancouver Capilano has been red since 2015. But in the previous election, Chicoutimi-Lafjord was won by Conservatives with just a 3% margin. The Bloc Québécois and Liberals both won 31% of the vote there. That region's economy relies on aluminum, pulp and paper and dairy, all flashpoints in the trade war and all issues that the Liberals under Mark Carney have fought for in discussions with the U.S. The possibility of three by-elections returning no Conservative MPs will not sit well with the Conservative Party or its supporters. This, as new polling from Liaison Strategies shows, if a general election was held now, 46% of decided or leaning voters would pick the Liberals and 29% would vote Conservative, with a 2.5% margin of error.
17: Even after tonight's round of voting, several more seats in the House of Commons will remain empty. Six more federal by-elections still need to be scheduled.
23: Trade. Growing tensions between Canada and the U.S. appear to be a big motivator for voters in Beaches, East York, judging by what we heard in the riding today.
5: I want

0: 46% of decided or leaning voters would pick the Liberals, and 29% would vote Conservative, with a 2.5% margin of error.
1: Even after tonight's round of voting, several more seats in the House of Commons will remain empty. Six more federal by-elections still need to be scheduled.
2: Trade. Growing tensions between Canada and the U.S. appear to be a big motivator for voters in Beaches, East York, judging by what we heard in the riding today.
3: I want Canada to remain sovereign, and I'm really concerned about the free trade between the United States and Canada, and I think our Prime Minister is the man to lead it.
4: Basically, you know, it's being Canadian and fight for this country, and it's like we have to be united, that's it.
5: How Canada deals with the issues in the U.S. is a big thing right now, obviously, but as well as the environment and making sure spending is aligned with my own values.
2: And we'll have the results as soon as they start to trickle in.
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1: Toronto and parts of the GTA are expecting more wet weather tonight. 680 meteorologist Rob Haswell tells us the rain is sticking around for a while.
7: As a warm front lifts north of us through the evening and overnight, temperatures stay very mild and the air mass stays unstable, so we can't rule out some isolated showers and thunderstorms overnight. And in areas that do see those pop up, we could see some heavy rain as well. We do still have that special weather statement.
1: There is a chance of rain and thunderstorms tomorrow, but it will be much hotter with a high around 28 degrees. As you've been hearing in traffic, there's a very thick fog affecting many parts of the GTA tonight. Environment Canada has issued a yellow level fog advisory for the city of Toronto.
2: A judge has hit pause on a key part of the Ford government's bail reform legislation. Cynthia Mulligan with City News explains.
8: The judge has granted an injunction on the new cash bail system. The law has only been in effect for 2 weeks and requires many of those facing criminal charges to pay for bail up front before they can be released. The Ford government has described the legislation as a way to crack down on repeat offenders, but multiple legal groups say it violates the Constitution and discriminates against low-income people. The pause will remain in place until a final judgment is rendered in the larger constitutional challenge.
2: The Office of Ontario's Attorney General is repeating the same thing it said when the new law kicked in, that it will never apologize for the actions it is taking to strengthen the bail system.
1: You're listening to 680 News Radio Toronto at 9:37. Over 950 people are dead after massive floods and devastating mudslides hit China and Nepal. More than 4,400 people are still missing as well, which includes about 30 Canadians. 680's John Leatherby tells us more about the latest rescue efforts.
9: Members of the Canadian Nepalese community turning to fundraising in the wake of last week's devastation. The president of the Nepalese Canadian Community Services of Toronto says sports clubs raising thousands of dollars for flood relief as many families are still awaiting word about loved ones. CNN's Anderson Cooper's in Nepal alongside those anxiously awaiting news of the missing.
10: As more excavation is done, there's no telling what this sludge that has buried so many towns and so many towns along the river, what it holds.
9: Global Affairs says 10 officials are in Kathmandu, including an RCMP officer and the Deputy High Commissioner to India, as 30 Canadians remain unaccounted for. John Leatherby, 680 News Radio.
2: 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It's 9:38. The U.S. Supreme Court has cleared the way for President Trump to continue construction of a massive new ballroom at the White House. By a vote of 5-4, the High Court rejected a challenge from a preservation group seeking to indefinitely halt the project, but the justices did not outright say whether the ballroom project was in fact lawful. The decision will likely allow Trump enough time to finish the project while litigation over its legality continues. Trump began demolishing the East Wing last October to clear space for a new ballroom. Coming up in 30 seconds, a check on your gas prices. 680 News Time, 9:39.
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0: 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Internet traffic and weather together on the ones. Here's Ben Davey.
6: Thanks for seeing this update for Aviva Insurance. We had a crash on the southbound 427 south of the 409. The right lane was blocked. Emergency vehicles and the cars involved have left the scene. So there's no delays on the 427 right now either direction. As mentioned earlier, some really thick fog, especially along the lake and near the airport, really right across the GTA. We have a very heavy, dense fog in certain areas. So please drive according to conditions and allow lots of extra time, even though volume is light at this hour of the evening. So the 427 now looks good both directions. As for the 401, it is collision-free for now. We had a collision in the express at Winston Churchill that's gone. So the express lanes are now open on the eastbound 401 through that stretch towards Durham Region. Just a little bit of minor construction at Brock Road in the express. The left lane is blocked at Ritson. The left lane is blocked as well. Westbound 401 at Curtis Road, we have the left lane blocked with construction through there, none of which is causing any sort of volume issues at this time. Don Valley Parkway moving well into and out of the downtown. No problems on the Gardner or the Lakeshore, either direction that we are aware of. The Parklon ramp to the westbound Gardner closed for long-term construction. Niagara-bound QEW at Fairview and Plains. Left lane construction there. The southbound Eastport ramp to the Niagara-bound QEW is closed. Northbound Dorval ramp to the eastbound QEW closed as well. That's long-term construction until this fall. And of course, we have long-term lane realignment on the eastbound QEW east of Dorval. So watch those pavement markings carefully through there. Thanks to a traffic spotter for letting us know. Eastbound Eglinton closed between Scarlett and Jane. Trying to call Toronto Transportation to get an update on what might be involved there. The traffic spotter just said he saw a police car, and that was pretty much it. So I'm not sure if that's due to construction or a collision, but in any event, the eastbound lanes on Eglinton are closed. There's a certain feeling on a Sunday drive. No rush, no noise. That's what a car insurance from Aviva Direct is like. Get a quote in minutes at aviva.ca. Your next report coming up in less than 10 minutes with the forecast. Here's Rob Haswell.
7: We could still see a few showers and thunderstorms tonight, and if we do, some of those could provide heavier rain with all the heat and humidity in the atmosphere. We'll have a low near 20 and warm up to 28 on Tuesday, but a humidex of 36. Tuesday brings more showers and more thunderstorms as well. Again tonight, a very warm, muggy low of 20 degrees.
0: And right now, we're sitting at 20 degrees, feeling like 27. There's some rain up near Pearson Airport. Nothing right now in the downtown core. And still to come on 680 News Radio. Toronto police hand out more than 300 tickets to e-bike and e-scooter riders as they wrap up a two-week safety blitz. That story, your headlines and sports all up next. 680 News Time, 9:44.
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16: Labor Day was established in Canada by the labor movement to celebrate the economic achievements of workers. 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
0: It's 20 degrees, feeling like 27 and cloudy. Good evening. I'm Christine Ritchie. Here are the top stories this hour. Well, the votes are being tallied in three federal by-elections tonight. We'll bring you the results as they come in. The ridings include Toronto's Beaches East York neighborhood, the other in North Vancouver, and the final one and most contentious is in Quebec's Chicoutimi-Lafjord riding, where many are predicting a tight three-way race between the Bloc Québécois, the Liberals and the PCs. Two special weather statements continue for Toronto with a warning of heavy fog on many routes and between 20 to 40 millimeters of rain tonight and into tomorrow morning. And Ontario's new cash bail system has been put on hold while a judge weighs a constitutional challenge. 680 News Time, 9:45. Now time for sports. 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
17: Christine, after completing the weekend sweep of the Mariners in a rematch of last year's ALCS, the Blue Jays are off tonight before the first of three against the Guardians in Cleveland tomorrow. Cleveland happens to be a game and a half up on the Jays for the final AL wildcard spot. Elsewhere across Major League Baseball, the Mets beat the Rays 3-2, and happening now, the Red Sox and Mariners tied at 8, bottom 10, but the Red Sox have the bases loaded with one out. You can watch on Sportsnet. As for the teams the Jays are jockeying for position with in the standings, the Rangers leading the A's 7-0 in the bottom of the sixth, and the Orioles down 1-0 to the Rockies in Colorado. In baseball roster news today, outfielder Luis Robert Jr. is on his way to the Orioles after being placed on outright waivers by the Mets yesterday. In tennis, the first round of the U.S. Open rolling on today in New York. Three seed and Canadian Felix Auger-Aliassime is in action against Rinki Hijikata of Australia. FAA won the first set 7-5, but lost the second 6-4, and the third set is on the go right now. Two seed Carlos Alcaraz advanced to the second round on the men's side, while top seed on the women's side, Aryna Sabalenka, also wins her opening round match. In hoops, Canada's men's team was in action at the FIBA America's World Cup qualifying as they put their 7-1 record on the line against Argentina in Quebec City. Canada wins at 97-92. And in international soccer news today, Lionel Messi announced his retirement from international play with his native Argentina. Messi won the World Cup in 2022 to go along with two Copa America titles and an Olympic gold medal as part of his 21-year career with the national team. Sports at 15 and 45, past every hour or anytime at sportsnet.ca.

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7: 680 News Time, 9:48. Breaking news from Las Vegas, where the decades-long investigation into the death of Tupac Shakur has finally ended tonight with a murder conviction. A jury has found 63-year-old Dwayne Keith D. Davis guilty of first-degree murder for orchestrating the murder of the rap icon in 1996. ABC News legal contributor Bernarda Villanona tells us how Davis's own words sealed his fate.
8: Justice delayed is not justice denied. And even though Keefe D. Davis was brought to trial nearly 30 years after the killing of Tupac Shakur, today he was held accountable for his actions and for causing the death and orchestrating the death of Tupac Shakur. Keefe D., in his own words, had said that had Tupac Shakur's car had pulled up on his side of the vehicle, that he would have been the one to take the shot. But when he realized that it was on the opposite side, this is why he passed the gun to the backseat passenger. That's how things went down the way that they did.
7: The case went cold until recent years when Davis's 2019 tell-all memoir revived it. He now faces life in prison. Well, more than 300 tickets and warnings were handed out to e-bike and e-scooter drivers during a two-week-long safety blitz in Toronto. Police say nearly 1,300 parking tickets were issued to vehicles that were blocking bike lanes. Enforcement officers also used the time to remind riders that it's illegal to use e-scooters in the city's public spaces. Coming up, Messi hangs up his Argentina jersey for good. That story in traffic and weather up next. 680 News Time, 9:50.
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7: 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Time for Rogers Xfinity, internet traffic and weather together on the ones. Here's Ben Davey.
14: All right, thanks, Christine. We'll update you here on the Niagara Bound QEW because they've expanded the construction at Fairview and Plains to 3 left lanes that are now blocked from 1. So that might cause a little bit of a volume delay. We're not seeing anything right now, though. Traffic is moving pretty well on that Niagara Brown QEW up and down the Burlington Skyway Bridge. It's a very good drive this evening. The southbound Eastport ramp to the Niagara Brown QEW is closed, but aside from that, there's not going to be any issues at all. Toronto Bound side also looking good. A little bit of a slowdown on the base of the Skyway Bridge. I think that's just due to road conditions. We've got some slick surfaces, some rain, and definitely some thick fog across the area as well. Not aware of any lanes that are blocked on the Toronto Bound side. We do have some very minimal construction on the eastbound 401. First of all, through Scarborough, it's wide open. There's no overnight construction at all through there, at least at the moment. Once you get out towards Durham region, a little bit of road work happening at Brock Road in the Express. The left lane is blocked. Left lane is blocked at Ritson as well on the eastbound 401. And on the westbound 401 at Curtis Road, we have construction blocking the far left lane. Other than that, you're in really good shape. The Don Valley Parkway moving both directions very well. No issues on the 404 up through York region. On the northbound side, just keep in mind that we do have bridge construction, blocking the far left lane north of Bloomington in Aurora. That's not causing experiencing any delays, however, at this time. Gardner Expressway into and out of the downtown, a problem-free drive, and we're not aware of any issues on the 410 either direction through Brampton. Eastbound Eglinton remains closed from Scarlett to Jane. Police are on scene. You'll have to use an alternate route for now. Sounds like the westbound lanes on Eglinton are open and moving well. Head north this long weekend for fun, rain or shine, at Gateway Casinos Innisfil, Casino Rama Resort, and Playtime Casino Wasaga Beach. 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Your next report coming up at 10:01. With your forecast now, here's Rob Haswell.
15: Showers and thunderstorms still possible tonight, somewhat isolated, but if they do pop, and where they do pop, we'll likely get some heavier rain, and that could be a bit of a problem, so please take care. Low near 20, up to 28 Tuesday with a humidex of 36. Still a chance of showers and storms. Showers and storms still in the forecast Wednesday. The later in the day, the better the chance. High near 29. Showers possible Thursday, 28, and then we finally dry up for Friday and into the Labor Day weekend. Again, tonight, a very mild low of 20.
7: And right now we're sitting at 20 degrees, feeling like 27, with a cloudy sky downtown, but rain up near Pearson Airport. 680 News Time, 9:53.
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7: 680 News Time, 9:54. The man widely considered to be the greatest football player of all time has played his last game for his home country. 680's Alex Xero has more on Argentinian legend Lionel Messi's decision to walk away from international competition.
21: Following 125 goals, a World Cup, and two Copa Americas, Lionel Messi says the time has come.
22: Messi with an extra burst to the inside. Messi!
21: Messi made the retirement announcement this morning on Instagram, showing a handwritten note in Spanish. He said that he wrote those words 2 days after losing to Spain in the World Cup final. And after the recent passing of his father, he's even more convinced of making this decision. Messi says it's a decision that hurt and still hurts deep down, but understands the time has come. Messi is Argentina's all-time leading goal scorer and most capped player. While at the age of 39, his club career continues with Inter Miami. He scored 4 goals and assisted on another over the weekend against CF Montreal. Alex Xero, 680. News Radio.
7: Canada's last captive whales are on the move. 6 belugas from the shuttered marine land in Niagara Falls are heading to 2 aquariums in the U.S. tonight. Once the whales are moved, the park will have shipped 30 belugas and 4 dolphins to various American aquariums and 1 Spanish aquarium. Marineland is up for sale. Up next, your Market Minute.
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28: Losses on markets on both sides of the border to start the week on these new attacks in the Middle East, along with worries about higher interest rates in the U.S. starting next month. Now, a speech by the U.S. Fed chair on Friday increased the odds for an interest rate hike at the next meeting, September 16th. Michael Gregory is deputy chief economist at the Bank of Montreal.
0: markets are beginning to realize that, you know, when Warsh used to be governor on the FOMC before he left, he was considered among the more hawkish of policymakers. And yes, it's true. He believes that there is a pathway for interest rates to come down over time. But first and foremost, we got to deal with inflation.
28: The Dow today down 374. The S&P was down 26. And the NASDAQ down 31. Now, the NASDAQ, the best performer this month, it was up by almost 4%. Shares in Apple today dropped by about 1%. It was Tim Cook's last day as CEO. Now, the big reveal event on September the 9th will be the first for CEO John Ternus. Phil Schiller, who ran the App Store, also announced he's stepping down today. On Bay Street, the TSX lower for a second day. It was down 283 points, 36,270. Gold futures down 0.7% to 4,464. And then oil today higher by $2.36 to $85.76 a barrel. At the Business Center, I'm Chris McCusker.
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5: Good evening. It's Monday, August 31st. In for Mitch Burke, I'm Brendan Lang.
7: And I'm Christine Ritchie. Here's what's making news this hour.
5: Voting is closed in the Ontario, Quebec, and British Columbia federal by-elections. We will bring you the results as they trickle in.
7: Multiple special weather statements are in effect with rain and heavy fog expected to stick around for the rest of the night as we move into tomorrow.
5: The Tupac Shakur murder trial has delivered a guilty verdict against Dwayne Keith D. Davis in connection to the shooting death of the hip-hop icon in 1996.
6: The search for survivors continues in Nepal, with a focus on dozens of workers trapped inside a large hydroelectric station. The death toll is now at more than 950.
8: The Blue Jays get the day off ahead of a crucial series with the Guardians in Cleveland and Felix Auger-Aliassime kicking off his U.S. Open tournament in New York. Sports at 15.
28: Triple-digit declines for the TSX and the Dow to start the week, and the price for oil jumped by about 3% on fresh concerns in the Middle East. Business at 26.
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5: That means it's time for Rogers Xfinity Internet traffic and weather together on the ones. Here's Ben Davey.
14: Thank you, Brendan. This report is for Elections Ontario. We suddenly have a delay on the eastbound 401 in Durham region approaching Brock Road, and that is because they've widened the construction in the express. So two left lanes are now blocked on that eastbound 401 approaching Brock Road. If you stick with the collectors, you can definitely save yourself a couple of minutes, probably. It's a short delay, but definitely a heavy one, and it clears on the other side of Brock Road, so not a major concern. Also in Durham, eastbound 401 at Ritson, we have left lane construction, and if you're on the westbound side of the 401, you're going to lose the left lane at Curtis Road. Not seeing any delay through there as a result. The southbound Bayview and the north and southbound Leslie on-ramps to the eastbound 401 have just closed. We'll see if they continue to extend that construction as things dry out through the overnight hours. If they dry out, right now construction fairly limited across the top of the city on the eastbound 401. Usually things really start to shut down around this time. We shall see what happens. Eastbound 401 through Scarborough, very lightly traveled and no construction at all on the go. All lanes are open and traffic is moving very well. We do have some construction construction on the Niagara Bound QEW. So at Fairview and Plains, three left lanes are blocked with construction. I'm keeping a close eye on that just to see if any volume starts to accumulate through there. So far, so good. It's a problem-free drive up and down the Burlington Skyway Bridge. The southbound Eastport ramp to the Niagara Bound QEW also closed. And no volume delays that I can see on the Toronto-bound side of the QEW either. Gardner Expressway moving well into and out of the downtown, and the Don Valley Parkway, a collision-free drive northbound and southbound as well. If you see a traffic problem, we always appreciate you letting us know. Star 680 is the number. It's a toll-free call from your hands-free wireless device. Election Day in Scarborough Southwest is September 3rd. 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Your next report in less than 10 minutes with your forecast. Here's Rob Haswell.
9: Still a chance of showers and isolated thunderstorms through the evening and overnight tonight. Some of those could be fairly heavy, so we will be watching closely. Please take care. Temperatures stay very mild even through the overnight with an overnight low near 20 degrees.
7: And right now we're sitting at 20 degrees, feeling like 27 with a cloudy sky downtown, but rain up near Pearson. 680 News Time, 10:03.
5: Happening now, we are slowly starting to find out who voters in three federal ridings have picked to represent them on Parliament Hill.
7: The polls are now closed in all three by-elections happening in Ontario, Quebec, and BC. And that includes Beaches East York. And that's where we find Catalina Gillies with City News.
10: This is a riding that's been held by the Liberals for more than a decade. Former MP Nate Erskine-Smith stepped down in July, and there are six candidates vying for his spot. I've been speaking with voters, and one of the top priorities is the ongoing trade war and tensions with the U.S. Here's more from voters.
11: Well, one of the big concerns, you know, is what's going on with our neighbors outside the border and see what's going on there. And basically, you know, is being Canadian and fight for this country. And it's like we have to be united. That's it.
12: This one feels especially important, obviously, with everything going on down south. But I wouldn't have missed it otherwise.
13: Yeah, a lot of people don't get the chance to vote, so it's important that people get out there and do it.
5: That federal seat in Beaches East York is one of three up for grabs tonight, but it's not expected to be the closest. Chicoutimi-Lefjord in Quebec has been a three-horse race the past few elections, but the Conservatives have managed to get by each time. Laurie Williams, a policy professor at Mount Royal University, has some key context of the current political climate.
15: The threat now against Quebec language and culture is not primarily outside of Quebec and Canada. It is the United States. And because the federal government in these recent trade negotiations walked away from the negotiations in part because of demands that were being made around Quebec language and culture, it now looks like the federal Liberals are the ones best positioned to protect and stand up for Quebec's language, culture, and identity.
5: Experts say a conservative loss, especially a third-place loss, would add to the narrative that Pierre Poilievre's leadership is in trouble.
7: As for results, there are some very, very early returns from the Quebec riding, much too early to take anything away, but the Liberals do hold a small lead. Stay with 680 News Radio. We'll continue to update the count as new batches of votes come in.
5: 680 News Time, 10:06. A special weather statement has just come to an end, capping off a very wet day in the GTA. There is still the chance of more rain and thunderstorms overnight, but now the focus is on the fog and the building humidity. As you've been hearing in traffic, visibility is near zero on some of the major routes. A yellow level fog advisory is in place for most of the GTA. Tomorrow's high is 28, but it'll feel like 36.
7: To Nepal now, where rescuers are racing to free hundreds of workers believed to be trapped in tunnels at hydropower sites that were buried in mud by catastrophic flooding on the Nepal-China border. The efforts unfolded as the death toll climbs to close to 1,000, with more than 4,400 people still missing. 680's John Leatherby reports.
6: Canada now has 10 officials in Kathmandu, including an RCMP officer and the Deputy High Commissioner of Canada to India, as they confirm 30 Canadians remain unaccounted for. The reality of this tragedy starting to sink in. CNN's Hanukkah Montgomery is in the Nepal Valley village of Bhatpur, where the scene is grim.
16: There was very much a heavy smell of the fresh dirt and also of decaying bodies. And we saw also stretchers laid there, clearly used to bring in those bodies.
6: The frantic search for upwards of 900 workers at a dozen hydroelectric stations along the Nepal-China border continues. John Leatherby, 680 News Radio.
5: 680 News Time, 10:07. A jury has found Duane Keefe D. Davis guilty of first-degree murder for the 1996 shooting death of Tupac Shakur near the Las Vegas Strip. The 63-year-old was convicted of murder with the use of a deadly weapon and could be sentenced to life in prison. The jury took 3 hours to hand down a guilty verdict. Prosecutors told the jury that Davis repeatedly over the years placed himself in the car from which the fatal shots were fired at Tupac. As ABC News legal contributor Bernarda Villalona says, justice delayed is not justice denied.
17: Duane Keefe D. Davis, you decided to take that blood money. You decided to profit on your actions. And that profiting on his actions of speaking and doing those interviews and publishing a memoir and being so proud of what you caused on that day and the taking of life. And that's why he saw his day in court. And that's why today a jury held him accountable for his actions.
5: Davis is the only person ever charged in the hip-hop icon's death. He had said that if Tupac pulled up on his side of the car, he would have taken the shot, instead passing the gun to a passenger in the back seat.
7: 680 News Time at 10:08. Brampton's mayor says there has been interest in reopening the shuttered Stellantis plant in his city. 680 News radio business analyst Chris McCusker explains.
18: The plant's been sitting empty since Stellantis opted to move production to the U.S. because of tariffs. And Patrick Brown says BYD inquired about taking over the plant to make buses about 6 months ago. He also says he received inquiries from Leap Motor as well as an Italian automaker. Plus, Canadian defense firms Rochelle and Dominion Dynamics have also asked about the facility. Now, back in April, Bloomberg reported Stellantis was discussing options for building electric vehicles in Canada with Leap Motor. And then Unifor said earlier this month Stellantis was considering selling the plant. Brown points out there is clearly an interest from global companies that want Canadian manpower. Chris McCusker, 680 News Radio.
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5: 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Traffic and weather together coming up in 60 seconds. 680 News Time, it's 10:10.
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14: Thanks, Brendan. This report for L.L. Bean. Well, we're not completely exempt from the overnight construction despite the wet weather and the fog. Some lanes and ramps are starting to get closed as we head towards the overnight hours. They've just shut down the northbound Dixie ramp to the Toronto-bound QEW in Mississauga, so keep that in mind. That's the only lane closure that we have other than the long-term work happening east of Dorval with the lane realignment. It's a smooth drive on the eastbound side side of the QEW right now. The westbound QEW also looks good. We have construction on the Niagara-bound QEW at Fairview and Plains. Three left lanes blocked with construction. Haven't seen a backup through there yet, so that's definitely good news. The southbound Eastport ramp to the Niagara-bound QEW remains closed, but it's moving well as you make your way up and down the Burlington Skyway Bridge. Some construction now on the eastbound 401. The southbound Bayview and north and southbound Leslie ramps to the eastbound 401 are closed. At Brock Road in the Express, two left lanes blocked with construction, one left lane blocked at Ritson. If you're on the westbound 401 at Curtis Road, left lane construction. And now through Scarborough, we do start to see some lane closures, but they're on the westbound side of the 401. Usually they're eastbound. Approaching Morningside, the transfers to the collectors are closed. At Morningside and the collectors, we have two left lanes blocked. And approaching Nielsen, the transfers to the Express are closed as well. Back to school time at L.L. 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Bean GTA locations today. Your next report in less than 10 minutes with the forecast. Here's Rob Haswell.
0: Staying warm and humid through the overnight tonight with a low of 20, chance of showers and thunderstorms. We'll likely have showers and storms again on Tuesday. Pretty hot and sticky. High of 28 with a humidex of 36. Still hot and stormy in the extended forecast. I will have that for you in less than 10. Overnight tonight, chance of showers and storms, low near 20.
5: Cloudy right now at Pearson Airport, 20 degrees, feeling like 27 with the humidity. 680 News Time, 10:13. A violent double stabbing in New York today, shocking people in Times Square. The NYPD says one of the two victims stabbed in the afternoon died. The suspect was shot and killed by police. People nearby reacting to the attack.
1: It is very sad.
2: 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Like, you had
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5: Officials say the suspect appeared to be suffering from a mental health crisis. 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
5: 20 degrees, feeling like 27 with a cloudy sky. Good evening, I'm Brendan Lang. Here are the top stories this hour. Results from three different by-elections across the country have started to file in as polls have closed. The elections in Ontario, Quebec, and British Columbia will decide who will be filling some of those empty seats in the House of Commons. And it's going to be a hot one as we move out of August and into September with a yellow fog advisory in effect for Toronto and other areas around the GTA as well. It seems like the rain has let up, but those foggy conditions do remain with humidity making its way in. Tomorrow we'll have a high of 28, but we'll feel like 36. And a guilty verdict has been given in the trial against Duane Keefe D. Davis in connection to the shooting death of Tupac Shakur in 1996 near the Vegas Strip. The jury deliberated for around 3 hours before reaching the verdict. Davis could be facing life in prison with the first-degree murder conviction. And now it's time for sports, and from Sportsnet 590 The Fan, here's Luke Shields.
12: Brendan, today's an off day for the Blue Jays after they swept the Seattle Mariners at Rogers Centre over the weekend. They kick off a crucial three-game set in Cleveland against the Guardians tomorrow, with Cleveland a game and a half up on the Jays for the final AL wildcard spot. Elsewhere on the diamond, the Baltimore Orioles, who are a half game in front of the Jays, are in Colorado starting a three-game set against the Rockies. That game is in a weather delay in the sixth, tied up at ones. Earlier, the Red Sox walk off the Mariners 9-8 in 10 innings, and the Mets up the Mets 3-2 winners over the Rays. Baseball news today, the Orioles claim underachieving outfielder Luis Robert Jr. off waivers from the Mets. In tennis, opening round action rolling on at the U.S. Open at Flushing Meadows. Canadian and three-seed Felix Auger-Aliassime taking on Rinki Hijikata of Australia. FAA won the opening set 7-5 but dropped the second 5-3 and leads the third 3-2. Earlier, two-seed Carlos Alcaraz advances on the men's side while one-seed Aryna Sabalenka also wins her opening round match on the women's side. In hoops, the FIBA America's World Cup qualifying action continued this evening. evening as Canada's men's team took on Argentina in Quebec City, 97-92 Canada, the final. And in soccer news, all-time great Lionel Messi announced today that he's retiring from international play. His 21 years of national service with Argentina was headlined by winning the World Cup in 2022 to go along with two Copa America titles and an Olympic gold medal. Sports at 15 and 45, past every hour or anytime at sportsnet.ca.
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5: 680 News Time, 1018. General Motors workers in Oshawa are celebrating a big victory in the new contract they just approved. Afia Ba with City News reports.
6: The new three-year collective agreement between General Motors and Unifor will be for over 4,600 auto workers in the province. Now, details of the new contract includes a wage bump of over $50 an hour for full-rate production members and over $62 an hour for skilled trade workers. Talks between the union and GM began earlier this month after Unifor reached an agreement with Ford. As trade tensions continue between Canada and the U.S., and Ontario's auto sector being hit hard by tariffs, Joe is a local convenience store owner and says this deal means he can continue to keep the lights on and doors open for customers.
7: I know a lot of workers, they come to my business all the time. They give me a good business, and some people are worried about because they bought the house and this and that. You know, I think this is a good news for all the people are working there.
6: Now, after having agreements with GM and Ford, Unifor will now begin negotiations with U.S. automaker Stellantis on Tuesday, September 1st in downtown Toronto. Afia Ba, City News, Oshawa.
5: 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In the U.S., the Secretary of the Army is leaving his post.
13: The White House confirms that Army Secretary Dan Driscoll, an Iraq war veteran and friend of Vice President J.D. Vance, is stepping down after 18 months. Tensions between Driscoll and Defense Secretary Pete Hegseth have been widely reported. A U.S. Army official who spoke on condition of anonymity said Driscoll spoke with President Trump and submitted his resignation after voicing concerns surrounding Army transformation and readiness, and Hegseth blocking those efforts by firing the generals who were responsible. The service is pulling the plug on a drone modernization program that Driscoll had heralded. Jennifer King, Washington.
5: 680 News Time, 1020.
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5: 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Traffic and weather together on the ones. Here is Ben Davies.
14: All right, thanks a lot, Brendan. We have some construction starting to kick in now on our GTA highway, so you might need a little bit of extra time depending on where you're headed. This update is brought to you by Frank Leo. We're looking at some construction affecting the on-ramps to the eastbound 401. So it's the southbound Bayview ramp to the east 401 and the north and southbound Leslie ramps to the eastbound 401, which are closed closed for construction. That's pretty much it. Surprisingly, no construction at all right now across Scarborough on the eastbound 401. They've been working on that quite a bit over the last number of weeks and months. I'm not seeing anything there in terms of volume delays at this time, and I'm not seeing anything in terms of lane restrictions due to construction or collisions through there either. It's actually a really nice drive on that eastbound 401, starting to dry out a little bit too. So hopefully that will improve travel conditions if you have somewhere to go on the evening drive. If you're traveling on the eastbound 401 through Durham, a couple things to keep in mind. At Brock Road in the Express, you lose two left lanes. At Ritson, left lane construction as well. Neither of those seem to be creating anything in terms of significant volume. There's a bit of a slowdown approaching Brock Road with that construction there, but it's not backed up at all. Westbound 401 at Curtis, we have left lane construction approaching Morningside. Transfers to the Collectors closed. Two left lanes blocked at Morningside and the Collectors approaching Nielsen. The transfers to the Express are closed. And a stalled vehicle on the westbound 401 west of Weston Road in the Collectors. Just the left lane is blocked. Everybody else is getting through there just fine. The eastbound Rutherford ramp to the northbound 400 is closed. The eastbound Langstaff ramp to the southbound 400 is closed. And on the Niagara-bound QEW, you've got three left lanes blocked at Fairview and Plains. No accumulation of volume through there at the moment. And the southbound Eastport ramp to the Niagara-bound QEW is closed. In Mississauga, northbound Dixie ramp to the eastbound QEW closed for construction. 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Your next report is coming up at 10:31. With your extended forecast now, here's Rob Haswell.
0: Showers and thunderstorms as we roll through the overnight tonight into our Tuesday morning. Still more showers and thunderstorms throughout the day Tuesday. Kind of hot and sticky. High near 28, humidex at 36. Chance of showers and thunderstorms again on Wednesday with a high of 29. Still a chance of showers Thursday, high of 28. Again tonight, a very mild low of 20 degrees.
21: Cloudy skies right now, 20 degrees, feeling like 27 at Pearson Airport. Coming up at 10:30, we continue to follow the results of three federal by-elections. 680 News Time, 10:23.
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21: 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New barriers being installed at TMU subway station are garnering attention for the wrong reasons, as some riders and a TTC board member question just how much they'll improve safety. 680's Momin Qureshi reports.
26: The barriers are waist high, currently being installed at TMU station, expected to be completed by the end of the month, with the goal of making the transit system safer. But councillor and TTC board member Josh Matlow telling me he didn't like the idea when it was brought to the board, and he doesn't like it now.
27: These fences are both a waste of money and ineffective.
26: The barriers are based on a model used on New York's transit system. Andrew Pulsifer with the advocacy group TTC Riders says the data in NYC shows it has made riders at least feel safer, and that is net positive.
28: We know that perceptions of safety is a big problem that the TTC has right now, and ridership growth, winning people back onto the system, is a big problem right now.
26: At City Hall, Momin Qureshi, 680 News Radio.
21: 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What is this year's song of the summer? If we're judging by the charts, there's only one to choose.
29: She's from Texas, I can tell by the way.
21: Ella Langley's Choosin' Texas has smashed yet another record, now the second longest running number one song in the history of the Billboard Hot 100. It's been at the top for 20 non-consecutive weeks, holding steady at the summit right through the summer. Only Mariah Carey's All I Want for Christmas Is You has logged more weeks at the top with 22. Country music has been having a moment lately. The genre occupies four of the Hot 100's top five slots this week. The Mark Admitted is coming up next, 680 News Time, 10:26.
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2: The price for oil higher today on these fresh attacks in the Middle East, with the U.S. and Iran exchanging fire for the first time in about a month last night as American forces hit an island in the Strait of Hormuz, that according to Iran. So oil today up by almost 3% or $2.36 to $85.76. Now the rising oil prices are adding to concerns about inflation after the U.S. Fed chair warned about inflation last week and the chances for an interest rate hike in the U.S. at the next announcement, September 16th, now sitting at over 60%. Michael Gregory is Deputy Chief Economist at the Bank of Montreal.
3: I think the signal we got on Friday was that inflation was not going to come down by itself. It's going to potentially need some help and potentially having to raise rates.
2: The Dow today was down 374, the S&P down 26, the NASDAQ down 31. Shares in Amazon lower by 2.4% today. The company is being sued by the U.S. Federal Trade Commission and 22 states, claiming the e-commerce giant has been overcharging advertisers for years. I was also watching shares in Broadcom today. That stock higher by about 0.5% ahead of earnings on Wednesday. On Bay Street, the TSX lower for a second day, down 283 points, 36,270. Gold futures today lower by 0.7% to 4,464. At the Business Center, I'm Chris McCusker.
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33: Good evening. It's Monday, August 31st. I'm Christine Ritchie.
21: And in for Mitch Burke, I'm Brendan Lang. Here's what's making news right now.
33: It's a big night for federal politics as three by-elections could determine whether Prime Minister Carney holds his majority, while Pierre Poilievre's leadership could be on thin ice with the PC loss. The voting results are trickling in.
21: Toronto remains under a special weather statement advising of heavy fog for the city of Toronto.
33: A jury in Las Vegas reaches a verdict in less than 3 hours, finding Dwayne Keefe D. Davis guilty of murdering rapper Tupac Shakur.
34: Priority being given to search for hundreds of hydro workers trapped in electric stations along the Nepal-China border. A total of 950 are confirmed dead. More than 4,400 are missing.
35: It's a night off for the Blue Jays before they open a three-game series in Cleveland against the Guardians and Felix Auger-Aliassime in opening round action at the U.S. Open. Sports at 45.
2: Triple-digit declines on the TSX and the Dow to start the week, while the price for oil moved higher today, adding to inflation worries. Business at 56.
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33: Time for Rogers Xfinity Internet traffic and weather together on the ones. Here's Ben Davey.
0: Thanks, Christine. This update for Ecotech Windows and Doors. The southbound Young on-ramp to the westbound 401 has reopened. It was shut down following a crash. It happened about an hour or so ago. So good news. You can get on the westbound 401 there again. On the eastbound side, we do have some on-ramps still closed. The southbound Bayview ramp to the east 401 is closed. North and south Leslie ramps to the eastbound 401 are closed. Those are all due to construction. East 401 up Rock Road in the Express. Two left lanes are blocked. At Ritson, you'll find left lane construction. Westbound 401 at Curtis, we've got the left lane block with road crews there. And then approaching Morningside, they've shut down the transfers to the collectors. The transfers to the Express are closed approaching Nielsen. And you lose two left lanes on the westbound 401 this evening at Morningside in the collectors as well. Volume is light, so it's not causing any sort of delay that we can see. Westbound 401 past Weston in the collectors. Far left lane there, still blocked with a stalled vehicle. Checking to see if there's any volume delay. Traffic slowing on the way past that, but there's no buildup of delay at this time. And it continues to be a smooth drive on that westbound 401 past the airport. Out towards Milton, looks great. No construction, no delays that we can see between the sixes. All clear. It's a smooth drive. Eastbound Rutherford ramp to the northbound 400 closed. Eastbound Langstaff ramp to the southbound 400 closed. So keep that in mind if you're in Vaughan. And in Burlington, Niagara Bound QEW at Eastport. We've got the southbound Eastport ramp to the Niagara Bound QEW closed. A little further back, we've got three left lanes blocked with construction on the Niagara Bound QEW at Fairview and Plains, but volume is light as you make your way up and down the Burlington Skyway Bridge. Northbound Dixie ramp to the eastbound QEW closed for construction. Also want to avoid the area of Eglinton and Jane. We have eastbound Eglinton blocked from Scarlett to Jane. Police are on scene dealing with an issue there. 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Your next report in less than 10 minutes with the forecast. Here's Rob Haswell.
5: Showers and thunderstorms still in the forecast through the evening and overnight tonight. Some of those could bring some heavier rain in a few spots. We stay pretty mild through the overnight and get a running start on what looks to be a hot and sticky Tuesday. Overnight tonight, our low 20 degrees.
6: 20 degrees right now at Pearson Airport with light rain falling once again. 680 News Time, 10:33.
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33: The voters have had their say. Now it's time to find out who they picked to fill some of the many vacancies in the House of Commons. Ballots are being counted in a federal by-election happening in each of Canada's three biggest provinces tonight.
6: The one in Ontario is in Beaches, East York, a reliably liberal riding that was held by Nate Erskine-Smith until he left for an ultimately failed run on the provincial level. Right now, the Liberal candidate Tanveer Shahnawaz leads the second place NDP by several hundred votes.
33: Meantime, there's a lot of attention being paid to the by-election in Quebec. That seat has gone to the Conservatives in the last three elections, but by closer margins. And with voting happening in the shadow of a reignited trade war, a Conservative loss is likely. Some political experts say a third-place finish for the official opposition could spell trouble for Pierre Poilievre's leadership.
6: And finally, out west, the North Vancouver seat is considered a safe one.

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1: 680 News Time, 10:36. August ends on a gloomy note with some fog, rain, and cooler than seasonal temperatures. There is a chance of more showers overnight, but the special weather statement for the GTA has ended. There is, however, a yellow level fog advisory for Toronto, Halton, Peel, York, and Durham, with the visibility down to near zero in some parts. And the start to September will be downright steamy. Tomorrow's expected high is 28, but it'll feel well into the mid to upper 30s.
2: 680 News Time, 10:37. The death toll from flash floods in Nepal has surpassed 950. And among the devastation and heartbreak, rare stories now emerging of miracles. More from 680's John Leatherby.
3: Members of the Canadian Nepalese community turning to fundraising in the wake of last week's devastation. The president of the Nepalese Canadian Community Services of Toronto says sports clubs raising thousands of dollars for flood relief, as many families are still awaiting word about loved ones. CNN's Anderson Cooper's in Nepal alongside those anxiously awaiting news of the missing.
4: As more excavation is done, there's no telling what this sludge that has buried so many towns and so many towns along the river, what it holds.
3: Global Affairs says 10 officials are in Kathmandu, including an RCMP officer and the Deputy High Commissioner to India, as 30 Canadians remain unaccounted for. John Leatherby, 680 News Radio.
1: 680 News Time, 10:38. It took a Las Vegas jury just 3 hours to find Duane Keefe D. Davis guilty of first-degree murder for the 1996 shooting death of hip-hop icon Tupac Shakur. ABC's Alex Stone with what comes next.
5: There's going to be sentencing, and we don't know how quick that's going to be, but with first-degree murder, this is going to be a life sentence. He's 63 years old. No matter what the judge comes up with here, the maximum would be life in prison, and even if he doesn't get the max or gets a probation or parole opportunity, this is essentially, at this point, a life sentence, and there could be an appellate process and will be an appellate process, no doubt.
1: Prosecutors told the jury that over the years, Davis, the former leader of a Compton, New Jersey gang, repeatedly placed himself in the car from which the fatal shots were fired at Tupac. He wrote extensively about that night in his memoir.
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2: 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Here's Ben Davey.
11: All right, thank you very much, Christine. We're taking a look at the 401 right now, where we do have quite a bit of thick fog across the top of the city, and also on the Gardner Expressway in Lakeshore, some dense fog in patches could sneak up on you. So just keep your eyes peeled and watch the vehicles in front of you. Make sure you get a lot of extra room. You're definitely going to need it. We have had some fender benders through the evening hours so far. Right now, things are looking pretty good at this time. No new problems since we spoke last. A little bit of construction is starting up as well on the eastbound 401, the southbound Bayview, north and south Leslie ramps to the eastbound 401, all closed. That's construction related. We have two left lanes blocked at Brock Road and the Express. Left lane construction

0: at Ritson on the East 401 as well. On the westbound side, left lane blocked at Curtis. Approaching Morningside, transfers to the Collectors closed. Two left lanes blocked at Morningside and the Collectors. And approaching Nielsen, the transfers to the Express are closed as well. Still have a stalled vehicle on the westbound 401 past Weston. That's in the Collectors. Just the left lane is blocked, so it's not creating any volume issues that we're aware of at this time. In Vaughan, eastbound Langstaff ramp to the southbound 400 closed for construction, as is the eastbound Rutherford ramp to the northbound 400. Niagara-bound QEW, we've got two left lanes, actually three left lanes blocked from Fairview and Plains. That's due to overnight road work. The southbound Eastport ramp to the Niagara-bound QEW closed as well. Northbound Dixie ramp to the eastbound QEW is also closed. I'm traveling on the 427. That's moving well both directions. No collisions, no delays between Vaughan and Etobicoke. And we also have a police investigation. Eastbound is Eglinton between Scarlett and Jane. Police have that blocked off. Sounds like the westbound lanes are fine, but if you're eastbound on Eglinton, you'll be rerouted around there for now. 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Your next report in less than 10 minutes. With your forecast, here's Rob Haswell.
1: We could still see a few showers and thunderstorms tonight, and if we do, some of those could provide heavier rain with all the heat and humidity in the atmosphere. We'll have a low near 20 and warm up to 28 on Tuesday, but a humidex of 36. Tuesday brings more showers and more thunderstorms as well. Again tonight, a very warm, muggy low of 20 degrees.
2: And right now downtown, we're sitting at 20 degrees with a mostly cloudy sky. Up at Pearson Airport, though, that it continues to rain. And we have an update now from the Beaches East York by-election, where the CBC is now projecting the Liberal candidate Tanveer Shahnawaz has won the seat and will hold that riding for the party. Nate Erskine-Smith, who left that riding, is right now introducing Shahnawaz as their at their victory party. Up next, your headlines and sports, 680 News Time at 1044.

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9: It's 20 degrees and cloudy. Good evening. I'm Christine Ritchie. Here are the top stories this hour. Well, it's a big night for federal politics that could determine whether the Liberals hold a majority and whether the Progressive Conservatives will keep Pierre Poilievre as their leader. Three by-elections are being held across the country tonight, one in Toronto Beach's East York neighborhood, the other in North Vancouver. Well, the most contested is a three-way race in Quebec's Chicoutimi-Lafjord riding. Right now, the CBC says that riding in Quebec is going to the Liberals, and they're also projecting the Liberal candidate Tanveer Shahnawaz as winning the seat in Beaches, East York. Well, hopefully you don't have to venture far in your car tonight. A yellow level fog advisory is in place for Toronto, Halton, Peel, York, and Durham, with visibility down to zero, near zero in some parts. And to Las Vegas, where after deliberating for just 3 hours, a jury finds Dwayne Keefe D. Davis guilty of murdering rapper Tupac Shakur. 680 News Time, 10:46. Now time for sports from Sportsnet 590 The Fan. Here's Luke Shields.
10: Christine, no Blue Jays baseball tonight as they find themselves a game and a half back of the Cleveland Guardians for that final American League wild card spot, and the Guardians happen to be the Jays' next opponent for a three-game set starting tomorrow. Elsewhere in Major League Baseball, the Red Sox need 10 innings to beat Seattle 9-8. The Mets 3-2 winners over the Rays, and the Rangers dominate the A's 8-1. Happening now, the Orioles and Rockies in a weather delay tied at ones in Colorado. The O's are a half game ahead of the Jays in the race for that final wild card spot. In tennis, Canadian Felix Auger-Aliassime getting his U.S. Open tournament underway right now against Australia's Rinky Hijaka at Flushing Meadows. FAA is the three seed, and after winning the first set, he dropped the second, but bounced back to win the third and trails the fourth set, 4 games, 2-1. Earlier, a two seed Carlos Alcaraz on the men's side and one seed on the women's side, Aryna Sabalenka, each punched their ticket to the second round with wins. On the hardwood, the FIBA Americas World Cup qualifying continuing tonight in Canada's men's team, improved to 8-1 with a 97-92 win over Argentina in Quebec City. And in soccer news, Lionel Messi announced today that he's retiring from international play with Argentina after 21 years of service that saw him capture a World Cup title in 2022 to go along with 2 Copa Americas and an Olympic gold medal. Sports at 15 and 45, past every hour or anytime at sportsnet.ca.
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9: 680 News Time at 10:48 as we await the final results of tonight's three federal by-elections. Here's a preview of the three provincial by-elections coming this week. Cities marked by McAllister with what could be a mini referendum on Premier Ford and his back and forth with Trump.
14: Three by-elections in a matter of days. York Simcoe, Scarborough Southwest, and Hamilton East Stony Creek. The latter two could be up for grabs in anyone's race. A new poll from Polaris Strategic Insights, conducted after the trade talks broke off, shows 63% of people from Ontario approve of the province's handling of U.S. relations. That's a jump of 11 points in the wake of Ford's war of words with Trump.
15: Is he using the fight with Trump to boost
7: his ratings? Well, he wouldn't be the first politician to do something like that. But, you know, I think that's secondary to the fact that the country's in a crisis.
14: Are the recent headlines involving Ford enough to drive people to the polls? Advanced polling numbers have actually been down, both in Hamilton and York Simcoe, while in Scarborough Southwest, they remain the same at about 5%. Mark McAllister, City News, Queen's Park.
9: Ontario's new cash bail system has been put on hold while a judge weighs a constitutional challenge. The Canadian Civil Liberties Association and the Criminal Lawyers Association were granted an injunction today. The director of the Criminal Justice Program at CCLA says they welcome the injunction, slamming the system, they say, creates two tiers of justice.
15: For those who are able to drum up the cash or have sureties who can, they will be able to be released. But for those who can't or don't have a surety willing to put up the cash, they're more likely to be detained. And we think that's just fundamentally unjust.
9: In response to the injunction, Ontario's Attorney General says, quote, our government will never apologize for the actions we are taking to strengthen the bail system. Coming up, legendary crooner Lionel Richie is in hospital tonight. That story and traffic and weather up next. 680 News Time, 1050.
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9: 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Here's Ben Davey.
21: Thank you, Christine. This report is for your local Ontario Subaru dealers. Just one new problem since we spoke last is on the eastbound 401. Collectors approaching the 400. This actually looks like, as I'm looking at our MTO compass cameras, this might be on the ramp to Black Creek Drive. In any event, there's a vehicle there with its four ways on. We can see it. And the right lane is blocked as a result. No other vehicle there to attend at this time. Just watch out for that. It's not creating any sort of heavy delay or anything of the sort. We do have some on-ramps to the eastbound 401, which are currently closed. The southbound Bayview and the north and southbound Leslie ramps to the eastbound 401 all shut down for overnight construction. At Brock Road and the Express, two left lanes blocked. At Ritson, left lane construction. If you're wondering about the east 401 through Scarborough, it's wide open. Not a single lane closed through there. That is very, very unusual for a Monday night. Westbound 401 at Curtis, left lane construction. Approaching Morningside, the transfers to the collectors are closed. Two left lanes blocked at Morningside in the collectors. Transfers to the Express are closed. Again, that's all on the westbound side of the 401. We have a stalled vehicle on the westbound 401 past Weston in the collectors. Just the left lane there is blocked. In Vaughan, eastbound Rutherford ramp to the north 400 is closed. Eastbound Langstaff ramp to the southbound 400 is closed. But the 400 itself is wide open and moving well through Vaughan both directions. No delays south to Toronto or north to Barrie. Niagara bound QEW at Fairview and Plains. Three left lanes are blocked. Haven't seen a buildup of volume through there yet, though. The southbound Eastport ramp to the Niagara bound QEW is closed. Northbound Dixie ramp to the eastbound QEW in Mississauga closed as well. 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Your next report is at 11:01 with your forecast. Here's Rob Haswell.
22: Showers and thunderstorms still possible tonight, somewhat isolated, but if they do pop and where they do pop, we'll likely get some heavier rain, and that could be a bit of a problem, so please take care. Low near 20, up to 28 Tuesday with a humidex of 36. Still a chance of showers and storms. Showers and storms still in the forecast Wednesday. The later in the day, the better the chance. High near 29. Showers possible Thursday, 28, and then we finally dry up for Friday and into the Labor Day weekend. Again, tonight, a very mild low of 20.
9: And right now we're sitting at 20 degrees with a cloudy sky, and it's raining up near Pearson Airport.
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9: 680 News Time 10:55. Singer Lionel Richie has been hospitalized after reportedly feeling unwell following a weekend performance. According to TMZ, the 77-year-old checked himself into a local hospital in St. Louis, Missouri. Richie ended another show early 2 months ago after falling ill on stage, telling the crowd he was feeling dizzy and strange. The pilot project testing out barriers at TMU station isn't going so well. 680's Momin Qureshi has a story and reaction.
25: By the end of next month, the TTC says the waist-high metal barriers will be fully installed at TMU station. But TTC board member Josh Matlow telling me he thinks it's a waste of money.
26: Might make some people think that something has been added to their safety. I don't see how any reasonable person could look at them and think that that's going to do much.
25: But Andrew Pulsifer with the advocacy group TTC Riders says they did something similar in New York, and survey results there show with those barriers in, people are at least feeling safer, and that does have an impact.
27: Whether or not it actually results in people being safer, I don't know. I can't speak to that. But feelings of safety are important.
25: TTC CEO Mandeep Lally says the long-term goal is to have those full platform edge doors, but that comes with a hefty price tag of $50 million per station. Momin Qureshi, 680 News Radio.
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33: Canada's planned retaliation against U.S. tariffs may help protect some domestic manufacturers, but a study from Oxford Economics says it will increase costs and leave many industries worse off. So the counter tariffs are slated to take effect next week on things like machinery, paper, and aluminum. The report says Ontario and Quebec likely to see the biggest impact, and then levies from both sides, along with federal support programs, are likely to reduce output by 0.3%. The TSX lower for a second day today. It was down 283 points, 36,270, still up by about 3% this month. Gold futures today dropped by 0.7% to close at 4,464. Oil today was higher by $2.36 to $85.76 a barrel. And the Canadian dollar trading above 72 cents U.S. ahead of an interest rate announcement on Wednesday and likely no change by the Bank of Canada. In the U.S., the president still trying to frame the deal for a U.S. stake in Venezuelan oil as a victory. The White House, though, still has not explained where the $100 billion in expected investment for the deal is supposed to come from. And without that investment, there would not be a significant uptick in Venezuelan output. ExxonMobil, as an example, not interested. That stock today higher by 2.7%. The Dow was down 374 points. The S&P down 26. The NASDAQ down 31. At the Business Center, I'm Chris McCusker.
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6: Good evening. It's Monday, August 31st. In for Mitch Burke, I'm Brendan Lang.
9: And I'm Christine Ritchie. Here's what's making news this hour.
6: Polls have closed and results are starting to come in for three by-elections in Ontario, Quebec, and British Columbia.
9: A special weather statement for rain has been lifted, but a yellow fog advisory is still in effect for Toronto.
6: A guilty verdict has been passed down in the Tupac Shakur murder trial.
7: The Nepalese community in Toronto stepping up to raise funds following flash floods in Nepal. The death toll has hit 950, with more than 4,400 missing.
8: It's a night of scoreboard watching for Blue Jays fans with the team off tonight, and Felix Auger-Aliassime in a tight battle in his opening round match at the U.S. Open. Sports at 15.
10: Triple-digit declines on the TSX and the Dow to start the week. Oil closed above $85, and our finance minister will meet with his U.S. counterpart this week. Business at 26.
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6: Time for Rogers Xfinity Internet traffic and weather together on the ones. Here's Ben Davey.
11: Thank you, Brendan. This report for Cobble Beach, Concours d'Elegance. And I'm looking at the eastbound 401 collector ramp to the northbound 400. So we have a vehicle with its four ways on. A couple of MTO vehicles just pulled up behind the vehicle. It's not blocking the actual ramp or even a live lane. It's off to the shoulder, but traffic has to slow to get by just as a precaution. So keep that in mind. If you're on the eastbound 401 using that collector ramp to the northbound 400, you'll see these vehicles off to the side. Looks like everything's okay there. Southbound Bayview ramp to the eastbound 401 is closed. The north and south Leslie ramps to the eastbound 401 are closed as well. It's a problem-free drive through Scarborough. No lanes blocked, no collisions, no ramps blocked. That's really unusual for the eastbound 401 at this hour through Scarborough. Once you get into Durham at Brock Road, you do have two left lanes blocked in the express, and we do have left lane construction at Ritson. On the westbound side at Curtis, left lane construction. Then we do have some Scarborough construction on the westbound 401. So approaching Morningside, the transfers to the collectors are blocked. At Morningside and the collectors, two left lanes are closed. Transfers to the express closed approaching Nielsen. None of that creating any volume delays. Westbound 401 past Weston in the collectors. We had a stall vehicle blocking the far left lane. That is now gone. No delay through there. But a new problem on the westbound 401 at Mississauga Road. In the express, the right lane there is blocked with a stalled vehicle. In Vaughan, no access to the northbound 400 from eastbound Rutherford. No access to the southbound 400 from eastbound Langstaff. Niagara-bound QEW at Fairview and Plains. Three left lanes blocked with construction. And no access to the Niagara-bound QEW from southbound Eastport. Northbound Dixie ramped to the eastbound QEW in Mississauga closed for construction. 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Your next report coming up in less than 10 minutes with the forecast. Here's Rob Haswell.
22: Still a chance of showers and isolated thunderstorms through the evening and overnight tonight. Some of those could be fairly heavy, so we will be watching closely. Please take care. Temperatures stay very mild even through the overnight with an overnight low near 20 degrees.
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6: breaking news in federal politics. The Carney Liberals have gained another seat in the House of Commons. Beaches East York stays red tonight, and that was no surprise with Tanveer Shahnawaz succeeding Nate Erskine-Smith in the riding that hugs the Lake Ontario shoreline. We'll hear from the new MP-elect in just a moment.
9: But the big headline comes from Quebec, where support has surged for the Liberals and has collapsed for the Conservatives in the riding of Chicoutimi-Lafjord. Going into tonight, the Quebec riding was the only one of the three ridings not to be considered safe for the Liberals. But as we hear from Shaldi Lee with City News, the collapse of trade talks with the U.S. made this a local by-election of great national interest.
1: That region's economy relies on aluminum, pulp and paper, and dairy, all flashpoints in the trade war and all issues that the Liberals under Mark Carney have fought for in discussions with the U.S. Three by-elections returning no Conservative MPs will not sit well with the Conservative Party or its supporters. This, as new polling from Liaison Strategies shows, if a general election was held now, 46% of decided or leaning voters would pick the Liberals, and 29% would vote Conservative, with a 2.5% margin of error.
9: And we're still waiting for more votes out in North Vancouver, but it would be a shock if the Liberals didn't hold on.
6: Now back to Beaches East York, where the Liberal victor spoke to a crowd of supporters at party headquarters.
2: A few weeks, it's making sure that we are community building, that we are supporting Mark Carney's Liberal government in some much needed nation building. I'm going to be so looking forward to learning and working alongside such wonderful colleagues that we are so proud to be our Liberal government here.
6: Tanveer Shahnawaz worked as office manager for Erskine-Smith and was picked as the Liberal candidate after a 9-day nomination contest in July.
9: A judge has hit pause on a key part of the Ford government's bail reform legislation. Cynthia Mulligan with City News explains.
3: The judge has granted an injunction on the new cash bail system. The law has only been in effect for 2 weeks and requires many of those facing criminal charges to pay for bail up front before they can be released. The Ford government has described the legislation as a way to crack down on repeat offenders, but multiple legal groups say it violates the Constitution and discriminates against low-income people. The pause will remain in place until a final judgment is rendered in the larger constitutional challenge.
9: The Office of Ontario's Attorney General is repeating the same thing it said when the new law kicked in, that it will never apologize for the actions it's taking to strengthen the bail system.
6: You're listening to All News Radio, 680 News Radio Toronto at 11:06. A special weather statement has come to an end, capping off a very wet day in the GTA. There is still the chance of more rain and thunderstorms overnight, but now the focus is on the fog and the building humidity. As you've been hearing in traffic, visibility is near zero on some of the major routes. A yellow level fog advisory is in place for most of the GTA. Tomorrow's high is 28, but it'll feel like 36.
9: 680 News time, 11:07. More than 950 people are dead after massive floods and devastating mudslides hit China and Nepal. More than 4,400 people are still missing as well, which includes about 30 Canadians. 680's John Leatherby tells us more about the latest rescue efforts.
7: Members of the Canadian Nepalese community turning to fundraising in the wake of last week's devastation. The president of the Nepalese Canadian Community Services of Toronto says sports clubs raising thousands of dollars for flood relief as many families are still awaiting word about loved ones. CNN's Anderson Cooper's in Nepal alongside those anxiously awaiting news of the missing.
12: As more excavation is done, there's no telling what this sludge that has buried so many towns and so many towns along the river, what it holds.
7: Global Affairs says 10 officials are in Kathmandu, including an RCMP officer and the Deputy High Commissioner to India, as 30 Canadians remain unaccounted for. John Leatherby, 680 News Radio.
6: 680 News time, 11:08. The decades-long investigation into the death of Tupac Shakur has finally ended tonight with a murder conviction. A Las Vegas jury has found 63-year-old Duane Keefe D. Davis guilty of first-degree murder for orchestrating the killing of the rap icon in 1996. ABC News legal contributor Bernarda Villalona tells us how Davis's own words sealed his fate.
13: Justice delayed is not justice denied. And even though Keefe D. Davis was brought to trial nearly 30 years after the killing of Tupac Shakur, today he was held accountable for his actions and for causing the death and orchestrating the death of Tupac Shakur. Keefe D., in his own words, had said that had Tupac Shakur's car had pulled up on his side of the vehicle, that he would have been the one to take the shot. But when he realized that it was on the opposite side, this is why he passed the gun to the backseat passenger. That's how things went down the way that they did.
6: The case went cold until recent years when Davis's 2019 tell-all memoir revived it. He now faces life in prison. 680 News Time, it's 11:09.
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6: 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Traffic and weather together is coming up next. 680 News Time, 11:10.
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6: 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Ben Davey.
11: Thanks, Brendan. This report is for Dynamic. We have a problem north of Barrie up towards Orillia on Highway 11. It has been shut down both directions, northbound and southbound, between Memorial Avenue and Line 14. This is for emergency road work. So it sounds like you're going to be forced off coming at that area from either direction. Your really only option, northbound or southbound, is to use Old Barrie Road. So you're probably going to have to head over to there and then get back on Highway 11 at some point. So keep that in mind if you're traveling. That's just south of Orillia on Highway 11 right now, both directions. Back here in Toronto, we have some lane closures, not as much as usual, but we do have a few things on the go. First of all, eastbound 401 ramp to Black Creek Drive. That's where we have that stalled vehicle blocking the right lane. I thought maybe it was the ramp to the northbound 400, but it's actually the Black Creek Drive ramp from the collectors. So it is blocking partially the right lane and the shoulder. Traffic is getting past it, though, but you're going to have to slow down on the way by. A couple of MTO vehicles are there to assist. The southbound Bayview and the north and southbound Leslie ramps to the eastbound 401 are all closed for overnight construction. Then in the Durham region, we have road work happening eastbound 401 at Brock Road in the Express. Two left lanes blocked, one left lane blocked at Ritson. On the westbound 401 at Curtis Road, there's left lane construction. Approaching Morningside, the transfers to the collectors are closed. At Morningside and the collectors, two left lanes blocked. Approaching Nielsen, the transfers to the Express are closed. We have a stalled vehicle on the westbound 401 at Mississauga Road. That's in the Express and it's blocking the right lane. New problem, northbound 404 at Finch, a collision blocking the right lane. I can't see that one on our cameras. It might be right under the overpass, so that's why it's the bridge is blocking the camera. There's no delay, though, so that is the good news there. If you're traveling in Vaughan on the 400, keep in mind there's no access to the northbound 400 from eastbound Rutherford, no access to the southbound 400 from eastbound Langstaff. Those on-ramps are both off-limits. In Burlington, Niagara-bound QEW with three left lanes blocked at Fairview and Plains, and the southbound Eastport ramp to the Niagara-bound QEW is closed. While other money managers are holding, Dynamic is seeing past the horizon because your money can't grow if it doesn't move. Learn more at dynamic.ca/active. Your next report in less than 10 minutes with the forecast. Here's Rob Haswell.
22: Staying warm and humid through the overnight tonight with a low of 20, chance of showers and thunderstorms. We'll likely have showers and storms again on Tuesday. Pretty hot and sticky. High of 28 with a humidex of 36. Still hot and stormy in the extended forecast. I will have that for you in less than 10. Overnight tonight, chance of showers and storms, low near 20.
0: Cloudy skies right now, 20 degrees at Pearson Airport. 680 News Time, 11:13 still to come. 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
0: 20 degrees right now at Pearson Airport. Good evening. I'm Brendan Lang. Here are the top stories this hour. Mark Carney's Liberals have gotten another seat in the House of Commons with Tanveer Shahnawaz winning in the Beaches East York riding here in Ontario. It looks like the Chicoutimi-Lefjord riding in Quebec will turn Liberal as well, and we still are awaiting more results from British Columbia. The special weather statement calling for heavy rain has been lifted in Toronto and different areas around the GTA. However, a yellow advisory for fog is still in effect within the city, with high humidity expected to stick around into tomorrow. And the only man ever charged in connection to the murder of Tupac Shakur in 1996 has been found guilty. Dwayne Keefe D. Davis was given a first-degree murder verdict after the jury deliberated for just 3 hours. The 63-year-old could be sentenced to life in prison. 680 News Time, 11:15. And it's now time for sports, and from Sportsnet 590 The Fan, here's Luke Shields.
8: Brendan, after completing the weekend sweep of the Mariners in a rematch of last year's ALCS, the Blue Jays are off tonight before the first of three against the Guardians in Cleveland tomorrow. Cleveland happens to be a game and a half up on the Jays for the final AL wildcard spot. Elsewhere across Major League Baseball, the Mets beat the Rays 3-2. The Red Sox squeeze past the Mariners 9-8 in 10 innings, and the Rangers knock off the A's 8-1. Happening now, the Orioles and Rockies in a weather delay in Colorado. In baseball, roster news today, outfielder Luis Robert Jr. is on his way to the Orioles after being placed on outright waivers by the Mets yesterday. In tennis, the first round of the U.S. Open rolling on today in New York. Three seed and Canadian Felix Auger-Aliassime is in action against Rinki Hijikata of Australia. FAA is up 2-1 with a chance to close out the match in the fourth set, which is tied at 5 games apiece right now. Two seed Carlos Alcaraz advanced to the second round on the men's side, while top seed on the women's side, Aryna Sabalenka, wins her opening round match earlier on in the day. In hoops, Canada's men's team was in action at the FIBA Americas World Cup qualifying as they put their 7-1 record on the line against Argentina in Quebec City. Canada wins at 97-92. And in international soccer news today, Lionel Messi announced his retirement from international play with his native Argentina. Messi won the World Cup in 2022 to go along with two Copa America titles and an Olympic gold medal as part of his 21-year career with the national team. Sports at 15 and 45, past every hour or anytime at sportsnet.ca.
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0: 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The U.S. Supreme Court has declared has cleared the way for President Trump to continue construction of a massive new ballroom at the White House. By a vote of 5-4, the High Court rejected a challenge from a preservation group seeking to indefinitely halt the project, but the justices did not outright say whether the ballroom project was in fact lawful. The decision will likely allow Trump enough time to finish the project while litigation over its legality continues. Trump began demolishing the East Wing last October to clear space for a new ballroom. More than 300 tickets and warnings were handed out to e-bike and e-scooter drivers during a two-week-long safety blitz in Toronto. Police say nearly 1,300 parking tickets were issued to vehicles that were blocking bike lanes. Enforcement officers also used the time to remind riders that it's illegal to use e-scooters in the city's public spaces. 680 News Time, 11:19. Construction is reducing lanes at a major intersection in Scarborough this week. 680's Kyle Hawking has the details.
8: It's the Birchmount and St. Clair intersection, which has been a frequent target for construction crews over the past couple of years, and Toronto Hydro is back to do more work. Extensive hydro work happened last summer on Birchmount from St. Clair down to Danforth Road, and all that's left to do now is restore the road surface. So the St. Clair and Birchmount intersection will be reduced to a single lane for most of this week while milling and paving happens. The work began yesterday morning, and lane closures are planned to be in place straight through this week, although work may not actively be happening on rainy days like today. All work should be done by Friday, weather permitting. For the 9-Year Drive, Kyle Hawking, 680 News Radio.
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0: 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Time for Rogers Xfinity Internet traffic and weather together on the ones. Here's Ben Davey.
1: All right, Brendan, we had a stalled vehicle on the westbound 401 at Mississauga Road. It was blocking the right lane in the express. That's gone, so it's a good drive right now on the 401 westbound as you make your way through Mississauga out towards Milton. We've often had some construction around Highway 25. Doesn't look like they're working on that this evening. Definitely good news there, and it continues to move well as you make your way out towards the sixes. On the eastbound side of the 401, the collector ramp to Black Creek Drive, we have a stalled vehicle blocking the right lane. Couple of MTO vehicles there as well. No access to the eastbound 401 this morning from southbound Bayview or north or southbound Leslie. Those three on-ramps are all closed for overnight construction. Eastbound 401 at Brock Road in the Express, we have two left lanes blocked, one left lane blocked at Ritson. On the westbound 401 now at Curtis Road, we've got left lane construction. Then approaching Morningside, you'll find the transfers to the collectors closed. At Morningside and the collectors, two left lanes are blocked. Approaching Nielsen, the transfers to the Express are closed. And the route to Markham Road off the westbound 401 has right lane construction. That's a long-term project. In Vaughan, no access to the northbound 400 from eastbound Rutherford Road and no access to the southbound 400 from eastbound Langstaff. Those on-ramps are closed for overnight road work. Northbound 404 at Finch, we have a collision blocking just the right lane. Looking to see if there's any volume delay there. I don't see any. That north 404 looks really good as you make your way up through York Region. Southbound Don Valley Parkway also moving at the speed limit. And the Gardner Expressway checking in is collision-free as well. The northbound Dixie ramp to the eastbound QEW in Mississauga shut down for construction. On the Niagara-bound QEW, three left lanes blocked at Fairview and Plains, and no access to the Niagara-bound QEW from southbound Eastport. Your next report coming up at 11:31 with your extended forecast. Here's Rob Haswell.
2: Showers and thunderstorms as we roll through the overnight tonight into our Tuesday morning. Still more showers and thunderstorms throughout the day Tuesday. Kind of hot and sticky. High near 28, humidex of 36. Chance of showers and thunderstorms again on Wednesday with a high of 29. Still a chance of showers Thursday, high of 28. Again tonight, a very mild low of 20 degrees.
0: Right now, temperatures are sitting at 20 degrees with that yellow advisory for fog still in effect right now in downtown Toronto. Coming up at 11:30, the latest on the federal Liberals picking up another seat in the House of Commons with two additional seats looking like a strong possibility as well. 680 News Time, 11:23.
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0: 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The man widely considered to be the greatest football player of all time has played his last game for his home country. 680's Alex Ixero has more on Argentinian legend Lionel Messi's decision to walk away from international competition.
6: Following 125 goals, a World Cup, and two Copa Americas, Lionel Messi says the time has come.
7: Messi with an extra burst to the inside. Messi!
6: Messi made the retirement announcement this morning on Instagram, showing a handwritten note in Spanish. He said that he wrote those words 2 days after losing to Spain in the World Cup final. And after the recent passing of his father, he's even more convinced of making this decision. Messi says it's a decision that hurt and still hurts deep down, but understands the time has come. Messi is Argentina's all-time leading goal scorer and most capped player. While at the age of 39, his club career continues with Inter Miami. He scored four goals and assisted on another over the weekend against CF Montreal. Alex Ixero, 680. News Radio.
0: 680 News Time, 11:25. Dolly Parton will live with a music festival next year. Parton's estate has announced a two-day festival to be held in Nashville and London in 2027. The festival was originally scheduled around Parton's 80th birthday earlier this year, but was postponed by her initial health challenges. Organizers say Parton did not want a traditional memorial, and it makes more sense to hold this festival-style concept she had dreamt up. Parton died last week at the age of 80 and was laid to rest Friday in a private service. 680 News Time, 11:25.
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0: 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Time now for the Dynamic Market Minute. Here's Chris McCusker.
11: The U.S. Treasury Secretary says he'll meet with our finance minister, François-Philippe Champagne, at the G20 summit, which started today in North Carolina. Scott Bessent made the comment in an interview with CNBC this morning. Now, Bessent is also meeting with the Russian finance chief at this same gathering. His attendance is drawing criticism. Germany's finance minister refused to pose for a picture with the Russian official today. Now, the Canadian dollar did bounce off a two-week low. It's trading just above 72 cents U.S. The Bank of Canada not likely to do anything with interest rates this week. The TSX starts the week in the red. It was down 283 points, 36,270, still up by about 3% this month. Shares in Dye & Durham on Bay Street today jumped by 17%. The company has appointed Todd Schulte as interim CEO, while the search continues for someone permanent. Gold futures today down 0.7% to 4,464. And then oil was higher by $2.36, 85.76, a jump today of close to 3%. On Wall Street, fresh concerns about the Middle East on investors' radars, along with the potential for an interest rate hike by the Fed next month. The Dow today down 374, the S&P down 26, and the NASDAQ down 31. At the Business Center, I'm Chris McCusker.
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0: Right now in downtown Toronto, it is 20 degrees, still have that yellow advisory for fog in effect. It feels a touch warmer than that 23 with the humidity right now, and that humidity expected to stick around into tomorrow. 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
17: Good evening. It's Monday, August 31st. I'm Christine Ritchie.
0: And in for Mitch Burke, I'm Brendan Lang. Here's what's making news right now.
17: Three federal by-elections across the country tonight sees voters choosing the Liberal Party, which now puts Pierre Poilievre's leadership in question.
0: A weather statement for lots of rain has dropped, but a fog advisory remains for most of the GTA. Visibility is near zero on some of the major routes.
17: It took 30 years, but a jury in Las Vegas today finds Dwayne Keefe D guilty of murdering rapper Tupac Shakur.
18: The search for survivors continues in Nepal, with a focus on dozens of workers trapped inside a large hydroelectric station. The death toll is now at more than 950.
19: The Blue Jays get the day off ahead of a crucial series with the Guardians in Cleveland and Felix Auger-Aliassime off to the second round at the U.S. Open in New York. Sports at 45.
11: The TSX and the Dow each dropped by more than 200 points to start the week. Oil closed above $85 and a big day at Apple. Business at 56.
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17: Time for Rogers Xfinity, internet traffic and weather together on the ones. Here's Ben Davey.
1: Thank you, Christine. A lot of volume, but volume is light. A lot of fog, but volume is light on our GTA highways. This update is for Cobble Beach, Concours, D'Elegance. We do have some volume starting to build on the Niagara Mount QEW. That's really the only slow spot that we have on the go right now, and this is because of construction. So they've blocked three left lanes on the Niagara Mount QEW at Fairview and Plains. So it's a slow go from North Shore Boulevard to the upside of the Burlington Skyway as a result. If you're on the Toronto-bound side of that, no problems at all. No lanes blocked, no delays whatsoever. The southbound Eastport ramp to the Niagara Mount QEW has been shut down for overnight construction as well. In Mississauga, the northbound Dixie ramp to the eastbound QEW is closed. That's the only issue that we have there that we're aware of. Eastbound 401 collector ramp to Black Creek Drive still have a stalled vehicle blocking the right lane with a couple of MTO vehicles there to attend. Southbound Bayview, north and southbound Leslie ramps to the eastbound 401 all closed. So you can't get on the east 401 from any of those ramps this evening. At Brock Road and the Express, two left lanes blocked with construction. And at Ritson, we've got left lane construction on the eastbound 401 as well. Westbound side at Curtis Road, we've got construction blocking the left lane. Transfers to the collectors closed approaching Morningside. Transfers to the Express closed approaching Nielsen. At Morningside and the collectors, construction has two left lanes blocked. In Vaughan, no access to the northbound 400 from eastbound Rutherford. No access to the southbound 400 from eastbound Langstaff. Northbound 404 at Finch, there's a collision there blocking the right lane. And if you're traveling north of the GTA, looking at Highway 11, both directions south of Orillia, we have a full closure of Highway 11 from Memorial Avenue to Line 14. That's for emergency road work. So you're going to be forced off from either direction, and you'll likely have to use Old Barry Road as an alternate detour. Don't miss incredible and rare exotic automobiles at the Cobble Beach Concours d'Elegance on September 20th. For tickets, visit cobblebeachconcours.com. Your next report in less than 10 minutes with the forecast. Here's Rob Haswell.
2: Showers and thunderstorms still in the forecast through the evening and overnight tonight. Some of those could bring some heavier rain in a few spots. We stay pretty mild through the overnight and get a running start on what looks to be a hot and sticky Tuesday. Overnight tonight, our low 20 degrees.
20: It's 20 degrees right now, feeling like 23 with the humidity and heavy fog in downtown Toronto. 680 News Time, 11:33.
17: Breaking news in federal politics, where voters in two comfortably red ridings and one more competitive one have all handed the Liberals decisive victories tonight. We'll bring you some perspective and analysis on what this could mean for our domestic politics in the middle of a trade war.
20: But first, let's start in Beaches, East York, where the Liberals have soared to an easy win. City's Catalina Gillies is at Liberal Party HQ, where supporters celebrated the victory of Tanveer Shanawaz.
21: Tanveer grew up in this riding here, and he says he's incredibly proud to represent this riding that he calls home. Here's what he said to supporters tonight.
22: I'm going to be so looking forward to learning and working alongside such wonderful colleagues that we are so proud to be our Liberal government here. I think it's a great time to be a Liberal in Canada and in Beaches, East York.
21: Shanawaz also has a history with the man who held the seat before him. Former Liberal MP Nate Erskine-Smith was also here in attendance tonight, and he spoke with me about his time working with Shanawaz.
23: He joined us as a volunteer. He ended up running our youth council, and you could immediately see young people gravitating to his leadership, charisma, and kindness.
17: Meantime, in Quebec, the riding of Chicoutimi-Lefjord has been a three-horse race the past few elections, but the Conservatives have managed to get by each time, but not tonight. Liberal support in that riding has skyrocketed. Right now, they hold an outright majority at 50.1% of the vote. The Bloc Québécois in second, the Conservatives far behind in third. Laurie Williams, a policy professor at Mount Royal University, has some key context of the current political climate.
24: The threat now against Quebec language and culture is not primarily outside of Quebec and Canada. It is the United States. And because the federal government in these recent trade negotiations walked away from the negotiations in part because of demands that were being made around Quebec language and culture, It now looks like the federal Liberals are the ones best positioned to protect and stand up for Quebec's language, culture, and identity.
17: And experts say a third place loss could add to the narrative that Pierre Poilievre's leadership is in trouble. We're also still waiting for more results out of North Vancouver, but the Liberals do hold a comfortable lead there.
20: 680 News Time, 11:36. A special weather statement has just come to an end, capping off a very wet day in the GTA. There is still the chance of more rain and thunderstorms overnight, but now the focus is on the fog and the building humidity. As you've been hearing in traffic, visibility is near zero on some of the major routes. A yellow level fog advisory is

0: Canada now has 10 officials in Kathmandu, including an RCMP officer and the Deputy High Commissioner of Canada to India. As they confirmed, 30 Canadians remain unaccounted for. The reality of this tragedy starting to sink in. CNN's Hanako Montgomery is in the Nepal Valley village of Bhatpur, where the scene is grim.
1: There was very much a heavy smell of the fresh dirt and also of decaying bodies. And we saw also stretchers laid there, clearly used to bring in those bodies.
0: The frantic search for upwards of 900 workers at a dozen hydroelectric stations along the Nepal-China border continues. John Leatherby, 680 News Radio.
2: 680 News Time, 11:38. A jury has found Duane Keefe D. Davis guilty of first-degree murder for the 1996 shooting death of Tupac Shakur near the Las Vegas Strip. The 63-year-old was convicted of murder with the use of a deadly weapon and could be sentenced to life in prison. The jury took 3 hours to hand down a guilty verdict. Prosecutors told the jury that Davis repeatedly over the years placed himself in the car from which the fatal shots were fired at Tupac. As ABC News legal contributor Bernarda Villalona says, justice delayed is not justice denied.
3: Duane Keefe D. Davis, you decided to take that blood money. You decided to profit on your actions. And that profiting on his actions of speaking and doing those interviews and publishing a memoir and being so proud of what you caused on that day in the taking of life. And that's why he saw his day in court. And that's why today a jury had held him accountable for his actions.
2: Davis is the only person ever charged in the hip hop icon's death. He had said that if Tupac pulled up on his side of the car, he would have taken the shot, instead passing the gun to a passenger in the back seat.
4: Brampton's mayor says there has been interest in reopening the shuttered Stellantis plant in his city.
5: The plant's been sitting empty since Stellantis opted to move production to the U.S. because of tariffs. And Patrick Brown says BYD inquired about taking over the plant to make buses about 6 months ago. He also says he received inquiries from Leap Motor as well as an Italian automaker. Plus, Canadian defense firms Rochelle and Dominion Dynamics have also asked about the facility. Now, back in April, Bloomberg reported Stellantis was discussing options for building electric vehicles in Canada with Leap Motor. And then Unifor said earlier this month, Stellantis was considering selling the plant. Brown points out there is clearly an interest from global companies that want Canadian manpower. Chris McCusker, 680 News Radio.
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4: 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InPro predicts the price will not change at midnight, staying at $1.829 a liter at most GTA stations. Traffic and your forecast up next.
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4: 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Here's Ben Davey.
11: Thank you, Christine. This report for the city of Toronto. We have a couple of issues on the eastbound 401. First, on the collector ramp to Black Creek Drive, stalled vehicle blocking the right lane. Couple of MTO vehicles there behind the vehicle to assist. And now traffic is starting to slow on the eastbound 401, approaching the 400 in the express. There's a crash.

0: blocking the right lane. It's pretty much right under the 400 overpass. Short but heavy delay through there. If you stick with the collectors, you can avoid any slowdown. No access to the eastbound 401 from southbound Bayview or north or southbound Leslie. Those on-ramps are all off limits due to overnight construction. Eastbound 401 at Brock Road in the Express. Two left lanes are blocked at Ritson. Construction blocking the left lane. On the flip side, we've got left lane construction on the westbound 401 at Curtis Road. And then in Scarborough, approaching Morningside, transfers to the collectors are closed. Transfers to the Express closed approaching Nielsen. And at Morningside and the collectors, we have construction blocking two left lanes. Just checking to see if there's any delay through there. There isn't. Traffic moving very well on that westbound 401 through Scarborough. Eastbound Rutherford ramp to the northbound 400 is closed. Eastbound Langstaff ramp to the southbound 400 is closed. And we do have a heavy delay on the Niagara-bound QEW now, right at the base of the Burlington Skyway Bridge. It's jammed pretty solid once you hit North Shore Boulevard. And this is because of construction at Fairview and Plains. Three left lanes are blocked, so traffic squeezing over to the right, and it's bumper to bumper from North Shore to the upside of the Burlington Skyway Bridge. The good news is once you get to the top of the bridge, it clears quickly and it's smooth sailing the rest of the way from there. The southbound Eastport ramp to the Niagara-bound QEW is closed as well. And in Mississauga, northbound Dixie ramp to the eastbound QEW also closed for overnight road work. Keep people and pets safer. Always keep your dog on a leash in public. 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A message from the City of Toronto. Your next report coming up in less than 10 minutes. With the forecast, here's Rob Haswell.
1: We could still see a few showers and thunderstorms tonight, and if we do, some of those could provide heavier rain with all the heat and humidity in the atmosphere. We'll have a low near 20 and warm up to 28 on Tuesday, but a humidex of 36. Tuesday brings more showers and more thunderstorms as well. Again tonight, a very warm, muggy low of 20 degrees.
2: And right now we're sitting at 20 degrees, feeling like 27 with a cloudy sky. Up next, your headlines and sports, 680 News Time, 11:44.
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2: It's 20 degrees, feeling like 27 and cloudy. Good evening. I'm Christine Ritchie. So glad you could join us tonight. Here are the top stories this hour. Three federal by-elections tonight, and the Liberal Party has won them all. In Toronto's Beaches East York riding, Tanveer Shahnawaz won the seat there, while ridings in Quebec and North Vancouver all went red. The losses are a real hit to the Progressive Conservative Party, which will likely have the party now questioning whether Pierre Poilievre should continue to lead. Environment Canada has issued a fog advisory for most of the GTA. There is near zero visibility on some of the major highways. And to Las Vegas, where after deliberating for just 3 hours, a jury finds Dwayne KVD Davis guilty of murdering rapper Tupac Shakur some 30 years ago. 680 News Time, 11:46. Now time for sports. 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
13: Christine, today's an off day for the Blue Jays after they swept the Seattle Mariners at Rogers Centre over the weekend. They kick off a crucial three-game set in Cleveland against the Guardians tomorrow, with Cleveland a game and a half up on the Jays for the final AL wildcard spot. Elsewhere on the diamond, the Baltimore Orioles, who are a half game in front of the Jays, are in Colorado starting a three-game set with the Rockies. It's all tied up at once in the bottom of the sixth after a lengthy rain delay. Earlier, the Red Sox walk off the Mariners 9-8 in 10 innings, and the Mets 3-2 winners over the Rays. Rays. Baseball news today, the Orioles claim underachieving outfielder Luis Robert Jr. off waivers from the Mets. In tennis, opening round action rolled on today at the U.S. Open at Flushing Meadows. Canadian and three-seed Felix Auger-Aliassime took on Rinky Hijikata of Australia. After 3 hours and 19 minutes, Auger-Aliassime fends off Hijikata 7-5, 4-6, 6-3, 7-5 to advance to the round of 64, where he'll take on Karen Khachanov. Earlier, two-seed Carlos Alcaraz advances on the men's side, while one-seed Aryna Sabalenka also wins her opening round match on the women's side. In hoops, the FIBA America's World Cup qualifying action continued this evening as Canada's men's team took on Argentina in Quebec City, 97-92 Canada the final. And in soccer news, all-time great Lionel Messi announced today that he's retiring from international play. His 21 years of national service with Argentina was headlined by winning the World Cup in 2022 to go along with two Copa America titles and an Olympic gold medal. Sports at 15 and 45, past every hour or anytime at sportsnet.ca.
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0: 680 News Time, 11:48. General Motors workers in Oshawa are celebrating a big victory in the new contract they just approved. Afia Ba with City News reports.
1: The new three-year collective agreement between General Motors and Unifor will be for over 4,600 auto workers in the province. Now, details of the new contract includes a wage bump of over $50 an hour for full-rate production members and over $62 an hour for skilled trade workers. Talks between the union and GM began earlier this month after Unifor reached an agreement with Ford. As trade tensions continue between Canada and the U.S., and Ontario's auto sector being hit hard by tariffs, Joe is a local convenience store owner and says this deal means he can continue to keep the lights on and doors open for customers.
2: I know a lot of workers, they come to my business all the time. They give me a good business. And some people are worried about because they bought the house and this and that. You know, I think this is a good news for all the people are working there.
1: Now, after having agreements with GM and Ford, Unifor will now begin negotiations with U.S. automaker Stellantis on Tuesday, September 1st in downtown Toronto. Afia Ba, City News, Oshawa.
0: In the U.S., the Secretary of the Army is leaving his post.
3: The White House confirms that Army Secretary Dan Driscoll, an Iraq war veteran and friend of Vice President J.D. Vance, is stepping down after 18 months. Tensions between Driscoll and Defense Secretary Pete Hegseth have been widely reported. A U.S. Army official who spoke on condition of anonymity said Driscoll spoke with President Trump and submitted his resignation after voicing concerns surrounding Army transformation and readiness, and Hegseth blocking those efforts by firing the generals who were responsible. The service is pulling the plug on a drone modernization program that Driscoll had heralded. Jennifer King, Washington.
0: Coming up on this last day of August, we look at this year's number one summer song. That story and traffic and weather up next. 680 News Time, 11:50.
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0: 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Internet traffic and weather together on the ones. Here's Ben Davey.
12: Thank you, Christine. Can you believe this is the final traffic report for the month of August? My goodness, where did the month go? We've got construction and not a lot of it, so that's good. We're ending the month on a good way as far as that is concerned. Eastbound 401 collector ramp to Black Creek Drive had a stalled vehicle. It's gone. And we do have an issue still on the eastbound 401 at the 400 and the express. Two right lanes blocked because of an earlier crash. That's not causing a huge delay at this time, so that is some good news there. Southbound Bayview and north and southbound Leslie ramps to the eastbound 401 closed for construction. We also have construction at Brock Road in the express. Two left lanes blocked. And at Ritson, we have construction blocking the left lane. Westbound 401 at Curtis, there's left lane construction there. Approaching Morningside, the transfers to the collectors are closed. At Morningside and the collectors, two left lanes blocked, and approaching Nielsen, the transfers to the express are closed. Going back to the eastbound 401, just getting a note in from MTO here that the east 401 express ramp to the 404 DVP has just shut down, so you'll have to use the collector ramp for now. In Vaughan, no access to the north 400 from the eastbound Rutherford Road ramp. The eastbound Langstaff ramp to the southbound 400 is closed. Niagara-bound QEW at Fairview and Plains, three left lanes blocked with construction, so that's a slow crawl from North Shore to the upside of the Burlington Skyway Bridge. Southbound Eastport ramp to the Niagara-bound QEW is closed. New problem, northbound 427 at Rutherford. We've got a stall vehicle blocking the right lane. Not seeing any buildup of volume through there just yet. As for the eastbound QEW, a couple of new things. 403 and 407, we've got left lane construction. At Brant, we had construction blocking the far left lane. That was clear very quickly. And at the 403 in Oakville, right lane construction, that got cleared quickly on the eastbound QEW as well. The northbound Dixie ramp to the eastbound QEW Bellevue is still closed. And good news south of Orillia, we had Highway 11 closed both directions from Memorial Avenue to Line 14. That was shut down for emergency road work, but they have reopened that in both directions. Your next report coming up with Stefan Ulop at 12:01. I will see you in September. With your forecast now, here's Rob Haswell.
13: Showers and thunderstorms still possible tonight, somewhat isolated, but if they do pop and where they do pop, we'll likely get some heavier rain, and that could be a bit of a problem, so please take care. Low near 20, up to 28 Tuesday with a humidex of 36. Still a chance of showers and storms. Showers and storms still in the forecast Wednesday. The later in the day, the better the chance. High near 29. Showers possible Thursday, 28, and then we finally dry up for Friday and into the Labor Day weekend. Again, tonight, a very mild low of 20.
0: And right now we're sitting at 20 degrees, feeling like 27 with a cloudy sky.
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0: 680 News Time, 11:55. A violent double stabbing in New York today, shocking people in Times Square. The NYPD says one of the two victims stabbed in the afternoon died from their injuries. A suspect was shot and killed by police, and people nearby reacting to the attack.
16: It is very sad.
17: Yes, it could have been a kid, like, you know, could have been a kid who got stabbed. So they did, the police did the right thing today. Like, you had
18: clearly,
17: to do it.
18: Clearly it was a trained officer.
0: Officials say they suspect the suspect appeared to be suffering from a mental health crisis. You're listening to All News Radio. Well, what is this year's song of the summer? If we are judging by the charts, there's only one to choose.
19: She's from Texas, I can tell.
0: Ellen Langley's Choosin' Texas has smashed yet another record, now the second longest running number one song in the history of the Billboard Hot 100. It's been at the top for 20 non-consecutive weeks, holding steady at the summit right through the summer. Only Mariah Carey's All I Want for Christmas Is You has logged more weeks at the top with 22. Country music has been having a moment lately. The genre occupies four of the Hot 100's top five slots this week.
19: Well, I guess she forgot about the smoky mountain rain.
0: The Market Minute up next.
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24: Losses on markets on both sides of the border to start the week on these new attacks in the Middle East, along with worries about higher interest rates in the U.S. starting next month. Now, a speech by the U.S. Fed chair on Friday increased the odds for an interest rate hike at the next meeting, September 16th. Michael Gregory is deputy chief economist at the Bank of Montreal.
25: Markets are beginning to realize that, you know, when Warsh used to be governor on the FOMC before he left, he was considered among the more hawkish of policymakers. And yes, it's true. He believes that there is a pathway for interest rates to come down over time. But first and foremost, we got to deal with inflation.
24: The Dow today down 374. The S&P was down 26. And the NASDAQ down 31. Now, the NASDAQ, the best performer this month, it was up by almost 4%. Shares in Apple today dropped by about 1%. It was Tim Cook's last day as CEO. Now, the big reveal event on September the 9th will be the first for CEO John Ternus. Phil Schiller, who ran the App Store, also announced he's stepping down today. On Bay Street, the TSX lower for a second day. It was down 283 points, 36,270. Gold futures down 0.7% to 4,464. And then oil today higher by $2.36 to $85.76 a barrel. At the Business Center, I'm Chris McCusker.
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18: Good morning. It's Tuesday, September 1st. In for Mitch Burke, I'm Brendan Lang.
0: And I'm Christine Ritchie. Here's what's making news this hour.
18: The federal Liberals have secured one more seat in the House of Commons after the three by-elections went red yesterday.
0: A yellow advisory remains in effect here in Toronto as fog blankets the city, causing near zero visibility in some areas.
18: The Tupac Shakur murder trial has delivered a guilty verdict against Duane Keefe D. Davis in connection to the shooting death of the hip-hop icon in 1996.
26: The search for survivors continues in Nepal, with a focus on dozens of workers trapped inside a large hydroelectric station. The death toll is now at more than 950.
27: No Blue Jays baseball Monday as they gear up to open a crucial three-game series in Cleveland against the Guardians tonight, and Felix Auger-Aliassime moving on at the U.S. Open. Sports at 15.
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18: Time for Rogers Xfinity Internet traffic and weather together on the ones. Good morning, Stefanola.
28: Good morning, Brendan. Good morning, Christina. 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Tracking a collision on the eastbound 401. It's in the express right underneath the 400 overpass. Two right lanes are out here. So you're going to find a bit of a slowdown in the express approaching the 400. Construction closing down the southbound Bayview ramp to the highway. The ramps from Leslie are both blocked as well. And they have closed the express ramp to the 404 DVP. And then out in Pickering at Brock Road in the express, couple of left lanes are blocked at Ritson, one left lane block, but not seeing any delays through here. Westbound 401, construction pylons blocking the left lane at Curtis Road, and then the transfer to the collector is approaching Morningside, blocked off. In the collectors at Morningside, you're going to find two left lanes blocked as well. Transfer to the express near Nielsen also closed down. If you're trying to get on the northbound 400, no access from eastbound Rutherford. The ramp is closed for construction. Also, northbound on the 404, we have a collision near Finch. It's in the right lane, not causing you any kind of delay, though. If you're trying to reach the southbound 400, eastbound Langstaff ramp is closed off. On the Fort Erie bound QEW at Fairview, we have three left lanes blocked. The construction zone goes all the way to the upside of the Skyway. You're going to find some heavy delays beginning at North Shore. The southbound Eastport ramp to the highway also blocked off. Northbound 427 near Rutherford. We have a stall in the right lane as well. Eastbound QEW at the 403-407. Left lane has been blocked with construction, but good news, the northbound Dixie on-ramp has been reopened. 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Your next update is at 12:11, and now with your forecast, we say good morning to Jesse Upel.
5: It's a warm and humid start to the month of September. Early this morning, we're cloudy, with that risk of scattered showers and thunderstorms. Even some fog patches locally may hinder visibility. We're up to 28 degrees this afternoon, humidex near 36. Risk of some afternoon showers and thunderstorms, along with some sunny breaks that will develop later in the day. And we're down to 20 degrees later tonight with that chance of showers. Today's high, 28.
0: Right now, sitting at 20 degrees, feeling like 27 with a cloudy sky. 680 News Time, 12:04.
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18: That's two holds and a pickup for the Carney Liberals on a big by-election night in Canada as the reignited Trump trade war re-energizes voters in the three biggest provinces.
0: Here in Ontario, Beaches East York, the reliably red seat that was held by Nate Erskine-Smith, now goes to the candidate who once worked as his office manager. Catalina Gillies with City News reports from a very boisterous party headquarters.
6: Loud cheers of support here tonight for Tanveer Shanawaz, who is officially the new MP of Beaches East York.
7: It is going to be an honor of a lifetime with community experience, hard work, and representation that we continue building Canada strong, that we continue building Beaches East York stronger. Let's get to work. Thank you very much.
6: Former Liberal MP Nate Erskine-Smith was also here in attendance tonight, and he spoke with me about his time working with Shanawaz.
8: He's young, but I think that's actually a strength, and he has experience that very few people at the age of 30 have. He's got a decade of serving this community in politics. He's ready to hit the ground running. He knows every corner of this riding, and I'm looking forward to seeing all that he accomplishes.
6: So a big night here for Tanveer Shanawaz, who is officially elected the new MP for Beaches East York. The Liberals have also held on to this riding once again.
18: Meantime, in Quebec, many had thought it would be a close race, but it was anything but. Chicoutimi Lafjord had gone to the Conservatives in the last few elections, but the Prime Minister offered the incumbent a Senate seat. Liberal support surging past 50% tonight while the Conservatives cratered. City's Glenn McGregor has more insight.
9: Each party had a lot of skin in the game tonight. For the Separatist Bloc Québécois, they wanted to show they could overcome Carney's popularity in Quebec. That did not happen. They got whooped in their own backyard. The NDP was really just kind of looking to improve their vote share as they try and rebuild behind their new leader, Avi Lewis. And they did have some more promising results. We'll see if those numbers, when they're all finally tabulated, how well they did compared to the last election. But they finished way down the track in Beaches, which was probably their best hope for a breakthrough. For the Liberals, the strong showing tonight in all three ridings confirms what we are seeing in the polls. Healthy leads everywhere in the country except in the Prairie provinces. But going 0-for-3 in these by-elections could raise more doubts for Pierre Poilievre's leadership of the Conservative Party. They can't hold a seat like Martel's seat in Quebec that they won just last year if their caucus is reduced to, once again, their numbers of the representation in Parliament smaller. That is not helpful.
0: And speaking of the trade war, the U.S.'s front man on trade is set to brief House Republicans this week on those new tariffs imposed on Canada.
10: Jamieson Greer will speak to House Republicans on Capitol Hill after the Trump administration imposed new tariffs on Canadian goods. He'll attend the Republican Study Committee's lunch on Wednesday, according to Bloomberg, a group that includes more than 100 House Republicans. Tariffs and the Iran war have become major talking points on the campaign trail heading into the 2026 midterms in the U.S. this fall. President Donald Trump's approval ratings have continued to drop this year, with now 58.7% of Americans disapproving of the administration's trade policies in recent Silver Bulletin polling. Chris McCusker, 680 News Radio.
18: 680 News Time, 12:07. Now here's a preview of the three provincial by-elections coming this week. City's Mark McAllister with what could be a mini-referendum on Premier Ford and his back and forth with Trump.
11: Three by-elections in a matter of days. York Simcoe, Scarborough Southwest, and Hamilton East Stoney Creek. The latter two could be up for grabs in anyone's race. A new poll from Polaris Strategic Insights, conducted after the trade talks broke off, shows 63% of people from Ontario approve of the province's handling of U.S. relations. That's a jump of 11 points in the wake of Ford's war of words with Trump.
12: Is he using the fight with Trump to boost his ratings? Well, he wouldn't be the first politician to do something like that. But, you know, I think that's secondary to the fact that the country's in a crisis.
11: Are the recent headlines involving Ford enough to drive people to the polls? Advanced polling numbers have actually been down, both in Hamilton and York Simcoe, while in Scarborough Southwest, they remain the same at about 5%. Mark McAllister, City News, Queen's Park.
0: The death toll from flash floods in Nepal has surpassed 950. And among the devastation and heartbreak, rare stories now emerging of miracles. More from 680's John Leatherby.
26: Members of the Canadian Nepalese community turning to fundraising in the wake of last week's devastation. The president of the Nepalese Canadian Community Services of Toronto says sports clubs raising thousands of dollars for flood relief as many families are still awaiting word about loved ones. CNN's Anderson Cooper's in Nepal alongside those anxiously awaiting news of the missing.
13: As more excavation is done, there's no telling what this sludge that has buried so many towns and so many towns along the river, what it holds.
26: Global Affairs says 10 officials are in Kathmandu, including an RCMP officer and the Deputy High Commissioner to India, as 30 Canadians remain unaccounted for. John Leatherby, 680 News Radio.
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15: Labor Day was established in Canada by the labor movement to celebrate the economic achievements of workers. 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
14: 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Traffic and weather together on the ones. Here's Stefan Olub.
28: This report brought to you by L.L. Bean, dealing with some heavy fog in some areas this morning and some wet roads as well, so make sure you're driving accordingly. New construction set up on the southbound Hugh Ontario ramp to the eastbound 401. That ramp is now off limits. Then, in the express at the 400, two right lanes blocked with a collision. You'll find a backup in the express approaching the 400. Southbound Bayview ramp and the ramps from Leslie blocked as well. The express ramp to the 404 DVP closed off. Then at Brock Road in the express, two left lanes that are out at Ritson. The left lane also blocked. Westbound, you're going to find the transfer to the collectors near Morningside closed down. In the collectors, couple of left lanes blocked as well, and the transfer to the express near Nielsen also closed down. Northbound on the 427 at Rutherford, watch out for a stall in the right lane. I haven't been able to pick it up on the cameras, but it is quite foggy up through here, so be extra cautious if if you are in the area. On the Fort Erie bound QEW from beyond Fairview to the upside of the Skyway, we have construction in the three left lanes. You're going to find delays once you reach the Skyway, and the southbound east port ramp to the highway is blocked as well. Northbound on the 404 near Finch, we have a crash in the right lane, but it's not causing any delays. Back to school time at L.L. 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Your next update is at 12:21 with your forecast. Here's Jesse Upel.
1: Chance of showers and risk of thunderstorms early this morning in parts of southern Ontario. It's a warm and muggy afternoon. We'll have some sunny breaks to enjoy. 28 degrees for your daytime high will feel like 36 with the risk of a late afternoon shower or thunderstorm. Unsettled later tonight, we'll have a right around 20 degrees with that risk of scattered showers, and it's going to be unsettled with wet weather on Wednesday along with that risk of storms. 28 on Wednesday afternoon feels more like 37, and then a little less humid for Thursday. Partly cloudy and a high near 26. Today's high, 28.
2: Mostly cloudy right now at Pearson Airport, 20 degrees, feeling like 27 with the humidity. 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
2: 20 degrees, feeling like 27 with a mostly cloudy sky. Good morning, I'm Brendan Lang. Here are the top stories this hour. The results are in, and all three by-elections that were taking place yesterday have been won by the Liberals. This means the federal Liberal Party still holds a majority government, and it calls into question the future of Pierre Poilievre's leadership of the Conservative Party. The heavy rain has wrapped up, but the heavy fog remains out there in the city, causing near zero visibility in some of the major or on some of the major driving routes. This fog is expected to stay further into the morning today, with the humidex making the temperatures feel close to 40 degrees. And a guilty verdict has been given in the trial against Duane Keefe D. Davis in connection to the shooting death of Tupac Shakur in 1996 near the Vegas Strip. The jury deliberated for around 3 hours before reaching the verdict. Davis could be facing life in prison with the first-degree murder conviction. And now it's time for sports from Sportsnet 590 The Fan. Here's Luke Shields.
7: There was no Blue Jays baseball on Monday as they find themselves a game and a half back of the Cleveland Guardians for that final American League wildcard spot. And the Guardians happen to be the Blue Jays' next opponent for a three-game set starting tonight in Cleveland. Arrigetti, Cease, and Soriano, the probable starters for the Jays for the games against the Guardians. As for Monday action around Major League Baseball, the Red Sox need 10 innings to beat Seattle 9-8. The Mets 3-2 winners over the Rays, and the Rangers dominate the A's 8-1. In baseball roster news, outfielder Luis Robert Jr. is on his way to the Orioles after being placed on outright waivers by the Mets on Sunday. In tennis, Canadian Felix Auger-Aliassime got his U.S. Open tournament underway on Monday against Australia's Rinky Hijikata in Flushing Meadows. The three-seed Auger-Aliassime needed 3 hours and 19 minutes and four sets to beat Hijikata and advance to the round of 64. Earlier on Monday, two-seed Carlos Alcaraz on the men's side and one-seed on the women's side, Aryna Sabalenka, each punched their ticket to the second round with wins. On the hardwood, FIBA America's World Cup qualifying continued last night, and Canada's men's team improved to 8-1 with a 97-92 win over Argentina in Quebec City. And in soccer news, Lionel Messi announced yesterday that he's retiring from international play with Argentina after 21 years of service that saw him capture a World Cup title in 2022 to go along with two Copa Americas and an Olympic gold medal. Sports at 15 and 45, past every hour or anytime at sportsnet.ca.
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14: 680 News Time, 12:18. August ends on a gloomy note with some fog, rain, and cooler than seasonal temperatures. There is a chance of more showers to come as we move into the morning, but the special weather statement for the GTA has ended. There is, however, a yellow level fog advisory for Toronto, Halton, Peel, York, and Durham, with visibility down to near zero in some parts. And with the start of September here, it will be downright steamy. Today's expected high is 28, but it'll feel well into the mid to upper 30s. 680 News Time, 12:19. It took a Las Vegas jury just 3 hours to find Dwayne Keefe D. Davis guilty of first-degree murder for the 1996 shooting death of hip-hop icon Tupac Shakur. ABC's Alex Stone with what comes next.
10: There's going to be sentencing, and we don't know how quick that's going to be, but with first-degree murder, this is going to be a life sentence. He's 63 years old. No matter what the judge comes up with here, the maximum would be life in prison, and even if he doesn't get the max or gets a probation or parole opportunity, this is essentially at this point a life sentence, and there could be an appellate process and will be an appellate process, no doubt.
14: Prosecutors told the jury that over the years, Davis, the former leader of a Compton, New Jersey gang, repeatedly placed himself in the car from which the fatal shots were fired at Tupac. He wrote extensively about that night in his memoir. Coming up in 60 seconds, traffic and weather together. 680 News Time, 12:20.
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28: This report brought to you by Hempro. If you're trying to reach the eastbound 401 and no access from southbound here, Ontario, the ramp has been closed for construction. And then we're dealing with a collision in the express at the 400. They've now blocked three right lanes, so you're going to find it pretty slow into the express from just beyond Weston. No access to the highway either from southbound Bayview or north and southbound Leslie, and the express ramp to the 404 DVP closed as well, and now all express lanes have just been shut down at White's for ongoing construction. Here at Ritson, you'll find the left lane blocked off as well. Going westbound at Curtis, the left lane also blocked with construction. Transfer to the collectors near Morningside blocked off. Into the collectors at Morningside, two left lanes also out. The transfer to the express at Nielsen off limits. If you're trying to reach the northbound 400, eastbound Rutherford ramp is closed, and if you're going going on to the southbound 400, eastbound Langstaff staff ramp closed off as well. Fort Erie bound QEW from Fairview to the Burlington Skyway. We have construction set up in the three left lanes. You're going to find delays once you start making your way onto the Skyway. Southbound Eastport on-ramp also blocked off. Had a collision on the northbound 404 near Finch. That has cleared away. We had an earlier problem reported on the northbound 427 at Rutherford as well. Stall in the right lane. Still haven't been able to pick this one up, though, but use some caution going through. And on the eastbound QEW at the 403-407 left lane is blocked with construction as well. 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Your next update is at 12:31 with your forecast. Here's Jesse Upel.
1: Patchy fog, mist, drizzle, and that risk of scattered showers and storms possible early this morning in parts of the GTA. It's also going to be very warm and muggy through the afternoon with some sunny breaks. 28 feels like 36 with another round of showers and storms possible late afternoon, early evening. We'll hover right around 20 degrees later tonight. Wednesday, unsettled with on and off showers and storms. Still very humid, feels like 37, and then turning a little less humid for Thursday, Friday. Highs between 25 to 26 degrees. Lots of sunshine to end off the week, and then a fresher feel for the long weekend. Today's high, 28.
2: 20 degrees right now at Pearson Airport, feeling like 27 with the humidity and an overcast sky. Coming up at 12:30, the latest on the federal Liberals winning all three by-elections last night. 680 News Time, 12:24.
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2: Singer Lionel Richie has been hospitalized after reportedly feeling unwell following a weekend performance. According to TMZ, the 77-year-old checked himself into a local hospital in St. Louis, Missouri. Richie ended another show early 2 months ago after falling ill on stage, telling the crowd he was feeling dizzy and strange. 680 News Time, 12:25. The pilot project testing out barriers at TMU Station isn't going over well. 680's Momin Qureshi has the story and reaction.
19: By the end of next month, the TTC says the waist-high metal barriers will be fully installed at TMU Station. But TTC board member Josh Matlow telling me he thinks it's a waste of money.
20: Might make some people think that something has been added to their safety. I don't see how any reasonable person could look at them and think that that's going to do much.
19: But Andrew Pulsifer with the advocacy group TTC Riders says they did something similar in New York, and survey results there show with those barriers in, people are at least feeling safer, and that does have an impact.
22: Whether or not it actually results in people being safer, I don't know. I can't speak to that. But feelings of safety are important.
19: TTC CEO Mandeep Lally says the long-term goal is to have those full platform edge doors, but that comes at a hefty price tag of $50 million per station. Momin Qureshi, 680 News Radio.
2: 680 News Time, 12:26. Ontario's new cash bail system has been put on hold while a judge weighs a constitutional challenge. The Canadian Civil Liberties Association and the Criminal Lawyers Association were granted an injunction yesterday. The director of the criminal justice program at CCLA says they welcome the injunction, slamming the system they say creates two tiers of justice.
23: For those who are able to drum up the cash or have sureties who can, they will be able to be released. But for those who can't or don't have a surety willing to put up the cash, they're more likely to be detained. And we think that's just fundamentally unjust.
2: In response to the injunction, Ontario's Attorney General says our government will never apologize for the actions we are taking to strengthen the bail system. The Market Minute coming up next. 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
31: It's the start of a new era at Apple. Today, John Ternus takes the reins as CEO, replacing Tim Cook, who led the tech giant for 15 years and built it into a nearly $5 trillion tech behemoth. Ternus had served as head of hardware engineering since 2021 and spent 25 years focused on product development at the iPhone maker. Investors now looking ahead to the August employment report on Friday, and economists expect job growth got back on track following an unexpected dip in July. They're predicting payroll gains of about 55,000, which would be in line with average job growth this year, and the unemployment rate holding steady at 4.1%. On Wall Street, stock futures are pointing to a lower open following renewed geopolitical tensions in the Middle East and increased inflationary pressures that could make the Federal Reserve raise interest rates. The S&P 500 trimmed its August advance, and the Dow ended lower yesterday despite logging a fifth straight month of gains. Monica Ricks, Bloomberg Radio.
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7: Good morning. This is Tuesday, September 1st. I'm Logan Libiak. Here's what's making news right now. It was a night of celebrations for the Liberals Monday, with the party coming away as the big victors in three by-elections across the country. 47 trips, then you ride free. That's the new policy from the TTC that's coming into place today in an effort to make transit more affordable for Torontonians. You might want to take it a bit slower on your way to work this morning, as a yellow fog advisory is in place with areas of near zero visibility expected across the GTA. And the province's new cash bail system has run into a speed bump in the form of an injunction from a judge. Monday was for scoreboard watching for the Blue Jays and their fans ahead of tonight's series opener with the Guardians in Cleveland. And Felix Auger-Aliassime kicks off his U.S. Open in winning fashion. Sports at 45. 680 News Time, 12:31. Time for Rogers Xfinity Internet. Traffic and weather together on the ones. We say good morning to Stefan Ulup.
28: Good morning, Logan. This report brought to you by 407 ETR. If you're trying to get on the eastbound 401, no access from southbound here, Ontario. The ramp has been closed for construction. And then in the express near the 400, it looks like we have possibly a left lane out and then just beyond that two right lanes. So you're going to have to do a bit of a jog through here. I can't quite see everything as it's right near the 400 overpass, but you will find a delay $1,000 in the Express, approaching the 400. Collectors looking good, though. And then no access from southbound Bayview. The ramps from Leslie blocked, and this is for construction. And construction has also closed down the Express ramp to the 404 DVP. So you can only access the 404 DVP from the Collectors. All Express lanes now closed from Whites to Brock. A bit of a bunch up as you approach Brock Road in the Collectors. At Ritson, the left lane is out, going westbound at Curtis. Left lane also blocked. No access to the Collectors at Morningside, and in the Collectors at Morningside, a couple of left lanes are blocked, and the transfer to the Express at Nielsen also closed down. Northbound 400 ramp from eastbound Rutherford off limits. Southbound 400 ramp from eastbound Langstaff also closed down. New construction set up on the westbound QEW at Guelph Line in the right lane, and the southbound Guelph Line on-ramp has been shut down as well. And then more construction from just past Fairview to the upside of the Skyway. Three left lanes are out. You will find delays once you reach the bridge. Southbound Eastport ramp to the highway also closed down. On the northbound 427, we had some problems near Rutherford in the right lane. Eastbound on the QEW at the 403, 407 ramps, you'll find the left lane taken out with construction, and they've also closed the northbound Brant on-ramp to the highway as well. Beat traffic and save with 407 ETR driving offers. Create your My Account. Go to 407ETR.com for details. Your next update is at 1241 with your forecast. Here's Jesse Upel.
0: A cloudy start to the morning. We have that risk of isolated showers and thunderstorms in parts of the GTA, along with some fog patches that may hinder visibility. We're off to a very warm start for September this afternoon. 28 degrees will feel closer to 36, so very humid conditions, with again that risk of an afternoon shower or thunderstorm. Later tonight, we're down to 20 degrees with that risk of showers. Today's high, 28.
1: Right now in downtown Toronto, it's 20 degrees with some fog still present out there. 680 News Time, 1234. The Liberals keep their crown in Beaches, East York. It's being reported that Tanvir Shahnawaz will win the federal by-election in the riding. Shahnawaz cruised to victory over the NDP's Shannon Devine and Conservative Jim Sebros. Taking the stage in front of supporters, Shahnawaz says he took part in thousands of conversations leading up to the vote.
6: A few weeks, it's making sure that we are community building, that we are supporting Mark Carney's Liberal government in some much-needed nation building. I'm going to be so looking forward to learning and working alongside such wonderful colleagues that we are so proud to be our Liberal government here.
1: The Liberals were also victorious in the Quebec riding of Chicoutimi-Lafjord and BC riding of North Vancouver-Capilano. The results mean Mark Carney's government will remain a Liberal majority. Starting today, frequent riders of the TTC will be able to save a little bit of money as the transit agency's monthly fare capping campaign officially goes into place. Customers using their Presto debit or credit cards, including your phone's wallet, will ride free after 47 paid trips in a calendar month. The new program is part of the TTC's 2026 operating budget, and the cap will drop to 40 paid trips next year. It also brings an end to TTC monthly passes and 12-month passes for youth and seniors, which have been discontinued. August ended on a gloomy note with some fog, rain, and cooler than seasonal temperatures. And as we hear from our meteorologist, Rob Haswell, the start of September will be downright steamy.
8: Overnight, temperatures don't move much. Usually we cool down in the overnight, but with a warm front moving through, we'll actually stay around 20 overnight and warm up to 28 on Tuesday. But the humidity really jumps, so the humidex will get to 36.
1: A special weather statement is no longer in place for Toronto and areas east, but several more rounds of rain are expected over the next few days. A yellow fog advisory is in place with patches persisting into the morning, bringing near zero visibility to some areas in the GTA. A judge has hit pause on a key part of the Ford government's bail reform legislation. Cynthia Mulligan with City News explains.
9: The judge has granted an injunction on the new cash bail system. The law has only been in effect for 2 weeks and requires many of those facing criminal charges to pay for bail up front before they can be released. The Ford government has described the legislation as a way to crack down on repeat offenders, but multiple legal groups say it violates the Constitution and discriminates against low-income people. The pause will remain in place until a final judgment is rendered in the larger constitutional challenge.
1: The Office of Ontario's Attorney General is repeating the same line it said when the new law kicked in, that it will never apologize for the actions it is taking to strengthen the bail system. 680 News Time, 1237. Toronto police say they've arrested a man after he allegedly took photos of an 11-year-old

0: Expected to start in Toronto today. Stellantis owns 14 different car brands, including Alfa Romeo, Jeep, Chrysler, and Dodge. Unifor and GM reached a tentative agreement on August 22nd before members ratified the deal this past weekend. The talks come just weeks after Stellantis told the union it would open discussions with another firm about the potential sale of its idle plant in Brampton. Unifor says more than 2,000 of its members working at the plant have been laid off since it went idle in December 2023. 680 News Time, 12:38. It wasn't easy, but Canadian and three-seed Félix Auger-Aliassime punched his ticket to the second round at the U.S. Open on Monday. 680's Luke Shields reports.
1: The fourth and final Grand Slam on the tennis calendar is off and running in New York, and Canadian Félix Auger-Aliassime kicked off his U.S. Open in winning fashion on Monday. The three-seed Auger-Aliassime took on Australia's Rinki Hijikata in the first round. On paper, the matchup favors FAA, but Hijikata put up quite the fight on Monday night in New York. Auger-Aliassime won the first set 7-5 before dropping the second set 6-4, and despite a weather delay, FAA took the third set 6-3 and closed out the match with a 7-5 win in the fourth set. It wasn't as sharp as we've seen Auger-Aliassime, who's the fourth-ranked player on the ATP Tour, but after 3 hours and 19 minutes of back-and-forth action, the 2025 semifinalists claimed the victory. The Canadian content continues on Wednesday when Auger-Aliassime and Denis Shapovalov take to the court in round of 64 action on the men's side, while Leyla Fernandez does the same on the women's side. Luke Shields, 680 News Radio.

0: Casanova. Now the News Radio Toronto gas price update. Enpro says the price did not change at midnight, staying at $1.82.9 a liter at most GTA stations. Coming up in 60 seconds, we'll have traffic and weather together on the ones. 680 News Time, 1240.
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0: 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Traffic and weather together on the ones. Here's Stefan Olop.
4: This report brought to you by Audible. Some construction and a collision to deal with on the eastbound 401. First off, we have some road work that has closed the southbound Hurontario on-ramp to the highway. And then I've kind of pieced together what is happening in the express lanes near the 400. So it looks like as you approach the 400 in the express, you're going to find two left lanes blocked. And then right underneath the overpass, two right lanes are taken out here. It's not clear if this is all related or two separate crashes. Nonetheless, though, delays have kind of died down here. You might find a bit of a bunch up making your way through, but nothing too concerning. Just use some caution on your way by, though. No access to the highway from southbound Bayview or from Leslie. Both ramps there closed down. And then the express ramp to the 404 DVP has been shut down. From Whites to Brock Road, all express lanes off limits. Not really seeing much of a delay here, though. At Ritson, left lane is out. Going westbound at Curtis, the left lane is blocked. And then the transfer to the collectors near Morningside also closed down in the collectors at Morningside. A couple of left lanes taken out. The transfer to the express at Nielsen also blocked. Northbound 400 ramp from eastbound Rutherford closed down. Southbound 400 ramp from eastbound Langstaff closed as well. If you're traveling on the westbound QEW at Guelph Line, we have pylons in the right lane. The southbound Guelph Line on-ramp has also been closed. More construction to get through from beyond Fairview to the upside of the Skyway.

0: three left lanes taken out here. You'll find a bit of a slowdown as you make your way up the Skyway, but it is easing up. Eastbound at the 403, 407, left lane is out, and the northbound Brant on-ramp to the highway also closed. Whatever you're in the mood for, Audible has your next great listen. 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
1: Patchy fog possible early this morning, along with that risk of scattered showers and isolated thunderstorms. We'll have some sunny breaks as we get through the afternoon with the return of some isolated storms possible. 28 will feel closer to 36, and those very warm and muggy conditions will continue through Wednesday. Highs also near 28 degrees. Humidex values in the upper 30s for Wednesday afternoon with the risk of some late day showers and storms. Local heavy downpours are possible. And then we finally dry things out for Thursday. Partly cloudy, a high near 26 will feel like 31. Today's high, 28.
2: Right now in downtown Toronto, it's 20 degrees with the fog still present out there. 680 News Time, 12:44. A recap of the top stories this hour and sports coming up next. Come on!

0: Hi, this is Mark Hancock, National President of the Canadian Union of Public Employees. This Labor Day, QP honors the people who keep our country moving, our workers. 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Happy Labor Day from the workers who keep our communities working every day.
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2: It's 20 degrees in downtown Toronto right now with some fog patches still out there. Good morning, I'm Logan Libiak. Here are the top stories this hour. It was a dominant night for the Liberal Party Monday, coming away as the victors in all three federal by-elections taking place across the country. The ridings of Beaches East York here in Toronto, North Vancouver Capilano, and North Vancouver Capilano stay Liberal, while the Quebec riding of Chicoutimi-Lafjord has flipped from the Conservatives. And the TTC's new fare capping program will give customers free rides after 47 trips in a single month. The cap will drop down to 40 trips next year, and TTC Chair Jamal Myers says the program is, quote, building a transit system that's affordable for Torontonians. 680 News Time, 12:45. Now it's time for sports. 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
3: Monday was an off day for the Blue Jays after they swept the Seattle Mariners at Rogers Centre over the weekend. They kick off a crucial three-game set in Cleveland against the Guardians tonight, with Cleveland a game and a half up on the Jays for the final American League wildcard spot. Some scores from around the diamond on Monday. The Red Sox walk off the Mariners 9-8 in 10 innings. The Mets 3-2 winners over the Rays. The Rangers take care of the A's 8-1, and the Twins batter the Tigers 11-1. Meanwhile, the Baltimore Orioles claim underachieving outfielder Luis Robert Jr. off waivers from the Mets. In tennis, opening round action rolled on Monday at the U.S. Open in New York. Canadian and three-seed Felix Auger-Aliassime took on Rinki Hijikata of Australia. After 3 hours and 19 minutes, Auger-Aliassime fends off Hijikata 7-5, 4-6, 6-3, 7-5 to advance to the round of 64, where he'll take on Karin Khachanov. Earlier, two-seed Carlos Alcaraz advances on the men's side, while one-seed Aryna Sabalenka also wins her opening round match on the women's side. In hoops, FIBA America's World Cup qualifying action continued last night as Canada's men's team took on Argentina in Quebec City. Nikhil Alexander-Walker led the way for Canada with 26 points as they beat Argentina 97-92. And in soccer news, all-time great Lionel Messi announced Monday that he's retiring from international play. His 21 years of national service with Argentina was headlined by winning the World Cup in 2022 to go along with two Copa America titles and an Olympic gold medal. Sports at 15 and 45, past every hour or anytime at sportsnet.ca.
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8: Good morning, I'm Mitch Burke. In Las Vegas, the decades-long investigation into the death of Tupac Shakur has finally ended with a murder conviction. A jury has found 63-year-old Dwayne Keefe D. Davis guilty of first-degree murder for orchestrating the killing of the rap icon in 1996. ABC News legal contributor Bernarda Villalona tells us how Davis's own words sealed his fate.
9: Justice delayed is not justice denied. And even though Keefe D. Davis was brought to trial nearly 30 years after the killing of Tupac Shakur, today he was held accountable for his actions and for causing the death and orchestrating the death of Tupac Shakur. Keefe D. in his own words had said that had Tupac Shakur's car had pulled up on his side of the vehicle, that he would have been been the one to take the shot. But when he realized that it was on the opposite side, this is why he passed the gun to the backseat passenger. That's how things went down the way that they did.
8: The case went cold until recent years when Davis's 2019 tell-all memoir revived it. He now faces life in prison. The dispute over Lake Ontario's name is expanding, with U.S. Interior Secretary Doug Burgum saying President Trump contacted Apple himself about using Lake America on its maps. Google has already adopted the new name for users in the United States, while Canadians continue to see Lake Ontario and users elsewhere see both. Prime Minister Carney and Premier Ford have rejected the change, while Indigenous leaders have also condemned the order. The G20 summit with finance ministers continues today in North Carolina, and one thing on the agenda is a meeting between our finance minister and the U.S. Treasury Secretary.
10: U.S. Treasury Secretary Scott Bessent confirmed on CNBC he will meet with Federal Finance Minister François-Philippe Champagne. He also says the U.S. is not at war with Canada.
11: I think this is very unfortunate that Prime Minister Carney has turned this into a political shouting match. I mean, we're not at war with Canada. How are we going to be at war with Canada? What are they going to take their two submarines from the Edmonton Mall and sick them on us?
10: Now, Bessent will be in the spotlight at the summit after his decision to intervene in the bond market earlier this month failed. It also led to questions about his credibility in financial markets. Chris McCusker, 680 News Radio.
8: And in the U.S., the Secretary of the Army is leaving his post.
12: The White House confirms that Army Secretary Dan Driscoll, an Iraq war veteran and friend of Vice President J.D. Vance, is stepping down after 18 months. Tensions between Driscoll and Defense Secretary Pete Hegseth have been widely reported. A U.S. Army official who spoke on condition of anonymity said Driscoll spoke with President Trump and submitted his resignation after voicing concerns surrounding Army transformation and readiness, and Hegseth blocking those efforts by firing the generals who were responsible. The service is pulling the plug on a drone modernization program that Driscoll had heralded. Jennifer King, Washington.
8: Traffic and weather together next.
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15: This report brought to you by Jumbo Lobster Clubhouse. If you're trying to reach the eastbound 401 and no access from southbound here, Ontario, construction has blocked off the ramp here. Then in the express near the 400, you're going to find two left lanes blocked on your approach to the 400. And then right underneath the overpass, two more right lanes blocked. And this is all for a collision cleanup, a bit of a bunch up as you make your way by. No access to the highway from southbound Bayview or from north and south. Southbound Leslie, construction the reason here. More construction blocking the express ramp to the 404 DVP. From Whites to Brock Road, all express lanes are closed off. Then at Ritson, the left lane is blocked. On the westbound 401 at Curtis, left lane also taken out. The transfer to the collectors near Morningside blocked off. Into the collectors at Morningside, two left lanes taken out as well. And the transfer to the express at Nielsen also off limits. Northbound 400 ramp from eastbound Rutherford closed down for construction. Same goes with the eastbound Langstaff ramp to the southbound 400. On the westbound QEW, construction in the right lane at Guelph Line. The southbound Guelph Line on-ramp has been closed. And then Fort Erie bound from beyond Fairview to the upside of the Skyway. Three left lanes out with road work. You'll find a bit of a bunch up as you make your way up the Skyway. Southbound Eastport on-ramp has also been closed to the highway. And if you're going eastbound at the 403, 407, open, you'll find pylons in the left lane. Northbound Brant ramp to the eastbound QEW closed as well. Take on Lobster Mountain, the 2-pound plus tower of tender lobster at Jumbo Lobster Clubhouse and Fishman Lobster Clubhouse. Savor the height of seafood dining in Richmond Hill and Scarborough. Your next update is at 12:51 with your forecast. Here's Jesse Upel.
16: Patchy fog, mist, drizzle, and that risk of scattered showers and storms possible early this morning in parts of the GTA. It's also going to be very warm and muggy through the afternoon with some sunny breaks. 28 feels like 36 with another round of showers and storms possible late afternoon, early evening. We'll have it right around 20 degrees later tonight. Wednesday, unsettled with on and off showers and storms. Still very humid, feels like 37, and then turning a little less humid for Thursday, Friday. Highs between 25 to 26 degrees. Lots of sunshine to end off the week, and then a fresher feel for the long weekend. Today's high, 28.
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8: This is 680 News Radio. Construction is reducing lanes at a major Scarborough intersection this week. 680's Kyle Hawking with the traffic news you can use.
22: It's the Birchmount and St. Clair intersection, which has been a frequent target for construction crews over the past couple of years, and Toronto Hydro is back to do more work. Extensive hydro work happened last summer on Birchmount from St. Clair down to Danforth Road, and all that's left to do now is restore the road surface. So the St. Clair and Birchmount intersection will be reduced to a single lane for most of this week while milling and paving happens. All work should be done by Friday, weather permitting. For the 9-year drive, Kyle Hawking, 680 News Radio.
8: And the great Dolly Parton will be honored with a music festival in her name. That and more in the entertainment update.
23: My coat of many colors.
24: Dolly Parton will be remembered at Dollyfest, a two-weekend concert event set to take place in Nashville and London in 2027. Her estate announced the festival, billed as the Party of a Lifetime, with the exact dates and lineup to be revealed soon. The news comes 3 days after the country legend was laid to rest in Nashville at a private memorial service. Olivia Rodrigo's first-ever Daisy Chain Fields Music Festival was a success. The event, which took place in Irvine, California Saturday, raised $20 million for nonprofit organizations supporting women and girls. That's in addition to a stacked all-female lineup that included guest appearances by Stevie Nicks, Alanis Morissette, and Lilith Fair founder Sarah McLachlan. The Pokemon franchise is evolving. A new animated feature-length film, Pokemon Wild Card, is coming to theaters in 2027. Chuck Sievertson, ABC News.
8: And now the dynamic market minute. The TSX was lower for a second day, down 283 points to 36,270. But it did end the month up by almost 3%. More headlines now from Bloomberg.
25: The Trump administration has struck new drug pricing agreements with 9 biotech and pharmaceutical companies, which the White House says will bring drug prices to the lowest available anywhere in the world. Those discounts, though, only for those with federal health insurance. The deals do not address costs for the more than 160 million Americans with employer-sponsored insurance. Wall Street ended August in the red amid a flare-up in hostilities in the Middle East and concerns about inflationary pressures. The S&P actually trimmed its advance for the month and the Dow tumbled, but the index still posted its fifth straight winning month. Money markets now see an interest rate hike as more than likely not in September. And U.S. Treasury Secretary Scott Bessent is meeting with finance ministers of the world's largest economies this week in Asheville, North Carolina. He says he wants to focus on ways to grow the global economy, rein in mounting debt, and ask for their help to put more economic pressure on Iran. Monica Ricks, Bloomberg Radio.
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3: Good morning. This is Tuesday, September 1st. I'm Logan Libiak. Here's what's making news right now. The Liberals must be feeling like the Blue Jays this morning off the back of a sweep of three federal by-elections Monday night to maintain their majority government. The TTC is looking to save frequent riders some money while they move around the city as the new fare capping program comes into effect today. Fog, rising humidity, and the chance of showers or thunderstorms have Toronto and the GTA bracing for a gloomy and warm start to the fall months. And after 30 years, the murder case of Tupac Shakur will see justice with the conviction of the man responsible for the legendary rapper's death. No Blue Jays baseball Monday as they gear up to open a crucial three-game series in Cleveland against the Guardians tonight, and Felix Auger-Aliassime moving on at the U.S. Open. Sports at 15. 680 News Time 101. 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Traffic and weather together on the ones. We send it over to Stefan Olup.
4: Thanks, Logan. We are dealing with some heavy fog out there and some wet roads as well. So make sure you're driving according to the conditions. If you are trying to get on the eastbound 401, keep in mind that the southbound here Ontario ramp to the highway is closed for construction. And then in the express at the 400, we are dealing with a crash cleanup. It's kind of in two different sites here. So first off, approaching the 400 in the express, two left lanes are out. And then right underneath the overpass, you'll find two right lanes blocked. For the most part, traffic is looking pretty good coming by here. A bit of a jog as you make your way through. It's causing a minor bunch up, but nothing too concerning. Just use some caution with all of those emergency crews on scene here. Southbound Bayview ramp to the highway closed down. Both ramps from Leslie also off limits. The express ramp to the 404 DVP has been closed, so you'll have to reach it using the collectors. Then all express lanes from White's to Brock shut down, and at Ritson, the left lane is out. Westbound at Curtis, left lane is blocked. The transfer to the collectors approaching Morningside blocked off, and in the collectors at Morningside, two left lanes taken out. The transfer to the express at Nielsen also closed down. Northbound 400 ramp from eastbound Rutherford closed down. Same goes with the eastbound Langstaff ramp to the southbound 400. On the westbound QEW at Guelph line, we have the right lane blocked with construction, and they've closed the southbound Guelph line on ramp. And then continuing around the bend, Fort Erie bound from beyond Fairview to the upside of the Skyway, three left lanes out here. Just a minor slowdown as you make your way up the Skyway, but the southbound Eastport on ramp also closed. And more construction set up at Bartlett in the two left lanes. You're going to find a bit of a slowdown from Bartlett to past Ontario Street. Eastbound on the QEW at the 403, 407 ramps, left lane is blocked. Northbound Brant ramp to the highway also closed down. Your next report is at 111 with your forecast. Here's Jesse Upol.
16: It's a warm and humid start to the month of September. Early this morning, we're cloudy with that risk of scattered showers and thunderstorms. Even some fog patches locally may hinder visibility. We're up to 28 degrees this afternoon. Humidex near 36. Risk of some afternoon showers and thunderstorms along with some sunny breaks that will develop later in the day. And we're down to 20 degrees later tonight with that chance of showers. Today's high, 28.
3: Right now in downtown Toronto, it's 20 degrees under a mostly cloudy sky with some fog patches still out there. 680 News Time, 103. The Liberals will be busting out the brooms after Monday's by-election results. The North Vancouver-Capilano riding out in BC, Quebec riding of Chicoutimi-Lafjord, and the Beaches East York riding here in Toronto all saw Liberal victories last night. The North Vancouver and Beaches East York seats were already held by Liberal candidates before the by-elections, before they were vacant ahead of the by-elections, rather. While the Chicoutimi-Lafjord seat has now switched from the Conservatives. The three victories mean the Liberals will maintain a majority government and add another seat in the House of Commons. Tanveer Shahnawaz won the vote in Beaches East York. He previously served as former Liberal MP Nate Erskine-Smith's office manager, who triggered the by-election when he stepped down last month. If cost was an issue for you, taking transit might now be a more realistic option, as the TTC's new fare capping program comes into place today. Starting this month, you'll ride transit for free after 47 paid trips in a month when using Presto debit or credit cards to pay. TTC Chair Jamal Myers says the program is, quote, building a transit system that's affordable for Torontonians. The number of required trips will drop next year down to just 40. For standard adult transit fares, it now means you'll ride transit for free after paying just over $155 in the span of a month. It was certainly a gloomy end to the summer season. We're looking at showers for both today and tomorrow now to kick off September, and also looking at fog and rising humidity that could knock your visibility down near zero on major roadways this morning. 680 meteorologist Rob Haswell has more.
5: A warm front is going to push through the area for night. That keeps temperatures rather warm in the overnight hours. We'll likely stay near 20 degrees. It also keeps a chance of some heavier rain if we get some thunderstorms or if we get some showers to pop in those overnight hours. So we will be watching for that very closely. Please take care.
3: A yellow level fog advisory is in place for most of the GTA. It's looking like things could dry up later this morning before showers return for the afternoon and evening. Over to Las Vegas now, where it took a jury just 3 hours to find Dwayne Keefe D. Davis guilty of first-degree murder for the 1996 shooting death of hip-hop icon Tupac Shakur. ABC's Alex Stone with what comes next.
6: There's going to be sentencing, and we don't know how quick that's going to be, but with first-degree murder, this is going to be a life sentence. He's 63 years old. No matter what the judge comes up with here, the maximum would be life in prison, and even if he doesn't get the max or gets a probation or parole opportunity, this is essentially, at this point, a life sentence, and there could be an appellate process and will be an appellate process, no doubt.
3: Prosecutors told the jury that over the years, Davis, the former leader of a Compton, New Jersey gang, repeatedly placed himself in the car from which the fatal shots were fired at Tupac. He wrote extensively about that night in his own memoir. 680 News Time 107, a 20-year-old from Kitchener is facing charges after being clocked at 220 kilometers an hour on the highway. The OPP say the driver was pulled over on the westbound 401 in Cambridge. The man was arrested and charged with dangerous operation and stunt driving. He also had his license suspended and vehicle impounded. A teenage girl who recorded a live stream of a shooting at a San Diego mosque has been indicted. She also distributed the attacker's white supremacist writings. AP correspondent Jennifer King with the details.
7: A 17-year-old girl from North Carolina has been charged with murder and indicted by a grand jury for allegedly aiding and abetting a shooting at a San Diego mosque that killed three people back in May.
9: They wanted this, their carnage and destruction, recorded, live streamed, and disseminated out.
7: Forsyth County District Attorney Jim O'Neill spoke at a news conference in Winston-Salem.
9: You must understand that if he or she does aid and abet, that person is guilty of the crime.
7: The two teenage shooters stormed the Islamic Center and killed three men before taking their own lives. Authorities credit security guard Amin Abdullah, one of the victims, with helping protect 140 children by exchanging gunfire with the men and driving them outside. I'm Jennifer King.
3: 680 News Time 108. Monday was an off day for the Blue Jays as they get set to open the biggest series of the season against the team they're chasing down in the American League wildcard race. 680's Luke Shields takes a look at the playoff picture and tees up Blue Jays versus Guardians.
10: It was another Monday of scoreboard watching for the Blue Jays and their fans last night ahead of this week's potentially make or break series against the Guardians in Cleveland. The Minnesota Twins gain a half game on the Jays in the standings thanks to an 11-1 win over the Tigers at home, while the Texas Rangers pull even with the Jays in the race with an an 8-1 win over the Athletics in the Lone Star State. Both the Blue Jays and Guardians were off on Monday before tonight's series opener that features a pitching matchup of Spencer Arrighetti for the Jays against Gavin Williams for Cleveland. Blue Jays ace and AL Cy Young frontrunner Dylan Cease gets the ball in Game 2 on Wednesday against Joey Cantillo, while Thursday's finale features Jose Soriano versus Tanner Bibee. First pitch in tonight's opener goes at 6:40 on Sportsnet and Sportsnet 590 The Fan. 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
3: Now the News Radio Toronto gas price update. Enpro says the price did not change at midnight, staying at $1.82.9 a liter at most GTA stations. In 60 seconds, we'll have a check on traffic and weather together on the ones. 680 News Time, 1:10.
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3: 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Traffic and weather together on the ones. We send it over to Stefan Olop.
4: Some construction on the southbound here, Ontario ramp to the eastbound 401. You can't get on the highway here. And then at the 400 in the express, we have an ongoing crash cleanup. So first off, approaching the 400, you're going to find two left lanes out, and then right underneath the 400 overpass, two right lanes blocked. It's causing a bit of a bunch up as you jog your way around this. Then after that, we have construction blocking the ramps from southbound Bayview and north and southbound Leslie. The express ramp to the 404 DVP shut down as well, so you'll have to access it using the collectors. Out in Pickering, all express lanes closed off from Whites to Brock, but the collectors are looking good through here. At Ritson, the left lane is out. Westbound 401 at Curtis, left lane also taken out. Then in Scarborough, no access to the collectors approaching Morningside, and in the collectors, two left lanes taken out as well, and no access to the express approaching Nielsen. No access to the northbound 400 from eastbound Rutherford. Then you'll find the southbound 400 ramp from eastbound Langstaff has also been shut down. Westbound on the QEW at Guelph Line, we have construction in the right lane. The southbound Guelph Line on-ramp also shut down. Fort Erie bound from beyond Fairview to the downside of the Skyway, we have three left lanes out. It's causing a minor slowdown as you make your way through the Skyway, but nothing too concerning. The southbound Eastport on-ramp also off limits. Then at Bartlett, you're going to find two left lanes out. That's causing some minor delays from Bartlett over to just beyond Ontario Street. Eastbound at the 403-407 ramps, the left lane is out. Northbound Brant ramp on to the highway has also been shut down. And then north of the GTA up in Innisfil, Simcoe police reporting that County Road 27 has been closed in both directions between 7th and 6th line, and this is for a fire investigation. Your next update is at 1:21 with your forecast. Here's Jesse Upol.
16: Chance of showers and risk of thunderstorms early this morning in parts of southern Ontario. It's a warm and muggy afternoon. We'll have some sunny breaks to enjoy. 28 degrees for your daytime high will feel like 36 with a risk of a late afternoon shower or thunderstorm. Unsettled later tonight, we'll have a right around 20 degrees with that risk of sky. scattered showers, and it's going to be unsettled with wet weather on Wednesday, along with that risk of storms. 28 on Wednesday afternoon feels more like 37, and then a little less humid for Thursday, partly cloudy and a high near 26. Today's high, 28.
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3: It's 20 degrees in downtown Toronto right now under a mainly cloudy sky. Good morning, I'm Logan Lidiak. Here are the top stories this hour. The federal Liberals have officially gained another seat in the House of Commons after sweeping three by-elections across the country Monday night. Prime Minister Mark Carney's government now remains a Liberal majority thanks to the wins across three provinces. And fare capping is coming to the TTC, a new program which will see customers ride transit for free after 47 paid trips in a single month, which moves into effect today across the TTC network. However, the trips won't count towards the cap if you're paying with cash. 680 News Time 115. 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
10: There was no Blue Jays baseball on Monday as they find themselves a game and a half back of the Cleveland Guardians for that final American League wildcard spot. And the Guardians happen to be the Blue Jays' next opponent for a three-game set starting tonight in Cleveland. Arrigetti, Cease, and Soriano, the probable starters for the Jays for the games against the Guardians. As for Monday action around Major League Baseball, the Red Sox need 10 innings to beat Seattle 9-8. The Mets 3-2 winners over the Rays, and the Rangers dominate the A's 8-1. In baseball roster news, outfielder Luis Robert Jr. is on his way to the Orioles after being placed on outright waivers by the Mets on Sunday. In tennis, Canadian Felix Auger-Aliassime got his U.S. Open tournament underway on Monday against Australia's Rinky Hijikata in Flushing Meadows. The three-seed Auger-Aliassime needed 3 hours and 19 minutes and four sets to beat Hijikata and advance to the round of 64. Earlier on Monday, two-seed Carlos Alcaraz on the men's side and one-seed on the women's side, Aryna Sabalenka, each punched their ticket to the second round with wins. On the hardwood, FIBA America's World Cup qualifying continued last night in Canada's men's team improved to 8-1 with a 97-92 win over Argentina in Quebec City. And in soccer news, Lionel Messi announced yesterday that he's retiring from international play with Argentina after 21 years of service that saw him capture a World Cup title in 2022 to go along with two Copa Americas and an Olympic gold medal. Sports at 15 and 45, past every hour or anytime at sportsnet.ca.
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20: 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And who keeps your people running? 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
21: Good morning, I'm Mitch Burke. The mayor of Brampton says there has been interest in the now closed Stellantis plant in his city. Here's Chris McCusker to explain.
2: The plant's been sitting empty since Stellantis opted to move production to the U.S. because of tariffs. And Patrick Brown says BYD inquired about taking over the plant to make buses about 6 months ago. He also says he received inquiries from Leap Motor as well as an Italian automaker. Plus, Canadian defense firms Rochelle and Dominion Dynamics have also asked about the facility. Now, back in April, Bloomberg reported Stellantis was discussing options for building electric vehicles in Canada with Leap Motor. And then Unifor said earlier this month Stellantis was considering selling the plant. Brown points out there is clearly an interest from global companies that want Canadian manpower. Chris McCusker, 680 News Radio.
21: In New York City, a violent double stabbing in the middle of Times Square. The NYPD says one of the two victims stabbed Monday afternoon has died. The suspect, a woman wielding two knives, was shot and killed by police. People nearby reacting to the attack.
5: It is very sad. Yes,
6: it could have been a kid. Like, you know, it could have been a kid who got stabbed. So they did, the police did the right thing today. Like, you had
7: clearly,
6: to do it.
7: Clearly it was a trained officer.
21: Officials say the woman appeared to be suffering from a mental health crisis. It's now 3 days without a verdict in the trial of Lindsay Clancy. The jury of nine women and three men are deliberating whether to find the Massachusetts woman criminally responsible for strangling her three children. A conviction on first-degree murder would mean life in prison. The defense wants a finding of not guilty by reason of mental disease, arguing Clancy was suffering from postpartum psychosis. And the U.S. Supreme Court has cleared the way for President Trump to continue construction of that massive new ballroom at the White House. By a vote of 5-4, the High Court rejected a challenge from a preservation group seeking to indefinitely halt the project. But the justices did not outright say whether the ballroom project was, in fact, lawful. The decision will likely allow Trump enough time to finish the project while litigation over its very legality continues. Trump began demolishing the East Wing last October to clear space for a new ballroom. A check of traffic and weather together on the way next.
9: I love these playdates with the kids. But how did one glass of wine turn into three? I was only going to have one.
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4: Anyone trying to reach the eastbound 401, you cannot do so from southbound here, Ontario. Construction blocking the ramp here. Then in the express lanes at the 400, you're going to find two left lanes blocked on your approach to the 400. And then right underneath the 400 bridge, two right lanes are out. And this is all for this collision cleanup we've been tracking. Southbound Baby Ramp and north and southbound Leslie ramps to the highway closed down. And the express ramp to the 404 DVP also closed. From Whites to Brock Road, all express lanes shut down, but traffic's still looking good through here. At Ritson, the left lane is out. Westbound 401 at Curtis, left lane also blocked. Approaching Morningside, no access to the collectors, and in the collectors at Morningside, two left lanes are blocked. The transfer to the express approaching Nielsen also shut down. If you're trying to reach the northbound 400, keep in mind the eastbound Rutherford ramp is closed. Going southbound, the ramp from eastbound Lane staff is shut down. Westbound on the QEW at Guelph Line, right lane is out. Southbound Guelph Line on-ramp also closed. Fort Erie bound from beyond Fairview to the downside of the Skyway, three left lanes are out. Minor buildup as you make your way across the bridge. The southbound Eastport on-ramp also closed. At Bartlett, a couple of left lanes out there. You'll find a minor buildup from Bartlett over to Ontario Street. And eastbound QEW at the 403-407 ramps, the left lane is blocked. Northbound Brant ramp to the Highway also closed down. Your next update is at 1:31 with your forecast. Here's Jesse Upel.
16: Unsettled at times early this morning. We're cloudy with showers and storms possible, even some patchy fog. And then we're back into the sunshine later this afternoon. Climbing to a high of 28 degrees, we'll feel closer to 36. Risk of some late afternoon showers and storms, and then down to 20 degrees later tonight. Similar conditions for Wednesday. On and off storms, a high near 28 feels like 37, turning a little less humid for Thursday, but still above seasonal, partly cloudy, 26 for the high, up to 25 degrees with lots of sunshine on Friday, and then more of a fresher, comfortable air mass for Saturday, Sunday, highs between 21 to 23 degrees. Today's high, 28.
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21: This is 680 News Radio. More than 300 tickets and warnings have been handed out to e-bike and e-scooter drivers during that two-week-long safety blitz in Toronto. Police say nearly 1,300 parking tickets were issued to vehicles that were blocking bike lanes. Enforcement officers also use the time to remind riders that it's illegal to use e-scooters in the city's public spaces. Singer Lionel Richie has been hospitalized after reportedly feeling unwell following a weekend performance. According to TMZ, the 77-year-old checked himself in to a local hospital in St. Louis, Missouri. The Motown great ended another show early 2 months ago after falling ill on stage, telling the crowd in Minnesota he was feeling dizzy and strange. Well, by now you know Lionel Messi is hanging up his cleats. The all-time Argentina legend announced on Monday he is retiring from international football after a two-decade career. Maury Sherman with Kiss 92.5's Roz and Mocha Show getting reaction from footy fans.
12: I'm in shock. I don't even know what to think. I wish him the best. He's the greatest player ever been in history of humanity, and then now it's time for him to enjoy his life, I guess.
13: I mean, it's a sad day. You knew it was going to come. He's done enough for the game. I mean, there's not much more he could do, but it's a sad day for sure for all soccer fans.
21: At the World Cup final against Spain this summer, Messi became the top scorer in the history of that tournament. And in entertainment, what do you think this year's Song of the Summer should be? Well, if we're judging by the charts, there's only one to choose.
14: She's from Texas, I can tell by the way he's two-stepping around the room.
21: Ella Langley's Choose in Texas has smashed yet another record. It is now the second longest-running number one song in the history of the Billboard Hot 100. It's been at the top for 20 non-consecutive weeks, holding steady at the summit pretty much right through the summer. One other song stands in its way, and notably, it is not the song of any summer.
14: I don't want a lot for Christmas.
21: Only All I Want for Christmas Is You has logged more weeks at the top with 22. Now, country music has been having a moment lately. The genre occupies four of the Hot 100's top five slots this week. And now the dynamic market minute. The TSX was lower for a second day, down 283 points to 36,270. But it did end the month up by almost 3%. More headlines now from Bloomberg.
15: It's the start of a new era at Apple. Today, John Ternus takes the reins as CEO, replacing Tim Cook, who led the tech giant for 15 years and built it into a nearly $5 trillion tech behemoth. Ternus had served as head of hardware engineering since 2021 and spent 25 years focused on product development at the iPhone maker. Investors now looking ahead to the August employment report on Friday, and economists expect job growth got back on track following an unexpected dip in July. They're predicting payroll gains of about 55,000, which would be in line with average job growth this year, and the unemployment rate holding steady at 4.1%. On Wall Street, stock futures are pointing to a lower open following renewed geopolitical tensions in the Middle East and increased inflationary pressures that could make the Federal Reserve raise interest rates. The S&P 500 trimmed its August advance, and the Dow ended lower yesterday despite logging a fifth straight month of gains. Monica Ricks, Bloomberg Radio.
27: September baseball is here as Okamoto and the Jays open an important series against Jose Ramirez and the Guardians.
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3: Right now in downtown Toronto, it's 20 degrees under a mostly cloudy sky. 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
3: Good morning. This is Tuesday, September 1st. I'm Logan Lidiak. Here's what's making news right now. It was a night of celebration for the Liberals Monday, with the party coming away as the victors in three by-elections across the country. 47 trips, then you ride free. That's the new policy from the TTC that's coming into place today in an effort to make transit more affordable for Torontonians. You might want to take it a bit slower on your way to work this morning, as a yellow fog advisory is in place with areas of near zero visibility expected across the GTA. And Canadian officials are in Nepal looking for the more than 30 Canadians still unaccounted for after deadly flash flooding at the border with Tibet last week. Monday was for scoreboard watching for the Blue Jays and their fans ahead of tonight's series opener with the Guardians in Cleveland. And Felix Auger-Aliassime kicks off his U.S. Open in winning fashion. Sports at 45. 680 News Time, 1:31. 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Traffic and weather together on the ones. We send it over to Stefan Olup.
4: Thanks, Logan. Yes, as you just mentioned, we are dealing with some foggy areas, especially in the west end. So make sure you're just reducing that speed and be extra cautious out there. Drive according to the changing conditions. If you're on the eastbound 401, a lot to be aware of. First off, the southbound Hurontario Ontario on-ramp remains closed with construction. An update regarding this crash in the express at the 400. We are down to just one right lane blocked here. I am looking at what appears to be the last vehicle involved. It's being hooked up to a tow, so hopefully not much longer. Not seeing any delays through here, but keep an eye out for these emergency crews. If you're trying to get on the highway in North York, the ramps from southbound Bayview and both ramps from Leslie closed with construction, and the express ramp to the 404 DVP off limits as well. From White's to Brock Road, all express lanes closed down, and then at Ritson, you'll find the left lane blocked. Going westbound on the 401 at Curtis, left lane also out in Scarborough. No access to the collectors approaching Morningside, and two left lanes out in the collectors through Morningside as well. The transfer to the express approaching Nielsen blocked also. If you're trying to get on the northbound 400, no access from eastbound Rutherford. And going southbound, the eastbound Langstaff on-ramp has also been shut down. Eastbound QE at the 403-407 ramps, the left lane is blocked. Northbound Brant on-ramp is also closed. Westbound at Guelph Line, you'll find pylons in the right lane. The southbound Guelph Line on-ramp has also been shut down. And then around the bend, Fort Erie bound from beyond Fairview to the downside of the Skyway, three left lanes are out, so we're single file through that right lane, it looks like. You're going to find a bit of a slowdown as you make your way over the bridge. northbound Eastport ramp to the highway also closed at Bartlett. A couple of left lanes out there. Minor slowdown as you make your way through. And then north of the city through Innisfil, County Road 27 closed from 7th to 6th line. And this is all for a fire investigation. Your next update is at 1:41 with your forecast. Here's Jesse Upel.
16: A cloudy start to the morning. We have that risk of isolated showers and thunderstorms in parts of the GTA, along with some fog patches that may hinder visibility. We're off to a very warm start for September this afternoon. 28 degrees will feel closer to 36, so very humid conditions, with again that risk of an afternoon shower or thunderstorm. Later tonight, we're down to 20 degrees with that risk of showers. Today's high, 28.
3: Right now in downtown Toronto, it's 20 degrees with under a mostly cloudy sky with some fog patches still out there. 680 News Time, 1:34. The Liberals keep their crown in Beaches East York. Tanveer Shahnawaz has won the federal by-election in the riding. Shahnawaz cruised to victory over the NDP's Shannon Devine and Conservative Jim Serbos. Taking the stage in front of supporters, Shahnawaz says he took part in thousands of conversations leading up to the vote.
2: A few weeks. It's making sure that we are community building, that we are supporting Mark Carney's Liberal government in some much-needed nation building. I'm going to be so looking forward to learning and working alongside such wonderful colleagues that we are so proud to be our Liberal government here.
3: The Liberals were also victorious in the Quebec riding of Chicoutimi-Lafjord and BC riding of North Vancouver-Capilano. The results mean Mark Carney's government will remain a Liberal majority. Starting today, frequent riders of the TTC will be able to save a little bit of money as the transit agency's monthly fare capping campaign officially goes into place. Customers using their Presto debit or credit cards, including on your phone's wallet, will ride free after 47 paid trips in a calendar month. The new program is part of the TTC's 2026 operating budget, and the cap will drop to 40 paid trips next year. It also brings an end to the TTC's monthly passes for all and 12-month passes for youth and seniors, which have been discontinued. August ended on a gloomy note with some fog, rain, and cooler than seasonal temperatures yesterday. And as we hear from our meteorologist Rob Haswell, the start to September is going to be downright steamy.
5: Overnight, temperatures don't move much. Usually we cool down in the overnight, but with a warm front moving through, we'll actually stay around 20 overnight and warm up to 28 on Tuesday, but the humidity really jumps, so the Humidex will get to 36.
3: A special weather statement is no longer in place for Toronto and areas east, but several more rounds of rain are expected over the next few days. A yellow fog advisory is in place with patches persisting this morning, bringing near zero visibility to some areas in the GTA. With close to 1,000 confirmed dead and more than 4,400 missing, time is becoming the enemy of rescuers of the floods in Nepal. 680's John Leatherby reports.
10: Canada now has 10 officials in Kathmandu, including an RCMP officer and the Deputy High Commissioner of Canada to India, as they confirm 30 Canadians remain unaccounted for. The reality of this tragedy starting to sink in. CNN's Hanukkah Montgomery is in the Nepal Valley village of Bhatpur, where the scene is grim.
18: There was very much a heavy smell of the fresh dirt and also of decaying bodies. And we saw also stretchers laid bare, clearly used to bring in those bodies.
10: The frantic search for upwards of 900 workers at a dozen hydroelectric stations along the Nepal-China border continues. John Leatherby, 680 News Radio.
3: 680 News Time, 1:37. Toronto police say they've arrested a man after he allegedly took photos of an 11-year-old girl in the bathroom at Kew Gardens. Investigators say it happened last Tuesday around 4 p.m. at the park in the area of Queen Street East and Lee Avenue. It's alleged the male suspect was already in the washroom when the girl entered and went into a stall where the man took photos of her through the gaps. The child went to find help while police say the suspect fled the scene.

0: Sunday, the 3-seed Oje Aliassime took on Australia's Rinki Hijikata in the first round. On paper, the matchup favors FAA, but Hijikata put up quite the fight on Monday night in New York. Oje Aliassime won the first set 7-5 before dropping the second set 6-4. And despite a weather delay, FAA took the third set 6-3 and closed out the match with a 7-5 win in the fourth set. It wasn't as sharp as we've seen Oje Aliassime, who's the fourth-ranked player on the ATP Tour, but after 3 hours and 19 minutes of back-and-forth action, the 2025 semifinalists claimed the victory. The Canadian content continues on Wednesday when Oje Aliassime and Denis Shapovalov take to the court in round of 64 action on the men's side, while Leila Fernandez does the same on the women's side. Luke Shields, 680 News Radio.
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1: 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Enpro says the price did not change at midnight, staying at $1.82.9 a liter at most GTA stations. In 60 seconds, we'll have a check on traffic and weather together on the ones. 680 News Time 140.
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9: Not too bad of a drive out there on the major routes, but we are dealing with some thick fog in some areas, so just keep that in mind out there. Be extra cautious. Southbound here, Ontario ramp to the eastbound 401 closed down with construction. Then in the express at the 400 right lane remains blocked with this crash cleanup. It's been there for about 2 hours now. Southbound Bayview ramp to the highway closed down. Same goes with the north and southbound Leslie ramps. The express ramp to the 404 DVP shut down as well. All express lanes closed from Whites to Brock Road, and then at Ritson, the left lane is out. And this is all for ongoing construction. And going westbound, we have roadwork set up at Curtis in the left lane. In Scarborough, no access to the collectors approaching Morningside. Two left lanes out in the collectors through Morningside, and the transfer to the express approaching Nielsen shut down as well. Eastbound Rutherford ramp to the northbound 400 is closed. Southbound 400 ramp from eastbound Langstaff shut down as well. If you're traveling on the westbound QEW at Guelph Line, you're going to find pylons in the right lane. The southbound Guelph Line on-ramp also closed down. And then continuing around the bend, going Fort Erie bound from beyond Fairview to the downside of the Skyway, it's three right lanes that are taken out, so we're single file through that left lane. It's causing a minor slowdown as you make your way over the bridge. No access, though, from southbound Eastport. That ramp is closed down. And then at Bartlett, you're going to find a couple of left lanes blocked as well. Minor bunch up from Bartlett over to Ontario. Eastbound on the QEW at the 403-407 ramps, the left lane is out. Northbound Brant ramp to the highway also closed down. And then up in Innisfil, County Road 27 shut down between 6th and 7th line, and this is for a fire investigation. Your next update is at 1:51 with your forecast. Here's Jesse Upel.
10: Patchy fog possible early this morning, along with that risk of scattered showers showers and isolated thunderstorms. We'll have some sunny breaks as we get through the afternoon, but the return of some isolated storms possible. 28 will feel closer to 36.

0: And those very warm and muggy conditions will continue through Wednesday. Highs also near 28 degrees. Humidex values in the upper 30s for Wednesday afternoon with the risk of some late day showers and storms. Local heavy downpours are possible. And then we finally dry things out for Thursday. Partly cloudy, a high near 26 will feel like 31. Today's high, 28.
1: Right now in downtown Toronto, it's 20 degrees under a mostly cloudy sky. 680 News Time 143, a recap of the top stories this hour and sports coming up next.
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1: It's 20 degrees in downtown Toronto right now under a mostly cloudy sky. Good morning, I'm Logan Libiak. Here are the top stories this hour. It was a dominant night for the Liberal Party Monday, coming away as the victors in all three federal by-elections taking place across the country. The ridings of Beaches, East York here in Toronto, North Vancouver, Capilano, and North Vancouver, Capilano stay Liberal, while the Quebec riding of Chicoutimi-Lafjord has flipped from the Conservatives. And the TTC's new fare capping program will give customers free rides after 47 trips in a single month. The cap will drop down to 40 trips next year, and TTC Chair Jamal Myers says the program is, quote, building a transit system that's affordable for Torontonians. 680 News Time, 145. Now it's time for sports. From Sportsnet 590, The Fan, here's Luke Shields.
5: Monday was an off day for the Blue Jays after they swept the Seattle Mariners at Rogers Center over the weekend. They kick off a crucial three-game set in Cleveland against the Guardians tonight, with Cleveland a game and a half up on the Jays for the final American League wildcard spot. Some scores from around the diamond on Monday. The Red Sox walk off the Mariners 9-8 in 10 innings. The Mets 3-2 winners over the Rays. The Rangers take care of the A's 8-1, and the Twins batter the Tigers 11-1. Meanwhile, the Baltimore Orioles claim underachieving outfielder Luis Robert Jr. off waivers from the Mets. In tennis, opening round action rolled on Monday at the U.S. Open in New York. Canadian and three-seed Felix Auger-Aliassime took on Rinki Hijikata of Australia. After 3 hours and 19 minutes, Auger-Aliassime fends off Hijikata 7-5, 4-6, 6-3, 7-5 to advance to the round of 64, where he'll take on Karin Khachanov. Earlier, two-seed Carlos Alcaraz advances on the men's side, while one-seed Aryna Sabalenka also wins her opening round match on the women's side. In hoops, FIBA America's World Cup qualifying action continued last night as Canada's men's team took on Argentina in Quebec City. Nikhil Alexander-Walker led the way for Canada with 26 points as they beat Argentina 97-92. And in soccer news, all-time great Lionel Messi announced Monday that he's retiring from international play. His 21 years of national service with Argentina was headlined by winning the World Cup in 2022 to go along with two Copa America titles and an Olympic gold medal. Sports at 15 and 45, past every hour or anytime at sportsnet.ca.
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9: D-O-D-D-S. No one does it better than Dodge does. No one. on.
10: Good morning. I'm Mitch Berg. In Las Vegas, the decades-long investigation into the death of Tupac Shakur has finally ended with a murder conviction. A jury has found 63-year-old Dwayne Keefe D. Davis guilty of first-degree murder for orchestrating the killing of the rap icon in 1996. ABC News legal contributor Bernarda Villalona tells us how Davis's own words sealed his fate.
11: Justice delayed is not justice denied. And even though Keefe D. Davis was brought to trial nearly 30 years after the killing of Tupac Shakur, today he was held accountable for his actions and for causing the death and orchestrating the death of Tupac Shakur. Keefe D. in his own words had said that had Tupac Shakur's car had pulled up on his side of the vehicle, that he would have been the one to take the shot. But when he realized that it was on the opposite side, this is why he passed the gun to the backseat passenger. That's how things went down the way that they did.
10: The case went cold until recent years when Davis's 2019 tell-all memoir revived it. He now faces life in prison. The dispute over Lake Ontario's name is expanding, with U.S. Interior Secretary Doug Burgum saying President Trump contacted Apple himself about using Lake America on its maps. Google has already adopted the new name for users in the United States, while Canadians continue to see Lake Ontario and users elsewhere see both. Prime Minister Carney and Premier Ford have rejected the change, while Indigenous leaders have also condemned the order. The G20 summit with finance ministers continues today in North Carolina, and one thing on the agenda is a meeting between our finance minister and the U.S. Treasury Secretary.
12: U.S. Treasury Secretary Scott Bessent confirmed on CNBC he will meet with Federal Finance Minister François-Philippe Champagne. He also says the U.S. is not at war with Canada.
13: I think this is very unfortunate that Prime Minister Carney has turned this into a political shouting match. I mean, we're not at war with Canada. How are we going to be at war with Canada? What are they going to take their two submarines from the Edmonton Mall and sick them on us?
12: Now, Bessent will be in the spotlight at the summit after his decision to intervene in the bond market earlier this month failed. It also led to questions about his credibility in financial markets. Chris McCusker, 680 News Radio.
10: And in the U.S., the Secretary of the Army is leaving his post.
14: The White House confirms that Army Secretary Dan Driscoll, an Iraq war veteran and friend of Vice President J.D. Vance, is stepping down after 18 months. Tensions between Driscoll and Defense Secretary Pete Hegseth have been widely reported. A U.S. Army official who spoke on condition of anonymity said Driscoll spoke with President Trump and submitted his resignation after voicing concerns surrounding Army transformation and readiness, and Hegseth blocking those efforts by firing the generals who were responsible. The service is pulling the plug on a drone modernization program that Driscoll had heralded. Jennifer King, Washington.
10: Traffic and weather together next.
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17: You should make pretty good time on the highways right now, but we are dealing with some pretty heavy fog in areas, so keep that in mind. If you're trying to get on the eastbound 401, construction has the southbound Huron Ontario ramp to the highway closed down. Ongoing crash cleanup in the eastbound 401 express lanes at the 400. Right lane is blocked. Not seeing a delay, though. Southbound Bayview ramp and both ramps from Leslie closed for construction. We also have construction shutting down the express ramp to the 404 DVP. All express lanes closed from Whites to Brock Road. And at Ritson, you'll find the left lane taken out. Going westbound on the 401 at Curtis Road, left lane is blocked. And then approaching Morningside, the transfer to the collector is closed down. In at the collectors at Morningside, a couple of left lanes are out. And approaching Nielsen, the transfer to the express also off limits. No access to the northbound 400 from eastbound Rutherford. That ramp closed for construction. Same can be said about the southbound 400 ramp from eastbound Langstaff. On the westbound QEW at Guelph Line, we have the right lane blocked with some road work. Southbound Guelph Line on-ramp also closed down. Fort Eriebound QEW from Fairview to the downside of the Skyway, you're going to find three right lanes taken out here. Southbound Eastport on-ramp also closed at Bartlett. Couple of left lanes blocked. Bit of a buildup from Bartlett over to Ontario Street. Eastbound QEW at the 403-407 left lane is blocked with construction, and the northbound Brant on-ramp also shut down. Your next report is at 2:01 with your forecast. Here's Jesse Upel.
0: Patchy fog, mist, drizzle, and that risk of scattered showers and storms possible early this morning in parts of the GTA. It's also going to be very warm and muggy through the afternoon with some sunny breaks. 28 feels like 36 with another round of showers and storms possible late afternoon, early evening. We'll hover right around 20 degrees later tonight. Wednesday, unsettled with on and off showers and storms. Still very humid, feels like 37, and then turning a little less humid for Thursday, Friday. Highs between 25 to 26 degrees. Lots of sunshine to end off the week, and then a fresher feel for the long weekend. Today's high, 28.
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10: This is 680 News Radio. Construction is reducing lanes at a major Scarborough intersection this week. 680's Kyle Hawking with the traffic news you can use.
20: It's the Birchmount and St. Clair intersection, which has been a frequent target for construction crews over the past couple of years, and Toronto Hydro is back to do more work. Extensive hydro work happened last summer on Birchmount from St. Clair down to Danforth Road, and all that's left to do now is restore the road surface. So the St. Clair and Birchmount intersection will be reduced to a single lane for most of this week while milling and paving happens. All work should be done by Friday, weather permitting. For the 9-year drive, Kyle Hawking, 680 News Radio.
10: And the great Dolly Parton will be honored with a music festival in her name. That and more in the entertainment update.
21: My coat of many colors.
22: Dolly Parton will be remembered at Dollyfest, a two-weekend concert event set to take place in Nashville and London in 2027. Her estate announced the festival, billed as the Party of a Lifetime, with the exact dates and lineup to be revealed soon. The news comes 3 days after the country legend was laid to rest in Nashville at a private memorial service. Olivia Rodrigo's first-ever Daisy Chain Fields Music Festival was a success. The event, which took place in Irvine, California Saturday, raised $20 million for nonprofit organizations supporting women and girls. That's in addition to a stacked all-female lineup that included guest appearances by Stevie Nicks, Alanis Morissette, and Lilith Fair founder Sarah McLachlan. The Pokemon franchise is evolving. A new animated feature-length film, Pokemon Wild Card, is coming to theaters in 2027. Chuck Sievertson, ABC News.
10: And now the dynamic market minute. The TSX was lower for a second day, down 283 points to 36,270. But it did end the month up by almost 3%. More headlines now from Bloomberg.
23: The Trump administration has struck new drug pricing agreements with 9 biotech and pharmaceutical companies, which the White House says will bring drug prices to the lowest available anywhere in the world. Those discounts, though, only for those with federal health insurance. The deals do not address costs for the more than 160 million Americans with employer-sponsored insurance. Wall Street ended August in the red amid a flare-up in hostilities in the Middle East and concerns about inflationary pressures. The S&P actually trimmed its advance for the month, and the Dow tumbled, but the index still posted its fifth straight winning month. Money markets now see an interest rate hike as more than likely not in September. And U.S. Treasury Secretary Scott Bessent is meeting with finance ministers of the world's largest economies this week in Asheville, North Carolina. He says he wants to focus on ways to grow the global economy, rein in mounting debt, and ask for their help to put more economic pressure on Iran. Monica Ricks, Bloomberg Radio.
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25: 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It's 20 degrees under a mostly cloudy sky, and there are still some of those fog patches present out there, so you might want to take things a bit slower if you're on the roads very early this morning. 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
25: Good morning. This is Tuesday, September 1st. I'm Logan Liviac. Here's what's making news right now. The Liberals must be feeling like the Blue Jays this morning off the back of a sweep of three federal by-elections Monday night to maintain their majority government. The TTC is looking to save frequent riders some money while they move around the city as the new fare capping program comes into effect today. Fog, rising humidity, and the chance of showers or thunderstorms have Toronto and the GTA bracing for a gloomy and warm start to the fall months. And after 30 years, the murder case of Tupac Shakur will see justice with the conviction of the man responsible for the legendary rapper's death. No Blue Jays baseball Monday as they gear up to open a crucial three-game series in Cleveland against the Guardians tonight, and Felix Auger-Aliassime moving on at the U.S. Open. Sports at 15. 680 News time, 2:01. 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Traffic and weather together on the ones. We send it over to Stefan Olop.
17: A pretty good drive on the highways right now. You should make pretty good time out there. But keep in mind, as we've been mentioning, we are dealing with some heavy fog in some areas. So drive according to the conditions out there. But we are now trouble-free, only dealing with construction, including the closure of the southbound here Ontario ramp to the eastbound 401. We did have a collision in the express at the 400. Happy to say, though, it has cleared away. All lanes now active here. Can't get on the eastbound 401, though, from southbound Bayview or from north and southbound Leslie. Those ramps closed for construction. And same goes with the express ramp to the 404 DVP. So you'll have to hop on using the collectors. All express lanes closed from Whites to Brock Road at Ritson. The left lane is out going westbound on the 401 at Curtis. Left lane also out with roadwork in Scarborough approaching Morningside. The transfer to the collectors has been shut down. And you'll find two left lanes out into the collectors at Morningside. No access to the express approaching Nielsen either. Northbound 400 ramp from eastbound Rutherford is off limits. Same goes with the eastbound Langstaff ramp to the southbound 400. If you're traveling on the westbound QEW at Guelph Line, we have the right lane blocked with construction. Southbound Guelph Line on ramp also closed. Fort Erie bound from beyond Fairview to the downside of the Skyway. Three right lanes taken out, so we're single file over the bridge in that left lane. A minor slowdown, nothing too concerning, though. But you cannot get on from southbound Eastport. That ramp is off limits. At Bartlett, a couple of left lanes are blocked. Minor slowdown from Bartlett over to Ontario. Eastbound at the 403-407 ramps, the left lane is blocked. Northbound Brant on-ramp also closed. And just coming in from the MTO, looks like we have a minor issue on the ramp to third line. It's a stall in the right lane, so keep an eye out for that. Up in Innisfil, County Road 27 closed between 6th and 7th line for an ongoing fire investigation. Your next update is at 2:11 with your forecast. Here's Jesse Uppel.
0: It's a warm and humid start to the month of September. Early this morning, we're cloudy, with that risk of scattered showers and thunderstorms. Even some fog patches locally may hinder visibility. We're up to 28 degrees this afternoon. Humidex near 36. Risk of some afternoon showers and thunderstorms, along with some sunny breaks that will develop later in the day. And we're down to 20 degrees later tonight with that chance of showers. Today's high, 28.
25: Right now in downtown Toronto, it's 20 degrees under a mostly cloudy sky. Those fog patches still going to be present out there this morning. 680 News Time, 2:04. The Liberals will be busting out the brooms after Monday's by-election results. The North Vancouver-Capilano riding out in BC, Quebec riding of Chicoutimi-Lafjord, and the Beaches East York riding here in Toronto all saw Liberal victories last night. The North Vancouver and Beaches East York seats were already held by Liberal candidates at before the by-elections were triggered, while the Chicoutimi-Lafjord seat has now switched from the Conservatives. The three victories mean the Liberals will maintain a majority government and add another seat in the House of Commons. Tanvir Shahnawaz won the vote in Beaches East York. He previously served as former Liberal MP Nate Erskine-Smith's office manager, who triggered the by-election when he stepped down in July. If cost was an issue for you, taking transit might now be a bit more of a realistic option. The TTC's new fare capping program comes into place today. Starting this month, you'll ride transit for free after 47 paid trips in a month when using Presto debit or credit cards to pay. TTC Chair Jamal Myers says the program is, quote, building a transit system that's affordable for Torontonians. The number of required trips will drop next year down to just 40. For standard adult transit fares, it now means you'll ride transit for free after paying just over $155 in the span of a month. It was certainly a gloomy end to the summer season Monday, and now we're looking at showers for both today and tomorrow to kick off September. We're also looking at fog and rising humidity that can knock your visibility down to near zero on major roadways this morning. 680 meteorologist Rob Haswell has more.
6: A warm front is going to push through the area for night. That keeps temperatures rather warm in the overnight hours. We'll likely stay near 20 degrees. It also keeps a chance of some heavier rain if we get some thunderstorms or if we get some showers to pop in those overnight hours. So we will be watching for that very closely. Please take care.
25: A yellow level fog advisory is in place for most of the GTA. It's looking like things could dry up later this morning before showers return for the afternoon and evening. Over to Las Vegas now, where it took a jury just 3 hours to find Dwayne Keefe D. Davis guilty of first-degree murder for the 1996 shooting death of hip-hop icon Tupac Shakur Monday. ABC's Alex Stone with what comes next.
7: There's going to be sentencing, and we don't know how quick that's going to be, but with first-degree murder, this is going to be a life sentence. He's 63 years old. No matter what the judge comes up with here, the maximum would be life in prison, and even if he doesn't get the max or gets a probation or parole opportunity, this is essentially at this point a life sentence, and there could be an appellate process and will be an appellate process, no doubt.
25: Prosecutors told the jury that over the years, Davis, the former leader of a Compton, New Jersey gang, repeatedly placed himself in the car from which the fatal shots were fired at Tupac. He wrote extensively about that night in his own memoir. Prime Minister Mark Carney is replacing the leadership of Invest in Canada just 2 weeks before his government hosts a major investment summit in Toronto. Former ambassador to China Dominic Barton will chair the agency's board, while investment executive Gurinder Graywal becomes CEO, with Carney saying both can help attract more capital to Canada. Grewal replaces Laurel Broughton, whose resignation takes effect September 1st, almost 4 years into her normally five-year term. No reason has been given for her early departure. Conservative leader Pierre Poilievre criticized Barton's appointment, pointing to his McKinsey background and previous work with the Liberal government and in China. 680 News Time, 207. U.S. President Donald Trump is doubling down on his renaming of Lake Ontario. The U.S. president is now asking one of the world's largest tech companies to recognize his executive order signed last week. AP correspondent Ed Donahue reports.
8: President Trump is asking Apple to change the name of Lake Ontario to Lake America on its Maps app. Interior Secretary Doug Burgum told Fox News about the request. Google has already changed the name to Lake America. The U.S. and Canada are in a trade war.
11: The Canadian officials have treated us very badly. They're nasty people.
8: Only the Lake Ontario name appears on Apple's platform, but the label notably hovers over the Canadian side of the lake. Google cited the recent order by President Trump in making the change, but also said in Canada, it still says Lake Ontario. I'm Ed Donahue.
25: And Monday was an off day for the Blue Jays as they get set to open the biggest series of their biggest series of the season against the team they're chasing down in the AL wildcard race. 680's Luke Shields takes a look at the playoff picture and tees up Blue Jays versus Guardians.
12: It was another Monday of scoreboard watching for the Blue Jays and their fans last night ahead of this week's potentially make or break series against the Guardians in Cleveland. The Minnesota Twins gain a half game on the Jays in the standings thanks to an 11-1 win over the Tigers at home, while the Texas Rangers pull even with the Jays in the race with an 8-1 win over the Athletics in the Lone Star State. Both the Blue Jays and Guardians were off on Monday before tonight's series opener that features a pitching matchup of Spencer Arrighetti for the Jays against Gavin Williams for Cleveland. Blue Jays ace and AL Cy Young frontrunner Dylan Cease gets the ball in Game 2 on Wednesday against Joey Cantillo, while Thursday's finale features Jose Soriano versus Tanner Bibee. First pitch in tonight's opener goes at 6:40 on Sportsnet and Sportsnet 590 The Fan. Luke Shields, 680 News Radio.
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25: 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Enpro says the price did not change at midnight, staying at $1.82.9 a liter at most GTA stations.
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15: Howard, are the first 3 months of a job automatically probationary?
26: No. If it's not written down in an employment contract and worded sufficiently to deprive you of any compensation, you can be awarded a year's pay or more when you've worked for less than 3 months.
15: Do I have any recourse if I'm laid off?
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25: 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Traffic and weather together on the ones. Here's Stefan Olof.
27: A pretty good drive on the major routes right now, but we do have lots of construction to be aware of, including on the eastbound QEW. At the 403-407 ramps, you'll find the left lane blocked. The northbound Brant on-ramp also closed down. And then on the ramp to third line, we have a stalled tractor trailer blocking the right lane. Crews on a scene. Use some caution here. If you're going westbound, we have construction at Guelph Line in the right lane. The southbound Guelph Line on-ramp also closed down. Fort Erie bound from beyond Fairview to the downside of the Skyway. Three right lanes blocked off. Just a minor slowdown as you make your way over the bridge. Really nothing too concerning. Southbound Eastport ramp remains closed as well. Then at Bartlett, a couple of left lanes are blocked off. You're going to find it busy from Bartlett to Ontario. 401 eastbound, southbound here Ontario on-ramp is closed. The ramps from southbound Bayview and from north and southbound Leslie closed as well, and this is for construction. We also have a full closure of the express ramp to the 404 DVP, so you'll have to use the collector's ramp. All express lanes closed from Whites to Brock Road, and at Ritson, the left lane is out. Westbound 401 at Curtis, left lane taken out there. Approaching Morningside, the transfer to the collectors is blocked off, and then into the collectors at Morningside, you'll find two left lanes blocked. It's really not impacting the drive, though. The transfer to the express approaching Nielsen also closed off. If you're trying to reach the northbound 400, eastbound Rutherford ramp is closed, and going southbound, you cannot get on from eastbound Langstaff. Your next report is at 2:21 with your forecast. Here's Jesse Uppel.
0: Chance of showers and risk of thunderstorms early this morning in parts of southern Ontario. It's a warm and muggy afternoon. We'll have some sunny breaks to enjoy. 28 degrees for your daytime high will feel like 36 with a risk of a late afternoon shower or thunderstorm. Unsettled later tonight, we'll have a right around 20 degrees with that risk of scattered showers, and it's going to be unsettled with wet weather on Wednesday along with that risk of storms. 28 on Wednesday afternoon feels more like 37, and then a little less humid for Thursday, partly cloudy and a high near 26. Today's high, 28.
25: Right now in downtown Toronto, it's 20 degrees under a mostly cloudy sky. 680 News Time 213, a recap of the top stories this hour in sports coming up next.
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25: It's 20 degrees in downtown Toronto right now under a mostly cloudy sky. Good morning, I'm Logan Lidiak. Here are the top stories this hour. The federal Liberals have officially gained another seat in the House of Commons after sweeping three by-elections across the country Monday night. Prime Minister Mark Carney's government now remains a Liberal majority thanks to the wins across three provinces. And fare capping is coming to the TTC, a new program which will see customers ride transit for free after 47 trips in a single month, moves into effect today across the TTC network. However, the trip won't count towards the cap if you pay with cash. 680 News Time 215. Now it's time for sports. From Sportsnet 590, The Fan, we send it over to Luke Shields.
12: There was no Blue Jays baseball on Monday as they find themselves a game and a half back of the Cleveland Guardians for that final American League wildcard spot. And the Guardians happen to be the Blue Jays' next opponent for a three-game set starting tonight in Cleveland. Arrigetti, Cease, and Soriano, the probable starters for the Jays for the games against the Guardians. As for Monday action around Major League Baseball, the Red Sox need 10 innings to beat Seattle 9-8. The Mets 3-2 winners over the Rays, and the Rangers dominate the A's 8-1. In baseball roster news, outfielder Luis Robert Jr. is on his way to the Orioles after being placed on outright waivers by the Mets on Sunday. In tennis, Canadian Felix Auger-Aliassime got his U.S. Open tournament underway on Monday against Australia's Rinky Hijikata in Flushing Meadows. The three-seed Auger-Aliassime needed 3 hours and 19 minutes and four sets to beat Hijikata and advance to the round of 64. Earlier on Monday, two-seed Carlos Alcaraz on the men's side and one-seed on the women's side, Aryna Sabalenka, each punched their ticket to the second round with wins. On the hardwood, FIBA America's World Cup qualifying continued last night, and Canada's men's team improved to 8-1 with a 97-92 win over Argentina in Quebec City. And in soccer news, Lionel Messi announced yesterday that he's retiring from international play with Argentina after 21 years of service that saw him capture a World Cup title in 2022 to go along with two Copa Americas and an Olympic gold medal. Sports at 15 and 45, past every hour or anytime at sportsnet.ca.
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0: Good morning. I'm Mitch Burke. The mayor of Brampton says there has been interest in the now closed Stellantis plant in his city. Here's Chris McCusker to explain.
1: The plant's been sitting empty since Stellantis opted to move production to the U.S. because of tariffs. And Patrick Brown says BYD inquired about taking over the plant to make buses about 6 months ago. He also says he received inquiries from Leap Motor as well as an Italian automaker. Plus, Canadian defense firms Rochelle and Dominion Dynamics have also asked about the facility. Now, back in April, Bloomberg reported Stellantis was discussing options for building electric vehicles in Canada with Leap Motor. And then Unifor said earlier this month, Stellantis was considering selling the plant. Brown points out there is clearly an interest from global companies that want Canadian manpower. Chris McCusker, 680 News Radio.
0: In New York City, a violent double stabbing in the middle of Times Square. The NYPD says one of the two victims stabbed Monday afternoon has died. The suspect, a woman wielding two knives, was shot and killed by police. People nearby reacting to the attack.
2: It is very sad.
3: Yes, it could have been a kid. Like, you know, it could have been a kid who got stabbed. So they did, the police did the right thing today. Like, you had
4: clearly, it was a trained officer.
0: Officials say the woman appeared to be suffering from a mental health crisis. It's now 3 days without a verdict in the trial of Lindsay Clancy. The jury of nine women and three men are deliberating whether to find the Massachusetts woman criminally responsible for strangling her three children. A conviction on first-degree murder would mean life in prison. The defense wants a finding of not guilty by reason of mental disease, arguing Clancy was suffering from postpartum psychosis. And the U.S. Supreme Court has cleared the way for President Trump to continue construction of that massive new ballroom at the White House. By a vote of 5-4, the High Court rejected a challenge from a preservation group seeking to indefinitely halt the project. But the justices did not outright say whether the ballroom project was, in fact, lawful. The decision will likely allow Trump enough time to finish the project while litigation over its very legality continues. Trump began demolishing the East Wing last October to clear space for a new ballroom. A check of traffic and weather together on the way next.
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12: You want to use a bit of caution on the drive right now. We are dealing with some pretty heavy fog in some areas, so reduce that speed, leave yourself plenty of space. If you're traveling on the eastbound QEW, we have construction set up at the 403-407 ramps in the left lane. Northbound Brant on-ramp closed down for construction, and then on the ramp to third line, we have a stalled tractor trailer blocking the right lane. Crews are on scene. Going westbound at Guelph line, the right lane is blocked with road work. Southbound Guelph line on-ramp also shut down. Fort Erie bound construction continues from beyond Fairview to the downside of the Skyway. Three right lanes taken out. Southbound Eastport on-ramp also closed. At Bartlett, you'll find two left lanes blocked, and it's a bit slow between Bartlett and Ontario Street. Going on to the eastbound 401, there's no access from southbound here, Ontario. Construction set up here. Same goes with the ramps from southbound Bayview and from north and southbound Leslie. The express ramp to the 404 DVP is off limits, so you'll have to use the collectors. All express lanes closed from Whites to Brock Road. At Ritson, the left lane is out. Going westbound at Curtis, left lane also blocked off. Approaching Morningside, the transfer to the collectors is closed. In the collectors at Morningside, two left lanes are blocked. Approaching Nielsen, the transfer to the express closed down as well. Your next report is at 2:31 with your forecast. Here's Jesse Upel.
2: Patchy fog, mist, drizzle, and that risk of scattered showers and storms possible early this morning in parts of the GTA. It's also going to be very warm and muggy through the afternoon with some sunny breaks. 28 feels like 36 with another round of showers and storms possible late afternoon, early evening. We'll have it right around 20 degrees later tonight. Wednesday, unsettled with on and off showers and storms. Still very humid, feels like 37, and then turning a little less humid for Thursday, Friday. Highs between 25 to 26 degrees. Lots of sunshine to end off the week. And then a fresher feel for the long weekend. Today's high, 28.

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2: This is 680 News Radio. More than 300 tickets and warnings have been handed out to e-bike and e-scooter drivers during that two-week-long safety blitz in Toronto. Police say nearly 1,300 parking tickets were issued to vehicles that were blocking bike lanes. Enforcement officers also used the time to remind riders that it's illegal to use e-scooters in the city's public spaces. Singer Lionel Richie has been hospitalized after reportedly feeling unwell following a weekend performance. According to TMZ, the 77-year-old checked himself in to a local hospital in St. Louis, Missouri. The Motown great ended another show early 2 months ago after falling ill on stage, telling the crowd in Minnesota he was feeling dizzy and strange. Well, by now you know Lionel Messi is hanging up his cleats. The all-time Argentina legend announced on Monday he is retiring from international football after a two-decade career. Maury Sherman with KISS 92.5's Roz and Mocha Show getting reaction from footy fans.
3: I'm in shock. I don't even know what to think. I wish him the best. He's the greatest player ever been in history of humanity, and then now it's time for him to enjoy his life, I guess.
4: I mean, it's a sad day. You knew it was going to come. He's done enough for the game. I mean, there's not much more he could do, but it's a sad day for sure for all soccer fans.
2: At the World Cup final against Spain this summer, Messi became the top scorer in the history of that tournament. And in entertainment, what do you think this year's Song of the Summer should be? Well, if we're judging by the charts, there's only one to choose.
5: She's from Texas, I can tell by the way he's two-stepping round the room.
2: Ella Langley's Choose in Texas has smashed yet another record. It is now the second longest-running number one song in the history of the Billboard Hot 100. It's been at the top for 20 non-consecutive weeks, holding steady at the summit pretty much right through the summer. One other song stands in its way, and notably, it is not the song of any summer.
5: I don't want a lot for Christmas.
2: Only All I Want for Christmas Is You has logged more weeks at the top with 22. Now, country music has been having a moment lately. The genre occupies four of the Hot 100's top five slots this week. And now the Dynamic Market Minute. The TSX was lower for a second day, down 283 points to 36,270. But it did end the month up by almost 3%. More headlines now from Bloomberg.
6: It's the start of a new era at Apple. Today, John Ternus takes the reins as CEO, replacing Tim Cook, who led the tech giant for 15 years and built it into a nearly $5 trillion tech behemoth. Ternus had served as head of hardware engineering since 2021 and spent 25 years focused on product development at the iPhone maker. Investors now looking ahead to the August employment report on Friday, and economists expect job growth got back on track following an unexpected dip in July. They're predicting payroll gains of about 55,000, which would be in line with average job growth this year, and the unemployment rate holding steady at 4.1%. On Wall Street, stock futures are pointing to a lower open following renewed geopolitical tensions in the Middle East and increased inflationary pressures that could make the Federal Reserve raise interest rates. The S&P 500 trimmed its August advance, and the Dow ended lower yesterday despite logging a fifth straight month of gains. Monica Ricks, Bloomberg Radio.
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8: Right now in downtown Toronto, it's 21 degrees under an overcast sky. 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
8: Good morning. This is Tuesday, September 1st. I'm Logan Lidiak. Here's what's making news right now. It was a night of celebration for the Liberals Monday, with the party coming away as the victors in three by-elections across the country. 47 trips, then you ride free. That's the new policy from the TTC that's coming into place today in an effort to make transit more affordable for Torontonians. You might want to take it a bit slower on your way to work this morning, as a yellow fog advisory is in place with areas of near zero visibility expected across the GTA. And Canadian officials are in Nepal looking for the more than 30 Canadians still unaccounted for after deadly flash flooding at the border with Tibet last week.
12: Monday was for scoreboard watching for the Blue Jays and their fans ahead of tonight's series opener with the Guardians in Cleveland. And Felix Auger-Aliassime kicks off his U.S. Open in winning fashion. Sports at 45.
8: 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Traffic and weather together on the ones. Here's Stefan Ulup.
13: Thanks, Logan. As you just mentioned, we have this fog warning in place, and it's causing some pretty poor visibility in some areas. So something you want to keep in mind if you are heading out on to the roads right now. We do have lots of construction on the go as well, including the closure of the southbound Hugh Ontario ramp to the eastbound 401. The ramps from southbound Bayview and north and southbound Leslie shut down as well. You'll find the eastbound express ramp to the 404 DVP is a no-go, so you'll have to use the collectors. The express lanes are all shut down from White's to Brock Road, and then at Ritson, the left lane is at westbound 401 at Curtis. Left lane also blocked. The transfer to the collectors at Morningside is closed, and in the collectors through Morningside, you'll find the two left lanes blocked, and then the transfer to the express at Nielsen shut down as well. Can't get on the northbound 400 from eastbound Rutherford. Construction on the go here. More road work has shut down the eastbound Langstaff ramp to the southbound 400. If you're traveling on the westbound QEW, you'll find some construction set up at Guelph Line in the right lane, and no access from southbound Guelph Line. That ramp is off limits. Fort Erie bound, we have construction from beyond Fairview to the downside of the Skyway. Three right lanes are out, so you're single file as you make your way across the bridge. A minor slowdown here. Southbound Eastport on-ramp also closed down. Then at Bartlett, two left lanes are out. That's causing a minor buildup between Bartlett and Ontario Street. Eastbound QEW at the 403, 407 left lane is blocked. The northbound Brant on-ramp is also closed down. And then on the ramp to Third Line, we have a stalled tractor trailer blocking the right lane. Use some caution here. And up in Innisfil, Simcoe Police reporting that County Road 27 remains closed in between 6th and 7th line, and this is for an ongoing fire investigation. Your next update is at 2:41 with your forecast. Here's Jesse Upel.
14: A cloudy start to the morning. We have that risk of isolated showers and thunderstorms in parts of the GTA, along with some fog patches that may hinder visibility. We're off to a very warm start for September. This afternoon, 28 degrees. We'll feel closer to 36, so very humid conditions, with again that risk of an afternoon shower or thunderstorm. Later tonight, we're down to 20 degrees with that risk of showers. Today's high, 28.
8: Right now in downtown Toronto, it's 21 degrees under an overcast sky. 680 News Time, 2:33. The Liberals keep their crown in Beaches East York. Tanveer Shahnawaz has won the federal by-election in the riding. Shahnawaz cruised to victory over the NDP's Shannon Devine and Conservative Jim Searbros. Taking the stage in front of supporters, Shahnawaz says he took part in thousands of conversations leading up to the vote.
15: Few weeks. It's making sure that we are community building,
16: that we are supporting Mark Carney's Liberal government in some much-needed nation building. I'm going to be so looking forward to learning and working alongside such wonderful colleagues that we are so proud to be our Liberal government here.
8: The Liberals were also victorious in the Quebec riding of Chicoutimi-Lafjord and the BC riding of North Vancouver-Capilano. The results mean Mark Carney's government will remain a Liberal majority. Starting today, frequent riders of the TTC will be able to save a little bit of money as the transit agency's monthly fare capping campaign officially goes into place. Customers using their Presto, debit, or credit cards, including on your phone's wallet, will ride free after 47 paid trips in a calendar month. The new program is part of the TTC's 2026 operating budget and the cap will drop to 40 paid trips in a month next year. It also brings an end to TTC monthly passes for all and 12-month passes for youth and seniors, which have been discontinued. August ended on a gloomy note with some fog, rain, and cooler than seasonal temperatures Monday. And as we hear from our meteorologist Rob Haswell, the start of September today will be downright steamy.
17: Overnight, temperatures don't move much. Usually we cool down in the overnight, but with a warm front moving through, we'll actually stay around 20 overnight, then warm up to 28 on Tuesday, but the humidity really jumps, so the humidex will get to 36.
8: A special weather statement is no longer in place for Toronto and areas east, but several more rounds of rain are expected over the next few days. A yellow fog advisory is in place with patches persisting into this morning, bringing near zero visibility to some areas across the GTA. 680 News Time 2:36, with close to 1,000 confirmed dead and more than 4,400 missing, time is becoming the enemy of rescuers of the floods in Nepal. 680's John Leatherby reports.
18: Canada now has 10 officials in Kathmandu, including an RCMP officer and the Deputy High Commissioner of Canada to India, as they confirm 30 Canadians remain unaccounted for. The reality of this tragedy starting to sink in. CNN's Hanukkah Montgomery is in the Nepal Valley village of Bhatpur, where the scene is grim.
19: There was very much a heavy smell of the fresh dirt and also of decaying bodies. And we saw also stretchers laid there, clearly used to bring in those bodies.
18: The frantic search for upwards of 900 workers at a dozen hydroelectric stations along the Nepal-China border continues. John Leatherby, 680 News Radio.
8: 680 News Time 2:37. Following the three federal by-elections Monday night, Prime Minister Mark Carney is expected to call another six. It comes following a series of MP departures from the House of Commons. Liberal MP Stephen Gilbo resigned Friday, saying he was leaving over the government's shift on energy and environmental policy, while Conservative MP Kathy Wagenthal is also preparing to step down. Other recent departures include MPs leaving to pursue Quebec provincial politics or return to previous careers, adding to the number of vacant seats. Carney will have between 11 and 180 days to call a by-election once a seat is vacant, with the campaign required to run between 36 and 50 days. Could a change be coming to leadership of the provincial Conservatives in BC? Well, Bruce Banman, one of the seven former BC Conservative MLAs who now sit as independents, says he doesn't believe leader Carrie Lynn Findlay will win her own seat in the legislature in a by-election later this month. Banman says those around Findlay are creating a, quote, purity test of whether MLAs are hard right enough.
20: All that David Eby has done is bought her a 26-day reprieve, because at the end of that, when I suspect she loses, because as I said, I think she's unelectable, maybe then she'll do the right thing and resign, and the party can, everybody can come back and we can have some

0: won the first set 7-5 before dropping the second set 6-4. And despite a weather delay, FAA took the third set 6-3 and closed out the match with a 7-5 win in the fourth set. It wasn't as sharp as we've seen Ojeh Eliassim, who's the fourth-ranked player on the ATP Tour, but after 3 hours and 19 minutes of back-and-forth action, the 2025 semifinalists claimed the victory. The Canadian content continues on Wednesday when Ojeh Eliassim and Denis Shapovalov take to the court in round of 64 action on the men's side, while Leyla Fernandez does the same on the women's side. Luke Shields, 680 News Radio.
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3: 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Traffic and weather together on the ones. Here's Stefan Ulip.
8: Heavy fog continues to blanket the parts of the GTA out there, so make sure you're driving accordingly. Otherwise, a pretty good drive, not much to worry about. We do have some construction on the go, though, including on the eastbound QEW. At the 403-407 ramps, the left lane is blocked. The northbound Brant on-ramp closed down as well. Then on the ramp to third line, we have a stalled tractor-trailer in the right lane. Crews on scene tending to it. Just keep an eye out if you're coming through. You can still get by using that left lane. If you're going westbound at Guelph Line, the right lane is blocked. Southbound Guelph Line on-ramp closed down. Fort Erie bound from Fairview to the downside of the Skyway. Three right lanes are blocked. A minor bunch-up as you make your way across the bridge. We're single file through that left lane. The southbound Eastport on-ramp also closed down here. From Bartlett over towards Ontario Street, we have a couple of left lanes out with construction. That's causing a minor slowdown. Can't get on the eastbound 401 from southbound here, Ontario. Roadwork on the go here, and the ramps from southbound Bayview and north and southbound Leslie closed with construction as well. Same goes with the express ramp to the 404 DVP, so make sure you're in the collectors if you want to get on the 404 or Don Valley. From Whites to Brock Road, all express lanes remain off limits. At Ritson, the left lane is out. If you're traveling westbound at Curtis, left lane is blocked. Transfer to the collectors at Morningside closed down. Two left lanes also out in the collectors through Morningside. The transfer to the express at Nielsen is shut down. MTO reporting that the eastbound Rutherford on-ramp to the northbound 400 has just been reopened. However, eastbound Langstaff ramp to the southbound 400 remains closed. Your next update is at 2:51 with your forecast. Here's Jesse Upel.
9: Patchy fog possible early this morning, along with that risk of scattered showers and isolated thunderstorms. We'll have some sunny breaks as we get through the afternoon, with the return of some isolated storms possible. 28 will feel closer to 36, and those very warm and muggy conditions will continue through Wednesday. Highs also near 28 degrees. Humidex values in the upper 30s for Wednesday afternoon, with the risk of some late day showers and storms. Local heavy downpours are possible. And then we finally dry things out for Thursday. Partly cloudy, a high near 26 will feel like 31. Today's high, 28.
3: Right now in downtown Toronto, it's 21 degrees under an overcast sky. 680 News Time 24.

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0: It's 21 degrees in downtown Toronto right now under an overcast sky. Good morning. I'm Logan Libiak. Here are the top stories this hour. It was a dominant night for the Liberal Party Monday, coming away with as the victors in all three federal by-elections taking place across the country. The ridings of Beaches East York here in Toronto and North Vancouver Capilano out in BC stay Liberal, while the Quebec riding of Chicoutimi-Lafayette has flipped from the Conservatives. And the TTC's new fare capping program will give customers free rides after 47 trips in a single month. The cap will drop down to 40 trips next year, and TTC Chair Jamal Myers says the program is, quote, building a transit system that's affordable for Torontonians. 680 News Time, 2:45. Now time for sports. From Sportsnet 590, The Fan, here's Luke Shields. Monday was an off day for the Blue Jays after they swept the Seattle Mariners at Rogers Center over the weekend. They kick off a crucial three-game set in Cleveland against the Guardians tonight, with Cleveland a game and a half up on the Jays for the final American League wildcard spot. Some scores from around the diamond on Monday. The Red Sox walk off the Mariners 9-8 in 10 innings. The Mets 3-2 winners over the Rays. The Rangers take care of the A's 8-1. And the Twins batter the Tigers 11-1. Meanwhile, the Baltimore Orioles claim underachieving outfielder Luis Robert Jr. off waivers from the Mets. In tennis, opening round action rolled on Monday at the U.S. Open in New York. Canadian and three-seed Felix Auger-Aliassime took on Rinki Hijikata of Australia. After 3 hours and 19 minutes, Auger-Aliassime fends off Hijikata 7-5, 4-6, 6-3, 7-5 to advance to the round of 64, where he'll take on Karin Khachanov. Earlier, two-seed Carlos Alcaraz advances on the men's side, while one-seed Aryna Sabalenka also wins her opening round match on the women's side. In hoops, FIBA America's World Cup qualifying action continued last night as Canada's men's team took on Argentina in Quebec City. Nikhil Alexander-Walker led the way for Canada with 26 points as they beat Argentina 97-92. And in soccer news, all-time great Lionel Messi announced Monday that he's retiring from international play. His 21 years of national service with Argentina was headlined by winning the World Cup in 2022 to go along with two Copa America titles and an Olympic gold medal. Sports at 15 and 45, past every hour or anytime at sportsnet.ca.
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18: Good morning, I'm Mitch Burke. In Las Vegas, the decades-long investigation into the death of Tupac Shakur has finally ended with a murder conviction. A jury has found 63-year-old Dwayne Keefe D. Davis guilty of first-degree murder for orchestrating the killing of the rap icon in 1996. ABC News legal contributor Bernarda Villalona tells us how Davis's own words sealed his fate.
8: Justice delayed is not justice denied. And even though Keefe D. Davis was brought to trial nearly 30 years after the killing of Tupac Shakur, today he was held accountable for his actions and for causing the death and orchestrating the death of Tupac Shakur. Keefe D. in his own words had said that had Tupac Shakur's car had pulled up on his side of the vehicle, that he would have been the one to take the shot. But when he realized that it was on the opposite side, this is why he passed the gun to the backseat passenger. That's how things went down the way that they did.
18: The case went cold until recent years when Davis's 2019 tell-all memoir revived it. He now faces life in prison. The dispute over Lake Ontario's name is expanding, with U.S. Interior Secretary Doug Burgum saying President Trump contacted Apple himself about using Lake America on its maps. Google has already adopted the new name for users in the United States, while Canadians continue to see Lake Ontario and users elsewhere see both. Prime Minister Carney and Premier Ford have rejected the change, while Indigenous leaders have also condemned the order. The G20 summit with finance ministers continues today in North Carolina, and one thing on the agenda is a meeting between our finance minister and the U.S. Treasury Secretary.
9: U.S. Treasury Secretary Scott Bessent confirmed on CNBC he will meet with Federal Finance Minister François-Philippe Champagne. He also says the U.S. is not at war with Canada.
12: I think this is very unfortunate that Prime Minister Carney has turned this into a political shouting match. I mean, we're not at war with Canada. How are we going to be at war with Canada? What are they going to take their two submarines from the Edmonton Mall and sic them on us?
9: Now, Bessent will be in the spotlight at the summit after his decision to intervene in the bond market earlier this month failed. It also led to questions about his credibility in financial markets. Chris McCusker, 680 News Radio.
18: And in the U.S., the Secretary of the Army is leaving his post.
15: The White House confirms that Army Secretary Dan Driscoll, an Iraq war veteran and friend of Vice President J.D. Vance, is stepping down after 18 months. Tensions between Driscoll and Defense Secretary Pete Hegseth have been widely reported. A U.S. Army official who spoke on condition of anonymity said Driscoll spoke with President Trump and submitted his resignation after voicing concerns surrounding Army transformation and readiness, and Hegseth blocking those efforts by firing the generals who were responsible. The service is pulling the plug on a drone modernization program that Driscoll had heralded. Jennifer King, Washington.
18: Traffic and weather together next.
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21: Stephen Olaf here from the 680 News Radio Traffic Center. We are dealing with some pretty thick fog in some areas out there, so be extra cautious on your commute right now. If you're trying to get on the eastbound 401, you cannot do so from southbound Huron, Ontario. That ramp is closed for construction. Same goes with the ramps from southbound Bayview and from north and southbound Leslie. The eastbound express ramp to the 404 DVP also shut down, so be sure to get into the collector if you're trying to get on the 404 DVP. From Whites to Brock Road, all express lanes are closed down. Then at Ritson, the left lane is blocked. Westbound 401 at Curtis, left lane also taken out. At Morningside, the transfer to the collectors is closed, and you'll find a couple of left lanes out in the collectors here. The transfer to the express at Nielsen is shut down as well, but no delays through this stretch. Southbound 400 ramp from eastbound Langstaff is closed off with construction. Junction. We have more road work on the westbound QEW at Guelph Line in the right lane. Southbound Guelph Line on-ramp also closed down. Construction continues. Fort Erie bound from Fairview to the downside of the Skyway. You're going to find three right lanes blocked here. Southbound Eastport on-ramp also closed down at Bartlett. Couple of left lanes blocked as well. Minor bunch up from Bartlett over to Ontario Street. Eastbound QEW 403, 407 ramps. We have the left lane blocked with construction. Northbound Brandt on-ramp also closed down. And then on the ramp to third line, we have a stall blocking the right lane. Your next update is at 301 with your forecast. Here's Jesse Upel.
1: Unsettled at times early this morning. We're cloudy with showers and storms possible, even some patchy fog. And then we're back into the sunshine later this afternoon. Climbing to a high of 28 degrees, we'll feel closer to 36. Risk of some late afternoon showers and storms, and then down to 20 degrees later tonight. Similar conditions for Wednesday. On and off storms, a high near 28 feels like 37, turning a little less humid for Thursday, but still above seasonal. Partly cloudy, 26 for the high. Up to 25 degrees with lots of sunshine on Friday, and then more of a fresher, comfortable air mass for Saturday, Sunday. Highs between 21 to 23 degrees. Today's high, 28.
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18: This is 680 News Radio. Construction is reducing lanes at a major Scarborough intersection this week. 680's Kyle Hawking with the traffic news you can use.
24: It's the Birchmount and St. Clair intersection, which has been a frequent target for construction crews over the past couple of years, and Toronto Hydro is back to do more work. Extensive hydro work happened last summer on Birchmount from St. Clair down to Danforth Road, and all that's left to do now is restore the road surface. So the St. Clair and Birchmount intersection will be reduced to a single lane for most of this week while milling and paving happens. All work should be done by Friday, weather permitting. For the 9-year drive, Kyle Hawking, 680 News Radio.
18: And the great Dolly Parton will be honored with a music festival in her name. That and more in the entertainment update.
25: My coat of many colors.
26: Dolly Parton will be remembered at Dollyfest, a two-weekend concert event set to take place in Nashville and London in 2027. Her estate announced the festival, billed as the Party of a Lifetime, with the exact dates and lineup to be revealed soon. The news comes 3 days after the country legend was laid to rest in Nashville at a private memorial service. Olivia Rodrigo's first-ever Daisy Chain Fields Music Festival was a success. The event, which took place in Irvine, California Saturday, raised $20 million for nonprofit organizations supporting women and girls. That's in addition to a stacked all-female lineup that included guest appearances by Stevie Nicks, Alanis Morissette, and Lilith Fair founder Sarah McLachlan. The Pokemon franchise is evolving. A new animated feature-length film, Pokemon Wild Card, is coming to theaters in 2027. Chuck Sievertson, ABC News.
18: And now the dynamic market minute. The TSX was lower for a second day, down 283 points to 36,270. But it did end the month up by almost 3%. More headlines now from Bloomberg.
27: The Trump administration has struck new drug pricing agreements with 9 biotech and pharmaceutical companies, which the White House says will bring drug prices to the lowest available anywhere in the world. Those discounts, though, only for those with federal health insurance. The deals do not address costs for the more than 160 million Americans with employer-sponsored insurance. Wall Street ended August in the red amid a flare-up in hostilities in the Middle East and concerns about inflationary pressures. The S&P actually trimmed its advance for the month and the Dow tumbled, but the index still posted its fifth straight winning month. Money markets now see an interest rate hike as more than likely not in September. And U.S. Treasury Secretary Scott Bessent is meeting with finance ministers of the world's largest economies this week in Asheville, North Carolina. He says he wants to focus on ways to grow the global economy, rein in mounting debt, and ask for their help to put more economic pressure on Iran. Monica Ricks, Bloomberg Radio.
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7: Good morning. This is Tuesday, September 1st. I'm Logan Libiak. Here's what's making news right now. The Liberals must be feeling like the Blue Jays this morning off the back of a sweep of three federal by-elections Monday night to maintain their majority government. The TTC is looking to save frequent riders some money while they move around the city as the new fare capping program comes into effect today. Fog, rising humidity, and the chance of showers or thunderstorms have Toronto and the GTA bracing for a gloomy and warm start to the fall months. And after 30 years, the murder case of Tupac Shakur will see justice with the conviction of the man responsible for the legendary rapper's death.
10: No Blue Jays baseball Monday as they gear up to open a crucial three-game series in Cleveland against the Guardians tonight, and Felix Auger-Aliassime moving on at the U.S. Open. Sports at 15.
7: 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Traffic and weather together on the ones. We send it over to Stefan Olop.
11: Thanks, Logan. And as you just mentioned, we are dealing with some pretty heavy fog in some areas out there right now. So you'll want to take note of that and be a little cautious out there. But otherwise, not a whole lot to worry about. Lots of construction on the go, but really not seeing any major delays on the highways. But if you're on the eastbound QEW, you're going to find the left lane blocked at the 403-407 ramp. So this is for construction. The northbound Brant on ramp also closed down for road work. And then on the ramp to third line, this is where we have our only one issue. It's a stalled tractor trailer blocking the right lane, but you can get by using that left lane. Just keep an eye out for these emergency crews here. Westbound QEW at Guelph line, we have the right lane out with construction. Southbound Guelph line on ramp closed down. And then Fort Erie bound from Fairview to the downside of the Skyway, three right lanes taken out here. For trying to get on from southbound Eastport, you cannot do so. That ramp is closed down. Then at Bartlett, a couple of left lanes are out. Minor bunch up between Bartlett and Ontario Street. If you're trying to reach the eastbound 401, southbound here Ontario ramp is closed down as well. And actually, just getting an update from the MTO, it looks like the on-ramp from Dixie has also been closed down for maintenance. So can't get on there. You also cannot join from southbound Bayview or from either ramp from Leslie. The express ramp to the 404 DVP off limits as well. All express lanes closed from Whites to Brock Road at Ritson. The left lane is out. Going westbound at Curtis, you'll find the left lane blocked. The transfer to the collectors at Morningside closed down. In the collectors through Morningside, two left lanes are also blocked. And then you'll find the transfer to the express at Nielsen off limits as well. If you're traveling north of the city, through Innisfil, County Road 27 remains closed between 6th and 7th line for an ongoing fire investigation. Your next update is at 3:11 with your forecast. Here's Jesse Upel.
1: It's a warm and humid start to the month of September. Early this morning, we're cloudy with at risk of scattered showers and thunderstorms. Even some fog patches locally may hinder visibility. Up to 28 degrees this afternoon, humidex near 36. Risk of some afternoon showers and thunderstorms along with some sunny breaks that will develop later in the day. And we're down to 20 degrees later tonight with that chance of showers. Today's high, 28.
7: Right now in downtown Toronto, it's 21 degrees under an overcast sky. 680 News Time, 3:03. The Liberals will be bussing out the brooms after Monday's by-election results. It was a sweep. The North Vancouver Capilano riding out in BC, Quebec riding of Chicoutimi, Lafjord, and Beaches East York riding here in Toronto all saw Liberal victories last night. The North Vancouver and Beaches East York seats were already held by Liberal candidates before by-elections were called, while the Chicoutimi-Lafjord seat has now switched from the Conservatives. The three victories mean the Liberals will maintain a majority government and add another seat in the House of Commons. Tanvir Shanawaz won the vote in Beaches East York. He previously served as former Liberal MP Nate Erskine Smith's office manager, who triggered the by-election when he stepped down in July. If cost was an issue for you, then taking transit might now be a bit more of a realistic option. The TTC's new fare capping program comes into place today. Starting this month, you'll ride transit for free after 47 paid trips within a month when using Presto, debit, or credit cards to pay. TTC Chair Jamal Myers says the program is, quote, building a transit system that's affordable for Torontonians. The number of required trips will drop next year down to just 40. For standard adult transit fares, it now means you'll ride transit for free after paying just over $155 in the span of a month. It was certainly a gloomy end to the summer season Monday, and now we're looking at showers for both today and tomorrow to kick off September. We're also looking at fog and rising humidity that could knock your visibility down near zero on major roadways this morning. 680's meteorologist Rob Haswell has more.
4: A warm front is going to push through the area for night. That keeps temperatures rather warm in the overnight hours. We'll likely stay near 20 degrees. It also keeps a chance of some heavier rain if we get some thunderstorms or if we get some showers to pop in those overnight hours. So we will be watching for that very closely. Please take care.
7: A yellow level fog advisory is in place for most of the GTA, and it's looking like things could dry up later this morning before showers return for the afternoon and evening. Over to Las Vegas now, where it took a jury just 3 hours to find Dwayne Keepy D. Davis guilty of first-degree murder for the 1996 shooting death of hip-hop icon Tupac Shakur. ABC's Alex Stone with what comes next.
6: There's going to be sentencing, and we don't know how quick that's going to be, but with first-degree murder, this is going to be a life sentence. He's 63 years old. No matter what the judge comes up with here, the maximum would be life in prison, and even if he doesn't get the max or gets a probation or parole opportunity, this is essentially, at this point, a life sentence, and there could be an appellate process and will be an appellate process, no doubt.
7: Prosecutors told the jury that over the years, Davis, the former leader of a Compton, New Jersey gang, repeatedly placed himself in the car from which the fatal shots were fired at Tupac. He wrote extensively about that night in his own memoir. 680 News Time, 3:07. The final batch of whales at Marineland are officially out of the now shuttered Niagara Falls Amusement Park. Six belugas at the park were moved to two aquariums in the United States Monday. The park has now shipped 30 belugas and four dolphins to five different aquariums over the last 6 months, along with all of its marine mammals. Canada banned whale and dolphin captivity in 2019, but grandfathered in the animals at Marineland. The law also forbade breeding, which forced Marineland to separate its male and female belugas and ban performances. The moving of these whales comes after Pikachu, a 23-year-old beluga that moved to the Shedd Aquarium, died last week. Marineland is up for sale, and the park has said it is running out of money and can no longer care for its animals. After a weekend of deadly flooding in the Grand Canyon, the threat isn't over west of the U.S. National Park. Flood watches are in effect through much of Arizona. ABC's Trevor Ault is in the canyon where the search continues for a dozen missing hikers.
8: Deadly currents fueled by four rounds of weekend rain built up to torrential downpours, with an inch of rain falling in 30 minutes. The water first flooding into the tents of visiting campers, then the race to evacuate.
12: And we just heard people yell, run, run, run.
8: Erica Viola and her husband Scott say nearly everything they had with them washed away.
12: Yeah, there was a moment there where I didn't think I was going to be able to make it in time.
8: The floods tore through the historic Phantom Ranch at the base of the canyon.
7: At least two bodies have been recovered from the flood zone. Monday was an off day for the Blue Jays as they get set to open the biggest series of the season against the team they're chasing down in the AL wildcard race. 680's Luke Shields takes a look at the playoff picture and tees up Blue Jays versus Guardians.
9: It was another Monday of scoreboard watching for the Blue Jays and their fans last night ahead of this week's potentially make-or-break series against the Guardians in Cleveland. The Minnesota Twins gain a half game on the Jays in the standings thanks to an 11-1 win over the Tigers at home, while the Texas Rangers pull even with the Jays in the race with an 8-1 win over the Athletics in the Lone Star State. Both the Blue Jays and Guardians were off on Monday before tonight's series opener that features a pitching matchup of Spencer Arrighetti for the Jays against Gavin Williams for Cleveland. Blue Jays ace and AL Cy Young frontrunner Dylan Cease gets the ball in Game 2 on Wednesday against Joey Cantillo, while Thursday's finale features Jose Soriano versus Tanner Bibee. First pitch in tonight's opener goes at 6:40 on Sportsnet and Sportsnet 590 The Fan. 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
7: 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Enpro says the price did not change at midnight, staying at $1.82.9 a liter at most GTA stations. A check on traffic and weather together on the ones coming up next.
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7: 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Traffic and weather together on the ones. We send it over to Stefan Olup.
11: I'm looking at a new problem on the eastbound 403. It's a collision at Winston Churchill in the right lane. Lots of emergency crews on a scene here, so keep that in mind. You won't find any delays, though, but definitely a distraction coming through. And we also have a vehicle sitting on the right shoulder on the northbound Winston Churchill on-ramp, so just keep an eye out for that as well. If you're on the eastbound QEW, construction set up at the 403-407 ramps in the left lane. Northbound Brandt on-ramp closed down with construction as well. On the ramp to third line, we had a stalled tractor trailer in the right lane. It just cleared away, so that right lane is now active. Westbound QEW at Guelph line, right lane taken out with construction. A southbound Guelph line on-ramp off limits. Fort Erie bound from Fairview to the downside of the Skyway. We are a single file through that left lane. Ongoing construction here. You might find a bit of a bunch up as you make your way over the bridge. Southbound Eastport on-ramp also shut down. And then at Bartlett, we have a couple of left lanes out, but delays here have eased up. If you're trying to get on the eastbound 401 and no access from southbound here, Ontario, construction here. Same goes with the ramps from southbound Bayview and both ramps from Leslie. The express ramp to the 404 DVP is closed down as well. All express lanes from Whites to Brock Road off limits. At Ritson, you'll find the left lane taken out. Going westbound on the 401 at Curtis, left lane also blocked. In Scarborough, the transfer to the collectors at Morningside has been shut down, and into the collectors through Morningside, a couple of left lanes are blocked. The transfer to the express at Nielsen is blocked as well. And the southbound 400 ramp from eastbound Langstaff also closed down. Your next update is at 3:21 with your forecast. Here's Jesse Uppel.
1: Chance of showers and risk of thunderstorms early this morning in parts of southern Ontario. It's a warm and muggy afternoon. We'll have some sunny breaks to enjoy. 28 degrees for your daytime high will feel like 36 with a risk of a late afternoon shower or thunderstorm. Unsettled later tonight, we'll have a right around 20 degrees with that risk of scattered showers, and it's going to be unsettled with wet weather on Wednesday along with that risk of storms. 28 on Wednesday afternoon feels more like 37, and then a little less humid for Thursday, partly cloudy and a high near 26. Today's high, 28.
7: Right now in downtown Toronto, it's 21 degrees under an overcast sky. 680 News Time, 3:14 in 60 seconds. 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
7: It's 21 degrees in downtown Toronto right now under an overcast sky. Good morning, I'm Logan Lidiak. Here are the top stories this hour. The federal Liberals have officially gained another seat in the House of Commons after sweeping three by-elections across the country Monday night. Prime Minister Mark Carney's government now remains a Liberal majority thanks to the wins across three provinces. And fare capping is coming to the TTC, a new program which will see customers ride transit for free after 47 trips in a single month. Moves into effect today across the TTC network. However, the trips won't count towards the cap if you pay with cash. 680 News Time, 3:15. 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
9: There was no Blue Jays baseball on Monday as they find themselves a game and a half back of the Cleveland Guardians for that final American League wildcard spot. And the Guardians happen to be the Blue Jays' next opponent for a three-game set starting tonight in Cleveland. Arrigetti, Cease, and Soriano, the probable starters for the Jays for the games against the Guardians. As for Monday action around Major League Baseball, the Red Sox need 10 innings to beat Seattle 9-8. The Mets 3-2 winners over the Rays, and the Rangers dominate the A's 8-1. In baseball roster news, outfielder Luis Robert Jr. is on his way to the Orioles after being placed on outright waivers by the Mets on Sunday. In tennis, Canadian Felix Auger-Aliassime got his U.S. Open tournament underway on Monday against Australia's Rinki Hijikata in Flushing Meadows. The three-seed Auger-Aliassime needed 3 hours and 19 minutes and four sets to beat Hijikata and advance to the round of 64. Earlier on Monday, two-seed Carlos Alcaraz on the men's side and one-seed on the women's side, Aryna Sabalenka, each punched their ticket to the second round with wins. On the hardwood, FIBA America's World Cup qualifying continued last night in Canada's men's team. Improved to 8-1 with a 97-92 win over Argentina in Quebec City. And in soccer news, Lionel Messi announced yesterday that he's retiring from international play with Argentina after 21 years of service that saw him capture a World Cup title in 2022 to go along with two Copa Americas and an Olympic gold medal. Sports at 15 and 45, past every hour or anytime at sportsnet.ca.
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0: Good morning. I'm Mitch Burke. The mayor of Brampton says there has been interest in the now closed Stellantis plant in his city. Here's Chris McCusker to explain.
3: The plant's been sitting empty since Stellantis opted to move production to the U.S. because of tariffs. And Patrick Brown says BYD inquired about taking over the plant to make buses about 6 months ago. He also says he received inquiries from Leap Motor as well as an Italian automaker. Plus, Canadian defense firms Rochelle and Dominion Dynamics have also asked about the facility. Now, back in April, Bloomberg reported Stellantis was discussing options for building electric vehicles in Canada with Leap Motor. And then Unifor said earlier this month Stellantis was considering selling the plant. Brown points out there is clearly an interest from global companies that want Canadian manpower. Chris McCusker, 680 News Radio.
0: In New York City, a violent double stabbing in the middle of Times Square. The NYPD says one of the two victims stabbed Monday afternoon has died. The suspect, a woman wielding two knives, was shot and killed by police. People nearby reacting to the attack.
18: It is very sad. Yes,
22: it could have been a kid. Like, you know, it could have been a kid who got stabbed. So the police did the right thing today. Like, you had
24: clearly,
22: to do it.
24: Clearly it was a trained officer.
0: Officials say the woman appeared to be suffering from a mental health crisis. It's now 3 days without a verdict in the trial of Lindsay Clancy. The jury of nine women and three men are deliberating whether to find the Massachusetts woman criminally responsible for strangling her three children. A conviction on first-degree murder would mean life in prison. The defense wants a finding of not guilty by reason of mental disease, arguing Clancy was suffering from postpartum psychosis. And the U.S. Supreme Court has cleared the way for President Trump to continue construction of that massive new ballroom at the White House. By a vote of 5-4, the High Court rejected a challenge from a preservation group seeking to indefinitely halt the project. But the justices did not outright say whether the ballroom project was, in fact, lawful. The decision will likely allow Trump enough time to finish the project while litigation over its very legality continues. Trump began demolishing the East Wing last October to clear space for a new ballroom. A check of traffic and weather together on the way next.
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11: This is Stefan Olup from the 680 News Radio Traffic Center. We are dealing with a collision on the eastbound 403 at Winston Churchill. It's in the right lane. Lots of crews on scene here. We also have a vehicle sitting on the right shoulder on the ramp from northbound Winston Churchill. So keep an eye out for that. If you're trying to get on the eastbound 401, we have a few ramp closures thanks to construction. No access from southbound here, Ontario, or southbound Bayview. The ramps from Leslie are closed down, and then the express ramp to the 404 DVP also blocked. No access to the express lanes from Whites to Brock Road, and at Ritson, the left lane is out with construction. Going westbound, we have roadwork set up at Curtis Road in the left lane, and in Scarborough, you'll find the transfer to the collectors at Morningside blocked. In the collectors through Morningside, two left lanes are also taken out. The transfer to the express at Nielsen blocked off as well. And if you're trying to reach the southbound 400, you cannot do so from eastbound Langstaff. That ramp is closed for road work also. Your next update is at 3:31 with your forecast. Here's Jesse Uppel.
1: Patchy fog, mist, drizzle, and that risk of scattered showers and storms possible early this morning in parts of the GTA. It's also going to be very warm and muggy through the afternoon with some sunny breaks. 28 feels like 36 with another round of showers and storms possible late afternoon, early evening. We'll hover right around 20 degrees later tonight. Wednesday, unsettled with on and off showers and storms. Still very humid, feels like 37, and then turning a little less humid for Thursday, Friday. Highs between 25 to 26 degrees. Lots of sunshine to end off the week, and then a fresher feel for the long weekend. Today's high, 28.
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0: This is 680 News Radio. More than 300 tickets and warnings have been handed out to e-bike and e-scooter drivers during that two-week-long safety blitz in Toronto. Police say nearly 1,300 parking tickets were issued to vehicles that were blocking bike lanes. Enforcement officers also used the time to remind riders that it's illegal to use e-scooters in the city's public spaces. Singer Lionel Richie has been hospitalized after reportedly feeling unwell following a weekend performance. According to TMZ, the 77-year-old checked himself in to a local hospital in St. Louis, Missouri. The Motown great ended another show early 2 months ago after falling ill on stage, telling the crowd in Minnesota he was feeling dizzy and strange. Well, by now you know Lionel Messi is hanging up his cleats. The all-time Argentina legend announced on Monday he is retiring from international football after a two-decade career. Maury Sherman with KISS 92.5's Roz and Mocha Show getting reaction from footy fans.
10: I'm in shock. I don't even know what to think. I wish him the best. He's the greatest player ever been in history of humanity, and then now it's time for him to enjoy his life, I guess.
12: I mean, it's a sad day. You knew it was going to come. He's done enough for the game. I mean, there's not much more he could do, but it's a sad day for sure for all soccer fans.
0: At the World Cup final against Spain this summer, Messi became the top scorer in the history of that tournament. And in entertainment, what do you think this year's Song of the Summer should be? Well, if we're judging by the charts, there's only one to choose.
24: She's from Texas, I can tell by the way he's two-stepping round the room.
0: Ella Langley's Choose in Texas has smashed yet another record. It is now the second longest running number one song in the history of the Billboard Hot 100. It's been at the top for 20 non-consecutive weeks, holding steady at the summit pretty much right through the summer. One other song stands in its way, and notably, it is not the song of any summer.
24: I don't want a lot for Christmas.
0: Only All I Want for Christmas Is You has logged more weeks at the top with 22. Now, country music has been having a moment lately. The genre occupies four of the Hot 100's top five slots this week. And now the dynamic market minute. The TSX was lower for a second day, down 283 points to 36,270. But it did end the month up by almost 3%. More headlines now from Bloomberg.
2: It's the start of a new era at Apple. Today, John Ternus takes the reins as CEO, replacing Tim Cook, who led the tech giant for 15 years and built it into a nearly $5 trillion tech behemoth. Ternus had served as head of hardware engineering since 2021 and spent 25 years focused on product development at the iPhone maker. Investors now looking ahead to the August employment report on Friday, and economists expect job growth got back on track following an unexpected dip in July. They're predicting payroll gains of about 55,000, which would be in line with average job growth this year, and the unemployment rate holding steady at 4.1%. On Wall Street, stock futures are pointing to a lower open following renewed geopolitical tensions in the Middle East and increased inflationary pressures that could make the Federal Reserve raise interest rates. The S&P 500 trimmed its August advance, and the Dow ended lower yesterday despite logging a fifth straight month of gains. Monica Ricks, Bloomberg Radio.
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32: Right now in downtown Toronto, it's 21 degrees under an overcast sky. 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
32: Good morning. This is Tuesday, September 1st. I'm Logan Libiak. Here's what's making news right now. It was a night of celebration for the Liberals Monday, with the party coming away as the victors in three by-elections across the country. 47 trips, then you ride free. That's the new policy from the TTC that's coming into place today in an effort to make transit more affordable for Torontonians. You might want to take it a bit slower on your way to work this morning, as a yellow fog advisory is in place with areas of near zero visibility expected across the GTA. And Canadian officials are in Nepal looking for the more than 30 Canadians still unaccounted for after deadly flash flooding at the border with China last week.
9: Monday was for scoreboard watching for the Blue Jays and their fans ahead of tonight's series opener with the Guardians in Cleveland. And Felix Auger-Aliassime kicks off his U.S. Open in winning fashion. Sports at 45.
32: 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Traffic and weather together on the ones. Here's Stefan Olup.
11: Crash cleanup continues on the eastbound 403 at Winston Churchill. We have the right lane blocked here. It's not causing any kind of slowdown, but something you want to keep in mind if you're heading into Mississauga. Otherwise, no other trouble spots to tell you about, but we do have lots of construction on the go, including on the eastbound 401. A few ramp closures. You can't get on from southbound here, Ontario, southbound Bayview, or either ramp from Leslie. And then you'll find the express ramp to the 404 DVP is off limits. No access to the express lanes from Whites to Brock Road. And at Ritson, the left lane is out. Westbound 401 at Curtis, left lane also blocked. The transfer to the collectors at Morningside closed down. And in the collectors through Morningside, two left lanes are blocked. Then the transfer to the express at Nielsen is also off limits. We had a ramp closure from Dixie 2 of the westbound 401. Initially thought it was eastbound. It was westbound, but never mind that. It has been cleared. It was just a bit of maintenance here, so you can get on now from Dixie. If you're trying to get on the southbound 400 from eastbound Langstaff, heads up, that ramp is closed for construction. Some construction on the westbound QEW at Guelph Line in the right lane. Southbound Guelph Line on-ramp closed down, and then you'll find more construction from Fairview over to the downside of the Skyway. Three right lanes are blocked here. The southbound Eastport on-ramp closed as well at Bartlett. Two left lanes also taken out. Eastbound QEW at the 403-407 left lane is blocked. The ramp from northbound Brant also closed down. And in Innisfil, County Road 27 remains closed in between 6th and 7th line for an ongoing fire investigation. Your next update is at 3:41 with your forecast. Here's Jesse Uppel.
1: A cloudy start to the morning. We have that risk of isolated showers and thunderstorms in parts of the GTA, along with some fog patches that may hinder visibility. We're off to a very warm start for September this afternoon. 28 degrees will feel closer to 36, so very humid conditions, with again that risk of an afternoon shower or thunderstorm. Later tonight, we're down to 20 degrees with that risk of showers. Today's high, 28.
32: Right now in downtown Toronto, it's 21 degrees under an overcast sky. 680 News Time for 3:33. The Liberals keep their crown in Beaches East York. Tanveer Shahnawaz has won the federal by-election in the riding. Shahnawaz cruised to victory over the NDP's Shannon Devine and Conservative Jim Serbos. Taking the stage in front of supporters, Shahnawaz says he took part in thousands of conversations leading up to the vote.
3: A few weeks. It's making sure that we are community building, that we are supporting Mark Carney's Liberal government in some much-needed nation building. I'm going to be so looking forward to learning and working alongside such wonderful colleagues that we are so proud to be our Liberal government here.
32: The Liberals were also victorious in the Quebec riding of Chicoutimi-Lafjord and the BC riding of North Vancouver-Capilano. The results mean Mark Carney's government will remain a Liberal majority. Starting today, frequent riders of the TTC will be able to save a little bit of money as the transit agency's monthly fare capping campaign officially goes into place. Customers using their Presto, debit, or credit cards, including your phone wallet, will ride free after 47 paid trips within a calendar month. The new program is part of the TTC's 2026 operating budget, and the cap will drop to 40 paid trips next year. It also brings an end to two TTC monthly passes for all and 12-month passes for youth and seniors, which have been discontinued. August ended on a gloomy note with some fog, rain, and cooler than seasonal temperatures yesterday. And as we hear from our meteorologist Rob Haswell, the start to September will be downright steamy today.
4: Overnight, temperatures don't move much. Usually we cool down in the overnight, but with a warm front moving through, we'll actually stay around 20 overnight and warm up to 28 on Tuesday, but the humidity really jumps, so the humidex will get to 36.
32: A special weather statement is no longer in place for Toronto and areas east, but several more rounds of rain are expected over the next few days. A yellow fog advisory is in place with patches persisting from last night into this morning, bringing near zero visibility to some areas in the GTA. 680 News Time, 3:36, with close to 1,000 confirmed dead and more than 4,400 missing. Time is becoming the enemy of rescuers of the floods in Nepal. 680's John Leatherby reports.
5: Canada now has 10 officials in Kathmandu, including an RCMP officer and the Deputy High Commissioner of Canada to India. As they confirm, 30 Canadians remain unaccounted for. The reality of this tragedy starting to sink in. CNN's Hanukkah Montgomery is in the Nepal Valley village of Bhatpur, where the scene is grim.
18: There was very much a heavy smell of the fresh dirt and also of decaying bodies. And we saw also stretchers laid there, clearly used to bring in those bodies.
5: The frantic search for upwards of 900 workers at a dozen hydroelectric stations along the Nepal-China border continues. John Leatherby, 680 News Radio.
32: 680 News Time, 3:36. After reaching a new collective agreement with General Motors last week, the union representing tens of thousands of Canadian auto workers is gearing up for more negotiations. Talks between Unifor and Stellantis are expected to start in Toronto today. Stellantis owns 14 different car brands, including Alfa Romeo, Jeep, Chrysler, and Dodge. Unifor and GM reached a tentative agreement on August 22nd before members ratified that deal this past weekend. These new talks come just 3 weeks after Stellantis told the union it would open discussions with another firm about the potential sale of its idle plant in Brampton. Unifor says more than 2,000 of its members working at the plant have been laid off since it went idle in December 2023. Heading stateside now, where the Federal Trade Commission has filed a lawsuit against Amazon, along with 22 attorney generals. They allege the e-commerce giant secretly overcharged its advertising customers more than $20 billion by manipulating the system it uses to set prices for ads. California is one of the states joining the suit, and Attorney General Rob Bonta says Amazon has been rigging the system to inflate the price of ads run on its site.
6: It's striking that this is a bipartisan lawsuit and a partnership with the federal government. That doesn't happen all too often these days, and it's a powerful reminder that we can and we should work together to protect consumers and businesses and prevent them from being taken advantage of.
32: In response, Amazon says the FTC's claim fundamentally misunderstands how advertisers operate, saying there's no harm to consumers or advertisers. And it wasn't easy, but Canadian and three-seed Félix Auger-Aliassime punched his ticket to the second round at the U.S. Open Monday. 680's Luke Shields reports.
9: The fourth and final Grand Slam on the tennis calendar is off and running in New York, and Canadian Félix Auger-Aliassime kicked off his U.S. Open in winning fashion on Monday. The three-seed Auger-Aliassime took on Australia's Rinki Hijikata in the first round. On paper, the matchup favors FAA, but Hijikata put up quite the fight on Monday night in New York. Auger-Aliassime won the first set 7-5 before dropping the second set 6-4, and despite a weather delay, FAA took the third set 6-3 and closed out the match with a 7-5.

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1: 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Enpro says the price did not change at midnight, staying at $1.82.9 a liter at most GTA stations. In 60 seconds, we'll have traffic and weather together on the ones. 680 News Time, 340.
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1: 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Traffic and weather together on the ones. We send it over to Stefan Olaf.
8: We continue to deal with some heavy fog in different areas this morning, so you'll want to use lots of caution on that drive. Reduce that speed and leave yourself a ton of space. Only one trouble spot, though. It's on the eastbound 403 at Winston Churchill. Crash cleanup blocking the right lane. We do have a lot of emergency vehicles on a scene, so you're going to find lots of flashing lights coming by. Just a distraction, though, not seeing any kind of slowdown. Otherwise, we just have construction to deal with. If you're traveling on the westbound 401 at Curtis, left lane is out. Then in Scarborough, the transfer to the collectors at Morningside is blocked off. And in the collectors through Morningside, you're also going to find two left lanes blocked. The transfer to the express at Nielsen shut down as well. Going eastbound, a few ramp closures. No access from southbound here, Ontario, southbound Bayview, or either ramp from Leslie. And then you'll find the express ramp to the 404 DVP is shut down. So if you want to get on there, you'll have to use the collectors. All express lanes closed from Whites to Brock Road. Then at Ritson, the left lane is blocked. Southbound 400 ramp from eastbound Langstaff closed down. On the westbound QEW at Guelph line, right lane is blocked. The southbound on-ramp from Guelph line also taken out. If you're traveling over the Skyway, we do have construction set up from beyond Fairview, actually, to the downside of the Skyway. It's blocking three right lanes, so only the left lane getting through here, but it looks like traffic is moving fine. The southbound Eastport on-ramp is closed, though. Then at Bartlett, two left lanes are blocked. Going eastbound on the QEW at the 403-407 ramps, you'll find the left lane taken out with construction and the northbound Brant on-ramp also shut down. Your next update is at 351 with your forecast. Here's Jesse Upel.
9: Patchy fog possible early this morning, along with that risk of scattered showers and isolated thunderstorms. We'll have some sunny breaks as we get through the afternoon, but the return of some isolated storms possible. 28 will feel closer to 36, and those very warm and muggy conditions will continue through Wednesday. Highs also near 28 degrees. Humidex values in the upper 30s for Wednesday afternoon, with the risk of some late day showers and storms. Local heavy downpours are possible. And then we finally dry things out for Thursday. Partly cloudy, a high near 26 will feel like 31. Today's high, 28.
1: Right now in downtown Toronto, it's 21 degrees under an overcast sky. 680 News Time, 343. A recap of the top stories this hour and sports up next.
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2: It's 21 degrees in downtown Toronto right now under an overcast sky. Good morning, I'm Logan Libiak. Here are the top stories this hour. It was a dominant night for the Liberal Party Monday, coming away as the victors in all three federal by-elections taking place across the country. The ridings of Beaches East York here in Toronto and North Vancouver Capilano in BC stay Liberal, while the Quebec riding of Chicoutimi-Lafjord has flipped from the Conservatives. And the TTC's new fare capping program will give customers free rides after 47 trips in a single month. The cap will drop down to 40 trips next year, and TTC Chair Jamal Myers says the program is, quote, building a transit system that's affordable for Torontonians. 680 News Time, 3:45. Now it's time for sports. From Sportsnet 590, The Fan, here's Luke Shields.
3: Monday was an off day for the Blue Jays after they swept the Seattle Mariners at Rogers Center over the weekend. They kick off a crucial three-game set in Cleveland against the Guardians tonight, with Cleveland a game and a half up on the Jays for the final American League wildcard spot. Some scores from around the diamond on Monday. The Red Sox walk off the Mariners 9-8 in 10 innings. The Mets 3-2 winners over the Rays. The Rangers take care of the A's 8-1, and the Twins batter the Tigers 11-1. Meanwhile, the Baltimore Orioles claim underachieving outfielder Luis Robert Jr. off waivers from the Mets. In tennis, opening round action rolled on Monday at the U.S. Open in New York. Canadian and three-seed Felix Auger-Aliassime took on Rinki Hijikata of Australia. After 3 hours and 19 minutes, Auger-Aliassime fends off Hijikata 7-5, 4-6, 6-3, 7-5 to advance to the round of 64, where he'll take on Karin Khachanov. Earlier, two-seed Carlos Alcaraz advances on the men's side, while one-seed Aryna Sabalenka also wins her opening round match on the women's side. In hoops, FIBA America's World Cup qualifying action continued last night as Canada's men's team took on Argentina in Quebec City. Nikhil Alexander-Walker led the way for Canada with 26 points as they beat Argentina 97-92. And in soccer news, all-time great Lionel Messi announced Monday that he's retiring from international play. His 21 years of national service with Argentina was headlined by winning the World Cup in 2022 to go along with two Copa America titles and an Olympic gold medal. Sports at 15 and 45, past every hour or anytime at sportsnet.ca.
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6: Good morning, I'm Mitch Burke. In Las Vegas, the decades-long investigation into the death of Tupac Shakur has finally ended with a murder conviction. A jury has found 63-year-old Dwayne Keefe D. Davis guilty of first-degree murder for orchestrating the killing of the rap icon in 1996. ABC News legal contributor Bernarda Villalona tells us how Davis's own words sealed his fate.
7: Justice delayed is not justice denied. And even though Keefe D. Davis was brought to trial nearly 30 years after the killing of Tupac Shakur, today he was held accountable for his actions and for causing the death and orchestrating the death of Tupac Shakur. Keefe D., in his own words, had said that had Tupac Shakur's car had pulled up on his side of the vehicle, that he would have been the one to take the shot. But when he realized that it was on the opposite side, this is why he passed the gun to the backseat passenger. That's how things went down the way that they did.
6: The case went cold until recent years when Davis's 2019 tell-all memoir revived it. He now faces life in prison. The dispute over Lake Ontario's name is expanding, with U.S. Interior Secretary Doug Burgum saying President Trump contacted Apple himself about using Lake America on its maps. Google has already adopted the new name for users in the United States, while Canadians continue to see Lake Ontario and users elsewhere see both. Prime Minister Carney and Premier Ford have rejected the change, while Indigenous leaders have also condemned the order. The G20 summit with finance ministers continues today in North Carolina, and one thing on the agenda is a meeting between our finance minister and the U.S. Treasury Secretary.
8: U.S. Treasury Secretary Scott Bessent confirmed on CNBC he will meet with Federal Finance Minister François-Philippe Champagne. He also says the U.S. is not at war with Canada.
9: I think this is very unfortunate that Prime Minister Carney has turned this into a political shouting match. I mean, we're not at war with Canada. How are we going to be at war with Canada? What are they going to take their two submarines from the Edmonton Mall and sick them on us?
8: Now, Bessent will be in the spotlight at the summit after his decision to intervene in the bond market earlier this month failed. It also led to questions about his credibility in financial markets. Chris McCusker, 680 News Radio.
6: And in the U.S., the Secretary of the Army is leaving his post.
10: The White House confirms that Army Secretary Dan Driscoll, an Iraq war veteran and friend of Vice President J.D. Vance, is stepping down after 18 months. Tensions between Driscoll and Defense Secretary Pete Hegseth have been widely reported. A U.S. Army official who spoke on condition of anonymity said Driscoll spoke with President Trump and submitted his resignation after voicing concerns surrounding Army transformation and readiness, and Hegseth blocking those efforts by firing the generals who were responsible. The service is pulling the plug on a drone modernization program that Driscoll had heralded. Jennifer King, Washington.
6: Traffic and weather together next.
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0: Devin Olap here from the 680 News Radio Traffic Center. Depending on where you're driving around the GTA right now, you might find some pretty thick fog out there, so make sure you're driving accordingly. But we only have one serious issue. It's a crash on the eastbound 403 at Winston Churchill. The right lane is blocked. Lots of emergency crews on scene here, but not seeing a slowdown. If you're trying to reach the eastbound 401, we have a few ramp closures thanks to construction. You can't get on from a southbound here, Ontario, southbound Bayview, or either ramp at Leslie. Then you'll find the express ramp to the 404 DVP is blocked off. All express lanes from Whites to Brock Road closed down as well. At Ritson, the left lane is blocked off. Construction on the westbound 401 at Curtis in the left lane. The transfer to the collectors at Morningside is blocked off. And in the collectors through Morningside, two left lanes blocked as well. And no access to the express at Nielsen. Southbound 400 ramp from eastbound Langstaff is closed down. On the west Westbound QEW construction set up at Guelph Line in the right lane. Southbound Guelph Line on-ramp closed down. And then from Fairview to the downside of the Skyway, three right lanes are blocked. The southbound Eastport on-ramp also closed at Bartlett. Two left lanes are taken out, and eastbound on the QEW at the 403-407 left lane is blocked. The northbound Brant on-ramp also closed. Your next update is at 401 with your forecast. Here's Jesse Uppel.
1: Unsettled at times early this morning, we're cloudy with showers and storms possible, even some patchy fog, and then we're back into the sunshine later this afternoon. Climbing to a high of 28 degrees, we'll feel closer to 36, risk of some late afternoon showers and storms, and then down to 20 degrees later tonight. Similar conditions for Wednesday, on and off storms, a high near 28 feels like 37, turning a little less humid for Thursday, but still above seasonal, partly cloudy 26 for the high, up to 25 degrees with lots of sunshine on Friday. Friday, and then more of a fresher, comfortable air mass for Saturday, Sunday. Highs between 21 to 23 degrees. Today's high, 28.
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6: This is 680 News Radio. Construction is reducing lanes at a major Scarborough intersection this week. 680's Kyle Hawking with the traffic news you can use.
7: It's the Birchmount and St. Clair intersection, which has been a frequent target for construction crews over the past couple of years, and Toronto Hydro is back to do more work. Extensive hydro work happened last summer on Birchmount from St. Clair down to Danforth Road, and all that's left to do now is restore the road surface. So the St. Clair and Birchmount intersection will be reduced to a single lane for most of this week while milling and paving happens. All work should be done by Friday, weather permitting. For the 9-year drive, Kyle Hawking, 680 News Radio.
6: And the great Dolly Parton will be honored with a music festival in her name. That and more in the entertainment update.
8: My coat of many colors.
9: Dolly Parton will be remembered at Dollyfest, a two-weekend concert event set to take place in Nashville and London in 2027. Her estate announced the festival, billed as the Party of a Lifetime, with the exact dates and lineup to be revealed soon. The news comes 3 days after the country legend was laid to rest in Nashville at a private memorial service. Olivia Rodrigo's first-ever Daisy Chain Fields Music Festival was a success. The event, which took place in Irvine, California Saturday, raised $20 million for nonprofit organizations supporting women and girls. That's in addition to a stacked all-female lineup that included guest appearances by Stevie Nicks, Alanis Morissette, and Lilith Fair founder Sarah McLachlan. The Pokemon franchise is evolving. A new animated feature-length film, Pokemon Wild Card, is coming to theaters in 2027. Chuck Sievertson, ABC News.
6: And now the dynamic market minute. The TSX was lower for a second day, down 283 points to 36,270. But it did end the month up by almost 3%. More headlines now from Bloomberg.
10: The Trump administration has struck new drug pricing agreements with 9 biotech and pharmaceutical companies, which the White House says will bring drug prices to the lowest available anywhere in the world. Those discounts, though, only for those with federal health insurance. The deals do not address costs for the more than 160 million Americans with employer-sponsored insurance. Wall Street ended August in the red amid a flare-up in hostilities in the Middle East and concerns about inflationary pressures. The S&P actually trimmed its advance for the month, and the Dow tumbled, but the index still posted its fifth straight winning month. Money markets now see an interest rate hike as more than likely not in September. And U.S. Treasury Secretary Scott Bessent is meeting with finance ministers of the world's largest economies this week in Asheville, North Carolina. He says he wants to focus on ways to grow the global economy, rein in mounting debt, and ask for their help to put more economic pressure on Iran. Monica Ricks, Bloomberg Radio.
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15: Right now in downtown Toronto, it's 21 degrees under an overcast sky. 680 News time, 4 o'clock.
4: Number one for breaking news, traffic, and weather. 680 News Radio Toronto.
15: Good morning. This is Tuesday, September 1st. I'm Logan Lidiak. Here's what's making news right now. The Liberals must be feeling like the Blue Jays this morning off the back of a sweep of 3 federal by-elections Monday night to maintain their majority government. The TTC is looking to save frequent riders some money while they move around the city as the new fare capping program comes into effect today. Fog, rising humidity, and the chance of showers or thunderstorms have Toronto and the GTA bracing for a gloomy and warm start to the fall months. And after 30 years, the murder case of Tupac Shakur will see justice with the conviction of the man responsible for the legendary rapper's death.
16: No Blue Jays baseball Monday as they gear up to open a crucial 3-game series in Cleveland against the Guardians tonight, and Felix Auger-Aliassime moving on at the U.S. Open. Sports 15.
15: 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Traffic and weather together on the ones. We send it over to Stefan Olop.
0: Thanks, Logan. And as you just mentioned, we are dealing with some pretty heavy fog in some areas out there. It is really impacting visibility. So just be extra cautious out there. You'll want to reduce your speed, give yourself some extra space if you do encounter any. But so far, just one major issue in the last little while. It's a crash on the eastbound 403 at Winston Churchill. Right lane is blocked, and we do have lots of crews on a scene. No delay, but definitely a distraction as you make your way past here. Otherwise, it's just construction on the rest of our major routes. If you're trying to get on the eastbound 401, the ramps from southbound here, Ontario, southbound Bayview, north and southbound Leslie, all closed down. And then the express ramp to the 404 DVP off limits as well. So you'll have to get on using the collectors. All express lanes closed from Whites to Brock Road and at Ritson Junction. The left lane is out. Going westbound at Curtis, left lane also blocked with road work. And then you'll find the transfer to the collectors at Morningside blocked off. In the collectors at Morningside, the two left lanes are blocked. And then the transfer to the express at Nielsen shut down as well. Southbound 400 ramp from eastbound Langstaff remains closed for construction on the westbound QEW at Guelph line. The right lane is blocked and the southbound Guelph line on-ramp also blocked. Then around the bend on the Fort Erie bound QEW from just past Fairview over to the downside of the Skyway, we have three right lanes taken out, so we're single file through that left lane. The southbound Eastport on-ramp also closed. At Bartlett, you'll find a couple of left lanes blocked as well. Eastbound QEW at the 403-407 left lane is blocked. The northbound Brant on-ramp also closed down. And on city streets, Toronto Transportation reporting that southbound Spadina has been closed at Bremner for a police investigation. Your next update is at 4:11 with your forecast. Here's Jesse Upel.
1: It's a warm and humid start to the month of September. Early this morning, we're cloudy with that risk of scattered showers and thunderstorms. Even some fog patches locally may hinder visibility. We're up to 28 degrees this afternoon. Humidex near 36. Risk of some afternoon showers and thunderstorms along with some sunny breaks that will develop later in the day. And we're down to 20 degrees later tonight with that chance of showers. Today's high, 28.
15: Right now in downtown Toronto, it's 21 degrees under an overcast sky. 680 News Time, 4:03. The Liberals will be busting out the brooms after Monday's by-election results thanks to a sweep. The North Vancouver Capilano riding out in BC, Quebec riding of Chicoutimi-Lafjord, and the Beaches East York riding here in Toronto all saw Liberal victories last night. The North Vancouver and Beaches East York seats were already held by Liberal candidates before the by-elections, while the Chicoutimi-Lafjord seat has now been switched from the Conservatives. The three victories mean the Liberals will maintain a majority government and add another seat in the House of Commons. Tanvir Shahnawaz won the vote in Beaches East York. He previously served as former Liberal MP Nate Erskine-Smith's office manager, who triggered the by-election when he stepped down in July. If cost was an issue for you, taking transit might now be a more realistic option, as the DTC's new fare capping program comes into place today. Starting this month, you'll ride transit for free after 47 paid trips in a month when using Presto, debit, or credit cards to pay. DTC Chair Jamal Myers says the program is, quote, building a transit system that's affordable for Torontonians. The number of required trips will drop next year down to just 40. For standard adult transit fees, doing the math, it now means you'll ride transit for free after paying just over $155, all in the span of a month. It was certainly a gloomy end to the summer season Monday, and now we're looking at showers for both today and tomorrow to kick off September. We're also looking at fog and rising humidity that could knock at your visibility down to near zero on major roadways this morning. 680 meteorologist Rob Haswell has more.
17: A warm front is going to push through the area for night. That keeps temperatures rather warm in the overnight hours. We'll likely stay near 20 degrees. It also keeps a chance of some heavier rain if we get some thunderstorms or if we get some showers to pop in those overnight hours. So we will be watching for that very closely. Please take care.
15: A yellow level fog advisory is in place for most of the GTA, and it's looking like things could dry up later this morning before showers return for the afternoon and evening. That is, even if we see any of them this morning. Over to Las Vegas now, where it took a jury just 3 hours to find Dwayne Keefe D. Davis guilty of first-degree murder for the 1996 shooting death of hip-hop icon Tupac Shakur. ABC's Alex Stone with what comes next.
18: There's going to be sentencing, and we don't know how quick that's going to be, but with first-degree murder, this is going to be a life sentence. He's 63 years old. No matter what the judge comes up with here, the maximum would be life in prison, and even if he doesn't get the max or gets a probation or parole opportunity, this is essentially at this point a life sentence, and there could be an appellate process and will be an appellate process, no doubt.
15: Prosecutors told the jury that over the years, Davis, the former leader of a Compton, New Jersey gang, repeatedly placed himself in the car from which the fatal shots were fired at Tupac. He wrote extensively about that night in his own memoir. The Trump administration says it is creating a joint oil venture with North American Blue Energy Partners, giving the Pentagon a 35% stake. The deal would grant the company rights for over 100 years to 17 Venezuelan oil fields containing an estimated 65 billion barrels of proven reserves. The Venezuelan partner has pledged $100 billion for new infrastructure, but analysts warn rebuilding the country's battered oil industry could take years. The agreement is already facing scrutiny in Washington, with critics questioning the use of the U.S. military in a private energy venture. Don Tolliver treated fans with a surprise appearance from a hometown favorite at his Scotiabank Arena concert last night. Drake showed up at the Houston Rappers show last night, performing songs off his Iceman album in concert for the first time. He came out performing his song Shabang before Burning Bridges and wrapped up the appearance with his song Janice STFU. Tolliver praised Drake, saying, quote, "I appreciate you for inspiring us all," while Drake showed love to Tolliver's hometown, saying, quote, "I know we share a second home," before going on to say Toronto is the best city in the world. And Monday was an off day for the Blue Jays as they get set to open the biggest series of the season against the team they're chasing down in the American League wildcard race. 680's Luke Shields takes a look at the playoff picture and tees up Blue Jays versus Guardians.
19: It was another Monday of scoreboard watching for the Blue Jays and their fans last night ahead of this week's potentially make-or-break series against the Guardians in Cleveland. The Minnesota Twins gain a half game on the Jays in the standings thanks to an 11-1 win over the Tigers at home, while the Texas Rangers pull even with the Jays in the race with an 8-1 win over the Athletics in the Lone Star State. Both the Blue Jays and Guardians were off on Monday before tonight's series opener that features a pitching matchup of Spencer Arrighetti for the Jays against Gavin Williams for Cleveland. Blue Jays ace and AL Cy Young frontrunner Dylan Cease gets the ball in Game 2 on Wednesday against Joey Cantillo, while Thursday's finale features Jose Soriano versus Tanner Bibee. First pitch in tonight's opener goes at 6:40 on Sportsnet and Sportsnet 590 The Fan. 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
15: Now the News Radio Toronto gas price update. Enpro says the price did not change at midnight, staying at $1.82.9 a liter at most GTA stations. We'll have traffic and weather together on the ones in 60 seconds. 680 News Time, 410.
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0: Well, if you're heading into Mississauga on the eastbound 403, just heads up, we are dealing with a crash cleanup at Winston Churchill in the right lane. A lot of emergency crews on a scene here, so you're going to see a lot of flashing lights. Definitely a distraction as you make your way by, but you won't find any delays. If you're trying to reach the southbound or the eastbound 401, you can't from southbound here, Ontario. That ramp is closed for construction. But good news in North York, the ramps from southbound Bayview and from Leslie have been reopened. And the same can be said about the express ramp to the 404 DVP. That construction all wrapping up. But we still have a full closure of the express lanes from White's to Brock Road. And then at Ritson, the left lane is out. Going westbound on the 401 at Curtis Road, you'll find the left lane taken out with road work. And in Scarborough, the transfer to the collectors at Morningside blocked off, and two left lanes in the collectors at Morningside also closed. The transfer to the express at Nielsen remains shut down. Good news, if you're trying to get on the southbound 400, the eastbound Langstaff ramp has been reopened as well, following some construction. On the westbound QEW at Guelph Line, we have road work in the right lane, southbound Guelph Line on-ramp shut down. If you continue around the bend, you're going to find three right lanes taken out with road work from Fairview to the downside of the Skyway. The southbound Eastport ramp to the highway remains blocked as well. Then at Bartlett, two left lanes are also taken out. On the eastbound QEW, right at the 403-407 ramps, the left lane is blocked, and the northbound Brant on-ramp to the highway closed down as well. In town, southbound Spadina has been reopened at Bremner following a police investigation. But in Innisfil, County Road 27 remains closed in both directions between 6th and 7th line for an ongoing fire investigation. Your next update is at 421 with your forecast. Here's Jesse Upel.
1: Chance of showers and risk of thunderstorms early this morning in parts of southern Ontario. It's a warm and muggy afternoon. We'll have some sunny breaks to enjoy. 28 degrees for your daytime high will feel like 36 with the risk of a late afternoon shower or thunderstorm. Unsettled later tonight, we'll have a right around 20 degrees with that risk of scattered showers, and it's going to be unsettled with wet weather on Wednesday along with that risk of storms. 28 on Wednesday afternoon feels more like 37, and then a little less humid for Thursday, partly cloudy and a high near 26. Today's high, 28.
15: Right now in downtown Toronto, 21 degrees under an overcast sky. 680 News Time, 414. A recap of the top stories this hour and sports headed your way next.
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15: It's 21 degrees in downtown Toronto right now under an overcast sky. Good morning. I'm Logan Libiak. Here are the top stories this hour. The federal Liberals have officially gained another seat in the House of Commons after sweeping three by-elections across the country Monday night. Prime Minister Mark Carney's government now remains a Liberal majority thanks to the wins across three provinces. And monthly fare capping is coming to the TTC. A new program, which will see customers ride transit for free after 47 trips in a single month, moves into effect today across the TTC network. However, the trips won't count towards the cap if you pay with cash. 680 News Time, 4:15. Now it's time for sports. 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
19: There was no Blue Jays baseball on Monday as they find themselves a game and a half back of the Cleveland Guardians for that final American League wildcard spot. And the Guardians happen to be the Blue Jays' next opponent for a three-game set starting tonight in Cleveland. Arrighetti, Cease, and Soriano, the probable starters for the Jays for the games against the Guardians. As for Monday action around Major League Baseball, the Red Sox need 10 innings to beat Seattle 9-8. The Mets 3-2 winners over the Rays, and the Rangers dominate the A's 8-1. In baseball roster news, outfielder Luis Robert Jr. is on his way to the Orioles after being placed on outright outright waivers by the Mets on Sunday. In tennis, Canadian Felix Auger-Aliassime got his U.S. Open tournament underway on Monday against Australia's Rinki Hijikata in Flushing Meadows. The three-seed Auger-Aliassime needed 3 hours and 19 minutes and four sets to beat Hijikata and advance to the round of 64. Earlier on Monday, two-seed Carlos Alcaraz on the men's side and one-seed on the women's side, Aryna Sabalenka, each punched their ticket to the second round with wins. On the hardwood, FIBA America's World Cup qualifying continued last night and Canada's men's team improved to 8-1 with a 97-92 win over Argentina in Quebec City. And in soccer news, Lionel Messi announced yesterday that he's retiring from international play with Argentina after 21 years of service that saw him capture a World Cup title in 2022 to go along with two Copa Americas and an Olympic gold medal. Sports at 15 and 45, past every hour or anytime at sportsnet.ca.
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17: Good morning, I'm Mitch Burke. The mayor of Brampton says there has been interest in the now closed Stellantis plant in his city. Here's Chris McCusker to explain.
30: The plant's been sitting empty since Stellantis opted to move production to the U.S. because of tariffs. And Patrick Brown says BYD inquired about taking over the plant to make buses about 6 months ago. He also says he received inquiries from Leap Motor as well as an Italian automaker. Plus, Canadian defense firms Rochelle and Dominion Dynamics have also asked about the facility. Now, back in April, Bloomberg reported Stellantis was discussing options for building electric vehicles in Canada with Leap Motor. And then Unifor said earlier this month Stellantis was considering selling the plant. Brown points out there is clearly an interest from global companies that want Canadian manpower. Chris McCusker, 680 News Radio.
17: In New York City, a violent double stabbing in the middle of Times Square. The NYPD says one of the two victims stabbed Monday afternoon has died. The suspect, a woman wielding two knives, was shot and killed by police. People nearby reacting to the attack.
31: It is very sad.
32: Yes, it could have been a kid. Like, you know, it could have been a kid who got stabbed. So they did, the police did the right thing today. Like, you had
33: clearly, it was a trained officer.
17: Officials say the woman appeared to be suffering from a mental health crisis. It's now 3 days without a verdict in the trial of Lindsay Clancy. The jury of nine women and three men are deliberating whether to find the Massachusetts woman criminally responsible for strangling her three children. A conviction on first-degree murder would mean life in prison. The defense wants a finding of not guilty by reason of mental disease, arguing Clancy was suffering from postpartum psychosis. And the U.S. Supreme Court has cleared the way for President Trump to continue construction of that massive new ballroom at the White House. By a vote of 5-4, the High Court rejected a challenge from a preservation group seeking to indefinitely halt the project. But the justices did not outright say whether the ballroom project was, in fact, lawful. The decision will likely allow Trump enough time to finish the project while litigation over its very legality continues. Trump began demolishing the East Wing last October to clear space for a new ballroom. A check of traffic and weather together on the way next.
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5: Stephan Olam here from the 680 News Radio Traffic Center. We continue to deal with some heavy fog around the GTA in different areas, so be a little cautious out there on your drive. But only one trouble spot on the go right now. It's a crash cleanup on the eastbound 403 at Winston Churchill. Right lane is blocked. You're not going to find any delays, though. If you are trying to get on the eastbound 401, no access still from southbound here, Ontario. Construction on the go here. And then in Pickering, all express lanes are closed from Whites to Brock Road for construction. More work set up in the left lane at Ritson, westbound 401 at Curtis. The left lane is blocked with construction here. We have more construction in Scarborough. The transfer to the collectors at Morningside shut down. Two left lanes in the collectors at Morningside closed as well. And then you'll find the transfer to the express at Nielsen is also off limits. On the eastbound QEW at the 403, 407, the left lane is blocked with some pylons. Northbound Brant on-ramp to the highway closed down as well. Going westbound on the QEW, more construction at Guelph Line in the right lane. Southbound Guelph Line on-ramp closed as well. And then continuing on the Fort Erie bound QEW from Fairview to the downside of the Skyway, three right lanes are blocked. Southbound Eastport ramp closed. And then at Bartlett, you'll find two left lanes blocked as well. Your next update is at 4:31 with your forecast. Here's Jesse Upel.
11: Patchy fog, mist, drizzle, and that risk of scattered showers and storms possible early this morning in parts of the GTA. It's also going to be very warm and muggy through the afternoon with some sunny breaks. 28 feels like 36 with another round of showers and storms possible late afternoon, early evening. We'll have it right around 20 degrees later tonight. Wednesday, unsettled with on and off showers and storms. Still very humid, feels like 37, and then turning a little less humid for Thursday, Friday. Highs between 25 to 26 degrees. Lots of sunshine to end off the week. And then a fresher feel for the long weekend. Today's high, 28.
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16: This is 680 News Radio. More than 300 tickets and warnings have been handed out to e-bike and e-scooter drivers during that two-week-long safety blitz in Toronto. Police say nearly 1,300 parking tickets were issued to vehicles that were blocking bike lanes. Enforcement officers also use the time to remind riders that it's illegal to use e-scooters in the city's public spaces. Singer Lionel Richie has been hospitalized after reportedly feeling unwell following a weekend performance. According to TMZ, the 77-year-old checked himself in to a local hospital in St. Louis, Missouri. The Motown great ended another show early 2 months ago after falling ill on stage, telling the crowd in Minnesota he was feeling dizzy and strange. Well, by now you know Lionel Messi is hanging up his cleats. The all-time Argentina legend announced on Monday he is retiring from international football after a two-decade career. Maury Sherman with KISS 92.5's Roz and Mocha Show getting reaction from footy fans.
18: I'm in shock. I don't even know what to think. I wish him the best. He's the greatest
2: player ever been in history of humanity, and then now it's time for him to enjoy his life, I guess.
3: I mean, it's a sad day. You knew it was going to come. He's done enough for the game. I mean, there's not much more he could do, but it's a sad day for sure for all soccer fans.
16: At the World Cup final against Spain this summer, Messi became the top scorer in the history of that tournament. And in entertainment, what do you think this year's Song of the Summer should be? Well, if we're judging by the charts, there's only one to choose.
4: She's from Texas, I can tell by the way he's two-stepping round the room.
16: Ella Langley's Choose in Texas has smashed yet another record. It is now the second longest running number one song in the history of the Billboard Hot 100. It's been at the top for 20 non-consecutive weeks, holding steady at the summit pretty much right through the summer. One other song stands in its way, and notably, it is not the song of any summer.
4: I don't want a lot for Christmas.
16: Only All I Want for Christmas Is You has logged more weeks at the top with 22. Now, country music has been having a moment lately. The genre occupies four of the Hot 100's top five slots this week. And now the dynamic market minute. The TSX was lower for a second day, down 283 points to 36,270. But it did end the month up by almost 3%. More headlines now from Bloomberg.
7: It's the start of a new era at Apple. Today, John Ternus takes the reins as CEO, replacing Tim Cook, who led the tech giant for 15 years and built it into a nearly $5 trillion tech behemoth. Ternus had served as head of hardware engineering since 2021 and spent 25 years focused on product development at the iPhone maker. Investors now looking ahead to the August employment report on Friday, and economists expect job growth got back on track following an unexpected dip in July. They're predicting payroll gains of about 55,000, which would be in line with average job growth this year, and the unemployment rate holding steady at 4.1%. On Wall Street, stock futures are pointing to a lower open following renewed geopolitical tensions in the Middle East and increased inflationary pressures that could make the Federal Reserve raise interest rates. The S&P 500 trimmed its August advance, and the Dow ended lower yesterday despite logging a fifth straight month of gains. Monica Ricks, Bloomberg Radio.
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18: All right, guys, it's been a blast, but I gotta head out. 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
19: 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We'll drop you off.
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28: Right now in downtown Toronto, it's 21 degrees under an overcast sky. At the Double Tone, 680 News Time, 4:30.
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28: Good morning. This is Tuesday, September 1st. I'm Logan Libiak. Here's what's making news right now. It was a night of celebration for the Liberals Monday, with the party coming away as the victors in three by-elections across the country. 47 trips, then you ride free for the month. That's the new policy from the TTC that's coming into place today in an effort to make transit more affordable for Torontonians. You might want to take it a bit slower on your way to work this morning, as a yellow fog advisory is in place with areas of near zero visibility expected across the GTA. And Canadian officials are in Nepal looking for the more than 30 Canadians still unaccounted for after deadly flash flooding at the border with China last week. Monday was for scoreboard watching for the Blue Jays and their fans ahead of tonight's series opener with the Guardians in Cleveland. And Felix Auger-Aliassime kicks off his U.S. Open in winning fashion. Sports at 45. 680 News Time, 431. 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Traffic and weather together on the ones. We send it over to Stefan Olop.
5: Thanks, Logan. Yeah, some real poor visibility out there, depending on where you're driving. I'm just taking a quick scan of some traffic cameras. Looks like this heavy fog is really affecting areas like York region and Durham region. So further north or east you go, it appears as though the worse it gets. So just use plenty of caution out there. No trouble spots, though, on the highways right now. We had a crash on the eastbound 403 at Winston Churchill. It has just cleared away, though. So all lanes are now active. If you're traveling on the westbound 401, we have construction set up at Curtis Road in the left lane, and actually a new minor issue now coming through from the MTO at Salem. Right lane blocked with a stall, so keep an eye out for that. But good news in Scarborough, construction has wrapped up near Morningside. We had the transfer to the collectors closed here. Two left lanes in the collectors have reopened as well, and the transfer to Nielsen also reopened. If you're trying to reach the eastbound 401, the southbound Cure Ontario ramp remains closed, and then all express lanes off limits from Whites to Brock Road. At Ritson, you'll find the left lane taken out. On the westbound QEW at Guelph Line, we have the right lane blocked. Southbound Guelph Line on-ramp closed down, and then around the bend from Fairview to the downside of the Skyway, three right lanes taken out. The southbound Eastport ramp to the highway blocked as well. A little further at Bartlett, you'll find two left lanes also taken out here. Eastbound on the QEW at the 403-407, the left lane is blocked with some road work. The northbound Brant on-ramp closed, and through Innisfil, County Road 27 is shut down in both directions between 6th and 7th line for an ongoing fire investigation. Your next update is at 441 with your forecast. Here's Jesse Upel.
11: A cloudy start to the morning. We have that risk of isolated showers and thunderstorms in parts of the GTA, along with some fog patches that may hinder visibility. We're off to a very warm start for September this afternoon. 28 degrees will feel closer to 36, so very humid conditions, with again that risk of an afternoon shower or thunderstorm. Later tonight, we're down to 20 degrees with that risk of showers. Today's high, 28.
28: Right now in downtown Toronto, it's 21 degrees under an overcast sky. 680 News Time, 433. The Liberals keep their crown in Beaches, East York. Tanveer Shahnawaz has won the federal by-election in the riding. Shahnawaz cruised to victory over the NDP's Shannon Devine and Conservative Jim Serbos. Taking the stage in front of supporters, Shahnawaz says he took part in thousands of conversations leading up to the vote.
0: A few weeks. It's making sure that we are community building, that we are supporting Mark Carney's Liberal government in some much-needed nation building. I'm going to be so looking forward to learning and working alongside such wonderful colleagues that we are so proud to be our Liberal government here.
28: The Liberals were also victorious in the Quebec riding of Chicoutimi-Lafjord and the BC riding of North Vancouver-Capilano. The results mean Mark Carney's government will remain a Liberal majority. Starting today, frequent riders of the TTC will be able to save a little bit of money as the transit agency's monthly fare capping campaign officially goes into place. Customers using their Presto, debit, or credit cards to pay, including using your phone's wallet, will ride free after 47 paid trips in a calendar month. The new program is part of the TTC's 2026 operating budget, and the cap will drop to 40 paid trips next year. It also brings an end to the TTC's monthly passes for all and 12-month passes for youth and seniors, which have been discontinued. August ended on a gloomy note with some fog, rain, and cooler than usual temperatures yesterday. And as we hear from our meteorologist Rob Haswell, the start to September will be downright steamy today.
6: Overnight, temperatures don't move much. Usually we cool down in the overnight, but with a warm front moving through, we'll actually stay around 20 overnight and warm up to 28 on Tuesday, but the humidity really jumps, so the humidex will get to 36.
28: A special weather statement is no longer in place for Toronto and areas east, but several more rounds of rain are expected over the next few days. A yellow fog advisory is in place with patches persisting this morning, bringing near zero visibility to some areas in the GTA. With close to 1,000 confirmed dead and more than 4,400 missing, time is becoming the enemy of rescuers of the flooding in Nepal. 680's John Leatherby reports.
1: Canada now has 10 officials in Kathmandu, including an RCMP officer and the Deputy High Commissioner of Canada to India. As they confirm, 30 Canadians remain unaccounted for. The reality of this tragedy starting to sink in. CNN's Hanako Montgomery is in the Nepal Valley village of Bhatpur, where the scene is grim.
9: There was very much a heavy smell of the fresh dirt and also of decaying bodies, and we saw also stretchers laid there, clearly used to bring in those bodies.
1: The frantic search for upwards of 900 workers at a dozen hydroelectric stations along the Nepal-China border continues. John Leatherby, 680 News Radio.
28: 680 News Time, 4:36. After reaching a new collective agreement with General Motors last week, the union representing tens of thousands of Canadian auto workers is gearing up for more negotiations. Talks between Unifor and Stellantis are expected to start in the city today. Stellantis owns 14 different car brands, including Alfa Romeo, Jeep, Chrysler, and Dodge. Unifor and GM reached a tentative agreement on August 22nd before members ratified the deal this past weekend. The talks come just weeks after Stellantis told the union it would open discussions with another firm about the potential sale of its idle plant in Brampton. Unifor says more than 2,000 of its members working at the plant have been laid off since it went idle in December 2023. The all-important question for students this week, what to wear on the first day of school? And will Mother Nature change that plan? Severe weather meteorologist Rob Kun says while it is too early to know for sure, next Tuesday looks more like summer.
10: At this point, Tuesday looks to be dry, the first day of school. Temperatures probably being in the mid to high 20s under partly sunny skies.
28: There is a chance of showers again today and Wednesday, but September is also coming in hot and humid, with it expected to feel like the 30s. 680 News Time, 4:38. It wasn't easy, but Canadian and three-seed Félix Auger-Aliassime punched his ticket to the second round at the U.S. Open on Monday. 680's Luke Shields reports.
12: The fourth and final Grand Slam on the tennis calendar is off and running in New York, and Canadian Félix Auger-Aliassime kicked off his U.S. Open in winning fashion on Monday. The three-seed Auger-Aliassime took on Australia's Rinki Hijikata in the first round. On paper, the matchup favors FAA, but Hijikata put up quite the fight on Monday night in New York. Auger-Aliassime won the first set 7-5 before dropping the second set 6-4, and despite a weather delay, FAA took the third set 6-3 and closed out the match with a 7-5 win in the fourth set. It wasn't as sharp as we've seen Auger-Aliassime, who's the fourth-ranked player on the ATP Tour, but after 3 hours and 19 minutes of back-and-forth action, the 2025 semifinalists claimed the victory. The Canadian content continues on Wednesday when Auger-Aliassime and Denis Shapovalov take to the court in round of 64 action on the men's side, while Leila Fernandez does the same on the women's side. Luke Shields, 680 News Radio.
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3: 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Time for Rogers Xfinity Internet. Traffic and weather together on the ones. We send it over to Stefan Olop.
4: Thanks, Logan. I am looking at some pretty dense fog in some areas out there right now. You'll want to be very cautious depending on where you are driving, towards the York region or Durham region right now. It is very, very foggy. Some very poor visibility out there. We do have one issue to tell you about. It's on the westbound 407. I thought it was on the westbound 401. Westbound 407, though, at Salem, we have the right lane blocked with a stop. But I can barely see out of any of these cameras, so you really want to keep an eye out if you're coming through this stretch. On the westbound 401, construction continues at Curtis in the left lane. If you're trying to reach the eastbound 401, southbound Huron Ontario ramp is blocked off. And then from White's to Brock Road, all express lanes are closed. At Ritson, the left lane is blocked. On the westbound QEW, construction continues at Guelph Line in the right lane. Southbound Guelph Line on-ramp also closed down. Fort Erie bound from Fairview to the downside of the Skyway. Three right lanes are blocked, so only the left lane getting through over the Skyway here. Southbound Eastport ramp is closed as well. At Bartlett, a couple of left lanes remain blocked off. Going eastbound on the QEW at the 403, 407, the left lane is out, and the northbound Brant on-ramp to the eastbound QEW closed as well. Your next update is at 451 with your forecast. Here's Jesse Upol.
5: Patchy fog possible early this morning, along with that risk of scattered showers and isolated thunderstorms. We'll have some sunny breaks as we get through the afternoon, but the return of some isolated storms possible. 28 will feel closer to 36, and those very warm and muggy conditions will continue through Wednesday. Highs also near 28 degrees. Humidex values in the upper 30s for Wednesday afternoon, with the risk of some late day showers and storms. Local heavy downpours are possible. And then we finally dry things out for Thursday. Partly cloudy, a high near 26 will feel like 31. Today's high, 28.
3: Right now in downtown Toronto, it's 21 degrees under an overcast sky. 680 News Time, 4:43. Coming up in 60 seconds, we'll take a look back at the top stories this hour and send it over to Luke Shields in the Sports Center.
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3: It's 21 degrees in downtown Toronto right now under an overcast sky. Good morning. I'm Logan Libiak. Here are the top stories this hour. It was a dominant night for the Liberal Party Monday, coming away as the victors in all three federal by-elections taking place across the country. The ridings of Beaches East York here in Toronto and North Vancouver Capilano out in BC stay Liberal, while the Quebec riding of Chicoutimi-Lafjord has flipped from the Conservatives. And the TTC's new monthly fare capping program will give customers free rides after 47 trips in a single month. The cap will drop down to 40 trips next year and

0: CTC chair, Jamal Myers, says the program is, quote, building a transit system that's affordable for Torontonians. 680 News Time, 4:45. Now it's time for sports. 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
1: Monday was an off day for the Blue Jays after they swept the Seattle Mariners at Rogers Center over the weekend. They kick off a crucial three-game set in Cleveland against the Guardians tonight, with Cleveland a game and a half up on the Jays for the final American League wildcard spot. Some scores from around the diamond on Monday. The Red Sox walk off the Mariners 9-8 in 10 innings. The Mets 3-2 winners over the Rays. The Rangers take care of the A's 8-1. And the Twins batter the Tigers 11-1. Meanwhile, the Baltimore Orioles claim underachieving outfielder Luis Robert Jr. off waivers from the Mets. In tennis, opening round action rolled on Monday at the U.S. Open in New York. Canadian and three-seed Felix Auger-Aliassime took on Rinki Hijikata of Australia. After 3 hours and 19 minutes, Auger-Aliassime fends off Hijikata 7-5, 4-6, 6-3, 7-5 to advance to the round of 64, where he'll take on Karin Khachanov. Earlier, two-seed Carlos Alcaraz advances on the men's side, while one-seed Aryna Sabalenka also wins her opening round match on the women's side. In hoops, FIBA America's World Cup qualifying action continued last night as Canada's men's team took on Argentina in Quebec City. Nikhil Alexander-Walker led the way for Canada with 26 points as they beat Argentina 97-92. And in soccer news, all-time great Lionel Messi announced Monday that he's retiring from international play. His 21 years of national service with Argentina was headlined by winning the World Cup in 2022 to go along with two Copa America titles and an Olympic gold medal. Sports at 15 and 45, past every hour or anytime at sportsnet.ca.
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5: D-O-D-D-S. No one does it better than Dodge does. No one.
6: Good morning. I'm Mitch Burke. In Las Vegas, the decades-long investigation into the death of Tupac Shakur has finally ended with a murder conviction. A jury has found 63-year-old Dwayne Keefe D. Davis guilty of first-degree murder for orchestrating the killing of the rap icon in 1996. ABC News legal contributor Bernarda Villalona tells us how Davis's own words sealed his fate.
7: Justice delayed is not justice denied. And even though Keefe D. Davis was brought to trial nearly 30 years after the killing of Tupac Shakur, today he was held accountable for his actions and for causing the death and orchestrating the death of Tupac Shakur. Keefe D. in his own words had said that had Tupac Shakur's car had pulled up on his side of the vehicle, that he would have been the one to take the shot. But when he realized that it was on the opposite side, this is why he passed the gun to the backseat passenger. That's how things went down the way that they did.
6: The case went cold until recent years when Davis's 2019 tell-all memoir revived it. He now faces life in prison. The dispute over Lake Ontario's name is expanding, with U.S. Interior Secretary Doug Burgum saying President Trump contacted Apple himself about using Lake America on its maps. Google has already adopted the new name for users in the United States, while Canadians continue to see Lake Ontario and users elsewhere see both. Prime Minister Carney and Premier Ford have rejected the change, while Indigenous leaders have also condemned the order. The G20 summit with finance ministers continues today in North Carolina, and one thing on the agenda is a meeting between our finance minister and the U.S. Treasury Secretary.
8: U.S. Treasury Secretary Scott Bessent confirmed on CNBC he will meet with Federal Finance Minister François-Philippe Champagne. He also says the U.S. is not at war with Canada.
9: I think this is very unfortunate that Prime Minister Carney has turned this into a political shouting match. I mean, we're not at war with Canada. How are we going to be at war with Canada? What are they going to take their two submarines from the Edmonton Mall and stick them on us?
8: Now, Bessent will be in the spotlight at the summit after his decision to intervene in the bond market earlier this month failed. It also led to questions about his credibility in financial markets. Chris McCusker, 680 News Radio.
6: And in the U.S., the Secretary of the Army is leaving his post.
10: The White House confirms that Army Secretary Dan Driscoll, an Iraq war veteran and friend of Vice President J.D. Vance, is stepping down after 18 months. Tensions between Driscoll and Defense Secretary Pete Hegseth have been widely reported. A U.S. Army official who spoke on condition of anonymity said Driscoll spoke with President Trump and submitted his resignation after voicing concerns surrounding Army transformation and readiness, and Hegseth blocking those efforts by firing the generals who were responsible. The service is pulling the plug on a drone modernization program that Driscoll had heralded. Jennifer King, Washington.
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22: Stephen Olup here from the 680 News Radio Traffic Center. We continue to see some very heavy fog in some areas around the GTA. You'll want to use lots of caution depending on where you are driving. We did have an issue on the westbound 407 at Salem, but it has cleared away. Westbound 401 at Curtis, left lane blocked with construction. If you're trying to get on the eastbound 401, the southbound Huron-Ontario ramp is blocked with construction. And then from Whites to Brock Road, all express lanes off limits, and then at Ritson, the left lane is blocked with ongoing road work. Westbound QEW at Guelph Line, construction pylons blocking the right lane. Southbound Guelph Line on-ramp closed as well. Around the bend from Fairview to the downside of the Skyway, you're going to find three right lanes taken out with construction, and the southbound Eastport ramp to the highway is blocked off. If you're traveling further at Bartlett, two left lanes blocked here. Eastbound on the QEW at the 403-407. The left lane is out, and the northbound Brant ramp to the highway also shut down. Your next update is at 5:01 with your forecast. Here's Jesse Upel.
23: Unsettled at times early this morning. We're cloudy with showers and storms possible, even some patchy fog, and then we're back into the sunshine later this afternoon. Climbing to a high of 28 degrees, we'll feel closer to 36. Risk of some late afternoon showers and storms, and then down to 20 degrees later tonight. Similar conditions for Wednesday. On and off storms, a high near 28 feels like 37, turning a little less humid for Thursday, but still above seasonal, partly cloudy, 26 for the high, up to 25 degrees with lots of sunshine on Friday, and then more of a fresher, comfortable air mass for Saturday, Sunday, highs between 21 to 23 degrees. Today's high, 28.
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6: This is 680 News Radio. Construction is reducing lanes at a major Scarborough intersection this week. 680's Kyle Hawking with the traffic news you can use.
0: It's the Birchmount and St. Clair intersection, which has been a frequent target for construction crews over the past couple of years, and Toronto Hydro is back to do more work. Extensive hydro work happened last summer on Birchmount from St. Clair down to Danforth Road, and all that's left to do now is restore the road surface. So the St. Clair and Birchmount intersection will be reduced to a single lane for most of this week while milling and paving happens. All work should be done by Friday, weather permitting. For the 9-year drive, Kyle Hawking, 680 News Radio.
6: And the great Dolly Parton will be honored with a music festival in her name. That and more in the entertainment update.
1: My coat of many colors.
2: Dolly Parton will be remembered at Dollyfest, a two-weekend concert event set to take place in Nashville and London in 2027. Her estate announced the festival, billed as the Party of a Lifetime, with the exact dates and lineup to be revealed soon. The news comes 3 days after the country legend was laid to rest in Nashville at a private memorial service. Olivia Rodrigo's first-ever Daisy Chain Fields Music Festival was a success. The event, which took place in Irvine, California Saturday, raised $20 million for nonprofit organizations supporting women and girls. That's in addition to a stacked all-female lineup that included guest appearances by Stevie Nicks, Alanis Morissette, and Lilith Fair founder Sarah McLachlan. The Pokemon franchise is evolving. A new animated feature-length film, Pokemon Wild Card, is coming to theaters in 2027. Chuck Sievertson, ABC News.
6: And now the dynamic market minute. The TSX was lower for a second day, down 283 points to 36,270. But it did end the month up by almost 3%. More headlines now from Bloomberg.
3: The Trump administration has struck new drug pricing agreements with 9 biotech and pharmaceutical companies, which the White House says will bring drug prices to the lowest available anywhere in the world. Those discounts, though, only for those with federal health insurance. The deals do not address costs for the more than 160 million Americans with employer-sponsored insurance. Wall Street ended August in the red amid a flare-up in hostilities in the Middle East and concerns about inflationary pressures. The S&P actually trimmed its advance for the month, and the Dow tumbled, but the index still posted its fifth straight winning month. Money markets now see an interest rate hike as more than likely not in September. And U.S. Treasury Secretary Scott Bessent is meeting with finance ministers of the world's largest economies this week in Asheville, North Carolina. He says he wants to focus on ways to grow the global economy, rein in mounting debt, and ask for their help to put more economic pressure on Iran. Monica Ricks, Bloomberg Radio.
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17: 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A judge has hit pause on a key part of the Ford government's bail reform legislation. Cynthia Mulligan with City News explains.
20: The judge has granted an injunction on the new cash bail system. The law has only been in effect for 2 weeks and requires many of those facing criminal charges to pay for bail up front before they can be released. The Ford government has described the legislation as a way to crack down on repeat offenders, but multiple legal groups say it violates the Constitution and discriminates against low-income people. The pause will remain in place until a final judgment is rendered in the larger constitutional challenge.
17: The Office of Ontario's Attorney General is repeating the same line it said when the new law kicked in, that it will never apologize for the actions it is taking to strengthen the bail system. Right now in downtown Toronto, it's 21 degrees under an overcast sky. Your trusted news, 680 News Radio, is CFTR AM Toronto. 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
17: Good morning. This is Tuesday, September 1st. I'm Logan Libiak. Here's what's making news right now. The Liberals will be feeling like the Blue Jays this morning off the back of a sweep of three federal by-elections Monday night to maintain their majority government. The TTC is looking to save frequent riders some money while they move around the city as the new monthly fare capping program comes into effect today. Fog, rising humidity, and the chance of showers or thunderstorms have Toronto and the GTA bracing for a gloomy and warm start to the fall months. And after 30 years, the murder case of Tupac Shakur will see justice with the conviction of the man responsible for the legendary rapper's death.
5: The Blue Jays are back in action after the off day as they get set for an all-important series against the Guardians. And we've got more from the American League wildcard picture, Sports at 15.
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17: 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Traffic and weather together on the ones. We send it over to Stefan Olop.
22: And this report is brought to you by City of Toronto. We continue to see a thick blanket of fog in some areas out there around the GTA, especially through Durham and York regions. If you're taking the 407 through Durham and York or the southbound 404, it is a pretty bad visibility through these areas. So be extra cautious out there. Fortunately, though, we don't have any serious problems on the go. If you're on the westbound 401, a bit of construction to get through at Curtis. Left lane is out. Eastbound 401 ramp from a southbound here, Ontario, remains closed with construction. And then you'll find all express lanes between White's and Brock Road off limits as well. At Ritson, we have the left lane blocked with ongoing construction. On the westbound QEW at Guelph Line, construction continues in the right lane here. Southbound Guelph Line on ramp also shut down. Fort Erie bound from Fairview to the downside of the Skyway, three right lanes out. So we're single file through that left lane. The southbound Eastport ramp is closed with construction as well. At Bartlett, we had some work being done in the two left lanes. That has wrapped up. Eastbound QEW at the 403, 407, the left lane is blocked with construction. The ramp from northbound Brant closed, and the northbound Dorval ramp closed as well. That's long term. And in Innisfil, County Road 27 remains closed in both directions between 6th and 7th line for an ongoing fire investigation. There's a life on every bike. Give 1 meter of space when passing a person cycling to ensure everyone gets home safely. 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Your next update is at 5:11 with your forecast. Here's Jesse Upel.
23: It's a warm and humid start to the month of September. Early this morning, we're cloudy with that risk of scattered showers and thunderstorms. Even some fog patches locally may hinder visibility. We're up to 28 degrees this afternoon, humidex near 36, risk of some afternoon showers and thunderstorms along with some sunny breaks that will develop later in the day. And we're down to 20 degrees later tonight with that chance of showers. Today's high, 28.
17: Right now in downtown Toronto, it's 21 degrees under an overcast sky. 680 News time, 5:03. The federal Liberals will be busting out the brooms this morning after Monday's by-election sweep. The North Vancouver Capilano riding out in BC, Quebec riding of Chicoutimi-Lafjord, and the Beaches East York riding here in Toronto all saw Liberal victories last night. The North Vancouver and Beaches East York seats were already held by Liberal candidates prior to the vacancies that led to the by-elections, while the Chicoutimi-Lafjord seat has now switched from the Conservatives. The three victories mean the Liberals will maintain a majority government and add another seat in the House of Commons. Tanvir Shanawaz won the vote in Beaches East York. He previously served as former Liberal MP Nate Erskine-Smith's office manager, who triggered the by-election when he stepped down in July. If cost was an issue for you, then taking transit might now be a more realistic option. The TTC's new monthly fare capping program comes into place today. Starting this month, you'll ride transit for free after 47 paid trips in a month when using Presto debit or credit cards to pay. TTC Chair Jamal Myers says the program is, quote, building a transit system that's affordable for Torontonians. The number of required trips will drop next year down to just 40. And for standard adult transit fares, when you do the math, it now means you'll ride transit for free after paying just over $155 in the span of a month. 680 News Time 5:05. It was certainly a gloomy end to the summer season on Monday, and now we're looking at showers for both today and tomorrow to kick off September. We're also looking at fog and rising humidity that could knock your visibility down near zero on major roadways this morning. 680 meteorologist Rob Haswell has more.
8: A warm front is going to push through the area overnight. That keeps temperatures rather warm in the overnight hours. We'll likely stay near 20 degrees. It also keeps a chance of some heavier rain if we get some thunderstorms or if we get some showers to pop in those overnight hours. So we will be watching for that very closely. Please take care.
17: A yellow level fog advisory is in place for most of the GTA this morning. And even if we do see those showers, things should dry up for the afternoon before the rain returns this evening into the overnight hours. 680 News Time 5:05 over to Las Vegas now, where it took a jury just 3 hours to find Dwayne Keefe D. Davis guilty of first-degree murder for the 1996 shooting death of hip-hop icon Tupac Shakur. ABC's Alex Stone with what comes next.
9: There's going to be sentencing, and we don't know how quick that's going to be, but with first-degree murder, this is going to be a life sentence. He's 63 years old. No matter what the judge comes up with here, the maximum would be life in prison, and even if he doesn't get the max or gets a probation or parole opportunity, this is essentially, at this point, a life sentence, and there could be an appellate process and will be an appellate process, no doubt.
17: Prosecutors told the jury that over the years, Davis, the former leader of a Compton, New Jersey gang, repeatedly placed himself in the car from which the fatal shots were fired at Tupac. He wrote extensively about that night in his own memoir. The final batch of whales at Marineland are officially out of the now-shuttered Niagara Falls Amusement Park. 6 belugas at the park were moved to 2 aquariums in the United States on Monday. The park has now shipped 30 belugas and 4 dolphins to 5 different aquariums over the last 6 months, along with all its marine mammals. Canada banned whale and dolphin captivity in 2019, but grandfathered in the animals at Marineland. The law also forbade breeding, which forced Marineland to separate its male and female belugas and banned performances. The moving of the whales comes after Pikachu, a 23-year-old beluga that moved to the Shedd Aquarium, died last week. Marineland is up for sale, and the park has said it's running out of money and can no longer care for its animals. International school trips for thousands of Canadian students have been canceled or tweaked for this school year for various reasons. Toronto Metropolitan University professor Wayne Smith says global uncertainty, the higher cost of living, and a higher number of students with various citizenship statuses are some of the factors behind changes.
10: There's no incentive for the teachers to do it. It's a really pricey thing to do, and it's really cost incentive, and it's time intensive. The amount of paperwork they're having to file. I know in Toronto, for example, the amount of paperwork they have to file to do a class trip is pretty phenomenal.
17: Superintendent Rob Thompson with the Edmonton Public School Board says in a letter to parents in June that a recent field trip had students come face-to-face with civil unrest, and he doesn't take the trip cancellations lightly. A 20-year-old from Kitchener is facing charges after being clocked at 220 kilometers an hour on the highway. The OPP say the driver was pulled over on the westbound 401 in Cambridge. The man was arrested and charged with dangerous operation and stunt driving. He also had his license suspended and vehicle impounded. And Monday was an off day for the Blue Jays as they get to open the biggest series of the season against the team they're chasing down in the AL wildcard race. 680's Luke Shields takes a look at the playoff picture and tees up Blue Jays versus Guardians.
12: It was another Monday of scoreboard watching for the Blue Jays and their fans last night ahead of this week's potentially make-or-break series against the Guardians in Cleveland. The Minnesota Twins gain a half game on the Jays in the standings thanks to an 11-1 win over the Tigers at home, while the Texas Rangers pull even with the Jays in the race with an 8-1 win over the Athletics in the Lone Star State. Both the Blue Jays and Guardians were off on Monday before tonight's series opener that features a pitching matchup of Spencer Arrighetti for the Jays against Gavin Williams for Cleveland. Blue Jays ace and AL Cy Young frontrunner Dylan Cease gets the ball in Game 2 on Wednesday against Joey Cantillo, while Thursday's finale features Jose Soriano versus Tanner Bibee. First pitch in tonight's opener goes at 6:40 on Sportsnet and Sportsnet 590 The Fan. 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
17: 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Enpro says the price did not change at midnight, holding at $1.82.9 a liter at most GTA stations.
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17: 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Traffic and weather together on the ones. 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
22: And this report is brought to you by Frank Leo. Some really heavy fog affecting different areas of this morning. It seems to be worse the further north and east you go. I'm looking at some cameras along the 407 and I cannot really see anything. So be very careful out there and reduce that speed if you do encounter any of this fog. Fortunately, no serious problems on the go and some construction wrapping up as well. The southbound here, Ontario ramp to the eastbound 401 has reopened. However, all express lanes still closed on the eastbound 401 from Whites to Brock Road. No word yet on when they expect to have this reopened, but for now, you'll have to stick to the collectors. At Ritson, the left lane is out. Westbound 401 at Curtis, left lane also blocked. On the westbound QEW at Guelph line, we have construction in the right lane. The southbound Guelph line on-ramp also off limits. And then continuing around the bend from Fairview to the downside of the Skyway, you're going to find three right lanes out, so only the left lane getting through here. It's a tad busy as you make your way over the bridge, but nothing too concerning. Southbound Eastport ramp to the highway also blocked off. Eastbound QEW at the 403, 407 ramps, the left lane is blocked with some pylons. The northbound Brant on-ramp to the highway also shut down. And then through Innisfil, County Road 27 remains closed in between 6th and 7th line for an ongoing fire investigation. 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Your next update is at 5:21 with your forecast. 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
23: Chance of showers and risk of thunderstorms early this morning in parts of southern Ontario. It's a warm and muggy afternoon. We'll have some sunny breaks to enjoy. 28 degrees for your daytime high will feel like 36 with the risk of a late afternoon shower or thunderstorm. Unsettled later tonight. We'll have a right around 20 degrees with that risk of scattered showers, and it's going to be unsettled with wet weather on Wednesday along with that risk of storms. 28 on Wednesday afternoon feels more like 37, and then a little less humid for Thursday, partly cloudy and a high near 26. Today's high, 28.
17: Right now in downtown Toronto, 21 degrees under a partly cloudy sky. 680 News Time, 5:13, a preview of the morning show and sports coming your way next.
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17: It's 21 degrees in downtown Toronto right now under a partly cloudy sky. Good morning. I'm Logan Liviac. Now joining us with a preview of the morning show, it's Paul Cook. Good morning, Paul.
19: Logan, good morning. Here's what we're looking at this morning. The Liberals sweep all three federal by-elections, including Beaches East York, giving Prime Minister Carney a one-seat majority in the House of Commons. 220 kilometers an hour on the 401 west of the GTA. 20-year-old driver now facing a stunt driving charge. You certainly wouldn't want to be driving at that speed this morning. We have a fog advisory in effect. We'll have the whole long-range forecast, even a sneak peek at the long weekend coming up. Logan.
17: 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Now it's time for sports. 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
8: Hey, good morning, Logan. The Blue Jays ready to begin a September surge now as they come off the rest day to hook up with the Guardians on the road. Toronto's coming in a game and a half back of that last wild card spot, even with Texas right now after they beat the A's 8-1 last night. The Orioles still above both teams, a half game out. They edged the Rockies 2-1. The Guardians still holding that last playoff spot. It's going to be Spencer Arrighetti up for the Jays in this one. Starts at 6:40 on Sportsnet. Other scores yesterday, Trevor Story drove in the winning run with a bases-loaded single in the 10th. The Red Sox topped the Mariners 9-8. Alex Bregman homered three times. The Cubs smashed the Brewers 17-3. And the Angels crushed the Yankees 10-1 to end their losing streak. Opening round action continues at the U.S. Open. Canada's Felix Auger-Aliassime through to the next after a four-set victory over Rinky Hijikata. Carlos Alcaraz, Ben Shelton, and Francis Tiafoe all picking up wins as well. On the women's side, world number one Aryna Sabalenka, Naomi Osaka, and Iga Swiatek all advancing as well with wins of their own. Hoops, Lou Dort celebrating his first game in Quebec City by scoring 25. His Hawks teammate Nikhil Alexander-Walker dropping 26 to lead Canada to the 97-92 dub over Argentina in FIBA Men's Basketball World Cup qualifying. The Canadians now improving to a perfect 8-0, and they'll play Uruguay next in November. And some NFL, Malik Nabers is reportedly progressing but still remains non-committal for a week one start for the Giants, still working his way through a knee injury. The deadline's also looming for the Steelers and cornerback Joey Porter Jr., who's entering the final year of his rookie deal. The season begins in just over a week on September 9th. Sports at 15 and 45 past every hour or anytime at sportsnet.ca.
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17: 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Among the devastation and heartbreak in Nepal and Tibet, rare stories are now emerging of miracles. More from 680's John Leatherby.
3: Members of the Canadian Nepalese community turning to fundraising in the wake of last week's devastation. The president of the Nepalese Canadian Community Services of Toronto says sports clubs raising thousands of dollars for flood relief as many families are still awaiting word about loved ones. CNN's Anderson Cooper's in Nepal alongside those anxiously awaiting news of the missing.
4: As more excavation is done, there's no telling what this sludge that has buried so many towns and so many towns along the river, what it holds.
3: Global Affairs says 10 officials are in Kathmandu, including an RCMP officer and the Deputy High Commissioner to India, as 30 Canadians remain unaccounted for. John Leatherby, 680 News Radio.
17: Don Tolliver treated fans with a surprise appearance from a hometown favorite at his Scotiabank Arena concert last night. Drake showed up at the Houston Rappers show last night, performing songs off his Iceman album in concert for the first time. He came out performing his song Shabang before his track Burning Bridges and wrapped up the appearance with his song Janice STFU. Tolliver praised Drake, saying, quote, "I appreciate you for inspiring us all," while Drake showed love to Tolliver's hometown, saying, quote, "I know we share a second home," before going on to say Toronto is the best city in the world. Traffic and your extended forecast coming up next, 680 News Time, 520.
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17: 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Time for Rogers Xfinity Internet traffic and weather together on the ones. One more time this morning, we send it over to Stefan Olop.
22: And this report is brought to you by Hempro. We continue to track some heavy fog in some areas out there. It seems to be worse the further north and east you go. So you want to use lots of caution out there. Leave yourself some time and space. If you are traveling on the southbound 400, we do have a new issue. It's on the ramp to Jane, right lane blocked with a stall. Eastbound 401, all express lanes remain closed with construction from Whites to Brock Road. Then at Ritson, you'll find the left lane taken out. Westbound 401 at Curtis, left lane also blocked. Westbound on the QEW, construction continues to block the right lane. The southbound Guelph line on-ramp shut down as well. And then around the bend from Fairview to the downside of the Skyway, three right lanes taken out here. You'll find it a little slow as you make your way over the Skyway. Southbound Eastport ramp to the Fort Erie bound QEW closed off as well. Going eastbound on the QEW at the 403-407, we have pylons in the left lane. The northbound Brant on-ramp also shut down. And in Innisfil, County Road 27 remains closed in between 6th and 7th line for an ongoing fire investigation. 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With your forecast, here's Jesse Upel.
23: Patchy fog, mist, drizzle, and that risk of scattered showers and storms possible early this morning in parts of the GTA. It's also going to be very warm and muggy through the afternoon with some sunny breaks. 28 feels like 36 with another round of showers and storms possible late afternoon, early evening. We'll have it right around 20 degrees later tonight. Wednesday, unsettled with on and off showers and storms. Still very humid, feels like 37, and then turning a little less humid for Thursday, Friday. Highs between 25 to 26 degrees. Lots of sunshine to end off the week. And then a fresher feel for the long weekend. Today's high, 28.
17: Right now in downtown Toronto, it's 21 degrees under a partly cloudy sky. 680 News Time, 523.
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17: 680 News Time, 524. U.S. President Donald Trump is doubling down on his renaming of Lake Ontario. The U.S. president is now asking one of the world's largest tech companies to recognize his executive order signed last week. AP correspondent Ed Donahue reports.
13: President Trump is asking Apple to change the name of Lake Ontario to Lake America on its Maps app. Interior Secretary Doug Burgum told Fox News about the request. Google has already changed the name to Lake America. The U.S. and Canada are in a trade war.
14: The Canadian officials have treated us very badly. They're nasty people.
13: Only the Lake Ontario name appears on Apple's platform, but the label notably hovers over the Canadian side of the lake. Google cited the recent order by President Trump in making the change, but also said in Canada, it still says Lake Ontario. I'm Ed Donahue.
17: Sticking stateside now, where the Federal Trade Commission has filed a lawsuit against Amazon along with 22 attorney generals. They allege the e-commerce giant secretly overcharged its advertising customers more than $20 billion by manipulating the system it uses to set prices for ads. California is one of the states joining the suit, and Attorney General Rob Bonta says Amazon has been rigging the system to inflate the price of ads run on its site.
15: It's striking that this is a bipartisan lawsuit and a partnership with the federal government. That doesn't happen all too often these days. And it's a powerful reminder that we can and we should work together to protect consumers and businesses and prevent them from being taken advantage of.
17: In response, Amazon says the FTC's claim fundamentally misunderstands how advertisers operate, saying there's no harm to consumers or advertisers. And the Trump administration says it's creating a joint oil venture with North American Blue Energy Partners, giving the Pentagon a 35% stake. The deal would grant the company rights for 100 years to 17 Venezuelan oil fields containing an estimated 65 billion barrels of proven reserves. The agreement is already facing scrutiny in Washington, with critics questioning the use of the U.S. military in a private energy venture. Your business report is up next.
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17: Now with the Market Minute, here's Mike Eppel.
30: Good morning. Seeing an early slump for stocks as global bond yields hit multi-decade highs. The odds going up, the U.S. Federal Reserve will be raising interest rates middle of the month. The Dow futures dropping 210 points. NASDAQ futures down 206. That's 0.75%. And stocks fell in the Monday trade, with the TSX down 283 points, 0.75%. The Dow is down 374, 0.75%. And the NASDAQ down 31 points, or 0.1%. And says the U.S. 10-year and 30-year Treasury yields have gone up, and the odds of the U.S. Federal Reserve raising interest rates on the 16th of the month are now at 66%. The U.S. 10-year this morning showing a yield of 4.79%, up 4 basis points in the early trade. International markets, the Tokyo Nikkei closed lower by 96 points, just over 0.1%. Frankfurt Stax Index down 169, 0.6%, and the London FT 100 opening down 0.8.
0: of 1%. Price for oil. This is a signal for rising inflation risks. Crude futures up another $1.65 this morning, 2% at $87.42 a barrel. Gold is down $57 at $44.24. As the U.S. dollar climbs, the Canadian dollar is down a tenth of a cent at 72.08 cents U.S. Exchange $1.38¾. Cryptocurrency market, Bitcoin down $900 at $77,900 U.S. At the Business Center, I'm Mike Eppel.
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2: It's Tuesday, September 1st. Good morning. I'm Catherine Jeté.
3: I'm Paul Cook. Here's what's making news right now.
4: 3 for 3 for the Mark Carney Liberals.
5: Let's get to work. Thank you very much.
4: Voters elected the Liberal candidate in all three federal by-elections, including Toronto's Beaches East York.
6: Speed limits on many Ontario highways have increased, but not this much. A driver is nabbed going 220 kilometers an hour on the 401.
7: Welcome to a day fueled by fog and a heavy humidex. A warning from Environment Canada. All rolling into a big night for outdoor concerts in the city.
8: Jays are getting set for the Guardians on the road. We'll take a look at the AL wildcard picture. Plus, we've got the latest from the U.S. Open. Sports at 45.
9: Stocks are sliding with global bond yields rising. Bets the U.S. Federal Reserve raises interest rates this month. Dow futures down 225 points. Tech stocks getting hit. Business at 56.
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2: It's time for Rogers Xfinity Internet traffic and weather together on the ones. Jordan Kerr is at the traffic center. Good morning, Jordan.
10: Good morning, Catherine. Good morning, Paul. Well, it's not bad out there, just foggy, which makes it tough to see some of the construction. There's not a lot this morning, but there's some to watch out for. Westbound 401 at Curtis Road, the left lane's blocked off. Then it's getting busy on the westbound 401 from the 412 to Salem. On the southbound 400, the issue on the ramp to Jane is cleared away. On the westbound QEW at Guelph Line, the right lane is closed down, and the southbound Guelph Line ramp to westbound QEW is closed down as well. Then 40 rebound QEW over the Burlington Skyway, three right lanes are closed for construction. They're in the process of picking up the cones right now, and the southbound Eastport ramp to the 40 rebound QEW is closed down as well. On the eastbound QEW at the 403-407, left lane closed down. The northbound Brandt ramp to the eastbound QEW is closed. That's all for construction as well. And eastbound on the 401 from White's Road to Brock Road, the express lanes are closed off. That's due to construction. Next report is at 5:41. And now with the forecast, we say good morning to Denise Andriachi.
11: Good morning. We do have a yellow advisory for fog this morning. As Jordan mentioned, it's poor visibility out there. There's some mist being reported over at Pearson as well. This can cause some flight delays. We've got a few hours of this fog until it begins to dissipate. 21 feels like 28. It's a warm and muggy morning, and we have a pretty hot and humid afternoon expected. I mean, we haven't talked too much about heat and humidity in the month of August, but today's guaranteed high is 28. It's going to feel anywhere from 36 to 39 later this afternoon. So definitely with that muggy air kind of moving back in, sticking around for a couple of days, you want to be mindful of that. Not as unsettled as yesterday, but still the chance of showers and the risk of thunderstorms this afternoon and again later tonight. The guaranteed high, 28.
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2: It's a Liberal sweep. Prime Minister Mark Carney's party won all three of yesterday's federal by-elections, including the one in Toronto's East End and a seat in Quebec that had been held by the Conservatives for the past 8 years.
3: 680's Kevin Meisner joins us live with a closer look at the results. Good morning, Kevin.
4: Yeah, good morning, Paul. It was 3 for 3 for the Carney Liberals, taking all three federal by-elections, including Toronto's Beaches East York. Tanvir Shandawaz, who was the longtime constituency office manager for former Liberal MP Nate Erskine-Smith, easily won, taking close to 55% of the vote. Shanawaz says he's proud of his community, pointing out that he was born at what is now known as Michael Garron Hospital and hasn't lived anywhere else but the riding his entire life.
5: It is going to be an honor of a lifetime with community experience, hard work, and representation that we continue building Canada strong, that we continue building Beaches East Shore stronger. Let's get to work. Thank you very much.
4: Longtime Liberal staffer Braden Cayley also returning to Ottawa this fall as the MP for the British Columbia riding of North Vancouver Capilano. And the Liberal candidate is going to be the next MP for Chicoutimi-Lefjord, flipping that riding from the Conservatives after the current MP, Richard Martel, actually resigned to take a Senate seat. The Conservatives had a weak performance overall, trailing in third place behind the Bloc Québécois in Chicoutimi and also in third place behind the NDP in Toronto. This move does move the Carney Liberals back into a majority government position, but there are still six more by-elections slated to be held in the coming months, and that could mean some more shifting. Reporting live, Kevin Meisner, 680 News.
2: 680 News Time 535. A young man from Kitchener has had his vehicle seized after being caught driving twice the speed limit on the 401. 680's Carl Hanske joins us live with the story. Good morning, Carl.
12: Yeah, good morning, Catherine. That's right. 220 kilometers an hour. That's how fast the driver or vehicle was going before being pulled over on the 401 here. The 20-year-old driver has had his license temporarily suspended, his vehicle impounded, and must appear in court for further punishment, including, of course, a very large fine. I'll be talking to drivers, other highway drivers, about this morning. 254 people have died so far this year on provincial highways. Speed has been a major factor in many of those. This guy's lucky he wasn't number 245. Reporting live, I'm Carl Hanske.
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3: Thick blanket of fog covers much of the GTA this morning, prompting an advisory from Environment Canada. But later today, we will go from spooky season vibes to peak summer swelter. Our Jamie Pulford joins us live with a closer look at the forecast on this first day of September. Good morning, Jamie.
13: Yeah, good morning, Paul. And it's going to be an evolving weather kind of day, starting with this near zero visibility in spots. It's triggered a yellow warning from Environment Canada about the fog in Toronto and across the GTA. And this is going to be an issue until at least 7 or 8 a.m. The other big issue today, the building heat. Guaranteed high, 28 degrees, according to weather specialist Denise Santriacci, and feeling much heavier.
11: So for the GTA, the humidex between 36 and 39. It's going to feel really hot and sticky. We haven't had that type of humidity in quite some time. This could help fuel the risk for thunderstorms.
13: And the risk of that weather through the later afternoon and early evening, which is a big deal given everything happening in the city. The CNE continues, and thousands will be heading to Rogers Stadium for Chris Stapleton. If you wanna count. And then over at RBC Amphitheater, a different kind of show with Rob Zombie and Marilyn Manson. The good news is that by the time the Labor Day long weekend hits, the weather is going to calm down, feeling fairly seasonal. Reporting live, Jamie Pulfer, 680 News Radio.
2: 680 News Time, 5:37. A suspect has been arrested in a voyeurism investigation involving a washroom at Kew Gardens in the Beach. Police allege the man was already inside the washroom in the Queen and Lee area when an 11-year-old girl went into it last Tuesday afternoon. And the suspect took photos of her through gaps in the stall. 36-year-old Hans Martins Gonzalez of Toronto now faces voyeurism charges and is scheduled to appear in court later this morning.
3: TTC's long-awaited and long-talked-about fare-capping pilot kicks off today. It replaces the standard $156 monthly pass. Instead, riders will pay for the first 47 trips in a month, with the rest being free. If you ride to work or school twice a day, 5 days a week, it only adds up to 40 trips. So you'd have to ride on the weekend or use it more than twice a day to get the break. 12-month and post-secondary passes are still available, but the adult, youth, senior, and fare monthly passes have all been discontinued. TTC CEO says the fare capping is a key component of growing ridership by making it more affordable.
2: 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The Blue Jays looking to start September with some of that summer heat as they go head-to-head against the Guardians. 680's Rajesh Dave reports.
8: The playoff push continues after the off day and sweep of the Mariners as the Blue Jays begin an all-important set against Cleveland, who currently hold that last wild card spot. Toronto's just 1.5 games out right now, even with Texas and just behind Baltimore. So how should this series go? Sportsnet's Shai Davidi.
14: It's still going to be a jumbled race, and whether they take 2 of 3, lose 2 of 3, there's still going to be a lot of jockeying because there are so many teams clumped around them, and the Jays have still 6 games remaining with Baltimore, and those are going to be really significant in the standings too. But everything right now is geared around jumping teams whenever the opportunity arises.
8: Spencer Arrighetti with the start here. It goes at 6:40 on Sportsnet. I'm Virgesh Dave.
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2: Still to come on 680 News Radio, a closure of the express lanes on the eastbound 401 in Pickering due to construction. You'll hear traffic and weather together.
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2: It's time for Rogers Xfinity Internet traffic and weather together on the ones. 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
3: This report is brought to you by Wayfair. On the eastbound 401 from Whites Road to Brock Road, the express lanes are closed down for construction. They should be opening soon, though. There is construction at Ritson, but it's cleared away. And westbound 401 at Curtis Road, construction has officially cleared as well. There are delays from the 412 to Salem. And while I'm talking about those delays, I should mention it's very foggy out there, especially to the northeast and west the city. It's not too bad downtown, but it's still not great. So just drive according to the conditions, especially where there could be construction about, like on the QEW. So westbound on the QEW at Guelph Line, the right lane is blocked off, and the southbound Guelph Line ramp to westbound QE is closed. Then Fort Erie bound on the QEW as you go over the Burlington Skyway. The three right lanes are closed down for construction. They were starting to pick up the cones, but there's a lot to do. It's a big stretch they have closed off. So again, the left lane's getting by. It is slow going through that construction zone. Not super jammed, but slow. And the southbound Eastport ramp to Fort Erie bound QEW is closed. On the eastbound side at the 403-407 in Burlington, looks as if that construction's cleared away. It's slow going from North Shore to Fairview, but before it was jammed from Fairview to the 403. So again, it looks like that construction's gone. The northbound Brant ramp to the eastbound QEW is still reported as closed due to construction. And on the southbound 427, getting busy on the ramp to the 409 that's down to a single lane for long-term construction. 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Next report is at 5:51. Now with the forecast, here's Denise Andriacci.
4: Well, we had a fair bit of rain yesterday, and there's still the chance of showers and thunderstorms today, but not the steady wet weather that we had yesterday. So drier moments, some sunny breaks, but that fog is pretty bad right now in spots, and visibility will be an issue for a few hours through this morning commute as that fog advisory remains in place. 28, the guaranteed high. It's going to feel anywhere between 36 and 39. So we have quite a bit of humidity building into the region today. It'll last a couple of days as well, and that's just not something we've dealt too much with in the month of August. Specifically, it's September now. My bad. It's the 1st of September. But in general, the past month has not been too hot and humid for us. If anything, it's just been more so unsettled. So we'll keep an eye on the radar today and tomorrow. Another 5 to up to even 15 millimeters are possible. It's currently 21 degrees. The guaranteed high, 28.
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2: The union representing nearly 19,000 Canadian auto workers is set to open contract talks with Stellantis today in its final round of bargaining with the Detroit 3.
1: Michelle Zedekian of the Canadian Press reports.
5: The talks come against the backdrop of U.S. tariffs battering automakers. And as U.S. President Donald Trump threatens to hike levies on all vehicles, auto parts, and steel from Canada to 50% beginning January 1st. Last month, the union said it received notice that Stellantis was considering the closure and sale of its Brampton assembly plant, which has been idled since 2023. Unifor has already ratified new collective agreements with Ford and General Motors. Michelle Zedekian, The Canadian Press, Toronto.
2: Still to come.
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2: Hazy 19 degrees in downtown Toronto. Good morning. I'm Catherine Jette.
1: I'm Paul Cook. Here are the top stories this Tuesday morning.
2: The Liberals have won all

0: three federal by-elections. That includes Beaches East York, where Tanveer Shanawaz took more than 55% of the vote compared to the second-place finisher from the NDP, who had just 26%. A 20-year-old man from Kitchener is facing stunt driving charges after he was nabbed driving 220 kilometers per hour on the westbound 401 in Cambridge. And the first day of September starts off fall-like with a fog advisory in effect, but ends on a summery note with a guaranteed high of 28, Humidex 36.
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0: 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Good morning, Vrajesh.
2: Good morning, Catherine. The Blue Jays looking to bring their momentum into Cleveland tonight as they eye a fourth straight win in order to keep pace for that final wild card spot. Toronto's a game and a half out as of this morning, even with the Rangers and just behind the Orioles while the Guardians hold that spot. Spencer Arrighetti's got the opener today. It starts just after 6:30 on Sportsnet. Meanwhile, a busy night yesterday. Colton Cowser with an insane catch at the wall to rob Jake McCarthy of a game-winning homer as the Orioles held off the Rockies 2-1. Alex Bregman was on a tear with three home runs. The Cubs clobbered the Brewers 17-3, and the Angels ended their skid with a 10-1 win over the Yankees. It's full steam ahead at Flushing Meadows as U.S. Open action continues. Canada's Felix Auger-Aliassime quickly moving through to the second round as the three seed of the tournament. He eliminated Rinky Hijikata yesterday in four sets. Carlos Alcaraz, Stefanos Tsitsipas, and Ben Shelton picking up some Monday wins as well. While on the women's side, easy work for world number one Aryna Sabalenka, Iga Swiatek, and Naomi Osaka to advance too. FIBA Men's Basketball World Cup qualifying, Canada with 51 points from Hawks teammates Nikhil Alexander-Walker and Lou Dort as they tucked away Argentina with a 97-92 win, improving to 8-0. They'll play Uruguay next later in November. Sports at 15 and 45 past every hour or anytime at sportsnet.ca.
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3: What's up? 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
0: 6:30 News Time, 5:49. In Nepal and Tibet, over 1,000 people are confirmed dead as rescue teams continue to frantically search for survivors of last week's devastating flash flood. Officials say they are still looking for almost 4,000 people missing since a glacial collapse in the Himalayas sent a torrent of water, rock, and ice into the valleys below. Scientists say the bedrock beneath the glacier broke, causing it to fall. The crush of it was powerful enough to register a magnitude 5.2 on earthquake meters. Breaking news from Rexdale, where police say shots have been fired at a business in the Finch and Highway 27 area. Police tell 680 News Radio several shots were fired into the windows of a closed pizza place near Humber College. Happened around 5 this morning. No one was hurt. The investigation continues. Coming up in 60 seconds, traffic and weather together.
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0: It's time for Rogers Xfinity Internet. Traffic and weather together on the ones. Here's Jordan Kerr.
4: And this report is brought to you by CapitalDirect.ca. New issue on the southbound 427 on the express ramp to the Gardner. Towards the end of the ramp, the left lane is blocked off all because of a collision. Lots of crews on scene here, and it's backing up from Dundas in the express onto that Gardner ramp. Before that, there are delays approaching the 409 and onto that ramp because of long-term single-lane construction. On the Toronto-bound QEW, it's slowing from North Shore to Fairview, but it looks as if the construction by the 403 and 407 is gone. The northbound Brant ramp to eastbound QEW still reported as closed for construction. Haven't got the all clear on that yet. On the westbound QEW through Guelph Line, the right lane is blocked off, and the southbound Guelph Line ramp to westbound QEW is closed. That's all due to construction. And then there's construction over the Burlington Skyway. So from past North Shore and over the Skyway, the three right lanes are closed down, so just the left lane squeezing by. It's getting very heavy from North Shore and over the Skyway going through that construction zone. They were starting to pick up the cone, so it shouldn't be for much longer. And eastbound on the 401 from White's Road to Brock Road, the express lanes were closed down. That's due to construction. Luckily, no big delay in the collectors. Everything's moving fine through there at this time of the morning. Westbound 401 getting very heavy, approaching the 412 to Salem. Just volume, though. And a heads up, it's very foggy out there, so make sure you, adjust your speed if you need to, and just be careful. Watch out for any issues on the go. Again, mentioned all of the ones we know about, but again, just be careful out there. Use caution in this kind of weather. 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Next report at 6:01, and now with the forecast, here's Denise Andriacci.
10: Yeah, yellow advisory for fog in place across the GTA. It's a warm and muggy morning, 21, feeling like 28 at Pearson. Now, this fog likely causing some departure delays over at Pearson, so just check in with your airline before you head out to the airport. A couple of hours until this fog dissipates. And then we'll have varying amounts of sun and cloud for the afternoon, but there is the chance of showers and the risk of thunderstorms. It's not as unsettled as yesterday. We had a steadier stream of wet weather yesterday, but we're still going to have this unsettled risk today and tonight. And then tomorrow, again, this chance of showers and thunderstorms, where we'll likely see a bit more accumulation on Wednesday and a few showers possible Thursday. My goodness, very consistent with the active weather pattern. But then Friday through most of the long weekend, we should stay fairly dry. So we'll take the rain now and then have a pleasant final weekend, long weekend of summer. The guaranteed high today, 28.
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0: It's a concert-filled last week of summer vacation in the six. Our Scott Burnett has the packed lineup.
16: 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You may want to bring an umbrella. A reminder, the TTC will offer up free rides home from Shepherd West, Downsview, and Wilson stations after the show. If you're looking for a more headbangy mosh pit kind of night, Rob Zombie and Marilyn Manson sharing the RBC Amphitheater stage tonight for their Freaks on Parade tour. Then tomorrow at RBC,
17: I don't want no scrub. 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
0: It's time for the Dynamic Market Minute. Here is Mike Apple.
23: Good morning. Seeing a slump for stocks as global bond yields hit multi-decade highs, and the odds of an interest rate hike by the U.S. Federal Reserve middle of the month now at 66%. Looking at the Dow futures down 230 points this morning, 0.4%. NASDAQ futures down 250, that's 0.8%. As the yield on the U.S. 10-year benchmark bond treasury is up 4 basis points at 4.79%. And the 30-year in the U.S. showing a yield of 5.25%, up 4 basis points so far this morning. Worries that the U.S. Fed will have to raise interest rates building as the price for oil continues to climb. This morning up $2, 2.25% at $87.72. As the price for gas here in the GTA comes in at $1.83 a liter and is expected to go up tomorrow. We already saw a negative conclusion to the month of August, that the TSX in Monday's trade down 283, or 0.75%, and was led lower by a 6% slide for Bombardier. Shopify dropped almost 4%. The bank stocks were also lower. On Wall Street, the Dow was down 374, or 0.75%. We saw shares of Apple down almost 1%. Today is the first day on the job for new Apple CEO John Ternus, following Tim Cook's retirement. The price for gold right now is down $60 at $44.23, a very strong U.S. dollar so far this morning. The Canadian dollar at $72.09. Bitcoin down $900 at $77,900. At the Business Center, I'm Mike Apple.
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0: Right now, downtown, it's hazy, 19 degrees. 680 News Radio is CFTR AM Toronto. 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
1: It's Tuesday, September 1st. Good morning. I'm Paul Cook.
0: I'm Catherine Jette. Here's what's making news right now.
31: A by-election hat trick for the Mark Carney Liberals.
32: Honor of a lifetime.
31: The Liberal candidates hold on to 2 ridings, including one in Toronto, and flip the 3rd from the Conservatives.
2: An extreme speeder is caught going 220 kilometers an hour on the 401. The driver has temporarily lost his license and his car and must appear in court.
3: The first day of September brought to you by fog. A warning from Environment Canada and serious heat. Then it could be soggy for the CNE and some big outdoor concerts in the city.
4: The TTC's new fare capping system starts today, but you have to spend a lot of time riding transit to take advantage of it.
5: Blue Jays are going with Spencer Arrighetti in their opener against Cleveland tonight on the road. We've got more from the playoff picture and what's happening at the U.S. Open. Sports at 15.
6: Stocks are sliding on interest rate worries to start the new month. Bond yields climbing, the price for oil back above $88 a barrel, and gas prices set to climb. Business at 26.
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1: Rogers, Xfinity Internet, traffic and weather together on the ones. Jordan Kerr is at the traffic center. Good morning, Jordan.
7: Good morning, Paul. Morning, Catherine. Looking at a collision on the southbound 427 at the end of the ramp to the Gardner coming from the express. So the express ramp to the Gardner. The left lane's blocked off. Looks to be a collision. Lots of flashing lights here. It's jammed up from Dundas in the express onto the Gardner ramp. So very heavy through there. The collector ramp to the Gardner, you get busy at the end of it as you head into this problem as well, but it's not as bad. Again, that collector ramp to the Gardner kind of puts you on the other side of this, well, before it actually. Regardless, if you're taking the collector ramp, you shouldn't be impacted by this. On the eastbound 401, White's Road to Brock Road, the express lanes have reopened, so that construction is cleared away. Westbound 401 is backed up, approaching the 412 to Salem. On the westbound QEW at Guelph Line, the right lane is closed, and the southbound Guelph Line ramp to westbound QEW is closed down as well. Fort Erie bound QEW from just past Fairview Plains Road all the way over to the downside of the Burlington Skyway. Three right lanes are closed off for construction. They are picking up the cones, but it's backed up from North Shore to the Skyway as you go through that construction zone. The southbound Eastport ramp to Fort Erie bound QEW is closed down as well. And Toronto bound on the QEW is busy from North Shore to Fairview, but that's just volume. Next report at 6:11. Now with the forecast, here's Denise Andriacci.
8: We still have that fog across the region. As Jordan's mentioned in traffic reports this morning, the visibility is poor in spots and the advisory remains in place. Mostly cloudy at Pearson. 21 feels like 28 already. It is a warm and muggy day today. 28 is the guaranteed high, feeling in the mid to upper 30s. We'll have some sunny moments, some dry breaks, but there's still a slight chance of showers and thunderstorms today and tonight. The guaranteed high, 28.
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1: In the midst of a trade war with the U.S., the Liberals sweep all three federal by-elections, including Beaches East York here in the city, while stealing a seat from the Conservatives in Quebec.
0: 680's Kevin Meisner joins us live with a closer look at the results that have Prime Minister Carney holding on to a razor-thin majority in the House of Commons. Kevin.
31: Yeah, Catherine, the Mark Carney Liberals scoring a by-election hat trick, if you will, with strong victories and holding on to Toronto and Vancouver area Liberal ridings, while also flipping a riding previously held by the Conservatives in Quebec. Tanvir Shanawaz easily winning Toronto's Beaches East York, taking close to 55% of the vote there. The 30-year-old previously working as the constituency assistant and office manager for former Liberal MP Nathaniel Erskine-Smith.
9: Thank you so much. It is going to now be the honor of a lifetime to represent the only home I've ever known as your next member of parliament for Beaches East York.
31: In BC, longtime Liberal staffer Braden Cayley was elected on North Vancouver Capilano.
10: I understand, was just told this might be the strongest Liberal by-election result in over 100 years in BC.
31: And Daniel Gobet is the next MP for Chicoutimi-Lafayette, flipping that riding from the Conservatives after the previous MP took a seat in the Senate. Now, these wins move the Carney Liberals to 173 seats. That is one more than required for majority government status, of course, lessening the risk of being toppled on confidence votes. Some political watchers also seeing these wins as a major endorsement by voters of the way Prime Minister Mark Carney has been handling the trade war with the United States. Kevin Meisner, 680 News Radio.
1: 680 News Time, 6:05, 220 kilometers an hour. Not on Germany's Autobahn, but here on the 401 west of the GTA. That's how fast the OPP say a young man was going when they finally caught him and charged him with stunt driving. 680's Carl Hanske joins us live from near the 401 in Mississauga with the story and reaction. Carl.
11: Yeah, Paul was here on the always busy 401 where that car was clocked at 220 kilometers an hour, a speed that angers other highway drivers.
12: Like, it's ridiculous.
13: Oh, my God. That is outrageous.
1: Imagine if he'd lost control or hit a pothole at that speed.
13: He would have been gone for sure. Done. My goodness.
11: The 20-year-old driver from Kitchener charged with stunt driving has had his car suspended and his license suspended, for his car impounded, rather, license suspended for 30 days and must appear in court for further punishment.
15: Yeah, suspension is for sure. He should not be driving anymore. At least a year. That should be a lesson for him.
11: OPP say speed has been a factor in many of the 254 fatalities so far this year on provincial highways, where officers have responded to about 46,000 collisions. Reporting live on Highway 401, I'm Carl Hanske, 680 News Radio.
0: 680 News Time 6:06. Breaking news from Rexdale, where multiple gunshots have hit a pizza place near Humber College. Police tell 680 News Radio several bullets pierced the windows of the business at a plaza in the Highway 27 and Humber College Boulevard area. Happened around 5 this morning. The restaurant was closed at the time. There are no reports of any injuries and no word on suspects.
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14: 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Weather alert.
1: Yellow advisory in effect on this first day of September for fog, making for some poor visibility for your morning drive. But later today, the focus will be on the humidity as we count down to the long weekend. 680's Jamie Pulford joins us live on the Weather Watch. Jamie.
16: Well, Paul, yeah, this is a day starting with the fog, near zero visibility, causing Environment Canada to issue this yellow alert for Toronto and parts of the GTA. Weather specialist Denise Andriacci says this could be an issue until about 7 or 8 a.m. Flight delays also possible. And sure, it might be the first day of September, but the heat is ramping up.
8: That's not something we've talked too much about lately. August, for the most part, has been pretty seasonal. But today, the guaranteed high is 28 degrees, and the Humidex is going to be in the mid to upper 30s.
16: A Humidex almost touching 40 in the GTA. That heat fueling showers and thunderstorms later this afternoon into this evening, which is prime CNE time and some big outdoor concerts. Chris Stapleton is back at Rogers Stadium tonight, and at RBC Amphitheater, it's Rob Zombie and Marilyn Manson. Just be prepared for that. Then heading into the long weekend, good news. The weather clears up, and the temperature takes it down a few notches back to seasonal. Reporting live, Jamie Pulfer, 680 News Radio.
0: 680 News Time, 6:08. The Blue Jays are in Cleveland tonight, hoping for a fourth straight win. 680's Rajesh Dave sets the scene for a critical road trip in the wild card race, starting with the Guardians.
5: The Blue Jays are just 1.5 games back of the Guardians for that last playoff spot right now as they look to maneuver past the Rangers and Orioles. Texas is even with Toronto after their win last night. The Orioles a full game ahead after their narrow win over Colorado. Sportsnet's Shai Davidi.
17: Everything right now is geared around jumping teams whenever the opportunity arises and taking the tiebreaker when you can. So if the Jays, who already took 2 of 3 from Cleveland earlier this season, can take 2 of 3 now, they gain themselves a tiebreaker, they gain themselves another game in the standings as well, and they keep the heat on. But if they do lose 2 out of 3 today, then, you know, they're still going to be only 2.5 back of Cleveland, depending what happens with some of the other clubs.
5: Spencer Arrighetti with the start here. It goes at 6:40 on Sportsnet. I'm Virgesh Dave.
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1: Coming up in 60 seconds, traffic and weather together on the ones, including a collision, southbound 427 express ramp to the Gardner.
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1: Rogers Xfinity Internet traffic and weather together on the ones. 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
7: This report is brought to you by Frank Leo on the southbound 427. First of all, busy south of Derry to the 409 ramp that's down to a single lane for long-term construction. And then on the express ramp to the Gardner, the left lane is blocked off all because of a collision. It looks as if it's just clearing away right now. So there we go. All lanes just reopening. That's good news. It's unfortunately jammed up from south of Burnenthorpe in the express down to the Gardner ramp. But now the problems are clearing. It should go back to normal soon. That might cause it to get quite busy on the eastbound Gardner. We'll keep an eye on this over the next 10 minutes. On the eastbound 401, there are delays from the 427 to Dixon. And watch out around Port Union in the express. We've got two left lanes closed off for construction. The express lanes are fully reopened east of White's Road towards Brock, so you don't have to worry about that anymore. On the westbound 401, there are delays approaching the 412 to Salem. And spotting an issue now on the westbound 401 west of Keele in the express. It looks to be maybe the right lane blocked off. I can't quite tell right now. I'm going to have MTO zoom in the cameras, but I can see a delay approaching Keele to west of it in the express. Collector lanes are fine. Southbound on the 404 DVP combination, busy through the 401 and again through Lawrence. Toronto bound QEW slow from North Shore to Fairview. Now on the westbound QEW at Guelph Line, the right lane is closed. The southbound Guelph Line ramp to westbound QEW is closed as well. That's for construction. And then Fort Erie bound QEW on the Burlington Skyway, three right lanes are closed for construction. They are slowly picking up the cones, but it's causing a delay from approaching North Shore onto the Burlington Skyway right now. 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Next report at 6:21 with the forecast. Here's Denise Andriacci.
8: Mostly cloudy at Pearson. 21 feels like 28 already. It's a warm and muggy morning and foggy. So we still have this advisory in place. Some areas having poorer visibility than others, but another couple of hours until this fog completely dissipates. When it does, we'll have varying amounts of sun and cloud today, but still a chance of showers and thunderstorms. Not the type of consistent rain that we had yesterday across the region, but still unsettled at times. Tomorrow too, the chance of active weather, and same for Thursday. Then we'll start to settle down just in time for the long weekend. The guaranteed high, 28.
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1: As of today, the more you ride the TTC, the less it will cost you. The transit agency rolls out its fare capping pilot today.
0: 6:30's Charlene Close is adding up how many rides it takes before you get a break.
12: The CEO of the TTC says fare capping is a key component of growing ridership by making it more affordable. You have to ride 47 times in a calendar month and the rest are free. Riding twice a day, 5 days a week adds up to 40, so you'd have to hop on over the weekend or more often during the week before you get a free ride. Fare capping replaces the standard $156 monthly pass. You also have to use the same mode of payment each time, whether it's your Presto card, debit, or credit card. The pilot is expected to cost taxpayers $3 million. Charlene Close, 6:30 News Radio.
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1: Yellow advisory for fog in effect right now, making for some poor visibility on the roads. Otherwise, a cloudy day on the way for the GTA with sunny breaks. Scattered showers and the risk of thunderstorms are guaranteed high 28. Good morning. I'm Paul Cook.
0: I'm Catherine Jeté. Here are the top stories right now.
1: Liberals sweep all three federal by-elections, including Beaches East York, keeping Prime Minister Carney's razor-thin majority in the House of Commons. 220 kilometers an hour on the 401 west of the GTA. 20-year-old driver now facing a stunt driving charge. And still ahead on 680 News Radio, nearly 30 years after rap star Tupac Shakur was gunned down in Las Vegas, a verdict.
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5: Good morning, Paul. Spencer Arrighetti's got the assignment for the Blue Jays in Cleveland today as Toronto goes toe-to-toe with the team they're hunting down right now for the last wild card spot. The Jays are a game and a half out as of this morning, even with the Rangers after Texas's 8-1 win over the A's yesterday. The Orioles are a game up as well. They beat the Rockies 2-1. The Guardians, like Toronto, coming in off a rest day as the Jays look for a fourth consecutive win here tonight after that Seattle sweep over the weekend. They'll start at 6:40 on Sportsnet. More from yesterday. The Red Sox snuck by the Mariners 9-8 in extras. The Cubs rocked the Brewers 17-3 thanks to 9 home runs and 3 from Alex Bregman alone. And the Angels ended their skid with a 10-1 win over the Yankees. Wall-to-wall tennis right now at the U.S. Open. The opening round rolls on. Among your winners yesterday, Canada's Felix Auger-Aliassime. He beat Rinky Hijikata in 4 sets. Carlos Alcaraz, Ben Shelton, Francis Tiafoe all going through as well. No real surprises on the women's side either. World number 1 Arina Sabalenka advancing along with Naomi Osaka, Iga Swiatek, Karolina Muchova, and Amanda Anisimova. FIBA Men's Basketball World Cup qualifying, Canada with 51 points from Hawks teammates Nikhil Alexander-Walker and Lou Dort. They beat Argentina 97-92, improving to 8-0. And some soccer, Argentina superstar Lionel Messi announcing his retirement from international soccer yesterday, ending 21 years of national team duty that were capped by winning the World Cup in 2022, securing his spot in the pantheon of the game's greatest ever players. Sports at 15 and 45 past every hour or anytime at sportsnet.ca.
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1: Police have made an arrest in a disturbing case in the Beaches. Investigators say an 11-year-old girl was in the washroom at Kew Gardens last Tuesday afternoon when a man who was already inside took photos of her through the gaps in the stall. 36-year-old Hans Martins Gonzalez now faces voyeurism-related charges. He's scheduled to appear in court later this morning. 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A murder conviction 30 years after the death of Tupac Shakur. It took a jury just 3 hours on Monday to convict Dwayne Keefe D. Davis of first-degree murder. Prosecutors say Davis orchestrated the shooting, provided the weapon, and then bragged about it later, including in a tell-all book. Davis pleading not guilty, saying his words were lies. But ABC News legal contributor, managing partner of Cochran firm, China Lloyd, says Davis did himself in.
6: No one forced him to do it. He did it himself. He voluntarily made these statements. So it's very hard to go back and to say, well, I did all of that and it was all a lie.
1: The legendary rapper was killed in a drive-by shooting in Las Vegas. 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Food and household goods companies in this country say they're seeing a surge in demand as Canadians prioritize shopping local amid the ongoing trade dispute.
9: Despite the strain of higher prices at the grocery store, they say many shoppers across the country are going out of their way to buy Canadian-made products. President of Avenco, Kathleen Chapman, says the Ontario supplier of parchment paper has been slammed by U.S. tariffs. First, the levies on European goods as it sources raw parchment paper in France, and now it faces an additional 50% tariff because its product is prepared and converted in Canada. The company's customer base was nearly 40% in the U.S. But Chapman says Canadians have reached out to offer support and order directly from the company. Brenda Molina Navidad, The Canadian Press.
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1: Rogers Xfinity Internet traffic and weather together on the ones. Here's Jordan Kerr.
7: Well, this report is brought to you by Canadian Cancer Society. Several issues on the go now. So on the westbound 401, it's backed up approaching the 412 to Salem. At Leslie in the Express, just spotted a stalled vehicle in the right lane. Tow on scene. It's backed up from the 404 to Leslie in both Express and Collectors. And we got a look at what's going on west of Keele. So west of Keele in the Express, it's debris across all lanes, and especially in the two left lanes. That's where the big piece are, so you don't want to hit that. Getting into the Collectors, there's delays from the Allen in both Express and Collectors now, but a lot heavier in the Express. Collectors is where you want to be. It might be slow, but it's better than the Express, and you're not going to run over any debris in the Collectors. Westbound 401, after all that, is moving well. MTO is aware of the debris. They're on the route to go pick it up. On the Toronto-bound QEW, it's slow over the Burlington Skyway to Fairview, and then eastbound on the Gardner heading to downtown. Well, it's slowing east of the 427, again over the Humber Bridge, and again through Jameson. On the southbound 404 DVP, there are delays from Shepherd to south of Lawrence. On the southbound 427, it's slow from Derry to the 409 ramp. A little busy as you head to the Gardner Express and Collector ramps, all because of those earlier problems, but it's getting better and better by the minute. Now on the Fort Erie bound QEW, over the Burlington Skyway, we had the three right lanes closed off for construction. They're almost done picking up the cones, but there is a delay from about North Shore now to the Burlington Skyway, so just be aware of that. It should hopefully be all wrapped up very soon. This year's Canadian Cancer Society CIBC Run for the Cure takes place on Sunday, October 4th. 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Next report at 6:31 with the forecast. Here's Denise Andriacci.
8: Mostly cloudy at Pearson. We still have this fog in spots and the advisory remains in place. 21. It feels like 28. It's a warm and muggy morning. It will be a hot and humid afternoon. 28 is the guaranteed high, feeling more like 36 to 39. That's kind of the range for Humidex in southern Ontario this afternoon. Warm and muggy day tomorrow as well, with the chance of showers and thunderstorms, and still that chance of showers Thursday. And then we're going to dry up for the weekend. The guaranteed high for today, 28.
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1: Fans of rapper Don Tolliver were treated to a surprise appearance by a hometown hero last night at Scotiabank Arena. 680's Scott Burnett has the story.
2: Judging by the audience reaction, it was a welcome drop-in by Drake. The Toronto rapper emerging from inside a stage prop shaped like the famed Mount Wilson Observatory in L.A. during Don Tolliver's Octane show at Scotiabank Arena last night. He then proceeded to perform a medley of tracks from his latest chart-topping album, Iceman. Don Tolliver taking a moment to throw Drake some love.
15: Appreciate you for inspiring us all. I appreciate you so much.
2: And of course, the appearance now stirring speculation that Drake may be ready to head out on tour himself. Scott Burnett, 680 News Radio.
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1: Now the dynamic market minute with our senior business analyst, Mike Apple. Good morning, Mike.
18: Hey, morning, Paul. September is already living up to the reputation of being the most volatile month any given month of the calendar year for investors. Is seeing a slump for stocks, a spike for bond and treasury yields this morning. Lots of worry as we come into the new trading month for investors that U.S. interest rates are going to be going up on September 16th. The probability of that in the treasury market this morning stands at a 66% chance. And the price for oil is a big red flag right now for consumers. It's up $2.10, 2.5% at $87.86 a barrel. Reports that a pair of shipping tankers going through the Strait of Hormuz had been hit by drone strikes overnight, and the war in the Middle East into its seventh month now not showing any sign of coming to an end anytime soon. Gas prices expected to go up tomorrow here in the GTA. Right now we've got the Dow futures down 325 points as the yield on the U.S. 10-year Treasury goes up by 3 basis points this morning, right now at 4.78%. So getting up there, and the Canada 10-year at 3.73. The TSX yesterday was down 283 to end the month of August. It was still up for the month by about 2% overall. The Dow was down 374, 0.75%, and it looks like we're going to see more selling pressure here in the early trade. Price for gold down $52 at $44.29. Canadian dollars down a tenth at 72.09 cents U.S. Bitcoin down $900 at $77,900. At the Business Center, I'm Mike Apple.
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1: Yellow advisory in effect for fog, making for some poor visibility on the roads this morning. Right now, 21 degrees, foggy with a humidex of 28. 680 News Time, 6:30.
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0: It's Tuesday, September 1st. Good morning. I'm Catherine Jeté.
1: I'm Paul Cook. Here's what's making news right now.
18: Three federal by-elections and three wins for the Mark Carney Liberals.
4: It's a great time to be a Liberal in Canada.
18: Liberal candidates hold on to seats in Toronto and Vancouver and flip a Conservative seat held in Quebec.
5: There's speeding, and then there's this.
6: Oh my God, that is outrageous.
5: A driver is nabbed going 220 kilometers an hour on the 401.
12: An arrest in a disturbing case in the Beaches. A man is accused of taking photos of a little girl in a washroom stall at Kew Gardens.
21: A foggy first day of September, triggering a warning from Environment Canada. The heat is also bringing it, along with some hinky weather for some big outdoor concerts in the city.
22: Blue Jays back in action against the Guardians after the off day. We've got more from the MLB's playoff picture last night and the latest from the U.S. Open. Sports at 45.
18: Markets poised to start September with a slide. Dow futures down over 300 points as U.S. Treasury yields hit multi-decade highs. The price for oil up another 2.5%. Business at 56.
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0: It's time for Rogers Xfinity Internet. Traffic and weather together on the ones. Here's Jordan Kerr.
7: Now, issues on the westbound 401. We've got two of them. So at Leslie in the Express, right lane blocked off with a stalled vehicle. Tow on scene. There are delays starting from about Kennedy now. Both Express and Collectors to Leslie. Then it's backing up from west of Bayview to west of Yonge in the Collectors. And then debris across the highway. So westbound 401 west of Keele in the Express. Looks like metal debris across all lanes. The bigger pieces in the two left lanes. MTO aware. They're en route to go pick it up. That's slow going from the Allen to west of Keele. In both Express and Collectors, slightly better in the Collector lanes. Plus, you don't have to deal with the debris. And then there are delays on the west 401 from the 400 Express and Collectors to Dixon. Eastbound 401 delays from the 427 to east of the 400 in both Express and Collectors. And now here's Craig Gear. Good morning, Craig.
23: Hey, good morning, Jordan. Looks like the construction's all wrapped up. 40 rebound QEW over top of the Burlington Skyway. Toronto bound is slow, though. Burlington Skyway to Fairview. Southbound 427 slow from Derry to the 409 ramp thanks to the long-term construction. And the crash all gone at the bottom of the 427 onto the Gardner. It is slow eastbound Gardner from about east of the 427 to past Humber Bridge. With the forecast, here's Denise Andriacci.
8: And we still have some fog in spots. It'll be another couple of hours until it completely dissipates, so the advisory remains in place. It is cloudy at Pearson, 21. Feels like 28. It's a warm and muggy morning. It will be a warm and muggy afternoon. We'll have sun and cloud and dry moments, but there's still that chance of showers and thunderstorms today and tonight. The guaranteed high, 28.
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0: A sea of red across the board. The federal Liberals have won all three of yesterday's by-elections, including a Quebec seat stolen from the Conservatives and one here in Toronto.
1: 680's Kevin Meisner is here live breaking down the results and the clear message from voters. Kevin.
18: Yeah, Paul, the Liberal candidates won with strong results in each of these ridings, capturing each of the seats with more than half the ballots. Now, the 30-year-old former constituency manager for Beaches East York, Tanvir Shanawaz, held on to that riding for the Liberals.
4: I think it's a great time to be a Liberal in Canada and in Beaches East York.
18: And Braden Cayley, also a rookie MP, keeping North Vancouver Capilano for the Liberals.
24: My job in Ottawa with this opportunity that this community has given will not be to go there and yell louder or pick fights. It will be to go there and help get things done.
18: In Quebec, dairy farmer Danielle Gobet is the new MP for Chicoutimi-Lafleur, flipping that riding from the Conservatives after the previous MP took a seat in the Senate. These wins move the Carney Liberals to 173 seats, one more than required for the majority government status. Some analysts are suggesting this Liberal sweep could be seen as voter support for how Prime Minister Mark Carney has been handling the trade war and the tariff situation with the United States. Kevin Meisner, 680 News Radio.
0: 6:30 news time, 6:34. It's as fast as a cruising Cessna, a diving eagle, or even some high-speed trains. A 20-year-old driver's in big trouble after he was caught by police at an alleged speed of 220 kilometers per hour on the 401. 6:30's Carl Hanske's near the highway in Mississauga and joins us live with the story and reaction. Carl.
5: That's right, Catherine. A 20-year-old driver from Kitchener has had his car impounded, license suspended for 30 days after being caught going 220 kilometers an hour here on the 401. Other highway users say that kind of speed...
2: And it's very dangerous, like, not just for him, for everybody.
9: You hit a pothole?
2: You're gone.
10: You have no time to react whatsoever.
11: Cause a major accident. You're lucky if you come out of that alive.
5: He must appear in court now to face a possible steep fine and stiff punishment.
11: There should be major consequences for doing that kind of speed.
5: OPP have investigated about 46,000 collisions on provincial highways so far this year with 254 fatalities. Speed has been a factor in many of them. Reporting live on Highway 401, I'm Carl Hanske, 680 News Radio.
1: 680 News Time, 6:35. Breaking news this morning from Rexdale, where multiple gunshots rang out early this morning at a plaza near Humber College. Police tell 680 News Radio windows of a closed pizza place were shot repeatedly in the Highway 27 and Humber College Boulevard area. It happened just after 4 a.m., and there are no reports of injuries. Officers say the suspect or suspects drove off in a dark-colored vehicle. An investigation is ongoing.
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0: The first day of September starts off feeling like fall with a fog advisory in effect, but by this afternoon, we'll be back to blasting the AC just as if this were the middle of summer. 680's Jamie Pulfer joins us live on the Weather Watch. Jamie.
21: Yeah, Catherine, a foggy first day of September to the point that Environment Canada has issued this yellow warning for Toronto and parts of the GTA about near zero visibility. This fog set to stick around for the next hour or two. It is also unseasonably hot, already hitting the guaranteed high of 28 degrees. A humidex hovering close to 40, according to weather specialist Denise Andriachi.
8: This could help fuel the risk for thunderstorms. And we're seeing this risk as we move through late afternoon and through the evening hours. Now, we're not looking at the same type of consistency with active weather today as we had yesterday.
21: But the weather is still hanky enough to have an impact on the CNE later today. Also, some big outdoor concerts with Chris Stapleton back at Rogers Stadium with his All-American Roadshow and at RBC Amphitheater. It's Rob Zombie with Marilyn Manson tonight. We're also counting down to the last long weekend of the summer. The weather set to calm down, mostly dry, with temperatures falling back into the more seasonal category. Reporting live, Jamie Pulfer, 680 News Radio.
1: 680 News Time, 6:37. A man is due in court today, accused of taking photos of a little girl in a park washroom in the beach. 680 Charlene Close has the disturbing story.
12: It's alleged the man was already inside the washroom at Kew Gardens when an 11-year-old girl went inside last Tuesday around 4 in the afternoon. The park is on Queen Street East near Lee. It's believed the man took photos of the little girl through the gaps in the stall. He took off when the child spotted him and went to get help. 36-year-old Hans Martins Gonzalez of Toronto now faces two voyeurism-related charges. He's scheduled to appear in court later this morning. It's not clear if investigators think the suspect may have done this before. Charlene Close, 680 News Radio.
0: 680 News Time, 6:38. Blue Jays looking to turn up the temperature in Cleveland tonight as they take on the team they're chasing for a wild card spot. 680's Rajesh Dave reports.
13: After sweeping Seattle and resting up yesterday, the Blue Jays are gearing up for the Guardians today, the team they're 1.5 games behind for the final playoff spot right now. The Rangers beat the A's yesterday, though, so they're even with Toronto, and Baltimore topped Colorado, so they're a game ahead. Roster's also expanding from 26 to 28 today. Sportsnet's Shai Davidi.
15: On the position player side, it seems pretty straightforward. Josh Smith, who is due to come off the injured list, traveled with the club to Cleveland, so he would presumably be activated. On the pitching side, they actually can have two moves because they also optioned CJ Van Eyck. So Joe Mantiply, who was completing a rehab assignment. And then the other name that I would think about is Ricky Tiedemann. And with the extra arm, the Blue Jays would have a little bit more padding.
13: Spencer Arrighetti's got the start tonight at 6:40 on Sportsnet. I'm Rajesh Dave.
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0: Still to come on 680 News Radio, metal debris on the westbound 401 west of Keelan the Express. You'll hear traffic and weather together.
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4: It's time for Rogers Xfinity Internet. Traffic and weather together on the ones. Here's Jordan Kerr.
5: This report is brought to you by Mr. Loop. Three issues on the westbound 401 now. So at Leslie in the Express, right lane blocked off with a stalled vehicle. It's backed up from Kennedy. And delays in both Express and Collectors to Leslie. Then west of Yonge in the Collectors, looks to be a stalled vehicle. Maybe a collision, minor one, on the left shoulder west of Yonge in the Collectors. That's causing a delay from Bayview to west of Yonge in the Collectors. And then west of Keel in the Express. Appears to be metal debris on the highway across all lanes, but it's mostly in the left lane, so that's where the bigger pieces are. People have just been kind of running over it, so I'm not sure what exactly it is. It looked like metal debris before, but maybe not. MTO is still on the way to go pick it up. There are delays from the Allen to west of Keel in both Express and Collectors, and then delays from the 400 Express and Collectors to Dixon. That looks to be a collision on the southbound 404 at the very top end south of Woodbine, so once you get on the 404, shortly after that, just before Queensville side road, there's a collision here causing a jam up from Woodbine to south of it, and then southbound 404 is busy through Mulock and approaching Shepherd onto the Don Valley Parkway to south of Lawrence. Now here's Craig Gear.
6: Slow on the Toronto bound QEW, Burlington Skyway to Fairview, and then the eastbound Gardner slow, Kipling to pass Humber Bridge through Jameson and between the Spadina and the Jarvis Ramp. So we have a lineup here. Everything was getting held up just by the 427 earlier from a crash, and that crash cleared, so everyone's getting slow now where it goes down to two lanes between or approaching Spadina to those Jarvis ramps. Southbound 427, long-term construction on the ramp to the 409, so a delay from Derry at the moment. Eastbound 403 is slow from Aberdeen to Maine. And southbound 410 is slow, approaching Sandalwood to Queen. Needing an oil change or maintenance check? Drop into Mr. Lube Plus Tires. No appointment needed before you hit the road this summer. Mr. Lube Plus Tires, celebrating 50 years. With the forecast, Denise Andriachi.
7: A fog advisory remains in place. It's a bit patchier now than it was earlier this morning, but there's still some visibility issues out there. Cloudy at Pearson, 21. It feels like 28 already, so it's a very warm and muggy start to what will be a warm and muggy afternoon. 28 is the guaranteed high. It's going to feel in the mid to upper 30s. We'll have varying amounts of sun and cloud this afternoon, but we're hanging to that chance of showers and the risk of thunderstorms today and tonight. And again for Wednesday, hot, muggy, and unsettled. We will continue with that into Thursday and then drying up for most of the long weekend. The guaranteed high, 28.
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4: There are no longer any whales at Marineland. The final move of six belugas to the U.S. happened late yesterday afternoon. Marineland whistleblower Phil Damaris watched as the convoy of transport trucks rolled out. Niagara Falls Theme Park has shipped 30 belugas and four dolphins to five different aquariums in the U.S. and Spain in recent weeks. One died 2 weeks ago after arriving at the Shedd Aquarium in Chicago.
3: Canadian Press reports a deal is in place to sell the park's land, conditional on the removal of its animals. Canada banned whale captivity in 2019, but allowed Marineland to keep its existing population. The park threatened to euthanize them after the federal government blocked a previous plan to move the whales to China.
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3: It's kind of hazy, 19 degrees in downtown Toronto. Good morning. I'm Catherine Jette.
4: I'm Paul Cook. Here are the top stories this Tuesday morning.
3: Voters went to the polls in three federal by-elections, and in all three cases, they chose a Liberal candidate. Mark Carney's party sweeping yesterday's votes, including in Beaches, East York, and a riding in Quebec that the Liberals snatched from the Conservatives. The same day, the speed limit was raised to 110 kilometers per hour on a stretch of the 401. A 20-year-old man was busted driving twice that speed in the westbound lanes in Cambridge. And police are on scene near the Humber College campus in Rexdale, where shots were fired at a closed pizza place early this morning. There's no word on suspects.
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5: Catherine, the Blue Jays ready to begin a September surge as they come off the rest day to hook up with the Guardians on the road. Toronto's coming in a game and a half back of that last wild card spot, even with Texas right now after they beat the A's 8-1 last night. The Orioles still above both, a half game out, after they edged the Rockies 2-1 yesterday. The Guardians, though, still holding that last playoff spot. It's going to be Spencer Arrighetti up for the Jays in this one. Starts at 6:40 on Sportsnet. Opening round action continues at the U.S. Open. Canada's Felix Auger-Aliassime through to the next after a four-set victory over Rinky Hijikata. Carlos Alcaraz, Ben Shelton, Francis Tiafoe all picking up wins as well. On the women's side, world number one Aryna Sabalenka, Naomi Osaka, and Iga Swiatek all advancing too. Hoops, Lou Dort celebrating his first game in Quebec City by scoring 25. His Hawks teammate Nikhil Alexander-Walker adding 26 to lead Canada to a 97-92 win over Argentina in FIBA Men's Basketball World Cup qualifying. The Canadians now 8-0. They'll play Uruguay next later in the fall. And some NFL, Malik Nabers is reportedly progressing but still remains non-committal for a week one start with the Giants. He's been working his way through a knee injury. The season starts just over a week from now on September 9th. Sports at 15 and 45 past every hour. Anytime at sportsnet.ca.
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1: One person's in hospital with minor injuries after a vehicle rollover in the Lakeshore and Parkline area. Police say they got the call just before 3 this morning for the single vehicle crash. Roads were closed for a short time but have since reopened. There's no word on charges. In New York City, police fatally shot a knife-wielding woman after two people were stabbed in Times Square. ABC's Hannah Batta tells us one of the victims died.
2: Down officers who cornered the suspect still holding both knives. For 4 minutes, they ordered her to drop the weapons. Police say she advanced on the officers, waving the knives. And when tasers didn't stop her, the two officers opened fire. Police say she had a documented history of mental illness.
1: A 32-year-old woman died in hospital, while a 68-year-old man who was originally listed as being in critical condition has since been stabilized. Coming up in 60 seconds, you'll hear traffic and weather together.
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1: It's time for Rogers Xfinity Internet. Traffic and weather together on the ones. And here's Jordan Kerr.
7: This report is brought to you by Jumbo Lobster Clubhouse. Westbound on the 401, slow approaching the 412 to Salem. Then backed up because of a stalled vehicle at Leslie. At Leslie in the Express, right lane is taken out. It's backed up starting from McCowan in the Collectors and west of Kennedy in the Express to Leslie. West of Young in the Collectors, problems are gone along with the delays. But then it's slow from the Allen to west of Keele in both Express and Collectors. In the Express west of Keele, there's debris across all lanes. Mostly the big pieces are in the two left lanes, but it's kind of scattered all over the place, according to traffic spotters. MTO is still en route to go pick it up. Then there are delays from the 400 Express and Collectors to Dixon. Now on the southbound 400, south of Woodbine, at the very top end of it, there's a collision here, jammed up from Woodbine to south of it, and then there are delays approaching Mulock to south of it, and then approaching Shepherd onto the Don Valley Parkway to south of Lawrence. Eastbound 401 delays from the 427 to east of the 400. Now here's Craig Gear.
8: It's slow on the Toronto-bound QEW approaching the Burlington Skyway to Fairview, and then a bit between Mississauga Road and Dixie now, and on the eastbound Gardner from Parkline to east to Jamison and approaching Spadina to the Jarvis ramp. I've got a delay on the southbound 400, mostly at the bottom end at the moment, so it's pretty empty in the rest of the way, but slow south of Shepherd to the 401. Southbound 410, that's slow approaching Sandalwood to Queen. And the south 427 is slow from Derry to the 409 ramp, thanks to the long-term construction. Take on Lobster Mountain, the 2-pound-plus tower of tender lobster at Jumbo Lobster Clubhouse and Fishman Lobster Clubhouse. Savor the height of seafood dining in Richmond Hill and Scarborough. With the forecast, Denise Andriacci.
9: Muggy the next couple of days. Our guaranteed high is 28. It's going to feel in the mid to upper 30s. Not as unsettled as yesterday, but we'll hang on to the chance of showers and thunderstorms. And through this morning, we've had some issues with fog. The fog advisory remains in place for now. It'll dissipate, and we'll have varying amounts of sun and cloud. But again, eyes to the skies for that chance of active weather. Same for tomorrow, chance of showers and thunderstorms, hot and humid. Thursday, a few showers, and then we're calm and dry Friday. And we should stay that way for most of the long weekend at this point. The guaranteed high, 28.
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1: Coming up at 7 o'clock, the message from voters with all three federal by-elections going to the Liberals. And we're watching the morning commute unfold in the fog with an advisory in effect from Environment Canada.
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1: After decades of mystery, someone will finally end up behind bars in the murder of Tupac Shakur.
15: After less than 3 hours of deliberations, a verdict in the trial of Dwayne Keithy D. Davis, accused of orchestrating the 1996 killing of rapper Tupac Shakur.
16: Guilty of first-degree murder with use of a deadly weapon.
15: Davis is the only person ever charged in Shakur's death. The case went cold until recent years when interviews Davis gave and his 2019 tell-all memoir revived it.
17: His speech and the boasting and the
15: music producer Daryl Harper.
17: I think he did it to himself.
15: And for Tupac Shakur.
17: But I'm glad we got it. His spirit can fly now.
15: The judge ordered Davis held without bail, prompting him to say,
18: I would like to appeal this matter.
19: Of course, there will be an appeal, but that happens after sentencing.
15: I'm Ben Thomas.
1: You're listening to 680 News Radio. Seems a lot of people are choosing this hit song as it smashes another record. Just when I
20: thought I Ella Langley is breaking records with Choosin' Texas. Langley's hit single has topped the Billboard Hot 100 chart for 20 weeks, becoming the longest-running non-holiday song in the slot. Mariah Carey currently holds the record for longest-running number one single with All I Want for Christmas Is You, which spent 22 weeks on top.
21: Valley Forge is failing.
20: Tires is returning for a fourth season. The Netflix comedy was co-created by and stars comedian Shane Gillis. The third season premiered on August 13th to its best ever rankings on the streamer.
22: What's wrong? You can't rock a measly two.
20: Off-campus breakout star Stephen Kalin has found his next role. The actor will join Sydney Sweeney, Kirsten Dunst, and Paul Anthony Kelly in the Housemaid sequel, The Housemaid's Secret. The film is slated to release on December 17th, 2027. Chuck Sievertson, ABC News.
1: Still to come, global oil prices top $90 per barrel, and Dow Jones futures are dropping 250 points. You'll hear the market minute.
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23: Right now at Harvey's, buy one original or veggie burger and get a second one for just $1. That's right, just $1. And of course, always top them just the way you like. 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
28: Good morning, Catherine. Watching the stock markets take a tumble worldwide this morning as rising oil prices are pushing bond and treasury yields higher to multi-decade highs in some cases for the U.S. Treasury market, raising inflation risks and the heightened uncertainty about U.S. borrowing costs with the U.S. Fed now anticipated to raise interest rates middle of the month. Bank of Canada set for a policy announcement tomorrow morning. The Dow futures dropping 250 points to open the first trading day of September. Coming off, it was kind of a rocky end to August. The TSX was down 283, the Dow was down 374. The benchmarks all posted gains for the fifth consecutive month, but still looking at a lot of nervousness right now about valuations. We're kind of out of the earnings season, although we've got a couple of big-name tech companies still on the docket. Dell Technologies reports today. Broadcom's up for tomorrow, but overall, it'll be coming back to what's going on in the Treasury market, the push-pull of that related to equities. The overseas markets, we had the Tokyo Nikkei today down 0.9%. Eurozone benchmarks are struggling in the early going. Frankfurt Stax Index now down 261 points. That's 1%. London's market down 0.8%. Our dollar is down 0.1%, 72.08. Oil up by $2, 87.73 for the U.S. benchmark. At the Business Center, I'm Mike Uppel.
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1: Right now downtown, it's hazy, 19 degrees. 680 News Radio is CFTR AM Toronto. 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
3: It's Tuesday, September 1st. Good morning. I'm Paul Cook.
1: I'm Catherine Jeté. Here's what's making news right now.
4: 3 for 3 for the Mark Carney Liberals.
5: Let's get to work. Thank you very much.
4: Voters elected the Liberal candidate in all three federal by-elections, including Toronto's Beaches East York.
6: Speed limits on many Ontario highways have increased, but not this much.
7: It's reckless.
6: A driver is nabbed going 220 kilometers an hour on the 401.
8: Welcome to a day fueled by fog and a heavy humidex. A warning from Environment Canada. All rolling into a big night for outdoor concerts in the city.
9: It's great if the TTC is your main mode of transportation. Fare capping takes effect today, but you'll have to ride 47 times in a month to get the break.
10: The Blue Jays are back in action after the off day as they get set for an all-important series against the Guardians. And we've got more from the American League wildcard picture, Sports at 15.
3: World markets taking a tumble. Dow futures down 275 points as the price for oil climbs, raising inflation risks and rising treasury and bond yields. Business at 26.
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3: Rogers Xfinity Internet traffic and weather together on the ones. Here's Jordan Kerr.
11: I just got off the phone with a traffic spotter who's coming down the southbound 404. Apparently, all live lanes are currently blocked off south of Woodbine on the southbound 404. That's way up at the very top of it, near Keswick. So that's the very beginning of the 404. It's blocked off right now. You got to take Woodbine until you get to Queensville Side Road. Then you can get on there instead. So make sure you plan accordingly for that. We're still waiting for the MTO to get there so we can get an update on exactly how long this might be in place for. But again, as of right now, the traffic spotter just saying that southbound 404 south of Woodbine at the very top end of it, all lanes are currently blocked off because of a collision. Maybe getting through shortly. If you're there, could update us, it'd be appreciated. A free call star 680. After that, southbound 404 is busy through Mulock and then approaching Shepherd onto the Don Valley Parkway to south of Lawrence. Now on the westbound 401 at Leslie and the Express, right lane blocked off, stalled vehicle. It's backed up approaching Kennedy to Leslie and the Express and delays to approaching Bayview and the Collector. And then west of Keele and the Express, debris across all lanes. MTO still not here yet, so it's slow going approaching Keele to west of it, primarily in the Express lanes, a little busy in the Collectors. And now here's Craig Gear.
12: A new problem on the westbound 403 at Highway 6 North, right lane with a stalled vehicle, but the delays are all on the eastbound 403 between the Link and Highway 6 North. Slow on the Toronto-bound QEW as well, Burlington Skyway to Fairview, here Ontario to Dixie and the East Garner from Kipling to east of Humber Bridge, through Jamison and Spadina to Jarvis. With the forecast, Denise Andriachi.
13: Misty conditions back at Pearson. We do have some patchy fog, too, and the advisory is still in place, so we're waiting for that to dissipate. And then we'll have varying amounts of sun and cloud through the day, with the chance of showers and thunderstorms continuing. It's 21 now, already feels like 28. It will be a warm and muggy afternoon. Our guaranteed high today, 28 degrees.
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3: It's a Liberal sweep. Prime Minister Carney's party winning all three of the federal by-elections, including the one in Toronto's East End and a seat in Quebec that had been held by the Conservatives for the past 8 years.
1: 680's Kevin Meisner joins us live with a closer look at the results. Kevin.
4: Yeah, Catherine, Canadian unity appeared to be the underlying theme as the Liberal candidates celebrated victory in all three of these federal by-elections. Tanvir Shanawaz, the 30-year-old constituency office manager in Toronto Beaches, East York, easily took that riding. Over 55% of the vote garnered there, making a reference to the trade war with his supporters at a popular Beaches pub.
5: You know, I think it's very fitting that we had our Prime Minister Mark Carney right here at Stone Line a few weeks ago, where we're steps away from Lake Ontario.
4: A Liberal, Braden Cayley, is the new MP for North Vancouver Capilano. He previously served as Mark Carney's Deputy Chief of Staff.
14: And tonight you've given me the greatest honor of my life, the chance to serve this community and the province we are so proud to call home.
4: And dairy farmer Danielle Gobet is the winner of the for the Liberals in Chicoutimi-Lafayette, flipping that riding from the Conservatives and beating the Conservative candidate by nearly 20% of the vote. That result has some political analysts suggesting that voters are clearly endorsing how Prime Minister Mark Carney has been handling the trade war with the United States. The sweep does give the Carney Liberals 173 seats. That is one more than is necessary for majority government status. Kevin Meisner, 680 News Radio.
3: 680 News Time, 7:05. A young man from Kitchener has had his vehicle seized after being caught driving twice the speed limit on the 401. 680's Carl Hanske joins us live from the 401 in Mississauga with a story and reaction. Carl.
6: Yeah, Paul, it's a speed other 401 drivers here can't even fathom. 220 kilometers an hour.
7: It's reckless.
15: It's dangerous.
16: And it's unsafe for others as well.
17: Imagine if he had rolled and you're on the road with him.
16: He's going to take us as well with him.
15: Yeah, the front end of your car is gone or your life is gone.
6: The 20-year-old from Kitchener charged with dangerous operation and stunt driving has had his car temporarily impounded and his license suspended for 30 days.
18: That's not enough. He shouldn't be driving, period, until he get it right.
6: He must also appear in court now for further punishment. Speed is a major concern for the OPP. 254 people have been killed on provincial highways so far this year, and speed has been a factor in many of those fatal collisions. Reporting live on the 401, Carl Hanske, 680 News Radio.
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11: This is Jordan Kerr in the 680 Traffic Center. An update on this issue, southbound 404 south of Woodbine. The right lane is blocked off. Left lane is now getting through. It was blocked off for a bit, all because of a vehicle fire. They're now in the cleanup phase. The traffic watch continues.
1: 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Breaking news from Rexdale, where shots have been fired at a business in the Finch and Highway 27 area. Police tell 680 News Radio several shots were fired into the windows of a closed pizza place near Humber College. It happened just after 4 this morning. No one was hurt. Investigators say the suspect or suspects fled in a dark-colored vehicle.
3: Police trying to figure out what caused a vehicle to flip over near Humber Bay Park. The rollover happened just before 3 this morning in the Lakeshore Park Lawn Road area. Paramedics taking one person to hospital with minor injuries. No other vehicles involved in the crash. The investigation is ongoing.
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1: A thick blanket of fog covers much of the GTA this morning, prompting an advisory from Environment Canada. But later today, we'll go from spooky season vibes to peak summer swelter. 680's Jamie Pulfer joins us live with a closer look at the forecast on this first day of September. Jamie.
19: Yeah, Catherine, this is going to be an evolving weather kind of day. It started with near zero visibility in spots, triggering this yellow warning from Environment Canada about fog in Toronto and parts of the GTA. Now, this could still be an issue for the next hour, not as intense as it was earlier. The other big issue today is this building heat. We have hit our guaranteed high of 28 degrees, according to weather specialist Denise Andriachi, and feeling much heavier.
20: So for the GTA, the Humidex between 36 and 39, it's going to feel really hot and sticky. We haven't had that type of humidity in quite some time. This could help fuel the risk for thunderstorms.
19: The risk of that weather through the later afternoon and early evening, which is a big deal given everything happening in the city. The CNE continues. And thousands will be heading to Rogers Stadium for Chris Stapleton. Then over at RBC Amphitheater, a different kind of show with Rob Zombie and Marilyn Manson. The good news is that by the time the Labor Day long weekend hits, this weather will calm down, feeling fairly seasonal. Reporting live, Jamie Pulfer, 680 News Radio.
3: The Blue Jays are looking to begin September with some summer heat. 680's Virgesh Dave says they go head-to-head against the Guardians tonight in Cleveland.
10: The playoff push continues after the off day and sweep of the Mariners as the Blue Jays begin an all-important set against Cleveland, who currently hold that last wildcard spot. Toronto's just 1.5 games out right now, even with Texas and just behind Baltimore. So how should this series go? Sportsnet's Shai Davidi.
21: It's still going to be a jumbled race, and whether they take 2 of 3, lose 2 of 3, there's still going to be a lot of jockeying because there are so many teams clumped around them, and the Jays have still 6 games remaining with Baltimore, and those are going to be really significant in the standings too. But everything right now is geared around jumping teams whenever the opportunity arises.
10: Spencer Arrighetti with the start here. It goes at 6:40 on Sportsnet. I'm Virgesh Dave.
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3: Coming up in 60 seconds, traffic and weather together on the ones, including a vehicle fire cleanup, southbound 404 south of Woodbine.
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3: Rogers, Xfinity, Internet traffic and weather together on the ones. Here's Jordan Kerr.
11: And this report's brought to you by 407 ETR. Thanks to all the traffic spotters calling in about this issue on the southbound 404. So southbound 404 at the top end of it, south of Woodbine, the right lane is blocked off for a vehicle fire cleanup. That's why it was blocked off. So they did have all lanes closed down temporarily as they got the fire under control and out. Now it's out. They're doing the cleanup. So the right lane's blocked off. The left lane's getting through. It's still slow from Woodbine to south of it, but at least you're getting by. After that, there are delays on the southbound 404 approaching Mulock to south of it, then approaching Shepherd onto the Don Valley Parkway to south of Lawrence. Westbound on the 401, slow from the 412 to Salem, and then at Leslie and the Express, the right lane is blocked off with a stalled vehicle tow on scene, along with the MTO. Now it's slow from Markham Road to Leslie and the Express, and delays off and onto Avenue Road in the Collectors. Then west of Keele and the Express, metal debris across all lanes, still here, backed up from west of the Allen to west of Keele, and both Express and Collectors. The bigger pieces are in the two left lanes. We called MTO an hour ago, and they still are not here. And there we go. Just waiting for crews to get here to pick up this debris on the highway. After that, there are delays from the 400 Express and Collectors to Dixon. Eastbound 401 slow from the 427 to east of the 400 in both Express and Collectors. Now here's Craig Gear.
12: A stalled vehicle on the westbound 403 at Highway 6 North. That's what the MTO is saying. They're saying the right lane's blocked. No delay westbound, but all the delays are eastbound between the link and Highway 6 North, so maybe a visual distraction for eastbound travelers. Delays on the Toronto-bound QBW approaching the Burlington Skyway to approaching Fairview, and then slow about here, Ontario to Dixie, and the Gardner slow from Humber Bridge to east of Jameson and between the Spadina and the Jarvis ramps as well. Northbound 400, a stalled vehicle at Aurora Road. Not really jamming up the drive northbound, but southbound a delay through Line 5 and then down at the bottom from Shepherd to the 401. 407 driving offers help you beat the traffic while saving big. Create a My Account. Visit 407ETR.com for details. With the forecast, Denise Andriacci.
20: A warm and muggy morning, foggy too. We have some mist reported at Pearson and some patchy fog still lingering. It dissipates though, sooner than later. We're kind of in the tail end of this fog. Varying amounts of sun and cloud. Still that chance of showers and thunderstorms today though, as we climb to a guaranteed high of 28. Not as unsettled as yesterday, but that risk remains. Tomorrow, showers and thunderstorms as well. We'll likely see a bit more accumulative rain tomorrow once again. And then Thursday, also seeing some showers before we dry up just in time for the long weekend. The guaranteed high today, 28.
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1: Over to 680 Senior Business Analyst Mike Apple.
5: And looking at a slump for the markets here right off the start for the month of September, Catherine. The Dow futures down 310 points. NASDAQ futures also down 310. That's over 1% for the tech heavyweights. The problem, the red flags right now building in the bond market where yields are going up. The U.S. 10 and 30-year treasuries spiking. The odds going up that the U.S. Fed will be raising interest rates middle of the month. The price for oil is an inflation catalyst. Crude futures up $2, 2.3% at $87.78 a barrel and continuing to climb there as well. The price for gold down $54 at $44.27 and the Canadian dollar down a tenth of a cent at 72.07 cents U.S. At the Business Center, I'm Mike Apple.
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3: Yellow advisory for fog in effect right now, making for some poor visibility on GTA roads. Otherwise, a cloudy day on the way with sunny breaks, scattered showers, and the risk of thunderstorms. Welcome to September. Our guaranteed high today, 28. Good morning. I'm Paul Cook.
1: I'm Catherine Jetté. Here are the top stories right now.
3: Prime Minister Carney's Liberals have bolstered their slim majority in the House of Commons, winning all three federal by-elections here in Beaches, East York, BC, and in Quebec, where the seat was previously held by a Conservative. Gunshots ring out at a plaza in Rexdale, where bullets hit a pizza place, closed at the time. No injuries reported. Police looking for suspects who fled the scene in a dark-colored vehicle. Coming up after sports, a new TTC fare capping pilot launches today. How many times you'll have to tap before the rest of your rides are free?
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13: All the Blue Jays looking to bring their momentum into Cleveland this evening as they eye a fourth consecutive win in order to keep pace for that final wildcard spot. Toronto's a game and a half out as of this morning, even with the Rangers just behind the Orioles, while the Guardians hold that spot. Spencer Arrighetti's got the opener for today. It starts just after 6:30 on Sportsnet. Full steam ahead at Flushing Meadows as U.S. Open action continues. Felix Auger-Aliassime moving through for Canada yesterday into the second round. He beat Rinky Hijikata. Carlos Alcaraz, Stefanos Tsitsipas, and Ben Shelton also through for the men, while the women's side sees easy work for world number one Aryna Sabalenka, Iga Swiatek, and Naomi Osaka as well. Sports at 15 and 45 past every hour or anytime at sportsnet.ca.
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3: 680 News Time, 719. A suspect's been arrested in a voyeurism investigation involving a washroom at Kew Gardens in the Beach. Police allege the man was already inside the washroom in the Queen and Lee area when an 11-year-old girl went into last Tuesday afternoon, and he took photos of her through gaps in the stall. 36-year-old Hans Martins Gonzalez of Toronto now faces voyeurism charges and is scheduled to appear in court later this morning. 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Frequent users of the TTC are getting a bit of a break as we hear from 680, Charlene Close, the transit agency's new fare capping program starts today.
4: You have to ride 47 times in a calendar month before you get to ride free, but only for what's left of the month before it resets. It replaces the $156 monthly pass. A TTC spokesman says 47 is basically the number that it takes to pay for a monthly pass. The mayor wants the number lowered to 40 trips next year. You have to pay the same way each time or you don't get the discount. It comes at a cost to taxpayers. Nearly $3 million of the transit agency's 2026 budget is for the fare capping program. Charlene Close, 680 News Radio.
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11: This report is brought to you by Frank Leo. On the southbound 404 south of Woodbine, the right lane is blocked off for a vehicle fire cleanup and not causing a delay anymore, which is good news. Then there are delays after that from south of Davis Drive to south of Mulock and approaching Shepherd to Eglinton. On the northbound DVP, it's filling in through Lawrence. Westbound 401 slow approaching the 412 to Salem. At Leslie in the Express, the right lane is blocked off with a stalled vehicle, so very heavy from Mark Road to Leslie in the Express, but it's not better in the Collectors, with delays starting from Morningside off and on to Avenue Road in the Collectors. Then westbound 401 west of Keele in the Express, there was debris across all lanes. People have just been slowly running over it. Still no sign of MTO on scene to pick this up. Westbound 401 is slow going, approaching Keele to west of it in both Express and Collectors. Then delays from the 400 Express and Collectors to Dixon, and eastbound 401, there are delays east of Dixie in the Collectors to the 427 ramps, and then from the 427 to east of the 400 in both Express and Collectors. Now here's Craig Gear.
12: I got a slowdown or two out there, like on the eastbound 403 between the Highway 6 South area and 6 North now. Now westbound, stalled vehicle at 6 North is what the MTO are saying, and that has the right lane blocked off, but no delay westbound. It's all eastbound on the eastbound 403. A slow on the Toronto-bound QEW, Burlington Skyway to Fairview, just past Dorval, thanks to the lane realignment. East of Mississauga Road to Dixie on the eastbound QEW. And westbound QEW, slow 427 to Dixie now, and a bit busy through Trafalgar. On to the Gardner eastbound, and it's busy from approaching Parkline to east of Jamison. And then pretty much, let's just say, from... You get a little bit of a break past Jamison to approaching Spadina. It's not much of one, so it's basically from approaching Parkline to the Jarvis ramp now here. So it's slowly filling in more and more here on the eastbound Gardner. Westbound Gardner slows as you approach the 427 on the westbound Gardner. Frank Leo of RE/MAX has a multi-million dollar marketing system that gets you more, sell, and buy your home guaranteed with Frank. 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With the forecast, here's Denise Andriacci.
28: Misty conditions over at Pearson. The fog advisory remains in place. It's on its way out, but it's still patchy in spots and impacting visibility. 21, feeling like 28. Our guaranteed high is 28 today. It's going to feel into the mid to upper 30s. So a really warm and muggy day today and tomorrow. And both today and tomorrow, the chance of showers and thunderstorms. It's a slimmer chance today. A better chance tomorrow that we'll feel those impacts. But still eyes to the skies. Of course, if you hear thunder, get inside. The guaranteed high, 28.
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3: Coming up at 7:30, the Carney Liberals add to their slim majority in a by-election sweep. Also, where the Jays sit in the wild card race as they launched out on a critical road trip starting tonight in Cleveland.
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3: 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It's a concert-filled last week of summer vacation in the Six. 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
6: For the second time in less than a month, country superstar Chris Stapleton is back in town, performing a second show tonight at Rogers Stadium for his All-American Road Show. A reminder, the TTC will offer up free rides home from Shepherd West, Downsview, and Wilson stations after the show. If you're looking for a more headbangy mosh pit kind of night, Rob Zombie and Marilyn Manson sharing the RBC Amphitheater stage tonight for their Freaks on Parade tour. Then tomorrow at RBC, I don't want no scrub. The scrub is a guy that can't get no love from me. Talk about a nostalgia trip. TLC, Salt-N-Pepa, En Vogue, all together in one show. When will that ever happen again? Take note, if you have tickets to a show at RBC Amphitheater during the CNE, you get into the X for free. Just show your concert ticket. Get out there. Scott Burnett, 680 News Radio.
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3: Now the Dynamic Market Minute with our senior business analyst, Mike Eppel. What's going on, Mike?
10: Well, Paul, we're kicking off the trading month of September with a lot of volatility, nervousness, and concern about the state of the global economy. With borrowing costs going up, the risk of a U.S. interest rate hike middle of the month, the price for oil adding to inflation concerns and crimping consumers. Price for oil this morning up $2 or 2.25% at $87.80. That's the U.S. benchmark. The Brent crude price north of 90 again. We're locking at multi-week highs for oil with two shipping tankers going through the Strait of Hormuz, reportedly hit by missile fire late last evening. So the war in the Middle East certainly not being resolved anytime soon. And with the supply chain risk, up goes the price for oil. And potentially a big jump expected here in the GTA for gas prices, since we haven't seen any moves on the price of the pump since the weekend. And since that point in time, the price for oil has gone up at least about almost $5 per barrel in the first two trading days. The price for oil is a dampening effect on global stock markets. Right now, the Dow futures point to a drop of 310 points. NASDAQ futures down 310. That's 1.1%. Early laggards include many of the big names in tech. Intel down 2.25%, Nvidia down 1.25%. So remember last week, Nvidia had that blowout quarter, spiked on Thursday, pulled back Friday. It was kind of mixed yesterday, but not much in the way of momentum now at all in that AI tech trade. Later today, Dell Technologies reports quarterly results. Our Canadian dollar is down a tenth at 72.07. Price for gold down $56 at $44.24 an ounce. At the Business Center, I'm Mike Eppel.
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3: Right now, 21 degrees, cloudy, Humidex 28, 680 News Time, 7:30.
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1: It's Tuesday, September 1st. Good morning. I'm Catherine Jeté.
3: I'm Paul Cook. Here's what's making news right now.
6: A by-election hat trick for the Mark Carney Liberals.
21: Honor of a lifetime.
6: The Liberal candidates hold on to two ridings, including one in Toronto, and flip the third from the Conservatives.
22: An extreme speeder is caught going 220 kilometers an hour on the 401.
23: Cause a major accident. You're lucky if you come out of that alive.
22: A 20-year-old has been charged.
4: The TTC's new fare capping system starts today, but you have to spend a lot of time riding transit to take advantage of it.
24: The first day of September brought to you by fog. A warning from Environment Canada and serious heat. Then it could be soggy for the CNE and some big outdoor concerts in the city.
25: Jays are getting set for the Guardians on the road. We'll take a look at the AL wildcard picture. Plus, we've got the latest from the U.S. Open. Sports at 45.
26: Dow Jones and NASDAQ futures tumbling 300 points each as the price for oil spikes, bond yields going up, raising inflation risks. The dollar starts the day above 72 cents, business at 56.
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1: It's time for Rogers Xfinity Internet. Traffic and weather together on the ones. Here's Jordan Kerr.
11: Well, westbound on the 401 and Leslie in the Express. Issues just pulling away, so that's good news. Finally get that out of there. It was a stalled vehicle. A left with delays from Markham Road to Leslie in the Express. Into Avenue and the Collectors, and then west of Keele in the Express, there's debris across all lanes. The bigger pieces in the two left lanes. Delays from the Allen to west of Keele in both Express and Collectors, and then slow from Weston Express and Collectors to Dixon. Southbound on the 404 south of Woodbine, the right lane is blocked off for a vehicle fire cleanup. Then it's slow from Davis Drive to south of Mulock and approaching Shepherd down to Eglinton. Now here's Craig Gear.
12: It's slow on the Eastbound 403 from the Link to 6 North. Now apparently a stalled vehicle is on the westbound side at 6 North. No delay westbound. It's all eastbound from approaching the Link up to 6 North. Toronto-bound QBW slows past Nikola Tesla now to approaching Fairview around that area. Yeah, still busy. And then it's slow from Mississauga Road to Dixie on the eastbound QEW. And the Gardner backed up on and off from the 427 to the Jarvis Ramp. You get some nice breaks in there, but it's on and off volume now. With the forecast, here's Denise Andriacci.
28: We still have a bit of patchy fog, but it's starting to dissipate and we'll have varying amounts of sun and cloud later today. Fairly dry, warm and muggy, but there is still the chance of showers and thunderstorms today. It's currently 21 at Pearson, our guaranteed high 28.
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1: In the midst of a trade war with the U.S., the Liberals sweep all three federal by-elections, including Beaches East York here in the city, while stealing a seat from the Conservatives in Quebec.
3: 680's Kevin Meisner joins us live with a closer look at the results that have Prime Minister Carney holding on to a razor-thin majority in the House of Commons. Kevin.
6: Yeah, Paul, and the Mark Carney Liberals have scored a by-election hat trick, holding on to Toronto and Vancouver area Liberal ridings, along with flipping a Conservative seat in Quebec. Tanvir Shanawaz easily winning in Toronto's Beaches East York, taking close to 55% of the vote there. The 30-year-old previously worked as the constituency office manager in the riding.
21: Thank you so much. It is going to now be the honor of a lifetime to represent the only home I've ever known as your next member of parliament for Beaches East York.
0: In BC, Prime Minister Carney's former Deputy Chief of Staff, Braden Cayley, was elected in North Vancouver, Capilano.
5: I understand, but just hold this. Might be the strongest Liberal by-election result in over 100 years in BC.
0: And dairy farmer Danielle Gobet is the new MP for Chicoutimi-Lafiore, taking that seat from the Conservatives. Some political watchers see the wins as an endorsement by voters of the way Prime Minister Mark Carney has been handling the trade war with the United States. The Carney Liberals are now back up to 173 seats. That's one more than required for majority government status. Kevin Meisner, 680 News Radio.
1: 680 News Time, 7:34, 220 kilometers an hour, not on Germany's Autobahn, but here on the 401 west of the GTA. That's how fast the OPP say a young man was going when they finally caught him and charged him with stunt driving. 680's Carl Hanske joins us live from near the 401 in Mississauga with the story and reaction. Carl.
14: That's right, Catherine. It was right here on the always busy 401 where a car was clocked at 220 kilometers an hour, a speed that angers other highway drivers.
15: Like, it's ridiculous.
16: Oh, my God. That is outrageous.
17: Imagine if he'd lost control or hit a pothole at that speed.
16: He would have been gone for sure. Done. My goodness.
14: The 20-year-old driver from Kitchener charged with stunt driving has had his car impounded and license suspended for 30 days and must appear in court for further punishment.
18: Yeah, suspension is for sure. He should not be driving anymore. At least a year. That should be a lesson for him.
14: OPP say speed has been a factor in many of the 254 fatalities so far this year on provincial highways, where officers have responded to about 46,000 collisions. Reporting live on Highway 401, I'm Carl Hanske, 680 News Radio.
3: 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Happening now in Oakville, a power outage in the southeastern part of the city is affecting over 5,000 customers. Oakville Hydro says it borders the area of QEW Kerr Street down to Lakeshore. Its estimated power will be restored around 11 a.m.
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1: A yellow advisory for fog is in effect on this first day of September, but later today, the focus will be on humidity as we count down to the long weekend. 680's Jamie Pulfer joins us live on the Weather Watch. Jamie.
17: Well, Catherine, this is a day that started with a fog near zero visibility, causing Environment Canada to issue this yellow alert for Toronto and parts of the GTA. That fog is dissipating, and sure, it might be the first day of September, but weather specialist Denise Andriachi tells us the heat is ramping up.
28: That's not something we've talked too much about lately. August, for the most part, has been pretty seasonal. But today, the guaranteed high is 28 degrees. And the Humidex is going to be in the mid to upper 30s.
17: So a Humidex almost touching 40 in the GTA. That heat fueling showers and thunderstorms later this afternoon into this evening, which is prime CNE time. And also some big outdoor concerts. Chris Stapleton is back at Rogers Stadium tonight at RBC Amphitheater. It's Rob Zombie and Marilyn Manson, so just be prepared for that. And then heading into the long weekend, good news. The weather clearing up, the temperature also taking it down a few notches, back to seasonal. Reporting live, Jamie Pulfer, 680 News Radio.
3: 680 News Time, 7:37. In Rexdale, multiple gunshots have hit a pizza place near Humber College. Police tell 680 News Radio several bullets pierced the windows of the business at a plaza on Highway 27 and Humber College Boulevard area. It happened at 4 this morning. The restaurant closed at the time. No reports of any injuries and no word on suspects.
1: You're listening to 680 News Radio. The Blue Jays are in Cleveland tonight, hoping for a fourth straight win. 680's Vrajesh Dave sets the scene for a critical road trip in the wild card race, starting with the Guardians.
25: The Blue Jays are just 1.5 games back of the Guardians for that last playoff spot right now as they look to maneuver past the Rangers and Orioles. Texas is even with Toronto after their win last night. The Orioles a full game ahead after their narrow win over Colorado. Sportsnet's Shai Davidi.
18: Everything right now is geared around jumping teams whenever the opportunity arises and taking the tiebreaker when you can. So if the Jays, who already took 2 of 3 from Cleveland earlier this season, can take 2 of 3 now, they gain themselves a tiebreaker, they gain themselves another game in the standings as well, and they keep the heat on. But if they do lose two out of three today, then, you know, they're still going to be only 2.5 back of Cleveland, depending on what happens with some of the other clubs.
25: Spencer Arrighetti with the start here. It goes at 6:40 on Sportsnet. I'm Virgesh Dave.
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1: Still to come on 680 News Radio, debris cleanup on the westbound 401 west of Keelan the Express. You'll hear traffic and weather together.
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0: McKenzie, almost south of Teston to south of Major Mac, and then I'm busy at the bottom approaching Shepherd to the 401. There is an issue northbound at Aurora Road in the right lane, stalled vehicle, no delay northbound. Also no delay on the west 403 with this stalled vehicle at 6 north in the right lane, according to the MTO. Delays are all eastbound between 6 south now and up to 6 north. Toronto Bound QBW busy at the Skyway to Fairview, Burloak to 3rd Line, and approaching here Ontario to Dixie, East Gardner Parkland to pass Jamison, and slow between the Spadina and the Jarvis ramps. Election Day in Scarborough Southwest is September 3rd. Mark your X and vote from 9 a.m. to 9 p.m. Learn more at elections.on.ca. With the forecast, here's Denise Andriacci.
1: It's partly cloudy downtown. We still have a fog advisory in place and parts of the GTA waiting on that mist and fog to completely dissipate. We'll have varying amounts of sun and cloud today. It's 21 now, 28 is the guaranteed high, although it will feel in the mid to upper 30s today. So the humidity, a little more impressive than it's been as of late. It's feeling a little more July-like on this 1st of September. We'll hang on to the chance of showers and thunderstorms. Better chance that Wednesday we see some thunderstorm activity and some showers that bring us a bit more cumulative rain. The guaranteed high today, 28.
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4: Unifor represents more than 8,000 employees at Stellantis Canada, 6,000 in Windsor, 2,000 at the furloughed plant in Brampton. The union just completing ratified deals with Ford Canada and General Motors Canada, looking for pattern bargaining on a new deal with Stellantis, but prepared for what's being described as the most challenging of the Detroit Three deals. Now faced with heightened tariff and trade uncertainty with the United States and the future of the Brampton assembly plant completely up in the air, after Stellantis told the union it would open discussions with another firm about a potential sale of its idle plant in Brampton. Brampton Mayor Patrick Brown recently saying that he was approached 6 months ago by China's BYD about building buses at that plant, opening the door to Chinese production on Canadian soil, but likely raising the ire of the Trump administration, with the U.S. pushing back on Chinese production on North American soil. Mike Apple, 680 News Radio.
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8: What's up? 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
3: It's hazy, 19 degrees in downtown Toronto. Good morning. I'm Catherine Jeté.
2: I'm Paul Cook. Here are the top stories this Tuesday morning.
3: The Liberals have won all three federal by-elections. That includes Beaches East York, where Tanvir Shanawaz took more than 55% of the vote compared to the second-place finisher from the NDP, who had just under 26%. A 20-year-old man from Kitchener is facing stunt driving charges after he was nabbed driving 220 kilometers per hour on the westbound 401 in Cambridge. And the first day of September starts off fall-like with a fog advisory in effect, but ends on a summery note with a guaranteed high of 28, Humidex 36.
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12: Catherine, Spencer Arrighetti's got the assignment for the Blue Jays in Cleveland today as Toronto goes toe-to-toe with the team that are hunting right now for that last wild card spot. The Jays are a game and a half out as of this morning. The Rangers are even with them after they beat the A's yesterday. The Orioles are a game up as well. They beat Colorado. The Guardians, like Toronto, coming in off of rest days. The Jays look for a fourth consecutive win here tonight after that Seattle sweep. They'll start at 640 on Sportsnet. Wall-to-wall tennis right now after the U.S. Open, after the opening round. Among your winners yesterday, Canada's Felix Auger-Aliassime.

0: Team beat Rinky Hijikata in four sets. Carlos Alcaraz, Ben Shelton, and Francis Tiafoe all going through as well. No real surprises on the women's side. Arina Sabalenka advancing along with Naomi Osaka, Iga Swiatek, Karolina Muchova, and Amanda Anisimova. FIBA Men's Basketball World Cup qualifying. Canada smashing Argentina yesterday, 97-92, improving to 8-0. They'll play Uruguay next in November. And some soccer. Argentina superstar Lionel Messi announcing his retirement from international soccer yesterday, ending 21 years of national team duty that were capped by winning the World Cup in 2022. Sports at 15 and 45 past every hour or anytime at sportsnet.ca.
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1: 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As of today, the more you ride the TTC, the less it costs. The transit agency rolls out its fare capping pilot today. 680's Charlene Close is adding up how many rides it takes before you get a break.
4: The CEO of the TTC says fare capping is a key component of growing ridership by making it more affordable. You have to ride 47 times in a calendar month and the rest are free. Riding twice a day, 5 days a week adds up to 40. So you'd have to hop on over the weekend or more often during the week before you get a free ride. Fare capping replaces the standard $156 monthly pass. You also have to use the same mode of payment each time, whether it's your Presto card, debit, or credit card. The pilot is expected to cost taxpayers $3 million. Charlene Close, 680 News Radio.
1: A staffing shortage is leading to fewer GO trains on the tracks. Metrolinx has announced cuts to several lines, including Lakeshore West, Barrie, and Stouffville. The provincial transit agency says it's partly because of the availability of train crews. The Toronto Star reports riders on the Barrie and Stouffville lines will be hit the hardest, with weekend service being cut from 15 times a day to just 4. Rush hour service isn't changing, but 3 weekday evening Barrie trains and 6 evening Stouffville trains have been eliminated. Metrolinx is adding buses to meet demand. 680 News Time, 7:50.
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1: 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It's time for Rogers Xfinity Internet traffic and weather together on the ones. Here's Jordan Kerr.
8: This report is brought to you by Ecotech Windows and Doors. On the eastbound 401, it's slow approaching Mavis to Hero Ontario and the Collectors, then from Dixie and the Collectors lined up to the 427 ramps, and then from the 427 to east of Keele and both Express and Collectors. Eastbound 409 is filled in from Martin Grove to the 401 as you join up with that eastbound delay. On the southbound 404, south of Woodbine, the right lane remains blocked off for a vehicle fire cleanup. Luckily, no delay. It's the very top end of the 404 this problem is. There are delays after that, though, from Davis Drive to south of Mulock, through Bloomington, through Major McKenzie, and then backed up from south of Finch onto the Don Valley Parkway to Don Mills, and then from south of Bloor to the Richmond Ramp. Northbound on the DVP, slow from north of Eglinton up to north of Lawrence. Westbound 401, slow from approaching the 412 to Salem, from Nielsen to Bayview and both Express and Collectors, and from Young Express and Collectors to Dixon, and then delays approaching Highway 25 to approaching Guelph Line, off and on through there. Now here's Craig Gear.
9: I've got a delay or two going, and it's on the eastbound 403, still slow from 6 South to 6 North. Now, we had reports of something on the westbound side, but no delays there. So that's good. But westbound at 6 North, the right lane's blocked with a stalled vehicle, according to the MTO. Delays on the Toronto-bound QEW approaching the Burlington Skyway, almost in between Nikola Tesla and the Skyway, through to Fairview, Guelph Line to Bronte now, through Dorval as well. And that's some lane realignment happening there till the end of the year, so a bit of a delay. And then approaching here, Ontario to Dixie, the Gardner slow eastbound, Park Lawn to pass Jameson, and between the Spadina and the Jarvis ramps, it's actually not moving too badly at the moment, but that might slow down again. So the heaviest stretch is Park Lawn to pass Jameson right now. 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With the forecast, here's Denise Andriacci.
10: It is a warm and muggy morning across the GTA. A humidex of 28 already. It's going to feel in the mid to upper 30s this afternoon. Varying amounts of sun and cloud today. Fog advisory still in place, however, for some areas. There is the chance of showers and thunderstorms today, especially tonight, a better chance. But tomorrow, an increased risk of seeing more rain accumulation and some thunderstorm activity. We're going to hang on to warm and muggy air through Wednesday as well, and Thursday, and then sort of get back to seasonal and drier conditions for the long weekend. The guaranteed high for today, 28.
11: 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Election Day in Scarborough Southwest is September 3rd. 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
1: The political pranksters at a long-running CBC satire show are poking fun at the Canada-U.S. trade war with the help of the hottest song on the charts. 680's Scott Burnett takes a listen.
0: Taking on Ella Langley's massive hit, Choosing Texas, the crew over at 22 Minutes poking a little fun at the ongoing spat between our two countries.
15: It's using tariffs, I can tell.
0: The clip's going viral this morning on social media. Kids in the Hall alumnus Mark McKinney continuing to do his best Mark Carney impression opposite Mark Critch's Trump as the two line dance and slow dance through their issues.
15: Now

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2: 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Here is Mike Apple.
6: Hey, Catherine, good morning. Seeing markets poised for a pretty big slump at the start of the September trade this morning. Stock futures down, and it's kind of a sea of red on global markets as bond and treasury yields go up. Inflation risks are real as the price for oil gets ever more expensive. This morning, West Texas crude close to $88 a barrel on the U.S. benchmark. It's north of 90 for Brent crude following two ships attacked in the Strait of Hormuz late last night by missiles, Iranian missiles by all accounts, and the war in the Middle East now into its seventh month. The probability of a U.S. interest rate hike coming up middle of the month now stands at a 66% chance, according to the bond market as of this morning. The Dow futures down 275 points. NASDAQ futures down a similar amount on a points basis, almost 1% to the downside. The Toronto stock market ended the month of August with a bit of a thud. It was down 283 points yesterday, 0.75%, and the Dow was down 374, or 0.7%. Coming up today, we've got earnings due in from tech heavyweight Dell Technologies. This is one of the best performing stocks in the tech world this year, gaining over 250% year to date. Broadcom's also on the earnings agenda. Coming up tomorrow, we've got the Bank of Canada interest rate policy announcement. No change expected this go round for the seventh meeting in a row. Our dollar this morning is down 14 one-hundredths of a cent at 72.04 cents U.S. Overnight in Hong Kong, the debut of well-known fast fashion retailer Shein. It, didn't exactly have much shine for its stock as it dropped 10% in its first day of trading. At the Business Center, I'm Mike Apple.
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2: Right now, downtown, it's hazy, 19 degrees. 680 News Radio is CFTR AM Toronto. 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
3: It's Tuesday, September 1st. Good morning. I'm Paul Cook.
2: I'm Catherine Jeté. Here's what's making news right now.
12: Three federal by-elections and three wins for the Mark Carney Liberals.
13: It's a great time to be a Liberal in Canada.
12: Liberal candidates hold on to seats in Toronto and Vancouver and flip a Conservative seat held in Quebec.
0: There's speeding, and then there's this.
14: Oh, my God. That is outrageous.
0: A driver is nabbed going 220 kilometers an hour on the 401.
15: An arrest in a disturbing case in the Beaches. A man is accused of taking photos of a little girl in a washroom stall at Kew Gardens.
16: A foggy first day of September, triggering a warning from Environment Canada. The heat is also bringing it, along with some hinky weather for some big outdoor concerts in the city.
17: Blue Jays are going with Spencer Arrighetti in their opener against Cleveland tonight on the road. We've got more from the playoff picture and what's happening at the U.S. Open. Sports at 15.
6: The price for oil surging this morning following the attack on two freighter ships through the Strait of Hormuz. The Dow futures dropping close to 300 points. Business at 26.
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3: Rogers Xfinity Internet traffic and weather together on the ones. Here's Jordan Kerr.
18: And this report is brought to you by Audible. On the eastbound 401, it's slow approaching Mavis to Huron, Ontario and the Collectors, from Dixie and the Collectors, and from about south of Pearson in the Express through to east of Keele. And in that backup approaching Keele and the Collectors, had a collision reported in the right lane. Haven't been able to find it yet, but it's slow all around it. And then there are delays on the eastbound 409 from Martin Grove to the 401. Westbound on the 401, slow approaching the 412 to Salem, from Nielsen to Bayview, then Young to Dixon in both Express and Collectors, and then approaching Highway 25 to approaching Guelph Line, and northbound on the DVP filling in from Eglinton to north of Lawrence, and northbound on the 404 is slow going north of the 401. Now here's Craig Gear.
19: Got a crash on the Toronto-bound QEW past Nikola Tesla in the left lane. Delays approaching Centennial Parkway. Eastbound Gardner, the ramp to Jamison might be blocked right now for some maintenance. Hopefully that doesn't last long. Westbound QEW, west of Trafalgar, new collision in the left lane. Delays from Ford Drive, according to traffic spotters here. I see the delay. I don't see the crash just yet, but I'm sure it's there. Westbound 403, stalled vehicle at 6 North in the right lane. And a problem on the eastbound 403, a collision at Erin Mills, may have been in a live lane. It's now in the right shoulder, a delay pretty heavy from approaching Winston Churchill. Hear stories the way they were meant to be experienced, with talented narrators, full casts, music, and immersive sound. That's Audible. Audible stories that speak to you. Audible.ca. With the forecast, here's Denise Andriacci.
20: We started the early morning off with quite a bit of fog, and now as we move through the day, it's varying amounts of sun and cloud, but we're hanging on to the chance of showers and isolated thunderstorms today and tonight. It's also a warm and muggy day. The guaranteed high is 28. It's going to feel in the mid to upper 30s, and we'll hang on to that heat and humidity through Wednesday as well. The guaranteed high, 28 degrees.
2: Right now, downtown, it is hazy, 19 degrees, 680 News Time, 803.
3: A sea of red across the board. The federal Liberals have won all three by-elections, including a Quebec seat stolen from the Conservatives and one here in Toronto.
2: 680's Kevin Meisner joins us live, breaking down the results and the clear message from voters. Kevin.
12: Well, Catherine, the Liberal candidates won with strong results, capturing more than half of the ballots in each of the ridings. 30-year-old former constituency manager for Beaches, East York and Toronto, Tanveer Shanawaz, was the winner.
13: I think it's a great time to be a Liberal in Canada and in Beaches, East York.
12: Braden Cayley, former Deputy Chief of Staff for Prime Minister Mark Carney, kept North Vancouver Capilano for the Liberals.
21: My job in Ottawa with this opportunity that this community has given will not be to go there and yell louder or pick fights. It will be to go there and help get things done.
12: And in Quebec, dairy farmer Danielle Gobet is the new MP for Chicoutimi-Lafayette, flipping that riding from the Conservatives. The win moves the Carney Liberals to 173 seats, one more than required for majority government. And some analysts are saying this Liberal sweep could be seen as voter support for how the Prime Minister has been handling the trade war and tariff situation with the United States. Kevin Meisner, 680 News Radio.
3: 680 News Time, 805. Happening now in Oakville, a power outage in the southeastern part of the city affecting over 5,000 homes and businesses. Oakville Hydro says it borders the area of the QEW, Kerr Street, and the Lakeshore. It's estimated power will be restored around 11 a.m.
2: Gunfire rang out early this morning in Rexdale at a plaza near Humber College. Police tell 680 News Radio the windows of a pizza place, closed at the time, were shot repeatedly in the Highway 27 and Humber College Boulevard area. Happened just after 4 a.m. There are no reports of injuries. Officers say the suspect or suspects drove off in a dark-colored vehicle, and investigations ongoing.
3: One person in hospital with minor injuries after rolling over their car in the Lakeshore and Park Lawn Road area. area. Police say they got the call just before 3 this morning for the single vehicle crash. Roads were closed for a short time but have since reopened after cleanup. No word on charges.
2: You're listening to 680 News Radio. It's as fast as a cruising Cessna, a diving eagle, or even some high-speed trains. A 20-year-old driver's in big trouble after he was caught by police at an alleged speed of 220 kilometers per hour on the 401. 680's Carl Hanske's near the highway in Mississauga and joins us live with the story and reaction. Carl.
0: That's right, Catherine. A 20-year-old driver from Kitchener has had his car impounded and his license suspended for 30 days after being caught going 220 kilometers an hour here on the 401. Other highway drivers say that kind of speed,
1: and it's very dangerous, like not just for him, for everybody.
17: You hit a pothole,
1: you're gone.
4: Or you have no time to react whatsoever.
22: Cause a major accident. You're lucky if you come out of that alive.
0: He must now appear in court to face a possible steep fine and stiff punishment.
22: There should be major consequences for doing that kind of speed.
0: OPP have investigated about 46,000 collisions on provincial highways so far this year with 254 fatalities. Speed has been a factor in many of them. Reporting live on Highway 401, I'm Carl Hanske, 680 News Radio.
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3: First day of September starts off feeling like fall with a fog advisory in effect, but by this afternoon, we'll be back to blasting the AC, just as if it were the middle of summer. 680's Jamie Pulford joins us live on the Weather Watch. Jamie.
16: Yeah, Paul, the foggy first day of September causing Environment Canada to issue the yellow warning for Toronto and parts of the GTA. But the lack of visibility, that fog continues to dissipate. It's also unseasonably hot today. Guaranteed high 28 degrees. Humidex hovering close to 40, according to weather specialist Denise Andriachi.
20: This could help fuel the risk for thunderstorms. And we're seeing this risk as we move through late afternoon and through the evening hours. Now, we're not looking at the same type of consistency with active weather today as we had yesterday.
16: But the weather is hinky enough to have an impact on the CNE later today. Also, some big outdoor concerts with Chris Stapleton back at Rogers Stadium with his All-American Roadshow. And at the RBC Amphitheater, Rob Zombie with Marilyn Manson. We're also counting down to the last long weekend of the summer. The weather set to calm down, mostly dry, and temperatures falling back into that more seasonable category. Reporting live, Jamie Pulfer, 680 News Radio.
2: 680 News Time, 8:08. The Blue Jays are looking to turn up the temperature in Cleveland tonight. 680's Rajesh Dave says the Guardians are a team our boys of summer are chasing for a wild card spot.
17: After sweeping Seattle and resting up yesterday, the Blue Jays are gearing up for the Guardians today, the team they're 1.5 games behind for the final playoff spot right now. The Rangers beat the A's yesterday, though, so they're even with Toronto, and Baltimore topped Colorado, so they're a game ahead. Roster's also expanding from 26 to 28 today. Sportsnet's Shai Davidi.
23: Position player side, it seems pretty straightforward. Josh Smith, who is due to come off the injured list, traveled with the club to Cleveland, so he would presumably be activated. On the pitching side, they actually can have two moves because they also optioned CJ Van Eyck. So Joe Mantiply, who was completing a rehab assignment. And then the other name that I would think about is Ricky Tiedemann. And with the extra arm, the Blue Jays would have a little bit more padding.
17: Spencer Arrighetti's got the start tonight at 6:40 on Sportsnet. I'm Virgesh Dave.
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0: up in 60 seconds. Traffic and weather together on the ones, including a collision westbound QEW west of Trafalgar.
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0: Rogers Xfinity Internet traffic and weather together on the ones. Here's Jordan Kerr. Well,
5: this report is brought to you by your local Ontario Subaru dealers. On the westbound 401, spotted a new issue approaching Keele in the collectors. Right lane blocked off, all because of a collision. We got emergency crews on scene. Well, police are here. It's slow going on the westbound 401 from the 412 to Salem, Nielsen to Avenue in both Express and Collectors, then from the Allen Express and Collectors to Dixon. With this problem in the middle of it, it jams up especially bad approaching Keele in the collectors. But after that, it's kind of off and on volume. Then there are delays through Highway 25. On the southbound 404, south of Woodbine, the right lane is blocked off for vehicle fire cleanup. Luckily, no big delay through there. It is busy through Mulock and then through Bloomington to south of it. And then from Elgin Mills to south of Major McKenzie. Another delay on the southbound 404 DVP from Finch to Don Mills and south of Bloor to Richmond. Eastbound on the 401, slow approaching Mavis to Huron, Ontario on the collectors. And then it's backed up on the east 401 from south of Pearson, expressing collectors to east of Keele. And it looks as if problems approaching Keele on the eastbound side have cleared away. Now here's Craig Gear.
6: Got problems. Toronto bound QBW past Nikola Tesla. It's a crash in the left lane. Police are here. And delays from approaching Centennial Parkway. And then slow approaching the Burlington Skyway to Burloak through 3rd Line, through Dorval, and then approaching here, Ontario, to Dixie. Eastbound Garner, slow park line to pass Jameson. That ramp to Jameson's been reopened. Everyone's using it now. Well, not everyone, but the people that are using it are using it. And then slow Spadina to the Jarvis ramp. Westbound Gardner, slow as you come up to the 427. And then QEW westbound, slow 427 to Dixie. And problems west of Trafalgar. It was a collision, it looked like, according to traffic spotters. Has cleared away. Things are improving, but it's still slow from 4 Drive to pass Trafalgar. That's what it usually does anyway, even if there isn't a crash there. So it's probably just going to stay like this. 4 Drive to west of Trafalgar. That's your delay now in the westbound QBW. And problems on the westbound 403 at Highway 6 North have cleared away. 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
7: Varying amounts of sun and cloud today, although we still hang on to a slight chance of showers and the risk of some isolated thunderstorms today and tonight. 28 is the guaranteed high. It will feel in the mid to upper 30s. On Wednesday, we'll have a better chance of showers and thunderstorms impacting us. It's still warm and muggy tomorrow, with a humidex expected near 37 Wednesday. The guaranteed high today, 28.
1: Right now downtown, it's hazy, 19 degrees, 6:30 News Time, 8:14.
0: A man is due in court today accused of taking photos of a little girl in a park washroom in the beach.
1: 6:30's Charlene Close has the disturbing story.
8: It's alleged the man was already inside the washroom at Kew Gardens when an 11-year-old girl went inside last Tuesday around 4 in the afternoon. The park is on Queen Street East near Lee. It's believed the man took photos of the little girl through the gaps in the stall. He took off when the child spotted him and went to get help. 36-year-old Hans Martins Gonzalez of Toronto now faces 2 voyeurism-related charges. He's scheduled to appear in court later this morning. It's not clear if investigators think the suspect may have done this before. Charlene Close, 680 News Radio.
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0: Cloudy day on the way for the GTA with sunny breaks. Scattered showers and the risk of thunderstorms are guaranteed. High 28. Good morning. I'm Paul Cook.
1: I'm Catherine Jeté. Here are the top stories right now.
0: The Liberals sweep all three federal by-elections, including Beaches East York, cementing Prime Minister Carney's razor-thin majority in the House of Commons. A power outage in the southeastern part of Oakville this morning for over 5,000 homes and businesses. Oakville Hydro says it borders the area of the QEW, Kerr Street, and Lakeshore. It's estimated power will be restored around 11 a.m. 220 kilometers an hour on the 401 west of the GTA. A 20-year-old driver now facing a stunt driving charge.
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13: Paul, the Blue Jays ready to begin September on a surge as they come off that rest day to hook up with the Guardians on the road. Toronto's coming in a game and a half back of that last wild card spot, even with the Rangers right now after they beat the A's 8-1 last night. The Orioles still above both teams a half game out after they edged the Rockies 2-1. The Guardians still holding that last playoff spot. It's going to be Spencer Arrighetti up for the Jays in this one. It'll start at 6:40 on Sportsnet. Opening round action continues at the U.S. Open. Canada's field Felix Auger-Aliassime through to the next after a four-set victory over Rinky Hijikata yesterday. Carlos Alcaraz, Ben Shelton, and Francis Tiafo all moving through as well. On the women's side, world number one Aryna Sabalenka, Naomi Osaka, and Iga Swiatek all advancing too. Oops, Lou Dort celebrating his first game in Quebec City by scoring 25. His Hawks teammate Nikhil Alexander-Walker with 26 of his own, leading Canada to a 97-92 dub over Argentina in FIBA Men's Basketball World Cup qualifying. The Canadians are now a perfect 8-0. And some F1, Ferrari's going to mark the 30-year anniversary of Michael Schumacher's arrival at Maranello by running a special performance at this weekend's Italian Grand Prix. The cars will feature inspiration from the 96 Ferrari F310 that Schumacher drove during his debut season with the Italian team. Sports at 15 and 45 past every hour or anytime at sportsnet.ca.
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0: After decades of mystery, someone will finally end up behind bars in the murder of Tupac Shakur.
16: After less than 3 hours of deliberations, a verdict in the trial of Dwayne Keithy D. Davis, accused of orchestrating the 1996 killing of rapper Tupac Shakur.
17: Guilty of first-degree murder with use of a deadly weapon.
16: Davis is the only person ever charged in Shakur's death. The case went cold until recent years when interviews Davis gave and his 2019 tell-all memoir revived it.
18: His speech and the boasting and the...
16: Music producer Daryl Harper.
18: I think he did it to himself.
16: And for Tupac Shakur...
18: But I'm glad we got a, his spirit can fly now.
16: The judge ordered Davis held without bail, prompting him to say...
19: I would like to appeal this matter.
20: Of course, there will be an appeal, but that happens after sentencing.
16: I'm Ben Thomas.
0: coming up after traffic and weather together on the ones.
19: Drake once again delivering rhymes to his hometown crowd. The Toronto rapper making a surprise appearance last night during the Don Toliver show at Scotiabank Arena.
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0: Rogers Xfinity Internet traffic and weather together on the ones. Here's Jordan Kerr.
5: Well, this report is brought to you by Cobble Beach Concours d'Elegance. On the westbound 401, briefly had an issue at Bayview and the Collectors. Gone now, but left with delays. First of all, it's slow on the westbound 401 approaching the 412 to Salem, and then backed up from Nielsen to Bayview and both Express and Collectors. Then there are delays from Yonge, off and on Express and Collectors to Dixon, but it gets really jammed between the Allen and Keele and the Collectors. That's because approaching Keele in the Collectors, the right lane is blocked off with a collision. More crews are on scene, so they're fully blocking that right lane now. And then there are delays on the westbound 401 going through Highway 25. On the southbound 404, south of Woodbine, the right lane is blocked off for vehicle fire cleanup, so watch out for that. Luckily, no delay. And then it's busy through Mulock, through Bloomington, then from Elgin Mills to south of Major McKenzie, from Finch down the DVP to Don Mills, and then slow south of Bloor to Richmond. Eastbound 401, there's a bunch up east of Guelph Line, then approaching Mavis to Huron, Ontario, and the Collectors, and then slow from south of Pearson through to east of Keele in both Express and Collectors. Now here's Craig Gear.
6: Got some issues like on the Toronto Band QEW past Nikola Tesla, collision in the left lane. That may have just cleared away, but delays from approaching Centennial Parkway to past Nikola Tesla. Yeah, that issue's gone. And then it slows again approaching the Burlington Skyway to Burloke. Through Third Line, through Dorval, and then approaching here, Ontario, to Dixie. Eastbound Gardner, slow park line to pass Jameson and between the Spadina and the Jarvis ramp. Eastbound 403, crash cleanup at Erin Mills. It looks like this is gone now, too. So it was in the right shoulder. I don't see it here anymore. Delays 6 south to 6 north. And then at Erin Mills, it's still really jammed up from approaching Winston Churchill to just east of Erin Mills. I'm looking for maybe a new issue here, but definitely that right lane through Erin Mills is the slowest. I don't see the reason anymore. I think they're cleared out of the... Yeah, I don't see it here. It's just really slow to get back up to speed. So you've got that delay on the East 403. Should improve. Westbound 403 is pretty decent. The QEW westbound, we had the problem west of Trafalgar, also clear out. Delays 427 to Dixie, 4 drive to pass Trafalgar. Don't miss the incredible and rare and exotic automobiles at the Cobble Beach Concours d'Elegance on September 20th. For tickets, visit cobblebeachconcours.com. With the forecast, Denise Andriachi.
7: A warm and muggy day today with that slight chance of showers and thunderstorms still lingering across the GTA for the afternoon and evening. But other than that slight risk of active weather, we'll see varying amounts of sun and cloud today. A humidex in the mid to upper 30s. Tomorrow also warm and muggy and a bit more unsettled. A better chance of showers and thunderstorms bringing us some more accumulation. We had close to 100 millimeters of rain for the month of August. As we move through the start of September, still a bit unsettled, but we're looking to dry up just in time for the long weekend. The guaranteed high today, 28.
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0: 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Fans of rapper Don Toliver were treated to a surprise appearance by a hometown hero last night at Scotiabank Arena. 680's Scott Burnett has the story.
19: Judging by the audience reaction, it was a welcome drop-in by Drake. The Toronto rapper emerging from inside a stage prop shaped like the famed Mount Wilson Observatory in L.A. during Don Toliver's Octane show at Scotiabank Arena last night. He then proceeded to perform a medley of tracks from his latest chart-topping album, Iceman. Don Toliver taking a moment to throw Drake some love.
2: Appreciate you for inspiring us all. I appreciate you so much.
19: And of course, the appearance now stirring speculation that Drake may be ready to head out on tour himself. Scott Burnett, 680 News Radio.
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0: Now, the Dynamic Market Minute with our senior business analyst, Mike Eppel. What are you looking at there, Mike?
26: I'm looking at things going up in price this morning, Paul. We'll start with what's happening in the energy trade. After a pair of tankers were hit by missile fire in the Strait of Hormuz late last evening, the price for oil responding accordingly, going up $1.73, 2% at $87.50 for the U.S. benchmark. The Brent crude price out of the U.K. is north of $90 this morning. These are multi-week highs for the energy trade. And then I'm looking at what might hit us down the road when it comes to the grocery aisle, as I've seen over the course of this week, of just in reaction to the latest grain forecast, the crop forecast out of the United States. The price for soybeans as of this morning trading at the highest since 2023. That's also being affected by a U.S. biofuel exemption. Corn prices also at a multi-year high. The U.S. Corn crop this year a little bit below expectations according to the forecast. So all of these could ripple through what we pay for bread, anything made by soy, with soy or corn later this year. The inflation risk front and center for stock investors this morning as bond yields are going up. The debt demand, the flood of corporate bond issuance along with government debt leading to higher yields. And the U.S. Federal Reserve also now 66% bet in the market that they're going to raise interest rates middle of this month. U.S. stock futures dropping to start the month of September. The Dow futures right now down by 200, almost 300 points in pre-market trade. NASDAQ futures down at the session lows, down 353 points or 1.2%. At the Business Center, I'm Mike Eppel.
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0: Right now, 22 degrees, partly cloudy, Humidex 30. 680 News Time, 8:30.
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1: It's Tuesday, September 1st. Good morning. I'm Catherine Jeté.
0: I'm Paul Cook. Here's what's making news right now.
11: 3 for 3 for the Mark Carney Liberals.
12: Let's get to work. Thank you very much.
11: Voters elected the Liberal candidate in all three federal by-elections, including Toronto's Beaches East York.
13: Speed limits on many Ontario highways have increased, but not this much.
14: It's reckless.
13: A driver is nabbed going 220 kilometers an hour on the 401.
14: A day that started with fog, giving way to a heavy humidex and rolling into showers and thunderstorms for the CNE, and a big night for outdoor concerts in the city.
15: Blue Jays back in action against the Guardians after the off day. We've got more from the MLB's playoff picture last night and the latest from the U.S. Open. Sports at 45.
26: Wall Street and Bay Street set to start September with a big slump. The NASDAQ futures down 350 points. Price for oil north of $88 a barrel. And rising inflation risks business at 56.
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1: It's time for Rogers Xfinity Internet. Traffic and weather together on the ones. Here's Jordan Kerr.
5: I just spotted a new issue on the westbound 401 at Bayview in the Express. A stalled transport truck. It's off to the right shoulder for now, but just popped its hood. No crews on scene yet, so they may block off the right lane. It looks like it's kind of poking out into that right lane as well. So there was already a slowdown here because of an issue at Bayview and the collectors. That cleared away, but this problem may continue to slow down the drive. We'll keep an eye on this. It's slow from Nielsen to Bayview in both Express and collectors. And then there are delays from Young Express and collectors to Dixon, but it's especially slow from the Allen to Keele and the collectors. That's because of a problem approaching Keele and the collectors. Right lane is blocked off due to a collision. Crews on scene for that. On the southbound 404 south of Woodbine, the right lane is blocked off for a vehicle fire cleanup. Luckily, no delay, but there are delays after that through Bloomington from approaching Elgin Mills to 16th Avenue, and then from Finch down the DVP all the way to Richmond. Now here's Craig Gear.
6: A new issue here on the Toronto Band QEW, somewhere around Erin Mills, going to be a stalled vehicle, and it's eastbound on the QEW, and it looks like it's going to be in the left lane. There it is, east of Erin Mills. So that is starting to slow down the drive. It's busy approaching Centennial Parkway to pass Nikola Tesla, Burlington Skyway to Burloak, 3rd to Dorval, thanks to lane realignment, and then approaching Erin Mills on and off to Dixie. Election Day in Scarborough Southwest is September 3rd. Mark your X and vote from 9 a.m. to 9 p.m. Learn more at elections.on.ca. With the forecast, here's Denise Andriacci.
7: 28 is the guaranteed high today. It's going to feel more like 36. So it's a very warm and muggy afternoon. We are above seasonal to start off September. Varying amounts of sun and cloud for today, but we'll hang on to the chance of showers and thunderstorms today and tonight. The guaranteed high, 28.
0: Right now, 22 degrees, partly cloudy, Humidex 30, 680 News Time, 8:33.
1: It's a Liberal sweep. Prime Minister Carney's party won all three federal by-elections, including the one in Toronto's East End and a seat in Quebec that had been held by the Conservatives for the past 8 years.
0: 680's Kevin Meisner joins us live with a closer look at the results. Kevin.
11: Yeah, Paul, Canada Strong seemed to be the underlying theme of the Liberal candidates celebrating their victories in all three federal by-elections. Tanvir Shanawaz, the 30-year-old constituency office manager in Toronto Beaches East York, won easily, taking over 55% of the vote, making a reference to the trade war with supporters at a popular Beaches pub.
17: You know, I think it's very fitting that we had our Prime Minister Mark Carney right here at Stone Line a few weeks ago, where we're steps away from Lake Ontario.
11: The Liberal candidate Braden Cayley is the new MP for North Vancouver Capilano. He previously served as Mark Carney's deputy chief of staff.
2: And tonight you've given me the greatest honor of my life, the chance to serve this community and the province we are so proud to call home.
11: And Daniel Gobet is the winner for the Liberals in Chicoutimi-Lafayette, flipping that riding from the Conservatives, a riding where steel, aluminum, and forestry industries are being hit hard by Trump's tariffs. The Liberal win seen as voter endorsement for the Prime Minister's handling of the trade war. The sweep does give the Carney Liberals 173 seats, one more than is needed for a majority government status. Kevin Meisner, 680 News Radio.
1: 680 News Time, 8:34. Happening now in Oakville, crews are working to fix a power outage in the southeastern part of the town. Around 1,200 homes and businesses are affected. That's down from about 5,000 at the peak of the outage. It borders the area of the QEW, Kerr Street, down to the lakeshore. It's estimated power will be restored around 11 a.m.
0: 680 News Time, 8:35. A young man from Kitchener has had his vehicle seized after being caught driving twice the speed limit on the 401. 680's Carl Hanske joins us live from the 401 in Mississauga with the story and reaction. Carl.
13: Yeah, Paul, it's a speed other 401 drivers here can't even fathom. 220 kilometers an hour.
3: It's reckless.
16: It's dangerous.
18: And it's unsafe for others as well.
19: Imagine if he had rolled and you're on the road with him.
18: He's going to take us as well with him.
16: Yeah, the front end of your car is gone or your life is gone.
13: The 20-year-old from Kitchener charged with dangerous operation and stunt driving has had his car temporarily impounded and his license suspended for 30 days.
20: That's not enough. He shouldn't be driving, period, until he get it right.
13: He must also now appear in court for further punishment. Speed is a major concern for the OPP. 254 people have been killed on provincial highways so far this year, and speed has been a factor in many of those fatal collisions. Reporting live on the 401, I'm Carl Hanske, 680 News Radio.
1: 680 News Time, 8:36. Early morning gunfire has damaged the windows of a pizza place in Rexdale. Police say multiple shots were fired at the restaurant near Highway 27 and Humber College Boulevard just after 4 this morning. It was closed at the time, so no one was hurt. Police say the suspects took off in a dark-colored vehicle.
0: Police also investigating after a vehicle flipped over near Humber Bay Park. The rollover happened just before 3 this morning in the Lakeshore Parklawn Road area. Paramedics taking one person to hospital with minor injuries. No other vehicles involved in the crash. The investigation ongoing.
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1: A thick blanket of fog has been covering much of the GTA for the morning rush, prompting an advisory from Environment Canada. It is starting to lift, and later today, we'll go from those spooky season vibes to peak summer swelter. 680's Jamie Pulford joins us live with a closer look at the forecast on this first day of September. Jamie.
21: Yeah, Catherine, it's been an evolving weather kind of day. It started with near zero visibility in spots, triggering this yellow warning from Environment Canada about fog in Toronto, parts of the GTA. That advisory is still hanging on at this point. The other big issue today is the building heat. A guaranteed high 28 degrees, according to weather specialist Denise Andriacci, and feeling much heavier.
7: So for the GTA, the Humidex between 36 and 39. It's going to feel really hot and sticky. We haven't had that type of humidity in quite some time. This could help fuel the risk for thunderstorms.
21: And the risk of that weather through the later afternoon and early evening, which is a big deal given everything that's happening in the city. The CNE continues, and thousands will be heading to Rogers Stadium for Chris Stapleton. Then over at RBC Amphitheater, a different kind of show with Rob Zombie and Marilyn Manson. The good news is that by the time the Labor Day long weekend hits, this weather is going to calm down, feeling fairly seasonal. Reporting live, Jamie Pulfer, 680 News Radio.
0: 680 News Time, 8:38. The Blue Jays are looking to begin September with some summer heat. 680's Virgis Dave says they go head-to-head against the Guardians tonight in Cleveland.
15: The playoff push continues after the off day and sweep of the Mariners as the Blue Jays begin an all-important set against Cleveland, who currently hold that last wild card spot. Toronto's just 1.5 games out right now, even with Texas and just behind Baltimore. So how should this series go? Sportsnet's Shai Davidi.
22: It's still going to be a jumbled race, and whether they take 2 of 3, lose 2 of 3, there's still going to be a lot of jockeying because there are so many teams clumped around them, and the Jays have still 6 games remaining with Baltimore, and those are going to be really significant in the standings too. But everything right now is geared around jumping teams whenever the opportunity arises.
15: Spencer Arrighetti with the start here. It goes at 6:40 on Sportsnet. I'm Virgesh Dave.
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1: 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You'll hear traffic and weather together.
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1: It's time for Rogers Xfinity Internet. Traffic and weather together on the ones. Here's Jordan Kerr.
5: Well, this report is brought to you by Elections Ontario. Still foggy in spaces and places out there, especially in the north and east GTA, so to keep that in mind. It's clearing slowly, but there's still some pretty heavy spots I can see on camera, like on the 401 through Scarborough right now, quite foggy in spots. So again, drive according to those conditions. Same with that north coming down the southbound 404. Now on the southbound 404, there's an issue south of Woodbine, right lane block locked up for a vehicle fire cleanup. Luckily, no delay. There's a bunch up through Bloomington and then delays from Elgin Mills to south of Major McKenzie. Then it's backed up from Finch all the way down the DVP to Richmond. On the northbound DVP 404, there are delays from Eglinton to north of Lawrence, north of the 401, and now from Steeles to the 407. Now, on the westbound 401 at Bayview and the Express, we had a stalled transport truck in the right shoulder. It looks as if it's gone. I don't see it on camera anymore, but slow going on the westbound 401 approaching the 412 to Salem, from Nielsen to Avenue, and then from the Allen to Dixon in both Express and Collectors.

0: 9 for long-term construction and a delay from the 407 southbound. Election Day in Scarborough Southwest is September 3rd. Mark your X and vote from 9 a.m. to 9 p.m. Learn more at elections.on.ca. With the forecast, Denise Andriachi.
1: A guaranteed high of 28 today, a humidex in the mid to upper 30s. It's a warm and muggy afternoon, and varying amounts of sun and cloud is what we're expecting for most of the day. But there is still the chance of showers and thunderstorms. A warm and muggy day Wednesday with the chance of showers and thunderstorms again, and still a few showers expected Thursday. The guaranteed high, 28.
2: And right now, 22 degrees, partly cloudy. 680 News Time, 843.
3: After reaching deals with Ford and General Motors, Unifor starts contract talks today with Stellantis.
2: Our Mike Keppel has more ahead of what are being described as challenging negotiations.
4: Unifor is looking to repeat the pattern bargaining that saw Ford and General Motors commit to investing in the Canadian auto sector, with 6,000 jobs on the line at the Chrysler Windsor operations and the uncertain future of the Brampton assembly plant, which has been offline since 2023, and more than 2,000 workers on furlough. Brampton Mayor Patrick Brown confirming on Breakfast Television this morning that there have been numerous inquiries made by defense contractors about using the Brampton plant, but Stellantis can't just walk away.
5: You know, they signed an agreement with the Government of Canada for production in Brampton and Windsor, and they accepted billions of dollars in subsidies. And if they think they can take that money and run to the U.S., they're wrong. There's legal obligations they have to abide by, and frankly, they owe it to the workers.
4: Stellantis was planning new Jeep production in Brampton, only to shift that to the United States following Trump's first trade and tariff initiatives. Mike Apple, 680 News Radio.
3: Still to come.
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3: It's hazy, 19 degrees in downtown Toronto. We're still under a yellow advisory for fog. Good morning. I'm Catherine Jeté.
2: I'm Paul Cook. Here are the top stories this Tuesday morning.
3: Voters went to the polls in three federal by-elections, and in all three cases, they chose a Liberal candidate. Mark Carney's party sweeping yesterday's votes, including in Beaches, East York, and a riding in Quebec that they snatched from the Conservatives. The same day, the speed limit was raised to 110 kilometers per hour on a stretch of the 401. A 20-year-old man was busted driving twice that speed in the westbound lanes in Cambridge. And still to come on 680 News Radio.
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11: All right, Catherine, the Blue Jays looking to bring their momentum into Cleveland today as they eye a fourth straight win in order to keep the pace for that final wild card spot. Toronto's a game and a half out as of this morning, even with the Rangers just behind the Orioles, while the Guardians hold that current position. Spencer Arrighetti's got the job tonight, starts just after 6:30 on Sportsnet. Full steam ahead at Flushing Meadows as U.S. Open action continues. Canada's Felix Auger-Aliassime quickly moving into the second round as the three seed of the tournament. He eliminated Rinky Hijikata yesterday in four sets. Carlos Alcaraz, Stefano Tsitsipas, and Ben Shelton picking up Monday wins as well. On the women's side, easy work for world number one Aryna Sabalenka. She's moved through along with Iga Swiatek and Naomi Osaka. FIBA Men's Basketball World Cup qualifying. Canada with 51 points from Hawks teammates Nikhil Alexander-Walker and Lou Dort. They put away Argentina 97-92, improving to 8-0. They'll play Uruguay later in the fall. And some soccer. Argentina superstar Lionel Messi announced announcing his retirement from international soccer yesterday, ending 21 years of national team duty that were capped by winning the World Cup back in 2022.

0: Messi still will play club soccer, though, with Inter Miami in the MLS after playing in a record-tying 6 World Cups. Sports at 15 and 45, past every hour, anytime at sportsnet.ca.
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1: 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Frequent users of the TTC are getting a bit of a break. As we hear from 680's Charlene Close, the transit agency's new fare capping program starts today.
5: You have to ride 47 times in a calendar month before you get to ride free, but only for what's left of the month before it resets. It replaces the $156 monthly pass. A TTC spokesman says 47 is basically the number that it takes to pay for a monthly pass. The mayor wants the number lowered to 40 trips next year. You have to pay the same way each time or you don't get the discount. It comes at a cost to taxpayers. Nearly $3 million of the transit agency's 2026 budget is for the fare capping program. Charlene Close, 680 News Radio.
1: A suspect has been arrested in a voyeurism investigation involving a washroom at Kew Gardens in the beach. Police allege the man was inside the washroom in the Queen and Lee area when an 11-year-old girl went in last Tuesday afternoon. That's when the suspect allegedly took photos of her through gaps in the stall. He's due in court later this morning. 6:30 News Time, 8:50.
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1: 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It's time for Rogers Xfinity Internet traffic and weather together on the ones. Here's Jordan Kerr.
8: This report is brought to you by Lexus of Barrie. On the westbound 401, a new issue at Kennedy and the Collectors. Right lane blocked off all because of a collision. Now it's slow going from McCowan, both Express and Collectors, past that problem to Avenue Road, and then delays from west of the Allen and both Express and Collectors through to Dixon. And then there are delays through Highway 25. On the southbound 404, south of Woodbine, the right lane is blocked off for vehicles. Fire cleanup, no delay, just something to watch out for. Could be still quite foggy through there. It is still quite foggy in places up north and to the east in the GTA. And then there are delays through Bloomington and from Elgin Mills to south of Major McKenzie. And southbound 404 DVP combination is slow from Finch to Richmond. Eastbound 401 bunches up east of Guelph Line and then slow approaching Mavis to here Ontario Collectors from south of Pearson to east of Keelan, both Express and Collectors. And then delays from Bayview Express and Collectors to the 404 and DVP ramps. Now here's Craig Gear.
9: Slow on the Toronto bound QEW from past Nikola Tesla to east of Doraval. Stalled vehicle east of Erin Mills in the left lane. So delay there as well. And approaching here Ontario to Dixie. East Gardner from Kipling to the Jarvis ramp, it's slow. Southbound 427, busy from the 407 down to the ramp to the 409. This is partially because of long-term construction, and it's going to be with us until end of November. So that's going to be Down to a single lane on that ramp to the 409 still. Southbound 400 slow test into south of Rutherford and approaching Shepherd to the 401. Unleash luxury and elevate performance at Lexus of Barrie. 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With the forecast, here's Denise Andriachi.
10: 28 is the guaranteed high today. Varying amounts of sun and cloud as the humidity starts to build into southern Ontario. So does the risk of thunderstorms today and tonight. Better chance we see showers and thunderstorms impacting us on Wednesday, and we'll continue with the chance of showers Thursday. But by Friday, calm, dry conditions to head us into the Labor Day long weekend, and most of the long weekend looks seasonal and fairly dry. The guaranteed high, 28.
1: Coming up at 9 o'clock, the message from voters with all three federal by-elections going to the Liberals. And we've been watching the morning commute unfold in the fog. There's still an advisory in effect from Environment Canada.
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1: It's a concert-filled last week of summer vacation in the Six. 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
17: For the second time in less than a month, country superstar Chris Stapleton is back in town, performing a second show tonight at Rogers Stadium for his All-American Roadshow. A reminder, the TTC will offer up free rides home from Shepherd West, Downsview, and Wilson stations after the show. If you're looking for a more headbangy mosh pit kind of night, Rob Zombie and Marilyn Manson sharing the RBC Amphitheater stage tonight for their Freaks on Parade tour. Then tomorrow at RBC, talk about a nostalgia trip. TLC, Salt and Peppa, En Vogue, all together in one show. When will that ever happen again? Take note, if you have tickets to a show at RBC Amphitheater during the CNE, you get into the X for free. Just show your concert ticket. Get out there. Scott Burnett, 680 News Radio.
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1: Now the dynamic market minute. Here is Mike Apple.
21: Catherine Loblaws says it is going to expand its corporate footprint across the country. The operator of Loblaws, Shoppers Drug Mart, and No Frills says it is going to build or open 75 new locations this year. That's up from the earlier plan for about 70. Its overall spending will be just over $1 billion for the remainder of 2026 on its capital expenditures. Loblaws has already opened 38 new grocery stores and pharmacies, including 21 grocery stores specific and 17 Shoppers Drug Marts, all part of a $2.4 billion planned capital spend for the year. We'll see if how Loblaws does today and what is expected to be kind of a rough start here to the month of September for the major markets. The Dow futures now at the low of the morning, losing 335 points. The NASDAQ futures down 382, 1.3%. And watch bond yields go up. The U.S. 10-year is at its highest level in a couple of years' time. The U.S. 30-year at its highest level in two decades. So all of that maneuvering by U.S. Treasury Secretary Scott Bessent just over a week ago, where they intervened in the bond market, yeah, it lasted for a day. And borrowing costs have gone up pretty much ever since. And right now, the market is pricing in a 66% chance that the U.S. Federal Reserve raises rates on the 16th of this month. Bank of Canada sets policy tomorrow. Our Canadian dollar ahead of that is down a fifth of a cent, 72.04. The price for oil at $88 a barrel. Right now, up $2.25, a jump of 2.6% on the day. That's on reports two tankers were hit by missile fire in the Strait of Hormuz late last night. The price for gold, down $66. Very strong U.S. greenback again, all with the market looking for safe havens. Interestingly, gold is not on that list this morning at $44.14 the ounce. At the Business Center, I'm Mike Eppel.
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1: Right now, downtown, still hazy, 19 degrees. 680 News Radio is CFTR AM Toronto. 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
11: It's Tuesday, September 1st. Good morning. I'm Paul Cook.
1: I'm Catherine Jeté. Here's what's making news right now.
26: A by-election hat trick for the Mark Carney Liberals.
27: Honor of a lifetime.
26: The Liberal candidates hold on to two ridings, including one in Toronto, and flip the third from the Conservatives.
28: An extreme speeder is caught going 220 kilometers an hour on the 401.
29: Cause a major accident. You're lucky if you come out of that alive.
28: A 20-year-old has been charged.
30: The first day of September started with fog and some unseasonable sizzle, and that could lead to tricky weather for the CNE later today and some big outdoor concerts.
31: The Blue Jays are back in action after the off day as they get set for an all-important series against the Guardians, and we've got more from the American League wildcard picture, Sports at 15.
21: Tech stocks set for a tumble to start September with the NASDAQ futures down 400 points. U.S. bond yields rising. The price for oil north of $88 a barrel. Business at 26.
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11: Rogers, Xfinity Internet, traffic and weather together on the ones. Here's Jordan Kerr.
8: All westbound on the 401 at Kennedy and the Collectors. The right lane is blocked off all because of a collision. There are delays on the west 401 from approaching the 412 to Salem, and then backed up from McCowan to Kennedy, and delays in both Express and Collectors. There's a bit of a break and then slow from Warden to Avenue Express and Collectors, and then it's slow west of the Allen Express 400 Collectors to Dixon, and slow again approaching Mississauga Road through Highway 25. On the eastbound 401, it's it's slow going east of Guelph Line and then approaching Mavis to Huron Ontario collectors, south of Pearson to east of Keele Express and collectors, and from Bayview to the 404 in both Express and collectors. And coming down the southbound 404, at the top end of it, south of Woodbine, the right lane is blocked off all because of a vehicle fire cleanup. Luckily, no delay. And then there are delays, though, from Elgin Mills to south of Major McKenzie and from Finch down the DVP all the way to Richmond. And just an update to this issue on the westbound 401 at Kennedy and the collectors. Now two right lanes are closed off. Now here's Craig Gear.
2: It's slow from past Nikola Tesla approaching the Burlington Skyway all the way through to east of Doraville thanks to the long-term lane realignment. That stalled vehicle at just east of Erin Mills, still with the left lane blocked off, MTO unseen, and a minor delay there. With the forecast, Denise Andriacci.
3: We started the early morning off with quite a bit of fog, and now as we move through the day, it's varying amounts of sun and cloud, but we're hanging on to the chance of showers and isolated thunderstorms today and tonight. It's also a warm and muggy day. The guaranteed high is 28. It's going to feel in the mid to upper 30s, and we'll hang on to that heat and humidity through Wednesday as well. The guaranteed high, 28 degrees.
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11: In the midst of a trade war with the U.S., the Liberals sweep all three federal by-elections, including Beaches, East York here in the city, while stealing a seat from the Conservatives in Quebec.
1: 6:30's Kevin Meisner joins us live with a closer look at the results that have Prime Minister Carney cementing his razor-thin majority in the House of Commons. Kevin.
26: Yeah, Catherine, this was a by-election hat trick for the Carney Liberals, holding on to Toronto and Vancouver area Liberal ridings, along with flipping a Conservative seat in Quebec. Tanvir Shanawaz easily winning in Toronto's Beaches East York, taking close to 55% of the vote. The 30-year-old previously working as the constituency office manager.
4: Thank you so much. It is going to now be the honor of a lifetime to represent the only home I've ever known as your next member of parliament for Beaches East York.
26: Now, Prime Minister Carney's former deputy chief of staff, Braden Cayley, was the winner in North Vancouver Capilano.
5: I understand, but just hold this. Might be the strongest Liberal by-election result in over 100 years in BC. In BC.
26: And dairy farmer Danielle Gobet is the new MP for Chicoutimi-Lafiore, taking the seat from the Conservatives. Some political watchers see the wins as an endorsement of the way voters see Prime Minister Mark Carney handling the trade war with the United States. The Carney Liberals also now back to a majority government with 173 seats. Kevin Meisner, 680 News Radio.
11: 680 News Time, 904, 220 kilometers an hour. Not on Germany's Autobahn, but here on the 401 west of the GTA. That's how fast the OPP say a young man was going when they finally caught him and charged him with stunt driving. 680's Carl Hansky's near the 401 in Mississauga with the story and reaction.
6: The 401 here is always busy, so highway drivers say for someone to be going 220 kilometers an hour.
7: Like, it's ridiculous.
9: Oh my God, that is outrageous.
10: Imagine if he'd lost control or hit a pothole at that speed.
9: He would have been gone for sure, done. My goodness.
6: The 20-year-old driver from Kitchener charged with stunt driving and dangerous operation has had his car impounded and license suspended for 30 days and must appear in court for further punishment.
12: He should not be driving anymore, at least a year. That should be a lesson for him.
6: OPP say speed has been a factor in many of the 254 fatalities so far this year on provincial highways. On Highway 401, I'm Carl Hansky, 680 News Radio.
1: Happening now in Oakville, a power outage in the southeastern part of the town is now affecting over 900 homes and businesses. Oakville Hydro says it borders the area of the QEW, Kerr Street down to the lakeshore. Its estimated power will be restored around 11 a.m.
11: In Rexdale, multiple gunshots have hit a pizza place near Humber College. Police tell 680 News Radio several bullets pierced the windows of the business at a plaza in the Highway 27 Humber College Boulevard area. Happened after 4 this morning. The restaurant closed at the time. No reports of any injuries. No word on suspects.
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15: 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Weather alert.
1: A yellow advisory for fog is still in effect on this first day of September, but later today, the focus will be on the humidity as we count down to the long weekend. 680's Jamie Pulford joins us live on the Weather Watch. Jamie.
13: Yeah, Catherine, the day started with fog, near zero visibility, in fact, causing Environment Canada to issue the yellow alert for Toronto and parts of the GTA. So the fog intensity is much less now, but that advisory is still hanging on. And sure, it might be the first day of September,
30: But weather specialist Denise Andreacci tells us the heat is ramping up.
3: That's not something we've talked too much about lately. August, for the most part, has been pretty seasonal. But today, the guaranteed high is 28 degrees. And the Humidex is going to be in the mid to upper 30s.
30: A Humidex almost touching 40 in the GTA, and the heat is fueling showers and thunderstorms later this afternoon into this evening, which is prime CNE time. Also, some big outdoor concerts. Fire away. Chris Stapleton is back at Rogers Stadium tonight. At RBC Amphitheater, it's Rob Zombie and Marilyn Manson, so just be prepared. Then heading into the long weekend, some good news. The weather clearing up and the temperature taking it down a few notches back to seasonal. Reporting live, Jamie Pulfer, 680 News Radio.
11: 680 News Time, 9:07. Blue Jays are in Cleveland tonight, hoping for a fourth straight win. 680's Virjesh Dave sets the scene for a critical road trip in the wild card race, starting with the Guardians.
31: The Blue Jays are just 1.5 games back of the Guardians for that last playoff spot right now as they look to maneuver past the Rangers and Orioles. Texas is even with Toronto after their win last night. The Orioles a full game ahead after their narrow win over Colorado. Sportsnet's Shai Davidi.
0: Everything right now is geared around jumping teams whenever the opportunity arises and taking the tiebreaker when you can. So if the Jays, who already took 2 of 3 from Cleveland earlier this season, can take 2 of 3 now, they gain themselves a tiebreaker, they gain themselves another game in the standings as well, and they keep the heat on. But if they do lose 2 out of 3, say, then, you know, they're still going to be only 2.5 back of Cleveland, depending what happens with some of the other clubs.
31: Spencer Arrighetti with the start here. It goes at 6:40 on Sportsnet. I'm Virjesh Dave.
1: 680 News Time, 9:08, a murder conviction 30 years after the death of Tupac Shakur. It took a jury just 3 hours to convict Dwayne Keefe D. Davis of first-degree murder. Prosecutors say Davis orchestrated the shooting, provided the weapon, and then bragged about it later, including in a tell-all book. Davis pleaded not guilty, saying those words were lies. But ABC News legal contributor Channa Lloyd says Davis did himself in.
7: No one forced him to do it. He did it himself. He voluntarily made these statements. So it's very hard to go back and to say, well, I did all of that and it was all a lie.
1: Tupac was killed in a drive-by shooting in Las Vegas.
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11: Coming up in 60 seconds, traffic and weather together on the ones, including a collision westbound 401 at Kennedy and the Collectors.
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8: This report is brought to you by L.L. Bean on the westbound 401 at Kennedy and the Collectors. 2 right lanes are blocked off all because of a collision. Crews are on scene. It is still very foggy in this spot. Westbound 401 is slow going through the 412 to Salem, and then delays from McCowan to Kennedy in both Express and Collectors. Heavier in the Collectors because that's where the problem is. Then there are delays from Warden Express 404 Collectors to Avenue Road, and approaching Keele Express 400 Collectors to Dixon. Hudson. After that, there's a delay approaching Mississauga Road and the collectors and through Highway 25, although that delay is easing. On the eastbound 401, it's busy going through Guelph Line off and on from approaching it to east of it, and then delays from Mavis to here, Ontario, and the collectors. South of Pearson to east of Kiel, express and collectors, then from Bayview to the 404 ramps in both express and collectors. On southbound 404, south of Woodbine, the right lane is blocked off for a vehicle fire cleanup up at the top end. Luckily, no delay. Then there are delays through Major McKenzie. That's easing as well. And then it's backed up from Finch down the DVP off and on to Richmond. Northbound DVP delays from Lawrence to the 401 and northbound 404 busy approaching the 407. Now here's Craig Gear.
2: Lane realignment east of Dorval, Toronto bound QEW delays from past Nikola Tesla on and off. And then passing Erin Mills, it's a left lane still blocked here with a stalled vehicle. Delays from Winston Churchill. And then slow approaching here, Ontario, to Dixie. No other problems past that. Like on the eastbound Gardner, it is slow from Kipling to the Jarvis ramp still on and off. And westbound, there is a new issue. It's approaching Islington. Right lane's blocked with a crash. Vehicles in the grassy ditch here off to the right facing the wrong way. And emergency crews on scene. We've got police, tow, fire, and Toronto Transportation. Delays westbound from Park Lawn to approaching Islington. Slow on the westbound QEW with volume 427 to Dixie and 4 Drive to Trafalgar. Back to school time at L.L. 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With the forecast, Denise Andriachi.
3: Varying amounts of sun and cloud today, although we still hang on to a slight chance of showers and the risk of some isolated thunderstorms today and tonight. 28 is the guaranteed high. It will feel in the mid to upper 30s. On Wednesday, we'll have a better chance of showers and thunderstorms impacting us. It's still warm and muggy tomorrow, with a humidex expected near 37 Wednesday. The guaranteed high today, 28.
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11: This just into 680 News Radio. The Ford government says it will be restoring vehicle lanes on Toronto's busiest streets following the recent Court of Appeal ruling. A statement from the Ministry of Transportation says the provincial government has issued a request for proposals to begin the process of restoring motor vehicle lanes that were previously removed from bike lanes on Bloor Street, Yonge Street, University Avenue, Queen's Park, Queen's Park Crescent, and Avenue Road.
1: The province says they're also immediately beginning to restore motor vehicle lanes on Bloor West, starting east of a 600-meter section at Clissold Road, where minimal design work is required. Stay with 680 News Radio for the latest on this developing story.
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11: Welcome to September. Cloudy day for the GTA. Sunny breaks, scattered showers. Risk of thunderstorms are guaranteed high 28. Good morning. I'm Paul Cook.
1: I'm Catherine Jitte. Here are the top stories right now.
11: Prime Minister Carney's Liberals have bolstered their slim majority in the House of Commons, winning all three federal by-elections here in Beaches, East York, BC, and in Quebec, where the seat was previously held by a Conservative. Gunshots ring out at a plaza in Rexdale, where bullets hit a pizza place, closed at the time. No injuries reported. Police looking for suspects who fled the scene in a dark-colored vehicle. Coming up after sports.
24: The TTC's new fare capping system starts today, but you have to spend a lot of time riding transit to take advantage of it.
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5: Paul Spencer Arrighetti's got the assignment for the Blue Jays in Cleveland tonight as Toronto goes toe-to-toe with the team they're hunting right now for that last wild card spot. The Jays are a game and a half behind them as of this morning, even with the Rangers. After Texas won last night, the Orioles are a game up on Toronto. They beat Colorado yesterday. The Guardians, though, like Toronto, coming in off a rest day as the Jays look for a fourth straight win tonight after the Seattle sweep. They'll start at 6:40 on Sportsnet. More to come today. Seattle, Boston at 6:45. That's on Sportsnet 1. Tigers, Twins at 7:40 on Sportsnet Plus. Then the Dodgers and Cardinals in the late game on Sportsnet as well. They'll start at 10:10. Wall-to-wall tennis right now at the U.S. Open as the opening round continues. Coming up today for the men, top-seeded Alex Zverev, Alex de Minaur, and Gael Monfils. For the women, Elena Rybakina, Belinda Bencic, Maria Sakkari, and Madison Keys. FIBA Men's Basketball World Cup qualifying, Canada beat Argentina yesterday 97-92. 51 points in total from Hawks teammates Nikhil Alexander-Walker and Lou Dort. Canada is improving to 8-0 now. They'll play Uruguay next in November. And some F1, Ferrari's going to mark its 30th anniversary of Michael Schumacher's arrival at Maranello by running a special performance at this weekend's Italian Grand Prix. The cars will feature special inspiration from the 1996 Ferrari F310 that Schumacher drove in his debut season with the Italian team. Sports at 15 and 45 past every hour, or anytime at sportsnet.ca.
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11: 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As of today, the more you ride the TTC, the less it will cost you. The transit agency rolls out its fare capping pilot today. 680's Charlene Close is adding up how many rides it'll take before you get a break.
10: The CEO of the TTC says fare capping is a key component of growing ridership by making it more affordable. You have to ride 47 times in a calendar month and the rest are free. Riding twice a day, 5 days a week adds up to 40. So you'd have to hop on over the weekend or more often during the week before you get a free ride. Fare capping replaces the standard $156 monthly pass. You also have to use the same mode of payment each time, whether it's your Presto card, debit, or credit card. The pilot is expected to cost taxpayers $3 million. Charlene Close, 680 News Radio.
11: A staffing shortage is leading to fewer GO trains on the tracks. Metrolinx announcing cuts to several lines, including Lakeshore West, Barrie, and Stouffville. The provincial transit agency says it's partly because of the availability of train crews. Toronto Star reports riders on the Barrie and Stouffville lines will be hit the hardest, with weekend service being cut from 15 times a day to 4. Rush hour service isn't changing, but 3 weekday evening Barrie trains and 6 evening Stouffville trains have been eliminated. Metrolinx is adding buses to meet demand. 680 News Time, 9:20.
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11: 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Rogers Xfinity Internet traffic and weather together on the ones. Here's Jordan Kerr.
8: Now, this report is brought to you by Cobble Beach, Concours d'Elegance. On the westbound 401 at Kennedy and the Collectors, two right lanes are blocked off because of a collision. So westbound 401 is slow from the 412 to Salem, then from McCowan to Kennedy in both Express and Collectors. Then there are delays from Warden Express, 404 Collectors to Avenue Road, and approaching Keele Express, 400 Collectors to Dixon. A new collision on the westbound 401 approaching Mississauga Road in the Collectors. The right lane is blocked off here. Looks fresh. No crews on scene yet. It's jammed up from Mavis to approaching Mississauga Road in the Collectors. It was a little bit busy before through here before, and now it's really jamming up. Now, on the eastbound 401, it's slow south of Pearson, really heavy to the 400 ramps in both Express and Collectors. That's because northbound on the 400, north of the 401, appears to be some kind of maintenance happening in the two center lanes. They're slowly moving. Actually, I haven't seen them move in the past few minutes. They must be doing some sort of pothole repair. Can't quite tell, but I can see they're blocking the two center lanes. So it's jammed up from the 401. That's why it's so heavy off the eastbound 401 ramp. The westbound 401 ramp is on the other side of this, so you're not impacted by that. Continuing on the eastbound 401, it's slow from Bayview to the 404 in both Express and Collectors. Now here's Craig Gear.
2: Delays on the Toronto bound QEW, still busy. Approaching the Burlington Skyway to Fairview and then past Guelph Line on and off to Dorval with the lane realignment. Delay from Winston Churchill to east of Erin Mills. We still have the left lane blocked here with that stalled vehicle. Is this one just about to leave? I do see the MTO packing up and one aero truck is out of here. And there goes the second crash truck. Yeah, that left lane's open now, east of Erin Mills on the eastbound QEW. Slow on the eastbound Gardner from east of Islington to the Jarvis ramp. Now westbound delays west of Humber Bridge through Parkland to west of there, approaching Islington. So we still have the crash cleanup here, westbound QEW. That's why it's jammed up. You'll notice the right lane's blocked off with everyone on scene. Fire, ambulance, tow, police, and Toronto Transportation. So watch out there. Don't miss incredible and rare and exotic automobiles at the Cobble Beach Concours d'Elegance on September 20th. For tickets, visit cobblebeachconcours.com. With the forecast, Denise Andreacci.
3: A warm and muggy day today with that slight chance of showers and thunderstorms still lingering across the GTA for the afternoon and evening. But other than that slight risk of active weather, we'll see varying amounts of sun and cloud today. A humidex in the mid to upper 30s. Tomorrow also warm and muggy and a bit more unsettled. A better chance of showers and thunderstorms bringing us some more accumulation. We had close to 100 millimeters of rain for the month of August. As we move through the start of September, still a bit unsettled, but we're looking to dry up just in time for the long weekend. The guaranteed high today, 28.
1: Right now, downtown, it's hazy, still 20 degrees. And because we did not miss the weather guarantee, the jackpot climbs to $5,700.
11: Coming up at 9:30, Ford government says with a recent court ruling in its favor, it will immediately start removing bike lanes from Bloor Street and is moving forward with plans as well to rip the lanes from two other major Toronto arteries. Also, the Carney Liberals add to their slim majority in a by-election sweep.
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3: Taking on Ella Langley's massive hit, Choosin' Texas, the crew over at 22 Minutes poking a little fun at the ongoing spat between our two countries.
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3: The clip's going viral this morning on social media. Kids in the Hall alumnus Mark McKinney continuing to do his best Mark Carney impression opposite Mark Critch's Trump as the two line dance and slow dance through their issues.

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1: Now, the Dynamic Market Minute with our senior business analyst, Mike Eppel. What are we expecting today, Mike?
5: We're expecting a fairly steep decline here at the start of trade, Paul, with the NASDAQ futures pointing to a drop of over 400 points at the opening trades. Dow futures down 305. What's kind of gone wrong here for the market coming into the new trading month? First of all, it is September, and that is typically the most volatile month of any given year, many times posting red ink. You've got rising energy prices. This morning, the price for oil is now north of $88 a barrel for the first time in weeks. Bond yields are going up on debt and inflation and interest rate risks. And then you've got Amazon being investigated by the U.S. Federal Trade Commission for a couple of things, and all of that weighing on the tech stocks coming in to the session this morning. Bay Street will get sideswiped by this, maybe not the energy sector, but pretty much everything else. The price for gold is down $105 at $43.76, so a strong U.S. greenback. The flight to the safe haven of the U.S. dollar seems to be in effect here. Our Canadian dollar is down a fifth of a cent at 72 cents U.S. The exchange rate right now just shy of $1.39. Bitcoin's down $1,000 at $77,800. At the Business Center, I'm Mike Eppel.
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1: Midday shows next with Sarah Parrott and Irene Preklet. Have a great Tuesday. I'm Paul Cook.
2: 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It's 9:30.
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13: Tuesday, September 1st. I'm Sarah Parrott.
14: And I'm Irene Preklet. Here's what's making news this hour.
15: The Ford government beginning the process of ripping out bike lanes along a number of major streets downtown. Now they're looking now for a company to do the construction.
16: GTA mayor is ready to stand up to Trump tariffs. This is Mayor Chow meets with her economic action team on tariffs this morning.
17: Three federal by-elections and three wins for the Mark Carney Liberals.
18: It's a great time to be a Liberal in Canada.
17: Liberal candidates hold on to seats in Toronto and Vancouver and flip a Conservative seat held in Quebec.
19: September rolling into the GTA with fog, giving way to heat and a heavy humidex, and concerns about some hinky weather for the CNE later and some big outdoor concerts in the city.
11: The Blue Jays hit the road for 9, starting with 3 in Cleveland. Canada's men stay perfect in FIBA World Cup qualifying, and Felix Auger-Aliassime endures a long night in Queens. Sports at 45.
5: Markets taking a tumble to start the month of September. NASDAQ already down 300 points. The Dow down 250 as U.S. bond yields hit multi-year highs. Business at 56.
13: 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Traffic and weather together are the ones. Here's Craig Gear.
20: A few problems going, like westbound 401, slow 412 to Salem through Markham Road and the Express, and then an issue at Kennedy and the Collectors where the two right lanes are still blocked here. It's a crash, ambulance still here, fire here, MTO here, tow is here, a couple of tow trucks, so hopefully clearing soon. 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And then problems on the West 401 approaching Mississauga Road in the Collectors. Another crash here where the right lane's blocked. A couple transport trucks involved here. Delays from Mavis in the Collectors to approaching Mississauga Road. Eastbound 401 is slow east of Guelph Line. South of Pearson to the 400 Express Collectors. Bayview to the 404 Express Collectors. Some more issues. Eastbound QEW backed up from past Nikola Tesla still on and off to east of Dorval, lane realignment and just regular volume. But that lane realignment is still impacting the ride, and it will till the end of the year, especially after the summer once things start really getting back into, everyone going to work and stuff. So delays Nikola Tesla right now on and off to east of Dorval. A westbound Gardner crash cleanup approaching Islington in the right lane still here and almost done. Just one vehicle and an ambulance to leave. A tow truck about to cart it away, but delays from west of Humber Bridge. With the forecast, here's Denise Andriachi.
21: 28 is the guaranteed high today. It's going to feel more like 36. So it's a very warm and muggy afternoon. We are above seasonal to start off September. Varying amounts of sun and cloud for today, but we'll hang on to the chance of showers and thunderstorms today and tonight. The guaranteed high, 28.
13: Right now, still hazy downtown in 22 degrees, partly cloudy at Pearson Airport. It is 23 with a humidex of 31. 680 News Time, 933. We have breaking news. The Ford government is going to move quickly with a plan to restore vehicle lanes in downtown Toronto after a recent court ruling that said the province is allowed to rip up bike lanes.
22: 680's Queens Park reporter Richard Southern has more.
15: Yeah, wasting no time, the Ford government is beginning the process of removing the bike lanes, announcing this morning that it's looking for a company to do the construction. The province issuing a request for proposals to find someone to remove the bike lanes along Bloor, Yonge, University, Queen's Park, Queen's Park Crescent, and Avenue Road. While that will take a little bit of time, the government this morning says it will immediately begin to restore motor vehicle lanes on Bloor Street West. All this after a recent court ruling upheld the province's right to rip out the lanes. Critics, including a bicycle group that took the Ford government to court over this, have argued that removing the bike lanes won't do anything to improve motor vehicle traffic speeds and, in fact, could endanger bicyclists. Richard Southern, Queen's Park.
13: The TTC's long-awaited and long-talked-about fare capping pilot kicks off today. It replaces the standard $156 monthly pass. Instead, riders will pay for the first 47 trips in a month, with the rest being free. 12-month and post-secondary passes are still available, but the adult, youth, senior, and fare pass monthly passes have all been discounted. TTC CEO Mandeep Lally says fare capping is a key component of growing ridership by making it more affordable.
22: A handful of GTHA mayors made a TV appearance this morning to talk tariffs. This as Toronto's mayor will host a meeting today to discuss how the city plans to tackle the latest in the trade war. 680's John Leatherby joins us live with more details. Good morning, John.
16: Good morning, Irene. This is a time of uncertainty but optimism for GTA mayors. With our retaliatory tariffs against the U.S. set to go into effect 1 week from today, with GTHA area mayors saying they have a plan and talking defiance against the Trump administration. Those mayors of Oakville, Brampton, and Hamilton appearing on Breakfast Television this morning for an economic roundtable. For Brampton's Patrick Brown, there's the issue of having Stellantis keep their word and reopen a shuttered plant.
23: You know, they signed an agreement with the Government of Canada for production in Brampton and Windsor, and they accepted billions of dollars in subsidies. And if they think they can take that money and run to the U.S., they're wrong.
16: Hamilton's Andrea Horvath on fighting for her steel manufacturing heavy city.
0: You know, Trump thinks he can keep scaring us with all these threats, but really we have steel in our blood, so our feathers don't ruffle very easily, and we're going to keep fighting and keep pivoting with for our workforce.
16: Mayor Chao gathering with her economic action team this morning about the impending levies. Reporting live, John Leatherby, 680 News Radio.
13: A liberal by-election sweep means Prime Minister Mark Carney will add to his slim majority in the House of Commons. 680's Kevin Meister is here breaking down the results and the clear message from voters.
17: The liberal candidates won by capturing more than half of the ballots in each of the ridings. 30-year-old former constituency manager Tanvir Shanawaz held on to Toronto's Beaches East York.
18: It's a great time to be a liberal in Canada and in Beaches East York.
17: And Braden Cayley, former deputy chief of staff for Prime Minister Mark Carney, is the winner in North Vancouver Capilano.
3: My job in Ottawa with this opportunity that this community has given will not be to go there and yell louder or pick fights. It will be to go there and help get things done.
17: In Quebec, dairy farmer Daniel Gobet is the new MP for Chicoutimi-Lefior, flipping that riding from the Conservatives. Some analysts say the Liberal sweep reflects voter support for how the Prime Minister has been handling the trade war with the United States. The Carney Liberals are now back to a majority government with 173 seats. Kevin Meisner, 680 News Radio.
13: A high-speed suspect is in a lot of trouble after provincial police say they were caught going dangerously fast on the 401 in Mississauga. 680's Carl Hanske has the story and reaction from shocked drivers.
4: A 20-year-old driver from Kitchener has had his car impounded and his license suspended for 30 days after being caught going 220 kilometers an hour here on the 401. Other highway drivers say that kind of speed.
6: And it's very dangerous, like, not just for him, for everybody.
24: You hit a pothole?
6: You're gone.
24: You have no time to react.
25: Cause a major accident. You're lucky if you come out of that alive.
4: He must appear in court now to face a possible steep fine and stiff punishment.
25: There should be major consequences for doing that kind of speed.
4: OPP have investigated about 46,000 collisions on provincial highways so far this year with 254 fatalities. Speed has been a factor in many of them. On Highway 401, I'm Carl Hanske, 680 News Radio.
13: Well, it's been a very layered weather day on this first day of September. And by this afternoon, we'll be back to blasting the AC. 680's Jamie Palfer is on the Weather Watch.
19: The day started with near zero visibility in spots due to fog. And the other layer to this forecast is the September 1st heat. Guaranteed high, 28 degrees, a Humidex hovering close to 40, according to weather specialist Denise Andriacci.
21: This could help fuel the risk for thunderstorms. And we're seeing this risk as we move through late afternoon and through the evening hours.
19: The weather may be hinky enough to have an impact on the CNE later today and some big outdoor concerts with Chris Stapleton back at Rogers Stadium and at RBC Amphitheater. It's Rob Zombie with Marilyn Manson. We're also counting down to the last long weekend of the summer. The weather set to calm down, mostly dry, with temperatures falling back into the more seasonal category. 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
20: 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Westbound 401 at Kennedy and the Collectors. Two right lanes are blocked with a crash, and a delay is caused from West to McAllen Express Collectors. And then a busy Warden Express 404 Collectors to Avenue Road. Approaching Keel Express, 400 Collectors thereabouts to Dixon, and then approaching Mississauga Road, again, on the westbound 401. A couple of transport trucks involved here in this crash. I do see a fire truck or two now on scene. So this is approaching Mississauga Road in the Collectors. There might be more than just the one right lane block now. Can't quite tell, but there could be two in the Collectors. You want to be in the Express. Delay from Mavis in the Collectors, approaching Mavis to approaching Mississauga Road. Eastbound QEW east of Dorval, lane realignment till the end of the year, and things are calming down here. It is slow Burlington Skyway approaching the Skyway to North Shore, and then about Bronte to Dorval and east of Erin Mills to Dixie, on and off. Eastbound Gardner, that's slow approaching Parkline to the Jarvis Ramp. Still westbound delays from approaching Humber Bridge to approaching Islington. We had a crash. That cleared away out of the right lane, and then a transport truck that was involved was waiting for police off to the right lane again, just past there, and both things have cleared away just now. So westbound Gardner should start to improve. Some things belong together, like road trips and playlists, and home and car insurance savings from Aviva Direct. 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

0: bond yields going up and the risk assessment on rising inflationary pressures in the global economy, the price for oil has certainly been a catalyst today. It's up $2.30 or 2.7% at $88.06. And interestingly, not expecting a change. Actually, I think gas is coming down a penny this time tomorrow morning here in the GTA. That's a bit of a surprise. Consider the price for oil has been going up and up and up so far. But the negative effect, the TSX is down 230 points. I'm looking at gold stocks selling off because the precious metal is down $81 at $4,400 an ounce U.S. On Wall Street, the Dow Jones is down 216. NASDAQ's down 323. That's a drop of 1.25%. Canadian dollar down a fifth of a cent at 72 cents U.S. At the Business Center, I'm Mike Eppel.
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4: It's partly cloudy in downtown Toronto, 22 degrees, feels like 30. Good morning, I'm Sarah Parrott.
5: And I'm Irene Precklett. Here are the top stories this hour.
4: The province is outlining its plans to restore lanes of vehicle traffic on major downtown Toronto streets, including Yonge, University, and Bloor. It comes after a recent court decision ruled the Ford government is allowed to rip up 19 kilometers of bike lanes in the city. The search is now on for a construction company that can help with the project. We heard from a handful of GTHA mayors this morning who say they have a plan to tackle the Trump tariffs, with the leaders of Hamilton, Brampton, and Oakville also remaining optimistic as Canada's retaliatory tariffs are set to go into effect next week. It comes as Toronto's mayor is set to meet with her economic action team today about the trade war. Now time for sports. Good morning, J.J. Evison.
6: Sarah, good morning. A nine-game road trip for the Blue Jays opens with a massive three-game series in Cleveland tonight. Toronto a game and a half behind the Guardians for the final AL wildcard spot, with Spencer Arrighetti facing Gavin Williams in tonight's opener. Sportsnet's Shai Davidi on the importance of this series.
7: Everything right now is geared around jumping teams whenever the opportunity arises and taking the tiebreaker when you can. So if the Jays can take two or three now, they gain themselves a tiebreaker, they gain themselves another game in the standings.
6: Pre-game on Sportsnet 590 and Sportsnet at 6 tonight. Meanwhile, Baltimore, Texas, and Minnesota all in action last night. Baseball is a team sport, but Colton Cowser's individual robbery of a sure home run by Jake McCarthy earned the Orioles a 2-1 win in Colorado. Jacob DeGrom allowed one hit over seven shutout innings as Texas beat the Athletics 8-1, and Ryan Jeffords homered twice as Minnesota crushed Detroit 11-1. Hoops, Canada's men stayed perfect in the World Cup qualifying with a 97-92 win over Argentina, and Lou Dort scored 25 points in his first game in the city. Nikhil Alexander-Walker led Canada with 26. To tennis, Felix Auger-Aliassime is through to the second round of the U.S. Open after a long night in New York. The Canadian beat Rinky Hijikata in four sets over 3 hours and 19 minutes with a 55-minute rain delay mixed in. Fellow Canadians Denis Shapovalov and Leila Fernandez both play their second round matches tomorrow. Sports at 15 and 45 past every hour or anytime at sportsnet.ca.
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1: 680 News Time, 9:48. The union representing nearly 19,000 Canadian auto workers is set to open contract talks with Stellantis today in its final round of bargaining with the Detroit Three.
2: The talks come against the backdrop of U.S. tariffs battering automakers. And as U.S. President Donald Trump threatens to hike levies on all vehicles, auto parts, and steel from Canada to 50% beginning January 1st. Last month, the union said it received notice that Stellantis was considering the closure and sale of its Brampton assembly plant, which has been idled since 2023. Unifor has already ratified new collective agreements with Ford and General Motors. Michelle Zedekian, The Canadian Press, Toronto.
1: A suspect has been arrested in a voyeurism case at a popular East End park. As we hear from 680's Charlene Close, it happened at Kew Gardens in the Beaches.
3: It's alleged the man was already inside the washroom at Kew Gardens when an 11-year-old girl went inside last Tuesday around 4 in the afternoon. The park is on Queen Street East near Lee. It's believed the man took photos of the little girl through the gaps in the stall. He took off when the child spotted him and went to get help. 36-year-old Hans Martins Gonzalez of Toronto now faces two voyeurism-related charges. He's scheduled to appear in court later this morning. It's not clear if investigators think the suspect may have done this before. Charlene Close, 680 News Radio.
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1: 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Traffic and weather together on the ones. 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
6: 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Westbound 401 at Kennedy and the Collectors. Two right lanes blocked. Collision cleanup happening here. And a delay in behind that from West of McCown Express Collectors. Not a problem until approaching Mississauga Road next on the West 401. That's in the Collectors. The right lane's blocked. Delays from Mavis in the Collectors. Volume delays, West 401 as well, 412 to Salem. Warden Express, 404 Collectors to Avenue. And approaching Kiel Express, 400 Collectors to Dixon. Lane realignment delays on the Toronto-bound QEW and volume still. Burlington Skyway to Fairview. Bronte to Dorval and then past... Bronte to Dorval with the lane realignment. And then coming up to Winston Churchill, it slows to east of Erin Mills. Earlier problems are gone, but still with the delay. And then it's slow approaching Mississauga Road to Dixie. Eastbound Gardner, Kipling to Jarvis, still slow. Westbound, the problems, both of them, approaching Islington have cleared. And things have emptied out here on the west, Gardner. It's just eastbound. Westbound QEW. Slow 427 to Dixie, 4 Drive to Trafalgar, and a newly stalled vehicle on the ramp to Appleby line in the left lane. 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
7: 28 is the guaranteed high today. Varying amounts of sun and cloud as the humidity starts to build into southern Ontario. So does the risk of thunderstorms today and tonight. Better chance we see showers and thunderstorms impacting us on Wednesday, and we'll continue with the chance of showers Thursday. But by Friday, calm, dry conditions to head us into the Labor Day long weekend, and most of the long weekend looks seasonal and fairly dry. The guaranteed high, 28.
1: Right now at Pearson Airport, partly cloudy skies. It is 23 degrees, feeling like 31 with the humidity. 680 News Time, 953.
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1: The Blue Jays are looking to turn up the temperature in Cleveland tonight as they take on the team. They're chasing for a wild card spot. Here's 680's Vrajesh Dave.
15: After sweeping Seattle and resting up yesterday, the Blue Jays are gearing up for the Guardians today, the team they're 1.5 games behind for the final playoff spot right now. The Rangers beat the A's yesterday, though, so they're even with Toronto, and Baltimore topped Colorado, so they're a game ahead. Roster's also expanding from 26 to 28 today. Sportsnet's Shai Davidi.
16: On the position player side, it seems pretty straightforward. Josh Smith, who is due to come off the injured list, traveled with the club to Cleveland, so he would presumably be activated. On the pitching side, they actually can have two moves because they also optioned CJ Van Eyck. So Joe Mantiply, who was completing a rehab assignment. And then the other name that I would think about is Ricky Tiedemann. And with the extra arm, the Blue Jays would have a little bit more padding.
15: Spencer Arrighetti's got the start tonight at 6:40 on Sportsnet. I'm Vrajesh Dave.
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17: 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And 8 times out of 10, it happens at home, not near a defibrillator. Average response time, over 8 minutes. Every minute without an AED, survival drops by 10%. 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
1: Now the Dynamic Market Minute. Here's Mike Eppel.
19: Sarah, looking at a slump for stocks to start the month of September. The TSX Composite down 292 points in the opening trades, a drop of 0.8%. It's the gold stocks that are getting the hardest hit here, as the precious metal sees a drop of $75 at $44.06. The gold group down about 3% in response. Along with that, Shopify's down 3.5%. The railways both down 1% each. And shares of BlackBerry, after a drop yesterday, down another 2.5% this morning. Celestica also down 2.75%. A lot of this has to do with what's going on in the bond market, where yields continue to climb with worries about rising inflation risks, what the central bank in the States is going to do middle of the month with interest rates, and the issuance of debt by artificial intelligence companies. The market's sort of been flooded, and the yields have been going up with oversupply and not enough investors to pick up the slack. The probability right now of an interest rate hike by the U.S. Federal Reserve on September 16th stands at 67%. Our Bank of Canada sets policy tomorrow. They're not going to change interest rates at this go-round, seventh meeting in a row. Ahead of that, the Canadian dollar is down 0.1% at 72 cents U.S. As for Wall Street, the Dow is down 299 points, 0.5%. The Nasdaq's down 299, 1.1%. So these markets, which had a pretty solid month of August, down here. Intel is losing 4% back to $85. That's a multi-month low for the computer chip company. Tesla's down 3.5%. Microsoft's down 0.5%. and shares of NVIDIA down 2.33%. So NVIDIA, over the past three days, has actually given back most of the gains that were made following its blowout quarterly earnings update middle of last week. The price for oil right now is up 270 or 3.1% at $88.47 as it continues to climb. Two tankers hit by missiles in the Strait of Hormuz last night. The war in the Middle East now into its seventh month. At the Business Center, I'm Mike Eppel.
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25: Bobby Flay is raising the stakes in a trio of head-to-head battles. 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
7: Good morning. This is Tuesday, the 1st of September. I'm Irene Preklett.
1: And I'm Sarah Parrott. Here's what's making news this hour.
26: Wasting no time, the Ford government moving ahead with a plan to rip out bike lanes along some major thoroughfares. It follows a big court win. Glimmer of hope for bicyclists, suppose, though, the government says some lanes could remain.
7: It's great if the TTC is your main mode of transportation. Fare capping takes effect today, but you'll have to ride 47 times in a month to get the break.
27: With our tariffs against the U.S. set to take effect a week from today, GTHA mayors planning in the levy fight against the Trump administration.
28: A day that started with fog, giving way to a heavy humid X and rolling into showers and thunderstorms for the CNE, and a big night for outdoor concerts in the city.
29: The Jays have lined up their best arms to begin a 9-game road trip in Cleveland. More from the major leagues, plus Houston wants ice hockey. Sports at 15.
19: Stock slumping to start September with the TSX down over 300 points. The gold stocks seeing a meltdown as the precious metal cools off. The Dow Jones down 290 points. Business at 26.
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7: 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Traffic and weather together on the ones. Here's Craig Gere.
6: This report is brought to you by Mr. Lube. East westbound 401, slow 412 to Salem, and then approaching Kennedy to Avenue Road, alternating express collectors, Keel Express, 400 collectors to Dixon. Problems at Kennedy and the collectors in the two right lanes still happening. And then at Mississauga Road, approaching Mississauga Road and the collectors, the right lane's blocked. There might be, I just see the one, but there was a fire truck I could see off into the distance that... At least the right lane's blocked. There could be two, but might be an improvement here. Delays from Mavis in the collectors to approaching Mississauga Road. A new problem possibly here on the southbound 410. Let me know what you're seeing at Star 680 passing Beauvaird. At least a lane blocked with something. Is it a crash, construction, stalled vehicle? Let me know. Star 680 delays from south of Mayfield. And a stalled vehicle on the westbound QBW ramp to Appleby Line in the left lane. No delay there. It is slow 4 drive to Trafalgar. Needing an oil change or maintenance check? Drop into Mr. Lube Plus Tires. No appointment needed before you hit the road this summer. Mr. Lube Plus Tires, celebrating 50 years. With the forecast, here's Denise Andriachi.
7: We started the early morning off with quite a bit of fog, and now as we move through the day, it's varying amounts of sun and cloud, but we're hanging on to the chance of showers and isolated thunderstorms today and tonight. It's also a warm and muggy day. The guaranteed high is 28. It's going to feel in the mid to upper 30s, and we'll hang on to that heat and humidity through Wednesday as well. The guaranteed high, 28 degrees.
1: Right now in downtown Toronto, partly cloudy, 22. It feels like 30. 680 News Time, 10:03. And we've got breaking news from the streets. A big change is coming to some downtown Toronto roads. The Ford government moving ahead with a plan to remove bike lanes. 680's Queen's Park reporter Richard Southern with all the details.
0: Yeah, wasting no time. The Ford government this morning says it is beginning the process to remove the bike lanes after a recent court win allowing the government to proceed with ripping out the lanes. A glimmer of hope, though, for those opposed to this. The Ford government says it's issuing a request for proposals to look at options to remove the bike lanes on Bloor Young University, Queen's Park Crescent and Avenue Road, but says this RFP will look to identify options to retain or reconfigure bike lanes where they make sense and, quote, do not make gridlock worse. The government says it is immediately beginning the process to remove bike lanes on Bloor Street West. Critics opposed to this argue that removing the bike lanes won't do anything to speed up motor vehicle traffic and, in fact, could endanger bicyclists. Richard Southern, Queen's Park.
1: Frequent users of the TTC are getting a bit of a break. As we hear from 680 Charlene Close, the transit agency's new fare capping program starts today.
2: You have to ride 47 times in a calendar month before you get to ride free, but only for what's left of the month before it resets. It replaces the $156 monthly pass. A TTC spokesman says 47 is basically the number that it takes to pay for a monthly pass. The mayor wants the number lowered to 40 trips next year. You have to pay the same way each time or you don't get the discount. It comes at a cost to taxpayers. Nearly $3 million of the transit agency's 2026 budget is for the fare capping program. Charlene Close, 680 News Radio.
1: Several GTHA mayors gathered this morning for a discussion on how to move forward during the Canada-U.S. trade war. 680's John Leatherby joins us live with more details. John.
27: And Sarah, the mayors of Oakville, Hamilton, along with Brampton, appearing this morning on Breakfast Television. Oakville's mayor, Rob Burton, says cooler heads in the trade talks have to prevail.
3: We've got to protect what we have, and we've got to diversify. And we've set the pieces in place to do that. The most important thing is to keep urging the national government to get back to the table.
27: Brampton's Patrick Brown says it's about Canadian companies pivoting. As an example, the city's electric utility giving out a smart meter contract to an American company. That contract pulled and sent for proposals to Canadian firms.
4: This is happening across the board. Don't underestimate the significance of Made in Canada procurement and Canadian innovation. I think we'll actually surprise the Trump administration by the capacity we have to change things for the better.
27: And Mayor Chow's meeting this morning with her economic action team on tariffs. Reporting live, John Leatherby, 680 News Radio.
1: A sea of red in the federal by-elections as the Carney Liberals take all three seats, including one in Toronto's East End. 680's Kevin Meisner has the details.
5: Canada Strong seemed to be the underlying theme as the Liberal candidates celebrated victory in all three federal by-elections. Tanvir Shanawaz, the winner in Beaches East York, used his victory speech at a popular Queen Street pub to touch on the trade war.
8: We had our Prime Minister Mark Carney right here at Stone Line a few weeks ago, where we're steps away from Lake Ontario.
5: Liberal Braden Cayley is the new MP for North Vancouver Capilano. His last job, Mark Carney's deputy chief of staff.
9: And tonight you've given me the greatest honor of my life, the chance to serve this community.
5: And Daniel Gobeil is the winner for the Liberals in Chicoutimi-Lothiore, flipping that riding from the Conservatives. The Liberal win seen as voter endorsement of the Prime Minister's handling of the trade war. Kevin Meisner, 680 News Radio.
1: A 20-year-old man from Kitchener will be taking the bus or a cab after having his vehicle seized for allegedly speeding on the 401. OPP say he was caught going double the speed limit. 680's Carl Hansky joins us from the 401 in Mississauga with a story and reaction.
10: It's a speed other 401 drivers here can't even fathom. 220 kilometers an hour.
11: It's reckless.
22: It's dangerous.
30: And it's unsafe for others as well.
31: Imagine if he had rolled.
30: He's going to take us as well with him.
22: Yeah, the front end of your car is gone or your life is gone.
10: The 20-year-old from Kitchener charged with dangerous operation and stunt driving has had his car temporarily impounded and his license suspended for 30 days.
32: That's not enough. He shouldn't be driving, period, until he get it right.
10: He must also appear in court for further punishment. Speed is a major concern for the OPP. 254 people have been killed on provincial highways so far this year, and speed has been a factor in many of those fatal collisions. on the 401. Carl Hansky, 680 News Radio.
1: 680 News Time, 10:08. Foggy and muggy start to the day in the GTA. Toronto is still under a fog advisory, but it's already very much feeling like summer with the humidex in the low 30s. So what else can we expect? 680's Jamie Palfer is on the Weather Watch and has more.
28: This has been an evolving weather kind of day, starting with near zero visibility in spots due to fog. The heat is also building, guaranteed high 28 degrees, according to weather specialist Denise Andriachi, and feeling much heavier.
7: So for the GTA, the humidex between 36 and 39. It's going to feel really hot and sticky. We haven't had that type of humidity in quite some time. This could help fuel the risk for thunderstorms.
28: And the risk of that weather through the later afternoon and early evening is a big deal given everything happening in the city. The CNE continues, and thousands will be heading to Rogers Stadium for Chris Stapleton. At RBC Amphitheater, a different kind of show with Rob Zombie and Marilyn Manson. The good news is that by the time the Labor Day long weekend hits, the weather will calm down, feeling fairly seasonal. Jamie Palfer, 680 News Radio.
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6: This report is brought to you by L.L. Bean, westbound 401, slow 412 to Salem. Gets busy approaching Kennedy to Avenue Road, alternating express collectors, Kiel Express 400 collectors to Dixon. And then there is a problem at Kennedy in the collectors where the two right lanes are blocked off still, so it's heavier in the collectors. Like I mentioned, slow is approaching Kennedy to Avenue. And then approaching Mississauga Road in the collectors, a right lane blocked with a crash. Delays from Mavis in the collectors on the westbound 401. Eastbound 401, the ramp to Guelph line shut down for maintenance now. And then busy south of Pearson to east of the 400 express collectors. And also some maintenance on the east 401 ramp to Bennett. That's in the right lane. Southbound 410, no calls on what's happening here at Beauvais, but there's definitely something. At least blocking a lane. Delays heavy from south of Mayfield all the way down to Beauvais on the southbound 410. You know, it may have cleared away. It may have just been a short-lived issue, and that's why nobody has seen anything. But you're definitely stuck in a bit of a delay still from south of Mayfield down to Beauvais, and that's the reason. Toronto bound QBW slow at the Skyway to Fairview, Bronte to Dorval, Winston Churchill to past Aaron Mills, and approaching Mississauga Road to Dixie, and the East Gardner anywhere from approaching Humber Bridge to the Jarvis Ramp. Back to school time at L.L. 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With the forecast, here's Denise Andriacci.
7: Varying amounts of sun and cloud today, although we still hang on to a slight chance of showers and the risk of some isolated thunderstorms today and tonight. 28 is the guaranteed high. It will feel in the mid to upper 30s. On Wednesday, we'll have a better chance of showers and thunderstorms impacting us. It's still warm and muggy tomorrow, with a humidex expected near 37 Wednesday. The guaranteed high today, 28.
1: Right now in downtown Toronto, we have a mix of sun and cloud. It's 22 degrees, feels like 30. 680 News Time, 10:13.
0: After reaching deals with Ford and General Motors, Unifor starts contract talks with Stellantis today. 680's Mike Eppel reports.
14: Unifor is looking to repeat the pattern bargaining that saw Ford and General Motors commit to investing in the Canadian auto sector, with 6,000 jobs on the line at the Chrysler Windsor operations and the uncertain future of the Brampton assembly plant, which is about offline since 2023, and more than 2,000 workers on furlough. Brampton Mayor Patrick Brown confirming on Breakfast Television this morning that there have been numerous inquiries made by defense contractors about using the Brampton plant, but Stellantis can't just walk away.
4: You know, they signed an agreement with the Government of Canada for production in Brampton and Windsor, and they accepted billions of dollars in subsidies. And if they think they can take that money and run to the U.S., they're wrong. There's legal obligations they have to abide by, and frankly, they owe it to the workers.
14: Stellantis was planning new Jeep production in Brampton, only to shift that to the United States following Trump's first trade and tariff initiatives. Mike Eppel, 680 News Radio.
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0: We've got hazy sunshine downtown, 23 degrees, a humidex of 32. Good morning. I'm Irene Preklin.
1: And I'm Sarah Parrott. Here are the top stories this hour.
0: A big change coming to some downtown Toronto roads. The Ford government announcing this morning they are moving ahead with plans to remove bike lanes. They're now looking at proposals to remove the lanes on several roads, including on Yonge Street and Bloor. Prime Minister Mark Carney's Liberals are celebrating a trifecta of wins in yesterday's by-elections. The Liberals came out on top in Toronto, Vancouver, and in the Quebec riding of Chicoutimi-Lafjord. That riding has been held by Conservatives since 2018. Last night's results, not good for the Conservatives, who came in third place in both Quebec and in Toronto. Now, time for sports from Sportsnet 590 The Fan. Here's J.J. Evison.
18: Irene, the Blue Jays have lined up their best arms for the three-game series in Cleveland that kickstarts their nine-game road trip. We've learned this morning that Spencer Miles will open tonight, with Spencer Arrighetti following in bulk, likely. Then Dylan Cease and Jose Soriano scheduled to start the final two games of the series. Meanwhile, the three teams directly in the race with Toronto were on the diamond last night. The Twins rolled past the Tigers 11-1 behind a big two-home run night from Ryan Jeffers. Brandon Nimmo drove in two, and Justin Foscue homered as Texas downed the Athletics 8-1, and Colton Kowser drove in the go-ahead run, then robbed the game-winning homer in Baltimore's 2-1 win. Moving to international basketball, Canada's men spotted Argentina a 17-point lead, then decided that was enough generosity. The red and white stormed back for a 97-92 win to stay perfect in FIBA World Cup qualifying. New York never sleeps, and apparently neither does Felix Auger-Aliassime. After 3 hours, 19 minutes, and a 55-minute rain delay, the Canadian finally put away Rinky Hijikata in 4 sets to advance to round 2 at the U.S. Open. Denis Shapovalov and Leila Fernandez get their turn to advance to the third round tomorrow. Lastly, Houston's mayor is making it clear he wants the NHL. The city says it's ready to do whatever it can to land the league's potential 33rd franchise, with Houston currently viewed as the front runner over Austin. Sports at 15 and 45 past every hour, or anytime at sportsnet.ca.
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1: 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Transit construction continues on Eglinton in Toronto's West End. 680's Jordan Kerr has more on what to expect.
20: Crews have been working on Eglinton between Martin Grove and Jane for a while now as work on the Eglinton Crosstown West extension gets underway. One spot we've been getting calls about recently has been east of Scarlet Road. During the evening, there have been full closures of Eglinton between Scarlet and Jane Street. Between 7 p.m. and 5 a.m. nightly, Eglinton will be closed up to three times a night for 30 minutes at a time. These temporary closures are for moving heavy equipment around during active construction. These closures will continue until September 18th. Ongoing single-lane construction at the Eglinton and Scarlet intersection, however, will be around until the end of this year. Jordan Kerr, 680 News Radio.
1: Early morning gunfire has damaged the windows of a pizza place in Rexdale. Toronto police say multiple shots were fired at the restaurant near Highway 27 and Humber College Boulevard just after 4 this morning. The restaurant was closed at the time, so no one was hurt. Police say the suspects took off in a dark-colored vehicle. And a staffing shortage is leading to fewer GO trains on the tracks. Metrolinx announcing cuts to several lines, including Lakeshore West, Barrie, and Stouffville. The Provincial Transit Agency says it's partly because of the availability of train crews. The Toronto Star reports riders on the Barrie and Stouffville lines will be hit the hardest, with weekend service being cut from 15 times a day to 4. Metrolinx is adding buses to meet demand. Coming up, traffic and weather together. 680 News Time, 1020.
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6: This report is brought to you by Woodbine Racetrack. Westbound 401, the issue at Kennedy and the Collectors, all cleared out. Delays 412 to Salem, and then approaching Kennedy to Avenue Road, alternating Express Collectors, and then slow beginning around Keele and the Express 400 Collectors to Dixon. And westbound 401, the issue approaching Mississauga Road and the Collectors is still there with the right lane blocked off. One transport truck and a heavy tow left. Delays from Mavis in the Collectors. Eastbound 401, shutdown ramp. Now it's the ramp to Guelph Line. That's a no-go. It's for construction. Slow south of Pearson to east of the 400 Express Collectors. Southbound 400 is slow approaching Shepherd to the 401. South 404 DVP is slow. Finch to south of Don Mills. No delay on the northbound DVP and the 404. They're setting up some construction on the ramp to Davis Drive. Any of the long-term stuff before that, way before that, around Bloomington. North of there, where the left lane's blocked long-term. Southbound 410, whatever's on the was there is gone now, but delays from Sandalwood to Beauvais. Experience Turf Champions Day. The world's best are back on the turf at Woodbine Racetrack Saturday, September 12th at 1 p.m. Details at woodbine.com. With the forecast, Denise Andriachi.
7: A warm and muggy day today with that slight chance of showers and thunderstorms still lingering across the GTA for the afternoon and evening. But other than that slight risk of active weather, we'll see varying amounts of sun and cloud today. A humidex in the mid to upper 30s. Tomorrow, also warm and muggy and a bit more unsettled. A better chance of showers and thunderstorms bringing us some more accumulation. We had close to 100 millimeters of rain for the month of August. As we move through the start of September, still a bit unsettled, but we're looking to dry up just in time for the long weekend. The guaranteed high today, 28.
1: Right now in downtown Toronto, it's mostly sunny, 22 degrees, feels like 30. 680 News time, 1023. And this just into 680 News Radio. The Ford government has taken the next steps towards the construction of the east section of Highway 14, as well as the Highway 427 extension. The province says it is starting the procurement process to design and build the highways. 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
10: 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A review conducted by the American Academy of Neurology suggests that your wearable technology devices might even be helpful for tracking other health issues like epilepsy, headaches, and sleep. Consumer wearables now offering health screening, monitoring, and even treatments are constantly evolving and improving. But while they offer promise, talk to your doctor to make sure you understand what the data does and doesn't tell you. I'm Jacqueline Lee.
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1: 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That is time for the Dynamic Market Minute to the Business Center. And good morning, Mike Apple.
2: Hey, Irene. Good morning. We've got the markets off the lows, but still negative in the early trade for the first day of September. The TSX down 192 points. Weighed on this morning by a couple of things that are pretty influential on the daily on Bay Street. The tech sector, Celestica, BlackBerry, and shares of Shopify all down by 2.5% to 3.5% in the early trade. The tech sector on Wall Street also under some selling pressure here in the early going. Then we've got the gold stocks, which have been slumping because the precious metals down $61 an ounce at $44.20. That's on a strengthening U.S. dollar. There's lots of worries starting the month in the bond market, where yields are at multi-year highs for U.S. Corporate and government bonds. And that is on the rising risk of inflation and the possibility the U.S. Federal Reserve might be looking at an interest rate hike middle of the month. Raising the inflationary specter this morning, what's been going on in the energy trade. The price for oil has been above $88 a barrel after a couple of ships were hit by missile fire in the Strait of Hormuz last night. We're also looking at agri-business inflation, with the price for soybeans and corn both at three-year highs on the Chicago market on the latest crop size forecast for the U.S. As for Wall Street, the Dow was down over 300 points at the start. Now it's down just 36, so we've seen a bounce here. Apple is higher by 2%. First day on the job for new CEO John Ternus, taking over from Tim Cook. And Apple stock is up a couple of percent. Disney's up 0.5%. Netflix up a little bit here. And Salesforce up by 0.6%. The NASDAQ, though, still down 200 points. I'm looking at a slump for shares of NVIDIA. Now down another 1.3%. That stock has given back everything that was gained in that big 8% rally post-earnings last week. Trump Media is down 3.3%, and Broadcom down 1.5%. Price for the Canadian dollar right now down a fifth at 71.98, and Bitcoin's down 500 at 78,300. At the Business Center, I'm Mike Apple.
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1: We are on our way to a guaranteed high of 28. Right now, it is 25 at Pearson Airport, a humid X of 33 with partly cloudy skies. We are no longer under a fog advisory. For tonight, partly cloudy with a risk of thunderstorms and a low of 20. 680 News Time, 1030.
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1: Good morning. This is Tuesday, September 1st. I'm Sarah Parrott.
9: And I'm Irene Preklett. Here's what's making news this hour.
10: The Ford government moving full steam ahead with building Highway 413. How they're issuing a big notice of procurement for the new highway and why they won't say what it's costing taxpayers.
11: The province begins the process of ripping out bike lanes along Bloor, but says it's open to keeping some of the bike lanes if they find it does not contribute to congestion.
2: A by-election hat trick for the Mark Carney Liberals.
12: Honor of a lifetime.
2: The Liberal candidates hold on to two ridings, including one in Toronto, and flip the third from the Conservatives.
13: The tariffs against the Trump administration set to go into effect a week from today. GTHA mayor is preparing and planning as Mayor Chow meets with her team on levies.
14: The Blue Jays begin September with near zero room for error. We've got the latest from the U.S. Open. Plus, in soccer, the Canadian Championship semifinal starts tonight. Sports at 45.
15: 200-point drop for the TSX with gold stocks melting down. The price for oil on the rise north of $88 a barrel, raising inflationary specters on Wall Street. Business at 56.
1: 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Traffic and weather together are the ones. 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
16: This report is brought to you by Cobble Beach, Concours de Lagos. Westbound 401 slows 412 to Salem. Approaching Kennedy to Avenue Road, alternating express collectors, and then from the 400 to Dixon, all alternating express collectors as well. And then it's a bit busy here on the westbound 401, still from about west of Mavis in the collectors to approaching Mississauga Road. We've got this crash cleanup here. Transport truck is getting put on the back of a heavy tow. Has been for a little while. Waiting for that to clear. Once it does, we'll get all lanes open. And then slow west of James Snow Parkway to west of Highway 25. Eastbound 401 slow south of Pearson to east of the 400 express collectors. Southbound 400, some construction maybe through Dunlop. Let me know what you're spotting at Star 680, a delay approaching Dunlop to south of there. And then slow approaching Shepherd to the 401, still at the bottom of the South 400. No delays on the northbound 400. It's all good still. South 404 DVP is slow approaching Shepherd to south of Lawrence through Don Mills and Bloor to Richmond. No delay northbound. Toronto bound QBW is still busy at the Skyway to Fairview, Bronte to about Dorval, Winston Churchill to east of Erin Mills, and approaching Mississauga Road to Dixie. And eastbound Gardner slow from Humber Bridge to east of Jamison and approaching the Spadina and the Jarvis ramps on and off. A westbound QEW, everything's cleared on that ramp to Appleby Line. Delays 4 Drive to Trafalgar and Appleby Line to Brant. Don't miss incredible and rare and exotic automobiles at the Cobble Beach Concours d'Elegance on September 20th. For tickets, visit cobblebeachconcours.com. With the forecast, Denise Andriachi.
9: 28 is the guaranteed high today. It's going to feel more like 36. So it's a very warm and muggy afternoon. We are above seasonal to start off September. Varying amounts of sun and cloud for today, but we'll hang on to the chance of showers and thunderstorms today and tonight. The guaranteed high, 28.
1: Right now at Pearson Airport, partly cloudy skies, 25 degrees. The Humidex of 33. 680 News Time, 1033. Breaking news from the province, which says it's moving forward and building Highway 413, with the Ford government issuing a big notice of procurement. 680's Queens Park reporter Richard Southern joins us live with more details on today's announcement. Good morning, Richard.
17: Irene, good morning. It is the biggest step yet that the Ford government has taken in building this proposed Highway 413. It has today, the government issued a notice of procurement to design and build the eastern section of the highway. Transportation Minister Sarkaria.
18: The contract is expected to be the largest infrastructure procurement ever issued by the Ministry of Transportation.
17: Highway 413 is a proposed 52-kilometer highway that would run from the 401-407 interchange in the west to Highway 400 in the east. It's a big contract, as you heard the minister say, but what is it going to cost taxpayers? We don't know. They won't say.
18: Each part of these projects, the way they are delivered, are tendered. The prices are then, worked together with the contractor and then published. And so once that process is completed, those will be detailed and released.
17: We'll tell you later was the answer to that. The government says 413 will save commuters up to 30 minutes per trip and create thousands of construction jobs. Critics argue it won't save much money at all, won't save much time at all for drivers, and will pave over valuable farmland and harm local ecosystems and at-risk species. Reporting live at Queen's Park, Richard Southern, 680 News Radio.
1: And we're following more breaking news from the province. The ball is rolling for bike lanes to disappear on several major Toronto streets. This is the Ford government has put out the call for proposals from construction companies. And 680's Momin Qureshi joins us live with more. Good morning, Momin.
11: Good morning, Sarah. Yes, just a few short weeks after the province won their appeal to get that decision overturned so they can once again begin the process of ripping out bike lanes. They say they're getting that process underway, saying that they're going to put out what are called RFPs, or requests for proposals, to restore what they say are vehicle lanes along Bloor, Yonge, and University, among some other streets. They say they're also going to immediately start the process of restoring the lanes near Clissold Road, near Bloor and Islington, because they say that's where they were reinstalling the lanes in late 2025 before the court challenge came in, and it will require minimum work. Now, what's interesting about this is that the province also says that it will also try to identify options to retain or reconfigure bike lanes where they make sense and do not make gridlock worse. So it sounds like here that the Ford government is open to at least keeping some of the bike lanes, or maybe moving them to a different part if they find that it doesn't make gridlock work. So what that exactly means, we'll see if the Minister of Transportation answers those questions today, as you just heard from Richie there, that he's taking questions today. So we'll see if we get some of those answers as well. I'm down here talking to commuters, both vehicle and bike, among others, to see what they feel about this decision coming down. Reporting live, Momin Qureshi, 680 News Radio.
1: 680 News Time, 1037. A roundtable on tariffs was held this morning, featuring three prominent GTHA mayors whose cities will be greatly affected. 680's John Leatherby is following this and joins us live with more details. John.
13: Irene, the mayors of Hamilton, Brampton, and Oakville gathering on breakfast television to talk about tariffs. Hamilton's Andrea Horvath saying the longer the trade tiff carries on, the more united its leaders become.
12: We want to keep those well-paying jobs. We want to fight for those workers. We want to fight for those industries. And that's what we're going to do. And like Mayor Burton, the bottom line is the federal government's doing that. So what I'm hearing from workers and businesses in Hamilton is that they agree that our sovereignty, that our country has to be fought for.
13: Brampton Mayor Patrick Brown says he's been approached in recent weeks about companies taking over the shuttered Stellantis plant. He's still hoping Stellantis will return after taking billions of dollars in government subsidies. Oakville's Rob Burton has, of course, Ford assembly plant jobs to keep top of mind in his town. This morning, Mayor Chow holding a roundtable with members of her economic action team on tariffs. Reporting live, John Leatherby, 680 News Radio.
1: The Prime Minister will hold on to a razor-thin majority following a win in all three federal by-elections.
19: The Mark Carney Liberals scored a by-election hat trick. Tanveer Shanawaz easily winning in Toronto's Beaches, East York. The 30-year-old previously worked as the constituency office manager.
20: The honor of a lifetime to represent the only home I've ever known as your next member of parliament.
19: Prime Minister Carney's former deputy chief of staff, Braden Cayley, was elected in North Vancouver Capilano.
21: This might be the strongest Liberal by-election result in over 100 years in BC.
19: And dairy farmer Danielle Gobet is the new MP for Chicoutimi-Lefioré, taking the seat from the Conservatives. Some political watchers say the wins are an endorsement by voters of the way the Prime Minister has been handling the trade war with the U.S. The Carney Liberals are now back to majority government status with 173 seats. Kevin Meisner, 680 News Radio.
1: An update now on the House of Commons. Another MP has officially resigned. Saskatchewan Conservative MP Cathay Wagenthal stepped down this morning. She's the 10th MP to resign this year.
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22: 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Enpro predicts the price will drop a cent at midnight to $1.819 a liter.
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16: This report is brought to you by City of Toronto. That stalled truck west of or approaching Mississauga Road on the westbound 401 in the collectors has cleared. Delays 412 to Salem, 404 to Avenue Road, alternating express collectors, and from the 400 express collectors to Dixon. That delay from west of Mavis in the collectors to approaching Mississauga Road should rapidly ease off. But you might get jammed up west of James Snow Parkway, where it slows to west of 25, and that seems to be just regular volume through here. And then, you know, the construction zone that they set up on the overnights and then just put into the shoulder for the daytimes is still lingering. Eastbound 401, ramp to Guelph line, all lanes open. And then delays 427 to east of the 400 express collectors. And apparently the ramp to Bennett's, we've got a right lane taken out off of the east 401, but no delay there. But it is construction to watch for. Southbound 400, delay from about Bayfield now to Dunlop on the southbound 400. Might be construction. Let me know what you're spotting at Star 680. Could have an issue there on the south 400. The rest of it's in good shape until around Shepherd, where it slows down to the 401. South 404 DVP is slow too, approaching Shepherd to south of Lawrence through Don Mills and then Bloor to Richmond. Toronto bound QEW, some delays at the Skyway to Fairview. Bronte to Dorval, thanks to lane realignment. That's on and off delays. Winston Churchill to east of Erin Mills, and then approaching Mississauga Road to Dixie. And the eastbound Gardner, big improvement, but slow still. Humber Bridge to about Parkside through Jameson and approaching Spadina. Did you know a cyclist struck at 50 kilometers per hour has only a 1 in 10 chance of survival? Look out, toronto.ca/watchforbikes. With the forecast, here's Denise Andriacci.
9: A guaranteed high of 28 today, a humidex in the mid to upper 30s. It's a warm and muggy afternoon, and varying amounts of sun and cloud is what we're expecting for most of the day, but there is still the chance of showers and thunderstorms. A warm and muggy day Wednesday with the chance of showers and thunderstorms again, and still a few showers expected Thursday. The guaranteed high, 28.
1: And right now, we have got partly cloudy skies at Pearson Airport. It is 25 degrees. Factor in the humidity, though, and it feels like 33. 680 News Time, 10.

0: suspended for 30 days and must appear in court for further punishment.
1: He should not be driving anymore, at least a year. That should be a lesson for him.
0: OPP say speed has been a factor in many of the 254 fatalities so far this year on provincial highways. On Highway 401, I'm Carl Hanske, 680 News Radio.
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8: Sun and cloud in downtown Toronto, 23 degrees, feels like 32. Good morning, I'm Sarah Parrott.
9: And I'm Irene Preklett. Here are the top stories this hour.
8: The Ford government is moving full steam ahead with building the 413 as the province issues a notice of procurement for the new highway. The province is putting out the call to design and build the east section of the 413 as well as the 427 extension. When complete, the 413 will be 52 kilometers in length and stretch from Brampton to York Region. The province is going ahead with bike lane removal on several Toronto streets, announcing today it's going to begin the process of restoring motor vehicle lanes and has issued a request for proposals to do so. These proposals would also look into options for retaining or reconfiguring bike lanes where possible. Now time for sports. Here's J.J. Evison.
10: Sarah, the Blue Jays have 3 games against Cleveland, the final wildcard spot on the line, and nearly no room left for moral victories. And as the calendar flips to September, each club can add 2 players to active rosters. However, with pitcher C.J. Van Eyck optioned on Sunday, Toronto can add 3. Sportsnet's Shai Davidi on which arms the Jays are likely to activate.
11: Joe Mantiply, who was completing a rehab assignment, did a very nice job for the Blue Jays early in the season before he got hurt. And then the other name that I would think about is Ricky Tiedemann, and the stuff certainly plays.
10: Now, Spencer Miles gets the ball to open tonight's game in Cleveland. It starts at 6:40 on Sportsnet 590 and Sportsnet. To hoops, Lou Dort's first game in Quebec City went pretty well. 25 points, a packed house, and another Canadian senior men's national team win to remain perfect in FIBA World Cup qualifying. From the hardwood to the hard courts, Felix Auger-Aliassime needed patience, power, and a little weather tolerance to get through round 1 at the U.S. Open. The Montreal native beat Australian Rinky Hijikata in 4 sets. And now to the pitch, it's experience against ambition tonight in the Canadian Championship semifinal. Expansion side Supra du Quebec hosts Forge FC in Laval at 7, with the first-year CPL club trying to continue its Cinderella run against the league's most decorated team. Sports at 15 and 45 past every hour or anytime at sportsnet.ca.
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8: Another day of jury deliberations in the Lindsay Clancy trial in Massachusetts. Clancy is accused of murdering her three children, and the jury is weighing whether her mental state may have clouded her judgment. More from ABC's Aaron Katursky in Plymouth, Massachusetts.
16: Some of the jurors look a little weary at the end of the day. The judge told them, stay the course. As for Lindsay Clancy, her attorney told us her parents see her every day in the hospital, and they've been a consistent

0: presence here at court with the rest of us awaiting the verdict.
1: A conviction could mean life in prison, while an acquittal might lead to confinement in a mental health facility. As of today, the more you ride the TTC, the less it will cost you. The transit agency rolls out its fare capping pilot today. Here's 680 Charlene Close.
2: The CEO of the TTC says fare capping is a key component of growing ridership by making it more affordable. You have to ride 47 times in a calendar month and the rest are free. Riding twice a day, 5 days a week adds up to 40. So you'd have to hop on over the weekend or more often during the week before you get a free ride. Fare capping replaces the standard $156 monthly pass. You also have to use the same mode of payment each time, whether it's your Presto card, debit or credit card. The pilot is expected to cost taxpayers $3 million. Charlene Close, 680 News Radio.
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1: 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Traffic and weather together are the ones. 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
8: This report is brought to you by Jumbo Lobster Clubhouse. Southbound 400, that's slow from Bayfield to Dunlop. Could it be construction? Who knows? Let me know at Star 680. Somebody knows. Delays at the bottom have vanished as you come up to the 401. The 401 itself is slow each way below the 400. Eastbound 427 to east of the 400 and Express Collectors. And then also through Keel and the Collectors. And then busy from east of Bayview to about the 404, mostly in the Collectors, but busy in the Express as well. Westbound 401 slow, 412 to Salem, 404 to Bayview, alternating Express Collectors, and then from the 400 Express Collectors to Dixon westbound, and again west of Jamestown Parkway to about west of Highway 25. That's easing off, though, so I think things are calming down, so if you need to get somewhere, your travels will be the lightest at the moment. South 404 DVP slow, approaching Shepherd to south of Lawrence through Don Mills, and then Bloor to Richmond down at the bottom. Northbound, a delay once again from Eglinton up to York Mills. That little reprieve of volume on the northbound direction has ended, so it is starting to get busier on the, at least on the northbound DVP. Northbound here, Ontario, underneath the 407, we've got possibly it blocked here due to a collision. Traffic spotters saying a vehicle's rolled over. Take on Lobster Mountain, the 2-pound-plus tower of tender lobster at Jumbo Lobster Clubhouse and Fishman Lobster Clubhouse. Savor the height of seafood dining in Richmond Hill and Scarborough. With the forecast, here's Denise Andriacci.
9: 28 is the guaranteed high today. Varying amounts of sun and cloud as the humidity starts to build into southern Ontario. So does the risk of thunderstorms today and tonight. Better chance we see showers and thunderstorms impacting us on Wednesday, and we'll continue with the chance of showers Thursday. But by Friday, calm, dry conditions to head us into the Labor Day long weekend, and most of the long weekend looks seasonal and fairly dry. The guaranteed high, 28.
1: Right now in downtown Toronto, sun and cloud, 23 degrees, feels like 32. 680 News Time, 10:53.
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1: Well, no strangers to spoofing the latest political turmoil. The CBC's This Hour has 22 minutes. It uses the hottest song on the charts right now to spoof the Canada-U.S. trade war. 680's Scott Burnett has that story.
16: Taking on Ella Langley's massive hit, Choosin' Texas, the crew over at 22 Minutes poking a little fun at the ongoing spat between our two countries.
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16: The clip's going viral this morning on social media. Kids in the Hall alumnus Mark McKinney continuing to do his best Mark Carney impression opposite Mark Critch's Trump as the two line dance and slow dance through their issues. Now he

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6: Hey, morning. Looking at the markets, seeing a fairly pronounced slump here for the Toronto stock market to kick off the new trading month. TSX Composite at the low of the morning, down 320 points, 0.9%. Accumulation of things going on today. We've had bond yields going up, the odds of an interest rate hike by the U.S. Fed on the rise, now at 66%, according to the market, what with the price for oil zooming past $88 a barrel, at least briefly earlier this morning, and Brent crude north of 90, so all sorts of inflationary risks are factored in, plus corporate and government debt issuance flooding the market with bond supply, so yields ostensibly going up on that. The Toronto stock market down by this 320-point drop, led by bank stocks now taking a turn lower. The banks last week all reported, for the most part, stellar earnings, but really haven't been able to capitalize on that from an investment standpoint. Looking at Celestica, BlackBerry, Shopify all down, and the gold stocks down collectively by 1.5% as the price for gold today is down $63 at $44.18. Ahead of tomorrow's Bank of Canada policy announcement on interest rates, where the central bank will stay on the sidelines again, likely wait until October to really give, and by that point have a clearer focus as to what's going on with the trade war and the state of the economy before they give their next monetary policy update. The Canadian dollar is down a quarter of a cent today at 71.93. A flight to the U.S. greenback seems to be play once again. As for the Dow, it's down 195 points and the Nasdaq's down 198. Some of the tech heavyweights, Intel, Tesla, Alphabet, Amazon, all lower, dragging on the market. One winner though, Apple. First day on the job for new CEO John Ternus, and the stock is up by 2.33% in the early trade. At the Business Center, I'm Mike Eppel.
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12: Good morning. This is Tuesday, September 1st. I'm Irene Preklett.
2: And I'm Sarah Parrott. Here's what's making news this hour.
13: The Ford government moving ahead with building Highway 413.
14: The largest infrastructure procurement ever issued.
13: But why the minister responsible won't say what it's costing you.
0: Just a few weeks after winning a court decision, the province is taking steps to rip out bike lanes on Bloor University and Yonge, but says it's open to potentially keeping some of those lanes if they find it doesn't contribute to gridlock.
15: The Prime Minister on the name-calling and animosity from the Trump administration.
16: It's beneath their office.
15: This is Toronto's mayor holds a tariff roundtable.
13: There's speeding, and then there's this.
17: Oh my God, that is outrageous.
13: A driver is nabbed going 220 kilometers an hour on the 401.
18: Can Alejandro Kirk stay hot as the Jays begin a three-game series in Cleveland? An update from the AL wildcard race, and Felix Auger-Aliassime is moving on in New York. Sports at 15.
19: The TSX drops by more than 300 points. The Dow and the NASDAQ each down by more than 200, and the price for oil holding above $87. Business at 26.
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20: This report is brought to you by Cars for Kids. Westbound 401 slow, 412 to Salem. And then from the 404 Express Collectors to west of Leslie, where in the Collectors it's the left shoulder that's blocked with a stalled vehicle here. A pretty wide left lane. Pretty wide shoulder, so it's still adding to the delay. You want to be in the Express anyway, so between the 404 and Leslie, you want to be in the Express. And then slow in the West 401 from west of the 400 Express Collectors to Dixon and through Highway 25. Eastbound 401 is busy about the 427 to east of the 400 Express Collectors. So we figured out what's going on the southbound 400. Seems to be a collision at Dunlop in the right lane. Thanks to traffic spotters for letting us know at Star 680. Crews on scene to deal with it and delays from approaching Bayfield now to Dunlop. South 404 DVP busy approaching Shepherd to south of Lawrence. And then that's pretty much it. Northbound a delay from Eglinton up to York Mills. Toronto bound QBW still busy at the Skyway to about Fairview. Bronte to Dorval, Mississauga Road to Dixie, and the eastbound Gardner still with volume delays anywhere from Parkline to the Jarvis Ramp. Ready to get rid of your car? 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With the forecast, here's Denise Andriacci.
21: We started the early morning off with quite a bit of fog, and now as we move through the day, it's varying amounts of sun and cloud, but we're hanging on to the chance of showers and isolated thunderstorms today and tonight. It's also a warm and muggy day. The guaranteed high is 28. It's going to feel in the mid to upper 30s, and we'll hang on to that heat and humidity through Wednesday as well. The guaranteed high, 28 degrees.
2: Right now in downtown Toronto, mostly sunny. It is 23 degrees, feels like 32. 680 News Time, 11:03.
12: We've got breaking news from the province. The Ford government is moving ahead with the next step on a new controversial highway, as well as the expansion of another highway.
2: The 680's Queen's Park reporter Richard Southern joins us live with more details. Richard.
13: Yeah, big news here, Sarah, on the proposed Highway 413, which the Ford government for years has been trying to build. It is a proposed 52-kilometer highway that would run from the 401-407 interchange in the west to Highway 400 in the east. Today, Transportation Minister Sarkaria says the government has issued a notice of procurement to design and build the eastern section of 413.
22: The contract is expected to be the largest infrastructure procurement ever issued by the Ministry of Transportation.
13: Big contract, yes. The minister, though, won't yet reveal what it will cost taxpayers.
22: Each part of these projects, the way they are delivered, are tendered. The prices are then, worked together with the contractor and then published. And so once that process is completed, those will be detailed and released.
13: Now, the government says 413 would save commuters 30 minutes per trip. Critics argue that it would pave over valuable farmland and harm local ecosystems. Also included in today's announcement, the government putting out a request for proposals to extend Highway 427 from Major Mackenzie Drive north to the proposed Highway 413. Reporting live, Richard Southern, 680 News Radio.
12: Still with news from the Ford government, but in this case, we're going from building something to removing something. The next steps in getting rid of some Toronto bike lanes moving forward. 680's Momin Qureshi is following this and joins us live with more from Bloor and Islington. Moment.
0: Irene, just a couple of weeks after the Ford government won their appeal in court, they say that they are going to begin the process of putting out RFPs, a request for proposals, to try to rip out the lanes on Bloor University and Yonge, among other places. They say right here where I'm standing, Clissold and Bloor, just west of Islington, is where they will begin, because they say this requires minimum design work. So they're going to, what they say, return a lane of traffic to the vehicles. Now, I talked to Alexis, who was riding by in the bike lane right here, and she says that is not news that she wants to hear, because she used these lanes, because she uses these lanes every single day.
1: Much more secure. Like, I've, on places where they don't have bike lane, I've been hit before, I've been clipped by cars. So, and cars don't respect your space, so definitely the bike lane is really important.
0: Yeah, she says it will impact her daily commute. Now, the province in their release also said something interesting. They say they are open to keeping some of these bike lanes or altering them if they find they do not contribute to gridlock. So they're going to investigate that as well. I'm not sure what the outcome of that will be, but potentially some of these lanes could stay where they are or be moved over a bit if the province finds they are useful. Reporting live, Momin Qureshi, 680 News Radio.
12: 680 News Time, 11:06. It's the day after the big win, and we are hearing from the Prime Minister after a Liberal sweep in all three by-elections. Mark Carney commenting today on the relationship with the U.S. 680's John Leatherby joins us live with more. John.
15: Irene, the Carney government's reciprocal tariffs set to go into effect 1 week from today. The Prime Minister meeting with reporters near Parliament Hill this morning, with focus more on the language used by the U.S. President and members of his administration. The PM was point blank about when negotiations could resume.
3: And when the Americans stop doing memes, stop throwing shade, stop trying to be tough, and start being serious about having those discussions, we can have those discussions. But it's not constructive.
15: Senate Minority Leader Chuck Schumer sent to introduce legislation to stop Donald Trump's latest tariffs. It's unlikely to pass a Republican-controlled Congress, though. This morning, Mayor Olivia Chow holding a meeting of her economic action team on breakfast television. The mayors of Oakville, Hamilton, and Brampton, all with the same message. The nastier the language from south of the border, the more united leaders here are. Reporting live, John Leatherby, 680 News Radio.
2: A 20-year-old is without his wheels after OPP say he was caught doing double the speed limit on the 401. 680's Carl Hanske has the story in reaction.
16: A 20-year-old driver from Kitchener has had his car impounded and his license suspended for 30 days after being caught going 220 kilometers an hour here on the 401. Other highway drivers say that kind of speed,
23: and it's very dangerous, like, not just for him, for everybody.
16: You hit a pothole,
23: you're gone.
24: You have no time to react.
25: Cause a major accident. You're lucky if you come out of that alive.
16: He must appear in court now to face a possible steep fine and stiff punishment.
25: There should be major consequences for doing that kind of speed.
16: OPP have investigated about 46,000 collisions on provincial highways so far this year, with 254 fatalities. Speed has been a factor in many of them. On Highway 401, I'm Carl Hanske, 680 News Radio.
12: The Blue Jays have spent weeks trying to get back into the wild card race. Now they get three games against the team holding the spot they want.
18: The boys of summer open a three-game series in Cleveland, just a game and a half behind the Guardians for the final AL wild card spot. And after going 17-11 in August, Toronto enters on a high. They've also lined up the rotation for the series. Spencer Arrighetti goes tonight, followed by Dylan Cease and Jose Soriano. But as hot as the Blue Jays are, Cleveland is hot too. 8 wins in its last 10, so this is hardly an easy assignment. The math is simple. Every Toronto win closes the gap directly. For weeks, the Jays have been trying to stay in the race. This series gives them a chance to move up in it. First pitch for the series opener tonight, 6:40 on Sportsnet 590 The Fan and Sportsnet. 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
20: 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Westbound 401 slows 412 to Salem. West of Leslie in the collector, still with the issue here in the left shoulder. It seems to be just that they might actually have that left lane blocked off now. Delays from the 404 Express collectors to west of Leslie as you come up to that. So we'll just wait and see if I can get a better view of this. Yeah, I see people getting out of that left lane. So it's probably blocked off. Yeah, I don't have a good view of it. But I do see traffic getting out of the lane now, which they weren't before. Anyway, delays from the 404 westbound to west of Leslie. Slow on the West 401 with volume between the 400 Express Collectors and Dixon, and then west to James Snow Parkway to west of Highway 25. Eastbound 401 slows south of Pearson to pass the 400 Express Collectors. Southbound 400, it's a crash at Dunlop in the right lane. Delays approaching Bayfield. Thanks to traffic spotters for letting me know that. Toronto bound QBW is slow about 3rd to Dorval with the lane realignment, and then Mississauga Road to Dixie and the East Gardner approaching Humber Bridge to Jarvis. DVP North is slow again from Eglinton up to York Mills. Southbound delays approaching Shepherd to south of Lawrence. West Gardner is great. The QBW is slow though. Ford Drive to Trafalgar and Bronte to Brant. Northbound here, Ontario, just past the 407. We've got a crash here. And then southbound 27 and eastbound Humber College at this intersection blocked off due to another collision. 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With the forecast, Denise Andriachi.
12: Varying amounts of sun and cloud today, although we still hang on to a slight chance of showers and the risk of some isolated thunderstorms today and tonight. 28 is the guaranteed high. It will feel in the mid to upper 30s. On Wednesday, we'll have a better chance of showers and thunderstorms impacting us. It's still warm and muggy tomorrow, with a humidex expected near 37 Wednesday. The guaranteed high today, 28.
24: Right now in downtown Toronto, it's mostly sunny, 23 degrees, feels like 32. 680 News Time, 11:13.
27: Loblaw is increasing the number of new stores it plans to open this year. The company behind Loblaw's and Shoppers Drug Mart says it now expects to open about 75 new locations this year. That's up from 70. The new stores are part of a $2.4 billion in planned capital spending this year. Loblaw says it has spent about half of that so far, with the remainder plan to accelerate new store openings, renovate existing locations, and developing new store formats and concepts. Still to come, the day's top stories, then sports.
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27: We've got some clouds mixed in with the sunshine. 24 degrees, feeling like 30. Good morning. I'm Irene Preklet.
24: And I'm Sarah Parrott. Here are the top stories this hour.
27: The Ontario government issuing a notice of procurement to design and build the east section of the 413 highway, as well as the extension of the 427. The contract represents about a third of the corridor. There has been some concern over the 413, which will go through some prime farmland. And after winning a legal challenge, the Ford government announcing today they're moving forward with ripping out bike lanes on some downtown Toronto streets. They're now looking at proposals to do the work. Bike lanes on Bloor and Yonge, among those looking at the wrecking ball. Coming up after sports.
8: Staff shortages for GO trains forcing Metrolinx to make some serious service adjustments. The Barrie and Stouffville lines set to take the biggest hits.
27: Time now for sports from Sportsnet 590 The Fan. Here's J.J. Evison.
18: Irene, Blue Jays catcher Alejandro Kirk enters September as one of the hottest hitters in the American League. Since the All-Star break, Kirk is batting .333 with a ballooned on-base plus slugging percent. Yeah, he's that guy. Sportsnet Shai Davidi says the surge is all about timing.
9: And of course, he returned at a time where there wasn't necessarily a lot of offense in and around him, and he's found his swing at a very opportune moment for the Blue Jays.
18: The series opener against Cleveland goes at 6:40 tonight on Sportsnet 590 and Sportsnet. Meanwhile, a trio of teams grouped with Toronto in the hunt for that final playoff position each took home wins last night. The Orioles survived a scare at Coors Field and beat the Rockies 2-1. An 8-1 win over Oakland pulled Texas to within a game and a half of Cleveland as well. And Ryan Jeffers went deep twice and Minnesota piled on late in an 11-1 rout of Detroit. Canada's men's perfect run through FIBA America's qualifying is still intact. The Canadians beat Argentina 97-92 in front of more than 13,000 fans in Quebec City. It wasn't especially tidy, but Félix Auger-Aliassime is moving on in New York. He overcame 50 unforced errors and 11 double faults to beat Rinky Hijikata in four sets. Denis Shapovalov and Leyla Fernandez get round two action going tomorrow. And Houston is pushing hard to become the NHL's next home. Mayor John Whitmer says his city is prepared to support a bid while the league continues a six-month review of both Houston and Austin for the 33rd NHL franchise. Sports at 15 and 45 past every hour or anytime at sportsnet.ca.
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27: Well, get ready for some major service changes when it comes to GO trains. 680's Alain Cavillon with those details.
8: A staffing shortage is leading to fewer GO trains on the tracks. Metrolinx has announced cuts to several lines, including Lakeshore West, Barrie, and Stouffville. The Provincial Transit Agency says it's partly because of the availability of train crews. The Toronto Star reports riders on the Barrie and Stouffville lines will be hit the hardest, with weekend service being cut from 15 times a day to just 4. Rush hour service isn't changing, but 3 weekday evening Barrie trains and 6 evening Stouffville trains have been eliminated. Metrolinx is adding buses to meet demand. Alain Cavillon, 680 News Radio.
27: Still with transit news, the TTC's long-awaited and long-talked-about fare capping pilot project kicks off today. It replaces the standard $156 monthly pass. Instead, riders will pay for the first 47 trips in a month, with the rest being free. 12-month and post-secondary passes are still available, but the adult, youth, senior, and fare pass monthly passes have all been discontinued. TTC CEO Mandeep Lally says fare capping is a key component of growing ridership by making it more affordable. Coming up, traffic and weather together. 680 News Time, 11:20.
0: Matt, can I ask you something?
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20: This report is brought to you by HimPro. Southbound 400 at Dunlop. It's a crash cleanup and the right lane was blocked. Things may have cleared through there, or maybe things are just getting better. Delays from Duckworth, though, to approaching Dunlop. But seems to be getting back up to speed a little bit here, so that might be a good sign for the 400. A bit busy at the bottom again from south of Shepherd to the 401. 401 eastbound, delays south of Pearson to east of the 400 express collectors, and then bunches up on and off from approaching Leslie to the 404 express collectors as well, but problems gone. Now, there is still something to look at on the westbound side. Actually, did it clear out? Westbound in the express now in the right shoulder. We've got a vehicle sat here. The problem that was there was west of Leslie in the collectors in the left shoulder, but I don't see that anymore. So one problem's gone, new one there, but an improvement. Delays from the 404, though, to west of Leslie, alternating express collectors, but gets back up to speed a little quicker as you come up to Leslie than before. Westbound 401, slow 400 express collectors to Dixon, and busy west of James Snow Parkway to approaching Guelph Line, on and off. Delays pretty heavy on the westbound QEW. 4 drive to Trafalgar, then you get a bit of a break until third line, and then it's pretty much slow all the way through to Brant, so that's westbound. Toronto Bound slow through Dorval, Mississauga Road to Dixie, and the East Gardner still slow, Humber Bridge to east of Jamison, and between Spadina and Jarvis. 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With the forecast, Denise Andreacci.
13: A warm and muggy day today with that slight chance of showers and thunderstorms still lingering across the GTA for the afternoon and evening. But other than that slight risk of active weather, we'll see varying amounts of sun and cloud today. A humidex in the mid to upper 30s. Tomorrow also warm and muggy and a bit more unsettled. A better chance of showers and thunderstorms bringing us some more accumulation. We had close to 100 millimeters of rain for the month of August. As we move through the start of September, still a bit unsettled, but we're looking to dry up just in time for the long weekend. The guaranteed high today, 28.
14: Right now at Pearson Airport, partly cloudy skies, 26 degrees. Factor in the humidity and it feels like 34. It is 24 degrees downtown. 680 News Radio Toronto is the only radio station with a weather guarantee. 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
14: Fans of rapper Don Toliver were treated to a surprise appearance by a hometown hero last night at Scotiabank Arena. 680 Scott Burnett has that story.
21: 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The Toronto rapper emerging from inside a stage prop shaped like the famed Mount Wilson Observatory in L.A. during Don Toliver's Octane show at Scotiabank Arena last night. 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Don't get me wrong. John Tolliver taking a moment to throw Drake some love.
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12: What's up? 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
27: 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That is time for the Dynamic Market Minute. Good morning, Chris McCusker.
23: Well, good morning, Irene. Not such a good morning on markets, though. Bay Street lower for a third straight day. It's down 390 points, 35,880. That's a drop of about 1%. The Canadian dollar is lower as well today. It's down by about a quarter of a cent now, 71.93 cents U.S. And this is ahead of a Bank of Canada interest rate announcement tomorrow. Likely no change at this meeting. Just checking on the probability or the updated probability as it stands right now, a 9.5% chance we see a hike tomorrow. Prime Minister Mark Carney, fresh off three by-election wins, also saying today a mutually beneficial trade deal can get done with the U.S., but talks cannot resume until the insults stop. Oil is higher for a second day, up $2.09, $87.84 a barrel. Fresh hostilities between the U.S. and Iran raising concerns about prolonged disruptions in the Strait of Hormuz. And then gold futures lowered today by $73 to $4,408. Now on Wall Street, the Dow is down 223, the S&P down 40 points. The NASDAQ down 199. It is the first day of September, which is notoriously bad for markets. Philip Peterson is chief investment strategist at IG Wealth Management.
25: Historically, September for the S&P 500 is the worst month of the year. It has the lowest average return since 1950, which is actually a negative return. And it has the highest probability of a negative return out of the 12 months of the year. So if we were going to see a correction, September is the highest probability month.
23: I'll just remind you as well that markets on both sides of the border are coming off pretty decent gains in the month of August. The NASDAQ, the best performer, it was up by about 4%. Also watching shares in Dell right now. That stock down 4.1% ahead of earnings today after the bell. At the Business Center, I'm Chris McCusker.
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27: This is Tuesday, September 1st. I'm Sarah Parrott.
4: And I'm Irene Preklett. Here's what's making news this hour.
5: Highway 413 will be a game changer for the GTA.
8: The Ford government moving full steam ahead to build the proposed Highway 413, though it won't reveal what a big contract for construction will cost taxpayers.
9: The Ford government announces plans to rip out bike lanes on Yonge, Bloor, and University. Cyclists are not thrilled.
10: Too dangerous without a bike lane.
9: But the province says they could keep some lanes if they find they're not affecting gridlock.
11: The Prime Minister says negotiations with the U.S. will resume when they stop throwing shade and talking tough. Are tariffs set to take effect a week from today?
16: Nightly closures of Eglinton Avenue between Scarlett and Jane will continue for the next few weeks as crews work on the Eglinton Crosstown extension in the area.
18: The Blue Jays start a nine-game road trip in Cleveland. Canada's men stayed perfect in the FIBA World Cup qualifiers, and the Alouettes extend their leadership duo. Sports at 45.
27: The TSX is lower for a third straight day. It's down by almost 400 points, even with oil holding just below $88, and the Dow drops by more than 200. Business at 56.
4: 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It's time for Rogers Xfinity Internet. Traffic and weather together are the ones. Here's Craig Gear.
20: That's some delays going, and this report brought to you by Cobble Beach Concours d'Elegance. We've got some problems too. Westbound 401 slow 412 to Salem, and then west of Leslie in the collectors. Looks like I'm looking at another problem again. It's the OPP sat here in the bullnose, just west of Leslie in between the collectors and the express at the transfer from collectors to express. And it seems to be a new problem. And also the stalled vehicle in the express in the right shoulder, we've got a flatbed tow now. So no live lanes blocked from what I can see, but you still have a delay from the 404 express collectors to west of Leslie with these issues. And then slow on the west 401 400 express collectors to Dixon, passing James Snow Parkway, slows to approaching Guelph Line on and off. Eastbound 401 slow, south of Pearson to east of the 400. Southbound 400 slow from from Duckworth to Dunlop. We've got a crash cleanup here and still happening in the right lane, according to Traffic Spotter. So updates always nice at Star 680. Delays on the south 404 DVP is slow, approaching Shepherd to south of Lawrence. Northbound delays Eglinton to approaching York Mills. Eastbound QEW slow between Mississauga Road and Dixie and the Gardner busy. Humber Bridge to east to Jamison and from Spadina to Jarvis. Westbound Gardner good, QEW not. Delays Ford Drive to Trafalgar and third line to Brandt. Don't miss the incredible and rare and exotic automobiles at the Cobble Beach Concours d'Elegance on September 20th. For tickets, visit cobblebeachconcours.com. With the forecast, Denise Andriacci.
13: 28 is the guaranteed high today. It's going to feel more like 36. So it's a very warm and muggy afternoon. We are above seasonal to start off September. Varying amounts of sun and cloud for today, but we'll hang on to the chance of showers and thunderstorms today and tonight. The guaranteed high, 28.
27: Right now at Pearson Airport, some clouds mixed in with the sunshine. It is 26 degrees, but when you factor in the humidity, it feels like 34. 680 News Time, 11:33.
4: Are getting set in motion for a new highway to get built in the GTA. This as the province advances the 413 project as the government puts out a procurement call.
27: 680's Queen's Park reporter Richard Southern is here live with all the details. Richard.
8: Certainly the biggest step yet in building this proposed Highway 413. Irene, the government's been talking about this now for going on 8 years. Today, it issued a notice of procurement to design and build the eastern section of the highway. This 413 would run 52 kilometers from the 401-407 interchange in the west to Highway 400 in the east. Transportation Minister Sarkaria.
5: Highway 413 will be a game changer for the GTA. We'll move 300,000 vehicles every day.
8: This contract they're looking to extend today is described by the minister as the biggest contract in the history of the Ontario Ministry of Transportation, though he won't say what it'll cost taxpayers.
5: Each part of these projects, the way they're delivered, are tendered. The prices are then, worked together with the contractor and then published. And so once that process is completed, those will be detailed and released.
8: Now, the government says it'll save commuters 30 minutes per trip when this is all built. Critics, though, say That's not not worth it, considering it will pave over valuable farmland and harm, they say, local ecosystems and at-risk species. Reporting live at Queen's Park, Richard Southern, 680 News Radio.
4: The province is busy today as it also announces it's starting the process of removing bike lanes on major Toronto streets, and it's looking for a construction company to complete the job. 680's Moman Qureshi is on Bloor near Islington and joins us live with more details. Moman.
0: Sarah, I'm standing right at the spot where the province says it will do its first removal of the bike lanes here on Bloor, just west of Islington, because they say this requires the least amount of design work. But their announcement this morning comes just a couple weeks after they won that court appeal that will allow them to take out the lanes on Bloor University and Yonge, among other places. Now, I've been talking to people here in this area, including Pat, who was just walking by, and she says that she wants the bike lanes to stay because she thinks it'll be too dangerous for pedestrians if they go.
1: And I think they should keep the bicycle lane. They shouldn't remove it. It's very important for the bicycle. Where are the bicycle guys gonna ride? In the middle of the road, where the big trucks and the it's total. I think they should relook this.
0: Now, the mayor is out with a statement that reads, in part, I resist any argument that pits road users against each other because it makes everyone less safe. Pedestrians, cyclists, and drivers all deserve safety on our roads. The province did also say this morning that they are open to keeping some of the lanes or augmenting them if they find they are not creating gridlock. So, more to come. Reporting live, Moman Qureshi, 680 News Radio.
4: 680 News Time, 11:36. Some fierce comments from Prime Minister Mark Carney when it comes to the trade war with the United States, as the PM tells the Trump administration, stop trying to be tough. 680's John Leatherby joins us live with the latest. John.
11: Yeah, Irene, the Prime Minister holding court with reporters this morning near Parliament Hill, saying negotiations with the U.S. on tariffs to resume once the Trump administration decides to turn down the rhetoric. And Mark Carney not deviating from this country's bottom line when they do get back to the negotiating table.
2: The attitude of the United States in these discussions has been one that core Canadian industries either would be subsidiaries effectively of the United States industries or would put in place terms where those industries would be gradually wound down in Canada and wiped out.
11: Meanwhile, online backlash growing after U.S. Defense Secretary Pete Hegseth posting an image from the Cadet Training Center in B.C. depicting two young women in uniform with the caption, "This is real," seen by some to disparage both our armed forces and the appearance of some cadets. The PM calling that post beneath their office. Mayor Olivia Chow this morning holding a meeting of her economic action team on tariffs with Canadian levies set to take effect 1 week from today. Reporting live, John Leatherby, 680 News Radio.
4: Transit construction continues on Eglinton and Toronto's West End. Here's 680's Jordan Kerr.
16: Crews have been working on Eglinton between Martin Grove and Jane for a while now as work on the Eglinton Crosstown West extension gets underway. One spot we've been getting calls about recently has been east of Scarlet Road. During the evening, there have been full closures of Eglinton between Scarlet and Jane Street. Between 7 p.m. and 5 a.m. nightly, Eglinton will be closed up to three times a night for 30 minutes at a time. These temporary closures are for moving heavy equipment around during active construction. These closures will continue until September 18th. Ongoing single-lane construction at the Eglinton and Scarlet intersection, however, will be around until the end of this year. Jordan Kerr, 680 News Radio.
4: And Toronto's pitching has kept the season alive, but as 680's J.J. Evison tells us, the offense is finally showing signs it can help finish the job.
6: For most of the season, Toronto's offense has been the reason the Blue Jays have had to grind for every inch of the wildcard race. But the final weekend of August looked different. Against Seattle, the Jays hit 300% better with runners in scoring position compared to the previous seven games. Alejandro Kirk enters September batting .333 since the All-Star break. George Springer's numbers have soared over that same stretch, and rookie Brett Bateman has become one of Toronto's most productive hitters with runners in scoring position. Now comes the real test, Cleveland. The Guardians hold the final playoff spot, and if Toronto's bats can carry their Seattle form into this series, the race could look very different by Thursday night. It's Spencer Arrighetti for Toronto against Gavin Williams for Cleveland in tonight's series opener. First pitch at 6:40 on Sportsnet 590 The Fan and Sportsnet. J.J. Evison, 680 News Radio.
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20: This report is brought to you by Elections Ontario, westbound 401. Busy 412 to Salem still, and then it's starting to get slow around approaching Victoria Park, alternating express collectors to Bayview. So west of Leslie, approaching Bayview, that transfer from collectors to express. In the Bullnose, we've got something. It was crash, stopped vehicle. Don't know what happened here, but a tow truck on scene, police here, and a couple vehicles, so maybe a collision. Approaching Bayview at the collector to express transfer in the Bullnose. So you've got that delay, like I just mentioned, from approaching Victoria Park. And then slow 400 express collectors to Dixon and west of James Snow Parkway to approaching Guelph Line. Eastbound delays, no problems. From south of Pearson to past the 400 express collectors, no problems reported. It looks like the crash might be gone on the South 400 at Dunlop, but a delay still from Bayfield. This is an improvement. So I think the crash is gone. Let me know. I don't see it anymore, but if it's hiding somewhere, let me know. Star 680. Southbound 404 DVP slows, approaching Shepherd to south of Lawrence. Northbound delays Eglinton up to York Mills. Northbound 400. Something might be north of 89. We have a delay there. Maybe it's construction. Maybe it's a collision. Let me know again. Star 680 if you see what's the holdup here north of 89, just from 89 to north of it on the northbound 400. Eastbound QEW busy between Mississauga Road and Dixie and the Gardner still slow. Humber Bridge to pass Jamison and between the Spadina and the Jarvis ramps. West Gardner's good. The QEW slow, Ford Drive to Trafalgar and third line to Brandt. Election Day in Scarborough Southwest is September 3rd. Mark your X and vote from 9 a.m. to 9 p.m. Learn more at elections.on.ca. With the forecast, Denise Andriacci.
13: A guaranteed high of 28 today, a humidex in the mid to upper 30s. It's a warm and muggy afternoon, and varying amounts of sun and cloud is what we're expecting for most of the day. But there is still the chance of showers and thunderstorms. A warm and muggy day Wednesday with the chance of showers and thunderstorms again, and still a few showers expected Thursday. The guaranteed high, 28.
7: Right now at Pearson Airport, partly cloudy, 26 degrees, and a humidex of 34. 680 News Time, 1144.
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4: Lowell has become a hurricane in the Pacific and is forecast to further strengthen into a major hurricane. The storm's maximum sustained winds this morning increased to 130 kilometers.

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3: Partly cloudy in downtown Toronto. 24 degrees, feels like 33. Good morning, I'm Sarah Parrott.
4: And I'm Irene Preklett. Here are the top stories this hour.
3: It's being called a game changer in the GTA as the Ford government unveils it's moving to the next step of building Highway 413, which will stretch from Brampton to York Region. The Transportation Minister announced today they've issued a notice of procurement to design and build the east section of the highway and the extension of the 427. The province is outlining its plans to restore lanes of vehicle traffic on major downtown Toronto streets, including Yonge, University, and Bloor. Now, it comes after a recent court decision that ruled the Ford government is allowed to rip up 19 kilometers of bike lanes in the city. The search is now on for a construction company that can help with this project. Now time for sports from Sportsnet 590 The Fan. Here's J.J. Evison.
5: Sarah, there's no need to scoreboard watch this week. The Blue Jays are playing the team they're chasing. Toronto opens 3 in Cleveland, just a game and a half behind the Guardians, with Spencer Miles getting the open against Gavin Williams tonight. Pre-game for the series opener in Cleveland at 6 on Sportsnet 590 The Fan and Sportsnet. Hoops, Canada's men stayed perfect in World Cup qualifying with a 97-92 win over Argentina. In his home province, Lou Dort scored 25 in his first game there, while his Atlanta teammate, Nikhil Alexander-Walker, led the red and white with 26. To tennis, Felix Auger-Aliassime is through to the second round of the U.S. Open after a long night in New York. The Canadian beat Rinki Hijikata in 4 sets over 3 hours and 19 minutes, including a 55-minute rain delay. Fellow Canadians Denis Shapovalov and Leila Fernandez both play their second round matches tomorrow. Moving to the pitch, Forge FC enters familiar territory tonight. The Hamilton Club is making its 5th Canadian Championship semifinal appearance, while FC Supra du Quebec is in the competition for the first time. Kickoff from Laval at 7. And in CFL news, the Alouettes are keeping their leadership team together. Montreal signed GM Danny Maciocia and head coach Jason Moss to 2-year extensions after a 9-2 start to this season. Sports at 15 and 45 pass every hour or anytime at sportsnet.ca.

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4: It's the first day on the job for Apple's new CEO.
5: John Ternus takes over for Tim Cook, ending Cook's 15-year tenure that saw the company's value skyrocket to $4.6 trillion. The change in CEOs comes at a pivotal time as Apple has stumbled in its efforts to deliver new AI features. Beyond finding ways to keep Apple competitive in the artificial intelligence race, Ternus will need to navigate supply chain questions and relationships with people such as President Trump. Cook is widely expected to help Apple maintain a good relationship with Trump as he shifts to his new role as executive chairman. I'm Mike Hempen.
4: The judge in the Lindsay Clancy trial has instructed jurors to keep at it. The jury is deciding whether Clancy intentionally killed her three children or whether she suffered from a mental health episode brought on by postpartum psychosis. More from ABC's Aaron Katursky.
6: They said they are unable to come to a unanimous decision, so it indicates the jury is stuck on what we don't know, but the judge gave them instructions to keep trying. We're not sure how long the judge will allow that to go on.

0: He said, I know it was a long trial. He encouraged them to follow their instructions and to keep deliberating.
1: The jury has been deliberating for more than three full days. And a Utah judge will decide today if there's enough evidence to put the man accused of killing American conservative activist Charlie Kirk on trial for aggravated murder. To do so would make Tyler Robinson eligible for the death penalty. The hearing comes after prosecutors spent 5 days presenting what they said was overwhelming evidence that Robinson killed Kirk while he was speaking at an event on a Utah college campus last September. Coming up in 60 seconds. Traffic and weather. 680 News Time, 1150.
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6: This report is brought to you by Gateway Casinos, westbound 401 slow 412 to Salem. And then approaching Bayview, the collector to express transfer, we've got an issue or two at the Bull Nose that may have just cleared away. Yeah, it's just moving on out now. So it is slow as you come up to this transfer still, as looks like police and tows are just leaving. So that issue approaching Bayview has cleared away, but a delay from approaching Victoria Park Express Collectors to Bayview, and then slow from the 400 Express Collectors to Dixon, and busy to the west of the city, west of James Snow Parkway to approaching Guelph Line, on and off. Eastbound 401 is busy south of Pearson to east of the 400 Express Collectors. Northbound 400, north of 89, it is a crash according to the MTO. At least vehicles getting towed with police here, according to a couple of traffic spotters at Star 680. So that's all going down north of 89. It's hooked up to a tow, shouldn't be long, but a delay from about 89 to north of there. Southbound 400, just a bit busy through Dunlop. And then at the bottom, let's see if it's a bit slow trying to get onto the, onto the westbound 401 now. You get a bit of a delay here as you approach that ramp to the west 401 on the south 400. South 404 DVP, busy approaching Shepherd to south of Lawrence, northbound delays. Approaching Eglinton up to approaching York Mills. A bit slow at the bottom of the DVP now as you approach the Gardner. Just a slight delay. Westbound Gardner's in pretty decent shape. The QEW slows Ford Drive to Trafalgar and then again, from about third line to Brant. So westbound is the headache direction. Eastbound, a bit of a slowdown through Dorval with the construction. And then approaching Mississauga Road to Dixie and the eastbound Gardner. That's busy still. Humber Bridge to east to Jameson and approaching Spadina. 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With the forecast, Denise Andriachi.
7: 28 is the guaranteed high today. Varying amounts of sun and cloud as the humidity starts to build into southern Ontario. So does the risk of thunderstorms today and tonight. Better chance we see showers and thunderstorms impacting us on Wednesday, and we'll continue with the chance of showers Thursday. But by Friday, calm, dry conditions to head us into the Labor Day long weekend, and most of the long weekend looks seasonal and fairly dry. The guaranteed high, 28.
1: Right now at Pearson Airport, partly cloudy skies, 26 degrees, the humidex of 34, 680 News Time, 1154.
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1: A staffing shortage is leading to fewer GO trains on the tracks. Metrolinx has announced cuts to several lines, including Lakeshore West, Barrie, and Stouffville. The Provincial Transit Agency says it's partly because of the availability of train crews. Coming up in business news in 60 seconds, triple-digit declines on the TSX, the Dow, and the NASDAQ today.
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1: Now the Dynamic Market Minute. Here's Chris McCusker.
19: Well, Sarah, we've got markets in the red for a third straight day on both sides of the border to start September. So the Dow right now is down 221, the S&P lower by 28, and the NASDAQ down 121. Well, on Bay Street, the TSX is down 331 points, 35,939. So it is still the biggest loser today, down by 0.9%. And really, the main theme, if you oversimplify the story, the Fed is very likely to hike interest rates later this month, while the Bank of Canada is very likely to do nothing tomorrow. Philip Peterson is Chief Investment Strategist at IG Wealth Management.
20: We see the Bank of Canada still on hold for a little while yet, but the Fed can move. I don't think they're going to move ahead of the midterms in September. I think it'll more likely be a December hike, but there are expectations out there that it is possible that the Fed raises rates in September.
19: And just for further perspective here, there is a 65% chance that we see a hike by the U.S. on September the 16th, a 10.5% chance that we see a hike by the Bank of Canada tomorrow. Now, the Canadian dollar is down by about a quarter of a cent, 71.92 cents U.S. Oil is higher for a second day on new worries about the Iran war. Crude carriers have been hit by projectiles in the Strait of Hormuz. Right now, oil is up $2.49 to $88.25. Gold futures down $64 now to $4,417. And then shares in Loblaw moving higher on Bay Street, so sort of bucking the overall trend today. The chain is set to invest $1.2 billion in capital expenditures to open new stores. That stock up by 2%. I'm Chris McCusker.
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1: In Orangeville, it's cloudy and 24 degrees. In Orillia, also cloudy and 21. Right now in downtown Toronto, we have a mostly sunny sky. 24 feels like 33. 680 News Time, 12 noon.
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24: Good afternoon. This is Tuesday, September 1st. I'm Irene Preklett.
1: And I'm Sarah Parrott. Here's what's making news this hour.
25: The Ford government moving full steam ahead with building Highway 413. How they're issuing a big notice of procurement for the new highway and why they won't say what it's costing taxpayers.
26: The province begins the process of ripping out bike lanes along Bloor, but says it's open to keeping some of the bike lanes if they find it does not contribute to congestion.
27: Trade talks with the U.S., says the Prime Minister, will resume once the Trump administration turns down the temperature on its tough talk and threats to this country's sovereignty.
28: George Springer aims to bring his hot bat into Toronto's series with Cleveland. In soccer, the Canadian Championship semifinals begin tonight, and Texas could get another NHL franchise. Sports at 15.
19: Markets lower for a third day. The TSX is down by more than 300 points. The Dow drops by more than 200. The Nasdaq down by more than 100. Business at 26.
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24: 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Traffic and weather together on the ones. Here's Craig Gear.
6: The collision is all cleared on the northbound 400 just north of Highway 89, so that's good. Southbound 400 is pretty decent until you come up to the ramp to the westbound 401. Westbound 401, slow 412 to Salem, approaching Victoria Park to Bayview, alternating express collectors, and then Islington express collectors to Dixon, and passing James Snow Parkway, it slows to approaching Guelph Line on and off. Eastbound 401, approaching the 400 in the collectors, the right lane's blocked off with a crash, and response here already in the right lane. Adding to the delay, I guess, it is slow from south of Pearson to just east of the 400 express and collectors. Heavier in the collectors as you come up to the 400, though, thanks to this new crash. And eastbound 407, the ramp to McCowan has been closed off with a stalled vehicle, so just watch for that. And another stalled vehicle on the westbound 403 ramp to the Link. It's open, though, but the left lane's been blocked. With the forecast, the afternoon forecast, let's get into it with Jesse Uppel.
14: Well, it's certainly a hot and humid start to the month. Guaranteed high 28 degrees, but it will be feeling more like the upper 30s, perhaps the low 40s as we move through the rest of the day. Right now, Pearson feels like 35 once you factor in that mugginess. We're cloudy with a few sunny breaks. Just looking at the radar, it's fairly quiet right now, but there is that potential of a few pop-up showers late this afternoon. Better chance of wet weather overnight where local heavy downpours, the risk of storms is possible, and we'll hover right around 21 degrees. Right now, Pearson, 27 feels like 35. Your guaranteed high is 28.
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24: Ontario, one step closer to a new highway. The Ford government moving forward with the 413, opening up the procurement process.
1: 680's Queen's Park reporter Richard Southern joins us live with more details. Richard.
29: It's a highway, Sarah, that's been talked about by the Ford government for years, even by the prior Liberal government. Today, the biggest step taken in actually constructing Highway 413, which would be 52 kilometers long. It would run from the Highway 401-407 interchange in the west to Highway 400 in the east. Pretty similar route to the existing Highway 407, just a bit north of it. The government today says it's issued a notice of procurement to design and build the eastern section of it. Transportation Minister Sarkaria spoke to me in a one-on-one interview this morning.
30: So people and companies will be able to bid on this project. It will actually be the largest tender ever in MTO's history.
29: Why do we need another to spend billions on another highway along the same route? We already have the 407.
30: I believe the only people that think it's controversial are those likely in downtown Toronto or special interest groups. But the people of York Region, Peel Region, Halton Region that are going to be using this know that we are facing record gridlock.
29: The government won't yet say what it'll cost to build the highway. Critics and environmental groups argue it'll pave over valuable farmland and harm local ecosystems. Reporting live at Queen's Park, Richard Southern, 680 News Radio.
24: Still with news from the Ford government on the roads, but this announcement was about backpedaling when it comes to Toronto bike lanes. 680's Momin Qureshi joins us live from Bloor near Islington with more details. Momin.
5: Irene, as of right now, there are bicyclists traveling up and down this bike lane on Bloor near Islington, but eventually it'll be no more. The province says starting with the one just west of here, they'll be taking it out because that's the one that requires the least design work. But the plan is to take out several of the stretches of lanes on Yonge, Bloor, and University Avenue. I had a chance to talk to Alejandro, who had just come off the bike lanes. He was locking up his bike, and he said actually, when it comes to taking out bike lanes, he's a little torn.
7: Mixed feelings, because I enjoy them. I think there should be more. I understand with construction going on in the city, down the road, I don't see it's realistic to just one lane for cars. I don't know. I don't have a final answer.
5: So a mixed opinion there from Alejandro, who can see it both ways. The province also saying today that some lanes or stretches of lanes that either are worth augmenting and...
24: And we seem to be having some trouble there with Momin's line. We will get back to him a little later on.
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8: It's time to find out how the afternoon drive is looking for today. Jordan Kerr is at the 680 News Radio Traffic Center, adding up all the potential problems.
9: On the highway, some issues, maintenance around, but it's all set to be done before the rush starts. On city streets, there's construction on southbound Victoria Park at York Mills in the right lane. And there's a rollover cleanup on Huron Ontario at the 407 that may take a while to clear up. Weather-wise, a chance of thunderstorms right around the start of rush hour. That will impact the drive. In town, country star Chris Stapleton is at Rogers Stadium at 6. And at RBC Amphitheater, Rob Zombie and Marilyn Manson are performing starting at 6:30. Considering these factors, we're rating the afternoon drive a level 3 out of 4, high on the 680 commuter calculator. Reporting from the 680 Traffic Center, I'm Jordan Kerr.
8: Of course, things can change in an instant, so be sure to stay tuned to traffic and weather together every 10 minutes on the ones throughout the afternoon drive.
24: In the U.S., some Trump officials have done what many of us were taught not to do by our mothers, call people names and belittle. Today, Prime Minister Mark Carney addressing the tough talk from south of the border. 680's John Leatherby joins us live with the latest. John.
10: I don't know if there's any washing out mouths with green soap, Irene, but the Prime Minister speaking with reporters outside Parliament Hill this morning, saying the tone and attitude of the Americans during trade talks would have turned core industries in this country, including the auto sector, into U.S. subsidiaries. He also talked about progress that was being made during initial talks.
11: There were elements of that mutually beneficial deal that we were moving towards, which is why we were still at the table. But we never viewed that we had that deal. And it diverged towards the end. At some point, maybe it'll converge again.
10: And he adds, when the Trump administration stops posting memes and stops trying to be tough, then discussions can resume. Mayor Olivia Chow holding meetings today with her economic action team on tariffs, with Canadian counter levies on close to $28 billion of U.S. products set to take effect 1 week from today. Reporting live, John Leatherby, 680 News Radio.
8: Durham police have arrested a man in connection with the sexual assaults of two children in Toronto and Pickering. Investigators say the suspect is known to both victims' families. The 63-year-old Pickering man was arrested earlier this month. He's been charged with 11 counts of a sexual assault and 11 counts of sexual interference with a person under the age of 16. You can see the suspect's photo at toronto.citynews.ca.
24: The Blue Jays fought their way back to within a game and a half of a wild card spot tonight. That chase gets
28: The Blue Jays open a three-game set in Cleveland, with the Guardians sitting just a game and a half ahead of them for the final American League wildcard spot. Spencer Miles is opening for Toronto. He hurled one inning of no-hit ball while striking out three against Seattle on Sunday. And across from him is Gavin Williams, one of the league's best swing-and-miss arms, averaging nearly 12 strikeouts per nine innings. Toronto went 17-11 in August to get back into this race. Now September starts with the team directly in front of them. And with Dylan Cease and Jose Soriano lined up for Wednesday and Thursday respectively, tonight is the first chance the Blue Jays have to make the standings move in their favor. First pitch at 6:40 on Sportsnet 590 The Fan and Sportsnet. 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
6: This report is brought to you by your local Ontario Subaru dealers. Eastbound 401 approaching the 400 in the collectors. It's a center lane that was blocked off here with a crash, and then also the right lane was blocked as you come up to the 400. So it looks like that's clearing away. Well, the right lane in the express is still occupied here with a new issue, but in the collectors, it looks like, we had an issue in the center lane. That's clear, but still with the right lane, ramp lane blocked off here. Fire truck on the scene as well, and it looks like the northbound Weston ramp onto the eastbound 401 is now partially blocked off, it looks like. Maybe, or is it the southbound? Nope, it's the northbound ramp from Weston onto the east 401 partially blocked here. So a little bit of an escalation. If you want to be in the express for sure, there is a partially blocked right lane in the express just before here. So you do have a delay. Seth and Pearson to east of the 400 express collectors with these multiple issues that just keep popping up around the same spot. Once you get by the issues, a little bit of a delay past the 400, then you're in the clear. Westbound 401 slow 412 to Salem, approaching Victoria Park to Bayview Express Collectors and Islington to Dixon. Slow west to James Snow Parkway to approaching Guelph Line on and off as well. Southbound 400 drags as you approach the ramp onto the westbound 401. South 404 DVP slow approaching Shepherd to south of Lawrence, and northbound delays Eglinton to approaching York Mills. A stalled vehicle on the westbound 403 ramp to the link to watch for. It's in the left lane. Delays on the westbound QEW from Ford Drive to Trafalgar and 3rd Line to Brandt. 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With the forecast, Jesse Upel.
16: It's a hot and sticky start to the month of September. 28 degrees already feels like 35 at Toronto Pearson. We'll be feeling more like the upper 30s, low 40s as we move through the afternoon. Just that slight risk of an isolated shower today, but looks like the bulk of the wet weather slowly moves in overnight. 21 for the low risk of thunderstorms and local heavy downpours, especially through the day tomorrow. It'll be on and off throughout much of the day and through the overnight on Wednesday. 27 feels like 37, so still very hot and humid. And then Thursday, a few early mornings morning showers clearing out midday, a high near 26 degrees. Right now, Pearson, it's 27, feels like 35. Your guaranteed high is 28.
24: 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That is time for your market update. Here's Chris McCusker.
19: Irene, we've got a losing day on markets across the board for a third straight day, and Bay Street continues to be the biggest loser today. It's down 339 points, 35,931. That's a pullback of 0.9%. Ivanhoe Mines, the biggest loser right now, down 4.7%. Shopify lower by 3.7%. And then IM Gold lower by 3.5%. Gold futures, though, pulling back today, down $60 at the moment, 4,420, in part because we are seeing strength in the U.S. dollar. On Wall Street, the Dow is down 240 points, the S&P down 26, the NASDAQ down 176. At the Business Center, I'm Chris McCusker.
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24: It is 24 degrees downtown, a humidex of 33. Good afternoon. I'm Irene Preklet.
17: And I'm Sarah Parrott. Here are the top stories this hour.
24: Ontario, one step closer to a new highway. The Ford government moving forward with the 413, opening up the procurement process. The Ford government also moving ahead with the Highway 427 extension. Officials say following the notice of procurement, a request for proposals will be issued later this fall for the design and construction of the east section of the 413 from the 400 to west of Gore Road. Meanwhile, the Ford government also pressing ahead with its plan to remove and overhaul Toronto bike lanes. The province says it has put out a bid request to study and design options to restore vehicle traffic on bike lanes in several stretches. However, the transportation minister says work will begin almost immediately to remove a stretch of the Bloor Street bike lanes east of Islington. Now time for sports from Sportsnet 590 The Fan. Here's J.J. Epperson.
28: Irene, George Springer's first half looked rough. His second half looks like an apology. Toronto's designated hitter is batting .323 since the All-Star break with a ballooned slugging percent across that same stretch. And the Jays are going to need that to continue in Cleveland as they open a three-game series against the team they're chasing in the standings. Rookie Spencer Miles being tasked with the open tonight. It's expected Spencer Arrighetti will pitch in bulk following Miles. And first pitch goes at 6:40 on Sportsnet 590 The Fan and Sportsnet. Moving to soccer, FC Supra du Quebec says it's not interested in simply enjoying the ride in the Canadian Championship. The CPL newcomer hosts Forge FC tonight in Laval and enters with confidence after earning its first ever win over that same Hamilton side last Friday, kickoff at 7. And the NHL could become the first major North American sports league with 33 teams. Houston and Austin are both being evaluated for expansion with more clarity expected at league meetings this fall. Sports at 15 and 45 past every hour or anytime at sportsnet.ca.
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24: And your need to know at noontime, 12:19. Prime Minister Mark Carney congratulating the three newest members of the Liberal caucus. Carney spoke to reporters in Ottawa today following the results of last night's by-election sweep.
5: The message from Canadians, I think, is clear. They've given their support, more than 50% in each of these ridings, to the government's plan. And I think that's because Canadians are united and Canadians are ready. We've been buying Canadian, we've been visiting Canada, we've been reinforcing our strength here at home and diversifying our partnerships abroad.
24: The Liberals won more than 50% of the vote in all three by-elections. The provincial education minister addressing concerns ahead of a new school year. Paul Calandra was asked about potential labor action now that the teachers' contracts have expired.
7: I don't expect any labor challenges. I think students will be in the school for a number of months going ahead. We have some issues that we're dealing with in front of the OLRB right now. We'll deal with that, and ultimately, I think it behooves us to work together to come to an agreement so students stay in the classroom. And I still remain optimistic.
24: And school starts 1 week from today. Coming up, traffic and weather together.
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6: This report is brought to you by L.L. Bean. Problems on the eastbound 401. So you've got a delay now from about east of Dixie all the way up to the 400, pretty much, alternating express collectors. Now, there are a couple of issues. One is approaching Weston in the express. Stalled truck I spotted in the right lane. And then the other problem is east of Weston, approaching the 400 in the collectors where the let's look at this. It looks like the right lane's been reopened now, but that ramp lane from northbound Weston to the east 401 is blocked past the crash. And then also that northbound Weston ramp to the east 401 is partially blocked here with this collision. So that ramp's extra slow. So with these two issues, one in the express, one in the collector, is pretty much at the same spot. East of Weston, you've got that delay east of Dixie to basically the 400. Slow through Keele in the collectors, and then east of Weston to approaching the 412. Eastbound 407, the ramp to McCowan is closed, along with the right lane as you approach. The ramp's closed, though, due to a stalled vehicle. Westbound 401, slow 412 to Salem, 404 to Avenue Road, and 400 to Dixon. West of James Snow Parkway to west of Highway 25. Southbound 404 DVP, slow approaching Shepherd to south of Lawrence, and northbound delay approaching Eglinton up to approaching York Mills. Westbound QEW, slow 4 Drive to Trafalgar, and third line to Brant still. And eastbound delays between Mississauga Road and Dixie and the Gardner on and off from Humber Bridge to east of Jamison. Back to school time at L.L. 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With the forecast, Jesse Upel.
16: Very humid conditions today, tomorrow, and part of Thursday before we're back into some fresher air just in time for the long weekend. Today, guaranteed high 28. It feels more like 35 right now at Toronto Pearson, and there's just that slight risk of a pop-up shower late this afternoon. Better chance of rounds of showers and storms overnight tonight and then through the day tomorrow. Tomorrow looks to be more of that severe weather day. Across the GTA, local heavy downpours possible. 27 will feel closer to 37. Even the wet weather continues through Wednesday. Wednesday night and early Thursday morning. But late day Thursday should stay dry. Humidity slowly drops off, but we're still trending on the warm side. 26 for the high. 25 and sunny on Friday with winds out of the north and very comfortable with sunshine to start off the long weekend. Right now, Pearson, it's 27 degrees. Your guaranteed high is 28.
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0: Let's go to the X. The CNE is on now till September 7th. 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
24: Russian strikes on Kyiv have killed another 12 people. As ABC's Tom Soufy-Burridge reports, July and August have been some of the deadliest months for Ukrainians since the start of the Russian war.
10: The air raid sirens in the Ukrainian capital are going off almost nonstop. And the Russians are now using much more frequently a new variant of their originally Iranian design drone, the Shahid. They call it the Garand, the Russians. But it is jet-powered, so effectively it can go much faster, it can travel at higher altitudes. It's much, much more difficult to shoot down and defend against.
24: Today was the first day of school for many children in Ukraine. Coming up, the price for oil is holding above $89. 680 News Time, 11:25.
11: Mira, it's wedding season.
12: It is. Summer is the most popular time to get married.
11: Which means it's also anniversary season. And anniversaries can be tricky, especially when your partner says, "You don't have to get me anything."
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12: 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And an anniversary band shows that you're still choosing them. 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
12: It's a stunning way to mark another year together. So if they say, "You don't have to get me anything,"
11: get them something that really sparkles.
12: You have learned.
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24: 680 News Time, 12:26. 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Here's Chris McCusker.
19: Irene, tensions in the Middle East high today after a flurry of activity and military strikes at the start of the week in the Strait of Hormuz. Now, either side willing to cede ground in the crucial waterway, that is the U.S. and Iran. Two super tankers struck by projectiles last night, including one from Saudi Arabia, and no one has claimed responsibility. The price for oil is moving higher today, and it's now getting close to $89. It keeps adding to its gains, right now up $3.16 to $88.92 a barrel. Despite the higher oil prices, the TSX is lower for a third day. It's down 416 points, 35,852. So it's still the biggest loser, down by 1.1%. Gold futures await on Bay Street as well, right now down $72 to $4,409. Financial stocks as a group moving lower today after decent earnings from all six big Canadian banks. Right now, shares in Royal Bank down by about 1%. National Bank is lower by 1.4%. Philip Peterson is chief investment strategist at IG Wealth Management.
25: The response by the market was rather lackluster, if not outright negative, because valuations are so stretched with respect to the banks that we put it at 50% above the historical long-term averages.
19: The Canadian dollar right now is moving lower. It's down by about 0.25 cent, 71.93 cents U.S. ahead of the Bank of Canada interest rate announcement tomorrow, and likely no change. Now, I am just seeing headlines here. The U.S. is striking Iranian targets around the Strait of Hormuz. That's according to Axios. That could explain why the price for oil is adding to its gains. more likely to come on this. The Dow right now is down 362, the S&P down 30 points, and the NASDAQ down 214. I'm Chris McCusker.
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8: A big step has been taken to get a new GTA highway built, one that's been called a game changer for drivers in Peel, Halton, and York regions.
19: 680's Queens Park reporter Richard Southern joins us live with the latest. Richard.
21: Yeah, critics have another name for it, Irene. It is a bit controversial. It's been talked about for decades, but is Highway 413 finally about to get built? And the Ford government took a big step in constructing it today. It's a 52-kilometer highway that would run from the Highway 401-407 interchange in the west to Highway 400 in the east. Today, the province issued a notice of procurement to design and build the eastern section of Highway 413, but won't say exactly what taxpayers are on the hook for. They say all the money details will be released after the contracts are awarded. Why do we even need Highway 413? It runs on a very similar route to Highway 407, just north of it. Transportation Minister Sarkaria defending the government's intention to build it.
22: We need to build more infrastructure. That's what the Premier was given a mandate for. That's what the Premier has committed to. And the 413 is exactly that. It is going to make us more competitive, more productive. It's going to support 6,000 good Canadian construction jobs.
21: But critics say it won't save drivers much time at all and will pave over valuable farmland and harm at-risk species. Reporting live, Richard Southern, 680 News Radio.
8: 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It's time for Rogers Xfinity Internet, traffic and weather together on the ones. Good afternoon, Carrie Prunskis.
26: Hello, good afternoon, Sarah and Irene. This traffic report is brought to you by Rogers. Eastbound on the 401, there's a collision east of Weston in the collectors, and it's blocking the ramp lane. So if you're getting onto the eastbound 401 from northbound Weston, you'll run into this towards the end of that ramp. It is partially blocked, but still open. And we have reports of another issue on the eastbound 401 just before Weston in the express, but I don't see that on camera anymore. It might just be out of view, but it was a stalled vehicle in the right lane. You have delays here on the eastbound 401, very slow from east of Dixie to the 400, both express and collectors. If you're heading into Durham, it's a bit busy as you head past Salem. Westbound on the 401, a new problem in Scarborough. It's west of Kennedy in the collectors. Right lane is now blocked because of a stalled truck, so that's starting to slow traffic as you approach Kennedy in the collectors. Then it's busy from the 404 to Bayview in the express, and from west of the 400 express and collectors to Dixon. Also slow from just west of James Snow Parkway to west of Highway 25. A traffic spotter called about a stalled vehicle on the northbound 400 at Canal Road. That's blocking the right lane. Looks like traffic is starting to slow from Highway 9. Northbound on the Don Valley Parkway, a busy drive from approaching Eglinton up to York Mills, but not too bad northbound 404. Southbound on the 404 DVP, you're going through delays from approaching Shepherd to south of Lawrence. Cottage plans this week. 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And with a look at the forecast, here's Jesse Uppel.
16: It's already looking very humid across the GTA. Feels like 30 right now at Toronto Pearson. We're expecting humid X values to push the upper 30s and even the low 40s in spots later today. 28 for the guaranteed high, so we're well above seasonal for today, tomorrow, and probably the next few days. And we have that slight risk of a pop-up shower later today. Isolated storms are possible, but more widespread wet weather expected after midnight tonight, a low near 21. Right now, Pearson, it's 27 degrees. Your guaranteed high is 28.
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8: Well, more than 2 weeks after winning a court battle, the province is moving ahead with its plan to remove and reconfigure bike lanes in Toronto. 680's Momin Qureshi is next to a stretch of the lanes that will soon get ripped up on Bloor near Islington. He joins us live with more. Momin.
1: Sarah and Irene, bikes have been going by here as well as cars and pedestrians for much of the day. People have been talking to people about the fact that this stretch right here will be the first to go in the province because they say it requires the least amount of design work to just take these lanes right out. People I've been talking to, like Alexandra, say that they use them every day.
5: Much more secure. Like, I've on places where they don't have bike lane, I've been hit before. I've been clipped by cars. So, and cars don't respect your space. So definitely the bike lane is really important.
1: But Rock drives to this area every day and says in the mornings it's a problem and the bike lane's got to go.
6: It is very bad in the morning, especially when the school starts. It is a very inconvenience for the parents to drop them and even for the students to go by bus.
1: So you think removing bike lanes will make that better?
6: Yes, of course.
1: Now, the province says it's starting the process of RFPs, which is looking to see who can take out the bike lanes on Yonge, Bloor, University as well. But it did say that if there are places where it feels like the bike lanes make sense, where they don't cause any extra gridlock, they will consider keeping them in place. Reporting live, Momin Qureshi, 680 News Radio.
20: Well, there have been some low blows in this trade war with the U.S., and the Prime Minister is calling out the Trump administration for the snide comments. 680's John Leatherby joins us live with more. John.
7: Well, Irene, the Carney government's reciprocal tariffs are set to go into effect a week from today. The Prime Minister meeting with reporters outside Parliament Hill this morning. The focus more on the language being used by the U.S. President and members of his administration. The PM was point blank about when negotiations might resume.
14: And when the Americans stop doing memes, stop throwing shade, stop trying to be tough, and start being serious about having those discussions, we can have those discussions. But it's not constructive.
7: Senate Minority Leader Chuck Schumer is set to introduce legislation to stop Donald Trump's latest tariffs. Unlikely to pass, though, from a Republican-controlled Congress point of view. This morning, Mayor Olivia Chow holding a meeting of her economic action team and on breakfast television, mayors of Oakville, Hamilton, Brampton, all with the same message. The nastier the language from south of the border, the more united our leaders are. Reporting live, John Leatherby, 680 News Radio.
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8: It is time to find out how the afternoon drive is looking for today. Kyle Hawking is at the 680 News Radio Traffic Center, adding up all the potential problems. Good afternoon, Kyle.
18: Oh, good afternoon, Sarah. Nothing too major happening on the highways right now. A couple of collisions and stalls here and there. On city streets, we have construction southbound on Victoria Park at York Mills. Right lane is blocked. It was quite slow there this morning. And in Oakville, paving work continues on Dundas east of 3rd Line. Expect heavy delays through that area. You're reduced to a single lane. Weather-wise, a chance of thunderstorms right around the start of rush hour, which will impact the drive. And we have a couple of events in town. Country star Chris Stapleton at Rogers Stadium at 6. And at RBC Amphitheater, Rob Zombie and Marilyn Manson performing starting at 6:30. Considering these factors, rating the afternoon drive a level 3 out of 4 or high on the 680 commuter calculator. Reporting live from the 680 Traffic Center, I'm Kyle Hawking.
8: Of course, things can change in an instant, so be sure to stay tuned to traffic and weather together every 10 minutes on the ones throughout the afternoon drive.
20: Canada's biggest grocery chain is set to open more stores than planned this year. 680 business analyst Chris McCusker with more.
19: Loblaw, the parent company of Loblaws and Shoppers Drug Mart, will open 75 new locations this year, up from earlier plans for 70. To date in 2026, Loblaw has opened 38 new grocery stores and pharmacies in Canada as part of $2.4 billion in planned capital spending this year. Now, Loblaw says it spent about half of the total so far, with plans for the remaining money to include accelerating the opening of new stores, renovating existing locations, and continuing to develop new store formats and concepts. Chief Executive Per Bank says the performance of the new stores gives the company confidence in its expansion strategy. Chris McCusker, 680 News Radio.
8: The Blue Jays have spent weeks trying to get back into the wild card race, and now they get three games against the team holding the spot they want. 680's J.J. Avison with a preview.
0: The boys of summer open a three-game series in Cleveland, just a game and a half behind the Guardians for the final AL wild card spot. And after going 17-11 in August, Toronto enters on a high. They've also lined up the rotation for the series. Spencer Arrighetti goes tonight, followed by Dylan Cease and Jose Soriano. But as hot as the Blue Jays are, Cleveland is hot too. 8 wins in its last 10, so this is hardly an easy assignment. The math is simple. Every Toronto win closes the gap directly. For weeks, the Jays have been trying to stay in the race. This series gives them a chance to move up in it. First pitch for the series opener tonight, 6:40 on Sportsnet 590 The Fan and Sportsnet. J.J. 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
0: 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Traffic and weather together are the ones. Here's Carrie Prunskis.
4: This report is brought to you by Ontario One Call. Problems on the 401 in both directions. On the eastbound 401, just before Weston in the Express. MTA reporting the right lane blocked because of a stalled vehicle. And then east of Weston in the Collectors, the ramp lane is blocked with a collision. And emergency crews are on that scene. So eastbound 401, you're going through delays from south of Pearson to the 400, both Express and Collectors. And the eastbound 409 is backed up from Martin Grove to the 401 ramps. Westbound on the 401, there's a problem approaching Warden in the Collectors. The right lane is blocked, and that is due to a stalled vehicle. Delays on the westbound 401, it's first busy from approaching the 412 to Salem, then slow from Kennedy to Warden in the Collectors. A bit busy from the 404 to Bayview in the Express. Then it's slow from Islington in the Express to Dixon, and from west of James Snow Parkway to west of Highway 25. Northbound on the 400, traffic comes to a sudden stop at Highway 9, and this is due to a stalled vehicle at Canal Road. Traffic spotter says the right lane is blocked, but I did see MTO crews going by on the camera just north of Highway 9, so they should be just about on scene soon, but just be ready for that slowdown here northbound 400 as you come up to Highway 9. Northbound Don Valley Parkway, that's a slow go from approaching Eglinton up to York Mills. Eastbound on the QEW, busy from Mississauga Road to Dixie. It's slow on the eastbound Gardner from approaching the Humber Bridge to east of Jameson. Westbound Gardner looking good. Westbound on the QEW, it's slow from Ford Drive to Trafalgar. Another delay from Third Line to Brant. And if you're traveling city streets, there's construction southbound on Victoria Park approaching York Mills. Right lane is closed, and that is slowing traffic from the 401. Are you planning to dig? Always click before you dig. It's free, and it's the law. Visit OntarioOneCall.ca. And with the forecast, here's meteorologist Jesse Uppel.
5: 28 for the guaranteed high, already feels like 35, and there is that risk of an isolated shower or thunderstorm late this afternoon. Overnight again, another round of active weather, 21 for the low, and tomorrow it's a hot and sticky day, feels more like 37 with the risk of some more stronger storms, heavy downpours, 27 for the high. Right now, Pearson, 27 degrees, your guaranteed high is 28.
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0: Now time for the market update. Here's Chris McCusker.
6: Well, Sarah, in the last few minutes, we have gotten confirmation that U.S. forces began striking targets in Iran at noon today. So we have seen an uptick in the price for oil. It's been adding to its gains right now, higher by $4 to $89.77 a barrel. That's a pop of 4.6%. It's not helping Bay Street, though, that TSX is down 407 points, 35,863, lower for a third straight day. And it's also the biggest loser today, down 1.1%. Finning International, the biggest stock decline, lower by 5.2%. Shopify down 4.3%. BlackBerry down by about 4%. On Wall Street, the Dow is down 406, the S&P down 44, the NASDAQ down 237. At the Business Center, I'm Chris McCusker.

showing love for home starts with what we buy. And that's why LCBO is all in on Ontario. When you choose world-class local wines, beers, ciders,

0: Noon. I'm Sarah Parrott.
1: And I'm Irene Precklett. Here are the top stories this hour.
0: The Ford government is moving full steam ahead with building the 413 as the province issues a notice of procurement for the new highway. The province is putting out the call to design and build the east section of the 413 as well as the 427 extension. When complete, the 413 will be 52 kilometers in length and stretch from Brampton to York Region. And the province is going ahead with bike lane removal on several Toronto streets, announcing today it's going to begin the process of restoring motor vehicle lanes and has issued a request for proposals to do so. These proposals would also look into options for retaining or reconfiguring bike lanes where possible. Now time for sports. Here's JJ Evison.
2: Sarah, the Blue Jays just swept Seattle. The Guardians have won 8 of their last 10. So yeah, this Toronto-Cleveland series feels a little more interesting than your average September opener, especially given Toronto trails Cleveland by a game and a half for the final wildcard spot. The series opener goes at 6:40 on Sportsnet 590 The Fan and Sportsnet. Also on tonight, the Mariners try to remain relevant in the AL wildcard race. They meet the Red Sox at 6:45 on Sportsnet 1, while Sportsnet Plus will carry the Detroit-Minnesota game at 7:40. Moving to the pitch, the first leg of an All-Canadian Premier League Canadian Championship semifinal goes tonight in Laval, with expansion side Supra du Québec hosting Hamilton's Forge FC at 7. Meanwhile, across the Atlantic, soccer's summer transfer window comes to a close today. American striker Valerian Balogun is moving from Monaco to Everton in the English Premier League on a $65 million transfer. And Argentinian international Enzo Fernandez has agreed to a record-equaling £125 million deal. That's $235 million Canadian dollars. Leaving Chelsea for Manchester City, that move pending a physical. Lastly, in CFL news, Montreal has rewarded the duo behind his recent run of success. GM Danny Maciocia has been extended through 2031, while head coach Jason Moss has been signed through 2030. Sports at 15 and 45 past every hour or anytime at sportsnet.ca.
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0: 680 News Time, 12:48. The judge in the Lindsay Clancy trial has told jurors to keep deliberating after they said they couldn't reach a unanimous decision. The Massachusetts mother is on trial in the deaths of her three young children in 2023. Clancy admits to the killings, but claims postpartum psychosis drove her actions. Prosecutors argue she knew what she was doing. A conviction could mean life in prison, while an acquittal might lead to confinement in a mental health facility. The union representing workers at Stellantis have begun contract talks with the U.S. automaker. It marks the start of the final round of its bargaining with the Detroit Three. Unifor has already ratified new collective agreements with Ford and GM. Last month, the union said it received notice that Stellantis was considering the closure and sale of its Brampton assembly plant, which has been idle since 2023. And York Regional Police have charged a Richmond Hill acupuncture therapist with sexual assault. Investigators say it happened August 30th at a clinic in the Bayview and Major McKenzie area. The victim says they were sexually assaulted during an appointment. A 61-year-old Richmond Hill man was arrested yesterday and charged with sex assault. Police think there might be more victims out there. You can see the suspect's photo at toronto.citynews.ca. Coming up in 60 seconds, traffic and weather. 680 News Time, 12:50.
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3: 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Traffic and weather together are the ones. Here's Carrie Prunskis.
4: This report is brought to you by 407 ETR. Eastbound on the 401, the problem approaching Weston in the express has cleared, but there is still an issue just east of Weston in the collectors. The ramp lane is blocked, and this is due to a collision. Just watch out for this if you're getting on to the eastbound 401 from northbound Weston. This collision is at the end of that ramp, and it's a slow go. Delays eastbound on the 401 from Dixie to approaching the 400, both express and collectors. Eastbound 409, it's not as bad as it was, well, in the last traffic report, but it is slow from Kipling onto the 401 ramps, and southbound 400 busy as you approach the 401 ramps. Westbound on the 401 just before Warden in the collectors, the right lane is blocked, and this is due to a stalled truck. Looks like there's a heavy tow on scene, and you have delays. It's first busy on the westbound 401 as you approach the 412 to Salem. Then it's slow from Kennedy to Warden just in the collectors. Bit of a bunch up through Leslie in the express, and then a delay approaching Young to Avenue Express and Collectors, from Islington Express and Collectors to Dixon, and then it's slow from James Snow Parkway to west of Highway 25. Northbound on the 400, traffic spotter says at Canal Road, the right lane is blocked. It's because of a stalled vehicle with a flat tire. So you have a backup here on the northbound 400 from Highway 9 to Canal Road. Northbound on the Don Valley Parkway, not spotting any problems, but it's busy from north of Don Mills to York Mills. You should make good time on the northbound 404. Southbound on the 404 DVP, expect delays from Finch to south of Lawrence. For now, the westbound Gardner is in good shape. Westbound on the QEW, a little bit slow through Dixie, and then a delay Ford Drive to Trafalgar, also slow from Bronte to Brant. Beat traffic and save with 407 ETR driving offers. 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And with the extended forecast, here's Jesse Uppel.
5: Well, it's a hot and sticky start to September. 28 for the guaranteed high. Already feels like 35, though, at Toronto Pearson. And we will be pushing humidex values in the upper 30s, low 40s, right through today and tomorrow, possibly even into part of Thursday before we get a bit of relief. We are watching radar closely. There is that risk of an isolated shower or thunderstorm popping up later today, but certainly after midnight tonight, where the bulk of the wet weather moves in, 21 for the low. Tomorrow will be more of that severe weather threat day of the week, with the potential of some local heavy downpours through the morning and again through the evening. 27 feels like 37. And then a few showers early Thursday before clearing out. A Thursday afternoon high, 26 degrees. We lose a lot of the humidity by Friday with sunshine and a high near 25. Right now, Pearson, it's 27 degrees. Your guaranteed high is 28.
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3: Well, the province has announced a new student and family support office at all school boards, saying it will help keep the education system accountable. Education Minister Paul Calandra says under the new program, parents can raise concerns and have their issue acknowledged within 2 business days. Calandra was also asked about potential labor action today, now that teachers' contracts have expired.
11: We're negotiating, right? That's what we do. We negotiate at a table and we come to an agreement that is fair for all of those who help to educate our children, whether it's teachers, educational assistants, the staff, and the teams that keep our schools running. That's just what we do. I mean, I'm simply unaware of any time where we've come to an agreement in advance of the contract expiring.
3: In total, the five teachers' unions represent 275,000 teachers and school staff. Coming up in business news in 60 seconds, there are fresh hostilities in the Middle East today.
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3: Now the Dynamic Market Minute. Here's Chris McCusker.
14: Well, Sarah, the price for oil continues to move higher on these reports. The U.S. Air Force is striking fresh Iranian targets around the Strait of Hormuz. Military activity picked up on Sunday after about a month of relative calm. And there, of course, have been concerns ever since Sunday about an escalation in tensions and potentially more delays in getting the Strait back to normal with oil shipments. So oil right now is up $3.55, $89.31 a barrel. That's a pop of about 4% just today. And it's on the plus side for a second straight day. Now, energy stocks moving higher on Bay Street. The TSX, though, is lower for a third straight day. It's down 399 points, 35,871. Gold stocks are under pressure today with gold futures close to a two-week low. Down $76 now to $4,405. And then our loonie is down by about a quarter of a cent now, 71.92 cents U.S. Ahead of an interest rate announcement by the Bank of Canada tomorrow, the bank not likely to do anything. In the U.S., bonds are still selling off along with stocks. Philip Peterson is chief investment strategist at IG Wealth Management.
15: The rest of the market is voting with their dollars on what the government's continued ramp up of the deficit and debt mean to the U.S. dollar and to the U.S. fiscal position overall.
14: So the Dow right now down 425, the S&P down 50 points, the NASDAQ down 202, and shares in Apple up by about 3% today as John Ternus officially takes over as CEO. I'm Chris McCusker.
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3: In Peterborough, it's cloudy and 20 degrees. Niagara Falls, cloudy and 27. Downtown Toronto, mostly cloudy, 24. Feels like 33. 680 News Time, 1 o'clock.
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0: Good afternoon. This is Tuesday, September 1st. I'm Irene Preklett.
1: And I'm Sarah Parrott. Here's what's making news this hour.
22: Highway 413 will be a game changer for the GTA.
23: The Ford government moving full steam ahead to build the proposed Highway 413, though it won't reveal what a big contract for construction will cost taxpayers.
24: The Ford government announces plans to rip out bike lanes on Yonge, Bloor, and University. Cyclists are not thrilled.
25: Too dangerous without a bike lane.
24: But the province says they could keep some lanes if they find they're not affecting gridlock.
26: 47 rides and it's free. Fare capping is now in effect on the TTC, but will it make a difference for the average commuter?
27: The Prime Minister says negotiations with the U.S. will resume when they stop throwing shade and talking tough. Are tariffs set to take effect a week from today?
28: The Jays go with a bullpen game in their series opener versus Cleveland. The soccer semifinals for the Canadian Championship get underway tonight. Plus, Houston's going all in for an NHL franchise. Sports at 15.
14: 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The NASDAQ down by more than 200. And oil is holding above $89. Business at 26.
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0: Time for Rogers Xfinity Internet traffic and weather together on the ones. Here's Carrie Prenskis.
4: This report is brought to you by Canadian Tire. Eastbound on the 401, just east of Weston in the collectors. The ramp lane is blocked, and this is due to a collision. Emergency crews are on this scene as well. It's right at the end of the northbound Weston ramp to the eastbound 401. And it's adding to these delays, a very slow drive on the east 401 from Dixie to the 400, both express and collectors. And there's a problem on the westbound 401. It's in Scarborough, just before Warden and the collectors. Right lane is blocked because of a stalled truck. It is slow through Durham on the westbound 401, approaching the 412 to Salem. Just volume through there. And then it gets busy from Kennedy to this problem approaching Warden in the collectors. After that, it's a slow go from approaching Bayview to Avenue, alternately express and collectors, from Islington express and collectors to Dixon, and then from James Snow Parkway to west of Highway 25. Northbound on the 400 at Canal Road, traffic spotters say the right lane is blocked because of a stalled vehicle, so that is causing a slowdown from Highway 9. If you're heading up the northbound DVP, it's busy from north of Don Mills to York Mills, but no problems. Eastbound on the QEW Gardiner, some volume delays. It's busy from Mississauga Road to Dixie, and then slow from the Humber Bridge to east of Jamison. Westbound on the Gardiner QEW combination, a little bit busy in Mississauga as you approach Dixie. Then it's slow from Ford Drive to Trafalgar and from Bronte to Brant. Southbound on the 404 DVP, you're going through delays from Finch to south of Lawrence. The southbound 400 is just busy approaching the 401 ramps. And on City Streets, there's construction southbound on Victoria Park approaching York Mills. The right lane is closed, so it's slowing traffic from the 401. Jumpstart helps kids across Canada access sport and play so more kids can get into the game. Learn more at jumpstart.canadiantire.ca. And with the forecast, here's Jesse Uppel.
5: Cloudy skies with some sunny breaks. It's very humid, and that humidity will last at least through tomorrow and Thursday before seeing a little bit more of a relief. There's also that risk of some scattered showers late this afternoon, certainly after midnight tonight, where the bulk of the wet weather moves in. 28 for the guaranteed high right now, feels like 35 already. And we'll have it right around 21 degrees tonight with more storms possible through tomorrow. Right now, Pearson, it's 26 degrees. Your guaranteed high is 28.
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0: Highway 413 north of Toronto, one step closer to becoming a reality. The Ford government has put out a procurement call for that highway, as well as the extension of the 427.
4: 680's Queen's Park reporter Richard Southern is here live with all the details. Richard.
29: It's the biggest step yet, Sarah, in this proposed highway that's been talked about for more than a decade. The Ford government today issuing a notice of procurement, basically looking for a company to design and build the eastern section of the highway, which would run 52 kilometers from the Highway 401-407 interchange in the west to Highway 400 in the east. Transportation Minister Sarkaria describes the contract as the biggest ever in the history of the Ministry of Transportation, though he won't yet say what it'll cost taxpayers.
30: Each part of these projects, the way they're delivered, are tendered. The prices are then worked together with the contractor and then published. And so once that process is completed, those will be detailed and released.
29: Opposition Leader Marit Stiles has an issue with that.
31: What is the cost going to be to the taxpayer of Ontario? And what kind of
2: timelines are we even looking at? The premier and his government continue to come up with these projects that we have enormous cost overruns that are never delivered on time. So I'm concerned about that, and I'm concerned that the minister can't answer basic questions about it.
29: Government today also said it's issuing a request for proposals to extend Highway 427 from Major McKenzie Drive north to the proposed Highway 413. Reporting live at Queen's Park, Richard Southern, 680 News Radio.
0: Well, some Toronto bike lanes will soon be nothing but a distant memory. The Ford government says it has begun the process to get rid of some of them. 680's Moman Qureshi is on Bloor near Islington and joins us live with more. Moman.
6: These bike lanes are here for now, Irene and Sarah, but they won't be for long. The province says these will be the first ones to go, saying they require the least amount of design work to just rip out and restore vehicle traffic. Alejandro, I spoke to as he just got out of those bike lanes, locking up his bike, but he says when he comes to taking out these lanes, it's kind of two of mine.
7: Mixed feelings because I enjoy them. I think there should be more. I understand with construction going on in the city, down the road, I don't see it's realistic to just one lane for cars. I don't know. I don't have a final answer.
6: But while the province said they're beginning the process of taking out the lanes, Transportation Minister Praveen Sakaria telling 680 News Radio their priority is to restore lanes to vehicle traffic. However,
30: in the circumstance in which both can be maintained, we are happy to consider that.
6: So maybe some stretches of bike lanes will remain, only time will tell. Reporting live, Moman Qureshi, 680 News Radio.
1: Frequent TTC users have the chance to save some money with a new fare capping pilot now in effect. So what do transit users think? 680 Sophia Vavarutsos is finding out and joins us live with more. Good afternoon, Sophia.
26: Good afternoon, Sarah. 47 rides a month, and it's free to take the TTC for the rest of that month. That's the gist on the fare capping program, which is now in effect across the transit network. But let's do the math. For the average commuter, two TTC rides a day comes out to about 40 in a month. That falls short of the number of rides to hit the threshold. Elliot here at Bloor Yonge Station says he still thinks the program will encourage people to take transit more often.
8: People go to work and it's hard to find parking everywhere, so people take the subway. It'll encourage them to, want to use it.
26: That's what the mayor says she's hoping, too. Olivia Chow says the plan is to lower the cap to 40 rides next year. If you want to take advantage of the program, you have to be using a Presto card or an Interac debit or credit card, and you have to use the same method every time. You also still have to tap every time you get onto a TTC vehicle. Reporting live outside Bloor Yonge Station, Sophia Vavaruzzo, 680 News Radio.
0: Well, Trump administration officials have not been shy about trying to provoke Canada with name-calling and threats today. Prime Minister Mark Carney calling them out. 680's John Leatherby joins us live with the latest. John.
27: Irene, the Prime Minister says negotiations with the U.S. on tariffs will resume once the Trump administration turns down that rhetoric. And Mark Carney not deviating from this country's bottom line when they do get back to the negotiating table.
10: The attitude of the United States in these discussions has been one that core Canadian industries either would be subsidiaries effectively of the United States industries, or would put in place terms where those industries would be gradually wound down in Canada and wiped out.
27: Mayor Olivia Chow this morning holding a meeting of her economic action team on tariffs, with $28 billion in Canadian levies set to take effect on the U.S. 1 week from today. Reporting live, John Leatherby, 680 News Radio.
0: 680 News Time 109. Loblaw increasing the number of new stores it plans to open this year. The company behind Loblaw's and Shoppers Drug Mart says it now expects to open about 75 new locations this year. That's up from 70. The new stores are part of a $2.4 billion in planned capital spending. Still to come, we have got gas prices.
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0: That is time for Rogers Xfinity Internet traffic and weather together on the ones. Here's Carrie Prenskus.
4: This report is brought to you by your local Ontario Subaru dealers. Westbound on the 401, there's a problem just before Warden in the collectors. The right lane is blocked, and this is due to a stalled vehicle. And a new problem on the westbound 401, just west of the 404 in the express. Left lane is now blocked, another stalled vehicle there. So as you head through the city, it's a slow go on the westbound 401. Busy from Kennedy to approaching Warden in the collectors, and now seeing a backup from the 404 towards Leslie in the express. A little bit busy through Young in the collectors, and then it's slow from Islington express and collectors to Dixon. Another slowdown through Highway 25. Things are getting better on the eastbound 401. That collision east of Weston in the collectors has cleared, so the northbound Weston ramp to the eastbound 401 fully reopened. You're still going through heavy delays from Dixie to the 400 express and collectors, but no longer any problems. And it's getting busier on the eastbound 409. That is now slow from approaching Martin Grove onto the 401 ramps. I noticed a problem on the southbound DVP just south of Don Mills. Looks like the right lane is partially blocked. Stalled vehicle here. It's on the top of a flatbed tow. And you have a busy drive on the southbound 404 DVP from Finch to south of Lawrence. And just watch out for this issue south of Don Mills. Northbound Don Valley Parkway, that's busy from just north of Don Mills up to York Mills. But you should make good time on the northbound 404. And northbound on the 400, looks like that problem at Canal Road has cleared. Those delays are getting a lot better. Eastbound on the QEW gets busy approaching Mississauga Road to Dixie, but not really seeing any delays right now on the eastbound Gardner. Westbound Gardner in good shape. Westbound QEW is slow as you approach Dixie. Then busy Ford Drive to Trafalgar and from Bronte to Brant. 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And with a look at the forecast, here's Jesse Uppel.
5: Very muggy right now. Feels like 35 at Toronto Pearson. We're expecting Humidex values to push the upper 30s, low 40s today, tomorrow, and even part of Thursday before seeing any sort of relief. But the real relief comes in through the long weekend. 28 degrees for the guaranteed high. And we have mostly cloudy skies, just a few sunny breaks this afternoon. Slight risk of a pop-up shower later today. But then certainly there's a greater chance through the overnight for showers and storms. 21 for the low. Tomorrow, multiple rounds of showers, storms, heavy downpours, and potentially some severe thunderstorms at times, especially through the morning, and another round through the late evening hours. 27 will feel like 37. Right now, Pearson, it's 26 degrees. Your guaranteed high is 28.
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0: A poll suggests municipal election candidates should be focused on housing affordability ahead of elections this fall. 680 Business Editor Chris McCusker explains.
14: A survey from the Ontario Real Estate Association shows a majority, or 77% of Ontarians, are concerned about housing in their municipality. And they want municipal election candidates to prioritize solving the housing affordability crisis and support policy solutions which address the rising cost of living. Now, the survey shows 7 in 10 non-homeowners are looking to own someday. And more than half say the biggest factor that has made it difficult to afford housing in their community is the lack of affordable housing supply. Chris McCusker, 680 News Radio.
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0: We have got hazy sunshine downtown. It is 24 degrees. Factor in the humidity, though, and it feels like 34. Good afternoon. I'm Irene Preklet.
1: And I'm Sarah Parrott. Here are the top stories this hour.
0: The Ontario government has issued a notice of procurement to design and build the east section of Highway 14, as well as the 427 extension. The contract represents about one-third of the corridor. There has been some concern over the 413, which will go through some prime farmland. And after winning a legal challenge, the Ford government also announcing today they're moving forward with ripping out bike lanes on some downtown Toronto streets. Right now, they're looking at proposals to do the work. Bike lanes on Bloor and Yonge are on the chopping block. Coming up after sports, your long-range weather details. Now, time for sports from Sportsnet 590 The Fan. Here's J.J. Everson.
20: Irene, the Blue Jays have turned Spencer Arrighetti's scheduled start into a bullpen game for tonight's series opener in Cleveland. Toronto's bullpen has the fourth best earned run average in the majors and the sixth most innings pitched. Blue Jays reporter at the Associated Press, Ian Harrison, joined Sportsnet today to explain why that approach has worked for Toronto this season.
21: When you can give guys different looks every at bat, it can be difficult for them to get any rhythm, obviously, and get any familiarity. And if you can throw some funky looks in there with a Tyler Rogers coming out of your pen, all the better. This trend that we've seen sort of emerge in baseball in the last decade plus, whatever it is now, I would certainly expect it to only continue.
20: Spencer Miles will open Game 1 versus the Guardians, 640 on Sportsnet 590 The Fan and Sportsnet. Hamilton's Forge FC has reached the Canadian Championship semifinals in four of the last five tournaments. Tonight they visit CPL expansion side Super du Quebec in Laval with a 7 o'clock kickoff. And Houston is pushing hard to become the NHL's next home. Mayor John Whitmer says his city is prepared to support a bid while the league continues a six-month review of both Houston and Austin. Sports at 15 and 45 past every hour or anytime at sportsnet.ca.
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0: The U.S. military says it's striking targets in Iran as hostilities flare again after a month without military action. The U.S. Central Command says strikes follow recent attempted attacks by the Revolutionary Guard against commercial shipping in the Strait of Hormuz and against American service members deployed to the region. On Sunday, the U.S. military said it struck rocket launchers on an island in the Strait of Hormuz. Iran responded by launching missiles at U.S. sites in Jordan, which were intercepted. Back here at home, transit construction continues on Eglinton in Toronto's West End. 680's Jordan Kerr has more.
6: Crews have been working on Eglinton between Martin Grove and Jane for a while now as work on the Eglinton Crosstown West extension gets underway. One spot we've been getting calls about recently has been east of Scarlet Road. During the evening, there have been full closures of Eglinton between Scarlet and Jane Street. Between 7 p.m. and 5 a.m. nightly, Eglinton will be closed up to three times a night for 30 minutes at a time. These temporary closures are for moving heavy equipment around during active construction. These closures will continue until September 18th. Ongoing single-lane construction at the Eglinton and Scarlet intersection, however, will be around until the end of this year. Jordan Kerr, 680 News Radio.
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0: 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Here's Carrie Prenskis.
3: This report is brought to you by Hard Rock Bet. Eastbound on the 401, watch out for a problem south of Pearson in the collectors. There's a vehicle on the left shoulder. Just one single vehicle here, but a couple of minutes ago, there were two on scene. No tow truck or anything here yet. No lanes are blocked, but if MTO crews show up, they might end up taking the left lane. So just be careful here on the East 401 south of Pearson in those collectors. There was an earlier problem near Weston, so it's still slow going from Dixie to the 400, both express and collectors. And a lineup eastbound 409 from Martin Grove onto the eastbound 401 ramps. Westbound 401, both stalled vehicles have cleared. That issue approaching Warden and the collectors is gone, as well as the stalled vehicle west of the 404 in the express. So delays are getting better in that spot. And it looks like the southbound DVP stalled vehicle south of Don Mills has cleared away as well. A slow drive on the southbound 404 Don Valley Parkway, delays from Finch to south of Lawrence. A good drive on the westbound Gardner. Westbound QEW a bit slow through Dixie. And then delays from Ford Drive to Trafalgar and from Bronte to Brant. It's a slow drive on the eastbound QEW from approaching Mississauga Road to Dixie. For now, the eastbound Gardner is in great shape. And if you're heading up the northbound DVP, that's slow from Don Mills up to about York Mills. Traveling city streets, Traffic Spotter says there's construction southbound on Victoria Park around York Mills. It's blocking the right lane, so that's what's slowing traffic from the 401. 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And with the extended forecast, here's Jesse Uppel.
5: Very hot and sticky conditions today and tomorrow. 28 for the guaranteed high. Right now feels like 35 at Toronto Pearson. We're watching closely for that potential of some pop-up showers and thunderstorms later today. But certainly after midnight, there is that greater chance. 21 for the low and tomorrow very unsettled. Also hot and humid, feeling more like 37. We'll have multiple rounds of shower storms and local heavy downpours. Some strong storms expected by tomorrow evening as well. And then a few morning showers on Thursday, clearing out, humidity dropping slowly, high near 26 degrees, and then back into the sunshine for Friday. Oh, light winds out of the north and a high near 25. Right now, Pearson, it's 26 degrees. Your guaranteed high is 28.
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0: Toronto's pitching has kept the season alive, but as 680's J.J. Evison tells us, the offense finally showing signs it can help finish the job.
20: For most of the season, Toronto's offense has been the reason the Blue Jays have had to grind for every inch of the wildcard race. But the final weekend of August looked different. Against Seattle, the Jays hit 300% better with runners in scoring position compared to the previous 7 games. Alejandro Kirk enters September batting .333 since the All-Star break. George Springer's numbers have soared over that same stretch, and rookie Brett Bateman has become one of Toronto's most productive hitters with runners in scoring position. Now comes the real test, Cleveland. The Guardians hold the final playoff spot, and if Toronto's bats can carry their Seattle form into this series, the race could look very different by Thursday night. It's Spencer Arrighetti for Toronto against Gavin Williams for Cleveland in tonight's series opener. First pitch at 6:40 on Sportsnet 590 The Fan and Sportsnet. J.J. Evison, 680 News Radio.
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0: 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Here's Chris McCusker.
14: Well, Irene, we've got the TSX on track for a third straight losing day, and it continues to hit a fresh low for the day as we continue through the session. So right now, the TSX is down 439 points, 35,833. That's a pullback of 1.2%. So it's still the worst performer today. A big weight coming from shares in Canadian Pacific Kansas City. This stock is looking at its biggest one-day drop in more than a month. Right now, shares down by about 4%. The stock, though, still higher by 22% this year. And then the Canadian dollar right now is down by about a quarter of a cent, 71.91 cents U.S. That's ahead of the Bank of Canada interest rate announcement tomorrow. Likely no change at this meeting. As well today, Prime Minister Mark Carney, fresh off 3 by-election wins, also says a mutually beneficial trade deal can get done with the U.S., but he adds that talks cannot resume until the insults stop. The price for oil higher for a second day. It's up $3.81 to $89.57 a barrel. The U.S. Air Force began a fresh round of strikes on Iran today. The U.S. President speaking about this moments ago, saying the strikes are large and powerful and that they are in retaliation for the Iranian sea mines. Gold futures down $87 now to $4,392. On Wall Street, the first day of September, notoriously not great for markets, at least for U.S. markets. The Dow right now is down 445 points. The S&P down 50 points. The NASDAQ down 255. At the Business Center, I'm Chris McCusker.
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1: Good afternoon. This is Tuesday, September 1st. I'm Sarah Parrott.
0: And I'm Irene Preklett. Here's what's making news this hour.
21: The Ford government moving full steam ahead with building Highway 413. How they're issuing a big notice of procurement for the new highway and why they won't say what it's costing taxpayers.
22: The province begins the process of ripping out bike lanes along Bloor, but says it's open to keeping some of the bike lanes if they find it does not contribute to congestion.
23: A push to get more people on public transit, fare capping is now in effect on the TTC, meaning it's free to ride for anyone who takes it more than 47 times a month.
28: Trade talks with the U.S., says the Prime Minister, will resume once the Trump administration turns down the temperature on its tough talk and threats to this country's sovereignty.
20: The Blue Jays bullpen gets a chance to prove it's one of the best in the majors in the series opener against Cleveland. Plus, the opening leg of one Canadian championship semifinal goes tonight. Sports at 45.
14: The TSX and the Dow both dropped by more than 400 points. The NASDAQ down by more than 200. And oil is holding above $89. Business at 56.
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1: It's time for Rogers Xfinity Internet. Traffic and weather together are the ones. Here's Carrie Prunskis.
29: This report is brought to you by Jumbo Lobster Clubhouse. Just looking at a delay on the westbound QEW. It's getting really jammed up from the 427 to Dixie. I think the right lane is at least partially blocked here. I don't have a full view of this, but might be just a stalled vehicle or even a collision. Oh, yeah, I can see another vehicle there on the left shoulder in the construction zone. So westbound on the QEW, it's getting backed up from the 427 to Dixie. Watch out for this collision as you're passing by. And then after that, it's a slow go. Ford Drive to Trafalgar. Another delay from Bronte to Brant. Eastbound on the QEW, that gets busy approaching Mississauga Road to Dixie. Eastbound on the 401, you're going through delays from Dixie to the 400, both express and collectors. There's just a minor issue south of Pearson and the collectors, a collision on the left shoulder. And if you're traveling the westbound 401, MTO's now reporting a ramp closure getting on to the westbound 401. No access from southbound Kingston Road. That ramp has been closed due to debris. Delay westbound 401 as you head through Durham. It's slow approaching the 412 to Salem. Then busy from Bayview to Young, mainly in the collectors. Bunches up again as you approach Islington, express and collectors to Dixon. And then it's slow in Milton, just west of James Snow to west of Highway 25. Southbound on the 404 DVP, that's a slow go from Finch to south of Lawrence, but no problems along the way. If you're heading northbound on the DVP, and that gets busy from Don Mills up to York Mills. And on city streets, there's construction southbound on Victoria Park at York Mills. The right lane is closed, and it's slow from the 401. Take on Lobster Mountain, the 2-pound-plus tower of tender lobster at Jumbo Lobster Clubhouse and Fishman Lobster Clubhouse. Savor the height of seafood dining in Richmond Hill and Scarborough. And with the forecast, here's meteorologist Jesse Upel.
5: It's very warm and muggy this afternoon. 28 for the guaranteed high. Feels more like the mid to upper 30s, though, and that humidity sticks around right through tomorrow. We're watching for that risk of some pop-up showers and storms later today. And again, through the overnight, where there's that greater chance of the wet weather. Heavy downpours expected, a low near 21. Right now, Pearson, it's 26 degrees. Your guaranteed high is 28.
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1: Another step in building a new highway in the GTA, one that's been controversial since it was first proposed. And the Ford government announcing today it's opening up the procurement process to build the 413.
0: 680's Queens Park reporter Richard Southern joins us live with more details. Richard.
21: There's no timeline on when it will be built, Irene, and there's no dollar figure attached either. But the Ford government today did take the biggest step yet in building Highway 413. This is a proposed 52-kilometer highway that would run from the 401-407 interchange in the west to Highway 400 in the east. It would be a very similar route to the existing Highway 407, just north of it. government today issuing a notice of procurement to design and build a big stretch, the eastern stretch of it. Transportation Minister Sarkaria.
3: It will actually be the largest tender ever in MTO's history.
21: Why do we need another to spend billions on another highway along the same route? We already have the 407.
3: I believe the only people that think it's controversial are those likely in downtown Toronto or special interest groups. But the people of York Region, Peel Region, Halton Region that are going to be using this know that we are facing record gridlock.
21: Now, the minister won't say what it'll cost taxpayers. He said that information will only be released once all the contracts are awarded. And that's not sitting well with opposition leader Maurice Stiles.
6: I'm concerned about that, and I'm concerned that the minister can't answer basic questions about it.
21: Government today says it's also looking to award a contract to extend Highway 427 from May Major Mac north to the proposed 413. Reporting live, Richard Southard, 680 News Radio.
1: Bike lane removal on several Toronto streets is being planned out right now as the Ford government issues a request for proposals. 680's Momin Qureshi joins us from near Bloor and Islington with more details.
22: 2 weeks after winning its court battle, the Ford government says it's now beginning the process of ripping out bike lanes on Bloor University and Yonge Street, starting with the ones right here on Bloor just west of Islington. Alexis tells me she uses these bike lanes every day to get to work, and taking them out could impact her safety.
7: Places the they don't have bike lane. I've been hit before. I've been clipped by cars. Cars don't respect your space, so definitely the bike lane is really important.
22: But Rock says the morning commute in this area is terrible, and he believes bike lanes are part of the reason, so they gotta go.
8: I don't want bike rides. It is to be removed.
22: But Transportation Minister Praveen Sarkaria telling 680 News Radio, while their priority is to restore lanes of traffic to vehicles, some stretches of bike lanes could remain.
3: Where both can be maintained, we will look at that.
22: Momin Qureshi, 680 News Radio.
0: It's been highly anticipated since the initiative was approved last winter, and today the TTC has rolled out its new fare capping system. So will riders take advantage of it? 680 Sophia Favaruzos is at Bloor Yonge Station and joins us live with the story and reaction. Sophia.
9: Irene, to get free rides, you have to take the TTC 47 times in a single month, and it'll be free for the rest of that month. Most commuters, like Elliot here at Bloor Yonge, say they are in favor of the idea.
10: I feel like they should have done it before, a while ago.
9: To start counting rides toward the 47 mark, you have to be using a Presto card or an Interact credit or debit card, and you still have to tap every time you get on a TTC vehicle. But the average person taking the TTC twice a day during the work week would still fall short of the 47 ride threshold. Brian says he wants to see that changed.
11: I definitely would like to see that cap brought down. It would be so much easier, nicer, and I mean, people will use it more for sure.
9: Mayor Olivia Chow says she wants to see the cap lowered as well to 40 rides, which would make transit free to take outside of work for the average commuter. Reporting live outside Bloor Yonge Station, Sophia Favaruzzo, 680 News Radio.
1: Well, Donald Trump and his team need to take the trade negotiations more seriously. That from Prime Minister Mark Carney, who called out the American president for all the shady comments being thrown at Canada. 680's John Leatherby joins us live with the latest. John.
28: Sarah, the Prime Minister speaking with reporters this morning outside Parliament Hill, saying the tone and the attitude of the Americans during trade talks would have turned core industries in this country, which include the auto sector, into its subsidiaries. He's also talked about progress that was being made during the initial talks.
12: There were elements of that mutually beneficial deal that we were moving towards, which is why we were still at the table. But we never viewed that we had that deal. And it diverged towards the end. At some point, maybe it'll converge again.
28: Carney adds, when the Trump administration stops posting memes and stops trying to be tough, then discussions can resume. Mayor Chow holding meetings today with her economic team on tariffs, with Canadian counter-levies of close to $28 billion on U.S. products set to take effect 1 week from today. Reporting live, I'm John Leatherby, 680 News Radio.
0: Unifor has set a deadline of September 11th for a deal with Stellantis, and the union boss says it could be a tough go.
14: Unifor President Lana Payne spoke to reporters ahead of the third and final round of contract talks with Stellantis, and she says this one will be the most challenging possibly ever, especially with the overall economic backdrop.
19: I've been calling the current economic situation exactly what it is, an existential crisis for our auto industry. After all, the most powerful leader in the world has said that he does not want us building cars or trucks or anything.
14: The union already has deals with Ford and General Motors, with members voting strongly in favor of those agreements. Chris McCusker, 680 News Radio.
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1: 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Traffic and weather together are the ones. Here's Carrie Prunskis.
29: This report is brought to you by Audible. Westbound on the QEW at Dixie. The right lane is mostly blocked here because of a collision. A tow truck just got to the scene. There's another vehicle that's involved that's in the left shoulder in that construction zone. So it's a very slow drive here. Westbound QEW jammed up from the 427 to this collision at Dixie. And then once you pass that, it's busy from the Ford plant to Trafalgar. Slows again west of Bronte to Brant. Westbound 401. Looks like that ramp closure has been lifted. So the southbound Kingston Road ramp to the westbound 401 has reopened. You have to lay through Durham on the westbound 401. Gets busy approaching the 412 to Salem. Then it's slow from Leslie to Avenue. Alternately, Express and Collectors gets busy again around the 400. Express and Collectors to Dixon. And then a slow go in Milton from just west of James Snow Parkway to west of Highway 25. Eastbound on the 401. There's a minor problem south of Pearson in the Collectors. A collision on the left shoulder. And it looks like a tow truck and police are now on scene here. And it's a slow go on the eastbound 401 from just east of Dixie and the Collectors onto the 427 ramps. And then delays from the 427 to the 400, both Express and Collectors. Getting busy in Durham from just east of Westney to east of Salem. Southbound 400, that's slow from Shepherd onto the 401 ramps, but I haven't spotted any problems. You're going through delays on the southbound 404 DVP from Finch to south of Lawrence. And on city streets, southbound Victoria Park is slow from the 401 to York Mills. That's where the right lane is closed for construction. Audible brings stories to life with incredible performances, immersive sound, music, and full casts. Hear every moment in a new way. Audible, stories that speak to you. Audible.ca. And with the forecast, here's Jesse Uppel.
5: Very hot and humid conditions today and tomorrow. A bit more of a relief in sight for the long weekend as we clear out. But in the meantime, we're looking at that risk of on and off wet weather and potentially some very strong thunderstorms later tonight. 28 for the guaranteed high, rather. And it feels like 35 already at Toronto Pearson. We're hovering right around 21 through the overnight. Again, showers and storms possible. We'll have a couple of rounds of some active weather tomorrow morning and again through the evening where some of these storms may be very strong, producing some heavy downpours. 27 degrees feels like 37 and just a few morning showers on Thursday, clearing out to a high of 26. Right now, Pearson, it feels like 35. Your guaranteed high is 28.
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2: Mostly cloudy in downtown Toronto. 24 degrees feels like 33. Good afternoon. I'm Sarah Parris. Here are the top stories this hour. The Ford government unveils today it's moving to the next step of building Highway 413, which will stretch from Brampton to York Region. The transportation minister announced they've issued a notice of procurement to design and build the east section of the highway, as well as the extension of the 427. The province is outlining its plans to restore

0: No, Alejandro Kirk missed a big stretch of the season with injury, but as Associated Press Blue Jays reporter Ian Harrison points out, Louis Varland blossomed.
1: Varland himself has been extremely, remarkably consistent this season. You know, a fantastic performance, and the bullpen as a whole has really helped kind of, in this streak in particular through August, has really been vital to keeping the Jays in game.
0: So then maybe it's best case scenario that Toronto is going with a bullpen game in tonight's series opener against Cleveland, the team they need to overtake in the standings to get to a wild card spot. First pitch from Ohio at 6:40 on Sportsnet 590 and Sportsnet. Moving to the pitch, FC Supra du Québec gets its first taste of the Canadian Championship semifinal tonight. The expansion club hosts Forge FC in the opening leg after beating Hamilton 1-0 in league play just days ago. Meanwhile, time winding down for European soccer's summer transfer window. American striker Valerian Balogun has joined Everton from Monaco on a $47.5 million bid, and in an English Premier League record-equaling transfer of £125 million, or $235 million Canadian, Argentina's Enzo Fernandez is on the move from Chelsea to Manchester City, pending a physical. Lastly, the Montreal Alouettes have signed GM Danny Mokosha and head coach Jason Moss to a two-year extension each after a 9-2 start to the 2026 season. Sports at 15 and 45 pass every hour or anytime at sportsnet.ca.
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5: 680 News Time, 1:48. A section of Steeles Avenue east of Markham Road will finally be widened soon. And as 680's Kyle Hawking tells us, construction work is already underway in the area.
6: This is a project of particular interest to me. I grew up just down the road from the Steeles and Ninth Line intersection, and though neighborhoods all around it have exploded, the intersection itself looks largely the same as it did 30 years ago because of the jurisdictional nightmare surrounding it. Finally, though, shovels are now in the ground on 9th Line north of Steeles, a York Region project widening it up to Donald Cousins Parkway through late next year. And starting next year, City of Toronto work to widen Steeles itself will also begin from Tapscott Road to 9th Line. Drivers would be disappointed, though, that the project is not currently planned to extend any farther east. The city has no estimate for how long the entire scope of work will take. With a 9-year drive, Kyle Hawking, 680 News Radio.
5: The judge in the Lindsay Clancy trial has instructed jurors to keep deliberating after they said they couldn't come to a unanimous decision. Clancy is accused of murdering her three children, while her lawyers argue she was suffering from a mental health episode brought on by postpartum psychosis. More from ABC's Aaron Katursky, who says the jury has asked about evidence once before.
7: And that's the only other time we have heard from the jury, when it sent a note asking to see the knife and the bottles of prescription pills contained in two Ziploc bags. Those are key to the defense argument, right? The knife, the defense says, was used to stab herself before she jumped out the window. And the defense says she was over-medicated. And just look at all the pills that she had been taking.
5: A conviction could mean life in prison, while an acquittal might lead to confinement in a mental health facility. Coming up in 60 seconds, traffic and weather.
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1: 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Traffic and weather together are the ones. Here's Carrie Prunskis.
2: Problems on the QEW in both directions. Westbound on the QEW at Dixie, the right lane is blocked because of a collision, so it's backed up from the 427. And the southbound 427, you'll find that lineup on the ramp to the QEW as you go right into those delays. And a new collision on the eastbound QEW just before Mississauga Road. Looks like the left lane is now blocked, so you have delays Toronto-bound QEW from just east of Erin Mills to Dixie. A minor drag on the eastbound Gardner as you head over the Humber Bridge. And it's a slow drive up the northbound DVP from north of Bayview Bloor to York Mills. Westbound on the 401, a slow go in Durham as you approach the 412 to Salem. Then it's busy through the city from Leslie to Avenue Express and Collectors, from the 400 Express and Collectors to Dixon. And heavy traffic in Milton from west of James Snow Parkway to west of Highway 25. Eastbound 401, it's busy from Dixie in the Collectors to the 427 ramps. In that backup, there's a collision south of Pearson in the Collectors on the left shoulder. So just be careful passing by. And then you go through delays from the 427 to the 400 Express and Collectors, starting to fill in from Bayview to Leslie, mainly in the Express, and then a delay into Durham from east of Westney to east of Salem. Southbound on the 400, that's a slow go from Shepherd onto the 401 ramps, and it's busy on the southbound 404 DVP from Finch to south of Lawrence. Getting around on city streets, Traffic Spotter says there's construction southbound on Victoria Park. It's at York Mills. Right lane is closed, so that is causing a delay from the 401. Your next traffic report is at 2:01 with the extended forecast. Here's Jesse Uppel.
3: Cloudy this afternoon, a few sunny breaks and that potential for a few isolated showers popping up, but it looks like that greater chance comes after midnight tonight for showers and thunderstorms. 28 for the high, and it feels already like 35 at Toronto Pearson. We'll hang on to that humidity right through tomorrow. 21 for the low. We'll have multiple rounds of wet weather tomorrow morning and even into the evening with heavy downpours expected within thunderstorms. 27 for the high, feels more like 37. And then a few morning showers on Thursday clearing out. Humidity slowly eases and it really drops off for the long weekend. Right now, Pearson, 26 degrees. Your overnight low is 21.
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1: The U.S. military says it launched strikes at targets in Iran after a month without military action. U.S. Central Command says the strikes are in response to Iranian attacks against ships in the Strait of Hormuz and American service members in the region. American launched strikes on rocket launchers in the Strait on Sunday. Iran responded by launching missiles at U.S. sites in Jordan, which were intercepted. Coming up in business news in 60 seconds, a losing start to the month of September. This is 680 News Radio.
8: What's up? Alien here. You know, from space. And, I'm loving people's reactions to the news that Lotto Max now has more chances to win, with 15 new prizes of $100,000 on the next draw. See? She also can't believe that the next jackpot is $15 million. But it's real. Believe it.
9: Alien!
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1: now the Dynamic Market Minute. Here's Chris McCusker.
9: Well, Sarah, I'm watching Bay Street move lower for a third straight day. In fact, markets in the red for a third day on both sides of the border to start the fresh month, which notoriously is not great for markets. The Dow right now is down 428 points, the S&P down 49, and the NASDAQ down 263. Now, the TSX is lower by 436 points. 35,834, so it's still the biggest loser, down by 1.2%. And basically the main theme here, if you oversimplify, the Fed is very likely to hike rates later this month, while the Bank of Canada is very likely to do nothing tomorrow. Philip Peterson is Chief Investment Strategist at IG Wealth Management.
14: We see the Bank of Canada still on hold for a little while yet, but the Fed can move. I don't think they're going to move ahead of the midterms in September. I think it'll more likely be a December hike, but there are expectations out there that it is possible that the Fed raises rates in September.
9: Right now, sitting at a 68% chance in the U.S., a 10% chance in Canada. Our loonie down by a quarter of a cent, 71.92 cents U.S. Now, oil is higher for a second day. It's up $4.17, $89.93 a barrel. The U.S. Air Force began carrying out fresh attacks on Iran today. Now, Iran's armed forces saying it will retaliate against the U.S. strikes with attacks that will be several times greater. That according to the semi-official news agency in Iran, citing an unidentified military source. Gold futures right now lower by $90 to $4,390. Also watching shares in Loblaw today. Right now, that stock going against the trend, higher by 2.2%. The chain is set to invest $1.2 billion in capital expenditures in order to open new stores. Then we have time to check on Bitcoin. So right now, it is lower by about 2%, $77,285. I'm Chris McCusker.
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21: Good afternoon. This is Tuesday, the 1st of September. I'm Irene Preklett.
1: And I'm Sarah Parrott. Here's what's making news this hour.
22: The Ford government moving ahead with building Highway 413.
23: The largest infrastructure procurement ever issued.
22: But why the minister responsible won't say what it's costing you.
24: Just a few weeks after winning a court decision, the province is taking steps to rip out bike lanes on Bloor University and Yonge, but says it's open to potentially keeping some of those lanes if they find it doesn't contribute to gridlock.
25: Take the TTC 47 times in a month and it's free. The city's latest push to get more people taking transit is now in effect, but is fare capping going to make a change for the average commuter?
26: The Prime Minister on the name-calling and animosity from the Trump administration.
27: It's beneath their office.
26: This is Toronto's mayor holds a tariff roundtable.
0: The Blue Jays open an all-important three-game series in Cleveland with a bullpen game. The Canadian Soccer Championship semis begin in Quebec, and the Alouettes keep their leadership duo together. Sports at 15.
9: An uptick in tensions in the Middle East today. The TSX and the Dow each dropped by 400 points. The NASDAQ down by more than 200. Business at 26.
1: 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Traffic and weather together on the ones. Here's Carrie Prenskis.
2: This report is brought to you by Rogers. Westbound on the QEW, the collision at Dixie has been moved completely into this construction zone on the left shoulder. So the right lane has reopened, but you still have a backup here on the westbound QEW from the 427 to Dixie. Southbound 427 is slow from Dundas in the express onto the QEW ramp. And there's a problem eastbound on the QEW just before Mississauga Road. Left lane is blocked because of a collision. So that's slowing traffic from Erin Mills. Once you pass that problem, there's a brief improvement, but then it slows approaching Cawthra to Dixie. Eastbound Gardner, just a bit busy at the Humber Bridge. If you're heading up the northbound DVP, that's a slow go from Don Mills to York Mills, but looks great on the northbound 404. Eastbound on the 401, that minor issue south of Pearson and the collectors is cleared from the left shoulder. It's a busy drive through the city on the eastbound 401. Delays approaching the 427 to the 400, both express and collectors. Then getting busy from Bayview to Leslie in the express and collectors. And it's slow into Durham from Westney to east of Salem. Expect delays on the westbound 401 from approaching the 412 to Salem. Then it's slow from the 404 to Avenue express and collectors. From the 400 express and collectors to Dixon. And a delay through Milton just west of James Snow Parkway to west of Highway 25. Southbound on the 404 DVP, that's a slow go from Finch to south of Lawrence. And if you're traveling city streets, there's construction southbound on Victoria Park. It's at York Mills. The right lane is closed, so it's slow from the 401. Cottage plans this weekend? 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And with the forecast, here's Jesse Uppel.
3: Well, we have some sunshine peeking through across the GTA. Very warm and humid. Feels like 34 at Toronto Pearson. We will push the upper 30s, low 40s in terms of that humidex for today as well as tomorrow with a risk of some severe storms. Today, there's just that slight risk of a pop-up shower or storm. And then overnight is when we get into the bulk of the wet weather. 21 for the low, and then tomorrow rounds of showers for the morning into the evening as well. A high near 27. Right now, Pearson, it's 26 degrees. You're guaranteed high is 28.
1: 680 News Time, 203. It's still years away from becoming a commuter route, but the Ford government has taken another step to make the 413 highway in Peel, Halton, and York regions a reality. 680's Queen's Park reporter Richard Southern joins us live with the latest. Richard.
4: It's been talked about, Sarah, for more than a decade. A 52-kilometer highway running from the 401-407 interchange in the west to Highway 400 in the east. Now, Highway 413 has taken a big step towards becoming a reality, with the Ford government today issuing a notice of procurement, basically looking now for a company to design and build the eastern section of 413. Transportation Minister Sakaria defending the need for the highway. Critics say it won't save drivers much time and will pave over some valuable farmland.
5: We need to build more infrastructure. That's what the premier was given a mandate for. And the 413 is exactly that. It is going to make us more competitive, more productive. It's going to support 6,000 good Canadian construction jobs.
4: But what's it going to cost you, the taxpayer? The minister says he won't reveal that until after all the contracts are awarded.
5: So once that process is completed, those will be detailed and released.
4: That's not sitting well with opposition leader Marit Stiles.
6: What is the cost going to be to the taxpayer of Ontario? And what kind of timelines are we even looking at? The premier and his government continue to come up with these projects that we have enormous cost overruns that are never delivered on time. So I'm concerned about that, and I'm concerned that the minister can't answer basic questions about it.
4: Reporting live at Queen's Park, Richard Southern, 680 News Radio.
1: More than 2 weeks after winning a court battle, the province moving ahead with its plan to remove and reconfigure bike lanes in Toronto. 680's Momin Qureshi is next to a stretch of the lanes that
21: that will soon get ripped up on Bloor near Islington.
24: The bike lanes on Bloor just west of Islington are still here, at least for now, but they'll be the first to go, according to the Ford government, as they begin the process of removing the bike-only accessways on Bloor, University, and Yonge. Pat lives in this area. She's not a bike rider, but she says as a pedestrian, she believes the bike lanes belong.
8: They should keep the bicycle lane. They shouldn't remove it. It's very important for the bicycle. Where are the bicycle guys going to ride? In the middle of the road, where are the big trucks and the...
24: But Alejandro, who is a cyclist and a driver, is of two minds.
10: Mixed feelings, because I enjoy them. I think there should be more. I understand with construction going on in the city, I don't see it's realistic to just one lane for cars.
24: But the province says some stretches of bike lanes could stick around if they find they don't make gridlock worse. Momin Qureshi, 680 News Radio.
21: Today is the first day that fare capping's in place for TTC users. So what does it mean and who will benefit? 680's Sophia Vavaroutsos is at Bloor Yonge Station and joins us live with the story and reaction. Sophia.
11: Sarah, when riders reach 47 trips in a single month, it'll be free to take the TTC for the
25: 47 rides a month, and it's free to take the TTC for the rest of that month. That's the gist on the fare capping program, which is now in effect across the transit network. But let's do the math. For the average commuter, two TTC rides a day comes out to about 40 in a month. That falls short of the number of rides to hit the threshold. Elliot here at Bloor Yonge Station says he still thinks the program will encourage people to take transit more often.
12: People go to work, and it's hard to find parking everywhere, so people take the subway. It'll encourage them to want to use it.
25: That's what the mayor says she's hoping too. Olivia Chow says the plan is to lower the cap to 40 rides next year. If you want to take advantage of the program, you have to be using a Presto card or an Interac debit or credit card, and you have to use the same method every time. You also still have to tap every time you get onto a TTC vehicle. Outside Bloor Yonge Station, Sophia Vavaroutsos, 680 News Radio.
21: Prime Minister Mark Carney commenting today on the war of words from the U.S. around the trade dispute. 680's John Leatherby joins us live with more. John.
26: Irene, the Carney government's reciprocal tariff set to go into effect 1 week from today. He says the focus more on the language used by the U.S. president and members of his administration, with the PM point blank about when negotiations might resume.
13: And when the Americans stop doing memes, stop throwing shade, stop trying to be tough, and start being serious about having those discussions, we can have those discussions. But it's not constructive.
26: Senate Minority Leader Chuck Schumer to introduce legislation to rein in the latest tariffs and separate duties the Trump administration says are linked to forced labor. This morning, Mayor Chow holding a meeting of her economic action team on breakfast television. The mayors of Oakville, Hamilton, and Brampton, all with the same message. The nastier the language from south of the border, the more united leaders are here. Reporting live, John Leatherby, 680 News Radio.
21: A new report says Canada's housing market appears to be finally taking steps toward a recovery.
14: The report says the process is unlikely to be uniform across the country, with prolonged market corrections in Ontario and BC having lasting effects on sentiment. RBC says the turnaround has come too late to prevent countrywide declines in home resales and prices this year, but it does see those metrics posting increases in 2027. However, it says a broad turnaround is not a guarantee given certain risks to the Canadian economy, like the U.S. trade war and conflict in the Middle East. Michelle Zedekian, The Canadian Press.
21: Coming up in 30 seconds, we'll see if there's any movement for the price of gas.
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21: That is time for Rogers Xfinity Internet traffic and weather together on the ones. Here's Carrie Prenskis.
2: This report is brought to you by L.L. Bean. I'm just looking at a new problem on the eastbound 401. It's east of the 427. It looks like lanes 2 and 3 from the left are blocked, and this is due to a collision. There's a dump truck involved, another vehicle up against that dump truck, and you will find a delay. So it's a slow go on the eastbound 401 from south of Pearson, past this problem to the 400. Express and collectors are heavy. And then it's a bit busy from Bayview to Leslie, express and collectors, and slow into Durham from Westney to east of Salem. Westbound on the 401, busy approaching the 412 to Salem. And MTO is reporting a problem on the ramp to Kennedy. Watch out for a stalled vehicle in the right lane. As you go through the city on the westbound 401, it's a slow go from the 404 to Avenue, alternately express and collectors. Filling in from Keel, alternating express and collectors to Dixon. And MTO is just telling us about some debris on the westbound 401 near Highway 25. It's in the right lane. And looks like the police are blocking that right lane. There's another issue on the ramp to Highway 25 here as well. So it might be related to that truck that's pulled over on the ramp. And a slow go through Milton, James Snow Parkway to Highway 25. Westbound on the QEW, there's a collision at Dixie. It's in the construction zone on the left shoulder. So a slow go here, westbound QEW from the 427 to Dixie. And then it's busy in Burlington from Burloak to Brant. Eastbound on the QEW, the collision approaching Mississauga Road has cleared, but it's slow from Erin Mills. And another minor delay as you approach Cawthra to Dixie. Not too bad on the eastbound Gardner. It's busy at the Humber Bridge. And traffic is slow on the northbound Don Valley Parkway from approaching Don Mills to York Mills. Back to school time at L.L. Bean. 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Bean GTA locations today. And now with the forecast, here's Jesse Uppel.
3: Very humid conditions today and tomorrow. We're watching radar very closely, especially through tonight as well as tomorrow throughout the day for that risk of some strong thunderstorms. 28 for the guaranteed high today already feels like 34 to 36 across the GTA. And just that slight risk of an isolated shower or storm popping up late this afternoon. Better chance overnight tonight. Shower storms 21 for the low and tomorrow multiple rounds of wet weather. Local heavy downpours, hail, and very strong winds expected. Right through the evening, a high of 27. Right now, Pearson, it's 26 degrees. Your guaranteed high is 28.
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21: Canada's biggest grocery chain is set to open more stores than planned this year. 680's Chris McCusker with more.
16: Loblaw, the parent company of Loblaws and Shoppers Drug Mart, will open 75 new locations this year, up from earlier plans for 70. To date in 2026, Loblaw has opened 38 new grocery stores and pharmacies in Canada as part of $2.4 billion in planned capital spending this year. Now, Loblaw says it spent about half of the total so far, with plans for the remaining money to include accelerating the opening of new stores, renovating existing locations, and continuing to develop new store formats and concepts. Chief Executive Per Bank says the performance of the new stores gives the company confidence in its expansion strategy. Chris McCusker, 680 News Radio.
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21: We've got hazy sunshine downtown, 24 degrees, a humid X of 34. Good afternoon. I'm Irene Preklett.
1: And I'm Sarah Parrott. Here are the top stories this hour.
21: Ontario, one step closer to a new highway. The Ford government moving forward with Highway 413, opening up the procurement process. The Ford government also moving ahead with the Highway 427 extension. And the province also announcing today it's pressing ahead with its plan to remove and overhaul Toronto's bike lanes. The province says it has put out a bid request to study and design options to restore vehicle traffic on bike lane sections of Bloor, Yonge, Avenue Road, and around Queen's Park. However, in the meantime, the Transportation Minister says work will begin almost immediately to remove a stretch of Bloor Street bike lanes east of Islington. Now time for sports from Sportsnet 590 The Fan. Here's J.J. Evison.
6: Irene, the Blue Jays don't need help from the out-of-town scoreboard this week. They can do the damage themselves. Toronto opens a three-game series in Cleveland, just a game and a half behind the Guardians for the final American League wildcard spot. Sportsnet Shai Davizi says time is of the essence.
8: Everything right now is geared around jumping teams whenever the opportunity arises and taking the tiebreaker when you can. So if the Jays can take two or three now, they gain themselves a tiebreaker, they gain themselves another game in the standings.
6: Spencer Miles has been given the assignment of opening tonight's game against Gavin Williams for Cleveland. Action gets underway on Sportsnet 590 and Sportsnet at 640. To soccer, the first leg of one of the Canadian Championship semifinals gets underway tonight. Forge FC has the pedigree. Super du Quebec, the fresh legs and fresh confidence. The CPL newcomer hosts Hamilton at 7 in Laval. In CFL news, the Alouettes are keeping their leadership team together. Montreal signed GM Danny Maciocia and head coach Jason Moss to two-year extensions after a 9-2 start to the season. And off-the-field news from the NFL, former Cowboys quarterback and CBS football analyst Tony Romo has pled no contest to a charge of operating a vehicle while intoxicated from an arrest made in Wisconsin in late July. Sports at 15 and 45 past every hour or anytime at sportsnet.ca.
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21: 680 News time approaching 2:19. The union representing Canadian workers at Stellantis have begun contract talks with the U.S. automaker. It marks the start of the final round of its bargaining with the Detroit Three. Unifor has already ratified new collective agreements with Ford and GM. But Unifor President Lana Payne had this message for members.
20: I'm not going to sugarcoat things. We expect this round of negotiations to be our most difficult and challenging yet, possibly ever.
21: Payne says the current trade war is an existential threat to the auto industry. Meanwhile, the U.S. military says it's striking targets in Iran as hostilities flare again. ABC's Tom Sufi Burridge reports.
22: It's significant because we know that Iran and the U.S. military did trade attacks on Sunday. The U.S. military saying they went after Iranian launchers as Iran, they say, was preparing to try and launch more sea mines into the Strait of Hormuz. And remember, just last week, CENTCOM said that it actually cleared the Strait of Hormuz of all mines so that commercial shipping could move more freely through that critical waterway.
1: Trump insisted yesterday the Strait of Hormuz was in, quote, extremely good shape with many ships going through. However, tracking data shows traffic remains significantly lower than before the war began. Coming up, traffic and weather together. 680 News Time, 220.
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2: This report is brought to you by Frank Leo. Eastbound on the 401, east of the 427, this collision has been moved to the ramp lane. It's at the end of the ramp lane, mostly on the right shoulder here. So it's out of those two center lanes, which has improved the delays somewhat. It's still a slow drive on the eastbound 401 from Dixie to the 400. Express and collectors, just not nearly as jam-packed as when we had those two lanes closed. And then once you get east of the 400, it gets busy from Young in the Express and from Bayview in the Collectors to Leslie, and busy through Ajax from Westney to east of Salem. Westbound on the 401, the problem on the ramp to Kennedy is gone, but at Highway 25, OPP are blocking the right lane. There's some debris on the highway, might be related to this stalled truck that's on the ramp to Highway 25. Actually, I think that might be a collision. I see a couple of other vehicles in front of that truck. So it is slowing traffic. Now you have delays through the city on the westbound 401 from the 404 to Avenue, alternating Express and Collectors. Slows again around the 400, Express and Collectors to Dixon, and then a backup from James Snow Parkway right through to Highway 25. Southbound on the 404 DVP, that's a slow go from Finch to south of Lawrence. Westbound Gardner is filling in from Rogers Center to Strawn. And westbound QEW, the collision at Dixie is gone. It's still slow through Mississauga from the 427 to Dixie. And then you have a delay into Burlington from Burloak to Brandt. Eastbound on the QEW Gardner, it's a slow drive from Mississauga Road to Dixie and busy from Park Lawn to Parkside. Northbound 427, that's filling in from the Gardner in the Express and from Bloor in the Collectors up to Burnhamthorpe. And traffic is slow on the northbound DVP from Bayview Bloor to York Mills. 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And with the extended forecast, here's Jesse Upel.
3: It's a hot and muggy start to September. Today, guaranteed high 28 degrees. Feels more like the upper 30s, though, and that slight risk of an isolated shower later today. Better chance of the wet weather overnight. After midnight, we'll get into that risk of scattered showers and thunderstorms in parts of the GTA, 21 for the low. And severe storms possible through tomorrow. There's a couple of rounds headed our way through the morning and then again through the evening. Evening showers and storms may be quite strong, with hail and strong winds expected. 27 feels like 37. And then a few morning showers on Thursday, clearing out to a high of 26. Right now, Pearson, 26 feels like 34. Your guaranteed high is 28.
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21: The Blue Jays have spent weeks trying to get back into the wild card race. Now they get three games against the team holding the spot they want.
6: The boys of summer open a three-game series in Cleveland, just a game and a half behind the Guardians for the final AL wild card spot. And after going 17-11 in August, Toronto enters on a high. They've also lined up the rotation for the series. Spencer Arrighetti goes tonight, followed by Dylan Cease and Jose Soriano. But as hot as the Blue Jays are, Cleveland is hot too. 8 wins in its last 10, so this is hardly an easy assignment. The math is simple. Every Toronto win closes the gap directly. For weeks, the Jays have been trying to stay in the race. This series gives them a chance to move up in it. First pitch for the series opener tonight, 6:40 on Sportsnet 590 The Fan and Sportsnet. 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
21: 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Here's Chris McCusker.
2: Well, Irene, tensions in the Middle East are high today after a flurry of fresh American strikes on Iran, raising concerns again about prolonged disruptions in the Strait of Hormuz. Now, the U.S. says the strikes are in retaliation for mines in the strait. Iran saying severe punishment now awaits the U.S. The price for oil is higher for a second day. It's up $4.18, $89.94 a barrel. It did hit $90 today for the first time since July. Now, despite the higher oil prices, the TSX is lower for a third day, and it continues to hit fresh lows for the day. So right now, down 482 points, 35,787. That's a pullback of 1.3%. It's also the worst performer today. Gold futures await on Bay Street as well. Right now down $94 to 4,387. And then financial stocks as a group in the red on Bay Street after decent earnings from all six big banks. Now shares in Royal Bank today down 0.6%. CIBC is lower by 1.2%. Philip Peterson is chief investment strategist at IG Wealth Management.
16: The response by the market was rather lackluster, if not outright negative, because valuations are so stretched with respect to the banks that we put it at 50% above the historical long-term averages.
2: Now, the Canadian dollar's lower by 23.1 hundredths, now 71.95 cents U.S., so back below 72 cents ahead of the Bank of Canada interest rate announcement tomorrow and likely no change. On Wall Street, the Dow is down 421 points, the S&P down 55, the NASDAQ down 288. So all markets in North America right now on track for a third day of losses. At the Business Center, I'm Chris McCusker.
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10: It's Tuesday, September 1st. Good afternoon. I'm Alex Bloomfield.
1: And I'm Laura Carney. Here's what's making news this hour.
17: The Ford government announces plans to rip out bike lanes on Yonge, Bloor, and University. Cyclists are not thrilled.
18: Too dangerous without a bike lane.
17: But the province says they could keep some lanes if they find they're not affecting gridlock.
19: 47 rides and it's free. Fare capping is now in effect on the TTC, but will it make a difference for the average commuter?
20: Highway 413 will be a game changer for the GTA.
27: The Ford government moving full steam ahead to build the proposed Highway 413, though it won't reveal what a big contract for construction will cost taxpayers.
28: The Prime Minister says negotiations with the U.S. will resume when they stop throwing shade and talking tough. Our tariffs set to take effect a week from today.
29: What a big series this is going to be as the Blue Jays open up in Cleveland this evening and first-round action continues at the U.S. Open. Sports at 45.
1: The TSX drops by more than 400 points. The Dow is down by more than 300. And the price for oil hits $90 for the first time since July. Business at 56. 680 News Time, 2:31.
10: Time for Rogers, Xfinity Internet, traffic and weather together on the ones. Here's Carrie Prunskis.
2: This report is brought to you by Canadian Rack Technologies. Eastbound on the 401, there's a problem east of the 427 towards the end of that ramp lane. Collision here. It's involving a dump truck. So a slow go on the eastbound 401. Delays from Dixie past that problem to the 400, both express and collectors. And then it's busy from the Allen and the express and from Bayview and the collectors to Leslie. So your drive between the Allen and Leslie is a little bit better in the collector lanes. If you're heading into Durham, it's a slow go from Westney to east of Salem. Westbound on the 401, it's slow approaching the 412 to Salem. And then traffic gets heavy from the 404 to Avenue express and collectors. From Keele, alternately express and collectors to Dixon. And at Highway 25, OPP are blocking the right lane. There's some debris on the roadway here. And on the ramp to Highway 25, looks like a collision that's on the right shoulder. So it's a busy drive here westbound 401 from James Snow Parkway to Highway 25. A couple of new problems on the westbound QEW west of Appleby. The HOV lane is blocked with a stalled vehicle. And there's a stalled vehicle on the northbound 410 approaching Beauvert. That's blocking the left lane. Delays with both of those issues. And if you're traveling city streets, construction reported southbound on Victoria Park at York Mills. The right lane is closed and it's slow from the 401. 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And with the forecast, here's meteorologist Jesse Uppel.
3: Well, it's a very hot and humid start to September. We have heat warnings in effect all across southwestern Ontario. These actually stretch into parts of Hamilton and the Niagara Peninsula, and that will be ongoing right through tomorrow with humid values soaring into the high 30s. Today, guaranteed high 28 degrees, cloudy with some sunny breaks, and that slight risk of a pop-up shower later today. Overnight, a better chance of showers and thunderstorms, a low near 21. Right now, Pearson, it's cloudy and 26 degrees. Your guaranteed high is 28.
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10: Work to remove bike lanes on Bloor West is underway and other Toronto routes will soon follow.
1: 680's Momin Qureshi joins us with more on the province's controversial plans and reaction from the neighborhood.
17: This stretch of bike lanes on Bloor just west of Islington will be the first to go according to the Ford government. And Rock, who lives in this area, believes it will lead to an immediate improvement in congestion.
30: It is very bad in the morning, especially when the school starts. It is a very inconvenience for the parents to drop them.
10: So you think removing bike lanes will make that better?
30: Yes, of course.
17: But Albert, who's a regular cyclist, says says getting rid of the lanes will make things dangerous for bike riders and pedestrians.
0: One thing that certainly will happen, you'll see more cyclists on the sidewalk. So the pedestrian experience and safety is going to be imperiled.
17: But Transportation Minister Pramit Sakaria telling 680 News Radio, some stretches of bike lanes could remain if they determine they do not contribute to gridlock.
6: In the circumstance in which both can be maintained, we are happy to consider that.
17: At Bloor and Islington, Momin Qureshi, 680 News Radio.
7: 680 News Time 234. Many transit users who rely on the TTC for their daily commute will pay for it in a different way this month. 680's Sophia Vavaroutsos joins us from Bloor Young Station with reaction to the end of the monthly pass. Sophia.
19: Alex, hit 47 rides in a month, and it's free to take the TTC for the rest of that month. That's the gist of the fare capping program, which is now in effect across the transit network, but it comes on the same day as the monthly pass is canceled. Let's do the math. For the average commuter, two TTC rides a day comes out to about 40 rides a month. That falls short of the number of rides to hit the threshold. Still, most commuters I'm talking to here at Bloor Young Station say they think the new program will encourage people to take transit more often.
9: People go to work, and it's hard to find parking everywhere, so people take the subway. It'll encourage them to, want to use it.
11: Make it easy. Make it easy for just everyday people, seniors, help seniors, have accommodations there for seniors. I think it's a good idea.
19: And that's what the mayor says she's hoping, too, to make it easier for people to take transit so they'll use it more. Olivia Chow says the plan is to lower the cap to 40 rides next year. If you want to take advantage of the program, you have to be using a Presto card or an Interact debit or credit card, and you have to use the same payment method every time. The TTC also reminding riders that you still have to tap every time you get onto a TTC vehicle. Reporting live outside Bloor Young Station, Sophia Vavaroutsos, 680 News Radio.
1: 680 News Time, 236. The new highway connecting the 400 to the 404 through the heart of York region is another step closer to opening. 680's Richard Southern has more.
12: It's a highway that's been talked about for decades, and today the Ford government took the biggest step yet in actually constructing it. Highway 413 would run 52 kilometers from the 401-407 interchange to the west to Highway 400 in the east. Today, the government issued a notice of procurement looking for a company to design and build the eastern section of it.
13: The contract is expected to be the largest infrastructure procurement ever issued by the Ministry of Transportation.
12: But Transportation Minister Sarkaria won't reveal what it'll cost taxpayers.
13: It is a part of our $31 billion plan to build highways, roads, and bridges, and it will come from that allotted budget every single year.
12: Opposition Leader Marit Stiles.
14: I'm concerned about that, and I'm concerned that the minister can't answer basic questions about it.
12: Critics say the 413 would pave over valuable farmland and not save drivers that much time. Richard Southern, Queen's Park.
7: 680 News Time, 237. The Prime Minister delivered a public message to the Trump administration on what it will take to get back to the negotiating table. 680's John Leatherby has the latest on the trade war.
28: The Prime Minister says negotiations will resume once the Trump administration decides to turn down the rhetoric. And Mark Carney not deviating from this country's bottom line when they do get back to the negotiating table.
22: The attitude of the United States in these discussions has been one that core Canadian industries either would be subsidiaries effectively of the United States industries, or would put in place terms where those industries would be gradually wound down in Canada and wiped out.
28: Mayor Olivia Chow Tuesday holding a meeting of her economic action team on tariffs, with Canadian levies set to take effect 1 week from today. John Leatherby, 680 News Radio.
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1: The U.S. military has resumed striking targets in Iran again after a month with no military action. ABC's Tom Suvi Burridge has the latest from U.S. Central Command.
23: The U.S. military in the Middle East is now confirming that it has been carrying out strikes against the Islamic Revolutionary Guard Corps, the Iranian military, if you like, because they say the Iranian Guard Corps, the Iranian military, has been attacking commercial shipping in the Strait of Hormuz and launching attacks against American service members in that region. And it's significant because we know that Iran and the U.S. military did trade attacks on Sunday. The U.S. military saying they went after Iranian launchers, as Iran, they say, was preparing to try and launch more sea mines into the Strait of Hormuz.
1: U.S. President Donald Trump signaled on Monday that more strikes might be necessary.
7: A strong month of August has put the Blue Jays in the mix for the final wildcard spot with 24 games to go. 680's Alex Sixero tees up a huge series in Cleveland that begins tonight.
29: The Blue Jays don't need Vladdy to be Superman this month, but he has to be a lot more consistent at the plate. And there were some encouraging signs in that weekend series sweep of the Mariners. Former Jays analyst and now Guardians analyst Pat Tabler says Guerrero has to get back to basics.
4: His game is from left center to right center in the middle of field. That's always how he's always been, the type of player. Watching him now, it looks like he's trying to pull the ball and trying to yank it out of the ballpark, and that's just not him.
29: And the Jays now face the team they're chasing for the final wildcard spot as the first of three in Cleveland goes this evening. Toronto sitting a game and a half back of the Guardians as Spencer Miles opens for the Jays up against Gavin Williams. A 6:40 first pitch on Sportsnet and Sportsnet 590 The Fan. 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
7: Gas price update. Enpro predicts the price will drop 1 cent at midnight to $1.819 a liter at most GTA stations. We'll check traffic in 60 seconds, including a new problem westbound 401 approaching Islington in the Express.
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7: Time for Rogers, Xfinity Internet, traffic and weather together on the ones. 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
2: This report is brought to you by Shoppers Drug Mart. Problems on the 401 in both directions. On the westbound 401, just before Islington in the Express, there's a collision partially blocking the left lane. And then at Highway 25, the right lane is closed, and that's for debris cleanup. You have a busy drive on the westbound 401. It's slow approaching the 412 to Salem. Then it's backed up from the 404 to Bayview and the Express and to Avenue if you're in the Collectors, and busy from the Allen alternate the Express and Collectors to Dixon. Another bunch up at the 410 in the Collectors, and then a delay from James Snow Parkway to Highway 25. Eastbound on the 401, there's a collision east of the 427. It's at the end of the ramp lane. So that's at the end of the northbound 427 ramp to the eastbound 401. And you have delays anywhere from Dixie to Leslie, alternating between the Express and Collectors. A busy drive into Durham from Westney to east of Salem. Northbound 410, the problem approaching Beauvais has cleared, but it's busy from north of Steeles to Williams Parkway. And there was a stalled vehicle westbound QEW west of Appleby. That's gone as well. A slow drive on the westbound Gardner QEW combination from Jarvis to Strawn, then from the 427 to Dixie, from Ford Drive to Trafalgar, and from Bronte to Brant. Eastbound on the QEW, traffic is heavy from Mississauga Road to Dixie. Not too bad eastbound Gardner, a bit busy at the Humber Bridge. And it's a slow go up the northbound Don Valley Parkway from Bloor to York Mills. 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And with the forecast, here's meteorologist Jesse Uppel.
1: hot and humid conditions across southern Ontario to begin September. That continues through tomorrow, and then we get more of a fresher air mass for the long weekend. 28 for the guaranteed high. Watching for that slight risk of an isolated shower or storm through this afternoon and evening, and then overnight, multiple rounds of showers and storms moves in. 21 for the low, and tomorrow it's very unsettled with the potential of some very strong thunderstorms, heavy downpours and hail. 27 degrees will feel like 37 with gusty winds continuing through Wednesday night. Thursday, a few early morning showers and then clearing out to a high of 26. Right now, Pearson, it feels like 34. Your guaranteed high is 28.
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7: Mostly cloudy, 25 degrees, feels like 33 in downtown Toronto. Good afternoon, I'm Alex Bloomfield.
0: And I'm Laura Carney. Here are the top stories this hour.
7: The province announces the work is beginning on removing bike lanes on a stretch of Bloor West, and they've opened up bidding for contracts to do similar work on the rest of Bloor as well as Yonge and University. The province has also advanced Highway 413, granting a new contract related to the construction of that highway, controversial one in York Region. And Mark Carney reiterates that Canada will not return to the negotiating table on tariffs unless the U.S. changes its attitude, especially on things like making memes and how it refers to this country. Particularly, the Prime Minister was targeting administration officials and recent posts they put out.
0: Time now for sports.

0: The province has also advanced Highway 413, granting a new contract related to the construction of that highway, controversial one in York Region. And Mark Carney reiterates that Canada will not return to the negotiating table on tariffs unless the U.S. changes its attitude, especially on things like making memes and how it refers to this country. Particularly, the Prime Minister was targeting administration officials and a recent post they put out.
1: Time now for sports.
0: That's not Asheroth anymore. It was last week. Alex Ixero is back.
2: Alex. Would you prefer Asher to be here?
0: No. I mean, I can't answer that either way publicly on the air.
2: No, but you
0: I mean,
2: could. He's probably not listening. We don't have to tell
0: you,
2: him.
0: Alex.
2: Okay, I love you guys too. Alex, meaningful September baseball starts this evening at Progressive Field as the Jays and Guardians open a three-game series. Toronto slightly tweaking their pitching plans for this one as Spencer Miles will open, likely followed by Spencer Arrighetti in bulk. Toronto chasing Cleveland for the final wildcard spot. They're a game and a half back as the Guards go with Gavin Williams. All gets going at 6:40 on Sportsnet and Sportsnet 590 The Fan. By the way, the rosters expand in baseball by two this month, so the Jays will likely add a pitcher and a catcher before the game. My guess, lefty Joe Mantiply and infielder Josh Smith, who seems ready to return from the injured list, should get that news in the next 90 minutes or so. Let's get to tennis right now. First round continues at the U.S. Open. It's raining, but we have action under the roof at Louis Armstrong Stadium. The fifth-seeded Flavio Caboli in a fifth and deciding set with Argentina's Francisco Comesaña, and they are tied at twos in that fifth set. On the women's side, Madison Keys moving on to the second round. No Canadians in singles action today. Got some soccer this evening in Quebec as FC Super will host Forge in leg one of their Canadian Championship semifinal, kickoff at 6. The Whitecaps and CF Montreal begin their semifinal tomorrow. While Canadian midfielder Nico Seager is reportedly leaving Hajduk Split in Croatia, he'll join French side Toulouse with a transfer fee set for $6.5 million. And it is transfer deadline day for all top leagues in Europe. Manchester City with a huge splash this afternoon. A $234 million move for Chelsea midfielder Enzo Fernandez. Sports at 15 and 45 past every hour or anytime at sportsnet.ca.
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0: A major auto workers union has set a deadline of September 11th to reach a deal with Stellantis, and it could be a tough go. 680's Chris McCusker has more.
1: Unifor President Lana Payne spoke to reporters ahead of the third and final round of contract talks with Stellantis, and she says this one will be the most challenging possibly ever, especially with the overall economic backdrop.
8: I've been calling the current economic situation exactly what it is. An existential crisis for our auto industry. After all, the most powerful leader in the world has said that he does not want us building cars or trucks or anything.
1: The union already has deals with Ford and General Motors, with members voting strongly in favor of those agreements. Chris McCusker, 680 News Radio.
0: Schools are reopening in the Democratic Republic of the Congo despite concerns from parents and teachers regarding the ongoing Ebola outbreak.
9: The government reopened the schools despite a request from a union representing teachers who had urged the government to delay restarting classes. Turnout has been low, particularly at government-owned schools. The Ebola outbreak has killed at least 2,950 people among 6,100 cases confirmed since mid-May. Children aged 4 and below have the highest case fatality rate of any group at 60%. I'm Lisa Dwyer.
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4: This report is brought to you by Cobble Beach Concours d'Elegance. Watch out for metal debris. It's on the westbound QEW just before third line, and it's in lane 2 from the left. That is not including the HOV lane, and it's a long strip of metal. Thanks to the traffic spotter for the heads up. We've notified MTO. People are slowing to avoid this, and you have some delays westbound QEW. It's first busy from the 427 to Dixie. Now it's backed up from 4 Drive to 3rd Line. A brief improvement before it slows again from Burloak to Brant. Westbound on the 401, a couple of problems on that route. Approaching Islington and the Express, left lane is partially blocked with a collision. Then at Highway 25, right lane is closed for debris cleanup. So a busy drive westbound 401 as you head through the city. Delays from the 404, alternate the Express and Collectors to Dixon. Bit of a bunch up at the 410 Collectors. And then it's backed up from James Snow Parkway to Highway 25. Eastbound on the 401, east of the 427, the ramp lane is blocked, and this is due to a collision. You have delays on the eastbound 401 from Dixie to Leslie, alternating Express and Collectors, and then a slow go heading into Durham from Westney to east of Salem. Southbound on the 404 DVP, it's a slow drive from Finch to south of Lawrence. Westbound Gardner is backed up from Jarvis to Strawn. Eastbound on the Gardner, a bit busy at the Humber Bridge, and if you're heading up the northbound DVP, that's slow from Bloor to York Mills. Don't miss incredible and rare and exotic automobiles at the Cobble Beach Concours d'Elegance on September 20th. For tickets, visit cobblebeachconcours.com. And with the extended forecast, here's Jesse Uppel.
5: We have sun and cloud this afternoon. Very warm and muggy. Feels like 34 at Toronto Pearson. That humidity sticks around right through tomorrow as well, hitting the high 30s, low 40s. 28 degrees is the guaranteed high. We have that risk of a few isolated showers later this evening and certainly through the overnight with some thunderstorms as well. 21 for the low. Tomorrow, unsettled with multiple rounds of showers, storms, heavy downpours, even that potential for some hail and strong winds. 27 degrees and a few early morning showers on Thursday, drying out, and that humidity eases as we end off the work week. Mainly sunny on Friday, a high near 25. Right now, Pearson, it's 26 degrees. Your guaranteed high is 28.
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3: Coming up at 3 o'clock, the latest on bike lanes and Highway 413 as the province advances two controversial plans in this city and the GTA.
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3: Toronto police have arrested a man for allegedly taking photos of an 11-year-old girl in a bathroom stall. Investigators say that on August 25th, the girl entered a washroom at Kew Gardens near Queen and Lee Avenue. It's alleged the male suspect was already inside and began to take pictures through the gaps of the stall. Investigators say the child went for help and the suspect fled in an unknown direction. On Monday, 36-year-old Hans Martin Gonzalez of Toronto was arrested and charged. Investigators believe there may be more victims. You can see his photo on the Toronto Police website. Loblaw is increasing the number of new stores it plans to open this year. Canadian Press reporter Jason White says the stores are part of a $2.4 billion in planned capital spending this year.
11: The company behind Loblaws Grocery Stores and Shoppers Drug Mart says it now expects to open about 75 new locations this year, up from 70.
3: To date this year, Loblaw has opened 38 new grocery stores and pharmacies in Canada, including 21 grocery stores and 17 Shoppers Drug Mart locations. Oil closed above $90 today. We'll go to Chris McCusker in 60 seconds.
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12: What's up? 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
3: 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Here's Chris McCusker.
0: Well, the price for oil, Alex, did close above $90 today after the U.S. Air Force struck fresh Iranian targets around the Strait of Hormuz. Now, there had been these concerns about escalating tensions and more delays in getting the strait back to normal, so to speak, with oil shipments. Oil today up $4.46, $90.22 a barrel, moving above $90 for the first time since July. We are also hearing that Iran is now looking to retaliate for these strikes, so more to come on this. Even with energy stocks higher right now, Bay Street is lower for a third day, and it's close to a fresh low for the day, down 496 points. 35,773. It's still the biggest loser, down 1.3%. Gold is close to a two-week low. Right now, down $104 to $4,377. And then our loonie right now is lower by about a fifth of a cent, 71.97 cents U.S. Ahead of an interest rate announcement tomorrow, the Bank of Canada not likely to do anything. On Wall Street, we have the Dow down 440 points. The S&P is down 69. The NASDAQ down 295. It's in second spot as the second biggest loser today, down 1.3%. Shares in Apple going against the trend today. That stock higher by 2.4% as John Ternus officially takes over as CEO. At the Business Center, I'm Chris McCusker.
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2: It's Tuesday, September 1st. Good afternoon. I'm Laura Carney.
3: I'm Alex Bloomfield. Here's what's making news right now.
1: The province begins the process of ripping out bike lanes along Bloor, but says it's open to keeping some of the bike lanes if they find it does not contribute to congestion.
13: A push to get more people on public transit, fare capping is now in effect on the TTC, meaning it's free to ride for anyone who takes it more than 47 times a month.
22: Trade talks with the U.S., says the Prime Minister, will resume once the Trump administration turns down the temperature on its tough talk and threats to this country's sovereignty.
23: It won't feel like a playoff series at Progressive Field, where the Jays and Guardians open a three-gamer this evening, and the first round rolls on in Flushing Meadows. Sports at 15.
4: The losses are mounting on markets on both sides of the border. The TSX now down more than 500 points. The Dow drops by more than 400, and oil closed above $90. Business at 26.
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2: Time for Rogers Xfinity Internet traffic and weather together. 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
4: This report is brought to you by Aviva Insurance. Westbound on the 401, the problem approaching Islington and the Express just cleared, but there's still an issue at Highway 25. The right lane is closed. MTO reporting some debris on the highway here. And on the ramp to Highway 25, looks like a collision mostly on the right shoulder. So delays on the westbound 401. It's first busy from west of Brock Street to Salem, then a slow go from Victoria Park, alternately Express and Collectors to Dixon. Slows again at the 410 in the Collectors, and then it's busy from James Snow Parkway to Highway 25. Eastbound on the 401, there's a collision east of the 427. It's at the end of the ramp lane, and you'll find delays on the eastbound 401. Busy anywhere from Dixie to Leslie, alternating Express and Collectors. A slow go into Durham from Westney to east of Salem. Southbound on the 404, that gets heavy from Finch on to the Don Valley Parkway, delays to just south of Lawrence. Westbound Gardner is backed up from approaching Jarvis to Strawn. And it's slow on the westbound QEW. There was some debris reported approaching third line, but it doesn't seem to be slowing traffic anymore. It's in between the two left lanes, a long strip of metal, and MTO crews are on their way. Slow drive westbound QEW from the 427 to Dixie, then 4 drive to Dorval. Watch out for this debris at third line. It's busy after that from Burloak to Brandt. 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Terms and conditions apply. And with the forecast, here's meteorologist Jesse Uppel.
5: 28 degrees is the guaranteed high. We're well above seasonal for this time of year, and we're also very humid, with Humidex values reaching the mid to high 30s today and tomorrow. There is that risk of an isolated shower through this evening, and certainly through the overnight becoming more widespread, with thunderstorm activity continuing through tomorrow. 21 for tonight's low, and tomorrow feels like 37 with the risk of some heavy downpours and hail. Right now, Pearson, 25. Your overnight low is 21.
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2: Some major downtown bike lanes could soon be no more, and work to remove one in the city's west end has already started.
3: 680's Momin Qureshi has the latest on the Ford government's efforts to restore motor vehicle lanes.
1: 2 weeks after winning its court battle, the Ford government says it's now beginning the process of ripping out bike lanes on Bloor, University, and Yonge Street, starting with the ones right here on Bloor, just west of Islington. Alexis tells me she uses these bike lanes every day to get to work, and taking them out could impact her safety.
24: Places where they don't have bike lane, I've been hit before. I've been clipped by cars. Cars don't respect your space, so definitely the bike lane is really important.
1: But Rock says the morning commute in this area is terrible, and he believes bike lanes are part of the reason, so they gotta go.
25: I don't want bike rides. It is to be removed.
1: But Transportation Minister Praveen Sakaria telling 680 News Radio, while their priority is to restore lanes of traffic to vehicles, some stretches of bike lanes could remain.
26: Where both can be maintained, we will look at that.
1: Momin Qureshi, 680 News Radio.
2: Mayoral candidate Brad Bradford, who initially voted in favor of the bike lanes on Bloor Street West, says it's important to listen to residents and says these decisions should be made by local officials.
27: Some of them work well, and in a city of 3 million people, we're going to have some bike lanes, but they have to be safe and they have to be sensible. And when they're not working, I think we have to do the responsible and practical thing and just acknowledge that and move something forward that reflects that.
2: Toronto Mayor Olivia Chow released a statement which reads in part, "The province of Ontario and the Minister of Transportation should be laser focused on dealing with Trump and helping workers and families through these uncertain times, not picking endless political fights with the city of Toronto."
3: 680 News Time, 3:05. It's the first day of the TTC's fare capping program that allows passengers to ride for free after 47 trips. 680's Sophia Vavaroutsos joins us live from Blue Young Station with the story and reaction. Sophia.
13: Alex, to get free rides, you have to take the TTC 47 times in a single month, and it'll be free for the rest of that month. Most commuters here at Bloor Young say they're in favor of the idea.
6: I feel like they should have done it before, a while ago.
7: Well, I suppose for people who take it often, that would be a good advantage to them. But not for me, I don't take it enough of that time.
13: To start counting rides toward the 47 mark, you have to be using a Presto card or an Interac credit or debit card, and you still have to tap every time you get on a vehicle. But the average person taking the TTC twice a day during the work week would still fall short of the 47 ride threshold. Brian says he wants to see that changed.
8: I definitely would like to see that cap brought down. It would be so much easier, nicer, and I mean, people will use it more for sure.
13: Mayor Olivia Chow says she wants to see the cap lowered to 40 rides, which would make transit free to take outside of work for the average commuter. Reporting live outside Bloor Young Station, Sophia Vavaroutsos, 680 News Radio.
2: 680 News Time, 3:06. The Ford government has announced next steps for the controversial Highway 413. 680's Queen's Park reporter Richard Southern with the details.
10: The Ford government and Transportation Minister Sarkaria today taking the biggest step yet in constructing this highway, which they've been talking about for 8 years. Highway 413 would run 52 kilometers from the 401-407 interchange in the west to Highway 400 in the east. It would follow a similar route to the existing Highway 407, just further north. The government today issuing a notice of procurement to design and build the eastern section of it.
26: It will actually be the largest tender ever in MTO's history.
10: Why do we need to spend billions on another highway along the same route? We already have the 407.
26: I believe the only people that think it's controversial are those likely in downtown Toronto or special interest groups. But the people of York Region, Peel Region, Halton Region that are going to be using this know that we are facing record gridlock.
10: Critics argue it won't save drivers much time and will pave over valuable farmland. The Ford government not yet saying what it'll cost taxpayers. Richard Southern, Queen's Park.
3: 680 News Time, 3:07. Prime Minister Mark Carney wants the Trump administration to stop trolling and get back to meaningful trade talks. 680's John Leatherby reports.
22: The Prime Minister says the tone and attitude of the Americans during trade talks would have turned core industries in this country, that includes the auto sector, into U.S. subsidiaries. He also talked about the progress that was being made during initial talks.
11: There were elements of that mutually beneficial deal that we were moving towards, which is why we were still at the table. But we never viewed that we had that deal.
22: Carney adds when the Trump administration stops posting memes and stop trying to be tough, then discussions can resume. Mayor Olivia Chow holding meetings Tuesday with her economic action team on tariffs with Canadian counter levies on close to $28 billion of U.S. products set to take effect 1 week from today. John Leatherby, 680 News Radio.
2: 680 News Time, 3:08. It is going to feel like October baseball in September as the Blue Jays embark on a crucial three-game series in Cleveland this evening. 680's Alex Sixero with a preview.
23: With 24 games to play, the Jays trail the Guardians by a game and a half for the final wildcard spot. In going 17-11 last month, the Jays are right in the mix with their lineup showing flashes of what they were last year. Sportsnet Jays analyst Nick Ashbourne says Kaz Okamoto may be in line for an impactful September.
12: From kind of a play discipline standpoint, in his last seven games, he's only struck out three times, which is a very low number for him. It's the lowest strikeout rate he's had over that amount of time all season long, and he's also walked six times in that span.
23: The Guardians are 8-2 in their last 10, with the Jays coming off that sweep of the Mariners. Toronto goes with Spencer Miles as an opener, with Spencer Arrighetti likely to follow. Guardians counter with Gavin Williams at 6:40 on The Fan and Sportsnet. 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
2: 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Enpro predicts the price will drop a cent at midnight to $1.81.9 a liter at most GTA stations. In 60 seconds, traffic and weather together, including problems in Richmond Hill at Yonge and Stouffville Road.
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4: This report is brought to you by Shoppers Drug Mart. Westbound on the 401, just before the 427, there's a collision on the Bullnose, and you're going through delays here on the westbound 401. It's backed up from Warden, alternately express and collectors to the 427. After that, it's busy at the 410 in the collectors, and then a slow go from James Snow Parkway to Highway 25. That's where the right lane is closed. It's because of a collision. Some debris ended up on the roadway here as well. The ramp to Highway 25, partially blocked. Eastbound on the 401, just east of the 427, that collision is gone. But there's a new problem in Pickering. It's on the ramp to Brock Road. Right lane, actually the center lane, is blocked here, and that's due to a stalled vehicle. You have delays on the eastbound 401 from Dixie to Leslie, alternating express and collectors. And then it's slow into Durham as you approach Westney to east of Salem. Southbound on the 404 Don Valley Parkway, that's a busy drive from Finch to south of Lawrence. Westbound Gardner is heavy, approaching Jarvis to Strawn. Slows again from Kipling onto the 427 ramp, and then delays up the northbound 427 from the Gardner to the 401, alternating express and collectors. And it drags again from the 409 to Rexdale. Had some debris reported on the westbound QEW approaching third line. Some metal debris last seen in the two left lanes. And some maintenance crews have set up on the eastbound QEW on the ramp to the 427. They're now blocking the left lane, so you have a slow drive through Mississauga from Aaron Mills to the 427 ramp. Eastbound Gardner, a little bit busy through Jamison, and traffic is slow on the northbound DVP from Dundas to York Mills. In Richmond Hill, there's a collision at Young and Stouffville Road, and it seems to be blocking all east and westbound lanes of Stouffville Road. Emergency crews are there as well. 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And with the forecast, here's Jesse Uppel.
5: Hot and humid conditions for today, tomorrow, and part of Thursday before we get into some improving conditions. A 28 for the guaranteed high already feels like the mid-30s across the GTA. Slight risk of an isolated shower popping up through this evening. And then a greater chance of that wet weather overnight. 21 for the low risk of storms, and that will continue through the day tomorrow on and off. It looks like two rounds. One round in the morning and then another stronger and severe round of storms through tomorrow evening with the risk of hail, strong winds, and heavy downpours. 27 will feel like 37. Right now, Pearson, it's 25 degrees. Tonight's low is 21.
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2: A poll suggests municipal election candidates should be focusing on housing affordability ahead of elections this fall. 680 Business Editor Chris McCusker explains.
15: The survey from the Ontario Real Estate Association shows a majority, or 77% of Ontarians, are concerned about housing in their municipality. And they want municipal election candidates to prioritize solving the housing affordability crisis and support policy solutions which address the rising cost of living. Now, the survey shows 7 in 10 non-homeowners are looking to own someday. And more than half say the biggest factor that has made it difficult to afford housing in their community is the lack of affordable housing supply. Chris McCusker, 680 News Radio.
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2: It's sunny downtown, 25 degrees, feeling like 33. Good afternoon. I'm Laura Carney.
3: I'm Alex Bloomfield. Here are the top stories this hour.
2: The province is moving ahead with its plan to remove some downtown bike lanes along sections of Bloor, Yonge, and University. The Ford government has issued a request for proposals to begin the process of bringing back lanes for vehicles. The province is also immediately beginning the removal of bike lanes on a stretch of Bloor West near Islington. The Prime Minister has a message to the U.S. Stop doing memes, stop throwing shade, stop trying to be tough, and get serious about a deal. There have been no trade talks with the U.S. since they broke down August 21st. Since then, U.S. President Donald Trump and his cabinet have taken to insulting and trolling Canada on social media. And it's the first day of the TTC's fare capping program. It allows passengers to ride for free. After 47 trips, riders just need to make sure they're using the same form of payment each time.
3: Time now for sports.
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23: And Laura, the playoff push continues with 24 games to go. The Jays and Guardians open a three-gamer in Cleveland this evening, with the Guardians leading the Jays by a game and a half for the final wildcard spot. Jays go with yet another bullpen day, as Spencer Miles will open, likely followed by Spencer Arrighetti. Gavin Williams with a 6:40 first pitch on The Fan and Sportsnet. And MLB rosters expand by two this month. Lefty Ricky Tiedemann has been spotted in the Jays clubhouse. Nothing official from the team just yet. While Angels owner Artie Moreno is reportedly selling controlling interest in the franchise to LA Rams owner Stan Kroenke, it's believed this will set the new record for MLB franchise value, surpassing the $3.9 billion sale price of the San Diego Padres. Off to Flushing Meadows, the first round continues at the U.S. Open, and we have a five-set thriller on Louis Armstrong Stadium right now between the fifth-seeded Flavio Caboli and Argentina's Francisco Comesaña. Caboli dropped the first two sets, won the next two, and is now trying to serve out the match, leading at 5-4. And the semis kick off this evening in the Canadian Championship as FC Super will host Forge. Leg 1 goes at 6. Other semi kicks off tomorrow between CF Montreal and the Vancouver Whitecaps. This is 680 News Radio.
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2: The U.S. is escalating its attacks on Iranian assets, hitting targets near the Strait of Hormuz. ABC's Karen Travers has more from the White House.
28: It was a pretty quiet August in terms of strikes against Iranian military targets. The U.S. was focused on an economic pressure campaign by going after countries that do business with Iran to try to put the squeeze on Iran to get them back to the negotiating table, to get them to give in to the president.
2: Iran has already responded to the strikes, firing drones and missiles, according to Iranian semi-official media. 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Durham police have arrested a man in connection with the sexual assault of two children in Toronto and Pickering. Investigators say the suspect is known to both victims' families. The 63-year-old Pickering man was arrested earlier this month. He's been charged with 11 counts of sexual assault and 11 counts of sexual interference with a person under the age of 16. You can see the suspect's photo at toronto.citynews.ca. 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
2: This report is brought to you by iCash.ca. Eastbound on the 401, on the ramp to Brock Road, the center lane is blocked, and this is due to a stalled vehicle. You have delays to go through on the eastbound 401. It's backed up from Dixie to Leslie, alternating express and collectors, and then a slow go as you approach Westney to east of Salem. I don't see a tow truck on scene just yet for this stalled vehicle that's on the ramp to Brock Road. Westbound on the 401, there's a collision just before the 427. Vehicles are on the bullnose, so no lanes are blocked there. But at Highway 25, the right lane is closed, and this is due to debris. There's also a problem on the ramp to Highway 25, right lane blocked with a stalled truck. So you have delays. Westbound 401, it's first busy from west of Brock Street to Salem, then a slow go from Warden, alternately express and collectors to approaching the 427. Drags again from Dixie to the 410 in the collectors only. And then it's backed up from James Snow Parkway to Highway 25. Westbound on the QEW, it looks like debris has been removed, approaching third line. You still have some delays on the westbound QEW from the 427 to Dixie, then Ford Drive to Trafalgar and from Bronte to Brant. And the maintenance is done on the eastbound QEW on the ramp to the 427. So that's gone, but slow drive as you head through Mississauga. Eastbound Gardner is busy from the Humber Bridge to east of Jamison. And expect delays on the northbound DVP from Dundas to York Mills. I'm just getting word from MTO about a new problem on the northbound 400. It's near Teston. Watch out for a stalled vehicle in the center lane. And if you're traveling city streets, there's a closure in Richmond Hill. Stouffville Road is now shut down in both directions between Young and Bayview. That is due to a collision. Rent's due tomorrow and groceries got expensive again. iCash sends you money the same day. Go to iCash.ca. And with the extended forecast, here's Jesse Uppel.
3: Very warm and humid conditions last right through tomorrow, along with that risk of some strong storms. That will be on the table through tonight and through the day tomorrow. Today, guaranteed high 28 degrees, feels more like the mid-30s, and that slight risk of a pop-up shower through this evening. But again, the bulk of the wet weather moves in overnight tonight, 21 for the low. Tomorrow up to 27, feels like 37, with the potential of some stronger storms late afternoon into the evening. A few showers early Thursday, and then we should stay dry for the rest of the work week. 26 on Thursday afternoon feels like 31 and up to 25 degrees with a lot lower humidity on Friday. Right now, Pearson, it feels like 33. Your guaranteed high is 28.
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1: The education minister is addressing concerns ahead of a new school year. Speaking in Hamilton, Paul Calandra was asked about potential labor action now that teachers' contracts have expired.
8: I don't expect any labor challenges. I think students will be in the school for a number of months going ahead. We have some issues that we're dealing with in front of the OLRB right now. We'll deal with that, and ultimately, I think it behooves us to work together. To come to an agreement so students stay in the classroom. And I still remain optimistic.
1: The province has announced a new student and family support office at all school boards, saying it will help keep the education system accountable. Under the new program, parents can ask questions and raise concerns and have their issue acknowledged within 2 business days. The offices are operating as of today. The TSX and the Dow each drop by more than 400 points. Chris McCusker has business in 60 seconds.
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14: Well, Laura, Bays trade in the red for a third straight day, and it's still the worst performer today. It's down 452 points, 35,818. That's pullback of 1.2%. A scooch off the low for the day. It did drop by more than 500, so still bad, but not as bad. Shares in Canadian Pacific Kansas City down 3.8% right now. That stock on track for its biggest one-day drop in more than a month. The Canadian dollar's down by a fifth of a cent, 71.97 cents U.S., ahead of a Bank of Canada interest rate announcement tomorrow. Likely no change at this meeting. And then oil today, higher for a second day, up $4.46, $90.22 a barrel. The U.S. Air Force began a fresh round of strikes on Iran today. And just in the last few minutes, we are hearing reports that the Islamic Revolutionary Guard Corps did launch a response to those U.S. strikes just in the last few minutes that, quote, will make the aggressors regret their actions. Gold futures right now down $97 to $4,383. That is close to a two-week low. Now, on Wall Street, losses here as well. It is the first day of September, and September is notoriously bad for Wall Street. The Dow is down 420 points, the S&P down 56, and the NASDAQ lower by 267. At the Business Center, I'm Chris McCusker.
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1: Right now downtown, it's mainly sunny, 25 degrees, feeling like 33. 680 News Time, 3:30.
6: Number one for breaking news, traffic, and weather. 680. 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
0: Well, it's Tuesday, September 1st. Good afternoon. I'm Alex Bloomfield.
1: And I'm Laura Carney. Here's what's making news this hour.
19: Just a few weeks after winning a court decision, the province is taking steps to rip out bike lanes on Bloor University and Yonge, but says it's open to potentially keeping some of those lanes if they find it doesn't contribute to gridlock.
20: Take the TTC 47 times in a month and it's free. The city's latest push to get more people taking transit is now in effect, but is fare capping going to make a change for the average commuter?
21: Before government moving ahead with building Highway 413.
22: The largest infrastructure procurement ever issued.
21: But why the minister responsible won't say what it's costing you.
23: The Prime Minister on the name-calling and animosity from the Trump administration.
24: It's beneath their office.
23: This is Toronto's mayor holds a tariff roundtable.
2: We will get you set for the first of three in Cleveland as the Blue Jays try to close the gap on the final wildcard spot, and the LA Angels are being sold to the owner of the LA Rams. Sports at 45.
14: Markets extend the losing streak with the TSX and the Dow, each down by more than 400 points. The NASDAQ drops by more than 200. Business at 56.
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0: Time for Rogers, Xfinity Internet, traffic and weather together on the ones. Here's Carrie Prunskis.
3: This report is brought to you by L.L. Bean. Eastbound on the 401 on the ramp to Brock Road, the two left lanes are now blocked because of this stalled vehicle, a tow truck on scene now. So you have delays. Eastbound 401 is backed up from the 410 to Leslie, alternating between the express and collectors. And then it's slow into Durham from Brock Road to east of Salem. Just a little extra heavy on that ramp to Brock Road with those lanes blocked. Westbound on the 401, it's a busy drive from Brock Street to Salem. And then at Highway 25, it looks like the three right lanes are now closed for debris cleanup. So you're just getting through in the left lane, and this is just going to make delays worse. It was only the right lane that was closed up until a couple of minutes ago. So westbound 401, as you head through the city, it's a slow go from Warden, alternately express and collectors, to Dixon. Another drag from Dixie to the 410 collectors, and then a heavy backup from James Snow Parkway to Highway 25. Again, you're just getting through in the left lane. There was another issue on the ramp to Highway 25, but that has cleared. And northbound on the 400, the stalled vehicle north of Teston has been moved to the right shoulder. Busy up the northbound 400, filling in from Finch up to Rutherford, slower in the express where you have express and collectors. And then a slow go again as you head past Teston. And southbound 410, there was a brief issue south of Queen. It's all cleared away now. Busy on the southbound 410 from Courtney Park to the westbound 401 ramp. And on city streets, there's a full closure in Richmond Hill. Stouffville Road is shut down in both directions between Young and Bayview. That's for a collision investigation. Back to school time at L.L. 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And with a look at the forecast, here's Jesse Uppel.
4: Hot and sticky conditions linger right through tomorrow. 28 for the guaranteed high this afternoon with sun and clouds. Slight risk of a pop-up shower or thunderstorm this evening. And then a better chance of more widespread showers and storms overnight tonight with a low of 21 degrees. Multiple areas of low pressure move in through tomorrow. That means multiple rounds of showers, storms, and heavy downpours throughout the day. Right now, Pearson, it's 25 degrees. Tonight's low is 21.
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0: The Great Bike Lane removal appears like it's full steam ahead with some work in the West End this month.
1: 6:30's Momin Qureshi joins us with the latest from the Ford government and reaction from drivers and cyclists.
19: The bike lanes on Bloor just west of Islington are still here, at least for now, but they'll be the first to go, according to the Ford government, as they begin the process of removing the bike-only accessways on Bloor, University, and Young. Pat lives in this area. She's not a bike rider, but she says as a pedestrian, she believes the bike lanes belong.
5: They should keep the bicycle lane. They shouldn't remove it. It's very important for the bicycle. Where are the bicycle guys going to ride? In the middle of the road, we are the big chucks on there.
19: But Alejandro, who is a cyclist and a driver, is of two minds.
24: Mixed feelings, because I enjoy them. I think there should be more. I understand with construction going on in the city, I don't see it's realistic to just one lane for cars.
19: But the province says some stretches of bike lanes could stick around if they find they don't make gridlock worse. Momin Qureshi, 6:30 News Radio.
0: Toronto mayoral hopeful Brad Bradford, who initially voted in favor of the bike lanes on Bloor West, says while he thinks these decisions should be left up to city council, he believes removing that stretch is the right call based on community feedback.
25: We need to build bike infrastructure where it makes sense, where it's effective, where it'll be well utilized. And when that's not the case, we also have to be honest about that and course correct. And I think the instance of Kingsway to Resurrection Road on Bloor West, that's a bike lane that didn't make sense.
0: Mayor Olivia Chow also responded to the province's action, saying in a statement, "I believe strongly in Toronto's autonomy and right to govern itself." And she adds that she resists any argument that pits road users against each other because it makes everyone less safe.
1: 6:30 News Time, 3:35. The monthly pass is a thing of the past for TTC riders as the transit agency rolls out a new payment framework for its most loyal users. 6:30's Sophia Vavaroutsos is checking the pulse of transit riders on the issue near Young and Bloor. Sophia.
26: Laura, when riders reach 47 TTC trips in a single month, it'll be free to ride the transit network for the rest of that month. This is replacing the monthly pass, which is no longer accepted as of today. Marcel says he's going to be getting a bit of a break.
7: I go through probably closer to 60. So it was kind of funny to see, because it's like a 90-cent discount if you do the 47 trips. Comes at like 155, 10 cents. So I'm like, okay.
26: Well, for most riders, even if a person takes the TTC twice a day during the work week, they'd still fall below the 47-ride threshold with an average of 40 rides a month. The mayor says she wants to see the threshold lowered to 40 next year. This is the city's latest push to get more people taking transit. But another issue, some here near Bloor Young Station say this isn't going to be what gets them to use the TTC.
8: It feels unsafe and it's unclean, and I wish it was just a better ride.
9: The system doesn't work, yeah. Because a lot of people want to go to work on a regular basis, maybe on a daily basis. But I personally find it that they're too busy. I don't want to go and stand entire the time.
26: If you want to start counting rides toward fare capping, the TTC says to make sure you're using a Presto card or Interact debit or credit card. Use the same payment method every time. And a reminder, you still have to tap every time you get on board a TTC vehicle, even if you're just transferring. Reporting live near Bloor Young Station, Sophia Favaruzzo, 680 News Radio.
10: 680 News Time, 3:37, a major step forward today for Highway 413. 680's Richard Southern has the latest on the polarizing proposal for a commuter connection through York region.
11: The Ford government today says it's issued a notice of procurement. It's looking for a company to design and build the eastern section of Highway 413. This is a proposed 52-kilometer highway that would run from the 401-407 interchange in the west to Highway 400 in the east. Transportation Minister Sarkaria says this contract to build the eastern section will be a big one.
12: It will actually be the largest tender ever in MTO's history.
11: But the minister won't reveal what the cost to taxpayers will be, not until all the contracts have been awarded.
12: We don't want to be in a position to compromise our own costing or pricing by doing in advance of those bids or the full project.
11: Critics say the 413 won't save drivers that much time and will pave over valuable farmland and harm local ecosystems. Richard Southern, Queen's Park.
1: 680 News Time, 3:38. The Prime Minister still fed up with the rhetoric coming from the White House 1 week out from counter tariffs taking effect. 680's John Leatherby reports.
23: The federal government's reciprocal tariffs totaling $28 billion set to go into effect 1 week from today. Mark Carney speaking with reporters Tuesday with focus more on the language used by the U.S. President and members of his cabinet. The PM point blank about when negotiations could resume.
13: And when the Americans stop doing memes, stop throwing shade, stop trying to be tough, and start being serious about having those discussions, we can have those discussions. But it's not constructive.
23: And on breakfast television, the mayors of Oakville, Hamilton, and Brampton, all with the same message. The nastier the language from south of the border, the more united leaders are here. John Leatherby, 680 News Radio.
10: And the Blue Jays are in Cleveland tonight to play the team they're chasing in the wildcard race.
2: It's the first of three at Progressive Field, and what a big series this is, with the Jays trailing the Guardians by a game and a half for the final wildcard spot. Former Jays analyst and now Guardians analyst Pat Tabler.
27: They got to think about not just winning series, but sweeping series, and it starts tonight against Cleveland, and it's going to be tough. Cleveland, they got the big rig on the mound tonight, and if you have never seen Gavin Williams pitch, this dude is really good. They're going to have their hands full with them tonight.
2: Gavin Williams gets the opener for the Guardians, while the Jays have slightly tweaked their pitching plans for Game 1. Spencer Miles will now be used as an opener, with Spencer Arrighetti likely to follow. The Jays are coming off that 17-11 month of August and will likely need to win about 15 or 16 of their remaining 24 games to make the postseason. Sportsnet and Sportsnet 590 The Fan with the 640 first pitch. Alex Ixero, 680 News Radio.
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10: 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Enpro predicts the price will drop 1 cent at midnight to $1.81.9 a liter at most GTA stations.
0: We'll check traffic in 60 seconds, including westbound 401 and Highway 25. Three right lanes are blocked.
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0: Time for Rogers, Xfinity Internet, traffic and weather together on the ones. Here's Carrie Prenskis.
14: This report is brought to you by Mr. Lube. Westbound on the 401 at Highway 25, only the left lane is open. Three right lanes are blocked, and this is for debris cleanup. So you're going to find a busy drive heading towards this issue. Now it's first slow on the westbound 401 from Brock Street to Salem. Then it gets heavy from Warden, alternately Express Hand Collectors to Dixon. Another delay from Dixie to the 410 Collectors. And then traffic is basically at a crawl from James Snow Parkway all the way to Highway 25. Northbound on the 400, just north of Teston, the right lane is blocked by MTO. It's because of a stalled vehicle on the right shoulder. So a slow go up the northbound 400. Delays from Finch up to Langstaff, mainly in the express, and now it's slowing through Teston. And if you're on the eastbound 401, some good news, that problem on the ramp to Brock Road has cleared. It's a slow drive eastbound 401 from the 410 to the DVP, alternately Express and Collectors, and then busy into Durham from Brock Road to east of Salem. Slows again through Thixon. I noticed a new problem on the westbound QEW. It's west of Dorval. The right lane is blocked with a collision, so that's making your drive through Oakville a little bit worse. And just getting word from MTO about a new problem on the southbound 400. It's at Shepherd. The center lane is now blocked because of a collision, and it's busy on the southbound 400 as you approach Shepherd to the 401 ramps. On city streets, a full closure of Stouffville Road. It's shut down in both directions between Young and Bayview, and that's for a collision investigation. Needing an oil change or maintenance check? Drop into Mr. Lube Plus Tires. No appointment needed before you hit the road this summer. Mr. Lube Plus Tires, celebrating 50 years. And with the forecast, here's Jesse Uppel.
4: Very humid conditions this afternoon. 28 degrees is the guaranteed high, but it feels more like the mid to upper 30s in some spots. While that risk of some scattered showers and thunderstorms overnight tonight with a low of 21 degrees. Tomorrow still hot and sticky. We're also closely watching that potential of some strong thunderstorms late in the day that will continue into the evening. Right now, Pearson, it's 25 degrees. Your guaranteed high is 28.
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0: Canada's biggest grocery chain is set to open more stores than planned this year. 680's Chris McCusker with more.
15: Loblaw, the parent company of Loblaws and Shoppers Drug Mart, will open 75 new locations this year, up from earlier plans for 70. To date in 2026, Loblaw has opened 38 new grocery stores and pharmacies in Canada as part of $2.4 billion in planned capital spending this year. Now, Loblaw says it's spent about half of the total so far, with plans for the remaining money to include accelerating the opening of new stores, renovating existing locations, and continuing to develop new store formats and concepts. Chief Executive Per Bank says the performance of the new stores gives the company confidence in its expansion strategy. Chris McCusker, 680 News Radio.
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0: path for the Ford government's long-announced plans. Highway 413 is now a step closer to reality, with the province granting a third contract to build the eastern portion of the York Region Highway today. And coming up after sports, missiles are now going back and forth between the U.S. and Iran once again.
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0: Here's Alex Sixero.
2: And Alex, after going 17-11 in August, the Jays are right in the mix for the final wildcard spot, and they're about to play the team they are chasing. The Jays and Guardians open a three-game series at Progressive Field this evening, with the Jays trailing Cleveland by a game and a half. Spencer Miles and Gavin Williams will be the starting pitchers. And with rosters expanding this month, the Jays have added Sean Keyes along with Ricky Tiedemann, Joe Mantiply, and Josh Smith. Daz Cameron has been DFA'd. All gets going at 6:40 on The Fan and Sportsnet. Meanwhile, L.A. Rams owner Stan Kroenke is buying controlling interest of the L.A. Angels from longtime owner Artie Moreno. The sale price expected to set a new MLB record, moving past the $3.9 billion purchase of the San Diego Padres. At the U.S. Open, the fifth-seeded Flavio Cobolli completed the comeback on Louis Armstrong Stadium this afternoon. He dropped the first two sets, but rallied for a five-set win over Francisco Comesaña to reach the second round. Madison Keys also a winner today, while Canadians Leila Fernandez and Felix Auger-Aliassime will be in action tomorrow. On the pitch, the Canadian Championship semis kick off this evening in Quebec. It's leg one between FC Supra and Forge at 6. Vancouver Whitecaps and CF Montreal open their semifinal tomorrow. And Chelsea midfielder Enzo Fernandez is on the way to Manchester City for a reported transfer fee of $234 million Canadian. Sports at 15 and 45 past every hour or anytime at sportsnet.ca.
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0: After a month of no military action, the U.S. is once again striking targets in Iran. This has triggered retaliation from Iran, with reports saying the country is firing back.
8: U.S. Central Command says it's striking targets after Iran's recent attempted attacks, both on American troops and commercial shipping in the Strait of Hormuz. The U.S. also struck Sunday. Yesterday, President Trump said American and Israeli bombardments have left Iran a failed nation.
9: That doesn't mean we won't smack them.
8: Today, the president says on social media, if Iran retaliates, the U.S. will hit back much harder. Hours earlier, Iran's president said Tehran is ready to go back to June ceasefire deal if the U.S. does the same. Sagar Magani, Washington.
0: A judge in Utah will decide if Tyler Robinson will stand trial for aggravated murder for Charlie Kirk's assassination, which would make him eligible for the death penalty if convicted. Attorneys will present their final arguments before the judge announces his decision. In July, prosecutors spent 5 days presenting what they said was overwhelming evidence that Robinson killed the conservative activist last September at an event on Utah Valley University campus. A key factor in charging aggravated murder is whether the shooting endangered others. Robinson has not yet entered a plea. In 60 seconds, a look at the roads and the extended forecast.
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3: Time for Rogers, Xfinity Internet, traffic and weather together on the ones. Here's Carrie Prunskis.
2: This report is brought to you by Woodbine Racetrack. A couple of new problems on the westbound 401. West of Markham Road in the Express, the right lane is now blocked because of a stalled vehicle. Then just before the 400 in the Express, left lane is partially blocked. That's another stalled vehicle. And at Highway 25, the right lane is still closed for debris cleanup. So they've reopened a couple of lanes at this scene, but you have heavy delays on the westbound 401. Now it's first busy Brock Street to Salem, then a slow go from Warden, alternately Express and Collectors to Dixon. Slows again Dixie to the 410 Collectors, and a heavy backup from James Snow Parkway to Highway 25. It's extremely slow through Milton. Northbound on the 400, north of Teston, the right lane is blocked because of a stalled vehicle. A busy drive northbound 400 from Finch to Langstaff, and then it's slow as you head past Teston. And there's a problem on the southbound 400. It's at Shepherd. Lane 3 from the left is blocked with a collision, and it's busy southbound 400 as you approach Shepherd onto the 401 ramps. A slow go on the southbound 404 DVP from Finch to south of Lawrence. And westbound Gardner backed up from approaching Jarvis to Strawn. Slows again as you approach Kipling onto the 427 ramp. And there's a collision on the westbound QEW. It's west of Dorval. Right lane is closed. Delays on the westbound QEW from the 427 to Dixie, then Ford Drive to west of Dorval. Slows again from Appleby to Brant. Not spotting any problems on the eastbound QEW Gardner, just volume delays. And same goes for the eastbound 401. If you're traveling city streets, there's a closure in Richmond Hill that might affect you. Stouffville Road is shut down in both directions between Young and Bayview for a collision investigation. Experience Turf Champions Day. The world's best are back on the turf at Woodbine Racetrack Saturday, September 12th at 1 p.m. Details at woodbine.com. With the extended forecast, here's Jesse Uppel.
4: Sun and cloud this afternoon. Very hot and sticky conditions, though. Feels like the mid-30s across the GTA. We even have some heat warnings in effect out towards the West End, Hamilton, out towards Niagara Peninsula, where daytime high is still shooting well above seasonal through tomorrow. Overnight tonight, we're watching for showers and that risk of thunderstorms, 21 for the low. And tomorrow, it's going to be very unsettled with rounds of showers and thunderstorms, potentially some severe weather with heavy downpours and hail possible right well into the evening. And then a few showers early Thursday before clearing out. Friday, less humid, and it's comfortable with winds out of the north, a high of 25. Right now, Pearson, it's 25 degrees. Tonight's low is 21.
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3: The province has announced a new student and family support office at all school boards, saying it will help keep the education system accountable. Education Minister Paul Calandra says under the new program, parents can raise concerns and have their issue acknowledged within 2 business days. Calandra was also asked about potential labor action today, now that several teachers' union contracts have expired.
10: We're negotiating, right? That's what we do. We negotiate at a table and we come to an agreement that is fair for all of those who help to educate our children, whether it's teachers, educational assistants, the staff, and the teams that keep our schools running. That's just what we do. I mean, I'm simply unaware of any time where we've come to an agreement in advance of the contract expiring.
3: In total, the 5 teachers' unions represent 275,000 teachers and school staff. None have taken a strike vote yet. Markets are on track to start the month of September in the red. We'll go to Chris McCusker in 60 seconds.
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3: 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Here's Chris McCusker.
4: Well, Alex, it looks like markets are going to finish in the red for a third straight day on both sides of the border. So the Dow right now is down 472, the S&P down 60 points, the NASDAQ down 299. Now Bay Street lower by 463 points, 35,807. A drop here of 1.2%, so it's still the biggest loser. And really the main theme here is that the Fed is likely to hike interest rates later this month, while the Bank of Canada is likely to do nothing at tomorrow's meeting. The Canadian dollar right now is lower by about a fifth of a cent, 71.96 cents U.S., so slipping below 72 cents today. While oil was higher for a second day, up by $4.46, $90.22 a barrel. The U.S. Air Force carrying out fresh attacks today on the Strait of Hormuz. And then Iran has reportedly started what it calls its regretful response to the aggressors. Gold futures right now down $105 to $4,375. And then shares in Loblaw going against the trend on Bay Street. That stock up 2.3%. The chain is set to invest $1.2 billion in capital expenditures to open more stores than planned. At the Business Center, I'm Chris McCusker.
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4: It's Tuesday, September 1st. Good afternoon. I'm Laura Carney.
2: I'm Alex Bloomfield. Here's what's making news right now.
5: The Ford government announces plans to rip out bike lanes on Yonge, Bloor, and University. Cyclists are not thrilled.
6: Too dangerous without a bike lane.
5: But the province says they could keep some lanes if they find they're not affecting gridlock.
7: 47 rides and it's free. Fare capping is now in effect on the TTC, but will it make a difference for the average commuter?
8: Highway 413 will be a game changer for the GTA.
9: The Ford government moving full steam ahead to build the proposed Highway 413, though it won't reveal what a big contract for construction will cost taxpayers.
10: The Prime Minister says negotiations with the U.S. will resume when they stop throwing shade and talking tough. Our tariffs set to take effect a week from today.
11: The Blue Jays make a flurry of roster moves ahead of Game 1 against the Guardians this evening, and we'll check in on tennis action at Flushing Meadows. Sports at 15.
12: Markets lower for a third day with the TSX and the Dow each down by more than 400 points. The NASDAQ down by about 300. Business at 26.
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4: Time for Rogers Xfinity Internet traffic and weather together on the ones. Good afternoon, Kyle Hawking.
13: Good afternoon, Laura and Alex. This report's brought to you by Dynamic. A lot going on for your drive that you'll have to navigate around, although a couple of problems have been moved to the shoulder on a couple of our highways. The westbound 401 issue west of Markham Road in the Express was moved to the shoulder and now looks like it's cleared completely, so that's out of there. It's first slow from Brock Street to Salem, moving pretty well through Markham Road in the Express again. We have an issue approaching the 400 in the Express. The left lane is partially blocked. Looks like a stalled vehicle and a tow has now arrived on the scene. A volume delay stretch from Warden, alternately Express and Collectors to Dixon, through the 410 and the Collectors, and is busy from Winston Churchill to the Trafalgar ramp. A lot of traffic is trying to get off there because at Highway 25, this debris cleanup continues. They did have all lanes except one blocked, and now they just have one lane blocked. So at Highway 25, the right lane is still closed as they're cleaning up some debris, maybe a fluid spill. It is slow approaching James Snow to Highway 25. A new collision on the eastbound 401 approaching Hero Ontario and the Collectors. The right lane is blocked here, and it's slow going from Mavis to Hero Ontario and those collector lanes only. Delays then from east of the 410 to the DVP, alternately Express and Collectors, just volume. And more volume into Durham Region, Brock Road to east of Salem, and Brock Street to east of Thixon. Carrie Prunskis, we're also keeping an eye on a westbound QEW crash.
4: Yeah, it's a slow drive through Oakville because of this collision on the westbound QEW just west of Dorval. As you're approaching third line, the right lane is blocked. So that's causing a delay from 4 Drive. And it's also slowing traffic on the eastbound QEW. Gets busy approaching Burloak to Dorval. Slows again, Erin Mills to Dixie. And you have delays eastbound Gardner from approaching the Humber Bridge to east of Jameson and then from Spadina to the Jarvis ramp. The problem on the southbound 400 at Shepherd has been moved to the right shoulder. It's slow from approaching Shepherd to the 401 ramps. And on city streets, Stouffville Road is closed in both directions east of Yonge due to a collision. While other money managers follow the beat of the market, Dynamic acts because your money can't grow if it doesn't move. Learn more at dynamic.ca/active. And with the forecast, here's Jesse Upel.
14: Warm and muggy this afternoon, 28 for the guaranteed high, feels like the mid to upper 30s across the GTA. And then overnight tonight, we're watching for scattered showers, along with that risk of thunderstorms, a low near 21. Right now, Pearson, it's 26 degrees, feeling like 34. Your overnight low is 21.
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4: Work to remove bike lanes in Bloor West is underway, and other Toronto routes will soon follow.
2: 680's Momin Qureshi joins us with more on the province's controversial plans and reaction from the neighborhood.
5: This stretch of bike lanes on Bloor, just west of Islington, will be the first to go, according to the Ford government. And Rock, who lives in this area, believes it will lead to an immediate improvement in congestion.
15: It is very bad in the morning, especially when the school starts. It is a very inconvenience for the parents to drop them.
16: So you think removing bike lanes will make that better?
15: Yes, of course.
5: But Albert, who's a regular cyclist, says getting rid of the lanes will make things dangerous for bike riders and pedestrians.
17: One thing that certainly will happen, you'll see more cyclists on the sidewalk. So the pedestrian experience and safety is going to be imperiled.
5: But Transportation Minister Pramit Sakaria telling 680 News Radio, some stretches of bike lanes could remain if they determine they do not contribute to gridlock.
18: In the circumstance in which both can be maintained, we are happy to consider that.
5: At Bloor and Islington, Momin Qureshi, 680 News Radio.
4: Many transit users who rely on the TTC for their daily commute will pay for it in a different way starting this month. 680 Sophia Vavaroutsos joins us live from Bloor Yonge Station with reaction to the end of the monthly pass. Sophia.
7: Laura, hit 47 rides in a month, and it's free to take the TTC for the rest of that month. That's the gist of the fare capping program, which is now in effect across the transit network, replacing the monthly passes, which are no longer accepted. Elliot took the subway to get to Bloor Yonge Station and says he thinks the program will encourage people to take transit more often.
19: People go to work, and it's hard to find parking everywhere, so people take the subway. It'll encourage them to, want to use it.
7: But let's do the math. For the average commuter, two TTC rides a day comes out to about 40 rides a month. That falls short of the number of rides to hit the threshold to get it for free. Other commuters say they think that will be a problem.
20: You consistently have to have several days where you do transfers, three trips in a day, four trips maybe. Kind of excessive weekend usage.
21: I think it could be a little lower. I think it could be 40, quite honestly. I think that would be a good number.
7: If you want to take advantage of the program, you have to be using a Presto card or Interact debit or credit card, and you have to use the same payment method every time. You also still have to tap every time you get onto a TTC vehicle. Reporting live near Bloor Yonge Station, Sophia Vavaroutsos, 680 News Radio.
2: 680 News Time, 4:06. The new highway connecting the 400 to the 404 through the heart of York Region is another step closer to opening. 680's Richard Southern has more.
9: It's a highway that's been talked about for decades, and today the Ford government took the biggest step yet in actually constructing it. Highway 413 would run 52 kilometers from the 401-407 interchange to the west to Highway 400 in the east. Today, the government issued a notice of procurement looking for a company to design and build the eastern section of it.
8: The contract is expected to be the largest infrastructure procurement ever issued by the Ministry of Transportation.
9: But Transportation Minister Sarkaria won't reveal what it'll cost taxpayers.
18: It is a part of our $31 billion plan to build highways, roads, and bridges, and it will come from that allotted budget every single year.
9: Opposition Leader Marit Stiles.
22: I'm concerned about that, and I'm concerned that the minister can't answer basic questions about it.
9: Critics say the 413 would pave over valuable farmland and not save drivers that much time. Richard Southern, Queen's Park.
4: 680 News Time, 4:07. The Prime Minister delivered a public message to the Trump administration on what it will take to get back to the negotiating table. 680's John Leatherby has the latest on the trade war.
10: The Prime Minister says negotiations will resume once the Trump administration decides to turn down the rhetoric. And Mark Carney not deviating from this country's bottom line when they do get back to the negotiating table.
23: The attitude of the United States in these discussions has been one that core Canadian industries either would be subsidiaries effectively of the United States industries or would put in place terms where those industries would be gradually wound down in Canada and wiped out.
10: Mayor Olivia Chow Tuesday holding a meeting of her economic action team on tariffs with Canadian levies set to take effect 1 week from today. John Leatherby, 680 News Radio.
2: 680 News Time, 4:08. A strong month of August has put the Blue Jays in the mix for the final wildcard spot with 24 games to go. 680's Alex Sixero tees up a huge series in Cleveland that begins tonight.
11: The Blue Jays don't need Vladdy to be Superman this month, but he has to be a lot more consistent at the plate, and there were some encouraging signs in that weekend series sweep of the Mariners. Former Jays analyst and now Guardians analyst Pat Tabler says Guerrero has to get back to basics.
24: His game is from left center to right center in the middle of the field. That's always how he's always been, the type of player. watching him now, it looks like he's trying to pull the ball and trying to yank it out of the ballpark, and that's just not him.
11: And the Jays now face the team they're chasing for the final wildcard spot as the first of three in Cleveland goes this evening. Toronto sitting a game and a half back of the Guardians as Spencer Miles opens for the Jays up against Gavin Williams. A 6:40 first pitch on Sportsnet and Sportsnet 590 The Fan. 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
4: Now the gas price update. Enpro predicts the price will drop a cent at midnight to $1.819 a liter at most GTA stations. In 60 seconds, traffic and weather together, including heavy delays westbound 401 through Milton due to a problem at Highway 25.
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13: 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Westbound 401 has a few problems as they try to get across the city. It's first busy from Brock Street to Salem. There is a stalled vehicle approaching the 400 in the express. The left lane was partially blocked and a tow had arrived on the scene. Through all the cameras I have that I'm keeping an eye on, I'm trying to, it's still there. Actually, the left lane is mostly blocked now with this stalled vehicle. The tow is trying to get it hooked up. So it's adding to volume from Warden, alternately Express and Collectors to Dixon. That stall is just before the 400 Express. Another delay through the 410 Collectors, and there is a lineup of traffic from Winston Churchill into the Collector lanes to the Trafalgar ramp. Some traffic trying to get off. We have a new issue, it looks like, westbound approaching James Snow Parkway in the Express. Don't have a view of this one yet, but reported crash there, and it's slowing things. In fact, it's already slow from west of Trafalgar Express to Highway 25, where ongoing debris cleanup is happening, and crews still have the right lane blocked, so a slower drive than usual into the Milton area. Eastbound 401 is slow from approaching Mavis to approaching Huron, Ontario in the Collectors. As you approach Huron, Ontario Collectors, the right lane is blocked due to a collision. And then busy across Toronto between the 410 and the DVP Express and Collectors. Through Durham Region, expect volume from Brock Road off and on to east of Thixon. And Carrie Prunskis, looks like there is a new issue on the northbound DVP.
4: Yeah, thanks to the traffic spotter for the heads up. Northbound on the DVP, just north of Lawrence. Left lane is partially blocked. Looks like a stalled van here. No tow truck on scene, and it's a busy drive up the northbound DVP from Bloor to this problem north of Lawrence. There's also a stalled vehicle on the northbound 400 north of Teston. That's on the right shoulder. A slow drive northbound 400 from Finch to Langstaff, and then a sudden slowdown here north of Teston. So just be ready for that. Westbound on the QEW, west of Dorval, the right lane is blocked with a collision. This problem's just in the process of clearing, though. It looks like fire crews are just departing the scene, but you have a backup here on the westbound QEW from Ford Drive to west of Dorval. And on city streets, southbound on Victoria Park at York Mills, the right lane is closed for construction. That's causing a heavy backup from Shepherd, but it looks like that issue in Richmond Hill has cleared. Stouffville Road fully reopened east of Yonge. Your next traffic report is at 421. With the forecast, here's Jesse Uppel.
6: Well, right now we have partly cloudy skies, a humidex of 34 at Toronto Pearson, very warm and muggy even through this evening and overnight. We're watching for that development of some scattered showers and thunderstorms tonight, a low near 21. Tomorrow, fairly stormy weather. We'll have multiple rounds of showers, storms, and heavy downpours, even some hail possible at times. 27 feels like 36 for the afternoon. Right now, Pearson, it's 26 degrees. Tonight's low is 21.
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14: Now time for the market update. Here's Chris McCusker.
15: Well, Laura, losing day on markets on both sides of the border to start the month of September. The TSX, the biggest loser today, was down 445 points, 35,825, a pullback of 1.2%, finishing in the red for a third straight day. The Dow also moving lower today. It was down 419 points. The S&P down 54, the NASDAQ down 271. Now, we did get earnings in from Dell after the closing bell, that company hiking its annual revenue outlook. And then second quarter adjusted earnings per share did come in better than expected. Shares in Dell in after-hours trade, up by more than 7%. At the Business Center, I'm Chris McCusker.
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14: Mainly sunny downtown, 23 degrees. It feels like 29. Good afternoon. I'm Laura Carney.
2: I'm Alex Bloomfield. Here are the top stories this hour.
14: The Ford government has started the process of ripping out bike lanes on a section of Bloor Street West near Islington, and it's moving ahead with plans to remove some major downtown ones along Bloor, Yonge, and University. The transportation minister does say some sections could stay depending on congestion. No more monthly pass for TTC riders. Instead, there's a new fare cap program in place. Your transit trip is free after 47 rides in a month. Passengers just need to remember to pay the same way each time. And a week out from Canadian counter tariffs, the Prime Minister says U.S. President Donald Trump and his cabinet should stop throwing shade and get serious about a deal. There have been no talks since they broke down August 21st.
2: Time now for sports.
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11: Laura, meaningful September baseball starts this evening at Progressive Field as the Jays and Guardians open a three-game series. The Jays will go with Spencer Miles as an opener this evening. Talking about that is Jays pitching coach Pete Walker on Blair and Barker.
29: But he's certainly done an incredible job, more than we ever expected, to be honest with you. I'd be lying to tell you otherwise. But after getting to know him in spring training and watching his work ethic and seeing his stuff on a daily basis, I'm really not surprised that he's done as well as he has.
11: Spencer Arrighetti likely follows in bulk. Toronto chasing Cleveland for the final wildcard spot, currently a game and a half back. Brett Bateman back in the leadoff spot, followed by Alejandro Kirk, Vladdy Jr., and George Springer. Gavin Williams, the 6:41 pitch on The Fan and Sportsnet. Rosters also expanding this month, and the Jays have added Sean Keyes, Ricky Tiedemann, Josh Smith, and Joe Mantiply. Daz Cameron has been designated for assignment. Lots more tennis on the go at the U.S. Open with Canadians Felix Auger-Aliassime and Leila Fernandez back at it tomorrow. Number 5 Flavio Caboli beat Francisco Comasani in a 5-set thriller to reach the second round. Madison Keys also victorious today. Sports at 15 and 45 past every hour or anytime at sportsnet.ca.
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3: The U.S. military has resumed striking targets in Iran after a month with no military action, escalating tensions again in the region. ABC's Louis Martinez has the latest from U.S. Central Command.
4: We are told by a U.S. official that they are ongoing, which suggests that this is not being limited to just a quick in and out strike. What we have seen in the past is when President Trump has spoken about sustained attacks or significant attacks, what we've seen is waves after wave of strikes against specific targets. In this case, what we are talking about are targets that are limited to the area, the coastline around the Strait of Hormuz, where Iranian positions, military rockets, launchers, or anything like that could pose a threat to commercial shipping as well as any U.S. Personnel in the area.
3: Iran says it has already retaliated with missile and drone strikes. Coming up in 60 seconds, traffic and your extended forecast.
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8: 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Collision on the eastbound 401. It's approaching here, Ontario, in the collectors. The right lane is blocked. So pretty heavy going approaching Mavis to approaching here, Ontario. But just in the collector lanes, if you stay with the express, you'll be in pretty good shape passing that. The express is in better condition. Then we've got, delays with volume east of the 410 to the DBP Express and Collectors and off and on Brock Road to east of Thixon. Issues reported on the westbound 401. There had been an issue approaching the 400 Express. A stalled vehicle has been cleared. So volume from Brock Street to Salem first, then Warden, alternately Express and Collectors to Dixon, through the 410 and the Collectors. And I spoke with the traffic spotter at the 407. Sounds like there is a stalled vehicle in the second lane from the left as you travel westbound through the 407 interchange. I'm just waiting for the MTO to move the cameras. I spoke with one of their operators, but they haven't taken a look for it yet. Delays in any event from Winston Churchill into the Collectors to the Trafalgar Ramp. A lot of traffic trying to get off. We did have some debris cleanup up ahead. There was a reported collision first approaching James Snow Express that looks to have cleared. And the debris cleanup at Highway 25 is all finished. So all lanes have reopened in the Milton area, but it is backed up still from James Snow to west of Highway 25. And Carrie, no surprise here, but a backup and an issue on the northbound DVP.
9: Yeah, this is northbound DVP just north of Lawrence. The left lane is now closed because of this stalled vehicle. Tow truck is on scene, police here as well. So northbound DVP, it's backed up from Bloor to this problem north of Lawrence. Southbound on the 404 DVP, just looking at volume delays, busy approaching Finch to south of Lawrence. Westbound Gardner is backed up from the DVP to Strawn, slows again from Kipling onto the 427 ramp, fairly typical volume up the northbound 427. And northbound on the 400, it's busy from Finch to Langstaff, and then a minor slowdown north of Teston. That's where there's a stalled vehicle on the right shoulder. 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And with the extended forecast, here's Jesse Uppel. Warm and muggy conditions continue through tonight and tomorrow. We have some heat warnings in effect across the West End, and we are looking at that potential of some overnight showers and thunderstorms. 21 for tonight's low, and tomorrow we'll have multiple rounds of wet weather and some potential of some stronger and severe storms through the morning and again through the late afternoon, early evening hours. 27 degrees, feels like 36. And then a few morning showers on Thursday, clearing out gradually with humidity dropping, 26 degrees. And then sunshine for Friday, high near 25. Right now, Pearson, it's 26 degrees. Tonight's low is 21.
3: Coming up at 4:30, the latest on the Ford government's plan to remove some downtown bike lanes, as well as the ones on Bloor West near Islington, and the Blue Jays getting set for a huge series in Cleveland.
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3: A Blue Jays fan favorite has put a ring on it.
13: Hey, baby, I think I want to marry you.
3: Ernie Clement and his girlfriend Stephanie Brysha have gotten engaged ahead of this huge road series against the Cleveland Guardians. Stephanie posted a photo of her and Ernie in Cleveland today, showing her wearing the ring. The caption, quote, feeling all the love this weekend in the most special spot in the world. Now let's do this thing. The couple have officially been together since January 2024, but the two are believed to have met when Ernie played for Cleveland in late 2022. Higher oil prices did not help Bay Street today. Chris McCusker has business in 60 seconds. 680 News Time, 4:25.
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17: Well, Laura, tensions in the Middle East running high today after a flurry of fresh American strikes on Iran, raising concerns about prolonged disruptions in the Strait of Hormuz. The U.S. saying the strikes are in retaliation for mines in the strait. And then Iran says severe punishment now awaits the U.S. We have heard reports that that punishment, as it was described, is underway. Oil today higher for a second day, up $4.46, moving above $90 for the first time since July to close at $90.22 a barrel. And yes, despite the higher oil prices, the TSX was lower for a third day, down 445 points, 35,825. The worst day on Bay Street since early June, a pullback of 1.2%. Now, gold futures await on the TSX as well today, right now down $108 to $4,373. Financial stocks await as well. After decent earnings last week from all six big banks, shares in Royal Bank today down by a tenth of a percent, National Bank down 1.5%. Philip Peterson is chief investment strategist at IG Wealth Management.
18: The response by the market was rather lackluster, if not outright negative, because valuations are so stretched with respect to the banks, that we put it at 50% above the historical long-term averages.
17: Now, the Canadian dollar lower as well today, right now down by about a quarter of a cent, 71.95 cents U.S., ahead of a Bank of Canada interest rate announcement tomorrow, likely no change. A losing day on Wall Street with the Dow down 419, the S&P down 54, the NASDAQ down 271. I'm Chris McCusker.
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3: Right now downtown, it's mainly sunny, 24 degrees, feeling like 31. 680 News Time, 4:30.
2: Number one for breaking news, traffic, and weather. 680 News Radio, Toronto.
1: It's Tuesday, September 1st. Good afternoon. I'm Alex Bloomfield.
3: And I'm Laura Carney. Here's what's making news this hour.
22: The province begins the process of ripping out bike lanes along Bloor, but says it's open to keeping some of the bike lanes if they find it does not contribute to congestion.
23: A push to get more people on public transit. Fare capping is now in effect on the TTC, meaning it's free to ride for anyone who takes it more than 47 times a month.
24: The Ford government moving full steam ahead with building Highway 413. How they're issuing a big notice of procurement for the new highway and why they won't say what it's costing taxpayers.
25: It's been talked about for decades and now it's finally happening. We'll tell you when Steeles Avenue will be widened east of Markham Road.
1: What a big series this is going to be as the Blue Jays open up in Cleveland this evening and first round action continues at the U.S. Open. Sports at 45.
17: The TSX sees its worst day in about 3 months. The Dow drops by more than 400 points. The NASDAQ down by almost 300. Business at 56.
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1: Time for Rogers, Xfinity Internet, traffic and weather together on the ones. Here's Kyle Hawking.
26: This report brought to you by Cobble Beach Concours d'Elegance. We have a problem on the eastbound 401 still. It's approaching here, Ontario, and the collectors. And crews have the right lane blocked to crash involving at least two vehicles. Slow going approaching Mavis to approaching here, Ontario, but just in the collector lane. So if you're able to stay in the express there, if you don't have to exit, then that'll save you a few minutes going through. Volume delays, though, from the 410 to the DVP, alternately express and collectors. And then we have a busy drive in Scarborough, just for a short section from Warden to Kennedy collectors. Busier into Durham region, approaching Brock Road to east of Salem and Brock Street to east of Thixon. Pretty typical volume in the east end. Westbound 401 also slow as usual from Brock Street to Salem. And then across Toronto from Warden, alternately express and collectors to Dixon and through the 410 collectors. MTO scan for the stalled vehicle reported near the 407. Well, wasn't able to find it, so it looks like they've been able to clear out of live lanes at least. It is still slow from Winston Churchill towards the Trafalgar ramp and then from James Snow to west of Highway 25. And Carrie Prunskis, some good news on the northbound DVP.
9: Yes, that problem is gone on the northbound DVP north of Lawrence. Left lane reopened, but you still have a heavy backup from Dundas up to York Mills. And northbound 400, the stalled vehicle north of Teston has cleared from the right shoulder. A busy drive northbound 400 from Finch to Langstaff. There's a collision southbound 400. It's at Shepherd, right shoulder affected. So delay southbound 400 as you approach Shepherd onto the 401 ramps. And a slow go on the southbound 404 DVP from just south of Steeles to south of Lawrence. Had a brief issue on the westbound 403 at Mavis. All cleared now, but a delay westbound 403 from the 401 and the collectors to Mavis. And there's construction southbound on Victoria Park at York Mills. The right lane is closed. That is causing a heavy backup from Shepherd. Don't miss incredible and rare and exotic automobiles at the Cobble Beach Concours d'Elegance on September 20th. For tickets, visit cobblebeachconcours.com. And with the forecast, here's Jesse Uppel.
0: Hot and muggy conditions today, 28 for the guaranteed high. Feels more like the upper 30s, perhaps the low 40s as we move through the day. Cloudy with some sunny breaks, slight risk of a pop-up shower or storm later today, but there's a better chance of the wet weather overnight. Local heavy downpours are possible within storms, 21 for the low. Today's guaranteed high, 28.
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1: Some major downtown bike lanes could soon be no more, and work to remove one in the city's west end has already started.
3: 680's Momin Qureshi has the latest on the Ford government's efforts to restore motor vehicle lanes.
4: 2 weeks after winning its court battle, the Ford government says it's now beginning the process of ripping out bike lanes on Bloor University and Yonge Street, starting with the ones right here on Bloor just west of Islington. Alexis tells me she uses these bike lanes every day to get to work, and taking them out could impact her safety.
5: Places where they don't have bike lane, I've been hit before. I've been clipped by cars. Cars don't respect your space, so definitely the bike lane is really important.
4: But Rock says the morning commute in this area is terrible, and he believes bike lanes are part of the reason, so they gotta go.
6: I don't want bike rides. It is to be removed.
4: But Transportation Minister Pravin Sakaria telling 680 News Radio, while their priority is to restore lanes of traffic to vehicles, some stretches of bike lanes could remain.
7: Where both can be maintained, we will look at that.
4: Momin Qureshi, 680 News Radio.
1: Mayoral candidate and councillor Brad Bradford, who initially voted in favor of the bike lanes on Bloor West, says it's important to listen to residents, but these decisions should be made by local officials.
8: Some of them work well, and in a city of 3 million people, we're going to have some bike lanes, but they have to be safe and they have to be sensible. And when they're not working, I think we have to do the responsible and practical thing and just acknowledge that and move something forward that reflects that.
1: Mayor Olivia Chow released a statement which reads in part, the province of Ontario and the Minister of Transportation should be laser focused on dealing with Trump and helping workers and families through these uncertain times, not picking endless political fights with the City of Toronto.
3: 680 News Time, 4:35. It's the first day of the TTC's fare capping program that allows passengers to ride for free after 47 trips. 680 Sophia Vavaroutsos joins us live from Bloor Yonge Station with the story and reaction. Sophia.
11: Laura, saying goodbye to the TTC monthly pass, which is no longer accepted, and hello to the new fare capping program, which is replacing it. To get free rides, you have to take the TTC 47 times in a single month, and it'll be free for the rest of that month. Most commuters here at Bloor Yonge say they're in favor of the idea.
27: I feel like they should have done it before, a while ago.
28: Well, I suppose for...
1: And it looks like we lost connection there with Sophia. So again, this is the first day of the TTC fare capping program, essentially replacing the monthly pass, where we'll just count the number of trips as opposed to buying monthly passes for regular users. 680 News Time, 4:36. Well, the Ford government has announced next steps for the controversial Highway 413. 680's Queen's Park reporter Richard Southern with the details.
24: The Ford government and Transportation Minister Sarkaria today taking the biggest step yet in constructing this highway, which they've been talking about for 8 years. Highway 413 would run 52 kilometers from the 401-407 interchange in the west to Highway 400 in the east. It would follow a similar route to the existing Highway 407, just further north. The government today issuing a notice of procurement to design and build the eastern section of it.
7: It will actually be the largest tender ever in MTO's history.
24: Why do we need to spend billions on another highway along the same route? We already have the 407.
7: I believe the only people that think it's controversial are those likely in downtown Toronto or special interest groups. But the people of York Region, Peel Region, Halton Region that are going to be using this know that we are facing record gridlock.
24: Critics argue it won't save drivers much time and will pave over valuable farmland. The Ford government not yet saying what it'll cost taxpayers. Richard Southern, Queen's Park.
3: A section of Steeles Avenue east of Markham Road is finally being widened. As 680's Kyle Hawking tells us, construction is already underway.
29: This is a project of particular interest to me. I grew up just down the road from the Steeles and Ninth Line intersection, and though neighborhoods all around it have exploded, the intersection itself looks largely the same as it did 30 years ago because of the jurisdictional nightmare surrounding it. Finally, though, shovels are now in the ground on 9th Line north of Steeles, a York Region project widening it up to Donald Cousins Parkway through late next year. And starting next year, City of Toronto work to widen Steeles itself will also begin from Tapscott Road to 9th Line. Drivers would be disappointed, though, that the project is not currently planned to extend any farther east. The city has no estimate for how long the entire scope of work will take. With a 9-year drive, Kyle Hocking, 680 News Radio.
10: 680 News, time 4:38. It's going to feel like October baseball in September as the Blue Jays embark on a crucial 3-game series in Cleveland this evening. 680's Alex Sixero has a preview.
12: With 24 games to play, the Jays trail the Guardians by a game and a half for the final wildcard spot. In going 17-11 last month, the Jays are right in the mix with their lineup showing flashes of what they were last year. Sportsnet Jays analyst Nick Ashbourne says Kaz Okamoto may be in line for an impactful September.
13: From kind of a plate discipline standpoint, in his last 7 games, he's only struck out 3 times, which is a very low number for him. It's the lowest strikeout rate he's had over that amount of time all season long, and he's also walked 6 times in that span.
12: The Guardians are 8-2 in their last 10, with the Jays coming off that sweep of the Mariners. Toronto goes with Spencer Miles as an opener, with Spencer Arrighetti likely to follow. 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
10: Now the gas price update. Enpro predicts the price will drop 1 cent at midnight to $1.81.9 a liter at most GTA stations. We'll check traffic in 60 seconds, including an update on problems eastbound 401 approaching here, Ontario.
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29: This report brought to you by Gateway Casinos and ongoing problems on the eastbound 401. It's approaching here, Ontario, and the collectors, and a fire truck has actually moved a little, so the two right lanes are now blocked for this collision cleanup. It just inched forward to take that second lane, so delays approaching Mavis to approaching here, Ontario, and the collectors, and it's probably going to get a little bit worse now that they've squeezed you even more going past this collision scene. Express lanes are still doing pretty well, though, so if you don't have to, well, if you're not getting on or off the highway in this area, the East 401, go through the here, Ontario spot in the express lanes and you'll save time. A volume then from the 410 to the DVP express and collectors. So even once you pass that crash, there's lots of slowdowns awaiting you. More delays from Warden to Kennedy collectors, then approaching Brock Road to east of Salem and Brock Street to east of Thixon. The southbound McCowan ramp to the westbound 401 is partially blocked now. There's a stalled pickup truck and a police cruiser on that ramp. Delays from Warden, alternately express and collectors to Dixon through the 410 collectors, Winston Churchill towards the Trafalgar ramp, and then James Snow to west of Highway 25. Carrie, it looks like we've finally gotten rid of a southbound 400 problem.
19: Yeah, see you later. Southbound 400 at Shepherd. That collision has completely cleared from the right shoulder. Still busy here as you approach Shepherd onto the 401 ramps. If you're traveling the eastbound QEW, expect delays from Walker's Line to east of 3rd, then from Erin Mills to Dixie. Eastbound Gardner is slow from Park Lawn to the Jarvis ramp. And northbound DVP is backed up from Dundas up to York Mills. It's slow northbound 404 from Highway 7 to 16th Avenue. Again, as you head past Bloomington. Northbound 400 gets busy from Finch to Langstaff, and then traffic is slow from Aurora Road to north of Highway 9. And if you're traveling city streets, there's construction southbound on Victoria Park. It's at York Mills. The right lane is closed, and traffic is backed up from Shepherd. Keep people and pets safer. Always keep your dog on a leash in public. Learn more at toronto.ca/leashyourdog. A message from the City of Toronto. And with the forecast, here's Jesse Upel.
0: We have a warm, muggy air mass sticking around right through tomorrow. Some heat warnings have been issued across the West End and across the Niagara Peninsula. It's a very warm and unsettled night ahead of us. 21 for tonight's low, scattered showers, the risk of thunderstorms, and that will be multiple rounds of active weather by tomorrow. So keep the umbrella handy and also eyes to the sky tomorrow. We could see some very severe storms at times, especially late afternoon into the evening. 27 will feel like 36 with gusty winds continuing through Wednesday night. Right now, Pearson, it's 25 degrees. Tonight's low is 21.
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10: Time for your market update. Here's Chris McCusker.
3: Well, Alex, a losing day on markets on both sides of the border. For Bay Street, it was the worst day since early June, lower by 445 points, 35,825, a pullback of 1.2%. So it was also the worst performer today. In the U.S., the Dow was down 419, the S&P down 54, and the NASDAQ lower by 271. So markets across the board in the red for a third straight day. We did get earnings in from Palo Alto after the closing bell. Fourth quarter earnings per share and revenue beat estimates. And then the company also topped the profit outlook on AI security demand. Shares in Palo Alto and After Hours trade higher by about 0.8%. At the Business Center, I'm Chris McCusker.
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10: 24 degrees, partly cloudy, feels like 31 in downtown Toronto. Good afternoon, I'm Alex Bloomfield.
3: And I'm Laura Carney. Here are the top stories this hour.
10: The province announces the work is beginning on removing bike lanes on a stretch of Bloor West, and they've opened up bidding for similar work on the rest of Bloor as well as Yonge and University. The province also advancing Highway 413, which will connect the 400 to the 401 through Vaughan and Brampton, granting a major contract for about a third of its construction. And coming up after sports.
25: Trade talks with the U.S., says the Prime Minister, will resume once the Trump administration turns down

0: Joe Mantiply and Josh Smith return from the IL. Daz Cameron DFA'd. Also sounds like Jay's right-hander Jameson Taillon has a chance to return this Friday in Kansas City. Elsewhere, Angels owner Artie Moreno is selling controlling interest in the franchise to LA Rams owner Stan Kroenke. It's believed this will set the new record for MLB franchise value, surpassing the $3.9 billion sale price of the San Diego Padres. No Canadians on court today at the U.S. Open, with Leila Fernandez and Felix Auger-Aliassime playing their second rounders tomorrow. Madison Keys and number 5 Flavio Caboli among the winners earlier today. And the semis kick off this evening in the Canadian Championship as FC Super Bowl host Forge in leg 1 at 6 o'clock. Other semi kicks off tomorrow between CF Montreal and the Vancouver Whitecaps. Sports at 15 and 45 past every hour or anytime at sportsnet.ca.
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4: 680 News Time, 4:48. Prime Minister Mark Carney wants the Trump administration to stop trolling and get back to meaningful trade talks. 680's John Leatherby reports.
5: The Prime Minister says the tone and attitude of the Americans during trade talks would have turned core industries in this country, that includes the auto sector, into U.S. subsidiaries. He also talked about the progress that was being made during initial talks.
6: There were elements of that mutually beneficial deal that we were moving towards, which is why we were still at the table. But we never viewed that we had that deal.
5: Carney adds when the Trump administration stops posting memes and stop trying to be tough, then discussions can resume. Mayor Olivia Chow holding meetings Tuesday with her economic action team on tariffs, with Canadian counter levies on close to $28 billion of U.S. products set to take effect 1 week from today. John Leatherby, 680 News Radio.
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4: The U.S. is escalating its attacks on Iranian assets, hitting targets near the Strait of Hormuz. ABC's Karen Travers with more from the White House.
8: It was a pretty quiet August in terms of strikes against Iranian military targets. The U.S. was focused on an economic pressure campaign by going after countries that do business with Iran to try to put the squeeze on Iran to get them back to the negotiating table, to get them to give in to the president.
4: Iranian state media reports the U.S. bombed some civilian sites along the southern coast, including an airport. Tehran has already responded as well, firing drones and missiles. 680 News Time, 4:50.
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4: 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Here's Kyle Hawking.
13: This report is brought to you by Gateway Casinos. You're traveling through heavy volume if you're on the eastbound 401 in Mississauga. We've got a collision approaching here, Ontario, on the collectors. The two right lanes are blocked. Volume starts basically from east of Mississauga Road in the collector lanes to approaching here, Ontario. Express lanes are starting to get busier because everybody's trying to avoid the collectors, so it'll be slow again from here, Ontario, in the express and about the 410 in the collectors across to the DVP. So all told, it's often on volume from east to Mississauga Road.

0: road right across Toronto with a couple of gaps, especially in the early sections getting around that collision. Volume as well from Warden to Kennedy Collectors, then approaching Brock Road to east of Salem and Brock Street to east of Thixon. The southbound McCowan ramp to the westbound 401 partially blocked. We have a stalled pickup truck on that ramp and a police cruiser is there just providing a little visibility, I suppose. A tow had showed up, but they've left again. A volume on the west 401 from Brock Street to Salem. You can still use that southbound McCowan ramp to west 401. It's open, just partially blocked. A volume up ahead from Warden, alternately expressing Collectors to Dixon. And now a stalled vehicle approaching Dixie in the express. The right lane is blocked. Not too bad getting by that. It slows down through the 410 Collectors, then Winston Churchill towards Trafalgar and James Snow to west of Highway 25. Carrie, there's an unusual slowdown on Victoria Park heading southbound.
1: Yeah, it's because of construction. Southbound on Victoria Park at York Mills. The right lane is closed for this road work. Thanks to the traffic spotter who called in about this morning. So it's been here all day. And southbound Victoria Park is jammed from Shepherd down to York Mills. Southbound on the 404 DVP, not spotting any problems, but it's a slow drive from Steeles to south of Lawrence. Westbound on the Gardner QEW combination, you're going through delays from the DVP to Strawn, then from Kipling to Huron, Ontario, from Ford Drive to Dorval, and from Appleby to the Burlington Skyway. Eastbound QEW, it's a slow go from Walker's Line to east of 3rd, then from Erin Mills to Dixie, and a delay eastbound Gardner from Park Lawn to the Jarvis Ramp. Head north this long weekend for fun, rain or shine, at Gateway Casinos Innisfil, Casino Rama Resort, and Playtime Casino Wasaga Beach. 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With the extended forecast, here's Jesse Uppel.
2: Still very humid out there. Feels like 34 at Toronto Pearson. We are partly cloudy across the GTA, watching for some overnight showers and thunderstorms. A 21 for the low, and tomorrow it's still hot and sticky, but there's going to be multiple rounds of showers and thunderstorms to deal with. One round in the morning, another one late afternoon into the evening, and potentially some very strong winds with that, hail and heavy downpours. And we're closely watching that threat of severe weather well into Wednesday night. Thursday should start to see some drier conditions midday, 26 for the high, and a bit more of a cooler, fresher air mass for the long weekend. Right now, Pearson, 26 degrees. Tonight's low is 21.
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4: Coming up at 5 o'clock, the latest on bike lane removals in Toronto and Highway 413 as the province advances both controversial projects today.
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2: A new poll suggests municipal election candidates should be focused on housing affordability ahead of elections this fall.
3: A survey from the Ontario Real Estate Association shows a majority, or 77% of Ontarians, are concerned about housing in their municipality. And they want municipal election candidates to prioritize solving the housing affordability crisis and support policy solutions which address the rising cost of living. Now, the survey shows 7 in 10 non-homeowners are looking to own someday. And more than half say the biggest factor that has made it difficult to afford housing in their community is the lack of affordable housing supply. Chris McCusker, 680 News Radio.
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2: 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Here's Chris McCusker.
3: Well, Alex, one of the consequences, let's say, from those fresh strikes by the U.S. Air Force on Iran today was that the price for oil did close above $90. It moved above that mark for the first time since July, higher for a second day, up $4.46. Now, there have been concerns about an escalation in tensions and more delays potentially in getting the Strait of Hormuz back to normal with oil shipments. We have also learned that the Islamic Revolutionary Guard Corps launched what it called a heavy ballistic missile attack on Jordan. The U.S. military, of course, does have bases in that country. Now, despite the higher oil prices, the TSX was still lower for a third day. It was down 445 points. To 35,825, a pullback of 1.2%. So it wiped out a pretty large chunk of the August gains just today. Gold stocks, gold futures rather, close to a two-week low today. Right now down $105, 4,376. And then our loonie down by about a quarter of a cent, 71.95 cents U.S. ahead of an interest rate announcement tomorrow. The Bank of Canada not likely to do anything. The Dow today down 419, the S&P down 54, the NASDAQ down 271. Shares in Apple up by about 2.5% as John Ternus officially takes over as the CEO. At the Business Center, I'm Chris McCusker.
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2: 24 degrees, partly cloudy downtown. 680 News Time, 5 o'clock.
0: Number one for breaking news, traffic, and weather. 680 News Radio, Drive at 5, starts now.
4: It's Tuesday, September 1st. Good afternoon. I'm Laura Carney.
2: I'm Alex Bloomfield. Here's what's making news right now.
14: Just a few weeks after winning a court decision, the province is taking steps to rip out bike lanes on Bloor University and Yonge, but says it's open to potentially keeping some of those lanes if they find it doesn't contribute to gridlock.
15: Take the TTC 47 times in a month and it's free. The city's latest push to get more people taking transit is now in effect, but is fare capping going to make a change for the average commuter?
16: The Ford government moving ahead with building Highway 413.
17: The largest infrastructure procurement ever issued.
16: But why the minister responsible won't say what it's costing you.
18: Want to feel like a playoff series at Progressive Field, where the Jays and Guardians open a three-gamer this evening, and the first round rolls on at Flushing Meadows. Sports at 15.
3: The TSX and the Dow each dropped by more than 400 points, the NASDAQ down by more than 200, and oil closed above $90. Business at 26.
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19: This report brought to you by Scotiabank. We have problems both ways on the 401. I spotted a new issue on the westbound 401 west of the 407 in the collectors. Looks like the left lane is partially blocked. Two vehicles got tangled up here, and one ended up in the ditch on the left side in the grassy area. So volume on the West 401, first from Brock Street to Salem. There is an ongoing partial block of the southbound McCowan ramp to the westbound 401 due to a stalled vehicle. It's slow from Victoria Park Express and Collectors to Dixon. And now it is getting heavy as you approach Dixie in the Express. The right lane blocked there with a stalled vehicle. Also delays through the 410 in the Collectors. Now, this issue west of the 407 Collectors with that left lane partially blocked, it's backing things up basically from Winston Churchill into the collector lanes to just beyond the 407, where as you take the collector option just after they split from the express, that's where this collision is, just a little bit past that split. Also volume into Milton from James Snow to west of Highway 25. In an ongoing crash cleanup on the eastbound 401, it's approaching here Ontario Collectors. Two right lanes are still blocked. So a stretch of volume begins earlier as you travel east across Toronto. It's slow from east of Mississauga Road across to the DVP, alternately Express and Collectors. That issue by here Ontario just making things worse. And Carrie, you're keeping an eye on a couple of spots on city streets to avoid, including one stretch of Bayview.
4: Yeah, we had a call from a traffic spotter about a collision southbound on Bayview just before Shepherd. It's blocking the left lane and it's causing a backup from south of Finch. So you might have better luck using Young or Leslie. Don't take southbound Victoria Park between Shepherd and York Mills. It is jammed through that section because of construction. Southbound Victoria Park at York Mills, the right lane is closed. Southbound on the 404 DVP, it's a slow go from Steeles to south of Lawrence, and the southbound 400 is backed up from approaching Shepherd to the 401 ramps. 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With the forecast, here's Jesse Uppel.
20: Partly cloudy skies across the GTA. It's warm and muggy, feeling more like 34 at Toronto Pearson. And we are tracking some scattered showers and thunderstorms after midnight tonight. 21 for the low and multiple rounds of showers and active weather tomorrow, beginning in the morning and continuing through the evening hours. 27 feels like 36. Right now, Pearson, 26 degrees. Tonight's low is 21.
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4: The Great Bike Lane removal appears like it's full steam ahead, with some work expected in the West End this month.
2: 680's Momin Qureshi joins us with the latest from the Ford government and reaction from drivers and cyclists.
14: The bike lanes on Bloor just west of Islington are still here, at least for now, but they'll be the first to go, according to the Ford government, as they begin the process of removing the bike-only access ways on Bloor, University, and Yonge. Pat lives in this area. She's not a bike rider, but she says as a pedestrian, she believes the bike lanes belong.
21: They should keep the bike.
1: bicycle lane. They shouldn't remove it. It's very important for the bicycle. Where are the bicycle guys going to ride? In the middle of the road, where are the big trucks and the...
14: But Alejandro, who is a cyclist and a driver, is of two minds.
21: Mixed feelings, because I enjoy them. I think there should be more. I understand with construction going on in the city, I don't see it's realistic to just one lane for cars.
14: But the province says some stretches of bike lanes could stick around if they find they don't make gridlock worse. Momin Qureshi, 680 News Radio.
22: Mayoral hopeful Brad Bradford, who initially voted in favor of the bike lanes on Bloor West, says while he thinks these decisions should be left up to city council, he believes removing that stretch is the right call based on community feedback.
23: We need to build bike infrastructure where it makes sense, where it's effective, where it'll be well utilized. And when that's not the case, we also have to be honest about that and course correct. And I think the instance of Kingsway to Resurrection Road on Bloor West, that's a bike lane that didn't make sense.
22: Mayor Olivia Chow also responded to the province's actions, releasing a statement which reads in part, quote, "I believe strongly in Toronto's autonomy and right to govern itself." She adds she resists any argument pitting road users against each other because it makes everyone less safe.
2: 680 News Time, 5:06. The monthly pass is a thing of the past for TTC riders as the transit agency rolls out a new payment framework for its most loyal users. 680's Sophia Vavaroutsos is checking the pulse of transit users about the change near Bloor and Yonge. Sophia.
24: Alex, hundreds of rush hour commuters are heading to the subway right now, and they'll be tapping in. For a counted ride as part of the new fare capping program. The new program went into effect today. When riders reach 47 trips in a single month, it'll be free to ride the TTC for the rest of that month. This is replacing the monthly pass, which is no longer accepted. Marcel says he's one of the people who will be getting a bit of a break.
25: I go through probably closer to 60. So it's kind of funny to see because it's like a 90-cent discount if you do the 47 trips. Comes at like 155, 10 cents. So I'm like, okay.
24: But for most riders, even if a person takes the TTC twice a day during the work week, they'd still fall below the 47-ride threshold with an average of 40 rides a month. The mayor says she wants to see the threshold lowered to 40 next year. This is the city's latest push to get more people taking transit. But another issue, some here say this isn't going to be what gets them using the TTC.
26: It feels unsafe and it's unclean, and I wish it was just a better ride.
27: The system doesn't work, yeah. Because a lot of people want to go to a work on a regular basis, maybe on a daily basis. But I personally find it that they're too busy. I don't want to go and stand entire the time.
24: If you want to start counting rides toward fare capping, the TTC says to make sure you're using a Presto card or Interact debit or credit card. Use the same payment method every time. And a reminder, you still have to tap whenever you get on board a TTC vehicle, even if you're just transferring. Reporting live near Bloor Yonge Station, Sophia Vavaruzzo, 680 News Radio.
22: Prepare for a possibly stormy commute tomorrow. A severe storm set to move in. 680 meteorologist Jesse Uppel says on and off downpours are possible in the morning, then stronger storms in the afternoon, including tornado risk.
20: Now, we're closely watching radar as we get through Wednesday morning. We have that line of showers and thunderstorms moving through the GTHA. That may trigger some local heavy downpours, hail, and gusty winds through that morning commute. We're also watching for another round of stronger storms heading into the late afternoon hours on Wednesday, into the evening, likely passing that dinner hour as well for some areas.
22: Uppel says because the ground is already saturated, there is a risk of pooling on low-lying roads.
2: A major step forward today for Highway 413. 680's Richard Southern has the latest on the polarizing new connection for York and Peel region drivers.
16: The Ford government today says it's issued a notice of procurement. It's looking for a company to design and build the eastern section of Highway 413. This is a proposed 52-kilometer highway that would run from the 401-407 interchange in the west to Highway 400 in the east. Transportation Minister Sarkaria says this contract to build the eastern section will be a big one.
28: It will actually be the largest tender ever in MTO's history.
16: But the minister won't reveal what the cost to taxpayers will be, not until all the contracts have been awarded.
28: We don't want to be in a position to compromise our own costing or pricing by doing in advance of those bids or the full project.
16: Critics say the 413 won't save drivers that much time and will pave over valuable farmland and harm local ecosystems. Richard Southern, Queen's Park.
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22: Now the gas price update. Enpro predicts the price will drop a cent at midnight to $1.81.9 a liter at most GTA stations. In 60 seconds, traffic and weather together, including eastbound 401 approaching Hurontario Collectors. Two right lanes are blocked.
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22: Time for Rogers Xfinity Internet traffic and weather together. 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
19: This report brought to you by Jumbo Lobster Clubhouse. Problems in both directions on the 401. We have this collision cleanup on the eastbound 401 approaching Hurontario Ontario and the collectors. Crews still have the two right lanes blocked, and it's causing a really heavy backup. In general, it'd be slow across Toronto, basically from Mississauga Road to the DVP, alternately expressing collectors. So there's a heavier section through Mississauga because of this crash. Although that first section of the delay is mainly in the collectors. The express lanes start to get busy basically from Mavis eastward. You'll also find we had reports of an issue on the East 401, not only with this problem approaching here Ontario collectors, but approaching the 400 collectors. Sounds like the center lane is blocked with a stalled vehicle. I haven't been able to find this on camera just yet, but that's also complicating the drive. More volume into Scarborough from Warden to Kennedy collectors, then off and on approaching Brock Road to east of Thixon. The southbound McCowan ramp to the westbound 401's reopened after a stalled vehicle was cleared. It's busy from Brock Street to Salem, then Victoria Park, express and collectors to Dixon. Approaching Dixie in the express, a stalled vehicle is over on the left shoulder now with MTO crews. It is slow from west of the 427 towards Dixie in the express lanes and through the 410 if you're in the collectors. Then we have this collision west of the 407 in the collectors. The left lane is partially blocked still. OPPs arrived on the scene. Two vehicle crash and one vehicle went off the left side and into that grassy area. So it is slow approaching Winston Churchill in the express to west of the 407 as you branch off into the collectors here at that split there by the 407. You're heading towards that collision. Also volume James Snow to west of Highway 25. And Carrie Prunskis, you just had a call about some debris on the 403.
4: Yes, and I can see this on the traffic camera. It's a big piece of tire debris on the eastbound 403 just before Erin Mills. It's in the center lane. People are swerving to avoid it, and now MTO is moving the cameras around here, so they're aware of it as well. And just be ready for this slowdown on the eastbound 403. It is getting jammed up from Winston Churchill to this tire debris approaching Erin Mills. Eastbound on the QEW, that's a slow go from Walker's Line to east of 3rd. Then from Erin Mills to Dixie. Eastbound Gardner is backed up from the Humber Bridge to the Jarvis Ramp. And it's a slow go on the northbound DVP 404 from Dundas to York Mills, from the 407 to 16th Avenue, and through Bloomington. Take on Lobster Mountain, the 2-pound-plus tower of tender lobster at Jumbo Lobster Clubhouse and Fishman Lobster Clubhouse. Savor the height of seafood dining in Richmond Hill and Scarborough. With the forecast, here's Jesse Uppel.
20: Warm and humid through this evening, becoming mostly cloudy tonight, watching for some overnight showers and thunderstorms, 21 for the low, and tomorrow multiple rounds of active weather. And it looks like one round will be early in the morning, another one late in the afternoon, early evening, 27 for the high, feels like 36. Right now, Pearson, it's 25, feeling like 33. Tonight's low is 21.
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2: It's cloudy downtown, 24 degrees, feeling like 31. Good afternoon. I'm Laura Carney.
3: I'm Alex Bloomfield. Here are the top stories this hour.
2: The province is moving ahead with its plan to remove some downtown bike lanes along sections of Bloor, Yonge, and University. The Ford government issuing a request for proposals to begin the process of bringing back lanes for vehicles. The province is also immediately beginning the removal of bike lanes on a stretch of Bloor West near Islington. A stormy Wednesday is on tap. No watches or warnings have been issued yet, but our meteorologist Jesse Uppel says on and off downpours, hail, and strong winds are possible in the morning, with even stronger storms expected late in the afternoon, including tornado risk. And it is the first day of the TTC's fare capping program. It allows passengers to ride for free after 47 trips. Riders just need to make sure they're using the same form of payment each time.
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4: Laura, the Jays are right in the mix for the final wildcard spot, and they're about to play the team they are chasing. Jays and Guardians open a three-game series in Cleveland tonight as Spencer Miles gets the ball against Gavin Williams. Jays trailing the Guardians by a game and a half, and with rosters expanding this month, Toronto has added Sean Keyes, Ricky Tiedemann, Joe Mantiply, and Josh Smith, with Daz Cameron DFA'd. Keyes is up for the second time, recently raking in AAA. Here's the skip, John Schneider.
5: Try to get his bat in there as much as we can against certain pitchers, and when he's not starting, you have that power potential on the bench, and that's something we've kind of been lacking when you're talking about kind of in-game swap, more contact oriented.
4: And Keyes not in the starting lineup, but should see some time at first, third, and left field. 640 on Sportsnet. Sportsnet 590, The Fan. Also sounds like Jay's ready. Jameson Taillon has a chance to return from the IL this Friday to make the start in Kansas City. L.A. Rams owner Stan Kroenke is buying controlling interest of the L.A. Angels from longtime owner Artie Moreno. The sale price set to make a new MLB record, moving past the $3.9 billion purchase of the San Diego Padres. And on the pitch, the Canadian Championship semis kick off this evening in Quebec. It's leg one between FC Supra and Forge, kickoff at the top of the hour. Sports at 15 and 45 past every hour or anytime at sportsnet.ca.
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2: The Prime Minister is sick of the childish insults coming from White House officials 1 week out from counter tariffs taking effect.
11: The federal government's reciprocal tariffs totaling $28 billion set to go into effect 1 week from today. Mark Carney speaking with reporters Tuesday, with focus more on the language used by the U.S. President and members of his cabinet. The PM point blank about when negotiations could resume.
12: And when the Americans stop doing memes, stop throwing shade, stop trying to be tough, and start being serious about having those discussions, we can have those discussions. But it's not constructive.
11: And on breakfast television, the mayors of Oakville, Hamilton, and Brampton, all with the same message. The nastier the language from south of the border, the more united leaders are here. John Leatherby, 680 News Radio.
2: 680 News, time 519. A woman has been taken to hospital and one person has been arrested after a stabbing. Toronto police were called to the area of Oakwood Avenue and Vaughan Road, south of Eglinton, for reports of a person with a knife around 4 this afternoon. Police say they found a woman with non-life-threatening stab wounds. The suspect has been arrested and police say they're not looking for anyone else. In 60 seconds, traffic and your extended forecast. 680 News, time 520.
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24: This report brought to you by 407 ETR. On the eastbound 401, there was a collision approaching Huron, Ontario, in the collectors. Crews have the two right lanes blocked. We're about an hour and a half into this cleanup now, and it's heavy going on the East 401 across Toronto from east of Mississauga Road to the DVP, alternately Express and Collectors. Some gaps in there, but it's extra busy in Mississauga starting off because of that crash that we've had near here, Ontario, for the last while. You'll find it slow as well from Warden to Kennedy and the Collectors, approaching Brock Road to east of Salem, then Brock Street to east of Thixon. A collision on the westbound 401, it was a stalled vehicle west of Keel or west of the Allen in the Collectors. We just had a stalled vehicle come and go there. It's added to some volume from Victoria Park, alternately Express and Collectors to Dixon. There is still a stalled vehicle approaching Dixie in the Express. Saw over on the left shoulder, and we had delays sort of build and then ease off again because they've been in and out of that left lane. So it's a little heavier in the Collectors in this area between Dixie and the 410. Not too bad through Dixie in the Express, a little bit slow. And then a collision west of the 407 Collectors. The left lane is still blocked, and it's pretty heavy as you basically from just west of Mississauga Road, in fact, in the Express, to west of the 407, branching off into the Collectors. Just west of the 407 is where that collision is. More volume, James Snow, to west of Highway 25. And Carrie Prunskis, looks like we might have an issue now on the westbound Gardner.
13: Yeah, it looks like people are maybe avoiding the right lane here on the westbound Gardner just before the Humber Bridge. I don't have a close-up view of what's happening here, but definitely something holding up traffic because you're going through delays on the westbound Gardner from the DVP to approaching the Humber Bridge. It's slow on the westbound QEW from the 427 to west of Cawthra, then approaching Ford Drive to Trafalgar, another delay Appleby to the Burlington Skyway. Southbound on the 400, that's a busy drive as you approach Shepherd onto the 401 ramps, and heavy traffic on the southbound 404 DVP from Steeles to south of Lawrence. A couple of issues in town. Southbound Bayview approaching Shepherd, the left lane is blocked with a collision, and southbound on Victoria Park at York Mills, the right lane is closed for construction, so delays with both of those problems. But it looks like that debris on the eastbound 403 approaching Erin Mills has cleared. 407 ETR driving offers help you beat the traffic while saving big. Create a My Account. Visit 407ETR.com for details. With the extended forecast, here's Jesse Uppel.
25: We are going to become mostly cloudy later tonight, remain warm and muggy, but we're watching for that risk of scattered showers and thunderstorms tonight. And then it'll be kind of on and off through tomorrow, multiple rounds beginning in the morning and then continuing through the late afternoon, early evening hours. A high of 27, feels more like 36. Still quite humid for Thursday, feels like 31, but gradually getting better. Some early morning showers clearing out Thursday afternoon, and then mainly sunny and comfortable for Friday, Saturday. Highs near 24 to 25. Right now, Pearson, it's 25 degrees. Tonight's low is 21.
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2: The Blue Jays are in Cleveland tonight to play the team they're chasing in the wild card race. 680's Alex Ixero gets us set.
6: It's the first of three at Progressive Field, and what a big series this is, with the Jays trailing the Guardians by a game and a half for the final wild card spot. Former Jays analyst and now Guardians analyst Pat Tabler.
7: They got to think about not just winning series, but sweeping series, and it starts tonight against Cleveland, and it's going to be tough. Cleveland, they got the big rig on the mound tonight, and if you have never seen Gavin Williams pitch, this dude is really good. They're going to have their hands full with them tonight.
6: Gavin Williams gets the opener for the Guardians, while the Jays have slightly tweaked their pitching plans for Game 1. Spencer Miles will now be used as an opener, with Spencer Arrighetti likely to follow. The Jays are coming off that 17-11 month of August and will likely need to win about 15 or 16 of their remaining 24 games to make the postseason. Sportsnet and Sportsnet 590 The Fan with the 640 first pitch. 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
27: Earnings in from Dell after the closing bell, and that company hiked its annual revenue outlook. Second quarter adjusted earnings per share did come in better than expected, and then adjusted operating income also better than expected. On Wall Street, though, the first day of September was a loser for markets across the board, although the month is notoriously bad for stocks. Philip Peterson is chief investment strategist at IG Wealth Management.
28: Historically, September for the S&P 500 is the worst month of the year. It has the lowest average return since 1950, which is actually a negative return, and it has the highest probability of a negative return out of the 12 months of the year. So if we were going to see a correction, September is the highest probability month.
27: The Dow today down 419. The S&P was lower by 54 points, and the NASDAQ down 271. Now, the TSX, the biggest loser today, was down 445, 35,825, a pullback of 1.2%. Markets in the red for a third straight day. Now, the Bank of Canada is set to make an interest rate announcement tomorrow. We are not likely to see any change at this meeting. The Canadian dollar today trading below 72 cents U.S. Oil was higher for a second day, up $4.46, $90.22 a barrel. And then gold was down 2.4%, close to a two-week low at $4,340. 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
2: Right now downtown, it's mostly cloudy. 23 degrees, it feels like 29. 680 News Time, 5:30.
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3: Work to remove bike lanes in a portion of Bloor West is underway, and the province says other Toronto routes will soon follow.
2: 680's Momin Qureshi joins us with more on the Ford government's renewed plan and reaction from impacted residents.
12: This stretch of bike lanes on Bloor, just west of Islington, will be the first to go, according to the Ford government. And Rock, who lives in this area, believes it will lead to an immediate improvement in congestion.
14: It is very bad in the morning, especially when the school starts. It is a very inconvenience for the parents to drop them.
12: So you think removing bike lanes will make that better?
14: Yes, of course.
12: But Albert, who's a regular cyclist, says getting rid of the lanes will make things dangerous for bike riders and pedestrians.
15: One thing that certainly will happen, you'll see more cyclists on the sidewalk. So the pedestrian experience and safety is going to be imperiled.
12: But Transportation Minister Pramit Sukaria telling 680 News Radio, some stretches of bike lanes could remain if they determine they do not contribute to gridlock.
17: In the circumstance in which both can be maintained, we are happy to consider that.
12: At Bloor and Islington, Momin Qureshi, 680 News Radio.
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24: This report brought to you by Cobble Beach Concours d'Elegance. We've got a lot of problems on the 401. In each direction, there are multiple issues. Eastbound 401 approaching here, Ontario Collectors. The two right lanes still blocked with a crash. And now there is a collision east of Keele in the Express. The right lane is blocked. One more east of the Allen in the Express, a crash here involving a tractor trailer, and that's also blocking the right lane. So because of all this, you'll find the volume sort of patchy, and it's a little bit slower than usual in some sections. As well, the delay is longer than usual. It's slow from east of Mississauga Road to Kennedy, off and on, alternately Express and Collector lanes going through that litany of issues. Also, a volume approaching Brock Road to east of Salem and Brock Street to east of Thixon, so it is fairly typical, at least in the east end. On the westbound 401, busy Brock Street to Salem, there's an issue on the transfer into the Express just west of Markham Road. At the end of that transfer, the right lane is blocked. It's a stalled vehicle. And we've got delays that begin beyond that point for Victoria Park, Express and Collectors to about Dixon. And then there is still a stalled vehicle approaching Dixie in the Express over on the left shoulder, a little bit slower in the collector lanes in this area. One more crash to get by is westbound 401 west of the 407 in the collectors. The left lane is blocked by crews. One vehicle involved in this went into the ditch. So expect volume from Mississauga Road, both Express and Collectors, through the 407 to west of it. And as you branch off into the collector lanes, you're heading towards that collision. More delays west of James Snow to Guelph Line. And Carrie Prunskis, we now have a view of a problem on the westbound Gardner.
13: It's a stalled vehicle westbound on the Gardner just before the Humber Bridge. It's partially in the left lane, but no tow truck on scene here. So westbound on the Gardner, it's backed up from the DVP to approaching the Humber Bridge. Slow going on the eastbound Gardner from Park Lawn to the Jarvis Ramp. A delay northbound on the Don Valley Parkway from Dundas to York Mills. Busy northbound 404 from the 407 to 16th Avenue. Heavy traffic through Bloomington with the long-term construction happening. And on city streets, southbound Victoria Park at York Mills. The right lane is closed for construction. That is jamming up the drive from Shepherd. Don't miss incredible and rare and exotic automobiles at the Cobble Beach Concours d'Elegance on September 20th. 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With the forecast, here's Jesse Uppel.
25: Warm and humid conditions continue right through tomorrow, but tonight we're back into the wet weather. Scattered showers and thunderstorms possible. 21 for tonight's low. And tomorrow we'll have multiple rounds of that wet weather. One in the morning and another one late afternoon, it looks like. And that second round could be quite severe when we're looking at some heavy downpours locally. Hail, strong winds as well. 27 feels more like 36. Right now, Pearson, it's 25 degrees. Tonight's low is 21.
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3: Many transit users who rely on the TTC for their daily commute will pay for it in a different way this month.
2: 680 Sophia Vavaroutsos joins us live from Bloor Yonge Station with reaction to the end of the monthly pass. Sophia. Laura, 47 rides in a single month, and it's free to take the TTC for the rest of that month starting today. That's the gist of this fare capping program now in effect across the transit network, which is replacing the monthly pass that is no longer accepted. Elliot took the subway to get to Bloor Yonge Station and says he thinks the program will encourage people to take transit.
0: People go to work and it's hard to find parking everywhere, so people take the subway. It'll encourage them to want to use it.
2: But let's do the math. For the average commuter, two TTC rides a day comes out to about 40 rides a month. That falls short of the number of rides to hit the threshold. Some around here during rush hour now say they think that will be a problem.
0: People go to work and
4: you consistently have to have several days where you do transfers, three trips in a day, four trips maybe. Kind of excessive weekend usage.
5: I think it could be a little lower. I think it could be 40, quite honestly. I think that would be a good number.
2: If you want to take advantage of the program, you have to be using a Presto card or Interact debit or credit card, and you have to use the same payment method every time. You also still have to pay to tap every time you get onto a TTC vehicle, even just for transfers. Reporting live near Bloor Yonge, Sophia Favaruzzo, 680 News Radio.
3: Well, it could be a white-knuckle commute both to and from work tomorrow, especially on the way home, with severe storms in the forecast all day. 680 meteorologist Jesse Uppel with more.
25: Main threats with these storms include heavy downpours, potentially some torrential rain, very strong to damaging wind gusts, hail, and potentially one or two tornadoes.
3: It's also going to be very muggy again tomorrow, high around 27 degrees, feeling like 37 with the humidity.
2: 680 News Time, 5:36. After a strong month of August, it's put the Blue Jays in the mix for the final wild card spot with 24 games to go. 680's Alex Sixero tees up a huge series in Cleveland that begins tonight.
6: The Blue Jays don't need Vladdy to be Superman this month, but he has to be a lot more consistent at the plate. And there were some encouraging signs in that weekend series sweep of the Mariners. Former Jays analyst and now Guardians analyst Pat Tabler says Guerrero has to get back to basics.
7: His game is from left center to right center in the middle of the field. That's always how he's always been, the type of player. Watching him now, it looks like he's trying to pull the ball and trying to yank it out of the ballpark, and that's just not him.
6: And the Jays now face the team they're chasing for the final wildcard spot as the first of three in Cleveland goes this evening. Toronto sitting a game and a half back of the Guardians as Spencer Miles opens for the Jays up against Gavin Williams. A 6:40 first pitch on Sportsnet and Sportsnet 590 The Fan. 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
3: 680 News Time, 5:37. The new highway connecting the 400 to the 401 through Brampton and Vaughan is another step closer to opening. 680's Richard Southern with more.
16: It's a highway that's been talked about for decades, and today the Ford government took the biggest step yet in actually constructing it. Highway 413 would run 52 kilometers from the 401-407 interchange to the west to Highway 400 in the east. Today, the government issued a notice of procurement looking for a company to design and build the eastern section of it.
18: The contract is expected to be the largest infrastructure procurement ever issued by the Ministry of Transportation.
16: But Transportation Minister Sarkaria won't reveal what it'll cost taxpayers.
18: It is a part of our $31 billion plan to build highways, roads, and bridges, and it will come from that allotted budget every single year.
16: Opposition Leader Maurit Stiles.
19: I'm concerned about that, and I'm concerned that the minister can't answer basic questions about it.
16: Critics say the 413 would pave over valuable farmland and not save drivers that much time. Richard Southern, Queen's Park.
2: 680 News Time, 5:38. The Prime Minister delivered a public message to the Trump administration on what it will take to get back to the negotiating table. 680's John Leatherby has the latest on the trade war.
20: The Prime Minister says negotiations will resume once the Trump administration decides to turn down the rhetoric. And Mark Carney not deviating from this country's bottom line when they do get back to the negotiating table.
21: The attitude of the United States in these discussions has been one that core Canadian industries either would be subsidiaries effectively of the United States industries or would put in place terms where those industries would be gradually wound down in Canada and wiped out.
20: Mayor Olivia Chow Tuesday holding a meeting of her economic action team on tariffs with Canadian levies set to take effect 1 week from today. John Leatherby, 680 News Radio.
3: A three-part docuseries on late friend star Matthew Perry is coming to Netflix.
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22: I'm not great at the advice. Can I interest you in a sarcastic comment?
3: The Canadian-American actor died in 2023 of an overdose. The series features interviews with his sister and lifelong best friends. The One About Matthew Perry premieres October 27th.
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3: Gas price update. Enpro predicts the price will drop 1 cent at midnight to $1.81.9 a liter at most GTA stations. Traffic in 60 seconds, including a new problem southbound 400 south of Bayfield.
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3: Time for Rogers Xfinity Internet. Traffic and weather together on the ones. Here's Gary Prunskis. Make Kyle Hawking.
24: And this report is brought to you by Elections Ontario. Problems both ways on the 401 still. There's this collision cleanup East 401 approaching here, Ontario, and the collectors. Just a single right lane remains blocked. Looks like they're just about to clear, and they may have, actually. Yes, they just did. So the East 401 problem approaching here, Ontario, and the collectors has finally cleared after almost 2 hours, about an hour and 50 minutes it took for the cleanup. It's heavy across Toronto as a result, heavier than usual because of the issue by Huron, Ontario, that was there for a long time. There's a second issue you have to get by. It's east of the Allen and the Express. Right lane is blocked. Expect delays off and on from east of Mississauga Road to Kennedy. Alternately, Express and Collectors, at least that first stretch through Mississauga, should get better now with no more issues by here, Ontario. It's slow in Durham Region off and on. Brock Road to east of Thixon. Westbound 401 with minor problems on the transfer into the Express west of Markham Road. At the end of that transfer, the right lane is blocked. Crews dealing with a stalled vehicle. However, it's not slowing things down there. It gets busy from Victoria Park, Express and Collectors to Dixon. And then there is this collision west of the 407 in the Collectors. The left lane is blocked. It's just past where the Express and Collectors split near the 407. So as you take the Collector option, the left lane is blocked just a little ways past that split with this collision. One vehicle had been in the ditch, but it's been pulled back onto the road. So into Mississauga, it is slow from Dixie to west of Mavis Collectors and from Mississauga Road in the Express to west of the 407, where that crashes in those collector lanes. More volume from west of James Snow to Guelph Line. And Carrie, you're keeping an eye on this westbound Gardner issue.
13: Still waiting for a tow truck here on the westbound Gardner. Approaching the Humber Bridge, left lane is partially blocked with a stalled vehicle. So you're going through a heavy backup here on the westbound Gardner, jammed from the DVP to approaching the Humber Bridge. I just had a look at the westbound Lakeshore. That's a slow go from Parliament to York. Busy westbound QEW from the 427 to Huron, Ontario, then approaching Ford Drive to Dorval. Another delay from Burloak to the Burlington Sky. Highway. You're driving through foggy conditions on the Burlington Skyway, both directions affected. Southbound on the 400, MTO is reporting a collision south of Bayfield. It's blocking the two left lanes and causing a heavy backup from Duckworth. Election Day in Scarborough Southwest is September 3rd. Mark your X and vote from 9 a.m. to 9 p.m. Learn more at elections.on.ca. And with the forecast, here's Jesse Uppel.
25: Well, our eyes are going to be locked in on the radar come tonight and tomorrow. We'll have multiple risks of thunderstorms and rounds of that wet weather. Tonight, though, that first line moves in, and that will carry on into the early morning hours tomorrow. 21 for tonight's low. Heavy downpours, a hail, strong winds are going to be primary threats through tomorrow. We'll have another line heading into the late afternoon hours. 27 feels like 36. A few showers early Thursday, and then we should start to see a break in that cloud cover and the wet weather. Right now, Pearson, it's 25. Tonight's low is 21.
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3: The U.S. military has resumed strikes targeting Iran after a month with no military action, escalating tension in the region. ABC's Luis Martinez has the latest from U.S. Central Command.
0: We are told by a U.S. official that they are ongoing, which suggests that this is not being limited to just a quick in and out strike. What we have seen in the past is when President Trump has spoken about sustained attacks or significant attacks, what we've seen is waves after wave of strikes against specific targets. In this case, what we are talking about are targets that are limited to the area, the coastline around the Strait of Hormuz, where Iranian positions, military rockets, launchers or anything like that could pose a threat to commercial shipping as well as any U.S. Personnel in the area.
3: Iran has already retaliated with its own missile and drone strikes.
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3: Partly cloudy, 23 degrees, feels like 29 in downtown Toronto. Good afternoon. I'm Alex Bloomfield.
2: And I'm Laura Carney. Here are the top stories this hour.
3: Bike lane removal will begin soon on Bloor West, and the province is now receiving proposals for similar projects on other downtown streets a week after a court ruling cleared the path to the Ford government's long-announced plans. Highway 413 now a step closer to reality, with the province granting a third contract to build the eastern portion of the highway and prepare for severe storms tomorrow.

0: One that sports a camera as well as bristles. Yeah, it's the live stream you never wanted. One from inside your unbrushed mouth. The new toothbrush is from Dyson, the company famous for its vacuums and hand dryers and hair dryers. All joking aside, it's a pretty interesting product as it looks to revolutionize the act of not just brushing, but flossing as well. You see, the business end of this new toothbrush houses a camera shooting 28 frames a second from inside your mouth. AI then analyzes that video feed in real time to identify the gaps between your teeth. It then, the toothbrush, fires a burst of mouth rinse into those gaps faster than the blink of a human eye, taking the place of flossing. Dyson is billing it as an entirely new way to keep your mouth clean, one that collapses brushing, flossing, and rinsing into one singular appliance. The company kind of going out of its way today to say that no footage of your mouth will be shared or kept with the company. It ain't cheap, Alex and Laura, at $780 Canadian. It might be worth it, though, because I will no longer have to lie to the dentist about flossing.
1: Okay.
2: See, I'm a regular flosser. I'm pretty good at it.
0: Oh, I am too, of course.
1: Wow.
2: I actually am. and I'm also old school. Like, I do manual toothbrush. So if I'm spending more than $4 on a toothbrush, nah.
1: Agreed. And are you the old school with the floss too, where you have like
2: oh, wrap
1: just
2: it around
1: the pure
2: my fingers?
1: String?
2: Yeah. I don't like the ones where it's attached to the little plastic things.
1: Handles?
2: No, those are useless.
1: Wow. Okay.
2: Yeah,
1: agreed. Old
2: Sorry,
1: school
2: Richie.
1: Here. When this is maybe $10, I'll consider it.
2: Exactly.
0: This is what my mouth needs. It needs AI. That's what it needs. Yeah. I'm going all in on this one, guys. Hey, meantime, this is pretty cool. September 1st, today, turns out to be a special date. One that might make you feel a little old. Today marks the mathematical beginning of the late 2020s. If you split the 2020s into three equal sections, today marks the point where we enter the final third of the decade. Of course, it started the 2020s on January 1st, 2020. The mid-2020s began May 1st, 2023. And we're now entering the late part of the decade, which will run through December 31st, 2029. We are getting old, guys.
2: Yes, we are. I was going to say, speak for yourself, but nope, I'm up there too.
1: 2009
0: COVID kind of really made
1: ago,
0: it
1: right?
0: Cedars yeah. feel differently, though, didn't
1: yeah.
0: it?
1: Yeah.
0: Because it kind of whizzed by for a few years.
2: I'm still stuck in the 90s. Like, I don't know.
1: I don't know about whizzed, but what a weird start to the decade for sure. Yeah. Anyway.
2: It made it go quickly.
0: Because when the same thing happens every day, as it kind of did with COVID, you don't really have any sort of memory markers. So it kind of just whizzed by for a few years.
2: There were a few years there that could definitely blend in together. Yeah, for sure.
0: Mm.
2: Yeah. All right.
1: Good stuff. Richie?
0: And here we are with AI toothbrushes now.
1: Yeah.
0: Love it.
1: Hooray. Late 2020s. Great.
0: Yeah.
1: Have a good night, Richie.
0: See you tomorrow.
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6: This report brought to you by the Canadian Cancer Society. Problems on the eastbound 401 now coming in at Highway 6 North. The traffic spotter says the center lane is blocked with a crash, so it's backed up from the Cambridge en route. There had been an issue east of Keel in the Express. That's been cleared, but an issue east of the Allen in the Express is still there. The right lane is blocked. heavy going from Mavis, alternately Express and Collectors to the Allen. A bit of a break, then it's slow again from Young to Kennedy, Express and Collectors. On the westbound 401, problem at the end of the transfer into the Express near Markham Road's been cleared. I think there may be a new issue at Keel in the Express, so I'll have to get the MTO to move the cameras. It is slow Victoria Park, alternately Express and Collectors to Keel, and then again from the 400, Express and Collectors to Dixon. So that might indicate there's a new issue there holding things up at Keel. A problem approaching Dixie Express has been cleared, but

0: We have issues west of the 407 Collectors. Left lane blocked with a crash. It's slow from Dixie to west of Mavis Collectors, then Mississauga Road Express to the 407. And Kerry, still waiting for a tow on this westbound Gardner issue.
1: Yeah, this is westbound Gardner just before the Humber Bridge, where the left lane is partially blocked with a stalled vehicle. So that's causing a heavy backup all the way from the DVP. Westbound Lakeshore, very slow from Parliament to Strawn. Southbound on the 400, south of Bayfield, the two left lanes are blocked with a collision. It's jammed from Duckworth. This year's Canadian Cancer Society CIBC Run for the Cure takes place on Sunday, October 4th. 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With the extended forecast, here's Jesse Uppel.
2: It's a warm overnight temperature of 21 degrees tonight. Risk of showers and thunderstorms. That will continue through early tomorrow morning. A bit of a break midday, and then another line of showers and stronger intense thunderstorms rolls in late afternoon. That will carry on into the evening. 27 feels like 36. Still very muggy. And then early morning showers on Thursday clearing out. A little less humid for the long weekend. Right now, Pearson, it's 25. Your overnight low is 21.
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7: Toronto police say they've arrested one person after a woman was stabbed in the Oakwood Village neighborhood. Officers got reports of a person with a knife just after 4 this afternoon. The victim was found with stab wounds near Oakwood and Vaughan Road, south of Eglinton. She was taken to hospital with non-life-threatening injuries. Then the suspect was arrested at the scene. The investigation is ongoing. Police say no other suspects are outstanding. In 60 seconds, where the market's finished.
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7: Now the dynamic market minutes. Here is Chris McCusker.
14: Earnings in from Palo Alto after the closing bell today, and it did top the profit outlook on AI security demand. Fourth quarter earnings per share and revenue also beat estimates. Now, markets finished lower for a third day on both sides of the border to start September. The Dow was down 419 points, the S&P down 54, and the NASDAQ down 271. Now, the TSX was lower by 445 points, 35,825. The biggest loser today, down 1.2%. It also saw its worst day since June the 5th. Now, the main theme here is that the Fed is likely to hike rates later this month, while the Bank of Canada is likely to do nothing tomorrow. Philip Peterson is chief investment strategist at IG Wealth Management.
15: We see the Bank of Canada still on hold for a little while yet, but the Fed can move. I don't think they're going to move ahead of the midterms in September. I think it'll more likely be a December hike, but there are expectations out there that it is possible that the Fed raises rates in September.
14: Oil today higher for a second day, up $4.46, moving above $90 for the first time since July, closing at $90.22 a barrel. And then gold futures down 2.4% today, $4,340. Shares in Loblaw today moving higher by 2.4%. The chain is set to invest more than $1 billion to open more stores than expected. At the Business Center, I'm Chris McCusker.
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7: A few clouds, 23 degrees, feels like 29 downtown. 680 News Time, 6 o'clock.
5: Number one for breaking news, traffic, and weather. 680 News Radio, Toronto.
14: It's Tuesday, September 1st. Good evening, I'm Laura Carney.
7: I'm Alex Bloomfield. Here's what's making news right now.
22: The province begins the process of ripping out bike lanes along Bloor, but says it's open to keeping some of the bike lanes if they find it does not contribute to congestion.
14: A stormy Wednesday is on tap, from downpours and maybe hail in the morning to dangerously strong winds and more rain in the afternoon and evening. Your forecast is coming up in seconds.
23: A push to get more people on public transit. Fare capping is now in effect on the TTC, meaning it's free to ride for anyone who takes it more than 47 times a month.
7: The Blue Jays make a flurry of roster moves ahead of Game 1 against the Guardians this evening, and we'll check in on tennis action at Flushing Meadows. Sports at 15.
14: Markets lower for a third day. The TSX and the Dow each drop by more than 400 points. The NASDAQ down by almost 300. Business at 26.
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14: Time for Rogers Xfinity Internet traffic and weather together. On the ones, here's Kyle Hawking.
0: This report brought to you by CapitalDirect.ca. It's getting rather unpleasant if you're traveling the 401. A number of issues in both directions. On the westbound 401, we spotted this issue at Kiel in the Express. It looks like the left lane is blocked. Not sure if it's a collision or stalled vehicle. It is busy on the west 401 from Brock Street to Salem still. And then from Warden, alternately Express and Collectors to Kiel, where that problem's in the Express. Another delay from the 400 Express and Collectors to Dixon. That had been one stretch of volume before this Kiel issue popped up. Also volume from Dixie to west of Mavis Collectors and Mississauga Road in the Express to west of the 407. Problems there in the Collectors just cleared. Often on delays west of James Snow to Guelph Line as well. Eastbound 401 with report of an issue at Highway 6 North. The center lane blocked for a crash, so it's backed up from the Cambridge on route. A collision east of the Allen in the Express. Right lane is blocked. Crash involving a tractor trailer here. So it's slow from Mavis to east of the Allen, alternately Express and Collectors. And again from Young to Kennedy, Express and Collectors. There's a new issue just east of Kennedy in the Express. Looks like a broken down tractor trailer. The right lane blocked there. We just had problems clear, it looks like, at Westney over to the right shoulder. So it's a little bit slower than it had been a few minutes ago from Brock Road off and on to east of Salem. But that issue out of the way at Westney. And Carrie, we're still looking for a tow, it looks like, at this westbound Gardner scene.
1: Yeah, we need one here. I think that driver needs one anyway. Westbound on the Gardner, just before the Humber Bridge. Left lane is partially blocked with a stalled vehicle. As Kyle mentioned, no tow truck on scene. So westbound on the Gardner, you're going through a heavy backup from the DVP to approaching the Humber Bridge. And there's a new problem on the northbound 400. It's at Highway 7 in the Express. Looks like one of the center lanes is blocked with a stalled vehicle. That's adding to your drive up the northbound 400 from the 400. 407 and the Express to Langstaff. And southbound on the 400, traffic is jammed from Duckworth to south of Bayfield. That's where the two left lanes are blocked with a collision. Take a little, pay a little. 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With the forecast, here's Jesse Uppel.
2: Warm and muggy this evening. We are becoming mostly cloudy tonight with the risk of returning active wet weather, scattered showers, and that risk of thunderstorms possible. 21 for tonight's low, and tomorrow multiple rounds of showers, thunderstorms, local heavy downpours. We could be even getting into some very strong winds and hail at times. We'll have another round of active weather tomorrow late afternoon into the evening. 27 degrees will feel like 36. Tonight's low, 21.
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3: Some major downtown bike lanes could soon be no more, and work to remove one in the city's West End has already started.
7: 680's Momin Qureshi has the latest on the Ford government's efforts to restore motor vehicle lanes.
22: 2 weeks after winning its court battle, the Ford government says it's now beginning the process of ripping out bike lanes on Bloor University and Yonge Street, starting with the ones right here on Bloor just west of Islington. Alexis tells me she uses these bike lanes every day to get to work, and taking them out could impact her safety.
4: Places where they don't have bike lane, I've been hit before. I've been clipped by cars. Cars don't respect your space, so definitely the bike lane is really important.
22: But Rock says the morning commute in this area is terrible, and he believes bike lanes are part of the reason, so they gotta go.
6: I don't want bike rides. It is to be removed.
22: But Transportation Minister Pravin Sekaria telling 680 News Radio while their priority is to restore lanes of traffic to vehicles, some stretches of bike lanes could remain.
24: Where both can be maintained, we will look at that.
22: Momin Qureshi, 680 News Radio.
3: Mayoral candidate and councillor Brad Branford, who initially voted in favor of the bike lanes on Bloor West, says it's important to listen to residents, but these decisions should be made by local officials.
25: Some of them work well, and in a city of 3 million people, we're going to have some bike lanes, but they have to be safe and they have to be sensible. And when they're not working, I think we have to do the responsible and practical thing and just acknowledge that and move something forward that reflects that.
3: Mayor Olivia Chow released a statement which reads in part, the province of Ontario and the Minister of Transportation should be laser focused on dealing with Trump and helping workers and families through these uncertain times, not picking endless political fights with the City of Toronto.
7: 680 News Time, 6:05. It's the first day of the TTC's fare capping program that allows passengers to ride for free after 47 trips. 680 Sophia Vavaroutsos joins us live from Bloor Yonge Station with a story and reaction. Sophia.
26: Alex, the rush hour commute is kicking in here, and those heading home on the subway will have this ride counted towards their monthly total as part of this new fare capping program replacing the TTC monthly pass. To get free rides, you have to take the TTC 47 times in a single month, and it'll be free for the rest of that month. Most here at Bloor Yonge say they're in favor of the idea.
27: I feel like they should have done it before, a while ago.
28: Well, I suppose for people who take it often, that would be a good advantage to them. But not for me, I don't take it enough of that time.
26: To build up to the 47 mark, you have to be using a Presto card or Interac credit or debit card and use the same one on every ride. But the average person taking the TTC twice a day during the work week would still fall short of the 47 ride threshold. Brian says he wants to see that changed.
29: I definitely would like to see that cap brought down. It would be so much easier, nicer, and I mean, people will use it more for sure.
26: Mayor Olivia Chow says she wants to see the cap lowered to 40 rides next year, which would make transit free to take outside of work days for the average commuter. Reporting live outside Bloor Yonge Station, Sophia Vavaroutsos, 680 News Radio.
3: 680 News Time, 6:07. Getting to and from work could be tough tomorrow with a very active weather system set to make its way in overnight. Heavy downpours are expected during the morning commute for the first round of storms. And as Chief Meteorologist Natasha Ramzahai tells us, there are even stronger storms expected in the afternoon.
30: It is likely going to impact the afternoon drive with heavy downpours and these strong winds as this comes through, especially between 5 and 7. But really, the window I'm watching is really 3 to 7, 3 to 8 p.m., where you don't want to be out on the water, and this is not when we're going to be playing baseball out on the diamonds.
3: Flooding and pooling on low-lying roads is also possible.
7: 680 News Time 607. It's going to feel like October baseball in September as the Blue Jays embark on a crucial three-game series in Cleveland this evening. 680's Alex Sixero has a preview.
8: With 24 games to play, the Jays trail the Guardians by a game and a half for the final wildcard spot. In going 17-11 last month, the Jays are right in the mix with their lineup showing flashes of what they were last year. Sportsnet Jays analyst Nick Ashbourne says Kaz Okamoto may be in line for an impactful September.
9: From kind of a play discipline standpoint, even his last seven games, he's only struck out three times, which is a very low number for him. It's the lowest strikeout rate he's had over that amount of time all season long, and he's also walked six times in that span.
8: The Guardians are 8-2 in their last 10, with the Jays coming off that sweep of the Mariners. Toronto goes with Spencer Miles as an opener, with Spencer Arrighetti likely to follow. Guardians counter with Gavin Williams at 6:40 on The Fan and Sportsnet. Alex Sixero, 680 News Radio.
3: 680 News, time 6:08. Prime Minister Mark Carney wants the Trump administration to stop trolling and get back to meaningful trade talks. 680's John Leatherby reports.
10: The Prime Minister says the tone and attitude of the Americans during trade talks would have turned core industries in this country, that includes the auto sector, into U.S. subsidiaries. He also talked about the progress that was being made during initial talks.
11: There were elements of that mutually beneficial deal that we were moving towards, which is why we were still at the table. But we never viewed that we had that deal.
10: Carney adds when the Trump administration stops posting memes and stops trying to be tough, then discussions can resume. Mayor Olivia Chow holding meetings Tuesday with her economic action team on tariffs, with Canadian counter levies on close to $28 billion of U.S. products set to take effect 1 week from today. John Leatherby, 680 News Radio.
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3: 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In 60 seconds, traffic and weather together.
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3: Time for Rogers Xfinity Internet traffic and weather together on the ones. Here's Kyle Hawking.
0: This report brought to you by HimPro. We have slow sections of highway because of problems out there, including three on the eastbound 401 blocking lanes. At Highway 6 North, the center lane is blocked for a collision, so really slows down just as you approach the Cambridge en route to Highway 6 North. And then east of the Allen in the Express, we've still got this collision involving a tractor trailer. They moved ahead a little bit, so they're towards the end of the ramp lane, the merge lane, as you come on to the east 401 from the Allen, out of that right lane. So that's helping the delay. However, there is still this stalled tractor trailer east of Kennedy in the Express. The right lane is blocked, so traffic is tied up off and on approaching Dixie, alternately Express and Collectors, two east of Kennedy. And only once you're past that truck do things pick up nicely for an extended stretch. More volume from Westney to east of Salem, but you're probably through the worst of it by the time you're out of Scarborough. Westbound 401 is slow from Brock Street to Salem, and there is an issue at Keele in the Express. Unsure if it's a collision or a stalled vehicle. It's right under the bridge at Keele. and the left lane is blocked, so it's slow from Warden to Keel, Express and Collectors, then Weston, Express and Collectors to Dixon. Delays starting to break up into Mississauga. It's slow through the 410 and through Mavis in the Collectors, then Mississauga Road Express towards the 407. We had a problem with the 407 in the Collectors, are cleared recently, so delays still stretching out. It's also busy approaching Highway 25 to Guelph Line. And Kerry Prunskis, this westbound Gardner issue looks about the same as it did when we spotted it almost an hour ago.
1: Yeah, no kidding. We're still waiting for possibly a tow truck. It's still here. Westbound on the Gardner, just before the Humber Bridge, stalled vehicle partially in the left lane. So a very slow drive westbound Gardner from west of the DVP to approaching the Humber Bridge. Westbound Lakeshore is slow from Parliament to Strawn. Northbound on the 427, there's a collision north of the 409. It's in the left lane, so it's slowing traffic from the 409. And there's a problem on the northbound 410, just north of Queen. The right lane is blocked with a stalled vehicle, so it's very heavy heading into Brampton. And northbound 400, the stalled vehicle at Highway 7 and the Express has cleared, so those delays are getting better. Southbound on the 400, the collision south of Bayfield is gone, but there's a new problem on the southbound 400 at the 401. Center lane is now blocked because of a stalled vehicle, and traffic is heavy from Shepherd. 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And with the forecast, here's Jesse Upel.
2: Very humid conditions right through this evening. Increasing cloud tonight with that risk of scattered showers and thunderstorms. We could be looking at some local heavy downpours and very gusty winds locally. 21 degrees for the low, and tomorrow multiple rounds of showers and thunderstorms possible. One in the morning and another round through the late afternoon evening hours. Up to 27 degrees will feel close to 36, and then the showers continue into early Thursday morning. Tonight's low 21.
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3: Mostly cloudy downtown, 23 degrees. It feels like 29. Good evening. I'm Laura Carney.
7: I'm Alex Bloomfield. Here are the top stories this hour.
3: The Ford government has started the process of ripping out bike lanes on a section of Bloor Street West near Islington, and it's moving ahead with plans to remove some major downtown ones along Bloor, Yonge, and University. The transportation minister says some sections could stay depending on congestion. Prepare for a stormy Wednesday. No watches or warnings have been issued yet, but our meteorologist, Jesse Upel, says tomorrow morning could see heavy downpours and hail, then more severe storms, including dangerously strong winds, could move in the afternoon and evening. Coming up after sports.
19: The Ford government moving full steam ahead with building Highway 413. How they're issuing a big notice of procurement for the new highway and why they won't say what it's costing taxpayers.
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8: And Laura, the playoff push continues with 24 games to go. The Blue Jays and the Guardians will soon open a three-game series in Cleveland, with the Jays a game and a half back of the Guardians for that final wildcard spot. Jays going with yet another bullpen day, which they've had a lot of success with this year. Spencer Miles will open, likely followed by Spencer Arrighetti, as the Guardians counter with the tough Gavin Williams. Brett Bateman back in the leadoff spot for the Jays, followed by Kirk, Guerrero, and Springer. And first pitch coming up, 6:40 on Sportsnet. 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Before the game, with rosters expanding, the Jays adding Ricky Tiedemann, Sean Keyes, Joe Mantiply, and Josh Smith. Daz Cameron is DFA'd. Elsewhere, Angels owner Artie Moreno is selling controlling interest in the franchise to LA Rams owner Stan Kroenke. It's believed it'll set a new record for MLB franchise value, surpassing the $3.9 billion sale price of the San Diego Padres. Happening now in Laval, it's the first semifinal of the Canadian Championship, leg one between Forge and FC Supra. And with the sun shining on the field, we are a 0-0 in minute number 7. The other semifinal kicks off tomorrow between CF Montreal and the Vancouver Whitecaps. And to tennis, no Canadians on court today at the U.S. Open, with Leila Fernandez and Felix Auger-Aliassime to play their second rounders tomorrow. Among the winners today, Madison Keys and number 5 Flavio Caboli. Sports at 15 and 45 past every hour, or anytime at sportsnet.ca.
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3: The Ford government has announced next steps for the controversial Highway 413. 680's Queen's Park reporter Richard Southern with the details.
19: The Ford government and Transportation Minister Sarkaria today taking the biggest step yet in constructing this highway, which they've been talking about for 8 years. Highway 413 would run 52 kilometers from the 401-407 interchange in the west to Highway 400 in the east. It would follow a similar route to the existing Highway 407, just further north. The government today issuing a notice of procurement to design and build the eastern section of it.
20: It will actually be the largest tender ever in MTO's history.
19: Why do we need to spend billions on another highway along the same route? We already have the 407.
20: I believe the only people that think it's controversial are those likely in downtown Toronto or special interest groups. But the people of York Region, Peel Region, Halton Region that are going to be using this know that we are facing record gridlock.
19: Critics argue it won't save drivers much time and will pave over valuable farmland. The Ford government not yet saying what it'll cost taxpayers. Richard Southern, Queen's Park.
3: Toronto police are on the hunt for a man wanted in an assault, threatening, and theft investigation. On Saturday, August 1st, police responded to a call for an assault near St. Clair and Lansdowne around 8 that night. It's alleged the suspect stole the keys to the victim's car, then later assaulted and threatened them and stole the keys to their residence. Investigators further allege the suspect went to the victim's home and damaged their property. 35-year-old Ivan Espinoza Rivera of Toronto now wanted on several charges. He's described as 5'10", 180 pounds, with a thin build, black hair, and brown eyes. In 60 seconds, traffic and your extended forecast. 680 News Time, 620.
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0: And this report brought to you by Cobble Beach Concours d'Elegance. Still problems in both directions on the 401. On the eastbound 401 heading toward Toronto, it's slow from the Cambridge on route to Highway 6 North. The center lane blocked due to a collision. Traffic spotter phoned that one into us about 40 minutes ago, and it still looks pretty heavy through the area. There's a minor issue east of the Allen in the Express. The very end of the ramp lane still blocked with a collision. Tractor trailer involved. You're passing by that actually in this specific section okay. It's an issue east of Kennedy in the Express. The right lane blocked. That's still in live lanes, really. It's that stalled tractor trailer. Off and on delays we're still keeping an eye on from Dixie to Kennedy, alternately Express and Collectors, but it's patchy. And as I mentioned, as you go through the Allen and the Express, that's one section where it's actually moving okay, briefly, through that area. You'll find it busy on the westbound 401 from Brock Street to Salem. At Keele and the Express, the left lane is blocked due to a stalled vehicle. Traffic spotter updated us on this one. A tow is now on the scene, and it's slow going from Warden, Express and Collectors, alternately to Keele. A break in the volume, and then a little bit busy again west of Islington to Dixon, slow through the 410 collectors, and approaching Highway 25 to Guelph Line. And Kerry, it still looks like, an update on this westbound Gardner issue, but it's not quite the vehicle we need on scene yet.
1: Yeah, it's a slight change here. Westbound on the Gardner, approaching the Humber Bridge. Left lane is now fully blocked because of this stalled vehicle. There's a blocker truck on scene with that big flashing arrow. So westbound on the Gardner, it is jammed from approaching Jarvis to this problem just before the Humber Bridge. A lot of extra traffic westbound on the Lakeshore as people use that as an alternate. Northbound on the 427, north of the 409, the left lane is blocked with the collision. That's causing a delay from Dixon. And there's a problem on the northbound 410. It's north of Queen where the right lane is blocked with a stalled vehicle. So expect a delay from approaching Steeles to north of Queen as you head into Brampton. Southbound on the 400, just south of the 401 ramps, the center lane is blocked with a stalled vehicle and traffic is slow from Shepherd. We just had a call from a traffic spotter in town, southbound Morningside, south of Ellesmere. All lanes blocked there because of a collision. Don't miss incredible and rare and exotic automobiles at the Cobble Beach Concours d'Elegance on September 20th. For tickets, visit cobblebeachconcours.com. With the extended forecast, here's Jesse Uppel.
2: Becoming mostly cloudy tonight, it's very warm with an overnight temperature of 21 degrees and the risk of scattered showers and thunderstorms. That will continue through early Wednesday morning. So give yourself extra travel time. Heavy downpours, hail, and strong winds are going to be possible within the storms that roll through. 27 for the high, feels like 36. We'll have some sunny breaks, but the return of more stronger storms late afternoon, early evening. And that wet weather continues through part of Wednesday night. Thursday, some early morning showers clearing out midday. 26 for the high, feels like 31. A bit more comfortable for Friday. Lower humidity with winds out of the north, a high of 25. Tonight's low, 21.
3: Coming up at 6:30, the latest on the Ford government's plan to remove some downtown bike lanes, as well as the ones on Bloor West near Islington, and the Blue Jays getting set for a huge series in Cleveland.
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3: Miley Cyrus has dropped her last name and a new album. ABC's Michelle Franzen has that story and more in tonight's Entertainment Update.
22: Miley is dropping the Cyrus from her name and dropping a new album. The singer has announced her 10th studio album, Bass Persuades, will be coming out September 18th. She'll also be playing two dates at the Hollywood Bowl in Los Angeles in October. 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
18: Dancing the Jive with his partner Whitney Carson. It's Robert Irwin.
22: 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According to Judge Derek Hough,
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22: 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Michelle Franz and ABC News.
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3: Have the dynamic market minute. Here's Chris McCusker.
25: Tensions in the Middle East very high today after a flurry of fresh American strikes on Iran, raising concerns about prolonged disruptions in the Strait of Hormuz. Now, the U.S. said the strikes are in retaliation for mines in the strait. The price for oil today higher by $4.46, $90.22 a barrel. So moving above $90 today for the first time since July. Despite the higher oil prices, the TSX finished lower for a third day, down 445 points. 35,825, the worst day on Bay Street in about 3 months. It was also the biggest loser today, down 1.2%. Gold futures await on Bay Street as well today, down 2.4% to 4,340. Financial stocks as a group also moving lower after decent earnings from all six big banks. Philip Peterson is chief investment strategist at IG Wealth Management.
26: The response by the market was rather lackluster, if not outright negative, because valuations are so stretched with respect to the banks that we put it at 50% above the historical long-term averages.
25: Shares in National Bank today down by 1.5%, TD Bank lower by about 4%. On Wall Street, the Dow is down 419, the S&P down 54 points, and the NASDAQ down 271. At the Business Center, I'm Chris McCusker.
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3: Right now, downtown, it's cloudy and 23, feeling like 29. 680 News Time, 630.
30: Number one for breaking news, traffic, and weather. 680 News Radio, Toronto.
31: It's Tuesday, September 1st. Good afternoon. I'm Alex Bloomfield.
3: And I'm Laura Carney. Here's what's making news this hour.
32: Just a few weeks after winning a court decision, the province is taking steps to rip out bike lanes on Bloor University and Yonge, but says it's open to potentially keeping some of those lanes if they find it doesn't contribute to gridlock.
33: Take the TTC 47 times in a month and it's free. The city's latest push to get more people taking transit is now in effect, but is fare capping going to make a change for the average commuter?
31: Severe storms are possible all day tomorrow, possibly spawning tornadoes. A full weather report seconds away.
19: The Ford government moving ahead with building Highway 413.
34: The largest infrastructure procurement ever issued.
19: But why the minister responsible won't say what it's costing you.
8: So the Blue Jays open their 9-game road trip in 10 minutes time. We'll get you set for game one at Progressive Field. Sports at 45.
25: The TSX sees its worst day in about 3 months. The Dow drops by more than 400 points. The NASDAQ down by almost 300. business at 56.
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31: Time for Rogers, Xfinity Internet, traffic and weather together on the ones. Here's Ben Davey.
0: Hello, Alex. Thank you so much. And hello, Laura. Good evening, Toronto. 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It is a slow crawl on the eastbound Gardner Expressway right now. You're looking at delays off and on. From Parliament to approaching the Humber Bridge, still have that stalled vehicle Carrie was talking about in the left lane. Blocker truck is there. You'll see it on the way by. Give yourself a lot of time to get past that. Westbound Gardner, slow crawl from Park Lawn to Jameson, and then delays again from Spadina off and on towards Yonge Bay York. Northbound Don Valley Parkway still jammed approaching Bayview Bloor up to Lawrence. North 404 drags through Bloomington as you make your way up through York Region. Southbound 404 heavy from Finch down towards York Mills. Checking the northbound 427, still have that issue north of the 409. Left lane crash heavy from the 409. Northbound 410 north of Queen, we have a stall vehicle in the right lane. That's a slow go from Steeles up towards that point. Southbound 400 approaching the 401, there was a stall vehicle in the center lane. MTO updating us on that. It's now two left lanes that are blocked. That's a heavy go from approaching Shepherd. And a couple of East 401 issues to keep in mind. At Highway 6 North, there's a center lane crash. It's very slow from the Cambridge on route up towards this point. And we still have this issue on the East 401 at Westney in the right lane. A collision involving a couple of tractor trailers off to the shoulder, and it is very slow through that stretch. When you need rack right away, contact rack.ca. 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Your next report in less than 10 minutes with your forecast. Here's Jesse Uppel.
1: Becoming mostly cloudy tonight. It's very warm and muggy with a low near 21 degrees. After midnight, we're watching for that risk of showers and thunderstorms. Local heavy downpours possibly continuing into early Wednesday morning with that round of rain continuing in some parts of the GTA. 27 feels like 36 tomorrow afternoon with another round of active weather, potentially some strong thunderstorms by the late afternoon and evening hours. Tonight's low 21.
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31: The great bike lane removal appears like it's full steam ahead with some work expected in the West End this month.
3: 680's Momin Qureshi joins us with the latest from the Ford government and reaction from drivers and cyclists.
32: The bike lanes on Bloor just west of Islington are still here, at least for now, but they'll be the first to go, according to the Ford government, as they begin the process of removing the bike-only access ways on Bloor, University, and Yonge. Pat lives in this area. She's not a bike rider, but she says as a pedestrian, she believes the bike lanes belong.
2: They should keep the bicycle lane. They shouldn't remove it. It's very important for the bicycle. Where are the bicycle guys going to ride? In the middle of the road, we are the big chunks on there.
32: But Alejandro, who is a cyclist and a driver, is of two minds.
5: Mixed feelings because I enjoy them. I think there should be more. I understand with construction going on in the city, I don't see it's realistic to just one lane for cars.
32: But the province says some stretches of bike lanes could stick around if they find they don't make gridlock worse. Momin Qureshi, 680 News Radio.
31: Mayoral hopeful Brad Bradford, who initially voted in favor of the bike lanes up Bloor West, says while he thinks these decisions should be left up to city council, he believes removing that stretch is the right call based on community feedback.
6: We need to build bike infrastructure where it makes sense, where it's effective, where it'll be well utilized. And when that's not the case, we also have to be honest about that and course correct. And I think the instance of Kingsway to Resurrection Road on Bloor West, that's a bike lane that didn't make sense.
31: Mayor Olivia Chow also responded to the province's actions, releasing a statement which reads in part, "I believe strongly in Toronto's autonomy and right to govern itself," and she adds she resists any argument pitting road users against each other because it makes everyone less safe.
3: The monthly pass is a thing of the past for TTC riders as the transit agency rolls out a new payment framework for its most loyal users. 680 Sophia Vavarutsos is asking transit riders about the change. She joins us live from near Yonge and Bloor with more. Sophia.
7: Laura, rush hour commuters are heading to the subway right now, and they'll be tapping in for a counted ride as part of the new fare capping program. The program went into effect today, replacing the monthly pass, and it works like this. When riders reach 47 trips in a single month, it'll be free to ride the TTC for the rest of that month. Marcel says he's one person who'll be getting a little bit of a break.
9: I go through probably closer to 60. So it was kind of funny to see because it's like a 90 cent discount if you do the 47 trips. Comes into like 155, 10 cents. So I'm like, Okay.
7: But for most riders, even if a person takes the TDC twice a day during the work week, they'd still fall below the 47 ride threshold with an average of 40 a month. The mayor says she wants to see it lowered to 40 next year. This is the city's latest push to get more people taking transit, but there's another problem. Some here near Bloor-Yonge Station say this isn't going to be what gets them on the TDC.
4: It feels unsafe and it's unclean, and I wish it was just a better ride.
10: The system doesn't work, yeah. Because a lot of people want to go to work on a regular basis, maybe on a daily basis. But I personally find that they're too busy. I don't want to go and stand entire the time.
7: If you want to start counting rides toward fare capping, the TTC says to make sure you're using a Presto card or Interact debit or credit card. Use the same payment method every time. And a reminder, you still have to tap whenever you get on board a TTC vehicle. Reporting live near Bloor-Yonge Station, Sofia Favaruzzo, 680 News Radio.
31: Well, first pitch is now moments away with the Blue Jays in Cleveland tonight to face the team they're chasing in the wildcard race. 680's Alex Ixero gets a set.
8: It's the first of three at Progressive Field, and what a big series this is with the Jays trailing the Guardians by a game and a half for the final wildcard spot. Former Jays analyst and now Guardians analyst Pat Tabler.
11: They got to think about not just winning series, but sweeping series, and it starts tonight against Cleveland, and it's going to be tough. Cleveland, they got the big rig on the mound tonight, and if you have never seen Gavin Williams pitch, this dude is really good. They're going to have their hands full with them tonight.
8: Gavin Williams gets the opener for the Guardians, while the Jays have slightly tweaked their pitching plans for Game 1. Spencer Miles will now be used as an opener, with Spencer Arrighetti likely to follow. The Jays are coming off that 17 and 11 month of August and will likely need to win about 15 or 16 of their remaining 24 games to make the postseason. Sportsnet and Sportsnet 590 The Fan with the 640 first pitch. Alex Ixero, 680 News Radio.
3: Prepare for a possibly stormy commute tomorrow. 680 meteorologist Jesse Uppel said as on and off downpours are possible in the morning, with even stronger storms in the afternoon, including tornado risks.
1: Now, we're closely watching radar as we get through Wednesday morning. We have that line of showers and thunderstorms moving through the GTHA. That may trigger some local heavy downpours, hail, and gusty winds through that morning commute. We're also watching for another round of stronger storms heading into the late afternoon hours on Wednesday, into the evening, likely passing that dinner hour as well for some areas.
3: Uppel says because the ground is already saturated, there's a risk of localized flooding.
31: A major step forward today for the future 413. 680's Richard Southern has the latest on the polarizing highway.
19: The Ford government today says it's issued a notice of procurement. It's looking for a company to design and build the eastern section of Highway 413. This is a proposed 52-kilometer highway that would run from the 401-407 interchange in the west to Highway 400 in the east. Transportation Minister Sarkaria says this contract to build the eastern section will be a big one.
12: It will actually be the largest tender ever in MTO's history.
19: But the minister won't reveal what the cost to taxpayers will be, not until all the contracts have been awarded.
12: We don't want to be in a position to compromise our own costing or pricing by doing in advance of those bids or the full project.
19: Critics say the 413 won't save drivers that much time and will pave over valuable farmland and harm local ecosystems. Richard Southern, Queen's Park.
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31: 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Enpro predicts the price will drop 1 cent at midnight to $1.81.9 a liter at most GTA stations. We'll check traffic in 60 seconds.
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31: Time for Rogers, Xfinity Internet, traffic and weather together on the ones. Here's Ben Davey.
0: Thanks, Alex. This report is brought to you by Scotiabank. The westbound Gardiner Expressway still very heavy from approaching Jarvis out to the Humber Bridge. We had that issue involving that left lane that was blocked with an issue earlier, and it's still there. We've got a flashing MTO truck on scene to assist. Going to take you a long time to get through there. Eastbound Gardiner, slow from Park Lawn out to the Rogers Center. That appears to be just volume, though. Northbound Don Valley Parkway improving. We have delays now off and on from Don Mills up towards Lawrence, but much better than it was 10 minutes ago. If you're on the southbound side, you're on the brakes from Finch down to about York Mills, and from there it's a smooth drive the rest of the way downtown. Checking the 427, we had an issue northbound, north of the 409, left lane crash, had that heavy from about Dixon. That's clear now. All lanes are open, and volume through there much improved. Eastbound 401 at Highway 6 North, center lane collision, that's heavy from the Cambridge on route until you make your way up towards that point, and we still have issues on the eastbound 401 east of Kennedy in the express. The far left lane, the third lane, is blocked with a stalled vehicle. That's slow going both the express and the collectors from approaching Dixie. 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Your next report in less than 10 minutes with your forecast. Here's Jesse Ubel.
1: Increasing clouds this evening, remaining very warm and muggy. 21 for tonight's low with a risk of showers and thunderstorms tonight. Tomorrow, it's going to be unsettled at times throughout the day, especially through the morning, where we do have that line of showers and storms moving through parts of the GTA. Local heavy downpours, hail, and strong winds possible at times. We'll have another round of severe storms late afternoon, early evening, and a high of 27, feeling more like 36. Showers early Thursday morning, clearing out midday. Humidity slowly easing as well with a high of 26. Tonight's low, 21.
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31: Canada's biggest grocery chain is set to open more stores than planned this year. Here's 6:80's Chris McCusker.
20: Loblaw, the parent company of Loblaws and Shoppers Drug Mart, will open 75 new locations this year, up from earlier plans for 70. To date in 2026, Loblaw has opened 38 new grocery stores and pharmacies in Canada as part of $2.4 billion in planned capital spending this year. Now, Loblaw says it's spent about half of the total so far, with plans for the remaining money to include accelerating the opening of new stores, renovating existing locations, and continuing to develop new store formats and concepts. Chief Executive Per Bank says the performance of the new stores gives the company confidence in its expansion strategy. Chris McCusker, 680 News Radio.
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31: It's partly cloudy and 22 degrees. Feels like 28 in downtown Toronto. Good evening. I'm Alex Bloomfield.
3: And I'm Laura Carney. Here are the top stories this hour.
31: The province announces work is beginning on removing bike lanes on a stretch of Bloor West, and they've opened up bidding for similar work on the rest of Bloor as well as Yonge and University. Expect severe storms tomorrow, especially for the drive home into the early evening. Environment Canada warning of damaging winds and the possibility of tornadoes. Coming up after sports.
2: The Prime Minister on the name-calling and animosity from the Trump administration.
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31: Here we go. Alex Ixero.
8: Yes, Alex, Laura, the pivotal series in Cleveland underway. Game one of three between the Jays and the Guardians, with Toronto a game and a half back of those guards for the final wildcard spot in the American League. And a nice start for Guardians right-hander Gavin Williams. Struck out to Brett Bateman and Alejandro Kirk in the top of the first, then got Vladdy Jr. to fly out to left. So 1-2-3 inning for the tall right-hander. Now going to the bottom of the first, there is no score. The Jays with another bullpen day. Spencer Miles likely will get a couple of innings, I think, followed by Spencer Arrighetti in bulk, but the Jays have done quite well in these bullpen games, so they're trying to close the gap in the wild card race. The game is on Sportsnet and Sportsnet 590 The Fan. The Rangers and the O's are sandwiched between Cleveland and Toronto in the wild card race. The Rangers host the Athletics at 8, and the Orioles are in Colorado at 8:40. Got some soccer right now. Semifinal action at the Canadian Championship. Leg 1 between FC Supra and Forge at Stade Boreal in Laval, Quebec. And we are now in minute number 36. There is no score. The other semi kicks off tomorrow as the Vancouver Whitecaps will take on CF Montreal. At the U.S. Open, the fifth-seeded Flavio Caboli recovered from losing the first two sets and picked up a five-set win over Francesco Comesania today to reach the second round. Madison Keys also a round one winner. Canadians Leila Fernandez and Felix Auger-Aliassime will be in action tomorrow. And L.A. Rams owner Stan Kroenke is buying controlling interest in the L.A. Angels from longtime owner Artie Moreno. The sale price set to set a new MLB record, moving past the $3.9 billion purchase price of the San Diego Padres. 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
3: The Prime Minister is sick of childish insults from White House officials 1 week out from counter tariffs taking effect. 680's John Leatherby reports.
4: The federal government's reciprocal tariffs totaling $28 billion set to go into effect 1 week from today. Mark Carney speaking with reporters Tuesday with focus more on the language used by the U.S. President and members of his cabinet. The PM point blank about when negotiations could resume.
5: And when the Americans stop doing memes, stop throwing shade, stop trying to be tough, and start being serious about having those discussions, we can have those discussions. But it's not constructive.
4: And on breakfast television, the mayors of Oakville, Hamilton, and Brampton, all with the same message. The nastier the language from south of the border, the more united leaders are here. John Leatherby, 680 News Radio.
3: 680 News Time, 6:49. The jury deciding the fate of Lindsay Clancy went home today again with no decision after telling the judge they're deadlocked. The Massachusetts woman is charged with strangling her three young children to death. Clancy's attorney spoke outside the courthouse.
6: I don't know that it's a good sign or a bad sign or any sign. It's that they're working hard to try to come to a decision.
3: The judge instructed the jury to keep trying to reach a verdict. Attorneys say Clancy was suffering from postpartum psychosis during the killings and should not be found criminally responsible. In 60 seconds, a look at the roads and the extended forecast.
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3: Time for Rogers Xfinity Internet. Traffic and weather together on the ones. Here's Ben Davey.
9: This update is for Dynamic. The westbound Gardner Expressway still a slow crawl approaching Jarvis all the way out to the Humber Bridge. We've got a stalled vehicle blocking the far left lane and an MTO truck there as well. Eastbound Gardner off and on delays from Park Lawn to the Rogers Center. No issues there. I'm not aware of any lanes blocked. It's just volume right now. Northbound Don Valley Parkway still with some leftover volume from Don Mills up towards Lawrence. If you're on the southbound 404, that's a slow go approaching Shepherd as everyone tries to squeeze over to those 401 ramps. But once you get past that onto the southbound Don Valley Parkway, it is a smooth drive. Northbound 427 with a brand new problem, and it's in the same spot that we had one earlier, north of the 409. This crash is just blocking the HOV lane, but it is enough that it is causing some congestion to the on-ramp from the westbound 409 as well. So that's a little bit backed up as you make your way on the west 409 up to the north 427, and the north 427, of course, impacted from approaching the 409. Avoid that for now if you can. On city streets, we have a new issue. Morningside and Ellesmere, avoid that. The southbound lanes at Ellesmere are closed. Multi-car crash there. Police are on scene. While other money managers stay idle, Dynamic is never in neutral because your money can't grow if it doesn't move. Learn more at dynamic.ca/active. Your next report coming up at 7:01 with your extended forecast now. Here's Jesse Uppel.
10: Humid conditions continue tonight as well as through Wednesday. We're also watching for some active weather tonight. Showers and thunderstorms possible, a low of 21 degrees. It's going to be multiple rounds of active weather for Wednesday. One round of thunderstorms and showers through the morning, a little bit of a break, and then another round moves in late afternoon tomorrow. High of 27, feeling more like 36. Again, we're watching for that possibility of heavy downpours, strong winds, and hail at times. A few showers early Thursday morning, clearing out midday, a high of 26, feeling more like 31. Sunshine for Friday, 25. A bit more comfortable for the long weekend with lower humidity. Tonight's low 21.
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0: A woman has been taken to hospital, one person arrested after a stabbing. Toronto police were called to the area of Oakwood and Vaughan Roads, south of Eglinton, for reports of a person with a knife around 4 this afternoon. Police say they found a woman with non-life-threatening stab wounds. The suspect was arrested nearby, and police say they're not looking for anyone else. A section of Steeles Avenue east of Markham Road is finally being widened. As 680's Kyle Hawking tells us, construction is already underway.
6: This is a project of particular interest to me. I grew up just down the road from the Steeles and Ninth Line intersection, and though neighborhoods all around it have exploded, the intersection itself looks largely the same as it did 30 years ago because of the jurisdictional nightmare surrounding it. Finally, though, shovels are now in the ground on 9th Line north of Steeles, a York Region project widening it up to Donald Cousins Parkway through late next year. And starting next year, City of Toronto work to widen Steeles itself will also begin from Tapscott Road to 9th Line. Drivers would be disappointed, though, that the project is not currently planned to extend any farther east. The city has no estimate for how long the entire scope of work will take. With a 9-year drive, Kyle Hawking, 680 News Radio.
0: A Blue Jays fan favorite has put a ring on it.
7: Hey, baby, I think I want to marry you.
0: Ernie Clement and his girlfriend, Stephanie Brysia, have gotten engaged. Stephanie posted a photo of her and Ernie in Cleveland today, showing her wearing the ring with the caption, "Feeling all the love this weekend in the most special spot in the world. Now let's do this thing." I guess referring to the wild card, maybe, but also possibly their marriage. The couple have officially been together since January 2024. The two are believed to have met when Ernie played for Cleveland in late 2022. In 60 seconds, we'll take a look at where the market's finished.
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10: The TSX finished lower today for a third straight day, seeing its worst day since June the 5th. It was down 445 points, 35,825. It was also the biggest loser today, down 1.2%. And that was even with the price for oil higher for a second straight day, up $4.46, $90.22 a barrel. Now gold futures closed to a two-week low, down 2.4% to 4,340. And then our loonie took a hit as well today. It slipped below 72 cents U.S. ahead of an interest rate announcement tomorrow. The Bank of Canada not likely to do anything. Canada's federal finance minister says our country can ride out the sell-off in bonds globally, in part because positive investor sentiment is helping to keep borrowing costs in check. The U.S. 30-year Treasury has been flirting with 5%. The Canadian 30-year is closer to 4%. Francois-Philippe Champagne says the bond market is clearly showing confidence in Canada. The Dow is down 419, the S&P down 54, and the NASDAQ down 271. Shares in Apple today did move higher as John Ternus officially took over as CEO. He sent a memo to employees touting a strong product pipeline and a phenomenal iPhone launch next week. Apple has also renamed Lake Ontario Lake America on its map service for users in the U.S. Shares in Apple today up by about 2%. At the Business Center, I'm Chris McCusker.
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0: We got some thunderstorms possible overnight as well, low near 21, just the standard variety, I guess you could say, of storms through the early morning hours and the morning tomorrow. But then the severe round comes in the afternoon, the high of 27, Humidex near 37. 680 News Time, 7 o'clock.
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10: It's Tuesday, September 1st. Good evening. I'm Laura Carney.
0: I'm Alex Bloomfield. Here's what's making news right now.
10: Meaningful September baseball for the Blue Jays. They're facing the Guardians in a pivotal series against the team the Jays are chasing for that final wild card spot.
0: A stormy Wednesday on tap that could impact both the morning and afternoon commutes. Heavy rain, hail, and dangerously strong winds are possible.
15: The Ford government announces plans to rip out bike lanes on Yonge, Bloor, and University. Cyclists are not thrilled.
16: Too dangerous without a bike lane.
15: But the province says they could keep some lanes if they find they're not affecting gridlock.
17: 47 rides and it's free. Fare capping is now in effect on the TTC, but will it make a difference for the average commuter?
18: The Blue Jays and Guardians underway in a crucial series in Cleveland as part of a busy night on the diamond and opening round action rolling on at the U.S. Open in New York. Sports at 15.
10: The TSX and the Dow each dropped by more than 400 points, the NASDAQ down by more than 200, and oil closed above $90. Business at 26.
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10: Time for Rogers, Xfinity, Internet, traffic, and weather together on the ones. Here's Ben Davies.
19: Thank you, Laura. This report is brought to you by Rogers. We have a brand new problem on the eastbound 403. This is just past the 403 QEW split as you're making your way eastbound towards Toronto. Just past that split, there's a crash blocking the right lane. So that's jamming up the eastbound QEW exit to the eastbound 403. We're looking at it to maybe about a half a kilometer of a backup through there. And then it clears from there. The east 403 is a smooth drive the rest of the way through Mississauga. We also have a problem on the eastbound 401 and the transfers to the express approaching Yonge. Two vehicles on the bullnose, and we've got passengers outside the vehicles walking around too, according to a traffic spotter. So please use caution if you're passing through that area. Westbound Gardner still heavy with volume from Jarvis to approaching the Humber Bridge, where we had an earlier problem blocking the left lane. Eastbound Gardner, a slow go from Park Lawn to the Rogers Center. No issues there. That is just volume. Northbound Don Valley Parkway, still some delays off and on from Don Mills up towards Lawrence. Then it clears. No problems on the northbound 404 through York Region. That's a smooth drive. Southbound 404 is a slow go approaching Shepherd to the 401 ramps, but onto the Don Valley Parkway. That looks good as you make your way southbound all the way downtown. Northbound 427 still have this collision north of the 409. It's just blocking the HOV lane, but it is affecting affecting the northbound 427 and the on-ramp from the westbound 409 as well as you make your way onto that northbound 427. So allow a little bit of extra time to get through there. Cottage plans this weekend? 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Your next report in less than 10 minutes with your forecast. Here's Jesse Uvall.
13: Warm and muggy this evening. We are becoming mostly cloudy tonight with the risk of returning active wet weather, scattered showers, and that risk of thunderstorms possible. 21 for tonight's low, and tomorrow multiple rounds of showers, thunderstorms, local heavy downpours. We could be even getting into some very strong winds and hail at times. We'll have another round of active weather tomorrow late afternoon into the evening. 27 degrees will feel like 36. Tonight's low, 21.
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1: Happening now at Progressive Field in Cleveland, it's the Blue Jays versus the Guardians, the team the Jays are chasing for that final wild card spot.
0: 680's Alex Ixero joins us live with the latest on this pivotal series. Alex.
20: Alex, Laura, the Jays a game and a half back of those Guardians as the first of three underway in the bottom of the second. It is no score. The Jays going with yet another bullpen day. And just the one inning from Spencer Miles, the opener, a clean first. And in that frame, he threw his two hardest pitches of the season. Both were sinkers, 99.9 miles per hour and 102.0 miles per hour. And here in the bottom of the second, the Jays going with lefty Ricky Tiedemann, who was added to the roster today with rosters expanding. And they're doing that because the next three batters for the Guardians all lefties. So John Schneider playing the matchups as the Jays will try to close the gap in the wildcard race. Gavin Williams is the starter for Cleveland. He is second in the American League in strikeouts behind Toronto's Dylan Cease. And he has got his stuff working so far. Four Ks in two innings of work. The Jays without a hit so far. So Jays trying to win another bullpen game. It's a big one. It's no score. Jays and Guardians here in the bottom of the second. Reporting live, Alex Ixero, 680 News Radio.
1: 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It could be a white-knuckle commute both to and from work tomorrow, especially on the way home with severe storms in the forecast all day. 680 meteorologist Jesse Uppel with more.
13: Main threats with these storms include heavy downpours, potentially some torrential rain, very strong to damaging wind gusts, hail, and potentially one or two tornadoes.
1: It's also going to be very muggy again tomorrow with a high around 27. It'll feel like 37 with the humidity.
0: 680 News Time, 7:05. Work to remove bike lanes on a portion of Bloor West is underway, and the province says other Toronto routes will soon follow. 680's Momin Qureshi joins us with more on the Ford government's renewed plan and reaction from impacted residents.
15: This stretch of bike lanes on Bloor just west of Islington will be the first to go, according to the Ford government. And Rock, who lives in this area, believes it will lead to an immediate improvement in congestion.
21: It is very bad in the morning, especially when the school starts. It is a very inconvenience for the parents to drop them.
0: So you think removing bike lanes will make that better?
21: Yes, of course.
15: But Albert, who's a regular cyclist, says getting rid of the lanes will make things dangerous for bike riders and pedestrians.
22: One thing that certainly will happen, you'll see more cyclists on the sidewalk. So the pedestrian experience and safety is going to be imperiled.
15: But Transportation Minister Pramit Sukaria telling 680 News Radio, some stretches of bike lanes could remain if they determine they do not contribute to gridlock.
23: In the circumstance in which both can be maintained, we are happy to consider that.
15: At Bloor and Islington, Momin Qureshi, 680 News Radio.
1: 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Many transit users who rely on the TTC for their daily commute will pay for it in a different way starting now. 680 Sophia Vavaroutsos joins us from Bloor Young Station with reaction to the end of the monthly pass.
17: Hit 47 rides in a month, and it's free to take the TTC for the rest of that month. That's the gist of the fare capping program now in effect across the transit network, replacing the monthly pass. Elliot took the subway to get to Bloor Young Station and says he likes the idea.
24: It's hard to find parking everywhere, so people take the subway. It'll encourage them to, like, I guess, want to use it.
17: But let's do the math. Two TTC rides a day comes out to about 40 rides a month. That falls short of the number of rides to hit the threshold. Some commuters say they think that'll be a problem.
25: You consistently have to have several days where you do transfers, three trips in a day, four trips maybe. Kind of excessive.
26: I think it could be a little lower. I think it could be 40, quite honestly.
17: If you want to take advantage of the program, you have to be using a Presto card or an Interact debit or credit card, and you have to use the same payment method every time. Near Bloor Young Station, Sophia Vavaroutsos, 680 News Radio.
0: 680 News Time, 7:07. The new highway connecting the 400 to the 401 through Brampton and Vaughan is another step closer to opening. 680's Richard Southern with more.
2: It's a highway that's been talked about for decades, and today the Ford government took the biggest step yet in actually constructing it. Highway 413 would run 52 kilometers from the 401-407 interchange to the west to Highway 400 in the east. Today, the government issued a notice of procurement looking for a company to design and build the eastern section of it.
3: The contract is expected to be the largest infrastructure procurement ever issued by the Ministry of Transportation.
2: But Transportation Minister Sarkaria won't reveal what it'll cost taxpayers.
3: It is a part of our $31 billion plan to build highways, roads, and bridges, and it will come from that allotted budget every single year.
2: Opposition Leader Marit Stiles.
5: I'm concerned about that, and I'm concerned that the minister can't answer basic questions about it.
2: Critics say the 413 would pave over valuable farmland and not save drivers that much time. Richard Southern, Queen's Park.
1: 680 News Time, 7:08. The Prime Minister delivered a public message to the Trump administration on what it will take to get back to the negotiating table. 680's John Leatherby has the latest on the trade war.
6: The Prime Minister says negotiations will resume once the Trump administration decides to turn down the rhetoric. And Mark Carney not deviating from this country's bottom line when they do get back to the negotiating table.
7: The attitude of the United States in these discussions has been one that core Canadian industries either would be subsidiaries effectively of the United States industries or would put in place terms where those industries would be gradually wound down in Canada and wiped out.
6: Mayor Olivia Chow Tuesday holding a meeting of her economic action team on tariffs with Canadian levies set to take effect 1 week from today. John Leatherby, 680 News Radio.
1: A three-part docuseries on late Friends star Matthew Perry is coming to Netflix.
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8: I'm not great at the advice. 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
1: The Canadian-American actor died in 2023 of an overdose. The series features interviews with his sister and his lifelong best friends. The one about Matthew Perry premieres October 27th. 680 News Time, 7:09.
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1: 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Enpro predicts the price will drop a cent at midnight to $1.819 a liter at most GTA stations. In 60 seconds, traffic and weather together. 680 News Time, 7:10.
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19: Thanks, Laura. This report for Cars for Kids. The westbound Gardner Expressway is still bumper to bumper from Yonge all the way out towards South Kingsway. We had an earlier problem near the Humber River Bridge. There was a vehicle blocking the left lane. Last we checked, it was still there. So avoid the westbound side of the Gardner if you can. Maybe take Lakeshore, although that's pretty slow right now as well. Eastbound Gardner, you're looking at the delays from Park Lawn to the Rogers Center. No issues there. It's just volume. Northbound DVP looking pretty good. Still a bit of a slow crawl from Don Mills up towards Eglinton. Once you hit Lawrence, you definitely see some improvement. And the southbound side looks absolutely fine as you make your way over those 401 ramps and all the way downtown. Eastbound 403 with a couple of new problems. East of King, we had a stalled vehicle blocking the right lane. They got it cleared quickly, but you still might find a short delay through there as a result. Should be improving soon. Eastbound 403 beyond the QEW 403 split. We still have that right lane crash we told you about on the last report. That's a slow go from approaching the QEW to approaching Dundas. So just approaching the split as you make your way onto that ramp to the eastbound 403. You're going to find brake lights there. Eastbound QEW east of Bronte. This is a new problem. It's a collision blocking the right lane. And on the northbound 427 north of the 409, we have a crash blocking the HOV lane. That's affecting the westbound 409 ramp to the north 427 as well. Ready to get rid of your car? 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Your next report in less than 10 minutes with a forecast. Here's Jesse Upold.
1: Very humid conditions right through this evening. Increasing cloud tonight with that risk of scattered showers and thunderstorms. We could be looking at some local heavy downpours and very gusty winds locally. 21 degrees for the low, and tomorrow multiple rounds of showers and thunderstorms possible. One in the morning and another round through the late afternoon evening hours. Up to 27 degrees will feel close to 36, and then the showers continue into early Thursday morning. Tonight's low 21.
4: 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Unifor has set a deadline of September 11th for a deal with Stellantis, and the union boss says it could be a tough go. 680 business analyst Chris McCusker has more.
10: Unifor president Lana Payne spoke to reporters ahead of the third and final round of contract talks with the car makers, this time with Stellantis. She says this one will be the most challenging, possibly ever, especially with the overall backdrop.
11: I've been calling the current economic situation exactly what it is, an existential crisis for our auto industry. After all, the most powerful leader in the world has said that he does not want us building cars or trucks or anything.
10: The union already has deals with Ford and General Motors, with members voting strongly in favor of those agreements. Chris McCusker, 680 News Radio.
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4: Cloudy downtown, 22 degrees. It feels like 27. Good evening. I'm Laura Carney. Here are the top stories this hour. The province is moving ahead with its plan to remove some downtown bike lanes along sections of Bloor, Yonge, and University. The Ford government has issued a request for proposals to begin the process of bringing back lanes for vehicles. The province is also immediately beginning the removal of bike lanes on a stretch of Bloor West near Islington. A stormy Wednesday is on tap. No watches or warnings have been issued yet, but our meteorologist Jesse Upel says on and off downpours, hail, and strong winds are possible in the morning, with even stronger storms late in the afternoon, including the risk of tornado. And a huge series for the Blue Jays in Cleveland happening now. So let's check in with Luke Shields with the latest. Good evening, Luke.
15: Good evening, Laura. And yeah, happening now in Cleveland, the Blue Jays and Guardians are doing battle in the first of a critical three-game series, with the Jays a game and a half back of Cleveland for that third and final American League wildcard spot. It's another bullpen game tonight for the Jays, as Spencer Miles got the start as an opener before he gave way to newly recalled lefty Ricky Tiedemann, who surrendered a couple of walks in the bottom of the second inning, but got out of it unscathed as he's through the second inning. And we're now in the top of the third. There's no score between the Jays and Guardians. But the Blue Jays have a runner on first with nobody out and Ernie Clement at the plate. You can watch it on Sportsnet and listen on 590 The Fan. Other diamond doings tonight, the Mariners up 6-1 on the Red Sox in the top of the second on Sportsnet 1, and the Yankees take on the Angels in L.A., also on Sportsnet 1 at 9:38. As for the teams the Jays are battling with in the standings, the Twins host the Tigers at 7:40 before the Rangers do Game 2 against the Athletics at home at 8:05, and at 8:40, it's Orioles-Rockies in the Mile High City. In tennis, the opening round rolling on today at the fourth and final Grand Slam on the tennis calendar, the U.S. Open in Flushing Meadows, New York. Results from earlier, 9 seed on the men's side, Taylor Fritz moves on with a straight sets win, while 5 seed Mira Andreeva and 2 seed Alina Rybakina each with a first round wins on the women's side. 1 seed on the men's side, Alexander Zverev takes on Lorenzo Sonego at 8:15, and happening now on the women's side, 4 seed Coco Gauff taking on Zeynep Sanmez. That match is just getting underway. And in soccer, the Canadian Championship semifinal number 1 happening now in Laval, Quebec, as Super de Quebec running with Forge FC. It's 1-0 in favor of Quebec at the half. Sports at 15 and 45 past every hour or anytime at sportsnet.ca.
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1: 680 News Time, 718. The U.S. military says it's completed the latest attack against Iran, and U.S. President Donald Trump is vowing more for Tehran's retaliation. Earlier today, U.S. Central Command announced it started striking Iranian targets near the Strait of Hormuz after a month with no military action. Iranian state media reported the U.S. bombed civilian sites, including an airport and a home where a wedding ceremony was taking place, killing 2 people and wounding at least 20 others. Iran retaliated with its own missile and drone strikes at American sites in Jordan and other countries. 6:30 News Time, 719. Search and recovery efforts continue at the Grand Canyon days after a deadly flooding claimed 2 lives.
17: The recovery starts with stabilization.
18: Officials on Monday began addressing next steps after deadly and devastating flash flooding swept through parts of Grand Canyon National Park over the weekend.
17: First starts with safety, search and rescue operations, moves to stabilization. And then we'll start working on what that recovery looks like.
18: According to officials, 1 person is still unaccounted for. An incident commander said that tally is based on the number of park permits issued. A National Park Service official explained water restrictions amid damage to a pipeline.
17: As of today, we entered stage 4 water restrictions in the park, and that is a response to the level of devastation that we know exists.
20: Reporting from the Grand Canyon, I'm Mary Bell Gonzalez.
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19: This update for Canadian Rack Technologies. The northbound 400 is now closed in Barrie. They have just shut down all lanes at Essa Road because of a collision happened somewhere between Essa and Dunlop. We don't have a camera up in that area, so I can't see the exact location, but it does look like all traffic is being forced off the northbound 400 at Essa Road. That means you're not going to be able to get on the northbound 400 at Fairview either. That on-ramp is shut down. So good idea to bail at Mapleview if you're able to avoid that delay. It's pretty much gridlock right now. Don't forget, we've got the North 400 ramp to eastbound Dunlop closed for long-term construction. They're redoing that bridge, of course. So that's perhaps creating some extra complications to this matter. We'll continue to keep an eye open for it up in Barrie. Here in Toronto, we have lots of problems still to catch you up on. Eastbound 401 out at Westney, we've got the right lane still blocked with a collision that happened several hours ago. No delay through there. A couple transport trucks look like they were involved with that. Just use caution as you make your way through there. Seeing a lot of fog through that area as well. If you're traveling on the northbound 427, we mentioned the issue north of the 409 blocking the HOV lane. That is clear, so volume through there much improved since we spoke last. Eastbound QEW east of Bronte, there's a right lane collision there to watch out for. And on the eastbound 403 beyond the QEW 403 split, right lane collision there. Last we checked, it was slow from the QEW to approaching Dundas. On city streets, still want to avoid Morningside and Ellesmere. We had southbound lanes blocked at Ellesmere, southbound Morningside blocked at Ellesmere. Emergency crews on scene to deal with a multi-car crash in that intersection. 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Your next report in less than 10 minutes with a forecast. Now, here's Jesse Upel.
2: Becoming mostly cloudy tonight. It's very warm with an overnight temperature of 21 degrees and the risk of scattered showers and thunderstorms. That will continue through early Wednesday morning. So give yourself extra travel time. Heavy downpours, hail, and strong winds are going to be possible within the storms that roll through. 27 for the high, feels like 36. We'll have some sunny breaks, but the return of more stronger storms late afternoon, early evening. And that wet weather continues through part of Wednesday night. Thursday, some early morning showers clearing out midday. 26 for the high, feels like 31. A bit more comfortable for Friday. Lower humidity with winds out of the north, a high of 25. Tonight's low, 21.
1: Coming up at 7:30, happening now, meaningful September baseball for the Blue Jays. They're taking on the Guardians, the team that currently holds the final wild card spot. Still no score, heading to the bottom of the third. 680 News Time, 7:24.
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1: Before kids head back to school, the country's chief public health officer is urging parents to make sure childhood vaccinations are up to date. Dr. Joss Reimer says measles is still spreading after an outbreak and vaccinations aren't quite where they should be.
8: The best data we have right now shows that we're maybe around 85% uptake by the time for two-year-olds. Those numbers are not as high as we want to see. Our goal is really to hit 95%. Measles is incredibly infectious. It's spread very, very easily.
1: Children should receive 2 doses of the measles, mumps, and rubella vaccine before they start school. Toronto police have arrested one person after a woman was stabbed in the Oakwood Village neighborhood. Police got reports of a person with a knife just after 4 this afternoon. Toronto police say the victim was found with stab wounds near Oakwood Avenue and Vaughan Road, south of Eglinton. She was taken to hospital with non-life-threatening injuries. The suspect was arrested at the scene, and police say they're not looking for anyone else. In 60 seconds, you'll hear the Market Minute. 680 News Time, 726.
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1: Now the dynamic Market Minute, here's Chris McCusker.
25: Earnings in from Dell after the closing bell, and that company hiked its annual revenue outlook. Second quarter adjusted earnings per share did come in better than expected, and then adjusted operating income also better than expected. On Wall Street, though, the first day of September was a loser for markets across the board, although the month is notoriously bad for stocks. Philip Peterson is chief investment strategist at IG Wealth Management.
26: Historically, September for the S&P 500 is the worst month of the year. It has the lowest average return since 1950, which is actually a negative return, and it has the highest probability of a negative return out of the 12 months of the year. So if we were going to see a correction, September is the highest probability month.
25: The Dow today down 419. The S&P was lower by 54 points, and the NASDAQ down 271. Now, the TSX, the biggest loser today, was down 445, 35,825, a pullback of 1.2%. Markets in the red for a third straight day. Now, the Bank of Canada is set to make an interest rate announcement tomorrow. We are not likely to see any change at this meeting. The Canadian dollar today trading below 72 cents U.S. Oil was higher for a second day, up $4.46, $90.22 a barrel. And then gold was down 2.4%, close to a two-week low at $4,340. At the Business Center, I'm Chris McCusker.
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1: 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I'm Laura Carney, 680 News Time, 7:30.
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1: Good evening. It's Tuesday, September 1st. I'm Christine Ritchie.
29: And good evening from Mitch Burke. I'm Asher Roth. Here's what's making news this hour.
1: Biking in Toronto just became more dangerous. The Ford government is ripping up lanes along Bloor, University, and Yonge. This cyclist isn't happy.
30: And I've been hit before. I've been clipped by cars. Cars don't respect your space.
29: You might want to change your commuting plans now. Tomorrow afternoon, the GTA and most of southern Ontario is expected to get hit with severe thunderstorms at the height of the evening rush.
31: As students across Ontario start heading back to the classroom, we're looking at the possibility of labor disruptions later in the school year.
32: Will it stay or will it go? The growing calls for more relief at the pumps as a federal gas tax holiday is set to expire.
0: A potentially make-or-break series between the Blue Jays and Guardians underway in Cleveland, and the latest from more first-round action at the U.S. Open. Sports at 45.
25: The TSX lower for a third day, seeing its worst day since June. The Dow drops by more than 400 points. The NASDAQ down by almost 300. Business at 56.
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2: Time for Rogers Xfinity, internet traffic and weather together on the ones. Here is Ben Davey. Good evening.
19: Good evening, Christine. Hello, Asher. We're looking at this update for CapitalDirect.ca, and right now we're watching the northbound 400 through Barrie. So all lanes are blocked at Esser Road. You're being forced off there because of a crash that happened, I believe, approaching the ramp to westbound Dunlop. Now, the ramp to eastbound Dunlop, of course, is shut down. They're totally reconfiguring that interchange and, of course, redoing the bridge. So no exit to eastbound Dunlop. There was a crash right before the ramp to westbound Dunlop. And as a result, all lanes are blocked. So you can't get on the northbound 400 from Fairview Road either. It might be a good idea to bail at Mapleview if you're just staying local and just avoid driving into that mess because it is jammed solid right now. Actually, just saw a note from MTO saying it's clear. So good news. But the volume remains. That said, it's still going to take you a long time to get through. But the good news is now you will eventually get through. The ramp to Dunlop is closed, by the way, that westbound Dunlop ramp off the northbound 400 as well. Eastbound QEW east of Bronte, right lane crash still there. Looks like a delay approaching that stretch. Eastbound 403, we still have that problem beyond the QEW 403 split collision there blocking the right lane. They just cleared that, actually, so that's gone now as well. But the volume is still there from approaching the QEW 403 split up towards Dundas. If you're traveling on the eastbound 401, watch out for this issue near Westney, blocking the right lane, a collision there involving a couple of transport trucks. They have just the right lane and the far right shoulder blocked now. And Morningside and Ellesmere, a good intersection to avoid. Southbound Morningside lanes are blocked at Ellesmere. We had a multi-car crash happen there about an hour ago. Take a little, pay a little. 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Your next report in less than 10 minutes. With the forecast now, here's Jesse Upel.
2: Becoming mostly cloudy tonight. It's very warm and muggy with a low near 21 degrees. After midnight, we're watching for that risk of showers and thunderstorms. Local heavy downpours possibly continuing into early Wednesday morning with that round of rain continuing in some parts of the GTA. 27 feels like 36 tomorrow afternoon with another round of active weather, potentially some strong thunderstorms by the late afternoon and evening hours. Tonight's low 21.
29: And right now downtown, it is mostly cloudy, 21 degrees, feels like 25, 680 News Time, 7:33.
2: Happening now in Cleveland, it's the first of three critically important games for the Blue Jays in the American League wildcard race.
29: 680's Luke Shields joins us with a live look-in and with more on what's at stake. Good evening, Luke.
0: Asher, good evening. This three-game series in Cleveland against the Guardians could very well make or break the season for the Blue Jays, and the opener is happening now at Progressive Field. The Guardians have a one-and-a-half-game lead over the Jays for that third and final AL wildcard spot. It's a bullpen game for the Jays tonight, as Spencer Miles got the start, and he pitched a scoreless first inning before giving way to newly recalled, lefty Ricky Tiedemann, who pitched a scoreless second, and now it's Spencer Arrighetti in the game for the Jays, who have fared very well in these bullpen games of late, so they're hoping for the same fate tonight. Gavin Williams, the starter for Cleveland, and he looks very sharp early on. He's struck out five Blue Jays batters through three innings, as there's still no score between the Jays and Guardians in the top of the fourth on Sportsnet and Sportsnet 590 The Fan, but the Jays have the leadoff man on, Alejandro Kirk, with a single off Williams. So Vladimir Guerrero Jr. at the plate with a runner on first and nobody out. Again, you can watch on Sportsnet and listen on 590 The Fan. Reporting live, Luke Shields, 680 News Radio.
2: 680 News Time, 7:35. In any other city, it would seem backward to start ripping out bike lanes. But most cities don't have a provincial government meddling into its affairs like Toronto has. Today, the Ford government began ripping up popular bike lanes to make room for the car. 680's Milman Qureshi has the latest.
3: 2 weeks after winning its court battle, the Ford government says it's now beginning the process of ripping out bike lanes on Bloor University and Yonge Street, starting with the ones right here on Bloor just west of Islington. Alexis tells me she uses these bike lanes every day. day to get to work, and taking them out could impact her safety.
30: Places where they don't have bike lane, I've been hit before. I've been clipped by cars. Cars don't respect your space, so definitely the bike lane is really important.
3: But Rock says the morning commute in this area is terrible, and he believes bike lanes are part of the reason, so they gotta go.
4: I don't want bike rides. It is to be removed.
3: But Transportation Minister Praveen Sarkaria telling 680 News Radio, while their priority is to restore lanes of traffic to vehicles, some stretches of bike lanes could remain.
5: Where both can be maintained, we will look at that.
3: Momin Qureshi, 680 News Radio.
29: Mayoral candidate and Councillor Brad Bradford, who initially voted in favor of the bike lanes on Bloor Street West, but changed his mind a few months ago. He says it is important to listen to residents, but that these decisions should be made by local officials.
6: Some of them work well, and in a city of 3 million people, we're going to have some bike lanes, but they have to be safe and they have to be sensible. And when they're not working, I think we have to do the responsible and practical thing and just acknowledge that and move something forward that reflects that.
29: Mayor Olivia Chow releasing a statement which reads in part, the province of Ontario and the Minister of Transportation should be laser focused on dealing with Trump and helping workers and families through these uncertain times, not picking endless political fights with the City of Toronto.
1: Well, tomorrow is definitely a day to be weather aware. There are showers and storms possible across the GTA overnight and into the morning. But our chief meteorologist, Natasha Ramsahai, tells us the biggest risk comes right in the middle of tomorrow's commute home.
7: It is likely going to impact the afternoon drive with heavy downpours and these strong winds as this comes through, especially between 5 and 7. But really, the window I'm watching is really 3 to 7, 3 to 8 p.m., where you don't want to be out on the water, and this is not when we're going to be playing baseball out on the diamonds.
1: And for areas that do get into severe storms, Environment Canada says wind gusts could top 130 kilometers an hour with hail that could be golf ball sized or bigger. 680 News Radio will be tracking the storms live all throughout the day and night.
29: 680 News Time, 7:38. The return to school is less than a week away, but it appears teacher labor talks could quickly become a major theme before the kids even get their first math test. As Nick Westall with City News reports, collective agreements covering many of Ontario's elementary and secondary school teachers expired on Monday.
12: One of the main concerns right now is moving certain issues out of local boards to be settled as part of province-wide talks. It's being reviewed by Ontario's Labor Relations Board.
13: We are stalled right now. It's extremely disappointing for OSSTF because we asked this government to start negotiations back in March.
12: Both unions still need to hold strike votes, but are holding off for now until the board rules. The whole process could ultimately take months. Other issues for unions include more overall funding, better compensation, and additional support for students and teachers.
15: Talk to your friends, talk to your neighbors about the importance of public education. Our kids are struggling right now.
12: Ontario Education Minister Paul Calandra says he too is waiting for the Labor Board to rule. He adds he's still optimistic deals can be reached.
16: Unions have a job to do. They're going to do it, and they're going to do it very, very well on behalf of the people they represent, and the government has a job to do, and ultimately parents want us to keep their kids in school.
12: Nick Westall, City News, Toronto.
1: As you watch the price of gas steadily tick up, just remember that's without the federal gas tax added on. But as Shauna Hunt with City News reports, that 10-cent break is about to expire.
17: The cut was implemented back in April as pump prices soared due to the escalating war involving the U.S. and Iran. The Canadian Taxpayers Federation is calling on Ottawa to keep that money in people's pockets.
18: I think a lot of Canadians understand that when gas prices go up, when gas taxes are driving up the price of gas, that means that life gets expensive everywhere.
20: Now, with the expiration date on this gas tax break just a week away, at this point, there's no real indication from Ottawa if an extension is coming. Some industry experts that we've been talking to are suggesting that gas prices could hit $1.90 a liter just in time for Labor Day weekend. Shauna Hunt, City News, Toronto.
1: And to check on your gas prices up next.
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8: 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Enpro predicts the price will drop 1 cent at midnight to $1.819 a litre at most GTA stations. Coming up in 60 seconds, traffic and your forecast. 680 News Time 740.
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19: Thanks, Christine. This update is for Subaru. Let's get you updated on the situation in Barrie involving the northbound 400 north of Essa Road. So they have reopened the far left lane. At one point, all three lanes were blocked, and now the left lane is getting through. According to a traffic spotter, this wasn't a collision. It was a construction vehicle that lost its load, and there's stone all over the highway. It's going to take a long time to get it cleared up by the looks of things. So avoid the northbound 400 right now, approaching Essa towards Dunlop. If you can use your alternate routes, use Ferndale, of course. That always works well. If you want to bail at Mapleview, you can avoid this delay completely. Sounds like you can get off at Essa Road, too. So that may simply be the best option for you right now. We'll keep you posted on this. But right now, approaching Dunlop, two right lanes are blocked, and the ramp to Dunlop is closed off the northbound 400. Southbound side of the 400, absolutely fine through this stretch. We were reporting earlier an issue on the eastbound 401 at Highway 6 North. There was a center lane crash. It was jammed back to the Cambridge on route. That is long since cleared. So if you're wondering about that, there's no volume delay through there at all. It does get very heavy on the eastbound 401 at the airport. And from there, it's pretty much stop and go, alternately express and collectors up towards Weston. We do have a collision on the east 401 at Weston. In the express, two center lanes are blocked. And we had an issue several hours ago on the eastbound 401 near Westney. The right lane and right shoulder are still blocked. A collision there involving a couple of transport trucks. And it looks like they are still on the scene. If you're traveling on the southbound 400 right before the 401 ramps, we've got a stalled vehicle blocking the right lane. That doesn't seem to be causing much of a delay, though. Eastbound QEW east of Bronte, there's a right lane crash there. Eastbound 403 beyond the QEW 403 split, a collision there blocking the right lane. And avoid the area of Morningside and Ellesmere. Southbound lanes, last we heard, at Ellesmere were blocked. Multi-car crash happened there earlier this evening as well. 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Your next report in less than 10 minutes with the forecast. Here's Jesse Upel.
2: Increasing clouds this evening, remaining very warm and muggy. 21 for tonight's low with a risk of showers and thunderstorms tonight. Tomorrow, it's going to be unsettled at times throughout the day, especially through the morning where we do have that line of showers and storms moving through parts of the GTA. Local heavy downpours, hail and strong winds possible at times. We'll have another round of severe storms late afternoon, early evening, and a high of 27, feeling more like 36. Showers early Thursday morning, clearing out midday. Humidity slowly easing as well with a high of 26. Tonight's low 21.
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8: Hey, it's 23 degrees, feeling like 30 with a cloudy sky. Good evening. I'm Christine Ritchie.
29: And I'm Asher Roth. Here are the evening's top stories.
8: Well, despite the City of Toronto investing in bike lanes that are used every day by hundreds of cyclists, the Ford government began ripping them out on Bloor Street near Islington today. Other bike lanes along Yonge and University Avenue will also soon be gone. And you might want to change your plans tomorrow. A severe thunderstorm bringing possible tornadoes and golf ball-sized hail could hit the GTA and most of southern Ontario tomorrow afternoon at the height of the evening rush hour. And coming up after sports, the threat of a mistrial looms as a jury remains deadlocked in the trial of a Massachusetts mother who killed her three children while suffering from postpartum psychosis. 680 News Time, 7:46. 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Here's Luke Shields.
3: Christine, happening now at Progressive Field in Cleveland. The Blue Jays and Guardians doing the first of their three-game set with the Guardians a game and a half up on the Jays for the final AL wildcard spot. It's a bullpen day for the Jays as they've used three pitchers while Cleveland starter Gavin Williams has struck out six through four innings of one-hit ball. Still no score between the Jays and Guardians top five on Sportsnet and 590 The Fan. Meanwhile, the teams close to the Jays in the standings are in action tonight as well as the Twins and Tigers are scoreless top one. The Rangers and Athletics continue their series in the Lone Star State at 8:05 and at 8:40 it's the Orioles and the Rockies in Colorado. In baseball news, LA Rams owner Stan Kroenke reportedly purchases the Los Angeles Angels for a price of $4 billion. In tennis, the fourth and final Grand Slam on the schedule continuing today with opening round action at the U.S. Open on the go in New York. Happening now, four seed on the women's side, Coco Gauff taking on Zeynep Sanmez. Gauff leads the opening set 5-3. Earlier, nine seed Taylor Fritz moves on with a straight sets win on the men's side, while five seed Mira Andreeva and two seed Alina Rybakina each pick up wins in the women's bracket. At 8:15, one seed on the men's side, Alexander Zverev takes on Lorenzo Sonego. And on the pitch, Supra de Quebec with a 1-0 lead over Forge FC in the 75th minute and semifinal number one at the Canadian Championship. Sports at 15 and 45, past every hour or anytime at sportsnet.ca.
4: Right now at Harvey's, buy one original or veggie burger and get a second one for just $1. That's right, just $1. And

0: Reports.
1: This makes six by-elections since the 2025 general election. Conservatives won only Battle River Crowfoot, with all other seats going to the Liberals.
2: There is a feeling of defeat right now. People do not feel there's leadership coming from above. There's no clear messaging. There's no clear narrative of who we are and what we're trying to do.
1: Fred DeLory ran the 2021 conservative campaign and says party morale's low, leader Pierre Poilievre has a likability problem, and conservative MPs are going off message with no consequences. DeLory says the party needs to acknowledge it's on the wrong path.
2: I think Poilievre was doing well for a few months there in the winter. The Joe Rogan thing, I thought he did really well on that podcast when he went down to the States. He looked like a statesman. And that is what, I think it's understanding what do Canadians want right now. They want an adult in the room. They want a leader that they think has their back.
1: There's no general election expected for years, but six MPs have resigned or announced their intention to resign soon, including in Brantford, Ontario, a seat the Conservatives have held since 2008. Shally Lee, City News, Ottawa.
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0: 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Here's Ben Davey.
5: This update is for 407 ETR. I'm watching the eastbound 401 in Scarborough right now. Traffic spotters letting us know that we still have this stalled transport truck. It's east of Kennedy in the Express. It's blocking the right lane. That's causing some very heavy delays on the eastbound 401 right now from Bayview. Alternately, Express and Collectors. You'll need some extra time to get through. Good news, though, once you reach Westney, we had another issue there involving a couple of transport trucks. Right lane was blocked for a couple of hours, and that is finally clear now as well. So volume through there should be much improved. Still have a crash on the westbound 401 at Weston Road in the Express. Three right lanes now blocked, and that is solid from the airport until you clear Weston Road. As for the northbound 400 at Innisfil Beach Road, we've got left lane construction. Then up into Barrie, we have two right lanes blocked approaching Dunlop. A construction vehicle lost its load, and there's stone all over the highway, so only the left lane is getting through. The ramp to westbound Dunlop in Barrie is also closed. Southbound 400 approaching the 401, we have the right lane there blocked with a stalled vehicle. That's been there for a little over an hour now as well. Eastbound QEW east of Bronte, we've got a collision there blocking the right lane. You will find delays. Eastbound 403 beyond the QEW 403 split, a collision there is blocking the right lane. That's heavy from the QEW to approaching Dundas. And also in Scarborough, Morningside and Ellesmere, good idea to avoid that intersection. We have emergency vehicles on scene. The southbound lanes at Ellesmere are closed. Beat traffic and save with 407 ETR driving offers. Create your My account. Go to 407ETR.com for details. Your next report coming up in less than 10 minutes. With a forecast, here's Jesse Upel.
6: Humid conditions continue tonight as well as through Wednesday. We're also watching for some active weather tonight. Showers and thunderstorms possible. A low of 21 degrees. It's going to be multiple rounds of active weather for Wednesday. One round of thunderstorms and showers through the morning. A little bit of a break. And then another round moves in late afternoon tomorrow. High of 27, feeling more like 36. Again, we're watching for that possibility of heavy downpours, strong winds, and hail at times. A few showers early Thursday morning, clearing out midday, a high of 26, feeling more like 31. Sunshine for Friday, 25, a bit more comfortable for the long weekend with lower humidity. Tonight's low, 21.
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3: 680 News Time 7:55. Prime Minister Carney talking tough today, saying there will be no deal until Trump changes his tune, adding Canada is not heading back to the bargaining table until the U.S. shows up with, quote, the right attitude. 680's John Leatherby reports.
4: The Prime Minister says the tone and attitude of the Americans during trade talks would have turned core industries in this country, that includes the auto sector, into U.S. subsidiaries. He also talked about the progress that was being made during initial talks.
5: There were elements of that mutually beneficial deal that we were moving towards, which is why we were still at the table. But we never viewed that we had that deal.
4: Carney adds when the Trump administration stops posting memes and stop trying to be tough, then discussions can resume. Mayor Olivia Chow holding meetings Tuesday with her economic action team on tariffs, with Canadian counter levies on close to $28 billion of U.S. products set to take effect 1 week from today. John Leatherby, 680 News Radio.
6: Hey, it's Denise Andriecci from 680 News Radio. 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
8: Earnings in from Palo Alto after the closing bell today, and it did top the profit outlook on AI security demand. Fourth quarter earnings per share and revenue also beat estimates. Now, markets finished lower for a third day on both sides of the border to start September. The Dow was down 419 points, the S&P down 54, and the NASDAQ down 271. Now, the TSX was lower by 445 points, 35,825. The biggest loser today, down 1.2%. It also saw its worst day since June the 5th. Now, the main theme here is that the Fed is likely to hike rates later this month, while the Bank of Canada is likely to do nothing tomorrow. Philip Peterson is chief investment strategist at IG Wealth Management.
9: We see the Bank of Canada still on hold for a little while yet, but the Fed can move. I don't think they're going to move ahead of the midterms in September. I think it'll more likely be a December hike, but there are expectations out there that it is possible that the Fed raises rates in September.
8: Oil today higher for a second day, up $4.46, moving above $90 for the first time since July, closing at $90.22 a barrel. And then gold futures down 2.4% today, $4,340. Shares in Loblaw today moving higher by 2.4%. The chain is set to invest more than $1 billion to open more stores than expected. At the Business Center, I'm Chris McCusker.
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